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0: 1025 The Bone, 800-771-1025 are the phone numbers. I want to remind everybody that on April 1st, we are leaving on Calda Cruise number 20 on the Royal Caribbean, the Jewel of the Seas. And it's all brought to you by Stingray Chevrolet. And thank God it is, because it's sold out. If you want to go, there's only a couple of ways left to go. And the main one is by stopping by the big store on I-4, exit 22, Plant City, stopping in Stingray Chevrolet, scanning the QR code, and automatically entering to win. Whether you're there to look for a new vehicle, or you just want to stop by and say hi, scan the code and head over to Smokin' Aces next door. They're happy to see you either way. The other way you can win them is at the Christmas Pub Crawl, which is going to be happening in downtown Newport Richey again on December 18th, but we'll have more details on that as it gets closer, because I don't know how many we have. We may have four, we may have five, we may have three.
1: Oh,
0: I don't know.
1: Yeah.
0: I know we have, I think we have at least four.
1: Yeah, we did four, I think, the last few times, so.
0: But they said now that there may be more stops on the,
1: all right.
0: On the stop of the. Oh,
1: more stops, more cruises.
0: Oh, yeah. I think. I don't know. I don't know how that works. Nobody tells me nothing around here. Mm. I gotta read everything off the website.
1: I feel like they do tell you.
2: Yeah.
1: And
2: yeah.
1: You just don't know.
0: Galvin, as I was saying, nobody tells me. Mike Olivero is fuming.
1: Yeah.
0: Mike Olivero sent a nice detailed email of what's going on, all that. And he'll always go, you don't forget you got that thing. I go, I didn't know about that. And he goes, you don't read my emails. Yeah. I go, well, not the whole thing.
1: I love when John Brennan is like, did you guys know, blah, blah, blah? And I go, no. And he goes, I told Mike to tell you. And I go, yeah. I just come laugh on. In his face. I go, he's not telling us anything.
0: No conduit.
1: He doesn't even know.
0: No, it's true. all right, ladies and gentlemen, time to check in with Galvin. What was that?
2: That's you guys.
0: Oh.
2: That's the YouTube. Sorry.
0: Oh, gotcha. No problem.
2: I just wanted to hear it again.
0: Time to check in with, I saw the video of the critter running through the hole.
2: How did he see that?
0: I don't know.
2: That's crazy.
0: I almost put the video up on it. I'll put it up on Instagram.
2: Right.
0: In the stories, in the Mike Calda Show section. But the truth is, it's kind of hard to see. It's in the background.
2: You must have really good vision.
1: We have somebody that can put a little circle around it as it goes, you know?
0: Well, I'll tell you what. There's
2: like an arrow.
0: There's a picture. I'll put the picture up in the story. The picture is easier to see. If you grab your phone. Oh, the hiccups. If you grab your phone and you go to at the Mike Calda Show in the stories, there is a still shot, and over Gio's shoulder is a little red circle on where the roach was crawling.
1: Mm-hmm.
0: So you'll be able to see it. The video is the same thing, but you can see it a little less. So there you go. It's up there. There's also our glamour shots, which have really taken off. People love those.
3: Why are we wasting our time on Tuesday?
2: Yeah, we should use those so I can take my jeans back.
3: Yeah, for real.
2: I bought a pair of jeans, and I'm going to wear them for these pictures and never wear them again.
1: All right, leave the tags on. Take them back. Make sure you wear underwear. Don't leave any skid marks in there.
2: Oh, yeah. Never. You cannot wear jeans without underwear.
0: Mm-hmm. Galvin does.
1: Yeah,
3: I do too.
2: Oh.
0: No,
2: I'm just saying because
1: I don't have a dirty ass like you.
2: I'm not saying that. Huh. I don't wear underwear like with my leggings and stuff. It's more of the jean fabric that I don't want rubbing on that. That's what I'm saying. I'm just like, I feel like that would be very uncomfortable against your genitals.
1: I have butter soft jeans, Carmen. Oh, I do.
2: I thought you were going to say butter soft.
1: That too. Sometimes. No, but they're nice and comfy. I get the ones with the spandex in them. I love them.
2: The pajama. What were they? The
3: jeans jammers.
2: Jeans jammers. Yeah.
0: My wife bought jeans on Amazon the other day.
1: Mm-hmm.
0: And she bought jeans on Amazon, and she bought jeans at Free People in the mall.
1: Mm.
0: The jeans at Free People were $188. The jeans on Amazon were $28.
1: Yeah.
0: They look exactly the same.
1: Oh, yeah.
0: They look exactly the same.
3: I mean, you're paying for a label.
0: Yeah.
1: Most of the time. I mean, obviously, there's quality stuff, whatever. But
0: I would know the difference. Yeah.
1: Yeah,
0: but she's like, oh, these are, I just bought these for whatever, and I needed them for this, and that's why I got them on Amazon. Okay, cool.
1: You know what I would love to do? I think this would be a great scam to do, is be a stylist for, like, famous people, and just go to Goodwill
0: Target
1: and buy.
0: Target or Goodwill, yeah. Yeah,
1: but yeah. You just buy, like, a $2 t-shirt, and then you sell it to the person for, $980 because it's a vintage, whatever. Oh.
0: My son is wearing a shirt that says don't hate on the front. It's a pink shirt. It says don't hate in yellow on the front, and on the back it says like Lil B or somebody. It's a collaboration that some artist, some rapper did with the t-shirt company.
1: Right.
0: The shirt was like $50, but they're online for like $300. You could buy them online. It's a super pink t-shirt that he has under them. It's crazy.
4: Yeah. It's crazy when they buy the new jeans that are all re-ripped and destroyed.
1: Oh, yeah.
4: Like, my daughter bought distressed. Some pair of jeans, and they're all like ripped to hell. Like, yeah. They're 10 years old. I go, what did you do to your jeans? Like, how did you rip them?
2: Oh, such a dad joke.
4: I make that joke all the time, and they roll their eyes. I'm like, oh, my God, you ripped your jeans?
0: Oh, I said something the other day to somebody. I made a dad joke, and I looked at my wife. I go, it's too late. She goes, what? I can't stop them. I know as I'm saying it's bad, and I can't stop rough. Saying it. I know.
4: I'll go, you know I got a hole in your jeans, right?
0: Oh, yeah. Oof. I broke down. I'm joining AARP this week.
1: Oh. I just ripped up my letter card from them the other day. Yeah, they're like, do not bend a card inside. I ripped it up. I said, I no way am I paying for that.
0: I'm going to take advantage of my AARP card.
1: No, you won't.
0: Yes, I will.
1: Your wife might.
0: I'm going
2: to. You have to pay for it?
1: Yeah.
3: Yeah. Like 13, I don't know, 20 bucks a year?
1: There's different levels. Yeah. Oh. No, I think, depending on how long you go. Yeah, I think it might be 50 for the year or something. But
0: I didn't know. I was unaware of that.
1: Yeah.
4: You get some good stuff.
0: Yeah, like what?
4: You get, you can save on car rentals up to 35%.
0: Yeah, it's good.
4: You can save on...
0: Anytime we rent the car, we always go, what do we have? Do we have AAA? Do we have something? Do we have some sort of discount code?
4: You got airline discounts, hotel discounts, gas discounts.
0: Yes.
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0: I have an electric car.
4: Walmart, you get $40 off.
0: Oh.
4: 10% off restaurants.
0: Yeah.
4: 25% off movie e-tickets at AMC.
0: I'm using it.
1: When in a million years are you slapping down your AARP card at Esposito's?
0: I'm using it. That's it. I'm coming in at Esposito's. I'm coming in hot, Paulie. I'm bringing in my AARP card.
4: $40 off every year on your annual Walmart Plus membership, which provides free shipping and grocery delivery.
1: Yeah.
3: $40 off for the whole year.
0: Is Walmart Plus the rival to... Amazon?
4: Yes.
1: If you want to call it a rival.
0: Are they, like Walmart advertises that they can deliver stuff same day as well.
1: Yeah.
0: So are they good?
2: Yeah, because they can, because it's just your local Walmart.
1: Yeah, I haven't done it. Yeah, but that's their big push that they're doing, you know. Everybody's trying to take down Amazon.
0: Yeah, well, I don't feel like I'm taking advantage of that enough.
2: It's good for like if you're having like a party. You know what I mean?
0: Right.
2: Forgot some water or, you know, something like that.
0: I needed to buy a gift a couple of weeks ago, and my dad sent me a link to Walmart, and I didn't think I would get it in time, so I just bought it on Amazon. But the truth is that I probably would have gotten it from Walmart.
2: And faster. Yeah.
0: All right.
4: I think some of Walmart's too have the drone delivery.
0: And with my AARP discount, I now get 10% off.
4: $40 off for the year.
0: All right. I'm in.
4: Yeah.
0: I'm in. I'm joining today. And you watch. I'm going to be the most proud AARP spender ever.
1: Can't wait.
0: Okay.
1: You want a car wash today or no?
0: Yes. As a matter of fact, I am, the Calvin. I've been waiting for the rain to stop so that I can get in there.
2: It's raining right now.
0: Yeah.
2: Here. I don't know about you, but...
0: I have been using the car wash more than you would think. Like, I pull up there and they know who I am now.
1: What if they have a discount at the car wash?
0: It's
1: basically paying for itself.
4: You get 10% off Outback Steakhouse, Carrabba's, Denny's, and Landry Seafood.
0: Yes.
2: Okay.
0: Give me a blooming onion.
4: Yeah.
2: Dinner on you.
0: Yep. Well, you ever use your guacamole yet?
2: No.
0: You better hurry up. They're going to knock that place down.
2: I know.
0: It's over. All right. What do we have in news today, Gal?
2: Wait. You
0: want to? Oh, I didn't do it?
2: No.
0: Oh.
2: I've been waiting.
0: Ladies and gentlemen, time to check in with Calvin. He's got today's news.
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0: What do we have in news today, Calvin?
1: Today's top story, a shooting at a newly opened In-N-Out Burger in Twin Falls, Idaho on Saturday afternoon left multiple people dead, according to authorities. Twin Falls Police Chief Matthew Hicks said 3 people were killed and 7 others were injured in the chaotic incident at the fast food restaurant. The suspected shooter was also dead at the scene. Police identified 24-year-old Chad Williams as the attacker. Williams died from a self-inflicted gunshot wound. The FBI is assisting local law enforcement with the investigation. Of those injured, 2 were in critical condition, 2 had been treated and released, and they were considered stable.
0: Who is not happy at an In-N-Out Burger?
1: And one that's just opening, too.
0: That's not a place that's normally a situation where we have angry people firing at each other. People usually elated.
1: Yeah, or do you think it was someone who had a problem, wanted to, you know, prove his point, whatever, and he was like, well, it was a brand new In-N-Out opening, so there'll be people there.
0: Oh, that might be true.
1: You know?
0: Yeah.
1: I don't know whether he had something against In-N-Out Burger or whatever. I'm sure we'll find out in weeks to come, but...
4: I feel like it's an attack on burger culture.
1: But also, 24-year-old. 24-year-old, and you're
2: done.
1: What's
2: so bad in your life?
1: Yeah, I don't get it.
2: That you need to, like...
0: You know what it is, Carmen? Can I just tell you something? I would think that those were the most depressing years of my life.
2: Yeah.
0: At 20, because really? At that point, yeah, because Calvin, here's why. I didn't have the family structure that you had.
1: Yeah.
0: And we were definitely poverty level. And at that point, I'm not really doing great in college. I'm not sure what I'm going to do with the rest of my life. My girlfriend at the time is graduating and going to get her master's. And I just start to feel like a loser. And whatever, you know, the good news is that there's hope right around the corner for everybody. You just need to get your act together and get your stuff going. But at that point, you go through a period where you're kind of like, what am I going to do with my life? And you're susceptible to these demons and you know, depression and things like that of sucking you in. Mm. Never in my life did I think about harming somebody else or myself. But it is a point, though, at that age where I think you feel like if you haven't done something by then, you give up.
2: I will say, like, I can see that, you know what I mean? Because I moved down to Florida when I was 19.
0: Right.
2: And I will say mid-20s, I did get really lonely.
0: Yeah.
2: And I just, you know, and I was working here. And
0: you realize you're an adult.
2: Yeah, and I was working other jobs while I was working here. So that made me feel like a loser. And I, you know what I mean? Because I had to have multiple jobs to support myself. And I wasn't in a relationship. I couldn't find a relationship if I, you know what I mean?
0: You worked with three assholes?
2: I worked with, a bunch of jerks.
0: Yeah.
2: So I will say, like, there was times in my 20s that I was just like, what am I doing? I should just go back home.
0: Right.
2: But
0: right.
2: I didn't, because I was like...
0: And then think about, what if you don't have really a home to go back to?
2: Right.
0: Yeah, you know, and those are the people who I think, you know, they get really stuck in a rut.
2: They feel like they
0: have
2: nothing, yeah.
0: Then you start drinking because that's fun. You get to hang out with people and they're all drinking and they're in a good mood. And then every night you see the same crowd and they become your family. And then before you know it, you become a full-blown alcoholic whose only way to be happy and excited is when you're drunk with the people that you drink with.
2: Okay, well, you don't need to talk about my life now.
1: Fine. Okay. And then you go home and realize you look in the mirror that you have a beard.
2: And I can't fit in my old jeans. I have to go buy new ones.
1: Not with those stumpy legs.
4: Wow.
0: Are you drinking at home?
2: Me and Chad will have a martini. That's our new thing.
0: Who's making them? Are you making your martinis?
2: Yes, we make them.
0: Oh. What do you mean? No, I don't know if you're... I don't know. I drink martinis. That's basically what I drank. Like, I went out on Friday and got pretty hammered and was just cranking down martinis, but I wouldn't know how to make it.
2: Oh, it's
1: super. Oh, it's so easy. It's literally just vodka and vermouth. And then if you like olive juice.
0: I don't know how much vermouth.
1: Vermouth, literally, I would imagine, take the vermouth, put it in the glass, swirl it around, dump it out. Then you do vodka with, you know, if you chill it and do it ice, whatever, and then a little of olive juice.
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2: So we actually Googled the recipe, and it's super easy. And we got like we literally got a martini kit, right? Uh-huh. So yeah. We got two glasses.
1: It has a shaker.
2: And it has a measure. So you measure out two shots of vodka and then a half a shot of vermouth.
0: Okay, mix it all up in the shaker,
2: and then you dump in olive juice as much as you want. I like mine really juicy,
4: dirty,
2: really dirty. Yep,
4: juicy.
2: And then you shake it, and then you put it in the glass. And Chad is even like getting his bartending on now because he chills the glass. He puts a little ice and water in there. He puts a little ice in the glass.
4: I thought you were going no booze and cleanse and the whole thing.
0: Oh, busted.
2: Yeah, listen.
0: Off the rails.
2: But so I have not gone off the rails with food. I haven't been enjoying a martini or two at night because
1: I gotta tell you, what though, Carmen? I feel like that is the key to unlock the door to the fridge because you get some booze in you and then you're like, well, we should order pizza.
2: Sometimes, yes, but I have learned I have to drink at Chad's speed, not my speed. Because if I drink at my speed, then I'll have six martinis and yes, then I'm gonna be ordering a pizza. Where if I drink with Chad, then we'll have a martini in 2 hours.
0: How many can you have?
2: Two.
0: Yeah.
2: Max.
0: So I had four Friday night.
2: Yeah. And that, you were swasted. Jeez.
0: So I got to the meat market early and I sat at the bar and then we were waiting for our table. So we had two drinks at the bar and then two drinks at dinner.
4: You went solo?
0: No. I was with Dr. D and then we met up with some people that were there and... Hey, don't worry about it.
2: Well, you always talk about, I don't have friends. So who are all these people that you know?
0: They weren't my friends. They were his friends.
4: You're just that guy. Oh, yeah. This is our friend, Mike.
0: And we had the four martinis there. And then when I was done, I got in the car and I went,
2: yeah.
1: Do you order your martini dry or extra dry or you just order martini?
0: Dirty.
2: Extra dirty.
1: Yeah. Because like dry,
0: I don't know what the difference between a dry and extra dry.
1: Well, it's less vermouth.
0: Okay.
1: Less vermouth.
0: So basically you just want vodka.
1: Well, yeah, that's what that is. I mean, it used to be gin.
0: So what is a vodka gimlet?
1: Vodka gimlet was lime juice. It's vodka and lime juice. Yeah, so it's basically a martini with lime juice instead of vermouth.
0: Gotcha.
1: Yeah, and vermouth, the drier you want it, you know, like a lot of times they'll say just pick up the vermouth and set it back down. That's like extra dry. Yeah, but if you put a little bit in the glass, dump it out, that's dry. And then like Carmen said, just like a, you know, splash of vermouth in there.
0: So we drinking this morning?
1: Yeah.
4: No, there's roaches out there.
0: We got hot dogs. Mm-hmm. We got drinks. What's going on?
2: Because my favorite thing right now, because it's raining and it's always cold and stuff. So before bed, I like to take a nice salt bath. with a martini.
1: Oh.
2: And that is how I like to finish my night right now. I feel very sophisticated.
1: I got to tell you, Carmen, if you're taking a salt bath, you should have a margarita and just lick the salt bath.
2: Dip it.
0: Carmen, you want to come take a salt bath at my house? My bathtub's still in the living room.
1: Okay. Oh. No, we can all watch.
0: Yeah. It's so ridiculous.
1: I don't know. Did we talk about the Savannah Guthrie, the notes, the stuff? Did we talk about that on Friday or was that after?
0: No, nothing new was after. New one. Okay. Yeah.
1: So, two ransom notes initially sent to Savannah Guthrie and her family following the kidnapping of their mother, Nancy, have been released. The first one, sent on February 2nd,
4: so sad,
1: asked for $4 million by February 5th. Or if that deadline was not met, $6 million by the 9th. But the second note, received on February 6th, informed the family that Nancy was dead. It said, quote, "We did not fully grasp the seriousness of her physical condition. We never intended to hurt her. That was not our intention. She perished shortly after she was taken. We believe it was heart related. She is buried in nature now. Nothing you could have done could have changed the outcome. We want your family to know that this, wanting you to know this, and hope you can find all find peace. We are truly sorry."
0: Sweet kidnappers.
1: Yeah, right. Meanwhile, Savannah issued yet another plea for help in finding out what happened to her mother. She said, quote, "We need someone to come forward. Someone knows something. Someone suspects something. Someone recognizes the writing and the ransom demand notes. Someone noticed something different, strange, troubling, or unusual, perhaps with someone they deeply love." They added that anyone with information can come forward anonymously, and there is a reward. And finally, a new report in the Wall Street Journal has pointed out all the supposed mistakes made by the investigation by the Pima County Sheriff's Department. Nancy was last seen on January 31st, so it's been 6 months since she was taken.
0: Oh, my God.
1: Yeah, so I guess they sent these notes to the local news station.
0: Right.
1: And I don't know whether they knew that they had them.
0: They probably had to turn them over right away to the FBI.
1: If they opened them or...
2: I was gonna say, like, think about the mailroom at a news... Like,
1: yeah, but I don't know. We don't know the situation right now, what happened with her, or if the police were sitting on this note, whatever, because we didn't find out until just a couple days ago.
0: We also have no clue whether they're authentic.
1: Yeah.
0: It could just be some wacko.
1: Sure.
4: I do remember when it first happened, they said that she could only go without medication for like 48 hours until she started having complications. Well, that was like a big factor, was that she needed to have her medication. She didn't have with her, which they probably didn't factor in when they kidnapped her, if they were trying to do for a ransom.
0: Yeah, and if she died and they buried her, they should at least say where they buried her.
1: Yeah.
0: If they thought enough to send a note, they got DNA on a note, they get, you know what I mean?
4: But they don't want to get caught.
0: They don't want to get caught, but how are they going to get caught if they just put in the place where they buried
4: her? Well, I mean, you were there. There's all kinds of little things they can find to track people down. A piece of gum, a million things.
1: Which makes me think that these aren't real, because if you did kidnap and she died, whatever, you're giving them more material to find you by sending these notes.
0: Yeah. Right.
1: Yeah. Oh, no, these were sent earlier. Well, yeah, I don't know.
0: I don't know either. It's just a sad situation. It's like, it's what everybody, all right, Gio, worse, kidnap your mother or your daughter?
4: Oh, my daughter.
0: So you want your mother to get kidnapped?
4: No, I don't want that.
0: No,
4: said
0: I'm just
4: what was worse.
0: Yeah, I know.
4: Yeah, that'd be, both would be devastating.
0: Right.
1: Yeah, but I think even your mother would say,
0: take me.
1: Because she's lived longer and, you know.
0: My wife always said that to me. She goes, I'll go, if it came down to you or the kid, she'll go, you better take the kids too. I'll be so mad. I go, do you think that I wasn't? This is the same guy that wanted to push off a mountain.
1: Although I do love whenever you see like security footage of somebody going to get robbed, and it's like a couple walking down the street, and the guy just runs, and they're like, "Oh my god!"
4: Or they push the wife in the way.
1: Yeah.
0: You know what I can't stop watching, and I think are great, are scare videos, and like when somebody walks in a room and somebody else just happens to be standing there, and they just
1: so good.
0: No matter how tough of a guy that you are, if you get scared, you do the.
1: But it's so funny. Different people's reactions to stuff where they just stiffen up or they do different things. I saw one and there was a chubby little bat girl. She was probably like about 10 years old and she's talking to her mom and her mom's videoing her and she's looking this way. She's sitting in the passenger seat of the car and she goes, someone scares me. Someone tries to scare me. I'll just go. And as she turns, there's somebody with a Freddy Krueger mask right by her window. She goes, if somebody tries to scare me, I'll turn. It just freaks out.
4: Have you seen like the montage, like the invisible jump scares? Where you're just like at a table, somebody like, oh my God, oh my God. And they're like, what, what? They don't know. They'll jump out and like run out of the kitchen because they have no idea what's happening.
2: Or the people that just on the street, they just start running. And then everybody else starts running.
0: Do you know my grandfather used to do that?
1: He used to point.
0: We'd be leaving a store and he'd just stop and he'll look up. And he'll point, and the next thing you know, there's 50 people, and they're all looking up to see what he... And he'd never say a word, and then he would just stop and walk away.
4: That's great.
0: It's nuts.
1: USPS employee in Miami, Florida, was arrested for stealing a winning Pick 4 Florida lottery ticket that was sent through the mail.
4: They're going to find you.
0: Really?
1: And then going and claiming the prize for themselves.
0: That's a good gimmick.
1: The Pick 4 ticket was valued at $2,600, so it wasn't like a huge, crazy one. But still, you know, you get yourself... $2,600 and stuff. Yeah, but what are you looking at the mail? You looking through the thing?
0: Or probably addressed to Florida Department of Lottery, you know, that sort of thing. Mailing that in.
1: Yeah,
0: that's weird. Who's not overnighting that if they have to?
4: Lotto seems to have it locked in. Like, you're going to get busted.
1: Right, yeah.
4: Like, people sometimes, you hear they'll steal like an entire roll of scratch-off tickets from like the gas station, thinking that they can scratch those off.
1: Or they have where they check the ticket, no, not a winner, and then they sit it to the side, and they're like, there's a winner or whatever. Yeah, because now it has
4: the music.
1: Bum-ba-da, you know, which is very grandiose for when you win $2.
0: Yeah.
1: You're like, damn it.
0: Although it's great when your daughter has a dollar scratch-off and wins $600.
1: Oh, did she really?
0: Yeah, when she was little. My mother bought them dollar scratch-offs for Christmas, so I took a bunch of them. You told me about them, bringing them to the machine.
1: Yeah, yeah.
0: So I took a bunch of them to the thing, and I heard, da-da-da, and they went, wow, $600. I went, oh, $600 on a dollar scratch-off.
1: Nice.
0: That was pretty good, yeah.
1: You would imagine that doesn't go that high. Like a dollar, they're like, you can win 50.
0: Yeah. That was good.
1: That's awesome. A New Mexico, I was going to say, New Mexico is the most sexually adventurous state.
0: New Mexico.
1: Yeah, according to the new data from Google, in New Mexico, there are 10,585 racy searches per 1,000 people and 6.5 visits to the adult store per every million people every month. Oregon came in second, fueled by the nation's highest rate of adult store visits with 11.3 trips per 1 million adults, while Arkansas lands in third place thanks to a healthy mix of bedroom activity and online curiosity.
0: How do they know what's going on in the bedroom?
1: I guess people talking about it, or they polled them. Polled them.
0: Listen, nobody beats Florida when it comes to that kind of stuff.
1: Imagine Florida is number one for swinger stuff.
0: Swingers.
1: Strip clubs,
0: nudist resorts, those kind of stuff.
4: I think people in New Mexico are bored because when I drove from New Mexico, there would be these massive like oil fields and they'd have all these trailers where people are working there because it's out in the middle of nowhere.
1: Yeah.
4: So like guys go out in there and they work there for like a couple weeks or months and live there and then just come back and forth the oil rigs every day.
1: Yeah, probably a bunch of lonely dudes going into the stores and stuff.
4: And you're just like in a trailer park with nothing but dudes. They were just massive like villages of like, you know, mobile homes and they'd all clearly they're like their own rooms. They all had like individual AC units.
0: Right.
4: Like that. Yeah, it was
1: also
4: weird.
1: Who's going into porn stores? Like who's going into a store that has dildos and this and that and everything? You can order all that stuff online.
0: Yeah. But I think sometimes you want to look at them. And also it's kind of be kind of kinky if you go there with your chick, like the couple, couple store.
1: But I'm saying how many are going and doing that as opposed to how many people are buying stuff. And if you're buying it, you're probably buying online.
2: But that's also the thing. Like, we grew up with them, so we know what it's like. I feel like this new generation of kids, they're getting a little bit more like, oh, I want to go experience the world.
4: Do they still sell DVDs in the stores? Like, I haven't been in a store like that in years, so I can't imagine.
2: Yeah.
4: I'm sure DVD sales have gone way down.
1: Yeah.
4: Where it used to be like a big part of the store was the DVD.
0: Well, remember when the big part of the store was a theater?
4: Yeah.
0: The Todd used to be the Todd Adult Theater.
4: Yeah.
0: I'll never forget that when I was like 19 years old or 20 years old, this couple from USF, they came to my girlfriend's room at the time. And they were like, do you guys want to come with us? We're like, where are you going? They said to the Todd Adult Theater, we're going to go watch pornos in the theater. Yeah. Like, they thought that was the coolest thing. And I thought that would be so super hot. My girlfriend was like, yeah.
4: It was crazy. When I was living in Tallahassee, I would get gigs sometimes at this X-Mart place, and we'd be there giving away tickets and stuff, and you'd just see all the college girls coming with their like roommates and stuff.
0: Oh,
4: and you, so I'd be sitting there for 2 hours for the gig, giving away tickets, and just sit there and watch and see what sections they go to and stuff. And it was all like, you know, super hot college girls.
0: That's great.
4: You know, they always came together, like all four, like saw them and all their roommates.
0: Yeah.
4: And they're giggling around and stuff. Yeah.
0: Bobby's got a good bit about that, about having to shop for a dildo. But the one thing that he points out is he's always right. There's always some smoking hot girl working at the counter. And you never want to be like, hey, you know, I don't want to discuss dildos with this girl. What do you, you know, she wants to know where it's going and who's using it. I don't want to tell her any of that.
10: But she's also probably pretty
0: knowledgeable.
10: Not only knowledgeable, but like cool with things.
0: Right.
10: You know what I mean? So you wouldn't be afraid to try some stuff.
0: She knows what's going on.
10: Yeah.
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8: Hello?
0: Yes?
8: Am I talking to a human being here?
0: Nope, you are not.
1: No.
0: Mike Calta Show, good morning.
9: Hey, good morning, guys.
0: How are you?
9: So, good. I do fire extinguisher inspections, and I recently had to do one of those shops. And first of all, those little theaters in the back are packed. It's very weird.
0: Still, huh? Second, still, people are still going to the theaters?
9: Very weird, yeah. Right. Well, they actually said DVD sales are going up because of all of the restrictions now.
0: Oh, yeah.
9: So people are actually going to go buy their own stuff again.
0: What?
9: So, interesting.
0: Yeah. Well, who's in the theater? All guys or no couples, right?
9: It's all guys. It's a bunch of different rooms with a bunch of different stuff on it, even a pool table in one room. But there's just couches and just dudes walking around, and there's private booths they can go into. And it's like in the middle of the day. I pull in, I go, holy crap, it's 2:00. The place is packed.
0: Yeah.
9: Well, they were all in the back.
0: That is
9: weird.
0: It's
9: crazy, man. It was very uncomfortable in there. It's a very dark, weird scene in there.
0: That's because you're a normal human being.
1: Yeah. But also, think about that. You're a guy that's into other guys and stuff. You're going there and doing that.
0: Thank you, sir.
1: Imagine there was a place where there was just chicks hanging out and guys going in. You'd be like, if you're a single guy, you'd be like, yeah, let's go.
0: When we used to talk about the mangroves all the time and why gay guys were hooking up the mangroves, I asked a gay guy on the air, I go, why are you always going to the mangroves to hook up? He goes, because we can. And I thought, you know what? That you're 100% right.
1: Yeah,
0: if
1: that's
0: what
1: you
0: like. If there was a hetero mangrove where we could just roll up and just get laid in the mangrove and then just be like, see ya.
4: Safe space.
0: It would be great.
4: Yeah.
1: According to a new report, the average American spends how much on summer activities every weekend? So on a weekend, you're going and doing some stuff. You're spending how much money, do you think?
0: $200.
1: $200?
0: Yeah.
4: I'm going to say $400.
1: $400? Carmen?
2: 250.
1: Joe?
24: 300.
1: You're all right in the ballpark. Gio, you were closest. $397, they say, the average American spends on summer activities every weekend. That's just the stuff you're doing, which can really add up, not your mortgage or rent or car payment or anything. They break it down to dining out, which they say $61. Who's going and dining out?
4: No way.
1: $61, yeah.
2: Fast food.
4: Even that is close.
0: Joey and I went to lunch on Saturday.
1: Yeah.
0: $143.
1: Yeah. $60 hosting gatherings or bringing stuff to somebody else's house if you're going to their, you know, gathering or party or whatever. $59 attending celebrations and gifts like weddings and birthdays. $59.
0: Who's doing that?
1: You are not invited
0: cheap
1: back.
0: Wedding guy.
1: $57 entertainment like movies or concerts. This is crazy. Because if you're going to a concert and you're spending $57, I don't know whether you get in the door.
0: Way. That's true.
1: You want to park? Okay, that's $57.
0: Unless they're talking about, like, Jazz in the Park.
1: Yeah, maybe.
0: Yeah.
1: Outdoor activities like camping, boating, hiking, fishing, $55. $54, self-care and wellness, like haircuts, spa, all that type of stuff. $51 transportation, like gas, parking, everything. The report says that there is a trend of more face-to-face time with friends and family rather than online, and naturally, being out socializing in public is more expensive than just staying at home.
4: There's some times where we specifically stay home because we're trying to avoid going out and spending money.
1: Yeah.
4: Like, we spent way too much last weekend. We should just stay home and not do anything.
1: I got to tell you, I feel like a millionaire because I cut out Uber Eats. I'm not doing Uber Eats anymore.
4: Yeah.
1: And, you know, I'll get hungry, do something, whatever, and I don't have anything at home or nothing that I want, whatever, and I'll just drive somewhere and pick it up and get, I mean, what would have cost me $108 now cost me
4: $30. Yeah.
0: I can't cut out Uber Eats.
1: I mean,
2: you can.
1: You listen, it's totally fine. It was ridiculous. I was spending way too much. I could not.
0: I paid $30 for coffee the other day.
1: Exactly.
0: So I won't order Uber Eats by myself. and I've been here by myself for 4 days, and I won't do that. So I have eaten everything in this house. There's not a morsel of food left to eat. I have used questionable cheese on my sandwich. I have finished all the bread. I eat the end parts of the bread.
1: You know what I did the other day? I said to my wife, because we were going over to my brother-in-law's place and we were going to eat, but I was hungry and it was going to be a few hours. And I was like, should I order something or this and that? And then I looked, I'm like, there's nothing. I found one can of chicken and I had some mayo and some pickles and I did it and made it, whatever. And it was perfect. And I said, if I would have ordered, I would have ordered too much food.
0: Right.
1: And I would have spent $80 on something, whatever. And that was perfect right there.
0: So when you make like a chicken salad?
1: Yeah, like a chicken salad.
0: With pickles?
1: Yeah.
0: Oh, yeah. Listen, I can't argue after eating your pickle pinwheels.
1: Yeah, yeah.
0: So whatever you make.
4: Because it's a little relish taste.
1: Right.
0: Yeah, I don't like that.
1: I use the bread and butter pickles.
0: Oh, yeah. I do like that.
4: Those are good.
1: What do you like, dill?
2: Dill.
1: Yeah, I mean, dill's fine, whatever, but I like bread and butter pickles in there, so. Do what I want, Carmen.
2: Yeah.
0: Don't tell me what to do. Don't touch my pickle.
1: Don't tell me what to do with your dirty butt jeans.
2: Wait.
1: Starting Friday, Dunkin', this may make you want to switch. I know you're stuck with the Starbucks and stuff, but Dunkin' is bringing back its iced beverage buckets to participating locations nationwide for a limited time. They are 48-ounce buckets that are $12.99.
4: No way.
1: Which includes the cost of the beverage, so you get the beverage in there.
0: This is 30 ounces, what we're drinking today.
4: This is way too much. I'll never finish it.
1: At this time, they're around. They also have a car cup holder that fits the bucket, so you can actually fit that in there.
0: The bucket in your car.
1: Yeah, yeah. Jeez. So you can fit it all in there and stuff.
4: Who's getting this? Like, really?
1: Oh, plenty of people are getting this. Are you kidding me?
0: I will tell you two things. One about Dunkin', their selection of food is really good that they have there for breakfast and all that, but the service is always terrible. At least the one near my house, the service is always. The people who care less about anything in the world in the drive-thru.
4: Yeah, that one's not great.
0: No.
4: The one by my house over by Wilderness is pretty good.
0: Well, this one over here is, they just don't want to be there.
4: No, they don't want to be there at all.
0: And they take it out on you. And they never have any of the stuff that you ask for. You're like, can I get this donut? We don't have it. Can I get that donut? Yeah. We don't have it. What do you have? Give me whatever you have.
4: And you're like, it's 8 o'clock, so why did you even open today?
0: Right. And then the other thing is their coffee isn't as strong. So that it's not good.
4: I do lean towards Dunkin's coffee over Starbucks.
0: Right.
4: If I had my choice.
1: I sent you guys pictures, and Joe had it on Bone TV there of the buckets and
4: that's crazy
1: bucket car holder.
4: Somebody's drinking that on their own or?
1: Yeah.
4: Just a
1: I mean, think about it. You know, like Mike says, or used to, whatever, we'd get a couple of those a day. So that's less than that.
0: Yeah, but I'll be honest with you. It was very wasteful. I would get a couple of these a day, and I would drink maybe half of each one. So there's if you are not sharing that bucket with somebody, you're getting too much.
1: Also, you want to look like the going into work with a bucket.
4: I was so excited when Tom brought this. Now I don't want it anymore. It's too much.
0: I'm pretty happy with
4: my sore tum-tum.
0: Because I thought for sure we were going to be out of coffee today. No, Amanda, you weren't walking in with coffee.
4: No.
0: And when I heard that door open, I thought, who is this? And then in like Jesus walked Tom with coffee.
4: Trent is too much. It shouldn't exist.
1: Somebody we talked about earlier may be happy about this. A proposed class action lawsuit is seeking damages of at least $200 for customers that purchased Taco Bell items containing bad lettuce.
0: Oh, boy.
1: Yeah, it's still in its early stages.
4: Didn't they say, though, that it was a false positive on the Taco Bell lettuce? Like one of the
2: people were like making it up.
4: Yeah, like they said they were able to trace it back and it was like a false positive. So it was that company, but it wasn't specifically Taco Bell. But once the information was already out there,
0: everybody
4: blamed Taco Bell because they said their sales went down like 30%.
1: Oh, really?
4: Sure. Yeah,
1: I'm sure.
0: Yeah, but the thing is that everybody was already saying the same most logical thing. We've always had explosive diarrhea from Taco Bell.
1: What is the difference?
0: Yeah.
1: My wife loves Taco Bell. That's like her favorite, whatever. And she was like, I'm going to stop and get tacos on the way home. Do you want anything? And I go, no, I don't want explosive diarrhea. She goes, not my Taco Bell. She goes, like, ride or die. I'm like, all right, well, enjoy it.
4: It's going to take more than that to turn me off.
1: Today is National Watermelon Day.
0: Oh, I'm a fan.
2: I just had a bowl.
1: Oh.
4: Love watermelon.
1: I do not like watermelon.
4: Really?
1: I like fake watermelon flavor. I enjoy. I don't like watermelon.
4: Really?
1: Nah.
0: I do.
4: Man, it's so good.
0: Yeah. Once I start, I can't stop.
4: Yeah, when you get a really good one.
1: Uh-huh. You do just regular watermelon. You put anything on it. You put salt or anything.
4: Salt. Yeah.
1: Yeah.
0: No trends. Straight watermelon.
1: They were doing mustard for a little while. They were doing honey.
0: Mustard.
1: I think.
4: I've never tried that. I do a little bit of salt. Just a little bit.
1: You do salt on your chocolate milk. Do you have any chocolate milk and do salt?
4: No.
1: I've seen that as a thing, too.
0: I did see them grill watermelon, and that actually looked delicious, but I can't imagine what it tastes like or why is it necessary.
4: I mean, grilled pineapple's pretty good.
0: Yeah, it looked good. It looked good, but I don't know if there's any benefit to
4: grilling. Can you put watermelon on a pizza, I wonder?
0: No.
2: No.
4: Why not?
0: Too sweet.
4: So is pineapple, though.
0: Yeah, pineapple. You meet pineapple, you need with ham or bacon or something. You need that to balance that out.
4: Yeah.
1: But you could. I mean, you could put it on there. I would imagine you have to put it on after you cook it.
4: I wonder why pineapple is the only fruit that's made at the pizza.
1: Yeah.
4: Seems odd.
1: Anybody putting strawberries on their pizza?
4: Or apples or anything?
0: Pineapple holds up. Like you said, you can grill a pineapple and it won't fall apart.
1: Right. Where watermelon is a lot water. So,
0: That's exactly what it'll do.
1: You can try it. We can put it on the dog roller, see what happens.
0: Uh-huh. By the way, how are we doing with that?
5: Well, I need some. I need to season the rollers before we start it up, so I have to put some like canola oil.
1: Yeah, a little oil. Yeah.
0: So, feel free. I'll tell you where all the oils are.
4: You got a dry roller?
5: Oh, I'm not gonna turn them on dry. I have to. You know, I got to season that. Got to season the rollers first. I know what I'm doing.
1: You do.
4: The show's over at 10. What are we doing?
1: It's a lot like pizza pans. You want seasoned pizza pans. Yeah. You don't want just brand new pizza
0: pans. It's like a barbecue. Yeah.
5: Right.
0: When I got the Rectech grill, they were like, the Rectech is great. And then use it 5 times and then realize how much greater it becomes.
1: Oh, yeah.
0: It has all the flavor from being inside.
4: Are you going to start getting back into the briskets now the football season's football coming
0: season.
4: Around?
0: Football season equals briskets, JLPS, for sure.
1: All right.
0: I got to crank up Prime Butcher. And tell them to start ordering the big briskets for the season.
1: By the way, did you see, I don't know if anybody's tried it yet or not, but they have brisket at the public sub.
4: Yeah. So I was there a couple days ago, and I was about to get that because I saw the picture, and I said to the guy, how good's the brisket? He goes, I got no comment.
0: Oh, really?
4: And I could tell right away that it was like he was telling me, because it's frozen in a bag. They're not making it there.
1: Right.
4: But he's like, I got no comment. I'm like, give me the turkey then.
1: Some sad news. Actor Vincent Pastore died this weekend. He was 80 years old. He, of course, played Big Pussy on The Sopranos, was in a bunch of other things, but that's best known for.
4: I saw that like a day late. I don't know how I don't know how I missed that.
0: Well, I figured you guys had already seen it, so I didn't say anything. But Vinny Pastore came to the show through Ruth Eckert Hall. They were doing a off-Broadway show where celebrities would read autobiographies of other celebrities. And, they had like B and C list celebrities doing it. And one of the guys that they brought in was Vinny Pastore. And they said, hey, do you want to have him on the show? And they bring him on the show, and he starts out to be such a grumpy old F. And then we talk to him for a while, and then by the end of the show, we become best friends. And after the show, I go see his stage performance. And after the show, I pick him up, and we go out to a strip club together. We went to Bear Assets in Holiday. Then we went to a diner together, and where the guy outside the diner was selling Soprano cigars and was so excited that a guy hilarious. With some of the Sopranos showed up.
4: He must have been being recognized the whole time.
0: Well, in the strip club, it was like a Thursday night. Like, I think we did afternoons at the time, so I could be out late. And we went into the strip club, and nobody really recognized. A couple of girls came over, and they saw just two Italian guys at the bar. They knew we had interest in being there, And then a couple other girls were like, is that the guy from The Sopranos? And then it kind of caught on. But Vinny was very much against giving strippers money, especially when they recognize him.
4: Oh, really?
0: Yeah. Well, because he was like, now they're just going to come over and milk us for money.
4: Yeah.
0: Because they know, So we left and we went to a diner and we hung out. But I have to say, in my 54 years of life, one of the best days I ever had in my life had to do with Vinny Pastore. I was in New York City. It was when I just first met the Stengel brothers. And I went to go see a taping of Letterman, and I got to go sit in Letterman's desk and go on the stage and do all that stuff, and then hung out in their office for a while. And I spent the whole morning at the Ed Sullivan Theater with the Stengel brothers and David Letterman and the whole show. And I saw a show being taped. I saw how it was made. I became real good friends with those guys, hung out in their office the whole morning. And then when it was over, the minute I got out onto the street, my phone rang and it was Vinny Pastore. And I answer the phone and I go, he goes, "Hey, what are you doing?" I go, "I'm actually walking down Broadway right now." He goes, "I'm in the city too. Come meet me." So he gives me the address of where he's at. I go over there and I meet him. And it's him and like eight other guys from The Sopranos. They had just filmed a commercial for an alarm company in New Jersey, like how they were like mobsters protecting the home. But it was like all the peripheral characters of The Sopranos that were in there and me. And I got to sit at the table. And not only did I get to, you know, they were like being extra nice to me. He's like, "This is my buddy. This is my guy. Tell him some stories." So they all told me these great stories about Goodfellas.
4: You're like a made man.
0: Dude, it was like one of the, if you said to me, "Design your perfect day," it would have been that. And I mean, I got to see, sit there with all these guys and hear stories like the guy from, who owns the Copa Club in Goodfellas that they burned down.
4: Yeah.
0: The guy that Tommy hits with the bottle when he tells him he owes him the money. That guy's there, and he's telling me how he got the role in Goodfellas. And Carlo, who from The Sopranos, is there, and he's telling me how he used to be a cop in the city, and he worked there during the race riots. And I mean, it was just, I couldn't have asked anything better, and it was all thanks to Vinny. So it was sad that he passed away. Also kind of got grumpy in his old age.
4: Yeah.
0: We reached out to him a couple of times, and it was almost like he didn't know us anymore. But I had heard he was very ill. So this has been going on for some time.
1: Joe has the picture on Bone TV, and I just sent it to you guys. If you did go into the strip club with Vinny and somebody questioned you afterwards, and they were like, "That was the guy from Sopranos," you could have been like, "Nope, that was my dad."
0: My dad.
1: Because look at that picture. How much that looks like your dad.
0: I pulled up to my dad's house yesterday, and he came outside, and he looked exactly like him. He looked exactly like
24: him. Your dad has better hair, though. It's darker.
0: It is much darker. Yeah. My dad's hair is unbelievable.
1: Yeah.
0: It's unbelievable. By the way.
1: Like, you could easily have said, "No, that was my dad. Here's my dad. Yeah, it looks exactly the same."
0: Well, that's why I always tell people, if I'm going to cheat on my wife, I'm going to cheat on my wife with Melanie or JoJo.
1: Yeah, yeah.
0: Because nobody knows the difference. I went out to eat with JoJo, and everybody's like, "I saw you out to eat with your wife and some little kid." Yeah. That's sort of, and then I took a picture with Melanie at Hooters, and everybody's like, "I saw you and your wife sitting at Hooters. I didn't want to bother you."
1: Yeah.
0: That's not my wife. I want to give a big shout out to Joey's Italian Market on Gun Highway. Have you been there?
4: I've seen it. I've never been.
0: It is fantastic. I go there all the time, and evidently they are big listeners of the show. My dad and my nephew went in there last week to get some stuff, and they recognized the name, and they asked if we were related. They listen to the show all the time, and I just thought it's so funny. I've been in there 100 times. They've never recognized me, but they know the name. But thank you to Joey's Italian Market. I am in the trifecta of Italian markets. I got Joey's over here. You got Mazzaro's in St. Pete. And you got Felice's over there in Palm Harbor. There's a big Guinea trifecta. So.
1: Don't forget Cacciatore's over there, too. Right over by the Humane Society.
0: See, but Cacciatore's to me doesn't seem like an Italian market.
1: But
0: not that it is. It's a great place for meat and stuff.
1: Yeah?
0: Yeah, like.

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12: The Women's Pro Baseball League started on Saturday. I'm sure you guys know, and we're totally into it.
13: Hey, listen, you guys are the biggest WNBA fans. You may end up being a ladies' baseball fan.
14: A League of Their Own was a good movie. I like that.
15: But there's already, like, a professional softball league.
13: Yeah,
15: but
13: well, this is baseball. Than baseball.
12: This is baseball.
15: I get it, but
14: there's no crying in baseball.
15: Uh-huh. But I'm just saying, like, if women, like, we grow up playing softball, and now all of a sudden you're going to be like, okay, now you can play baseball.
13: We didn't tell you couldn't play. We weren't holding you back.
15: Maybe not you specifically, but it just kind of seems like
12: there's not a lot of high schools that have women's or girls baseball.
15: No, right.
14: There was one year my son's little league team, I think he was probably 12, 11, and there was a girl on the team, and she was the only one that could hit home runs.
13: Right.
14: She was far and away the best on the team.
13: Marla Hooch?
14: And she was just cranking home runs like every week.
12: Oh, but really? That age, girls are bigger than boys.
15: Girls develop faster.
14: Yeah. She was definitely taller. Yeah. And she was the only one in the league that could hit home run at the time.
12: Well, they had a game Saturday between the Los Angeles Queens and the New York Heights. Martha Reeves, the lead singer from the Motown group Martha and the Vandellas, who were inducted into the Rock and Roll Hall of Fame in 1995 and actually have one of their hits, Dancing in the Streets, listed in the United States Library of Congress National Recording Registry, was among those who were tapped to sing the national anthem before the game.
13: 150 years old.
12: But you got a Hall of Famer.
14: Hey, that's a good get.
12: Right? You got a Hall of Famer, Reeves, who is 85 years old. Her and two other women sang their rendition of the Star Spangled Banner. Here is how it sounded.
15: Oh.
12: That's you, Carmen.
15: I know. One second.
13: So quiet.
16: Oh, say, can you see by the dawn's early light what so proudly we hailed at the twilight's last gleaming, whose broad stripes and
12: for a second, Carmen. So it is two white ladies that look like in their 40s or 50s or something. One's wearing a cowboy hat and the other, and they're sharing a microphone. And then Martha is on her microphone. After the first verse, she looks at them like, are you off or am I off? But then just continues on. It's just
14: Do you think it's
12: bad.
14: The echo of the stadium they're hearing?
13: No.
14: Or
12: I
14: they
12: think
14: just,
12: she's 85.
13: She's never
12: I got to be honest.
13: Together.
12: And it also looked like the two ladies that had, were sharing the microphone were just in the stands. They didn't even look like they were anything. But also, like, whoever booked that were like, got a rock and roll hall of fame.
14: Right.
12: She's going to come out with her. I don't know, man. She's 85. Can she still sing? Oh, God, I hope so.
14: I bet I watched this 30 times over the weekend.
13: Oh, really?
14: Yeah. I've been watching
12: give me,
14: this
12: give
14: on
12: us
14: repeat.
12: A little more, Carmen.
16: Oh, the rats we watched were so gallantly streaming.
13: At this point, you don't need the white girls.
16: The
13: oh, play out.
16: The bombs bursting in air gave proof in the night that our flag was still there.
14: Bring it home.
12: Still there.
16: Say, does the Star-Spangled
13: what?
16: Banner yet wave o'er the land? And the home of the
12: let's hear the applause.
13: Yeah. And the dozens of
14: play balls.
13: Oh, that is
12: Jesus.
13: Wrong. That sounds like a bunch of turkeys have been taught how to sing.
14: So good.
12: I mean, that's insane. Ugh. Terrible.
13: Poor Martha.
14: Yeah.
12: Spider-Man Brand New Day had the second biggest opening weekend in box office history with $355 million domestically and $927 million globally. It's right behind the Avengers Endgame, which made $357 million, so globally missed it by $2 million. Domestically, $1.2 billion globally.
14: That's crazy.
12: Yeah.
14: They're saying Tom Holland because he's in the Odyssey and he's in this. And Zendaya, too, the amount of money they've made in, like, the last month.
15: Just this year.
14: It's just insane, like, as far as box office.
13: Gio saw it. He said it's great.
14: Yeah.
13: He said Tony Stark is in it. And
14: I did
13: the
14: not
13: Hulk
14: say that.
13: What?
14: I did not say that.
13: He said the Hulk is in it.
14: The Hulk is in it, yeah.
13: Right.
14: But it's, that's in the trailers.
13: What else?
14: Trailers.
13: What other superheroes? The Punisher?
14: Yeah, John Bernthal is the Punisher in this, which is fantastic.
13: Right.
14: So good. I really enjoyed it.
12: Anybody watch The Punisher, the series?
14: I watched a little bit, but then I kind of fell out of it.
12: Yeah.
14: It was pretty good, but I just
13: was he the Punisher in the series?
12: Yeah.
14: There's a Netflix series, and he plays The Punisher for like three seasons.
13: I like him.
14: And now he'll be in the MCU, I guess.
13: Yeah.
14: Which is good. He's really good. He's like them together in this is really great. This is Tom Holland's best Spider-Man, I think.
13: Is he the best Spider-Man out of the three of them?
14: I still like Tobey Maguire.
13: Tobey Maguire ruined in that second one, though.
14: Yeah.
13: The Dark Spider-Man.
14: Third one was the one that was the one you're thinking of.
13: The third one.
14: The second one was with Dr. Octopus.
13: To me,
14: I think that's the best Spider-Man
15: I watched all of them this weekend.
13: I watched some of them this weekend,
15: yeah, because they're all on Netflix and they're about to leave.
13: Yeah.
15: And I was like, well, I'm not going to spend money to go watch the new Spider-Man, so I'll just watch the old ones.
14: Yeah, the new one was great. I really enjoyed it.
15: And I saw a thing that like shows you how to watch it. Like what movies to watch and in the order to get to the Spider-Man, the one that just came out.
13: Right.
15: There's like 20 freaking movies.
14: Yeah. As long as you've seen the No Way Home, which was the last one with all three Spider-Men.
13: Right.
14: As long as you've seen that, you're fine. Because it kind of picks up that storyline.
15: Okay. So they're all in it again?
14: No, I'm not going to say that. But like I said, Peter Parker, nobody knows who he is. So he's just miserable that he's beloved as Spider-Man, but he has no friends. He has no life. He's just a loser.
13: What about the aunt?
14: Well, she died in the other movie.
13: Oh, she did. I don't remember.
12: Oh, really?
14: Yeah. Aunt May.
12: Well, I remember the old Aunt May died, but
14: Marissa Tomei.
12: She died too.
13: How'd she die? She got killed.
14: Yeah, the last movie, the Green Goblin killed her.
13: Oh,
14: yeah. That's also why Peter's all messed up because it was his fault.
13: Mm. And who's the Green Goblin?
14: It was William Dafoe.
13: Oh yeah,
14: which was great. They brought him back.
12: Yeah, he was really good.
14: They brought him from the Tobey Maguire version.
13: Gotcha. Got very confusing.
14: Yeah, it was good.
12: I like Green Goblin because you hear him laughing before you see him.
14: Yeah,
12: you hear that?
14: Yeah, he's great in that movie.
12: So we all agree that Jonah Hill good in movies and stuff, but in real life, he seems like kind of a dick.
14: Some of the funniest scenes of all time.
12: Yeah, I mean a lot of good stuff.
14: Jonah Hill.
13: Well, I have to say, I always say he's a dick, but the truth is that he just doesn't want to be bothered.
14: Yeah,
13: he's not necessarily a dick. He's just like. Just wants his personal.
15: Then don't be famous.
12: Well, guess
13: what? Yeah, I'm with you.
12: Now he does want to be bothered.
13: Oh, what did he say?
12: Because Jonah Hill, the average guy probably thinks they could beat up Jonah Hill. You look at Jonah Hill and you're like, I could probably beat him up. Well, Jonah disagrees because he's trained in Brazilian jiu-jitsu. In appearance on Smartless, he had this to say. Take a listen.
10: People are like, oh, Jonah Hill, fat guy from Superbad. And I'm like, I would annihilate you, dude. I'm not kidding, dude.
17: Every fight.
10: Try it. If you see me, try it, dude. Yeah, yeah. Unless you are way bigger than me, I have, like, find out.
13: But, challenge accepted, Jonah.
12: But do you know how many people his size or smaller are going to be like, oh, really? Try it and just destroy him. Like, you're asking to get your ass whooped on the street now.
14: I love that he goes, oh, fat guy from Superbad.
13: He was such a dick. He was a dick to my wife. He was just not cool at all. He was a dick to Tony. Tony was talking to him a little bit about his, he had just like had a great appearance on the Stern Show. And Tony was like, hey, we only represent Howard.
14: You probably want him to be like the characters he plays, and he's not that person, you know?
13: Yeah.
12: In probably what I would headline news you don't have to worry about, Stephen Baldwin says he left Hollywood because he did not want to become another Tom Cruise.
14: Oh, thank God.
13: Wow.
14: Yeah. Man.
13: He certainly fixed it. Hey, he's definitely not another Tom Cruise.
14: How lucky for Tom Cruise that he didn't have that type of competition.
12: Stephen saved us all.
13: Question about Tom Cruise.
12: Yeah.
13: Plastic surgery?
12: Oh, yeah. He's getting filler. Sure.
13: I shouldn't have said it that way. What plastic surgery? I don't mean the face fillers or any of that stuff.
14: He's a little tight and a little pulled back.
13: No. I specifically am thinking of rhinoplasty.
12: Nose?
13: Stuff? Nose job?
12: Yeah. Oh, I don't know.
14: I don't see that.
13: Cocktail was on last night. I haven't watched Cocktail in a long time. Tom Cruise, big old nose.
14: Really?
13: I think he had a nose job.
12: He may have, but also as you age, stuff changes in
15: your nose
12: face.
15: And your ears continue to grow your entire life.
13: His nose is kind of normal now. It's still a little big, but the cocktail was
14: huge.
13: I can
14: see it now. Yeah, it's kind of big in this picture.
12: But also now his face is bigger. You know, and his face is more puffed up and filled in and stuff. So I don't know. I mean, he totally could have, obviously.
13: I wonder if he loves that movie or if he secretly hates
12: Cocktail? Oh, I'm sure he loves it.
13: Does he?
12: Yeah, I mean, that was a great movie.
13: It was a great movie.
12: It's a great movie.
13: Totally great.
12: Why would he, you know?
13: Because it's all, you know, he wants to look back at all the great movies that he was in, A Few Good Men, and he's got all these great movies that he started in his Cocktail.
14: The internet says that he has not had a nose, according to Tom Cruise.
13: Right.
14: He's consistently denied having a nose job or any other plastic surgery at all.
13: Well, that's a lie.
12: I guess it's not plastic surgery if you get filler and all that stuff. But
14: it says nostril flare, bridge shape, and overall size match still matches appearance from the 1980s.
13: Deepest quality, I'll tell me in 2 seconds.
12: Yeah.
13: If I show a picture of him before and a picture now, I'll tell me in 2 seconds.
12: You remember Snooki from
13: Jersey
12: Shore
13: meatball.
12: And stuff? Yeah, she underwent a hysterectomy 6 months after diagnosed with cervical cancer.
13: Well, good. We don't need any more Snookies at this point.
12: So took it out. Tony Romo is on leave from CBS until further notice following his OWI arrest.
13: Yeah.
12: They say that J.J. Watt's going to be in there in the booth with, what's his name, Jim?
14: Yeah.
13: Is it really necessary to suspend Tony Romo for having an OWI that he was very respectful and, you know, paid the price and the consequences and all that? What year is it?
14: It's a bad look.
13: Right. But
14: you got to do something.
13: Also, it's a guy who's, by all accounts, this is his first offense.
14: Yeah.
13: So you say to him, okay, hey, look, we got to be smarter than this. You're representing CBS now.
12: And CBS runs some spots with him, you know, saying, don't drink and drive, don't do this, whatever, you know, a couple things, whatever. And I'm fine with it.
14: If it's like your top, one of your top guys, you got to do something.
13: Yeah, this is what they do right now. They take you off the air.
14: Yeah.
13: They do an investigation. They come up with some sort of penalty, and then you move on. But, I mean, is it necessary for him to miss Booth's time?
14: Oh, I don't know that he is. Is he?
13: Yeah, they said J.J. Watt's filling in.
12: Yeah, J.J. Watt's going to be in there. So he's on leave from CBS until further notice.
13: Speaking of, do you have any more Booth's football analyst stuff?
12: No.
13: Oh.
12: What do you got?
13: Gio sent me a text yesterday.
14: Oh, yeah.
13: So when Gene Deckerhoff decided to step down, we all just assumed T.J. Reeves was going to take over.
14: So Gene had missed some games. I don't know if it was health or whatever, for whatever reason.
13: COVID.
14: Yeah.
13: And Gene also travels by bus, and sometimes his bus will get stuck or whatever.
14: Anytime Gene missed a game, TJ would sit in.
13: Yes.
14: And by all accounts, everybody said, I've heard him. Everybody said he did a good job.
13: At the Mike Allstock Golf Tournament, which I think was April, I had a conversation with Dave Moore, and I said, so what do you think? You know, do you know yet? And he goes, I don't know. And he said, I assume it's going to be TJ, because TJ has done it a couple of times. He's filled in, blah, blah, blah. And, you know, they sound good together.
14: And he's been the sideline guy for 20-plus years for the Buccaneer radios.
12: Yep. So?
13: TJ Reeves quit his job as a sideline reporter.
12: Oh, really? Because he didn't get the job.
13: Yeah. And he's decided to move on. Huh? Yep.
14: I guess they only found out because there's a job. The job posted, they're looking for a new sideline reporter.
13: Yeah.
14: Is how people figured it out.
12: Interesting.
14: Yeah. You're out, TJ.
12: Yeah, but you're like, all right, well, you're going to pass me over, then I'm not going to do this, and I'll find work elsewhere, maybe get in a booth somewhere else.
13: He's so
14: good at sideline stuff, though.
13: Is he?
14: He's got a great voice. TJ Reeves has a great voice for that job.
13: For that job.
14: 100%, yeah.
13: Yeah. I don't know. I said that TJ deserved that job, the Dekaroff job, but he was not as exciting enough as what we need to see in there.
14: Yeah.
13: Although I think after two games, I would have been just used to hearing him.
14: Nobody's going to be Dekkerhoff. Ever.
13: No, but I think that's what they're hoping for, is to build a new Dekkerhoff. I don't know what this new guy sounds like at all.
14: Yeah, well, yeah we played him on
13: I know, I don't remember.
14: We played the clip. He's a younger guy. But yeah, TJ's not old.
13: No, well,
14: I don't know.
13: I mean, TJ's got to be close to my age.
14: Well, I don't know
13: if not older.
14: I don't know how old the new guy is, but
12: He looks pretty young.
13: Actually, that's pretty young to be doing it. 55 is pretty young to be doing. Not, you know, it's not an old age. You know, he's still got
12: TJ Reeves is, let's see, doesn't say how old.
14: And these gigs, I mean, these guys hang out at these gigs forever.
13: Yeah, because they're so hard to come by.
14: I mean, there's only 32 of them.
15: And your schedule, I imagine, is pretty good.
14: Yeah.
13: Yeah, but it's not the only thing that they do. There's not enough money in that for that to be their full-time gig. TJ does a lot of USF stuff. No, definitely not. A sideline reporter? No way. They're getting a couple $100 a game.
14: It's all independent contractor and stuff.
13: Yeah, Carmen, trust me, it's not good. Like now, the Dekkerhoff role, that's a different role.
15: That's what I meant. That's what I was talking about.
13: Like, no, even, the broadcast booth is a different role.
15: Like, you could live off of that if you wanted to.
14: Yeah, Gene's got some money.
13: Yeah.
14: But also, he was doing Florida State at the same time as the Bucks.
13: And all those side radio gigs and all the coaches show and
14: things
13: like that.
14: In Tallahassee, he was doing everything.
13: Yeah, that's where all the money
14: was. Yeah, that was where he was making money.
13: Well, poor TJ.
14: Yeah. So, but the season starts like in like 2 weeks. The first game is in like 2 weeks.
13: Yeah, but
14: so who do they find?
13: Ronnie Lane's going to be the next sideline reporter for sure. I mean, he's the or one of those dopes from DAE.
14: Yeah, because you travel with the team every week when they leave town.
13: If I was one of those kids from DAE, that's what I'd be gearing up for right now.
14: This is my shot.
13: This is my chance. Yeah. You know, but they're never going to get it.
14: And you hang out of that job for two decades
13: for sure.
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12: The new box announcer, Tony Castricone, is 44 years old.
13: Yeah, so he's got plenty of time.
12: Yeah.
13: And TJ's at least 55.
12: Well, yeah, I couldn't find an exact age, but they say he's been covering the team for 20 years.
13: He's older than me, and we worked together for a long time.
12: Mm.
13: And I would say if not the exact same age as me, maybe a year or two older.
12: Okay.
14: But like you said, everybody assumed that he was the next man
13: up. Yes. He proved himself.
14: Yeah. I heard when he was in there, I think he did a preseason game or something, maybe one of the other games. He sounded fine.
13: He did sound fine.
14: Yeah.
12: And finally in news.
13: I love a good spiteful quit, though.
14: Yeah. I'm out. Oh, I didn't get the gig? Bye.
13: Yeah.
12: Finally in news, we talked last week. We were blown away at some of the different reports on how much podcasters are making. Joe Rogan, obviously earning the top slot on Forbes' highest paid podcaster list. According to Forbes, Joe Rogan earned about $82 million between June of 2025 to June of 2026. Well, guess who has a problem with that?
14: I saw this. I'm so glad you're bringing this up.
12: Chelsea Handler took to Instagram to express her disbelief and disappointment, saying, quote, Who is paying Joe Rogan $82 million? Launched in 2009, the Joe Rogan Experience has become one of the most popular podcasts in the country, averaging about 11 million listeners and downloads per episode. It is Spotify's top global podcast and the number one podcast on Apple Podcasts. So that's who's paying him.
13: Yeah. She is such an asshole.
12: She, hold on, listen to this. She added, give that to our vets or our children. $82 million to be completely uninformed and say whoopsie doodle every time he's wrong, which is frequent. Chelsea Handler, who wrongly accused Tony Hinchcliffe and Shane Gillis of going over to Saudi Arabia to make money, whatever, with the comedy festival and stuff. The two who didn't go that were at the roast, that Kevin Hart and all these other people went, she pointed out the two. So, whoopsie doodle, you're wrong about that. She has an estimated worth of $35 million. There is no public record or specific financial donation made by Chelsea Handler to veterans or veteran-focused organizations.
13: Well, also, by all accounts, and I don't know this to be true, but I do, Chelsea Handler and Ted Sarandos from Netflix had a sexual relationship, and that is how it opened so many doors for her. She slept her way to the top.
12: Because was he in charge of E! Before Netflix?
13: I believe so.
12: Yeah, because I know she was banging the guy, the main guy from E! And then, with Netflix.
13: Yeah, everywhere you go, you bang the top guy that you're doing it and doing the show with. Of course you're going to open some doors. Now, also, not to say that she doesn't have any talent. I mean, she had the Chelsea Lately show.
14: Did she do it for free? Is that she?
12: It was
14: a free hobby.
13: It was successful, but it ran its course, and also it was a successful show based on other comedians that were on the show. So if she's so great at doing all these things and all these people so bad, why isn't she still relevant? Why doesn't she do anything now?
12: But that's the thing.
15: That's why she's doing this.
12: Joe Rogan makes $82 million. What you're saying is, why don't you like me as much as you like Joe Rogan? That's literally what she's saying.
13: It's so funny you said it, because I was going to say to you, who is the person in radio or podcasting that is doing better than us that we can't believe? Like, I'm going to tell you.
14: A big list.
13: Well, I don't mean like the famous people, like the Joe Rogans of the world. Like, I'm going to tell you right now. We make a lot of fun of Scotty down the hall at Magic because he's so happy all the time. Yeah. And some will say happy and gay at the same time. No, I'm just kidding. But we bust his balls all the time. That was a kid who started out as an intern and got his own radio show and has turned that show into his dream job and is loving going to work and making money and doing it every day. I'm not mad at that guy. I don't hate that guy. Like, that, she hates those people.
14: Right.
13: I look at it and I'm like, good for him. He earned it. He did. He busted his balls and looked at what he's doing.
15: He found a way to get what he wants.
13: And the only time you hate somebody is when you're jealous of them.
12: He figured out to put on this fake personality to get out there.
13: whatever works for him.
14: He's playing to his audience and it's working.
13: Exactly. I do. When you hate somebody like that, it's like Galvin said, is because you're worried about yourself. Why is everybody noticing me? It's just pure jealousy.
12: She is screaming, why am I not getting $82 million? Yeah. Why don't you guys like me this much? It's like, who's paying him that much? Oh, Spotify, Apple, everybody who goes to his show, people that go to his comedy stuff. It's like, that's who's paying him.
14: She's not stupid.
12: Oh, I know.
14: Well, it's just her way to,
12: be miserable.
15: Right. And wasn't he the first comedian to do a live his live Netflix special? Like,
14: Rogan?
15: Yeah.
12: I don't know if he was the first, because Chris Rock did it too, but I'm not sure who was first, whatever, but he was one of them. Yeah.
15: Right. But he taped his special, but it was also live on Netflix while he was like taping it type thing.
14: Does she have a podcast?
12: I don't know.
15: I'm sure.
14: I know a while there she was very popular.
12: Oh yeah, when she had people Chelsea Lately.
13: But Chelsea Lately was Byron Allen. It was her sitting there with Kevin Hart and all these great comedians.
15: Joe Coy.
13: And making them tell the funny lines and you get all the credit for it. It's kind of like this show.
12: She has a weekly advice podcast. Dear Chelsea.
13: Just what we wanted.
12: Yeah.
14: I mean, for a while there, she was going on tour and selling out places just because when the show was so popular.
15: And she even tried
14: she's
15: to
14: got
15: have,
14: an audience, but so why is she so bitter and miserable?
13: Because she's not making $82 million a year.
15: I was going to say, they tried to do like a reality show with her on Netflix where it just like followed her around and that was really boring.
14: She just seems miserable. Like, she's a miserable person.
13: The other thing is that bugs me about her.
15: She aged out.
13: But she still thinks that she's hot. She says, I'm hot. I'm rich and I'm hot. You're hot.
15: What world is she
13: not hot for her age?
12: No, she's 51 or something.
13: She's not ugly, but she's not hot. You guys
15: just don't like her. But if we were put...
13: Carmen, she's not hot.
15: She is hot, yes. If
13: she's got droopier eyes than I do. She is not hot. She looks like Reese Witherspoon melted.
15: You guys just don't like her.
14: Yeah, she's been considered hot her entire life. Everywhere she goes, people look at her. That's been the thing.
13: Like blondes. I don't think she's hot.
14: Great boobs and
13: I don't. She's not my type. I don't think that she's hot. Yeah, I really don't.
14: I agree with Carmen. It's just because you don't like her.
15: Right, no, but she is a good-looking woman for her age at all times.
13: I'm trying to think. There's got to be some other people that I think are hot that I don't like.
14: They don't put ugly people on TV.
15: When she opens her mouth, you're like, ew, disgusting. When you look at her, you're not disgusted by her.
13: No, I'm definitely not disgusted by her. She's not ugly. I just don't think she's hot.
15: And that's because you don't like her personality.
12: Right. Maybe. If we never heard from her and you saw her in Publix, you would go,
13: maybe. Dang. Maybe that's true.
15: That's what I'm saying. It's her personality that really turns people off of her.
12: By the way, one of the funniest jokes was on the roast, and I think it was Big J that said it, that Nikki Glaser couldn't be there because Chelsea was there and only one of them could have the substance. The other one, it's her week with it. Yeah, that was so good.
13: I definitely don't like her, but she makes me not like her.
12: Yeah.
15: Right.
12: Yeah.
13: We've had her on the show. She's been on the show before and she was terrible on the show. She was eating when we talked to her. She just, I don't know.
12: Yeah, obviously we don't like her. There are people that love her. There's probably people listening right now that are like, she's my favorite comedian. Whatever.
14: Oh, for sure.
12: But, you know, it just boils down to she's jealous that Joe Rogan's making $82 million.
13: I met Jonah Hill and he was a complete jackoff, but I'll go see his movies. I think he's great in movies.
12: Yeah. Well, there you go. That is it for news.
13: Jonah Hill sexier than Chelsea Hill.
12: Oh.
13: That's what we've decided. Not really.
14: The fat guy from Superbad.
13: Yeah.
12: he'll fight you.
14: He's so good.
12: I can't wait for him to get his ass kicked. And be like, what? You asked for it. You said.
13: But do you know that he realized all the things that he said in that thing? He is dying to fight somebody. He can't because he's famous. He automatically assumes everybody thinks he's the fat guy from Superbad. And he secretly hates everybody because of that. He's so insecure. That's why he's so miserable with everybody.
12: Yeah.
13: Poor Jonah. Poor little tubby Jonah.
12: He's skinny now, though.
15: He's tiny now.
13: Yeah.
14: He might be one of my favorite actors.
13: Carmen, he's so good in Wolf of Wall Street.
15: Yeah, he is good in movies. Like, don't get me wrong, but I'm not going to go as far as saying he's my favorite actor.
14: He's funny. Some of the funniest characters ever, and he does dramas. Amazing.
13: You tell me he's in a movie.
14: Moneyball.
13: Yeah, if you tell me he's in a movie, I'll probably want to see the movie.
14: Yeah.
15: Right.
14: Yeah.
12: There have been a couple movies that he's been in that I didn't like the movie.
14: Right.
12: You know, but for the most part, he's good and stuff.
14: Wolf of Wall Street, he's amazing. Almost won an Oscar.
13: Yeah.
14: You know, like, he's very talented.
13: Still a jerk.
14: All right, maybe not my favorite, but he's up there.
13: All right, we got to take a break. We're a little bit over because we went long with news this morning. But happy birthday to JoJo today.
12: Oh, really?
15: Happy JoJo.
12: Finally,
13: how
12: 21.
13: Old is JoJo?
12: 21.
13: How old, really?
12: JoJo is 43. Do you know?
13: No, I'm asking her right now.
14: JoJo is 42.
13: Mm-hmm. I feel like it's in that range. But I'm going to say.
15: And she's in her 40s? We know that.
13: We don't know that.
15: Okay.
14: You think she's in her 30s, Carmen?
12: Do you think she's in her 50s?
15: I know she's not in her 50s. I didn't know if she was like 39.
13: I say 44.
14: Okay. John Stenning just turned 40.
13: Yeah, that was yesterday.
14: Yesterday.
13: The birthday of John, too.
14: So you thought JoJo younger than John Stenning?
15: I don't know. I don't know.
12: What's your guess?
14: Oh, yeah. Carmen would thought she's in her 50s.
15: So I'm going to go because I feel like 40's a pretty big one, but I just don't remember her celebrating that.
13: Okay. No, that's what I think.
15: That's what I'm trying to figure out because I feel like usually you make a big deal for your.
14: Carmen wants to say 53.
15: No, I'm going to go 41, I guess.
12: Okay. All right.
15: Yeah.
12: Joe?
0: I'll go 40.
12: All right. So everybody's this is different.
0: Big one.
12: Joe says 40. Carmen says 41. Mike said 42.
13: I said 44.
12: Oh, I said
14: 42.
12: Gio said 42. I said 43.
14: Carmen
12: said
14: 44. 54.
13: All right. I asked her. I'm waiting for an answer. We'll take a break. We'll come back. Oh, not even on. Bubbles.
12: Oh, those old bubbles? Ass bubbles.
13: We had a full conversation. Oh, wait. Bubbles.
12: Oh. All right.
13: Well, give me the choices again.
12: Joe says 40. Yep. Carmen says 41. Gio says 42. I said 43. You said 44, the oldest.
14: Oh, what a jerk.
12: He said the oldest.
13: Galvin, I am wrong.
12: I know you are.
13: You nailed it on the nose.
12: Of course.
13: 43.
12: I know. 43. I have a birth certificate. Wait.
14: JoJo's younger than me. Wow.
12: Oh, really? What? Yeah. Oh, why is there a wow shocking? There?
0: What do you mean by that?
14: I thought she was the same age.
12: I can't believe you're in your 40s.
14: Yeah,
12: wow.
14: Thank you.
13: All right, we got to take a break. It's Mike Calta Show. We'll be back quick. It's 102.5 The Bone.
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13: .8:25 of the Mike Calta Show. 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I want to thank the guys at I4 Power for lending me a golf cart so that I may make a decision about purchasing a golf cart.
12: Has the decision been made?
13: For my daughter. I think so, Galvin.
12: Yeah, I think it was made before they dropped it off.
13: Well, here's the thing. I had said that I wanted to get one for her. Actually, I didn't want to get. She wanted one.
12: Mm-hmm.
13: And I didn't think that she was old enough. And I needed to make sure that I can get a golf cart that had all the things safety-wise that we need. Seatbelts and signals and turn signals and all that other stuff. And then it goes the proper speed to, you know, that would maintain the speed in the neighborhood. And then the I-4 Power guys were like, just we'll drop one off, let her drive it and see if she likes it. And, you know, see what your assessment is. And my assessment is she's already gotten better since she's been driving it for a couple of days.
12: Sure.
15: Yeah.
13: So I feel like that's the only way she's really going to learn. So do I want to buy her one? Yes. Now we need to put it past the boss.
12: Mm.
13: And
15: I
13: and
15: say yes.
12: You're not the boss.
13: I'm sorry. I meant the CFO.
15: Okay.
12: Not
13: the creator of leisure activities, director of leisure activities. Yeah, as long as Amanda approves it and feels like it's good, then I have a feeling I know what she's going to say. She's going to say, it's fine, but I'm not just buying her one now. Let's wait for Christmas or her birthday or something along those lines.
12: Can I give you your argument to Amanda?
13: Yeah.
12: Is you get it now and it's going to help her with her driving later on.
13: That is so true.
12: Mm-hmm.
13: And we were, me and the guy from I4 Power were talking about that because I got Joey a golf cart when he was like 12, and he drove that thing so much that when it came time to drive a car, he already knew how to drive the car.
12: Right, yeah, definitely.
13: And he had an electric car, so he was ready for it.
12: Yeah, definitely
15: and,
12: helps.
15: And you already have the golf cart, so why can't you, can you just tell her, like, this is a pre-birthday present or a pre-Christmas gift?
13: Yeah, yeah, I mean, I suppose I can, but also, she's still kind of young, you know what I mean?
15: Yeah.
13: So I don't know if Amanda would be like, she's wait till she's 15 or whatever, you know what I'm saying? I have to see how she feels about
15: it. You already have it.
13: That's what I'm saying.
12: By the way, I4 Power, they're no dummies.
15: Yeah,
12: just drop one off, yeah. See what you like.
13: No, they've been very nice. I think they provided one for Ian as well.
12: Yeah.
13: When Ian lost his in the flood.
12: Now the question is this the one? Do you get her this one or you get her different?
13: No, I told him, I said she is going to need one that has a color
12: mm-hmm.
13: and she's going to need one that has seatbelts and she's going to need one that is all ready to go. And they were like, no problem at all. We can take care of it. And then they sent me a couple of different ones. One was like a Tiffany blue, which I think she's going to like. And then there's a red one. And, you know, so there's some options.
3: All right.
13: All right. Spoiled kids.
3: No, yeah.
14: No, they're very cheap. Golf carts are very cheap, very inexpensive.
13: And they're really not that expensive. How much do you think it is?
14: A golf cart? Brand new?
13: I know.
12: That one sitting out there right now, yeah. I can tell you is probably between, I would say between 8 and 12. So I'm going to go like right around 10 or more.
13: You're way high. Yeah. It's about 6.
12: New.
13: Yeah.
12: Brand
13: that
12: new.
13: One, the one in the
12: drive. That one new.
14: Yeah. Which you said is not going to be the one.
13: No. Yeah. So actually, we looked at ones that have a little bit of miles on it, a little hours on it, however they charge it. Yeah. And even those are like $5,000, $4,000, and those are even cheaper and nicer.
14: Grand is a lot.
12: Yeah.
13: Hell, I'm not saying, I'm just going to peel it out of my pocket. Yeah, you know, that's another thing I've talked to my wife about. Do we want to spend $4,000 on a golf cart? But the other thing is that...
14: I mean, they hold their value, I guess, though.
13: They do, and I do live in a golf cart community. So there are other things that we could use the golf cart for. I mean, every once in a while they do things at the clubhouse, right. And everybody likes to take their golf carts up there. So I'm not opposed to having one.
14: Dude, bring it down to Newport Richey.
13: Bring it down to Newport Richey. I could have Tom put it on the trailer and bring it down there.
14: Yeah.
13: Oh, and then we drive it from stop to stop. We're talking, Gio. Now we're talking. Drive that bitch right over to the red room.
14: We drove the golf cart to the Waffle House last time.
13: Did you really?
14: From downtown Newport Richey, yeah.
13: Yeah. See, that's the way to go. Mike, help the show. Good morning.
5: Good morning, Mike. It's K-Pop Jason. How are we doing?
13: Hello, K-Pop Jason. How are you doing today?
5: I'm good. I just heard Red Velvet's new song, Surfing Boy, and it was great.
13: Is it? Maybe I'll play it as Joyner music when we come back on the next break. Get a little long-distance dedication.
5: And Tweed, the new K-Pop girl group from HYBE, is going to debut August 24th.
13: All right, Jay, mark that down, go.
12: Be ready.
13: 24th.
12: Yeah. I already have it.
13: Thank you, K-Pop Jason. Appreciate the call. Mike, how's the show? Good morning.
6: Good morning.
13: Hi.
6: Hi, is this Mike?
13: Yes, ma'am.
6: Hi, Mike. I just wanted to ask you something about your stent that you had put in.
13: Two stents.
6: How did your chest feel after you had it put in?
13: Nope, nothing different whatsoever.
6: Really?
13: Yeah, why? What are you feeling?
6: I hurt.
13: So what? How many did you have put in? You just one?
6: Oh no, this was my sixth one.
13: Oh wow! Ooh. And now you're feeling some chest pain?
12: Well, they say if you're feeling chest pain, to dial the Mike Kelter show immediately.
14: Yeah.
12: Oh no, doctor.
6: Well, they put it in the RAC, and I'm just having. I don't know. It's because how far they had to go across the heart, but the upper part of the chest hurts.
13: Oh, man. Well, I don't know. I haven't experienced that, but that doesn't sound very good.
14: When you got your stint, did you give it the Esposito test afterwards?
13: No, you know what? Nobody does that. Oh. I'm the only one who goes to Esposito's afterwards.
12: Only salad, though.
13: Hey, yeah. How much did you change your lifestyle in between the six stints?
6: Oh, let's see. I dropped 40 pounds.
13: Oh, good for you.
6: I eat a lot of vegetables, hardly any fried food.
13: Yeah.
14: Any dumplings?
6: Nope.
13: my dumplings are steamed, Gio. Thank you very much.
12: And if you eat them after midnight in your underwear, it's fine.
13: Yes.
12: did you get all six put in at the same time, or did you get like a couple put in, then a couple more?
6: Starting in 2018, I had 3 put in, and then March of this year, I had... one put in, and then I had another one just put in on Friday.
14: Ooh. And she's still eating right.
13: Yeah. Well, look, it's a lot of it's hereditary, too. So, I have experienced none of that, but I've only have 2 in the hole right now, and hopefully those are my only 2.
6: Yeah, I'm hoping this is the end of it.
13: Well, good luck, you pumpkin.
14: Are you going to get checked out?
13: Yeah, I would
12: to a doctor.
13: I would recommend the next call be to a doctor.
6: Oh, yeah. I have to call him today, and I'll make my 2-week appointment to him.
13: All right, well, go check that out and get everything all taken care of.
14: At least give him a call.
13: All right, thank you. Oh, I'm sorry. I didn't mean to cut you off.
12: By the way, speaking of health and stuff, Carmen, how is Carol?
15: So she is alive.
13: Oh, yeah, Carol almost died on the show.
12: Yeah.
15: Yeah, she is alive. She's back home. She's recovering. Again, still don't know the complete diagnosis or anything like that, but she is back home.
12: Good.
15: So that has
12: well,
15: to
12: she,
15: be.
12: Well, she said sign. Going into the hospital, didn't think she was coming out.
13: Yeah, I just assumed she was dead this whole time.
15: Yeah. No, my God.
13: Oh, I didn't know. We haven't heard from her.
14: Oh.
13: You didn't tell us.
15: Well, I mean, I don't know if you care or not, especially if you think she's dead.
13: She said to me, I'm going to the hospital. I probably won't be back. So I was like, all right, bye.
15: But yeah, she said, I'm reading the text right now. It said her son helped clean out her refrigerator. So they're putting in some good food. She has to eat a low sodium diet.
13: Yes, don't we all?
15: So
13: don't we all?
15: I know. Tell me, this diet sucks. I think I'm ready to give up. I'm married.
13: I went to Meat Market. They got meat in the name.
15: Yeah.
13: And I had fish.
15: But I was going to say, meat is good. Meat is fine.
13: Not for a guy with 2 cents in his heart. Well, red meat is not good.
15: Yeah, well. I mean,
14: I like the people on the edge of death called the show.
12: Yeah.
14: That's their first. Oh, my stents are hurting. I should call into the radio show.
13: And I feel like we're closer to somebody giving us something in their death.
12: Yeah, because
14: that would be great.
13: People are thinking about us when it comes to death.
14: Yeah.
13: I would like before where we TJ, how TJ spitefully quit the Buccaneers. I wish somebody would spitefully leave something to us instead of their family. Like, I'm mad at my family for not taking care of me.
14: Yeah.
13: But the Mike out the show made me laugh every day. And I'm not even trying to get... the last thing I need is more junk. But I just want to be in somebody's will. I just want to be named in a will.
14: We need a guy that was like, my wife hated that I loved the show so much.
13: Yes.
14: She hated you guys. I loved it. And then we never got along. So I'm giving everything I have to you.
12: Or he put in as well, she gets half the money, we get half, but also stipulates that she has to listen to us.
14: Yeah.
13: Well, when it hurt you, it is to say, I leave everything to my wife and my kids, but I leave my guns to my Calvin.
12: By the way, we have not found out, right? The Bradenton, Florida Mega Millions winner, we haven't found out who that is.
14: No.
12: We had heard that it was a police officer, right?
14: That's what the rumor
15: called.
12: That was a rumor, but...
14: Was it the Wawa in Bradenton?
12: Yeah, it definitely was at the Wawa.
13: You would know if it was me, because I'd be just driving around firing my gun off in the air. Woo!
15: Wait. Yeah. Pow, still pow. Illegal.
14: I love all the memes that say, like, if I win the lottery, I won't tell you, but there will be signs.
12: Yeah.
14: They have, like, a Batmobile in the front driveway. And
13: you know what I would entertain... But I think it would be the ultimate end to my family is building one of those family compounds where everybody lives together and on some property.
14: That's what my wife wants with her family.
13: But that's what you guys do now. You do everything together anyway.
14: But they want to buy like a piece of land and buy and then build houses.
13: I don't want any of that. Why not?
14: No, I don't want that.
12: Buy all the houses on the end of a cul-de-sac.
13: That's perfect.
14: Yeah. No, I'm good. If I win, I'm going to buy my own house away from everybody.
12: Oh my. If you win, you could buy two.
14: Yeah,
12: you could have that one where you stay and your family is all there, and then you have your other one.
14: But then you feel like you're forced to hang out. I'm like, I don't want to do that.
13: Here's what I would do. I would build a compound where everybody's got nice size houses, and in the back, we all share a pool area.
12: Well, that's what my brother Tom said. He'd buy an apartment complex.
13: Yeah.
12: And then like just that. Invite people in, and you're like, you're in apartment 3A. You're in this one. And then it's got the pool there. We'll all meet down at the pool.
13: Perfect.
12: And have it all, rebuilt out. Have it nice. Yeah. Sure.
13: Oh, that's what I would like to do. Something like that. I lived in Miami, and my ex-girlfriend, her family was all from Cuba, and they all lived in Miami, and they did that. They bought three houses, and they put the three houses on the property at the end of a block, fenced it in, and put one big community pool in the back for the three houses. Because one was older. One house had kids. The rest were just older adults.
12: Yeah.
13: And they all just shared a pool. That was great. They had a pig roast back there where they buried the pig.
12: Oh, yeah.
13: And they did it all in their backyard. That was great. What, Carmen? What were you going to say?
15: No, I said I like that.
13: Oh, I thought you said, oh, God.
15: Yeah, I would like to live on a compound with either, friends or family.
13: Oh, Carmen, I'd love to live on a compound with
15: you. Right? That's what I'm saying.
13: Yeah.
15: Because, I'm cooking. And I know you got guns.
13: Right. We got some we could all do together.
15: Right. You're going to have the nicest house, so I'm coming to your pool.
13: Mm-hmm.
15: You know what I mean?
14: Bring a martinis.
15: Yeah. Mm-hmm. We'll bring the martinis.
13: Yeah.
15: You can be smoking and grilling.
13: Yeah. Chad and I can go out together. He could run and I could shoot.
15: Yeah, wait.
13: Yeah, whoa. Yeah. No, not at him. Not at him. I'm saying if we have to go, rob people together, I'll be like, Chad.
12: World's most dangerous game over here.
13: You run over. No, I'm not hunting Chad. I'm just saying, you run over there and steal their steaks.
14: Oh my God.
13: I'll watch them. I'll keep an eye out with the gun. You know what I mean?
12: Why does the black guy have to steal?
13: He's faster than I am. He's much faster. So that
15: I don't like your game. Never mind.
14: Yeah, I don't want to be in your
15: compound. I'm out.
13: I started thinking about, I lay in bed at night and I think about where everybody would go if we had a hurricane, who stays in what room and all that. Now I've got it down to, it's not a hurricane anymore. It's an evacuation because of like another epidemic. And you have to find a house that's this size has to be filled at 80% capacity. So that's if you can't like it's kind of like driving on the highway. You have to have a car share. You have to have more than two people in the car before you can drive on the fast lane. So if you live in a house that only two people live in, you have to go hook up with somebody else.

0: Yes.
1: Yeah.
2: Right?
1: One, two.
2: So six bedrooms.
1: Forgot the...
0: I've never thought about it before.
2: And two offices.
0: Let me count real quick.
1: Oh, I forgot a room. That
0: one. A refrigerator for each room.
1: Yeah. So I wasn't that far off.
2: Yeah. Nine. Oh, my God. You're out of your mind. Yeah.
0: A house with nine bedrooms would be 1,000 square feet more than this.
1: Yeah. I mean, you could turn this into a bedroom when the show's done.
0: Yeah, I'm trying to think. When we sell this house, what do we sell this room
1: as? How do you explain it? Yeah.
2: Sell it to a podcaster.
1: Bonus room. Yeah.
0: Either that, Carmen, or you just throw some gym equipment and make this the gym.
3: Yeah, this is a bonus room. This could also be, I mean, there's so many different things. It could be a game room, put a pool table and some foosball and pinball. And
0: guys who love man caves, this is your ultimate man cave.
3: Yeah.
0: You have all the TVs in
3: this
0: here.
3: Could be, could be a hobby room if somebody's an artist, if somebody does, you know.
0: Yeah, this is
2: an
0: sweet.
2: An artist can't afford that house. Do you know
3: that one? Successful one can.
1: Yeah, I don't know. Jason Skelton, he puts his his weekend all the time.
0: Yeah, I think he's doing pretty good. Yeah.
3: Banksy's doing all right.
1: Yeah.
0: He's painting his own Lamborghini.
1: That's crazy what the amount of money he makes.
3: Yeah. This would be a great music room.
0: Yeah. I went to see that Banksy exhibit this week.
3: Oh, did you? Yeah. How'd you like it?
0: Yeah, it's good. There was too many people there, but it was the actual... So what they did was, I couldn't figure out how they were going to do it. They set it up on the stage at the Straus Center, but they curtained it off. So you're walking through like a maze, but then at one point you could see over the curtains and you could see all the seats out there. You realize you're on the stage. But it was pretty good. It was pretty interesting.
1: His actual art?
0: His actual art. There's some actual pieces there.
1: And
0: there's some reproductions there. But it gives you like a story about a lot of the things that he did, and it shows you a lot of his pieces. Like a lot of the things you see is a street art that you see now, but you don't get to see some of his old projects.
3: Did they do the reproduction of the shredder? No, they didn't
0: have that. I know. I was trying to explain that to my son before we went there. Yeah, it was good. It's worth seeing. It's at the Straus Center. I think it's there for the rest of the week. Month.
1: Smell that.
0: That dog's rolling.
1: The dog. You can smell the dog rolling.
3: Yeah, man.
2: What?
3: Oh, man,
0: the hot dogs on the roller.
3: The cockroach is going to be so happy out there.
1: Wow. It smells like something burning all of a sudden.
3: He's just rolling on it.
0: All right, let's take a break. I'm going to give Joe a chance to go check his hot dogs.
3: Oh, yeah.
0: And we may have dogs rolling when we come back.
1: Oh, we open the door, just fire.
0: And something is making a comeback, or is trying hard to make a comeback, that I am fully behind. I want to see where you guys stand on it. We'll talk about that next. It's the Mike Caldas Show. 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

0: show. It's 102.5 The Bone. Sitting there talking about how many bedrooms you have in your house. And you're thinking, we don't need this many bedrooms anymore. Kids are going off to college. Maybe one of your kids got married. And you're like, it's time for us to scale down. That's what I'm looking at. That's what my future's right around the corner, me scaling down a little. So what do? You call my friend Jeff Borum and his team at teamborum.com, powered by eXp Realty. And you tell them, listen, we got to find out what kind of equity we have in this house. We need to find the new spot for us. And it needs to be this is the home of our dreams. The home we bought last time was the home for the family. This is a home for your dreams. You want something on the water. You want something you can retire and enjoy the rest of your life on. Let Jeff and his team find that home for you. Find it fast and get you in there at a low price. And when it comes to selling your house, they sell it quick and they sell it for the most money. That's what they specialize in. The reason why you want to use Jeff, unlike some of these other people here advertising, because Jeff is a real person. You can actually meet him and you can meet his team. They are right here in the Tampa Bay area. That's why they know the properties better than most people. And they even have some homes that haven't even hit the site yet that they have available that they could show you, so you don't have to get into a bidding war with somebody. You can go ahead and make an offer and end up stealing that home. Jeff specializes in these moves. All you need to do is reach out to them. You can go to their website, teamborum.com. And if you want to find out what your home is really worth, you can do that 24 hours a day for free without talking to anybody by simply doing it at their website, teamborum, B-O-R-H-A-M.com, for all your real estate needs. Let Jeff and his team know you heard about it on the Mike Calta Show. I was reading that something is about to make a comeback, and I wanted to see how you feel about it.
1: Okay.
0: Carmen, you may feel differently than we feel.
2: Okay.
0: Because you're younger. Joe,
3: yes.
0: This may be right up your alley.
3: All right.
0: The owners of MySpace say MySpace is making a comeback.
2: Love it.
1: Oh.
0: You do love it, right?
2: No.
0: Oh, I love, but you don't use Facebook either, do you?
2: Right. But I mean, I had MySpace. I loved MySpace, but we are so far past it.
1: I don't need another.
2: I don't need another social media.
3: You can't recapture that.
0: But I would right now, my primaries are Instagram and Facebook in that order. I feel like I could wean off of Facebook and go to MySpace. Like, I feel like MySpace was better. It interacted better. It let you design your page better. It let you add the music and your top friends and all that other stuff. I thought those were some of the things that I thought were way better than Facebook.
1: Yeah, I got to be honest with you. I'm on Instagram and I have Twitter, but I haven't been on Twitter for a while. And then I went to reply to something on Twitter and I can't.
0: Why?
1: I don't know. It just keeps on going to my drafts or retry and this, that, and it won't let me
0: Twitter's
1: do it.
0: Twitter's so hard.
1: And I'm like, that's fine.
0: Yeah.
1: So if I were to replace Twitter with MySpace and just have MySpace and Instagram, maybe, but I don't really need it.
3: What if MySpace would say, we're not going to suggest things to you. Oh. It's only going to be what you follow.
1: That would be
3: and
1: great.
3: What you want.
1: That would be great.
3: Because all the other ones, they suggest the stuff and they try and fill your feed with
0: like
3: things.
0: Twitter is impossible to even look at it anymore.
1: Yeah. Do you know how many people I've blocked just because I don't like the stuff? Whatever, not like I'm mad at them or they said something. I'm just like, I don't want to see this.
3: Yeah. Because it used to be just whatever you follow. That's
1: right.
3: What you see.
1: Right.
0: I love the old MySpace day. When you were trying to let a girl know you thought she was kind of hot, but you didn't really, you were in a relationship, so you couldn't say anything, so you just put her in your top six.
3: Oh, yeah.
0: And she'd be like,
3: top eight.
0: What? Well,
3: that's the move.
0: I think the time was six, wasn't it, in the beginning?
3: I don't know.
0: I don't remember either. They opened it up, too. Then all of a sudden, you had like top 12.
3: Oh.
0: Then it got crazy.
3: Too much.
0: Yeah, too much.
1: That's the thing, man, and I get it. You're trying to innovate, and you're trying to keep it, you know, exciting and this, that, but you change stuff and you go, yeah, I don't like that anymore.
0: What changed about MySpace that made it obsolete?
1: I don't know whether anything changed necessarily with MySpace. It was just everybody jumped on board on Facebook.
2: I think he sold it. Like he did. Tom sold it, right?
0: I don't know.
2: He did. And I think they just kind of like, I almost think it was like a competitor that did it because once he sold it, it like went down.
0: I thought Justin Timberlake had a piece of it.
3: That was a couple years ago, I think.
0: Yeah,
1: I think you're thinking of the movie.
3: They were trying to make it was like going to be like music based. Yeah,
0: music based, right?
3: Yeah, and then I guess that never really happened.
0: That was the thing. You could put a song on there.
3: Yeah.
0: You could change the background, and you could add the top 8 friends or 6 friends, whatever it was.
3: And Facebook took off because it was mobile. It was, they had it optimized for your mobile device. And that's why a lot of people moved over. Because MySpace, there was never a MySpace app. It wasn't like on your phone.
1: Yeah.
3: So right. Facebook beat them to that. And then it was mobile when you're out and about taking pictures. And then it was over because Facebook was all streamlined. They controlled what you see. So there was no more glitter graphics. Because sometimes the stuff was very obnoxious, what other people's profiles were, would show up in your feed.
0: Yeah.
3: So Facebook did away with all that. And they had the mobile app that made it easy on your mobile device. And then that was it.
0: All right. So outside of maps, like Google Maps and MapQuest or whatever they have there, what has been the greatest app in the last 30 years?
3: Oh, the greatest app. Oh, there's so many good ones.
0: There's two.
1: Hard Rock Bet?
3: That's up there. It's in the running for sure.
0: No. It's most fun.
3: Reddit's pretty great.
1: Reddit's good. Mm-hmm. Yeah.
0: I'll tell you my top two, and then you tell me what you're. Uber.
3: Oh, yeah.
0: Uber, the driving Uber, not so much Uber Eats, although I enjoy that way more. And Ring Doorbell are the two most amazing apps that I think that have come out in the last 30 years.
3: I mean, Amazon's pretty good. Amazon's a desktop.
0: I mean, Amazon's a...
3: I mean, that's really when these companies took off is when they had the mobile versions on your phone.
0: Yeah, but I'm talking about things that are specifically app-related. I mean,
1: ChatGPT.
0: ChatGPT is pretty goddamn amazing.
1: It's amazing.
3: Pretty good.
1: I use it so much now. It's crazy.
0: ChatGPT almost made me call my doctor last night in the middle of the night.
1: Also, Venmo.
0: Venmo's pretty good. Venmo's one of those that you use every day.
1: Yeah. Or, you know, just being able to have money on your phone, like your card and all that stuff. Specifically, I think Venmo is one of the...
3: I tried to explain to my kids what... remember, was it Columbia House? Where you get all the CDs? BMG, how that was such a thing and how CDs were so expensive.
0: Yeah.
3: Like, you didn't just have... I go, you know, there was a time you didn't just have every movie and every song in your pocket 24/7.
0: Right.
3: Like, the only way you could listen to the album was to go buy the entire album to hear like 1, 2, 3, you know, songs.
0: And also, so the thing was, you got 12 CDs for a penny, and then you had to buy one more CD within a year, and none of us ever bought that CD.
3: Never.
0: It was $20, and none of us ever bought it. And they would send it to you, and you would be stuck with it, and then they'd turn you over to collections. None of us ever bought it.
3: I tried to explain to my daughter how, when I was younger, I couldn't afford like CDs and stuff. So I would sit by the radio at night and you would try to catch your song and record your song off the radio.
1: And hope the DJ didn't talk over.
3: And hope they didn't talk over and ruin it. So you would just sit there for like an hour, finally get the one song and hit record real quick. And that blew her mind.
0: If only we knew how repetitive radio was. Right. We know exactly what time it'll play in the next hour.
3: Now you have every song in your pocket at all times.
1: Yeah.
0: I would think that to me, the Uber rideshare app is one of the most amazing things, because you can go into any city in the country, get off a plane, and just open your phone and somebody's there to give you a ride. I think there's this restaurant in Manhattan called Serendipity, which is famous for its ice cream. And when Joey was little, we took him there for dinner and for the ice cream. And when we got out of there, it was like 11 o'clock at night, and it was just silent on the street. There was nothing there. There was no cabs, no cars going by. And I thought, what are we gonna do? I mean, we're literally trapped in the middle of this closing restaurant in the middle of Manhattan, and we have nowhere to go. It was before Uber. We had to just sit there and wait until a cab finally came by. But imagine just 2 seconds, you walk outside and there's a car waiting for you.
1: Yeah, do you remember having to go, I don't know, probably be able to find a cab over here and go to like a busier street when you're somewhere and you're like, oh, this is the worst.
0: Yeah. I think that, and then the Ring doorbell. The fact that you can keep an eye on your house and answer and talk two-way from no matter where you are. I mean, I was in Japan taking a look at my front door here in Lutz, and how great that was.
3: Spotify's pretty great.
0: Spotify.
3: All them streaming music's pretty awesome.
0: But Spotify is by far the most superior one of the streaming music. Yeah. Would you not agree with that?
3: I use Amazon. I don't pay for Spotify.
1: Yeah, it's funny because it's free. You had told me that if you have Amazon Prime, you have... But it's not as good because they don't have all the songs that Spotify does.
0: Oh, really?
3: I've never run into a song that didn't have it, but
1: maybe now. Me. But like you told me that, and I think it was, I don't know, a year or two ago. And I was literally going through my playlist on Spotify and putting it on Amazon, and I ran into a few different songs.
3: Yeah, I'm sure, but it hasn't happened for me yet.
0: That's the other thing. Those Alexas kind of put a robot in every room. Like, you could just be in a room and ask Alexa.
2: Yeah, I don't have any of those in my house.
3: Oh, I've got like 10 of them. I don't care.
4: No.
0: So I'm wearing one of those blood sugar monitors.
1: Yeah.
0: And the whole day yesterday, my blood sugar was low. No matter what I ate, everything was low the whole day. So I took a picture of the graph, and I just uploaded the graph to ChatGPT, and it immediately gave me a full readout of everything and why it was happening and what I could do to combat it and how to react. I was about to call my doctor, and then I thought, I don't have to bother him now.
3: Got to be careful, though, because sometimes the information is not correct.
0: Really?
3: We assume the information is correct. That's what it always says. By the way, I'm not a doctor.
2: Right. Well, like, it searches the entire internet, and it gives you the most sought-out answer, basically.
3: Because sometimes you can even say, that's incorrect. Like, oh, my bad, and then they'll correct it. So the information is not...
0: Well,
3: the
0: good thing, it wasn't like, go take these pills or do whatever. It just said, hey, you're eating not enough of this, or do a little bit more of that. Because
3: I read a story. There's a guy right now that's trying to sue OpenAI because he was using them for medical advice.
0: Yeah, he can.
3: And they were wrong. And he had all,
0: it tells you not to do that. Yeah. It tells you not to do that. That's your own fault. That's your own fault. I put up, yesterday was my grandmother's birthday, and I have this old picture of my grandmother from... not her wedding day, but somebody else's wedding, and she was in the wedding party. And it's a great picture. But then I thought, I bet ChatGPT could dial this in. And I put it in there. Man, they made it look like it just rolled off the print yesterday.
1: It's crazy.
0: Yeah, it's insane what they could do. 800-771-1025 are the phone numbers. Feel free to dial in if you'd like to use those and join us on the program today. I don't know. I just feel like we don't have enough things in our life. Making MySpace a comeback would be great for us all.
1: Yeah, I think that's probably been said a few times. Yeah. Oh, MySpace is going to make a comeback. And
2: there's already too many social medias. And on top of that, like, MySpace was mainly for, like, again, sharing pictures and updating your life. It's a Facebook thing. But we've moved past that. And we're reels and videos and short little clips. You know what I mean? And that's not what was on MySpace. So unless you're going to change MySpace, then you're just basically making another Instagram or another TikTok.
3: And I think they tried several times to reimagine it. This is not the first time they tried to dig it back up.
0: If you could roll it out and then roll it out with something that nobody's doing yet, like roll it out and then be like, and you have this, that'll catch it back on real quick.
3: The only appeal I could think would be you're controlling your feed entirely.
0: Yeah.
3: Like, they're not suggesting things. They're not putting things in your algorithm. They're not, you know, but that's how these companies make money, though.
1: And it has its name recognition. So people will be like, oh, MySpace is back. People know what MySpace is. At least I think they do. I don't know. Yeah,
3: the younger generation doesn't. My kids don't know.
1: Would your daughter have any idea what MySpace was?
0: No.
3: No clue.
0: No. But I think you can get the couple of kids on it, though.
3: And they're all conditioned now to short content, like Carmen said, reels and stuff. So they're not going there.
1: It's kind of like, did you ever see that video of the girl who said there should be a phone that's like in the house that everyone could use? And it's like, you know, a phone that's there in the kitchen when they're in there, like, landline. You're describing a landline. We've already had that. We're past it now.
0: Yeah. Well, they said the same thing about radio. There should be a show.
1: Yeah.
0: Let's live, like a live podcast.
1: Yeah, like a live podcast. I got to tell you, I was a very early adapter of getting rid of my home phone. Once I had a cell phone.
0: Yeah, I remember you used to say that. You were in a...
1: way like, early.
0: I don't need it.
1: Yeah, I'm like, why?
0: I always thought we need it for emergencies. We don't need it.
1: No, done at all.
0: And we actually have five phones in this house.
1: Who has a landline that they use anymore?
0: No, nobody. Nobody.
1: Joe?
4: Nope.
0: Mike, well, out the like show. To. Good morning.
5: Morning, guys. How you doing? Love the show. I've been listening for a long, long time. And it's funny because I'm sorry I bring this up, but you could be a seasoned, maybe not seasoned, but... say, oh, I listened to my culture show for a couple of years now and never knew known Spanish. It's just crazy how, you know, you guys got a, you know, awesome, cool job, you know, and how, and I brought this up before on your show when he just vanished.
0: Yeah.
5: How he just didn't come back, or maybe not come back, but reach out, or just like you guys never existed. And it's just, it's mind boggling to me how how something like that could happen. And I don't mean to bring the show down, but no, I know that people like me that have been listening for a long time are thinking the same thing.
0: In Spanish's defense, he did reach out to me twice. One was the Sunday night after the Friday that he was fired. And that was 10 o'clock. It was 10 o'clock at night already. I'm going to hang up because we're feeding back a little bit, but you could listen on the radio. It was a Sunday night after he was fired on the Friday, and it was 10 o'clock, and I was already in bed, and we had too many things to discuss for us to have a midnight conversation. So I told him, you shouldn't have waited till Friday to reach out, and blah, blah, blah, and we didn't talk. And then months later, he did reach out to me to give me stock advice, which I accepted his stock advice, bought some stock, and then still we did not talk. So in Spanish's defense, I guess he did try to reach out. He did it unconventionally. He didn't call me and say, hey, we should catch up or we should do this. He just called me and said, hey, Ethereum is well priced.
2: He called
0: right
2: you
0: now.
2: Or texted you?
0: Texted me.
3: Yeah. Well, maybe he's trying to have a icebreaker.
0: Yeah, I mean, for
1: that
0: sure.
1: That is definitely a tactic where it's like, I don't want to broach the subject right out of the bat. So I'll just, you know, kind of say, hey, something else going on.
0: Right. And then
3: did you respond to that or just?
0: I don't know.
3: Just took the
0: look real quick.
3: Yeah. Let's it's going. See. It's coming up on 2 years.
0: Oh. Is it really?
3: Yeah.
2: Yeah.
0: Nope, I did not respond.
6: October?
3: Yeah. Oh, you didn't, October you didn't respond?
0: Okay. August 20th, 2025. Hey, dude, I was reading about crypto this morning and it made me think of you. I hope you and the family are well. If you still have Ethereum, it's projected to go over 10K by the end of the year. Beginning of the year, blah, blah, blah.
7: He was reaching out.
3: What? Why you didn't respond?
7: You made him get diarrhea from lettuce.
2: Wait, what?
0: No, what was I going to say? Hey, guy I haven't talked to in a year.
3: Thanks for the... I mean, clearly he's reaching out to try and...
0: He did reach out, and I do give him the credit for that. I still think it's just a little weird.
3: Not even a little thumbs up or nothing.
0: No.
3: Just that. So that's why, he's never...
2: But again, But like Mike said, he's reaching out unconventionally because he doesn't want... To bring
0: deal
2: up
0: with the situation. Yeah.
2: He doesn't want to bring up the subject, but it was his fault.
3: I think in that text, you're trying to kind of gauge where we're at.
1: Right.
3: And then you go from there.
6: Where were we at?
0: My friend Eddie said Spanish's new name is Vanish.
3: No response left unread.
0: Yeah. I know. Well, he hasn't talked to Joe.
3: No.
0: He hasn't talked to Carmen.
2: Nope.
3: Nope.
0: He was closest to the both of them.
3: Yeah.
0: Hadn't talked to Galvin.
3: Mm-mm.
0: Talked to Gio.
3: Talked to me, yeah.
0: Yeah.
3: But it's all generic stuff.
6: Yeah, exactly.
3: We don't mention anything about, it's always like Facebook, memes on Instagram and stuff.
0: Yeah, I need closure. I got things I need to talk about.
3: People getting kicked in the nuts or stuff,
0: Mm.
3: Little midgets with no hands.
1: If I were you, the first time he sends me, I go, hey, that's funny. Hey, what happened?
3: Yeah. I mean, I know what happened on this side.
0: We think we do.
6: No, I know.
3: Well, I mean, I know this side, and I know a lot of the other stuff.
0: Oh, on this side, yeah. I don't know what happened on his side. I'd love to know the truth.
3: Yeah.
6: No, I don't think you're ever going to get that, Michael.
2: You talk to him, I don't think you'd ever get it.
6: He lives in denial.
2: Otherwise, he would have gotten it by now.
0: Let me ask you this. I'm not saying he was. I'm just hypothetically making a situation. What if he was on drugs and he is since off drugs and he's cleared up and he's good? What would stop him from coming on and going, hey, I got messed up on drugs? And
2: he would have to admit to being on drugs then.
3: Correct.
0: Yeah, but I mean, especially somebody who's not on drugs anymore.
3: Maybe.
1: Yeah, maybe not. Whatever. But also, you're going to get crushed on social media and.
0: Yeah,
1: not that he's not, wasn't.
0: It would mean a lot more to me if Spanish came to me. And I don't think I really don't think he was on drugs. He may have been using drugs, but I don't think that was the excuse. If he would have come to me and says, look, I was doing drugs and it put me in a weird spot and it made me do a bad thing. I'd be like, okay, that's a little bit more understandable than just you all of a sudden just vanishing and being weird.
3: See, he didn't do anything personally to me to be upset about.
0: He lied to me.
3: But I know there's other people where he specifically did things to hurt those people.
0: He also did not answer my phone calls and said that he's not a doctor. Yeah. That annoys me a lot.
3: Yeah.
1: Plus, he's not writing my open letters anymore.
0: Oh, it's true. Yeah. Or doing your news.
3: It shows. It shows. Yes. Yeah.
0: 800-771-1025 are the phone numbers. I don't know. That guy brought it up. You didn't bring the show down, sir, but you certainly bring us back to something that we were... that we're all thinking about, especially today with the news that he's got explosive diarrhea.
3: But if he reached out, then like the ball is in your court and you never responded.
6: Yeah, but is that a real reach out?
1: That's not a reach out.
6: That ain't a reach out. That's just like a test in the water.
3: Right, yeah.
6: Yeah, that's not reaching out and saying, hey, I screwed up.
3: Yeah.
6: You know, it's not saying, I'm sorry. But that could start the conversation. Has he ever said, I'm sorry about anything?
3: Maybe that was the next text.
6: Yeah.
3: No, maybe not.
6: That should be your first text, or else don't say it.
0: That's what I agree with. I don't really, I'm not.
3: Maybe that was the 10 o'clock text.
0: No. I don't need an apology as much as I need an answer.
6: Acknowledgement that he did that.
0: Or because he talked to us like we were the crazy ones.
2: At one point, remember, he was like saying basically like it was our fault because we were talking about it.
0: Yeah.
2: And it's like, no, this happened live on air and this is what we do.
3: Also, that was that whole thing. That was a year building up to that. There were multiple things.
0: Oh, yeah.
3: Like, that was just the last incident. Like it was a whole buildup going over a year and a half, maybe. Maybe more.
1: My biggest takeaway from the whole thing is it wasn't Joe. Yeah. Joe wasn't the right reason they were late.
3: Yeah. Nope.
1: He got the blame all the time.
2: Not every time.
6: No. Absolutely, every time.
0: Joe's been late two times since Spanish hasn't been here. One time he had rerouted, and the other time something happened.
6: It was a net.
0: The other time Joe got here without a car, and he was never late.
6: Yeah. Never late.
1: Oh, he was doing that for months?
0: Yeah.
6: That's right. And what was the narrative? The narrative was that it was my fault.
1: Oh yeah, it was always you.
2: You were puttering
1: and buttering. Yeah,
3: fiditzing.
6: Yep. And I wasn't fiditzing. I was sitting in my friggin' kitchen for half an hour before this jerk off would decide to get going.
0: Joe.
6: I didn't know he was going behind my back and telling everybody. No,
2: he was
6: that's
2: saying
6: real.
2: It live on air.
6: I know.
2: Yeah. What are you talking about behind your back?
6: I thought it was a joke.
1: But also, Joe, on one hand, I compliment you because it wasn't you. On the other hand, how you sit there and let somebody talk about you like that and not go, BS.
6: Yeah.
1: It's you.
6: Yes.
1: I would have videoed him every morning. I would have been like, you want to know what's going on? Mm-hmm. Here it is.
0: Yeah.
1: This guy.
6: Well, we had a rule, and that rule was sanctity of home. You don't discuss the
2: rule. Well, he wasn't doing
1: bad
2: that.
1: Bad rule.
2: And he wasn't following that. He was trying to put it on you. So
6: that's right. That's
2: why? Right. You should have stuck up for yourself.
0: And Joe did stick to it. Joe had never come to me ever and said, hey, just a heads up, Spanish is doing this at home. Joe didn't tell me about the not answering the phone, I'm not a doctor thing until after he was gone.
6: That's right.
0: You know, he didn't do any of those things to get him in trouble.
6: Mm-hmm.
1: Do you think that's good or that's bad?
0: No, that's good. That's good. You can't.
3: One thing I know about Joe is he won't put it out there, but if you ask him, he'll tell you.
0: He'll never lie to me.
3: Right. So if you figure it out and you ask him, he'll tell you, but he's not going to just put the information out there. Yeah, he won't offer it up.
6: No.
0: That's my big thing. Don't lie. I won't lie to you. Don't lie to me.
1: Yeah, but also, you and I are both the same where we can't wait to spill the tea.
0: Like teenage girls.
1: Yeah.
2: If something happens, oh my God.
3: Yeah.
0: Yeah, I love getting good gossip about stuff.
3: But that's how we got milk in the board. That's how we got wheat on the board.
0: That's right.
1: By the way, that could lead us into the next thing of what I read to you this morning. How weird is that? The Post.
0: Oh, can we read that on the air?
1: Yeah.
0: Do you want to do that?
1: Yeah.
0: All right, we'll do that when we come back.
3: What post is this?
1: Okay. Well,
0: this is going to, in fact, we're not going to tell you.
3: Oh,
0: we're going to read it, and we're going to get, and we're going to see if you can decide.
2: Okay.
0: You already know, Carmen?
3: Now that I think about it, I think I know exactly what you're talking about.
0: All right, we'll do it when we come back. It's Mike Cal, the show. 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
1: Did you see about this guy, Phil Collins?
0: I did not.
1: Said he almost died in a couple years ago, almost drank himself to death.
0: No, did not see that.
1: Let me see where it is. I saw the story somewhere. I don't know. I can't find it now. But it was something about him boozing and having some problems.
0: He deserved it. He put in his years. We were talking about apps over the last 20 years that I think are the most amazing. Tony chimed in with two I think are garbage. Not garbage, but I mean, YouTube is not garbage. YouTube, certainly with YouTube TV.
1: YouTube's fantastic.
0: Right, but eBay. eBay, especially now with Facebook Marketplace and all that other stuff. Who's still using eBay?
1: eBay's strong.
0: Really?
1: Hell yeah. eBay's still going very strong.
2: You can get anything on eBay.
3: But I thought they put a bunch of parameters on it, right?
1: I don't know, but you can also find new stuff on eBay that's cheaper than in stores, you know what I mean? Mm-hmm. So you can find stuff that you're like, oh, let me see what eBay has it for, or if it's something that you can use, you know, slightly or gently used, whatever that you can get.
0: Yeah, I don't know eBay what parameters to me has always been something that, just so I can get more junk in my house.
1: Yeah, you should love it.
0: No, in my house. I want to get it out. I want to get this stuff out of my house. I'm going to have to create an eBay account and just start selling stuff through there.
2: My daughter had a bunch of these old dolls that she had when she was a kid, and she was going to give away, and then she found out they were worth money. Uh-huh. So she's been selling them for like 50, 60 bucks a piece.
0: Really?
2: Yeah, and they've been selling, like, the minute she posts them, they get sold right away.
0: Did you buy her those dolls?
2: Yeah.
0: Shouldn't you get a cut of that?
2: Yeah, but they were gifts. I told her that. I said, you should give me at least like 10%.
0: Yeah.
2: You know?
0: The reason is that I say that is because I'll buy Joey a pair of sneakers that are $300. He'll wear them two times, put them in his closet, put them in the box, put them away, and then all of a sudden bust them out. He's like, yeah, I sold those for $500.
2: Yeah.
0: Well, I bought them for you.
2: I was the one that told my wife and daughter, hey, you should check to see if those have any value before you just get rid of them.
0: Yeah.
2: Because a lot of times those things are, it was like Monster High something dolls, which you can't get anymore. And come to find out, they're going for like 50, 60, 75 bucks.
0: My wife has one of those mannequin busts. It's no head. It's just just chest.
4: Torso.
5: Oh,
4: torso,
5: it's like a dress.
0: Yeah.
5: Yeah.
0: Okay. And it is currently in the hallway and has scared the piss out of me every day.
5: Yeah.
0: Because it's at the end of the hallway and I look down there and it looks like somebody's standing sideways next to the mirror and just waiting for me to walk down the hall. We were talking about the apps and Galvin said ChatGPT and I thought, yeah, ChatGPT is pretty great for everything. And then I thought, let me use it for this. So I have a copy of my wife's flight schedule. She's flying in this morning from New York. And she sent me the screenshot of her flight schedule. So I just uploaded the screenshot to ChatGPT and said, ChatGPT, and said, give me an update on this flight. And it went in there and it gave me, broke down, this flight is this kind of airplane. It left Newark at this time. It was 6 minutes early. It's getting in 7 minutes late. It's going around the weather. It gave me a whole full rundown of the entire flight.
3: But
0: it's amazing. It's amazing.
3: But other than that, like if your wife just would have texted you her flight number, you can click on it and it takes you directly to the log and everything.
0: Right. I know you could do that on Google too. You could just Google, text Google and it'll come back and tell you. But that's pretty just amazing that ChatGPT can just look at something and give you all that information.
3: Yeah.
0: Makes it nice and
3: that's
0: easy.
3: Scary.
2: Meanwhile, on the flip side, they're building these massive data centers and all of our prices are going up.
3: Because there's a data center going up in my hometown where we just were.
2: Are they pissed about it?
3: All the farmers are pissed.
2: Yeah.
5: Oh, yeah.
3: Because basically what happened was they tried to buy the land and the city and everyone denied it. And how they got around it was they found farmland that was already being used commercially because the farmer passed away. The three kids inherited it, but they don't live there or farm. So they were leasing it out for commercial use. And then the company went to them and offered them a crazy amount of money. And the kids were like, yeah, have it.
2: All these companies, they're like scrambling to find places where they can put these massive buildings. So they have to go to like rural parts of the country.
3: Yeah. Mm-hmm. And then on top, and then now all the farmers in the area, they have these signs like no data trucks through my property, no data trucks down my path and stuff like that.
0: Come on now, you're impeding, forward progress.
3: No, but have you heard about like the data centers in Texas, all the problems it's creating for the people in the area? One farmer said like he's hasn't had a live birth of a calf since it's gone up. Every calf is stillborn.
2: Ugh.
3: And then on top of that, there's like a humming, a constant hum. Yeah. So if you're in like a 3-mile radius, all you hear is all day long.
1: What was the power thing? The place out by the 49ers training camp.
2: Oh, yeah.
1: And they were having all kind of problems and people were getting hurt and everything.
2: They say that's what causes all the injuries.
1: Yeah.
2: But yeah, in these data centers, they're, you know, they go in these small towns.
0: Listen.
2: And they're sucking all the energy and making everybody's bills go up.
0: I just talked about how great ChatGPT was for me. Don't ruin it with the reality of what it's doing to other people.
1: I love it.
2: Yeah. Also, the reason Apple just raised the prices on all the devices across the board because the data centers are buying up all the chips. So now they're having to pay extra to put the chips in your phone. So that's why your laptops, your cell phones, all the cost of that has all gone up.
0: I just read an ad for a guy who is trying to buy old used electronics working or not working. And I thought, wonder what he does with that. If he fixes them up and resells them or what he does. He said he mines the products for precious metals on the inside.
1: Yeah.
0: Well, imagine that. Imagine you're taking a TV and just throwing it out because it only cost you $200 when you bought it at $400 or whatever. And meanwhile, there's metals inside. You could be selling and recycling and doing stuff if you knew what you were dealing with.
1: Yeah, you got those guys on the diamond ways, whatever, where they have all the diamond district in New York. Where they go through the sidewalks and pick through the dirt and everything and get little diamond scraps.
0: Flex, yeah.
1: Yeah.
0: All right. This is what we were talking about before the break. This was a text that is, we're going to read it in full. And Carmen, when you know who it is, shout it out.
3: Okay.
0: Unless you've seen it already.
3: Okay.
0: Unless when you're like, oh, I saw this already.
3: Gotcha.
0: But if not, this is a text that went out yesterday.
3: A text?
1: No.
0: I'm sorry.
3: A tweet, Facebook.
2: It was a phone call.
1: Yeah.
0: they're all texts.
1: Got this by Telegram the other day.
0: This was a Facebook post?
1: Or Instagram. Walkout?
0: Instagram post.
1: Yeah.
0: Okay.
1: It says, we have become brothers over a short period of time. I love you like family because you are that to me. We have embraced one another through the tears. We have had one another's backs through the chaos. And we are trying to evolve an industry that everyone tells us is on its last legs. It's not. Not while we have The Rock. Happy birthday, my brother.
2: The Rock.
3: I know who it was instantly.
0: Who?
3: That was Drew for John Senning.
0: No.
3: Oh, Dizzy?
0: Yes. Yeah. Drew's long-ass poster seeping into Dizzy's head.
3: That was nice.
0: Oh, come on. That is so... Galvin's never said anything like that to me.
3: I mean, you're not John Senning.
2: Oh. It's just strong. I mean...
3: Galvin
0: and I have carried The Rock together for a long time
2: you've
0: now.
2: You've not fought through the tears.
0: If Galvin ever gave me a text like that, I'd go, oh, cool, thank you. I wouldn't even know what to say.
2: But you are void of emotion.
1: You're like... Yes. Mike, you are like Sisyphus, pushing the rock up the hill. Yeah, I don't know.
0: Galvin told me I was like syphilis.
1: Nope. I don't know. Maybe that's a different generation thing.
3: Yes.
2: Oh, you're saying your text just says, happy birthday.
0: Carmen, that's your generation. How come you've never said that to me on my birthday?
3: I'm not really one for words. I'm more of a... I know.
0: Yeah, listen, if you want to show me other ways, I'll be happy with that.
3: I know that's kind of, you know, ironic for what I do for a living.
0: Right.
3: But I rather just, you know, post a picture, happy birthday.
1: But yeah, that seems like a lot.
2: If you're putting that out there on social media, as opposed to just sending it directly to that person, you want the world to know.
1: Yeah.
2: Like, been through it all.
3: Like, when
2: through the tears. Through the tears and the years.
0: Yeah, what are the tears? Well, what are they crying about? I mean, other than the last 3 days.
2: Yeah.
3: Right.
0: Oh, well, all right.
3: And I don't know what else they've been through, like off air together, on air together. I don't, you know.
0: Yeah.
3: John Senning seems like he's we know John Senning is very in touch with his emotions, you know, even prior, you know, before all this stuff, sad stuff happened with his his dog and stuff, you know. So, I mean, maybe that's just rubbing off on Dizzy. And now Dizzy's a little bit more in touch with his emotions.
2: John just draws this out of people.
0: Dizzy, by the way, completely abandoned this show once he got John and JP show. He gave up on us because June is come and gone. That would have been time for our mid-year reviews.
3: I also think he probably doesn't have hours.
2: Oh, yeah. Oh, damn it.
0: Not always about the hours. Not always about the hours.
1: You have not been through the tears with him.
2: No.
0: It's true. You, Carmen, the first time that he came on the show and did the mid-year review, he didn't get paid for it.
3: You don't know that.
0: Of course I do. I know everything.
3: He didn't clock the hours?
0: Nope. And he didn't get paid for it. Yes.
3: Okay.
0: He didn't get paid for it, and he came on the show, and he did it, and then all of a sudden he got some recognition, started getting some slots, and then he totally pushed us off.
3: Yeah, now he
0: pushed us away.
3: Yeah, he has an actual...
2: I don't shine shoes no more.
0: That's right. Oh. All of a sudden, I'm the shine box out of the whole group. Way to go. Mike, how the show? Good morning.
3: No one feels bad for
4: you. Hey, you guys are pretty worked up for a line that he just ChatGPT'd before he wrote that. But hey, you guys were talking the other day about like a cash cow podcast, and I think Mike selling like four or five things out of your garage, like almost like an antique road show. You bring in, you know, Fraser. You tell the backstory on it. I love listening to your stories about your stuff that you got.
0: See, I would love to do that.
4: Trademark 2026.
0: Thank you, sir. Great call. I would definitely do something like that. I don't know that's of interest to anybody, you know. And I, also, it's not about the money. I mostly want to get this junk out of here. So if I had something, I'm like, this is a cool something I got from wherever. It's $20. I mean,
2: do you need three lava lamps? We just
0: The more lava lamps, the better.
2: Maybe break it down to just one lava lamp.
0: Yeah.
1: Well, I think you'd be amazed at how much money you could get for the stuff that you have in here.
2: Oh, yeah.
0: So that's probably true, but I'm just saying my ultimate motivation isn't so much to get money. Like, my wife wants to go to Portugal, and she was like, I got an idea. Why don't you sell the junk we have in the garage, and we'll use that money to go to Portugal? And I said, fine, I would do that. I would definitely do that.
2: Get rid of the clutter.
0: Get rid of the clutter. That's my ultimate goal. So I know I'm a clutter maniac.
2: Yeah, I gotta get rid of the clutter.
0: I don't love clutter.
3: Yeah, you're a slight hoarder.
0: Listen, can I just tell you some of the things that I do that this show has pointed out to me is ridiculous? I went back and watched the rest of The Hawk, that show that I didn't like, the Will Ferrell golf thing.
2: Yeah.
0: I just had to go finish it. Even though I didn't like it and I knew how it was going to end, I had to just go watch the
1: end.
0: That's
1: crazy.
0: It's so stupid. So stupid. Just like that Sopranos movie, The Sons of New York.
1: Yeah, that you watched four times to make sure you hated it.
0: Yeah. 800-771-1025 are the phone numbers. Mike, how the show? Good morning.
5: Hey, tell JoJo that the Florida Wild Man says happy birthday.
1: Tell JoJo the Florida Wild Man says happy birthday.
0: She said no thank you.
2: No.
0: Sorry. Yeah, today's JoJo's birthday. We established that earlier. The Florida Wild Man now knows.
1: Yeah.
3: You told him.
0: I know.
2: What is your life?
3: What is that?
2: Should we write JoJo a heartfelt post through the tears?
1: We should. From the Mike Helter Show.
0: And all through the tears. Yeah. What do you get JoJo for her birthday?
3: Wait, what? No.
2: What is that?
3: I mean, all right. Does she want that?
0: I don't think she's asking for that.
2: What's up?
1: Everybody wants that.
0: Oh, man.
1: I don't know.
0: I don't know what she likes. I don't know what she's into.
3: Gift cards.
0: I know it's not
3: personal.
0: Right.
3: But I think she is someone that would appreciate that.
0: I think that that's the most practical gift to give anybody is a gift card so that you really, you know, unless there's something that they're into that, you know, oh, Gio likes the Bucks, I can get them something Bucks related. But even that, how many birthdays can you do that?
1: Yeah.
3: Yeah, I just think, like, you know, because it's her and her daughter, like, she'd probably like to go out to eat. So, like, you know, that's on me type thing. You give her a gift card for a nice restaurant. That's a great gift.
0: My birthday's coming up, Karen.
3: Yeah.
0: You've been thinking about it?
2: No. Through the tears?
3: No, we still got
0: I expect a heartfelt post.
3: Okay.
0: From all of you. It's all I want for my birthday.
3: I'll think about it.
0: Thank you.
3: You're welcome.
0: We have stuff to give away, and we still have almost a half hour of show left.
3: So early.
0: So early?
3: In the week.
0: Oh, well, just one more thing.
3: Okay.
0: Let's take a break. More. We'll come back. We'll play a game, and we'll give a couple of things away next. To Mike Hal, the show, it's 102.5 The Bone.
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0: 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I'm very excited to try my first dog off of the hot dog roller.
2: It's going
0: to
2: be great, Michael.
0: Gio, how was yours?
2: It was, I don't want to give Joe credit, but I have to give Joe credit.

0: They're rolling while they're in there waiting for the show.
1: Right. We shut the mics off. We go, that was great. Thank you for coming on. Joe will go, can I interest you in a hot dog before you leave? Oh, yeah.
2: I say just wrap one up and hand it to him.
0: Oh, yeah.
2: You're like, thanks for being on the show.
3: Thank you. Here's your hot dog.
2: Like you're slipping the valet at 20.
1: This is what we need to do. We need to come up with little gift packets, little t-shirts, some bumper stickers, little tchotchkes, and a hot dog, and give it to them all together. Here you go. Enjoy your parting gift from the Mike Helta Show.
0: And today, Joe's got these jalapeno cheddar dogs.
1: Oh, really?
0: Which are really good.
4: Oh, yeah.
0: He's not messing around. Yeah. We're not doing Oscar Mayer wieners over here.
3: No.
1: I'm excited for this.
3: Fantastic.
1: What do you do? Just turn it on and let them roll?
3: Yeah.
4: Right. So now you got to clean the machine.
3: Yeah. Well, I mean, what do we do? We made three dogs. It's a wipe down.
1: Yeah.
3: And you're good.
0: But there are roaches out there.
4: That thing is gonna get disgusting this morning.
1: No, it's not. Joe keeps things properly maintained. Yeah. Joe, you can't even fill a waste basket in this room without Joe collecting it and throwing it out.
3: No, don't worry. I'll keep it clean. Come on over and have a dog.
4: Okay. I'd love to.
1: Yeah. Oh, this is going to be so much fun. All right, I wanted to buy. I talked about this, but one of those punching bag machines that they have in the bars, and then we could record every guest and their score. You know, there'd be a little hall of fame. I mean, we had Big Show come in there and punch it. Big Show get 9,000. Then we have April Macy punching it. She got 12. You know.
0: So what are we thinking now? Hot dog eating contest?
1: I don't know if we're quite at that yet. Unless Joey Chestnut comes in.
0: Yeah.
1: Then we'll see what he can do.
2: Still to this day, one of the best videos ever in the world is Deontay Wilder on news talking about his fight, whatever. And they had a mascot there, and they were joking and saying, "Punch the mascot, do something." And he hauled, knocked the guy out. Really? I mean, yeah, heavyweight champion. Punching a guy in a mascot outfit that has no idea that it's coming.
0: You don't even know if it's a guy.
2: Could have been a lady. Yeah. I mean, just knocks him out, too.
0: The good thing about having these hot dogs every day is they're very healthy. Hot dogs are known to be great for health.
2: Nitrates are good. Yeah. Buns are good.
0: Sodium fantastic. Yeah.
1: That's the thing. I don't think we should do this every day.
0: No.
1: I feel like every day it's going to be a problem for us.
0: But Joe has a hot dog every day.
1: That's true. Joe can do it every day.
3: I'll do it every day.
1: This is part of Joe's everyday regimen. I am not a hot dog every day kind of guy. Although, like if we say, hey, let's make Friday a dog day.
0: Originally, I said no, and then I walked out, and I saw Joe's sizzling on the roller. I was like, oh.
1: Evidently, I said no, and I was unaware of that.
2: Yeah, yeah.
1: I did not know.
2: It smells great. Looks great. Now is the thing, it smells great.
1: Yeah.
2: It's funny because I went inside and then came back out, and as soon as I opened that door, I went, oh, my God, that smells so good.
1: Most morning shows probably smell like pancakes. Yeah. Not this morning show.
3: Mm-hmm.
1: Nope. Carmen, do we even have time to play anything
4: anymore? No.
2: We did it.
1: We don't at all?
4: Yeah.
0: The show's over.
1: Yeah. Is it really? Can I give away? Let me just pick a winner then.
4: Oh, come on.
1: Just a winner. Good morning. Who is this?
5: This is Bob.
1: Bob, you're the winner, sir. I'm sorry. I ran out of time. I don't have time to play. I got too much hot dog talk going, but you're going to be the winner, okay, sir?
5: That's okay. Thank you. Thank you.
1: Bob is online too, Carmen. Thank you, Bob.
2: By the way, don't forget, tonight is the drawing for Powerball. Powerball is $748 million.
0: So, my first purchase, hot dog roller.
2: Yeah.
1: Listen to me. I'm going to make a deal. I'm taking care of y'all. I'm going to give you as much as I can and do all that stuff, no doubt. If I win on August 2nd, 3rd, 2026, I will work till the end of the year.
0: Okay.
1: We'll still work till the end of the year. Then you guys could decide what you want to do, but I'm out.
0: Yeah.
1: And we will have the next best 3 months of our lives.
0: Oh, yeah.
1: Everything we can do. What's that, Antonio Brown? You want 40 grand to come on the air? Fine.
0: Yeah.
1: You think Venmo? Venmo you the 40 grand.
3: Bring the bag.
2: Yeah. You still go on Celtic Cruise 20?
1: Yes.
2: You better believe it.
1: You're damn right I do. I still do a cruise every year.
2: Yeah.
1: Except I pay for the cruises for everybody.
2: Oh, man. That'd be nice.
1: Now you need to sleep your way in. No, I mean, you need to hang out.
2: It's just all ladies.
1: Yeah. I don't know how it happens. It's all picked out that way. Yeah. My wife still hasn't decided whether she's coming on this cruise. I think she's.
2: Are you asking her super nice? You don't want to go on this cruise?
1: I do want her to go on the cruise. I'm saying it now on the record. I want her to go on this cruise.
2: All right.
1: I think it's important that she be there for the 20th anniversary.
2: Yeah.
1: Plus, she missed last year. My whole family went last year, and we had a great time. And nothing is better than cruise John Calta. And I don't think she got the experience.
0: Is that happening this year?
1: Yes.
0: They're all back in?
1: All back in.
2: I got to tell you, 20 years through the tears, carrying the rock.
0: What? Carrying the rock. But,
1: thank you, Calvin. That spoke right to my heart. Yeah. I appreciate that. Thank you for a good Monday show. Find us online on the Instagram at The Mike Calta Show. I got an email from

0: YouTube. I'm sorry. Yes, from YouTube yesterday.
1: I got a telegram from eBay.
0: I got an email from YouTube congratulating us on views on our page. How many views?
1: Total.
0: Oh, I don't know.
2: A million.
0: You're a little low, Carmen.
1: Oh, really? A million two.
0: No, you're
3: 750,000.
1: Oh, it's really low.
0: I said a million was low, and you went lower.
1: Oh, really low.
2: 5 million.
0: Low.
1: 8 million.
0: Low.
2: 10 million?
0: 10 million.
1: Wow.
0: 10 million
1: All right.
0: views already.
4: Wait till they get our hot dog rolling live stream.
0: By the way, the inaugural dog went up, and it's on video. If you go to our Instagram, at the Mike Calta Show right now, you can see it there. So, I'm sorry. I just got this. So Snapchat just alerted me that Juliana's back in town.
4: Oh.
0: Yeah, but that doesn't seem very safe to me. To just let everybody else
1: know. Yeah, right.
2: That's what Gio has been telling you.
1: It depends on what her settings are.
0: Yeah. On that note.
3: She should turn her location off.
0: Thank you. Mm-hmm. Thank you. Have a great day. Oh, go check out at the Mike Calta Show for the inaugural dog rolling video. Joe has the dog, places it on, and just watch it spin.
3: Oh, so nice.
4: What happened to Roachgate? We never found it.
0: Oh. We'll check the hot dog roller in a couple minutes. Is Dom back from Greece tomorrow or is he out?
4: He's out.
0: No Ian, no Dom.
4: Things are falling apart.
0: Please.
4: We got dogs.
0: Gone to hell. All right, you guys have a great day. The After Show with Johnny B is up next. We'll see you tomorrow. Goodbye.

0: I'm hungry.
1: Yeah.
2: That's a... I'm a fool. I'm an old, fat, stupid fool. That's why.
3: What's really going on in your life?
4: Let's shoot Uma in the vagina.
5: Mike, why are you doing this?
6: Cal, I have to go.
7: Oh, yeah. Fo shiz. Genuine. What's up, homie?
6: Bushy.
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Good morning. This is the Mike Health After Show, 102.5 The Bone. A nice rainy monsooning in some parts of Tampa Bay Monday. So phone lines are open. You'll be my co-host for most of this program, 800-771-1025. Lots of things to get to today. The very first Monday, I'll be featuring one of the great Tampa Bay sports journalist and insiders with the Bucks, the Lightning, Rays, and everybody. The great Jay Retcher will be joining me in just a little while on the show to talk the first week of Bucks training camp and beyond. Today it's a trade deadline for Major League Baseball, so we'll see if the Rays are making any more moves, and I'll talk to him about that. So we'll have Jay Retcher on in just a little while. And, of course, I have a lot of other things that I have to get to, including something I do every single Monday, and you already know it is the best thing I ate all weekend.

0: out to Plant City, Florida, right down the road from me. Not that far, actually. Only about a 22-minute drive from my house. And I went to a spot because it was Burger Week all week for my food reviews. And I'll be honest, I'm so glad I'm done. I don't know if I want another hamburger for a while. I say that, but I'll probably eat one in the next couple of days. But I went out, and for you people worried about my health, with all these burgers, I took a bite or two, and then afterwards, I either threw them away, or I at very least threw the buns away and just ate the meat later that evening. So calm down. I know. I'm trying to figure this stuff out. All right? Relax. But the best thing I ate all weekend was at a place called Blue Collar Burger in Plant City over on Alexander. A really cool spot. And they specialize not only in really, really unique and cool burgers, but also great sides. And they come up with all kinds of unique things like pasties and all kinds of stuff. So I would definitely recommend strongly, if you're in the Plant City area, go over to Blue Collar Burger. Nice people in there, too. So my burger was a double cheese with grilled onions and bacon, and I loaded it up. They gave me the options, and I loaded that sucker up. And if you go to Johnny B. Tampa on Instagram and also Johnny Eats Everything on TikTok, you'll see the review. I put it up. It's massive. So shout out Blue Collar Burgers. Yeah, you guys are good. Did a good job. Made me happy. Today is a very special day. A very special birthday today, everybody. I don't know if you've heard, but when it's somebody this special, you have to celebrate with the world. And I hope they're listening right now because they need to know just how much they are loved by me. Even though we used to be together and now you're not here anymore. I gotta say happy birthday, Tom Brady. Tom Brady, I miss you so much. My team was in such a better place when you were around, Tom. I love you, Tom Brady. Sweet man. I don't care you're doing corny stuff with Jake Paul. It's fine. You do whatever you want. Sure, there was a time where you mouth-kissed your son in an awkward way on a massage table, and we all hated you for it until you became a Buccaneer. I forgot about it. Also, it's JoJo's birthday, everybody. Happy birthday, Joj. The Tom Brady of Cox Media Group Tampa. 43 years young today, everybody. If you get a chance, hit her up on social media. At Joanne Petrella. Tell her how much you love her. Wish her a big happy birthday. Venmo her at Joanne Petrella. Buy her a drink. Buy her lunch. 800-771-1025. It's also Martha Stewart's birthday. Big deal, lady. Mike out to have the show. Who are you?
1: This is Justin from I-4 Power in Plant City. I am the one that beat Ian with the 7-2. I'm also known as Justin the Golf Cart Guy.
0: Oh, I heard all about you, buddy.
1: Yeah.
0: I heard all about you taking my buddy Ian Beckel's money last week, you son of a bitch.
1: No, but if you listen, he deserved it.
0: Oh, my bad. Go ahead, Justin. I'm just kidding.
1: He, a week before, you were playing in Plant City. And I said, hey, let's go smoke an Aces and then go see Johnny B.
0: Yeah.
1: And he went out and seen some concert.
0: What?
1: And then the weekend after that, he brings you to Smoking Aces, which is 5 minutes away from my house.
0: Are you kidding me?
1: Man, that's why he deserved that, man.
0: You're right, dude. Summer's Eve. Hey, he knew what he was getting into, dog. Yeah. He had karma lurking over his shoulder, waiting for that 7-2 to catch his ass on the turn.
1: Yeah, exactly.
0: Good job, Justin.
1: All right, man.
0: All right, later, buddy. Window at the darkness. Poker is a evil, evil woman. And he began to speak. She'll pump your pockets up and make you feel like you're the greatest thing in the world. And then 5 minutes later, she takes it all away. Cheats on you. By the way they held their eyes. Oh, a wise man once said in the poker game of life, women are the rake. 800-771-1025. So I handed him my bottle. I don't know if you guys heard this morning on the Mike Halta Show, But I was sent this video no less than, I don't know, 40 times probably in the last 24 hours because people think I don't have the internet. I appreciated it, you know, because people alerted it to me. And they sent me this video because, you know, they know that I have been known to sing the national anthem on a regular basis. You know, I go out and I just did it for the Rowdies recently. And, you know, I did the, you know, the Rays game and the Tampa Tarpons and, you know, pretty much anywhere they need. A 102.5 The Bone event. I've been known to go out and sing the national anthem. Anytime you need it, I'm there for it. I did it for a couple of 5Ks in the last year. I've done the national anthem. Sang it right next to Jelly Roll. I sang it so well, he just announced he's taken 2 years off of touring. Did I have something to do with it? Maybe. But if you were paying attention to the inaugural game of the Women's Pro Baseball League, and who wasn't? I mean, I had it in my calendar. I was tuned right in, dude. I wasn't going to miss that for the world. They got a legendary singer to sing the very first national anthem for the very first game in women's baseball. And they picked 85-year-old Martha Reeves. And if you don't know who Martha Reeves is, she was a lead singer for Martha and the Vandellas. You know, they have iconic hits like Dancing in the Streets. I mean, it's just, you know, an absolute Motown legend. And at 85 years old, you can't expect much, right? Maybe the voice is weakened a little bit, maybe. But has the voice gone completely insane? At some point, you got to tell people no.
2: Can you see by the dawn's early light? What so?
0: Now, she recruited some backup singers. I don't know who these thick PTA moms are that are behind her, trying to give her a little harmony, if you will. I don't know. Look, man. This is Major League Women's Baseball. This is pro sports. Okay? You got to just go out and get a good singer. You know? You got to get somebody solid. And you could get somebody famous, semi-famous. Get like a runner-up from The Voice or American Idol. They would love to have an opportunity to be in the limelight. Get somebody to hit the notes. Get a solid 12-year-old you found on TikTok. They're everywhere. Lots of good singers out there. Or I guess you can go the opposite. You can get the absolute worst. That way it goes completely viral and everybody realizes, holy crap, there's a women's pro baseball league? I had no idea. Because I'll be honest, until I saw this anthem, no clue. No clue in the world. I would have missed that if it was the $1 million question on who wants to be a millionaire. I could have used a lifeline. Nobody would have known that yesterday was the inaugural Women's Pro Baseball League game. And that's not me being sexist. They didn't market it very well. I didn't hear about it. Nobody knew about this. Oh, but we know about it now.
2: Proudly we hail at the twilight's last gleaming.
0: Who thought this was going to be good? At a certain point, you should be able to. This is baseball, right? Can you have the manager tap his forearm, bring in a lefty, middle of the song, just stop it. This is not good for our country. You think they're not listening to this in other countries right now that already think we're stupid? All of the good pub that we got from the World Cup with people coming over from Europe and Japan and all over the place, you know, saying, ah, we were wrong about the United States. These people are very kind and their food is so well seasoned and amazing. How beautiful is this country? It is so spectacular. I can't believe it. And they heard the national anthem done superbly in Mexico by good Americans that know how to sing. But now they have this.
2: I've sang bright stars through the perilous fight.
0: She sounds like her batteries are low. She sounds like all the rumors are true, the conspiracies are true, that aliens have taken the bodies of celebrities and just acted like us for years. And this one didn't get all the programming.
2: Or the rap! Watch
0: And they're showing the audience, as you will do when you're filming a national anthem. You'll cut away to the flag flying in the wind. You'll cut back to the singer. And then you cut to the audience with their hands on their hearts and the men with their hats on their chest. And you get the emotional, you know, responses before maybe a flyover. They shouldn't have shown the crowd here.
2: We're so gallantly streaming.
0: Oh, here's where the song gets more difficult. I know, by experience.
2: And the rocket's red glare.
0: I shouldn't be laughing, right?
2: The bombs bursting in air gave proof to the...
0: She's going to forget the lyrics here in a second, and she's so happy the backup singers filled it in.
2: The night that our flag was still there.
0: What was that? Still there? Okay, yeah, thank you.
2: Still there, oh, say does.
0: Now they're showing what looks to be... One of the female players, she's got her baseball cap over her chest. She's wearing these big giant Oakleys. She is fighting off laughter so hard. She wants to laugh so hard. There's nothing wrong with laughing. There's that. Remember when Fergie did the national anthem at the NBA All-Star game and all of the players were belly laughing? Yeah, you're allowed to.
2: The Star Spangled Banner.
0: You got one more run here. You got it, Martha. Dig deep, Grandma. You got this.
2: Or the land.
0: She got that. Take a deep breath.
2: Yeah. And the home of the brave.
0: Oh, boy. She had this look on her face like she felt like she nailed it, I guess. I mean, at 85 years old, just being here is such an accomplishment. Why would you do this? She's standing upright at 85 years old. She looks maybe 60-something. She looks great. But, man, why would they let her do that? They do a sound check. I know I always do a sound check when I sing at a professional event. So I know they did a sound check, right? They didn't have somebody ready in the wings, somebody, a backup. Mike, out there at the show.
3: Hey, how's it going?
0: Good, buddy. What's up?
3: I was just saying, were they shaking her when she was singing?
0: Dude, I wanted to say something about that.
3: I was rolling so much, bro.
0: But I was worried that like maybe she has like some sort of an ailment that makes her vibrato happen. You know, maybe. I don't know.
3: Maybe laugh, that's for sure.
0: Oh, Lord. All right. Well, I got more. Don't you worry. Thanks, buddy. Because I mentioned Fergie, and I would be remiss if I didn't go back and let you hear it.
2: Right? What so proudly waves.
0: Now, Fergie could sing, and she's hot. She does cartwheels. You know, she's good. She's talented. But she tried to go jazzy with the NBA All-Star game because it was in New Orleans for this year, and this was a couple of years ago. So she thought, I'm gonna add a little bit of New Orleans flair on it, baby. Yeah.
2: At the twilight.
0: They're showing the players' faces, and Seth Curry looks like, or Steph Curry, I'm sorry. Steph, he looks like he is watching a ghost.

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Oh, Draymond Green, mouth wide open, buddy. And they're laughing. For the land of the free. Oh, Jimmy Kimmel's laughing at her. Jimmy Kimmel.

0: Oh, Lord have mercy. All right, let us take a break. When we come back, Jay Retcher, he is one of the biggest sports insiders in the area. I'm very lucky to be having him on Mondays. He will be calling in because he is out of town. I believe I saw him eating bagels with Ian Beckles in New York City. But as soon as he's back in town, we'll have him in studio. But we've been through 1 week of Bucks training camp, and also today is trade deadline in baseball. So we will have him on the line and discussing local sports when we come back. This is the Mike Calta After Show.
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2: And now, an open letter.
3: 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Rewind that.
2: Now, an open letter from Galvin.
4: This is an open letter to people that want to be famous. Dear people that want to be famous, seriously, everybody wants to be famous now. Not good, not great, not even competent, just famous. That's their entire career plan. It used to be you had to be amazing at something to get discovered. Now people think standing in front of a ring light while pointing at words floating on a screen is a talent. That's not a career, that's a screensaver. Growing up, if you wanted to be a movie star, you had to act. If you wanted to be a singer, you had to sing. Now you just have to announce you're a content creator. Content creator? That's like calling yourself a chef because you know where the popcorn button is on the microwave. Everybody has a podcast. Everybody's an influencer. Influencing what? Bad decisions? Half of these people that are giving life advice can't even keep a houseplant alive. And that's every kid now says they're a content creator. What do you create? Well, I do lip sync videos. Oh, that's fantastic. So you mouth the words of people who have actual talent? That's like me standing in my garage making car noises and calling myself Ferrari. Music used to take years to master. Now some guy hits three buttons on a laptop, mumbles like he's having dental work done, and they call him a musical genius. By the way, auto-tune is not an instrument. In Hollywood, they keep telling us they can't find new stars. Have you looked? There's about 8 billion people on the planet. Maybe stop casting the same 15 people in every movie. I swear if there's a film about the invention of bread, somehow the lead will be played by Matt Damon, Brad Pitt, or Tom Holland. Or if they're not available, they'll get one of the Ryans or one of the Chrises to do it. And of course, it'll all be played by somebody who has already played 2 superheroes, a cowboy, or the guy that does the bank heist. Social media has convinced people that they're celebrities because they have 10,000 strangers watch them eat a pickle wrapped in cotton candy. That's not fame. That's the internet driving past a car accident. And have you noticed how nobody wants to be the best anymore? They just want to be seen. They don't say, I want to write the great American novel. They say, I want 1 million followers. Followers? Julius Caesar had followers. Gandhi had followers. You have people watching you rank breakfast cereals. So maybe try and maintain some perspective. And the weird part is that people who actually have talent are too busy working to tell you how talented they are. It's always the guy who accomplishes nothing, branding himself, and then you don't see doctors or surgeons that just fixed the baby's cleft palate dancing next to the operating table saying, don't forget to like, share, and subscribe. Here's a crazy idea. What if we made being good at something popular again? If you had to earn the applause instead of demanding them? What if we stopped handing out participation trophies for people who managed to hold their phone vertically? And I'm not saying don't chase your dreams. Chase your dreams. Just make sure they're actual dreams and not delusions with a verified checkmark that we all know that you paid for. I'm Galvin from The Mike Calta Show, and this has been an open letter to people that want to be famous.
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0: 800-771-1025. I actually wanted to play with this theme song here because of a death that went down yesterday. Did you see this? Vincent Pastore, Big Pussy died yesterday.
1: Yeah, I did. Wait, what?
0: Big Pussy from The Sopranos died.
1: I've never seen Sopranos, my bad.
2: What?
1: We've had this talk. I'm not really into mafia, mob type
2: shows. It is that, shows, but it's also movies. So much more. You've got to see The Sopranos.
0: You know something, Diz, I got to be honest with you. I think you would... They call this one of the best shows in TV history.
1: Now, does it hold up, or is it for that time?
0: I've watched... Now, granted, I'm big into the mafia stuff. I've watched this series in its entirety 3 times.
1: Oh, wow.
0: I watched it when it was on originally. I watched it during COVID. And then I watched it again like a year or so ago.
2: Yeah, I watched it once when it happened. I don't know if it would stand up, to be honest with you.
0: Well, for me, it stands up. I love all that kind of stuff because it was all just so well done. It was so well done and so well coached, and the people that just, the actor, it was great.
2: It was honestly appointment TV. You know what I mean? Like literally, we were all, who wasn't in front of the TV to watch The Sopranos besides Gareth?
0: Dude, let me ask you this. When was the last time?
2: You did something for the first time?
0: There was something for the first time. When was the last time? And I'm not saying it hasn't happened since The Sopranos. I know it has. But where there was a show that was on Sunday and it was immediately spoken about the second you got into work on Monday.
1: Two shows I remember that were on Sundays that were merely talked about the next day. One was Dave Chappelle's show when he had his.
0: Right.
1: I remember it would happen, and then I was in high school, and we would be quoting it all through the halls.
0: Yeah. That's so much fun, isn't it?
1: Yes. And then the second one was probably Walking Dead. I remember that was like everyone was hopped on that when it started getting big, and that was on Sundays, I believe it showed.
0: And what was the one where, Monica, you read all the books?
2: Oh, Game of Thrones. I did not watch that. I just read the books.
0: I.
2: Yeah, but no, that was a thing, I think, back in the
0: I
2: day.
0: Didn't watch Game of Thrones. There wasn't a... I mean, Roger and I, we used to do a Sopranos report every Monday. I used to get pissed when the episodes were too short.
2: Oh, same. I remember being like, what? And I understand why, like, looking back, okay, they couldn't put all of that. It had to be long or whatever. But we had a Sopranos supper club where host it one night. Like, we'd go over there, bring a dish, and it was a theme night each time. And when they were short, it was like, well, what do we do all this dinner and come over and make this whole thing? And come on.
0: There would be weeks where you'd get an episode that was like 42 minutes out of a 60 minute thing. And they would just, and I'm like, I don't understand it. Why can't we? And it was just done a certain way. David Chase, the guy who created the whole thing, he didn't care about what anybody said. This is his baby. HBO couldn't get involved. Nobody can tell him what to do with it. Because I'm sure if they could tell him what to do with it, they probably would have did something with the ending.
2: I like the ending. I mean,
0: you did?
2: I did. Listen, I'm not saying it's the best ending ever. I'm not saying it was even all that good. I like, and I don't like when they make us decide our own. And then I understand that was a decider.
0: What?
2: Like open-ended, like that. Like, nobody knows. We come up with our own ending. We all decide. I personally don't think it was a decide on your own. I truly believe that Tony was killed. And that was it. And he was done. Like, didn't occur to me that anything else was even the matter. So that's why the ending didn't bother me. And that was a great ending.
0: The screen just went black. And everybody, millions of people, thought that their TVs went out or thought that thought they missed it. The screen, it's Don't Stop Believing, and then all of a sudden it goes black.
1: It didn't stick the landing.
0: It definitely, it was like Seinfeld. Seinfeld's ending was the worst too.
1: Terrible.
0: That sucked.
1: Yeah.
0: They had been talking about going back and redoing that.
1: No.
0: And they're like, why do I even, you know.
1: Yeah, we're so far removed. What's the point? Who's it for?
0: You know what though? Anybody who gave Seinfeld a minute of that time, they would watch the new ending.
1: Really?
0: It's a half an hour.
1: Yeah.
0: Do you know what I'm saying?
1: And it's not like it could be worse than what they put out. They're like,
0: correct.
1: All right, I guess that's a little better.
0: They can only get it right. I'm surprised you haven't watched the Sopranos.
1: And it's like hour episodes, basically?
0: Yeah, mostly hour episodes.
1: How many seasons?
0: Huh?
1: How many seasons?
0: I don't even remember.
1: Like double digits?
0: Hold on.
1: Because if it's double digits, I'm not watching that. That's like 4 months of TV. But I'll go back and watch a show that I feel like I missed. Like Mad Men, I feel like I want to go back and watch it. I've never seen it.
2: Oh my God, you got to watch Mad Men.
0: I never watched Mad Men either.
2: Here's the thing with Mad Men is I would recommend that first because I don't know, maybe Sopranos does hold out, but excuse me, Mad Men is set in the 50s. Like that's a period piece. So you're not, it's still going to be the 50s in that show. And I'm telling you now, it is the salespeople version of the Sopranos. Fewer deaths, although there are deaths. It's that concept of they run things and they're scheming and it's so good. That was the other one that I could. That was appointment TV.
0: Sopranos was 6 seasons.
1: Oh, that's not bad. That's not bad at all.
0: It ran from 1999 to 2007, 86 episodes.
1: Oh, yeah.
0: But then they would also take like a year off, 8 months off between. That was the hard part of that thing. It would come on when you love a show. And that's why I guess like streaming has kind of changed everything, because when you love a show and then all of a sudden it's gone for months and months at a time, I think now you risk losing people because there's so many other options.
1: Yeah.
0: So many other options at any given time. Like you can't decide, we'll be back in 8 months, 7 months, because they'll find 3 other things to fill their time or forget to go back to you. My wife just started watching Suits.
2: Oh my God.
1: I
2: want
1: to watch that.
2: First of all,
0: she's trying to get me to watch it.
2: I've
0: watched a little bit of it.
2: I think it was a year ago, maybe around this time, that I was like, you know what? Let me just watch it. And the first episode will hook you. And that was like, I can't. And then I ended up binging it. I think there were like 4 seasons. I binged it. And within like a week and a half, 2 weeks, I was completely done. I just, my entire life was consumed with going home and watching Suits, and I regret nothing. It was
0: I like Hot Donna.
2: Amazing.
0: Redhead.
2: And you will love her. She is a badass bitch. Like, don't
0: mess with
2: Donna.
0: I've watched some episodes. I'm
2: well,
0: like,
2: don't
0: all right,
2: watch episodes and then watch them out of order and not what?
1: I got to hang out with the guy and eat deli sandwiches with the guy, the weasel-looking guy.
0: Lewis?
1: Yeah,
2: oh,
1: Lewis.
2: I love
1: Lewis.
0: You hung out with that guy?
1: Yeah, so
2: what?
1: When I was up
0: I don't know if I'd be bragging about that.
2: No,
1: well, he's
2: Lewis
1: no,
2: is
1: he's awesome.
2: Awesome.
1: That
2: yeah.
1: guy is
0: Lewis
1: so
0: is
1: funny.
0: The worst. He needed to get hit in the face with a shovel.
1: It's so funny you said that because, so essentially, my boy, he ended up signing for the MLS and he got traded to Toronto FC when I was living there. So we got to hang out a lot and he lived in the same complex as that guy. So literally, we were out having a sandwich and he came in and we were hanging out with him. And as we were there, some guy yelled at him. He's like, hey, F you for what you did last season or last episode. He's like, thanks. Right. Thanks for watching. Yeah. But like, apparently, like, he is a douchebag in that show. And everyone,
2: yeah, he's
1: like,
2: very
1: but he
2: selfish.
1: Plays it so well that people hate him.
2: But he also, and he is, but he also is lovable. Like, believe it or not, it's like he's got his
0: Lewis
2: way.
0: Lewis was not lovable.
2: I have ended up loving him. He loves a good mud bath.
0: Lewis is the kid in school, Diz, that got wedgies and got hit in the face with dodgeballs. That's Lewis. Monica, am I wrong?
2: No, I think you're wrong. I think I don't even think he was on the playground. I think he was a nerd inside and whatever. which is fine.
0: He was with you reading books.
2: Yeah, yeah.
0: And telling on other people for walking too fast in the hallways.
2: Very Lewis. Very, very Lewis.
0: Would you date a Lewis?
2: No. He was.
0: Why?
2: He was very, very selfish. Very, it was about him. But then also, I don't know, towards the end, and
0: he
2: you
0: had
2: haven't
0: no
2: watched
0: self-confidence
2: all the things,
0: whatsoever.
2: Towards the end, he was lovable. He was not. He has a good heart. I have self-confidence. I'm getting there.
0: Not you. Him. I'm talking about. He had no self-confidence.
2: Oh, no. Are you kidding me? He was cocky AF. He had all the self. I don't know which episode you watched unless you watched it. He was very my way. He went head to toe with Harvey. He was not backing down.
0: Harvey beat his ass every single time. I watched enough of it.
2: All I'm saying is he didn't back down. He had his ways. Even to the point sometimes where he got himself in trouble, he wasn't backing down.
0: Yeah. And speaking of shows from the past, do you see this woman? Do you remember the name? Diz, you won't remember her, but Monica, do you remember Donna Mills, the actress?
2: Is she the one who was
0: from Knott's Landing?
2: Oh, no. Okay, never mind. No.
0: This chick is 85 years old and just jumped on OnlyFans.
1: Oh, gross. Sorry.
0: Well, I don't think she's going to be showing nudity. Oh, I would assume she's not going to be showing nudity. She said that She'll be sharing moments from her daily life, behind the scenes glimpses, and engaging with fans in a more meaningful way on her new OnlyFans account. Quote, it's simply another platform to spend quality time with the people who've supported me throughout my career while staying true to who I am. I'm like, this show hasn't been on since, like, what, 86? 87? What do you mean? Like, what else have you been doing?
1: Well, she probably saw what that one girl did that I made fun of that you, like, she ended up killing it. The American Shannon Pie
0: Elizabeth?
1: Girl. Yeah. She probably like, well, I can make some money too then. Because they make a lot off the DMs, I hear.
0: Yeah, they make a lot of money going back and forth, yeah. You know, and talking to people. And it says, this is not about changing who she is. It is about giving her longtime fans more access to the personality, style, and behind-the-scenes moments that they already love. And they said, Donna Mills has always been fearless and ahead of her time. She told me, YOLO, let's do it.
2: Oh.
0: And that's perfectly captures who she is.
2: YOLO.
0: I mean, I want to know what her first
3: 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That is Real Raw Radio. 102.5 The Bone. 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Yeah! On 102.5 The Bone. Did you miss the Mike Calta show today?
4: One Chaos. Of the funniest, we had to go. 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We were leaving to come back, whatever. And we're down there and we're like, where is John Brennan? What is going on? And so then we go up to his room. He's still completely asleep. Hasn't packed anything. And we go, John, we have to go. They're ready to take us. I mean, the car's down there to take us to the airport and stuff. And he's like, all right. And I go, John, they're waiting for us. Like the third time he goes, all right. 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

0: 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Monica, Dizzy. 800-771-1025. I was just reading this. Apparently, San Francisco just opened up a company that offers cleaning services using the robots, the humanoid kind of robot things. I'm assuming we're going to get to a point where, remember when we were really, really young and Microsoft said the goal was to put a computer on in every house in America?
1: Yep. And then it felt like, whoa.
0: Right. I feel like we're going to get to that point now with these robots. I think we're going to get to a point where everybody's going to have one in their house.
1: Okay. And you might not be wrong, except that this is going to be so far in the future because the prices have to come way down. Like, there's just no way.
0: The reason why the prices might not be that crazy is because they'll have the robots making robots. So they're not paying, they won't be paying manpower, they won't be paying medical benefits, they won't, you know what I'm saying?
1: That you think they're going to put that money that they're paying into our pockets, not going to keep it and still charge the same price.
0: Listen, computers were expensive when they first came out, right?
1: That's what I'm saying. That's why I said it'll be in the future.
0: I don't think this is all going to be, you know, we're all going to have one in the next, you know, year or so. But I can tell you this. There's a couple of things that jumped out at me, and I may sound like a total lunatic, and I'm sure you let me know if I do. Number one, I almost feel like this, if people get robots in their house, right, they're going to humanize them just like they do pets.
1: Okay.
0: And putting their pets to work, you know what I'm saying? Nobody puts their pets to work. Nobody's got their, you know, their cows chewing the lawn. I need to put this the right way. I think they're going to humanize these things and they're not really going to use them, or they'll feel bad when the robot is cleaning the house.
1: Yeah.
0: You know, because you're going to talk back and forth with this robot and this robot is going to have human elements.
1: Is that a bad thing that you're, I don't know why.
0: I don't know.
1: People have house cleaners right now, and they're actual physical people, and they have a relationship, working relationship with them, and they call them, you know, they have sympathy, and they get them Christmas gifts and whatever. So, I mean, it would just, I don't know that it's any different than that, except it's not a person.
0: Right, but it's somebody that you have a business with, right? You have a business relationship with. So, in this case, this robot is basically going to become, just like a dog does, or your cat does, part of the family. And now, basically, you're going to work this part of the family. You're going to work that thing like a mofo.
1: That's what parents do to kids all the time. And they're their kids.
0: I guess.
1: George. I know we cleaned. I know there was no guilt or feeling bad about making us do taking out the garbage and sweeping and vacuuming.
0: I also know there's no way these robots will clean the house to my wife's happiness. No way.
1: I bet you that makes you happy, so you don't have to have a robot in the house.
2: You have a robot?
0: I don't know if I would mind a robot in the house.
1: But you have, hold on, you have a vacuum thingy.
2: That's from Roomba. You have a Roomba, right?
0: We have a Roomba.
1: And your wife likes
0: that. Yeah, we got
1: that
0: stuff.
1: That's a robot. Your wife is okay with that.
0: Right. I'll be okay with having one of these things in the house. But I can see my wife going, I feel bad. Why are we making them work so hard? I could see it.
1: I do feel bad for Hope. I think people do that right now with cars and stuff. Like, it won't be a new, it won't be a new, it's not a novel concept, I think.
0: I meant to ask you this before, because you brought up, we were talking about your car, and you said you spoke to your car.
1: Yeah.
0: Do you, in conversations you've had with your car.
1: It's not a conversation, it's one way. She doesn't talk back.
0: Well, I was going to say, has she ever given you advice?
1: No, that's not how this
2: No, just her cats.
1: You don't,
0: toaster.
1: You don't say, Hope. You think? You really think? No.
0: Take it the right way. Like, have you ever
1: No.
0: had a con- Hold on.

0: had a conversation with your car, and then kind of had, and because you just had to get it out, you were just getting it out to your car, had an epiphany and a way to handle or deal with the problem that you were trying to work out, and that's why you were talking to your car.
1: And okay, so I guess if I had to give a one word answer, it would be yes. However, I also don't, I don't think I, when that's happened, I wasn't talking to Hope. I was at just, all. I was just venting. What the hell is that person's problem? Why do they think? And it has, I'm not, it didn't say, hey, Hope, guess what happened? Like it was me venting in my car. It just happened to be in my car. And then, well, you know, as a matter of fact, and blah, blah, blah, and it works itself out. I've never talked to Hope and like told her my problem or something. That's not what she's for. She's there.
0: Are you sure?
1: I'm 1,000% positive. She's not there for that. She's there for good morning. Okay, we're going to head to home now. We might have to stop at Publix right quick. Like that's, we're at work. Okay, on the way here. All right, good morning. It's a fresh new week. We're going to go to work. And yeah, we're going to be there an extra hour, but it's okay because it's for a good cause. Like that sort of thing.
0: Do you think there's a chance that when you get to work, you have that whole conversation? Good morning, Hope. It's going to be a great week. We're going to get to, we're going to go to work today. And we're going to have another great week.
1: Yeah.
0: Do you think when you park Hope, Hope looks to the cars that are always parked next to her and be like, does your driver not shut up and talk to you about where you're going?
1: Crazy bitches, get the hell out of the car.
0: You think the cars start talking to each other? Like, oh, with, you know, who they think has a crazier owner?
2: We should have included this in the psych ward talk.
0: Yeah.
1: I do tell her, and that's so she knows where she's going. I like to let her know if she's going to a new, like, if she's never been there before. She knows all the cars. Like, there's the same cars, and so she's, it's safe. It's a safe space. Like, and I'll say, okay, thank you, because you got me here safely. Thank you so much. I'll see you in a couple hours. And that way it's a, you know, it's a comfort of sorts. And she, and if I'm like, oh, you've been there before. You'll meet, you know, whatever, like that sort of thing. If it's a new place, I feel bad. I'm like, okay, we'll only be there for 3 hours. It'll be, you know, I feel bad.
0: If you're going to take Hope to the car wash.
1: I don't like that.
0: Do you tell her she's going to the car wash?
1: I don't.
0: You're going to get all shined up.
1: I personally, for my own non-Hope reasons, don't like to go in those things. I just know I'm going to get trapped one day. But if I go to one of those and not the kind I do it myself, I'll be like, it's time, girl. Sorry. I always tell her she's going to get a shower. You're going to get a shower.
0: Do you shower her?
1: I like to give her a bath, yes. I like to make sure she's clean by the bath. Now, nature's given her a shower for the last week, so there's been none of that.
0: Grenadine is it Geraldine?
1: Geraldine, I love it.
0: Line two. Hey, Geraldine. Sorry about that.
1: Grenadine.
3: If it's me, it's Judy, not Geraldine.
2: What? I repeated your name back and you said, okay. Sorry, Judy.
3: I'm sorry. No, I just heard y'all talking about the Roomba, and I read an interesting article the other day that said that they are banning future sales of the Roomba because of their ability to map and collect information from your homes. Have y'all read this yet?
0: Well, yeah, but they're replacing these Roombas with like actual robots that are going to be able to map and do it. You just have to be willing to take these things into your house.
3: I'm not willing.
0: I can't
3: believe it. I bought a Roomba, though. I mean, it is kind of crazy. I never thought about the Roomba being something that we should be worried about.
0: Yeah, it's there's definitely a camera in there, and it's taking pictures of everything. There's those,
3: my gosh.
0: You know, what is the PlayStation and the Xbox? They have games that come with a camera, where you like, you know, like Dance Dance Revolution, whatever it is. And
3: right,
0: now you're bringing a camera. You're bringing a camera into your house.
3: And then
0: Xbox and Sony PlayStation, they all know exactly what you got going on in your house. And then you'll start getting pushed advertising towards that stuff.
1: Well, you're not doing anything wrong, Judy, right? You're not doing it. You're fine.
3: No.
1: Grenadine?
3: I'm not. I don't think so.
1: Yeah, so who cares what they see? Sorry about their boring jobs. They're just going to see
3: you
1: there.
3: I just thought it was interesting, and I wanted to know if y'all heard about it. Love you guys.
0: Thanks, Judy. Love you, too.
1: You just reached
0: Lou was
1: Judy
0: on line one. Go ahead, Lou.
4: Hey guys, how are you? It's my first time calling in. This is KJ Liu from Thunder Bay Bar and Grill, and I just wanted to comment on how incredible Dizzy is at karaoke, especially the Spice Girls. He's fantastic.
2: Monica, when you come into Thunder Bay.
1: Uh-huh. I want to. Well, I want to tell you that I'm going in the knot, but I also do want to, I also do want to go, absolutely, and it's close to where I live. I love karaoke.
0: I'm sorry, questions.
4: Monica, you guys You gotta swing by, Monica. You gotta swing by and see the spectacle. Disney does a fantastic job. I would say Friday night is our karaoke dance hybrid night. We do a little bit of everything. So, but I've been wanting to call in and say hello to my friend Dizzy and JP. You do a great show, man. I like what you talk about, and you're very entertaining. And Monica, you're entertaining as well. So, I just wanted to get my name out there. Hey, Lou. Yes, what's going on?
0: Lou, slow down. Back it up. Did you say that Dizzy was singing the Spice Girls?
2: Yeah. Not only do I sing it, it's one of my go-tos, JP.
4: He doesn't not only sing it, he owns it. You know, almost like he put a copyright on it. He does such a good job. And he covers all the five spices, man. He does a little bit of everything.
0: You're doing all five
4: all
0: spices?
4: Even he can get a little scary at times. He can do scary spice pretty well.
2: Yeah, I do the If You Want to Be My Lover, that one, JP.
4: That's it. Wannabe.
0: Just out of curiosity. Yeah. Thanks, Lou. And good luck. Is it a new business, Lou?
4: No, it's actually, I've been at that place for 5 years. We're right in front of the neighborhood called Plantation, kind of like right between Carrollwood and Town and Country. It's on Lime Ball Avenue.
0: Got it.
4: And it's called Thunder Bay Bar and Grill.
0: Good luck.
4: I appreciate it. I hope JP can come by and hang out with us for a while. One last thing. I'm up for Best KJ in Tampa Bay for Creative Loafings. Best of the Bay 2026. So I wanted to get my name out there. If you can vote for me, vote for me. All right.
0: Good
1: look
0: luck.
1: That. Look at that.
0: Oh, so thanks for the call. So his business is doing the karaoke setup.
2: Yeah. He's the KJ.
1: He doesn't own Thunder Bay.
2: No.
1: Okay.
2: No. He does a couple of different bars. He's a good guy. I like Lou, man. He's cool.
0: Did I ever tell you the time I was out to eat? I was out with my next door neighbor, Ian. It was at the bar we went to for dinner that night when you first got in. And here you go. And we get in, going to have a burger and a beer. And then all of a sudden, I see somebody setting up.
1: Uh-huh.
0: And I go to the bartender. I'm like, what's going on? He goes, karaoke.
1: Gotta stay.
0: I said, how much did you pay for this guy? He goes, $300. I go, I pulled $300 out of my pocket. Oh, I'm like, here, send him home.
2: Wow. That's awesome.
0: He wouldn't do it. Wow. I ate my burger and I left.
5: I understand. We do karaoke. We do it sometimes. And there's very few people show up for it. That's the problem. You pay somebody for nobody to come show up. You know what I mean? So
0: you got to do it and really get the word out.
5: Yeah. I'm not a big karaoke guy, though.
0: I can't believe, Diz, you're singing the Spice Girls.
2: Yeah.
0: How did that become your go-to?
2: It was as a joke once when I did it at a bar. What was it? Mary Margaret's. After a watch party, and it was because this girl I was flirting with, and I was like, watch, I'll go do the Spice Girls. She's like, no, you won't. And I did it. And then I was so drunk, I was getting the words wrong. Like, there's a part where
1: it's
2: you say
1: a tough song too.
2: Get together, and I said like to bether, but I said it so confidently, and like John made fun of me because it was all over the internet. And I learned that I'm not a good singer, but I'm good at entertaining and like popping the crowd. So I go, oh, you do this song, everyone sings along. You don't really have to sing, everyone does the work for you. So
0: here's an idea. Buy the equipment and go be the guy.
2: Like a KJ.
1: Side hustle, yeah.
0: Go be the guy.
2: Yeah, it's not bad. Put Lou out of business. Suck it, Lou. it's my block now.
0: Here's the deal. And you and I have kind of had these conversations before a whole bunch of times, right? If you enjoy it and you can go out there and make some money, why not?
2: Yeah, you're not wrong. I never thought of this, to be honest. This is a great idea.
0: You bet your ass it is.
5: Yeah. You know, Kava Bar, a couple of them, you can do it. You can start at Kava Social and come to Dignitary.
2: Yeah. That'd be awesome.
0: And start, you know, how much equipment could it possibly be?
2: A couple of mics,
5: You don't need any.
1: Yes, the big speakers.
2: Well, he means at his spot because he has.
5: You really don't. All you need is a screen.
0: Right.
5: And there's apps.
0: Yeah.
5: That's all you need. So you don't need anything.
0: I just made you a millionaire, kid.
2: Period. Yeah, right.
0: Feel free to thank me anytime.
5: Make that money.
1: Yeah, but JP, right. No, he's going to want to cut. Well, how much you making? All right, so I get 10% of that. And
0: Nope, that advice is free.
1: Oh,
0: that.
1: Love it.
0: That
1: generous.
0: Advice is free. Okay, top 10 list today. We have, on the heels of the death of Mr. Vincent Spadafore, we have the top 10 famous Vincents, Vinny, or Vinces. From The Sopranos. Top 10 most famous Vincent, Vinnies, or Vinces.
1: I got so many options. Let's go Vince Neil.
0: Vince Neil is number four. Bing.
1: It's funny to think that that guy, Vince Neil, his name is Vincent, Vinny. Like,
0: yep.
1: It's weird.
0: Tiz.
2: I'm going to go with a more obscure one. My boy, Vinny Jones, the former footballer that's an actor.
0: No, Vinny Jones.
2: That guy's an awesome.
0: Ian Beckles.
5: I'm going to go with my brother, the great Vincenzo Testaverde.
0: Vinny the Guinea Testaverde, number five. Hell yeah. There you go. All right, let's do it. 800-771-1025. 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

0: I do. Oh, sorry. Why am I not hearing myself? Okay.
1: Could you please confirm if you are between 65 to 75 years old?
0: Sure am.
1: All right, I'm quickly connecting you to the benefit agent who will review your updated benefits with you.
0: Sounds
1: good. Just a moment.
0: Thanks.
2: Oh, I hope it's Oscar.
3: Come on, Eric.
2: I want Oscar.
0: Hello? Hello? Hello? I'm waiting to be connected with someone. Hello?
4: Thanks for connecting. My name is Steve. I recorded live. How are you today?
0: You said your name was Steve or Dave. I'm sorry.
4: Steve Martin.
0: Steve Martin? Well, excuse me. The wild and crazy guy himself, star of Parenthood, father of the bride, the jerk, and the man with two brains?
4: Okay, man.
0: Steve Martin, dude. You said your name was Steve Martin, one of the most famous American comedians, bro. That's a great name you've chosen. But, like, what's your real name, though, man? Come on.
4: You don't need to know that.
0: Well, I mean, if I'm gonna buy something from you, which I definitely am, then I would like to know your real name.
4: I don't want to sell you anything.
0: Well, you don't want to sell. What are you doing calling me if you don't want to sell? You just want to have a little chat.
4: Yeah.
0: All right, let's wrap, Steve Martin. Go ahead.
4: Okay, I don't want it to sell you.
0: All right. Well, then what are we doing here, Steve Martin?
4: I'm going to hang up on you.
0: No, don't do it, Steve. I answered the line. We're having a talk. Please, don't. I like to get to know you people. And by you people, I mean you people who sit in a call center, probably in India, and call us Americans all day. What are you all about? How's your life? Where do you live?
4: Okay, if you want to discuss that personally with me, okay, and for a long time.
0: Yeah.
4: You can give me something that I can reach you back, so I'll talk to you. I cannot talk to you for so long on this call.
0: All right. I'm gonna give you a toll free number, all right? You won't have to pay a penny internationally. Toll free, you ready?
4: Uh-huh.
0: Right, are you writing this down, Steve Martin?
4: Yeah, go for it.
0: 800. That's 800-771-1025.
4: I'll not be able to call on that from this country.
0: What country is that, Steve Martin?
4: I'll let you know later.
0: Come on, man. You're not giving me any personal details.
4: Anything else?
0: Oh, Instagram. Yeah.
4: I'll give you.
0: Bro, hit me up on the IG. DREWGARABO. Hit me up, Steve Martin.
4: Wait. Go again.
0: Yeah. D as in dog. R as in ravishing. E as in exceptional. W as in what the hell are we doing here? G as in gay. A as in Argonaut. R as in ravishing. Again. A as in Aloysius. B as in bababooey, bababooey, bababooey. And O as in ocelot.
4: That's what it is, Drew Garabo.
0: That's me, man. You're Steve Martin and I'm Drew Garabo.
4: Incredible.
0: Yeah.
4: I'm gonna get your Instagram on that.
0: Hell yeah.
4: That's not true, man.
0: Don't be blown away when you see I got 27 large followers, bro.
4: Yeah, 25K.
0: Yeah.
4: Is that true?
0: You're looking at me right now.
4: Oh, really?
0: Yeah, that's me.
4: Oh, man, you're 56.
3: You're sexy.
4: Okay, that's
0: you laughing like at my age, bro? How old are you?
4: No.
0: All right.
4: I'm not. I'm just.
0: Steve Martin, 70.
4: Okay, what you do, by the way? I mean,
0: I can't get into that on this phone conversation. I'm sorry.
3: Look. Oh my God, he wants to be best friends with you.
0: Well, he is best.
2: He actually looked you up immediately. That was awesome.
0: That was the best one we've had, guys.
3: Steve Martin.
2: That's awesome. He picked Steve Martin.
0: They should all pick comedians' names.
3: Oh,
0: like,
3: my God, yeah.
0: Hello, I am Richard Pryor. I am calling to I'm Dave Chappelle. Calling to question.
2: Hello, this is Bernie Mac. Bernie Mac.
0: Hello, I am Sinbad. No, not the kind with the Middle Eastern. This is JoJo's birthday song, not only because she works hard for the money, not only because summer is her favorite season, but because this song was number one on the day JoJo was born.
3: R.I.P. Donna.
0: She dead?
3: She gone. I think a couple of years now.
0: It's unfortunate. It's a great song. You kids are too young to remember MTV, but the video was a beautiful Ebony Princess Donna Summer waiting tables, and that was like,
3: yes.
0: she was working hard for the money. Foine as hell. All right, here is how we will give away our first prize of the week, and it's going to be a 4-pack of tickets to Grunge Fest, sponsored by Elysian Space Dust IPA. I have some other stuff as well, if that's not your cup, OT. I can give you a pair of passes to Busch Gardens Beer Fest, Brews and Barbecue, happening now through September 7th. If you're into Monster Jam, and who isn't? 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Or Yellow Card, NBT Legends, September 4th, with setting show friend Dylan Catrone. I want you to explain to me, and I'm sorry to make you think and be a little bit creative on a Monday, why are superhero movies so g-damn popular among adults? I don't get it. I like them. I love the Batman Christopher Nolan trilogy. Not so much an Avengers fan. This new Spider-Man movie, $360 million domestically in North America, $932 million
3: That's wild.
0: Worldwide. So what is it about us adults? Because they're not kids' movies. These are not all children going to see Spider-Man's Brand New Day. Why are they so popular? I don't.
3: Are you waiting for somebody to call in, or may I speak?
0: I'd love your
3: theory. I didn't want to take somebody else's.
0: Oh, no. Screw them. I'd love your theory.
3: I was just thinking, because where we are, we grew up with the comics and all of that. So for us, it's a very sentimental thing, being a little bit older. And then the newer generation coming up, a lot of cartoons and all of that. And so they're coming in up in a different way.
2: Then if you have a kid, it's kind of bridging y'all two together. You guys get to go experience it together.
0: Okay.
2: Have conversations built around it. Like, you know, in my day, Spider-Man, blah, blah, blah. You know?
3: Yeah.
0: I get that. That's the same thing. The reason I took Xander to go see all the Star Wars movies, because my dad took me when they were new in the theater. So that was kind of a way to, like, bridge the gap between me watching them as a kid, him watching them as a kid, and then me as an adult watching those dumbass new Star Wars movies. Interesting.
3: Yeah.
0: And how many Spider-Man do we freaking need? I mean, we've already had Maguire. We had Garfield kid, the cat who eats lasagna. Weird choice. And then this new Tom Holland kid.
3: Yeah.
0: Three Spider-Men in our lifetime.
3: Yeah.
0: That to me seems insane. Did I see something? I didn't see the movie. Did you see the movie?
2: No, I want to go see the movie.
0: I heard there's a post-credit scene at the end that hints that Andrew Garfield might be coming back. But Andrew Garfield says he doesn't know anything about it.
3: Oh, okay. I've not watched any of them, I don't think.
0: None?
3: Maybe bits and pieces.
0: I just don't. I hope they don't. And anyone who's seen it, please, 800-771-1025. People love it. Olivero and I messaged over the weekend. He said he loved it.
3: I think Gio loved it. I think I heard him mention that this morning, that it was really great.
2: Yeah, I'm a huge nerd. I'm going to go watch it for sure. I just want to go with the crowd.
0: Yeah, same. And I'm a nerd, too. But I just hope that they're not retelling the origin story again.
2: How many
0: effing times do we need to know that Uncle Frickin' Ben got shot and killed in a robbery?
2: It's like Batman with the alleyway and his parents.
0: Right.
2: We got to see this get shot again.
0: Right. Like every living human being on the planet knows why Bruce Wayne became the mass vigilante known as Batman. His parents got killed in a robbery in front of him because he was too much of a pussy and couldn't handle the opera that he was watching. Let's leave. 800-771-1025 is the number. Good afternoon. Welcome to Setting Show. I'm Drew. JoJo and Dizzy are here as well. Who are you?
5: This is Derek.
0: What up, D?
5: I got a couple comments on that thing. First, on that scam caller, you forgot to ask them why they were calling or what they were doing with the information.
0: Oh, that's not important to me, sir. I'm all about the human connection. I don't need to know his impetus for the call. I just enjoyed speaking with the great Steve Martin.
5: Yeah. I can't tell you how much I appreciate that, though, and showing people online what that is. That was beautiful.
0: Thank you. What's that noise?
2: The hell was that?
0: What's going on there?
5: Hello?
0: Hi.
5: Is there? Can you hear me?
3: Is he kidnapping somebody?
0: I don't mean to insult you by asking you this question. Have you abducted someone and gagged their mouth and they're next to you right now yelling for help? It's okay.
5: Nope.
0: Okay.
5: Nope.
0: Do you believe that?
3: What did you think he was going to be like? As a matter of fact,
0: do you have a passenger though, and your passenger is vocalizing?
5: No, she's got Alzheimer's and dementia. She's resting a little bit.
0: Okay.
3: Oh, that
0: now
3: makes sense.
0: Now it makes a lot of sense. Okay, very good. Switch drivers. No, I'm just kidding. what can we do for you, sir? Go ahead.
5: You get my first comment about the scam caller?
0: No, say it again. Oh, yeah. I didn't. Yeah, no, I got it. Okay. I definitely got it. I was having some fun.
5: Oh, okay. That was a really beautiful thing for you to show online. The other thing is about the Spider-Man you brought up.
0: Yeah.
5: Part of it is the fact that we are all drawn to something more powerful than we are.
0: Ooh, that's good.
5: Superman, Spider-Man, angels, whatever it be.
0: We have an
5: affection to that. Huh. Number two. Huh. The other thing is the people who grew up with Spider-Man back in the old days, a lot of them, because they grew up with it, it's part of their life that they keep watching now.
0: Okay, so a little nostalgia kind of thing, yeah?
5: That is. The woman there commented on that, and she was definitely right about that.
0: That woman sure did. So, hell of a woman.
5: So that kind of makes an awful lot of sense, but that's like about the way it is.
0: Yes, it is. Well, listen, sir, thank you very much for the call, and it's a beautiful thing if you're taking care of someone with Alzheimer's and dementia. I think that's beautiful. If you're abducting another person, that is not beautiful at all. It's illegal, and I hope you'll turn yourself into the authorities, but I kind of get the feeling. I was hoping you'd like that.
5: No, that you'll never have to worry about.
0: All right. Well, listen, thanks, pal. Have yourself a great day, all right?
5: This is Derek. Thank you.
2: Thanks, Derek.
0: You know,
3: Derek.
0: I like that a guy will sign off with his name. Like usually they sign in with their name. Usually like, hey, Drew, it's Derek. I like waiting until the end.
2: It's Derek.
0: This is Derek.
2: Yep.
0: These are my final words. Hello. It is Setting Show. Who are you?
2: Hey, Drew.
6: My name is Bernie Mac, and I do hope you call me back at 777.
2: That was good.
0: 800-771-1025. Usually Fridays we go off the rails, but I'm all about going off the rails on a Monday.
3: Thank you.
0: Hi, welcome to Sending Show. JoJo's birthday today. Who are you?
7: Hey, man. My name is Rodolfo.
0: Hey, Rodolfo. ¿Qué pasa?
7: Sure, not much. I just wanted to put my two cents in with the Spider-Man talk.
0: Yes, sir.
7: Yeah, what's it called? I hope it's not a spoiler. But
0: whoa, pal.
2: What are you doing? If you have to say hope it's not a spoiler, probably
3: then it
2: a spoiler.
3: Is.
0: Yeah. I hope it's not a spoiler, but he dies at the end. You know, like you know when you say I hope it's not a spoiler, that is about to be a spoiler.
3: Panicked me. Everybody just panicked right there.
0: 800-771-1025. Crazy.
3: Did I?
0: Hello there, who are you?
2: I love hearing Drew back.
0: Hello.
8: Hello, hello.
0: Hi.
8: Hey, what's going on? My name's Frank. How you guys doing?
0: Frank, doing very well, man.
3: Frank.
8: Good. Just wanted to let you guys know it's my first time ever listening to your show, so it's hilarious.
0: Let me tell you, my friend, it is normally a lot better than this, just so you know. Like, I am a fill-in host, the regular host, John Senn. I'm not even in radio. I'm a temp. They call up Kelly Temporary Services. They're like, hey, we need a talk show host. I just happened to be in the office that day. I was a talk show host. So I'm filling in today. But if you listen tomorrow, you're going to hear somebody a lot more dynamic, sexy, charismatic, bright, funny, pretty much every positive attribute that I lack. But anyway, I'm glad you're having a good time. What's up?
8: Yeah. No, just to answer your question. So I think a couple people already touched on it, but I think it's just the fact that people grew up with it, and that's why there's so many adults kind of a... Because if you look at the Marvel movies nowadays, they're really not catered towards children. They're much more of an adult type of a... And that's not what I mean for an adult type of thing, but just more of like a... It's not like all the superhero kind of Rambos and things like that that the kids are all into. It's more of like an adult thing.
0: The thing is,
8: though, girl's not gonna
0: those Avengers movies like are huge, and I've never I vaguely remember the Avengers as a kid, but they weren't big as a kid. But like cramming together Captain America and Hulk and all those other who the hell is Scarlet Witch and who's Scarlett Johansson?
2: Black Widow.
0: That's it. Thank you. Couldn't think of her damn
2: name. Iron Man.
8: Yeah, which a lot of these people that they come out with a new superhero almost every year, it feels like. And it's like, man, it's not that I haven't heard of them before, but it's like, I don't really know who you are. So, but the kids know who it is and they market it towards the kids and that's what makes the money. So, but.
0: All right. Do you know what Spider-Man's secret identity and a gay man have in common?
8: No. What is it?
0: They're both Peter Parkers.
3: Peter Parkers.
0: Make fun of that.
2: She's having a great time with that.
0: He's a speech impediment. He's taking care of somebody with Alzheimer's and dementia, for crying out loud. There you are.
2: As a kidnap victim.
0: Derek is a saint.
2: As a kidnap victim. This guy's Alzheimer's.
0: It really did. He
2: starts elbowing
0: like
2: the guy. Like,
0: help. Help me.
3: He's got his mouth is gagged shut.
0: Can you imagine? I don't even know if temporary services still exist, but can you imagine like if someone couldn't make a show one day and we got a temp to host a talk show?
3: Oh my God.
0: What a great bit that would be.
3: That would be.
0: Because you think there's a limit.
3: You try it first on your show.
0: Right. Oh, no, I definitely would.
2: He does with Mo.
0: I absolutely would. No, with me.
2: That was a big pop.
0: I would play the part of Mo. I would tell Mo to stay home for the day. And like I would contact a temporary service and have them come in and just give them like, okay, your job is to fill 3 hours of airtime with compelling topics and making people laugh at the same time. And they'd be like, I don't know what the hell I'm doing. I'd be like, welcome to my daily world.
3: I think they would think it was so easy.
0: Yeah. By the way, shove it up your ass, Mark, in the YouTube chat. 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
3: I can't help it. I just want to keep saying it. Workforce.
2: Told you.
0: I mean, I guess it's your birthday, so
2: yeah, we gotta allow it.
0: Mock someone's disability. 800-771-1025 is the number.
3: So cute when kids talk like that.
0: So he was an old man. So I guess our best answer so far is that it's nostalgic, that it reminds us of our childhood reading Spider-Man comics, Aquaman comics, although Aquaman's a pussy.
2: Yeah. And I think it's kind of just like a fun turn your brain off type thing. Like go have fun at the movie and just.
0: Yeah. We need escapism.
2: Yeah.
0: And like off-brand superhero movies never really make it. Darkman way back in the day, Blank Man with the Wayans brothers. Like, you know, you're not official superheroes are never going to go anywhere.
2: And I feel like we're in different eras. Like there was the vampire era where all the movies were vampire stuff. Then there was like zombie stuff. Yeah. We're in the superhero era right now.
0: We are definitely in the superhero era. Is Spawn considered a superhero?
2: I wouldn't say superhero. He's, what's the other word? Where it's like
0: super villain?
2: You're a hero, but you're not a hero.
0: Anti-hero.
2: Yeah.
0: Oh, that's a great word. Oh, you son of a bitch. Are you familiar with
3: Steve
0: Spawn?
3: Martin.
0: The Legend of Spawn?
3: No, I don't know who Spawn is.
0: Spawn, and I fell in love with him when he was on HBO. They had like an animated series.
2: Yeah, so dark and good. Yeah.
0: He sold his soul to the devil to save his family, right? Like, I think.
2: To come back and like, yeah.
0: And watch over
2: his
0: family.
2: Alive.
0: Yeah. He's like got burnt alive. His name was Al and his face like all burnt up and everything. And he made a deal with the devil. But I think for some reason he has to come back. There's somebody threatening his family, I think, who is responsible for him. It's very, very dark.
2: Yeah, he has to bring souls back to the for the devil as well.
0: Yeah, and John Leguizamo played that clown.
2: The clown, so good.
0: Amazing.
2: Took me years till I figured that was him, until I got older. I was like, what, that's the pest?
0: Yeah. Let me cut right to it. Al Simmons, a decorated Marine and CIA operative who is murdered by his own colleague, makes a demonic pact in hell to see his wife again and returns to Earth as a disfigured, super-powered anti-hero.
3: Ooh.
0: The music's great.
3: I feel like I would like that one.
0: I feel like you would, too. Very, very dark. And one of the first and only black, if you could call him a superhero. Not a lot of African-American representation.
3: Yeah.
0: On Super Friends way back in the day, which is way too old for both of you. But to speak to the nostalgic, Super Friends was my favorite cartoon. It had Batman, Robin, Superman, Wonder Woman, Aquaman, The Flash, and a couple of others. And they would all like get together and so they'd like decide who to dispatch and be like, oh, this one's a job. You know, it's in the ocean. Send out Aquapussy. And he's
3: yeah.
0: like, oh, I'm gonna summon these. Don't remember why I brought up Super Friends. So let's take a moment. Let's get into some news stories next. 800-771-1025. Are either of you following the situation in Ceuta with the Moroccans?
3: No.
2: Oh, yes. They're all flooding to Spain.
0: Dude, wait, during the break, you're going to watch a video. When okay. we come back, I want to get a reaction. You know, we have concerns about open borders in this country.
3: Yeah.
0: You ain't never seen
2: oh, it's insane.
0: An open border like in this Northern Africa property of Spain. We'll get into that. And I have here the most dangerous...
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0: Your host, John Senning, will be back with you tomorrow. I'm happy to say, and you're happy to hear. This year's song was also number one on the date of birth of our very dear JoJo. This song also played prominently in a pivotal episode of The Sopranos.
3: Yes.
0: R.I.P. Big Pussy.
3: When what I did first, you call me?
0: Oh, no. You're still alive. When I first heard the story, I thought the head of feminine hygiene products in America had died, but no. Turns out it's Vincent, whatever the hell his name is. Every time I hear this song, all I can think of is what an idiot P. Diddy was because he didn't secure the rights to use this song from Sting.
3: Yep.
0: And therefore, Sting gets all the royalties from P. Diddy's horrible remake of this song.
2: And first pick on the kids. No, that's not true.
0: All right, this is John's Joints. We go over some news stories. Did you get a chance, JoJo, to see the video of the, I hope I'm saying this right, Ceuta story?
3: Yep.
0: Are you lying?
3: Yes.
0: Ceuta, say me, is an autonomous city of Spain on the North African coast. It is bordered by Morocco. And I'm not quite sure why 50 to 60,000 Moroccans decided to storm the border. But over the weekend, they sure did. Dude, how crazy was that freaking video?
2: Insane.
0: I mean, they just stormed the border and then ran into the city.
2: Yeah.
0: Causing mayhem and disruption everywhere. Then I heard a bunch of them left. But then some of them are still there, and I'm not quite sure how that's going to play out.
2: Did you see, like, the flotation device that they put in the water to try to stop them?
0: Yeah.
2: It made it worse. Now they're like, oh, we could just lean on this and carry ourselves into Spain?
0: Yeah.
3: Oh, I see it now.
0: Yeah, clearly the Spanish police and law enforcement were not quite equipped for an influx of 50 to 60,000 Moroccans storming the border.
2: And they're all like on tubes. And it looks like a wave pool. That's the best way I can explain it.
0: Yeah, like a wave pool from hell. Like the worst water park wave pool you could possibly imagine. Depending on who you believe, there may be peace talks happening with Iran. It depends on if you believe us or if you believe them. Donald Trump was ready to bomb them back into the Stone Ages once again. But then said he's not going to do that because peace talks were happening. And now Iran said peace talks are not happening and we don't know what's happening. We get most of our news about Donald Trump and the U.S. from Truth Social, where Donald Trump wrote, Iranian leadership is unbelievably duplicitous. They ask for a meeting. Some would say beg. Talks begin with more scheduled in the immediate future, and they say openly and proudly that they're not having any discussions, that nothing is being talked about, and they're only dealing with Oman. So who knows what the hell is happening over there. I can now see, you know, at first I was like, because look, I am neither Democrat nor Republican. I don't like any elected officials. I think they're all corrupt as hell. But at first I was like, oh, Trump had the balls to finally go after Iran, where every president before him pussied out. Obama, Biden, Bush, Clinton, all of them, they didn't have the guts to take on Iran full force. Good for Donald Trump. Now I think I can see why all of those other presidents are like, that is a hornet's nest, and we are going to leave that hornet's nest alone and not kick it over.
3: Yeah, I feel like six in one hand, a half dozen in the other. Like if you don't do anything, then
0: they're going to get nukes.
3: I mean,
0: and they're going to blow us up.
3: But if you do
0: something, they're going to piss them off.
3: Yes.
0: And that hornet's nest is going to sting you. So I have no freaking clue how this ends. I just know that it is an enormous mess and I don't know who to believe. So I'm choosing to believe nobody. I think they're probably all lying. If you'd like to weigh in on anything we bring up, that's fine. 800-771-1025. And John traditionally does not take calls during John's Joints, but I'm okay with it. Guys, I'm going to would you rather me give you the state and you tell me what their most dangerous, deadliest animal is, or would you rather me give you the animal and you tell me the state? Your preference.
3: Animal.
2: Yeah.
0: All right. Timber rattlesnake. Two states.
2: Texas.
0: Incorrect.
3: New Mexico.
0: Keep going.
3: Arizona.
0: Nope.
3: California.
0: Uh-uh.
3: North Dakota.
0: Nope.
2: Carolinas.
0: Nope.
2: This is hard.
3: Alabama.
0: Incorrect. Connecticut and Kansas.
3: Connecticut
0: and Kansas, their deadliest animal is the timber rattlesnake. How about
2: what does that even look like?
0: The pygmy rattlesnake.
3: Oh, I've heard of that
0: little
3: kind before.
0: Little tiny, like,
3: Oh, that's definitely Iowa.
0: It is not.
3: Oh. It's
0: I do love the certainty with which you said that, but it is not.
2: Arizona.
0: Incorrect.
3: Oh, it's definitely Delaware.
0: Southeast United States.
3: Oh, Georgia.
0: Correct. Georgia residents should be most cautious of the pygmy rattlesnake, while the western pygmy rattlesnake is, I think you just said it.
3: Alabama.
0: Incorrect.
2: Arizona.
0: Uh-uh.
3: Delaware.
0: Uh-uh.
2: North
3: Iowa.
2: Dakota.
0: It's Oklahoma.
3: I did not say Oklahoma.
0: You guys are crushing it. How about...
3: I like this.
2: I'll F off a snake.
0: The southern Pacific rattlesnake. I didn't even know there was. I mean, I'm somewhat of a herpetologist.
3: Oh, so it has to be in the southern.
2: West coast.
0: It's not, though. It's on the west coast.
3: Oh.
0: Southern Pacific rattlesnake.
3: Oh, Pacific.
0: Yeah. Well, there's southern and there's Pacific.
3: Yeah.
0: You just paid attention to the wrong word. That's all.
3: It's usually what I do. Pay attention to the wrong things.
0: Southern Pacific rattlesnake poses the biggest threat in?
3: New Mexico.
0: It is?
2: Utah.
3: Arizona.
0: Nope.
3: California.
0: Yes. The
2: a lot
0: west
2: of snakes.
0: The yeah. west. I know. They're mostly snakes, which is interesting. The western diamondback rattlesnake.
2: Are you afraid of snakes like that?
0: I love them. I love snakes.
2: You ever held one?
0: Not a diamond. Not a rattlesnake. No. Regular snakes, sure. But I am fascinated by venomous snakes. I have a cobra tattoo right there with Ricky Tikki Tavi. I love cobras. I love vipers. I love all snakes. I would never have them.
3: Yeah.
0: I'm just so fascinated that God or whatever created us all invented this creature that has fangs that can secrete venom when they bite into someone for a defense mechanism. Yeah. What a cool ass thing. The western diamondback rattlesnake. It's a dry heat out there in
3: Nevada.
0: Close, Arizona.
3: Oh. One time I don't say Arizona.
0: Yeah. North Dakota is the prairie rattlesnake. Nevada is the Mojave rattlesnake. Mm-hmm. And I don't know what this is, but in John's home state of Michigan, it is the eastern... Boy, this is going to be a tough one.
3: Raccoon.
0: The eastern Massasauga.
2: Massasauga.
0: Massasauga.
2: Eastern Massasauga.
0: In Michigan. I imagine it's similar to a rattlesnake.
3: Okay.
0: If it's not a rattlesnake. Louisiana's top threat is the eastern diamondback rattlesnake, Mississippi, the cottonmouth snake.
3: So many different snakes.
0: Indeed. Indiana, eastern copperhead. South Carolina, southern copperhead.
2: All these states are like snake, snake, snake, snake. Florida, gator.
0: It is. You're right.
3: Yeah.
0: Florida is the gator. Hawaii stands out.
3: We eat them snakes down here.
0: Yeah, we do. Yeah. They're delicious. The Hawaii stands out with the yellow-bellied sea snake, my nickname in high school, as the primary concern. Beyond reptiles.
3: Okay.
0: Several states face risks from insects.
3: Oh.
2: Oh, that sucks. Pussy states.
0: Other venomous creatures. With that hint.
3: Okay.
0: What is Iowa's deadliest animal?
2: Buckeye.
0: No, that's Ohio.
2: Oh, yeah.
0: Have you ever had a buckeye? A buckeye?
3: No.
0: Have you ever had a buckeye?
3: I make the best.
0: You've never had one, Diz?
3: Oh, no. I'll make you some.
0: Oh, my God. You got to make Diz some butt guys.
3: I will. Once you have a butt guy in your mouth, that's all you're going to want.
0: Chocolate and peanut. Do you like chocolate and peanut butter together? I mean, you're an American. Butter cup. You kind of got to. Yeah. They're amazing. Iowa, what is the most dangerous one?
3: Iowa.
0: The most deadliest animal?
3: A mosquito.
0: And you're in the right ballpark.
3: I'm trying to think of what else. Mm-hmm. You said insect.
0: Mm-hmm. Mm-hmm.
3: A lightning bug.
2: Wasp.
0: Yes. How would a lightning bug? No offense,
3: thinking
0: a thunder
3: like summertime.
0: Bug.
3: I was thinking summertime things.
0: Ah, it's illuminating the sky.
3: Maybe there were poisonous ones.
0: Wasps top the list in Iowa. How about Missouri? The state of Missouri, the show me state.
3: Show me bumblebees.
0: Incorrect. Ooh. They don't sting.
2: Yeah, dummy.
0: Whoa.
3: I hate you. You didn't know that.
0: Missouri.
2: Missouri.
0: It's an insect.
3: Mosquitoes.
2: Does it fly?
0: Nope. Not really.
3: What did that narrow it down to you for? With?
2: Not really. It's either it does or it doesn't. What do you mean?
0: I don't know. I think they jump really far, but I don't think they fly.
3: A daddy long legs.
2: What?
3: A grasshopper.
2: You said a daddy long
0: Actually,
2: legs jump?
0: Funny you say that. Daddy long legs are very venomous, but they can't bite like they
2: through our skin penetrate.
0: They have these pussy fangs where they're just like
2: I'd be stomping on daddy long legs.
0: I was pooping at the farm today. I know you care. And I saw a huntsman spider on the wall next to me. Those things are like that
3: what?
0: Big.
3: What? By the way.
0: Huntsman spider. I'll send you the picture right now.
3: I am running out of wherever I am with my pants around my ankles.
0: They only have one restroom and I had to go, so I didn't have the option. But I'm going to text you right now, Diz. I'm going to show you.
2: Oh, you took a photo of it?
0: Oh, I most certainly did. I'll send it to both of you guys, actually.
2: Creepy.
0: I was pooping and it was there. This is one of the biggest spiders I've ever seen in my entire life. Gareth and then Joanne.
3: Missouri. Is that what the state was?
0: My real name. We are in Missouri, yes.
2: It flies, but it doesn't.
0: Jumps really far. It is the tick. The tick takes a lead in Missouri.
2: Ooh, that does suck.
0: Oof. I mean, they can give you all kinds of friggin' weird disease. Lyme disease, yeah. Lemon disease, orange disease. Hello, who are you?
2: Oh, my God. This thing is huge.
3: No, I'm burning that shed down.
2: This is you.
0: You said shed, right?
3: Yes, I did.
0: Good.
3: It looks like a shed.
0: Caller, well, I was taking a shed. Hello, caller, who are you?
15: Hello?
0: Hi, what's your name?
15: Hey, it's Jacob.
0: Hi, Jacob. What's up, buddy?
15: Hey, I just wanted to wish JoJo a very happy 29th birthday. I hope you guys have a great day. And a great show, everybody.
0: Thanks, Jacob. Thank
3: you. @Joanne-Petrella on Venmo.
0: Hello there. It is Setting Show. Who are you?
16: Sandy.
0: Did you say Sandy or it's Andy?
16: Andy.
0: What's up, Sandy?
16: Hey, Sandy, it is Water Moccasin from Michigan.
0: What happened?
2: He said,
0: "Where are
2: you?" Oh, sorry.
0: Is that what the Massasauga was? The Massasauga?
16: Yeah, my dentures aren't in. Sorry.
0: Oh no!
2: It's gummed up. I like it.
0: Why are you?
3: His dentals on end.
0: Why are you gumming it up this afternoon, Gummy Joe? You didn't want to put the dentures in.
3: He's drinking.
16: I was drinking. They fell out.
2: It fell out? It does that?
0: I regret to inform you, sir, that the Massasauga is not a water moccasin. It is a species of rattlesnake.
16: Yeah, in Michigan.
0: Yeah, but you said water moccasin, and it's not a water moccasin. It's a rattlesnake.
16: I'm sorry.
0: Oh, no, you don't have to apologize. They're just, letting you know you're wrong.
16: L-O-D.
0: Okay.
3: He said his dentures fell out because he was drinking.
0: He's having a fun Monday. Let's go New York. What is New York's most deadly animal?
3: Rats. Buffalo.
0: That's a very good guess because they do carry the Black Plague, but no, not buffalo, although there are probably some in upstate New York, perhaps in Buffalo.
3: Yeah.
0: This is one I could give you 100 guesses, and I don't know that you come up with it.
3: I was going to say, have I ever come in contact?
0: Oh, it's a very common thing, especially down here in Florida. But
3: mosquitoes.
2: You said you could have gave her 100 guesses. She took one other guess, Drew, and got it.
0: Birthday girl.
3: Smarter than I look, you guys.
0: Man, you sure are. Alabama and Nebraska share the same deadliest animal. What it is?
3: And it is an animal.
0: Well, I mean, it's not a mammal.
3: Okay.
2: What states are?
0: Alabama and Nebraska.
2: Ooh.
0: Both have a lot of farms, probably.
3: Yeah.
0: Nebraska, I think a lot of corn out there, perhaps. It's not related to corn necessarily.
3: Oh,
0: just thought I'd show off my knowledge of where they have corn.
3: I don't know. Bears.
2: Surprised we haven't had any of those on this list.
0: If Halle Berry were married and her husband died, she would be a
3: Black Widow spider.
0: Boom. Check out the big brain on Joj.
3: Yeah, sometimes I surprise myself.
0: Hello there. Who are you? Welcome to Setting Show. It's John's Joints.
3: Spiders.
17: Hey, it's Dan. Just wanted to wish JoJo a very happy birthday.
0: Okay.
3: Hey, send her money.
0: Right. We get it. We get
3: it. @Joanne-Petrella on Venmo.
0: We get it.
2: Send her money.
0: We get it. Hello there. Welcome to Setting Show.
3: Love you guys, too. You're sweet.
18: Hey, Drew, how are you, bud?
0: What's up, dude?
18: Hey, upstate New York, deadliest creature or animal is going to be a badger.
2: Well, you're wrong.
0: No, it's not. It's a mosquito.
3: It's a mosquito.
18: Oh.
0: Are badgers really dangerous?
18: Yeah, they will actually fight and kill a black bear. So
0: That sounds like an urban legend. Hold on. Will a badger fight a bear? Hold on. Doop-a-doop-a-doop. Nope. Yes. I'm sorry. Yes. A badger will fight a bear. Smaller badgers like the honey badgers, those are so cool.
3: Oh, they are.
0: And American badgers are famously fearless, often confronting much larger animals over food like honey or territory. Huh. However, despite the badger's fierce attitude. a real fight ends poorly for them against massive predators.
2: Yeah,
0: so
2: we all do that.
0: Yeah, the barrel kill.
5: Yeah, the only massive predator they have to worry about is an upstate New Yorker with a rifle or a shotgun. Anything else in the woods, they'll take on one-on-one.
0: No, they'll lose.
2: We just read that.
0: They'll lose against a damn against a bear.
2: Guy thinks he's Steve Irwin. Shut up.
0: I mean, I did not know that they would even fight a bear. That to me seems really stupid of a badger. Deadliest animal.
3: Yep.
0: In Rhode Island.
3: Ooh.
0: Remember, it is
2: water.
0: It is coastal.
2: Something water related.
0: Coastal.
3: Yep. Sharks.
0: What kind though?
3: Oh.
0: Mm.
2: Mm. Hammerhead.
0: Incorrect. Good guess though. They're
3: great
0: mean.
3: White.
0: No, great band, but no.
3: Okay.
2: Don't they stay more in warmer water?
3: I don't know.
0: What type of shark would it be?
2: Tiger shark.
0: Diz for the win. Gotta watch out for that eye of the tiger shark.
2: Mm. Too early.
0: Do you think anyone has ever been listening to Eye of the Tiger while they've been attacked by a tiger?
3: Oh, my God. Probably.
0: I mean, in the history of man, like, tiger's obviously not indigenous to the U.S., but, like, perhaps over in India, because I think tigers are, they don't exist in Africa. They only exist in Asia.
3: Okay.
0: I think I might be lying about that. Do tigers live in Africa?
2: We should ask the badger guy.
0: No wild tigers in Africa. Tigers are native only to Asia, living in countries like India, Russia, and parts of Southeast Asia. So can you imagine, like, you're like jamming out watching Rocky III or something in your
3: just
0: little
3: working
0: tent?
3: Out. All of a sudden, that'd be pretty crazy.

0: that song for the Tigers.
1: They really should.
0: Just get them all hype.
1: I would have that
0: before the crowd of Tigers.
1: Maryland and Virginia share the same deadliest animal. It is the bull shark.
0: Oh,
1: mean shark, if ever there was one. How about Delaware, our first state, and North Carolina? Its sting can be deadly.
0: Ooh, stingray.
1: In rare cases. No,
0: jellyfish.
1: No,
0: electric eels.
1: It's a jellyfish-like creature.
0: Octopus?
1: How is that a jellyfish?
0: I don't know, because they got long dangly things.
2: In the water, it got arms.
1: Testicles?
0: Yeah.
1: It is the Portuguese man-o-war.
0: Oh, because I would have guessed that.
2: Why is she so mad?
0: Because he looks at me like I'm stupid for saying octopus, but like I was going to get that answer.
1: It's very similar to a jellyfish. That's all I know.
2: Odd one today.
1: alligators rank as the deadliest animal in Florida. And what other state? What other state?
0: Louisiana.
1: Good guess. Oh, close. No.
0: Good. Texas.
1: Yes, absolutely correct. The American alligator is the deadliest animal in Florida and Texas.
2: I would have guessed snakes over there, man.
1: Yeah, why'd it got to be snakes? Large mammals also appear prominently throughout the report, with Tennessee and Wisconsin sharing what large mammal?
2: Bear. Black bear.
1: Very correct, sir. I don't know why it's got to be black, but it is the North American black bear. I'm sorry, just black bears in Tennessee, Wisconsin. North American black bear in Oregon. Mm-hmm. American black bear, hell yeah, the best kind, in Kentucky and Massachusetts. How about New Mexico?
0: Oh,
2: that has to be a snake, right?
0: That's what I thought, but...
1: Nope, it's a mammal. Oh. New Mexico's deadliest animal. This is fun. This is my favorite game we've ever played.
0: I love it.
1: New Mexico's deadliest animal.
0: Coyotes.
1: No, but that'll come along later, but a very good guess, but no.
0: Thank you.
2: Wolves.
1: Nope. Good guess.
2: Was it?
0: Still wrong.
2: I don't know, they got wolves out there. Threw it out there.
1: Wolves aren't, I don't think, in any, I don't think any state has wolves as the deadliest animal.
2: I don't, not even Alaska. Well, I guess
1: which animal have we seen in the news that we have not brought up yet? You see it every once in a while in the news, usually a jogger on a trail. This creature will pounce on them, try to eat
2: Bobcat.
1: Their head. Close.
2: Cougar.
1: Very close.
2: Panther.
0: Puma.
1: Very close.
2: Damn it.
1: I'm looking for a...
0: Jaguar.
1: I'm looking for a... Mountain lion.
0: Mountain lion.
1: It's a mountain lion, for Christ's sake. Colorado, Maine, New Hampshire, and Vermont all share the same deadliest animal. What'd it be?
0: That's like a weird... With Colorado being so... In the middle.
1: I know.
0: And the others being...
1: Yep. Up in the northeast New England area. Maine, New Hampshire, Vermont, and Colorado.
2: Something likes cold.
1: Yes, that is true.
2: Is it a bear as well?
1: It is not a bear as well.
0: It is.
1: I'll give you a hint. Hey, Rocky, watch me pull a rabbit out of my
2: head.
1: That's a moose. Bullwinkle, Jay Moose. You remember Bullwinkle? Or are you young enough to remember Bullwinkle?
2: I'm so... When you said that, I went, this bitch did Yogi Bear. Like when she said Bullwinkle, like, oh yeah, that is Rocky and Bullwinkle. Okay,
1: That was Yogi would be let's get to pick a neck basket.
0: Yeah,
1: but Bullwinkle was like,
2: why does he sound like Dice Clay?
1: Hey, boo boo, I got my tongue up this chick. Okay, can't say that. This is a really really tough one. Arkansas, Ohio, West Virginia, and Pennsylvania.
0: Methamphetamine.
1: Well, it's not an animal, but you're probably right. An animal that you would not expect at all. They look like very docile creatures, and I'm looking up right now.
0: Beavers.
1: How they kill people. No, good guess.
2: I didn't want to say it. Like, that's dumb.
0: Well, I was going to say badger, but we already said that. Butt guys.
1: No.
2: Butt guys?
0: He said Ohio.
2: Oh, butt guys. You say.
3: This is a test of the emergency alert system.

0: Yes, dear. Or direct physical attacks. The white-tailed deer is responsible for the most fatalities in those four states.
1: Oh, man.
0: In Alaska.
1: By a deer?
0: Alaska.
2: My cousin did.
0: The deadly...
1: What? Hmm? Cousin got effed up by a deer?
2: She's died.
1: She what? Died from it, like, in a car.
0: Yeah.
1: Oh, okay. No, I meant, like, it just...
2: Oh, no. She wasn't, like...

0: fighting one.
1: Yeah, no, she picked the wrong fight.
0: Yeah.
1: Alaska.
0: Alaska.
2: A bear.
1: Alaska. No, it is the last animal you would expect. It is a mammal. It is
2: moose.
1: It is man's best friend.
0: Dogs.
1: The dog is Alaska's deadliest.
0: They're like sledding dogs? Animal.
1: Just says dogs.
0: Oh. Because those I think are, yeah.
1: They might be like those wild dogs. You ever see those wild dogs? They walk in packs and they're just like.
2: Yeah, I think you guys are describing wolves.
1: Oh, yeah, that's true. Illinois.
2: There's an alpha, you know.
1: Illinois, Minnesota, New Black Jersey, and Utah share the same biggest threat. We've got them everywhere down here. John Senning loves reporting them in his neighborhood.
2: Oh, coyotes.
1: They are indeed.
0: Coyotes.
1: Coyotes are the deadliest animal in Illinois, Minnesota.
0: Those are scary. I've been face to face with one before, and it is.
2: We sound like real pussies because you go to another like country, they're like rhinos, hippos.
1: Oh, yeah. Yeah. The coyotes are just.
2: We're like dogs.
0: But I think because you underestimate these creatures here.
1: We do, especially and the coyote. You're like, oh, cute little
0: puppy.
2: Remember when they tried to save that dog and when they got to it, they're like, oh, it's a coyote. They almost drowned the thing.
1: That was pretty great.
0: Can you imagine?
1: You know how, like, when you're growing up, our parents always told us don't take rides with strangers?
2: Yeah.
1: And now we have these rideshare apps where you're getting a ride with you have no idea who it is?
0: Yes.
1: Uber driver shot and killed by Polk County deputies on Monday morning. Like, you ever get in an Uber and you think, man, this person's really, they've lived a life. This dude was driving for Uber, was wanted on a probation violation. His vehicle was spotted by, quote, a license plate reader. Flock camera.
2: Oh,
1: this guy got flocked. They spotted his license plate. This dude sees deputies, backs into a parking space so his license plate won't show. Patrol car blocks him in so he can't drive away. They order him out of the car. He refuses. Car bumps the patrol vehicle. They break a window. They try to use a taser on this guy.
2: Damn.
1: Reaches in his back seat, grabs a semi-automatic handgun.
0: Just happened to have it lying around.
1: Shoot and kill him. The dude had an Uber sign displayed on his windshield and had been driving people around. Criminal history that includes 3 previous felony charges.
0: How does he get hired for Uber?
1: That's a great question. 1 aggravated battery with a deadly weapon. Like, that's the guy you don't want to say, hey, can we listen to some music? You know what I mean?
2: I hate having to ask.
1: But, like, don't you hate when you get picked up by an Uber driver and they've got no music playing? Like, do we really have to raw dog it here? Like, let's get some tunes going.
0: Yeah.
1: And then you ask him, they're like, no English. Hello there. Welcome to Senning Show, John's Joints.
3: Oh, my God. Hey, this is PC Dubs. Love you guys and love listening to the show as always.
1: Thanks, Will.
3: I just wanted to say the deer situation, yeah, you got to watch out for the male deer. That's what probably when they're talking about like physical attacks, the bucks with their horns, they will not back down and they will charge at you.
1: That is true. Or a mama deer who has just given birth. If you come too near that little doe, then they'll get you, dude. Oh, no, the female is the doe. The fawn is the baby. Good talk. 800-771-1025. Hi there, Senning Show. Drew Garabo here. How can I help you? Oh, that's our Busch Gardens ride.
0: Oh. I was like,
1: so cool. Hello, who's this?
4: Hi, this is Crystal.
1: Hi, Crystal. Sup?
4: So I have a coyote story.
1: Okay.
4: And it's kind of crazy.
1: All right.
4: So I was walking my dog. I used to live in the Springs. Not the greatest neighborhood, but the biggest thing that you need to be scared of is the coyotes. They're everywhere in the spring. I was walking my dog one night, and we were approached by a coyote.
1: May I just ask for a little clarification? The Springs, like, sure. Where is that? Is that short for, like, Silver Springs, Ginny Springs, like, The Springs? What Springs?
4: Sulphur Springs.
1: Okay, thank you very much.
4: My bad.
1: It's okay.
4: Okay, so, yeah, so I look to my right and I see something coming at us. I thought it was a dog. When it gets closer, I realize it's a coyote. And it's kind of small. Excuse me. It's kind of small, but menacing looking. And my first instinct was to yell, scream, you know, look big. Because that's what you do with bears, I guess. Well, with them, that doesn't work. It just kind of looked at me like I was stupid.
1: Oh.
4: And my dog and I, thank God, have a ritual that when we would get close to the house, I would take her leash off and I would say, go. Oh. And she would run as fast as she could to the house. And I used that same tactic because I knew it was going to attack her, not me. And I did that. She ran, and it just kind of sized me up. And honest to God, I paintbrushed him and then punched him with my other hand, and he ran away, and that was it.
1: When you say you paintbrushed him, is that I'm unfamiliar with said terminology. What does that mean?
4: It's like when you smack someone and then hit him with your other hand. Smack him with your right, hit him with your left.
1: What? Wait, hold on. I'm trying to work this out.
2: I don't get it. It looks like I'm swatting flies or something.
1: So you smack someone with your open hand and then you punch him with the other hand?
4: Yes.
1: Oh. Paintbrush. Why is that a paintbrush?
4: I don't know why.
1: Oh.
2: You just make
4: this
2: up?
4: I have no idea. I didn't make up the term.
1: It's like paint the fence, Danielson. Like a little psh,
0: psh. So it came after you. Yeah. The coyote came after you.
4: Well, it approached us slowly. And then when I got home, I read that once they've sized you up, it's going to attack, but they won't attack humans unless they're in a pack because you're too big. So it wanted my dog.
1: Oh.
4: And that's why it says the best thing to do is hit them with anything around you. So I did the right thing, unbelievably. But yeah, they don't care if you scream. They don't care how anything. They just, sound does not bother them. So just a little tip.
1: All right. Thank you. Hopefully you might have saved a life out there. Someone's going to learn to paintbrush one of these bad boys. First, they're going to learn what paintbrushing is. Then they're going to learn how to do it. Thank you, my dear.
4: Well, you're welcome, buddy.
1: 800-771-1025. I'm going to need to ask both of you a question.
0: Okay. Do you want my honest answer?
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2: We all do that.
1: And it is JoJo's birthday. All right. We're about to see who knows John Hughes movies better. Now, he was a director, a writer, and a producer.
0: Correct.
1: So these are films he was in some way responsible for. Maybe wrote them, maybe directed them, maybe produced them, maybe all three.
0: Oh, boy.
1: I'm going to read the summary of the film.
0: And I'm not allowed to have a list of options.
1: No, ma'am.
0: Oh, okay.
1: You'll
0: check it.
1: You should know these movies. People of my age, which is to say older people, definitely know these movies easily.
0: Okay.
1: Let's just see who our first caller is. Hello, who are you?
11: Hey, what's up? This is Aaron.
1: What's your age, Aaron?
11: 44.
1: You're in the wheelhouse. I'm going to read a summary of a film, Aaron. Whoever knows it first is going to ring in with their name. Aaron, your name is Aaron. Joge, Diz, ring in with your names when you know the film. Not if, but when you know the film.
0: Okay.
1: John Hughes movies. John Hughes died this week in history. I believe it was on the 6th. Today is the 3rd, so that'd be 3 days away. Yep. Here we go. Here's a summary of the John Hughes movie. Aaron, ring in. Diz, Joge, you too.
2: Okay.
1: A high school sophomore suffers through the ultimate embarrassment when her entire family forgets her birthday.
2: Diz, Joge.
1: Dizzy.
2: 16 Candles.
0: Damn it.
1: is correct. That's one for Diz.
2: Never even seen that. You idiot.
1: How did you do it? Classic. John
0: I had to Hill see film. Which direction it was going in.
1: That's Diz with one.
2: Man. This is the John.
1: Joge with none.
0: Shut up.
1: Aaron with none. Here's our next film. Five high school.
0: Joge. The Breakfast Club.
1: Is that correct.
2: Was that was good. Oh, that was good.
1: Don't had you to. Forget about me. Five high school students from completely different social cliques, a brain, an athlete, a basket case, a princess, and a criminal are forced to spend a full Saturday together in school detention. Blah, blah, blah, blah, blah. Next, John Hughes film. JoJo with one, Diz with one, Aaron still sucking high.
2: Suck it, Aaron. Sorry.
1: Sorry you said that, Aaron. Here is your next John Hughes film. Two unpopular, nerdy high school outcasts.
11: Oh, Aaron.
1: Oh, Aaron, that's Aaron. It. Aaron.
11: Weird Science.
1: Is correct. Use a computer program and a freak lightning storm to create Lisa, their ideal magically empowered woman.
0: Yep.
1: Lisa uses her reality bending powers to force the boys out of their comfort zones and boost their confidence. We are in a three-way tie.
0: Just what I wanted for my birthday.
1: A three-way?
0: Yeah.
1: There you go.
2: Nice. The Here. Devil's three.
1: Yeah, it's your kind. More attention for Judge. All right, here we go. A charming, quick-witted
2: Dizzy. Ferris Bueller.
1: Wow.
0: Oh, really?
1: Wait, I'm gonna need the whole title.
2: Ferris Bueller's Day.
1: That
2: off.
1: Is correct.
0: Dizzy. Shoot.
2: Sucky.
1: Wow, that was impressive. Yep. A charming, quick-witted high school slacker orchestrates an elaborate fake illness to skip class one last time before graduation, pulling his girlfriend and his deeply anxious, neurotic best friend into it. Here is your next John Hughes movie. Dizzy takes the lead with two, Joge with one, Aaron with one. Next film. An anxious, uptight marketing executive trying to get home from New York to Chicago for Thanksgiving.
11: Aaron. Planes, Trains, and Automobiles.
0: Oh, my God, that was John Hughes.
1: Trapped in a chaotic cross-country travel nightmare. That is Planes, Trains, and Automobiles. Boys to the front, birthday girl to the back. Diz and Aaron tied at one. At two, Joe did one. It's a tough one. A young, creative, newlywed couple moves to the suburbs and faces the rapid...
2: Dizzy. The burbs.
1: No.
2: Oh, damn it.
1: Disillusionment of adult life. They struggle with parental expectations, career stagnation, and unexpected fertility issues as they prepare to welcome their first child.
0: I don't think I know this.
1: Anyone?
2: It's the Burbs.
1: It's not the Burbs. Kevin Bacon starred in She's Having a Baby.
0: Oh.
1: She's Having a Baby.
0: I never saw that.
1: Your next John Hughes movie with Aaron and Dizzy still tied for the lead with two, Joe with one. A slovenly gambling bachelor is suddenly called upon to...
11: Aaron.
1: Aaron.
11: Uncle Buck.
1: To babysit his brother's three suburban children. Wow.
2: Man, this guy did a lot of good movies.
1: Man.
0: Yeah.
2: I didn't know he did all these.
1: See, now you know John Hughes. Aaron with three, Diz with two, Joe with one. Your next John Hughes film is a tough one.
2: You got to ring in, JoJo.
1: A homeless, good-hearted scam artist and a sweet-natured...
11: Aaron.
2: Damn, Aaron's on fire, dog.
11: Curly Sue.
1: Are you going off a list of John Hughes movies, Aaron?
11: Yes. No, bro. He's I'm 44 cheating. Years old. This is my wheelhouse.
1: All right, bro. All right.
0: You single, Aaron?
11: No.
1: Oh. Oh, he said it's so defeated. Yeah. Well, I mean, when Joe just asks if you're single, Joe. You're not.
0: Thank you.
2: Aaron, are you black?
11: No.
2: No, you didn't have a chance.
1: He's probably
0: from the waist down.
1: You hear him like, are you single? No. Are you black? No, man.
2: Yes, I am.
1: All right. Here's your next one. It's Aaron with four, Diz with two, Joe with one.
2: How much, Joe?
0: Shut one. Up. Oh. I should have been able to.
2: I didn't hear
0: list.
2: This for him. Sorry.
1: It's her birthday. Get ready, because this one's going to be gotten by someone right away. The Griswold
2: Dizzy.
1: Family.
2: Oh, wait. National Lampoon's Vacation.
1: That is correct.
2: Suck it, Aaron.
1: Diz
2: just kidding.
1: Three. Aaron with four. Joge with one.
0: Five.
1: Griswold family embarks on a disastrous cross-country trip to the Wild World Amusement Park. Play by cartel. Blah, blah, blah. Here we go. Your next John Hughes film. We have two left.
0: Oh, God.
1: A working-class high school girl.
0: Joanne. Pretty in Pink.
1: Is correct.
2: Damn.
1: Navigates teenage romance and intense social class divides when she begins dating a wealthy, popular boy while her quirky best friend watches from the sidelines. Joge with two. She can tie.
2: Aaron, cheat faster.
1: Diz with the last one. Aaron's going to win no matter what. Well, actually, Diz might tie Aaron. It all comes down to this.
0: Oh, I'm going to block you.
1: Remember, these are movies written, directed, and or one. Produced by John Hughes.
0: Come on, Aaron. Beat Dizzy.
1: Are you ready?
0: Yeah.
1: an 8-year-old boy is accidentally left.
0: Joanne. Home Alone.
1: Joge ties Diz with the last one. Very good, Joge. An 8-year-old boy is accidentally left behind when his family flies to Paris for Christmas vacation, forcing him to defend his suburban home from two bumbling burglars.
2: Burgers?
0: Those are the best kind.
1: Using elaborate homemade traps. Aaron, congratulations, my man. I'm going to get your information during the break, and we are going to sell it to the Soviets. Thank you. Hold on one second for me.
2: We're going to give it to Steve Martin.
0: So, he didn't want anything.
1: For those of you scoring at home, that was 16 Candles, Breakfast Club, Weird Science, Ferris Bueller's Day Off, Planes, Trains, and Automobiles, She's Having a Baby, Uncle Buck, Curly Sue, Vacation, Pretty in Pink, and Home Alone.
0: That's wild.
2: If those you could only watch one of those for the rest of your life, which one would it be?
1: That's a great question. I've seen Breakfast Club more than any of them, so it's not that. There was a time when I could tell you that whole movie. Not Ferris, because I've seen that so many damn times. Yeah,
2: Ferris sucks.
1: Same with 16 Candles, although it makes me laugh every damn time, Girls Underpants. You know what? I've seen it a million times, but I could watch it every day, National Lampoon's Vacation.
0: Yeah, oh, okay.
2: That's a good pick.
1: My dad took us to the theater to see it. It was rated R. I was 11. My sister was 8. And my dad took us to the theater to see it, and we thought it was the funniest damn thing in the world because that was every vacation for us. My dad was Clark Griswold. We were Rusty and Audrey. What a classic film.
0: It's a great movie.
1: Christy Brinkley and the Ferrari. What about you? If you could watch any of those that you have seen or not seen before, one of them, one John Hughes movie for the rest of your life.
2: Mine, off the ones you just named, probably Breakfast Club. That's probably my go-to.
1: God, it's such a good movie.
2: Get the horns.
1: So you mess with the bull, you get the horns. What about you, Joanne?
0: I love National Lampoon's. Although I just feel like I grew up and I love that season, so I would go with Home Alone as a Christmas movie.
1: Yeah.
0: It's
1: a good one.
0: Yeah, I don't know. I just love it.
1: Macaulay's so good. Macaulay Culkin, I like to say, so good. And that his brother is one hell of an actor.
0: So good.
1: Kieran was so good in Succession. And I still haven't seen that movie that he did with Jesse Eisenberg. Jesse Eisenberg directed it.
0: Yeah, I didn't see it either. But I heard he was
1: so good.
0: He was nominated, I thought, for a few awards for it.
1: Yeah, and the two of them visited Europe. And I think they were like going to see the Holocaust Museum or something. But like they felt bad because they were doing it in luxury. I really need to see. I can't think of the name.
2: Was he a child actor too?
1: Who, Kieran?
2: Yeah,
1: he was in Uncle Buck.
0: He was in Home Alone.
1: He was in Home Alone also. So yeah, he was a child actor, but he turned out
0: he was the little brother that drank all the soda.
1: Oh my god!
2: With me tonight.
0: Yeah,
1: you know that's one of those movies that I saw when it first came out, and I don't think I've seen it since.
0: Oh my god!
1: The Sticky Bandits, right?
0: Yeah. Joe Pesci. Wet Bandits. They were sticky in New York.
2: Oh. Yeah, they upgraded.
1: Yeah. Okay, so really they were called the Sticky Bandits?
0: Yeah,
2: Wet then Sticky.
1: So I didn't just make up Sticky for no reason. I mean, it'll go that way if you're lucky on your birthday. Guys, I want to thank you both very much. You've helped this time go by incredibly fast. When I told John I would fill in for him, there were two people that I wanted in the studio with me. They could not make it, so I'm very, very glad that you guys... No.
0: Happy to be back.
2: Step up.
1: Yeah. No, you guys were great. Thank you for handling things
0: and holding it down while he was out.
1: It's what I do. I appreciate you both so very much. I hope you enjoy the rest of your day. Joge, I hope that you go out for a very nice dinner at Sacred Pepper tonight.
0: Thank you.
1: Or someplace. What are you going to do? What's your birthday plan?
0: I'm going to go home and cook my daughter dinner.
2: No oil change?
0: I don't think
1: you get a free oil change on your birthday anywhere?
2: Kind of.
0: Sometimes.
2: You know what I mean?
1: Oh.
0: I don't know if tonight, but hopefully this week. We went out.
1: Cake?
0: I had it over the weekend.
1: Okay, good.
0: Yeah, thank you.
1: You get a Fudgy the Whale? Like, what kind of cake did you get?
0: I got my free little Publix cake.
1: Oh.
0: You get a little, one of their little log cake things.
1: Yeah.
0: So I had my little funfetti cake. Everly sang happy birthday to me. It was perfect.
1: What's your choice of cake? Like, if I were to bake you a cake, which I would never do because I can't bake, but like,
0: I love a good yellow with chocolate frosting.
1: Oh, the Alpine cake from Rice's Gourmet.
0: Yeah, which is what I had on Saturday.
2: Cheesecake's the way to go.
1: Someone's got the Alpine cake ice cream.
0: Chill Bros created the flavor for Wright's from Wright's cake, but yeah, they're selling it at Wright's.
1: So the legendary Alpine cake from Wright's Gourmet Deli has been turned into an ice cream.
0: Yes.
1: By Chill Brothers.
0: Correct.
1: Wow. Chill Bros just turned Tampa's most iconic cake into ice cream. and it's everything we hope for, according to That's So Tampa. That,
0: yeah.
1: I'm telling you, I'm a chocolate cake guy, and I never thought I could love a cake like I love a chocolate cake. That Alpine cake, there's something about that contrast between the spongy, moist, because people hate that word, cake with that chocolate frosting.
0: Yeah, it's delicious.
1: Oh, and my God.
0: All their cakes are amazing, but just something about the simplicity. But yes, it's so delicious.
1: Agreed.
0: Yeah.
1: Well, thank you both. You're amazing.
0: Thank you.
1: You're both dynamic and talented. And
0: thanks
1: I
0: for
1: appreciate
0: making my day
1: it.
0: So been, special, too, both of you.
1: Oh, come on. That's what we're here for, Joj. All right. So stick around. Drew Garabo Live is up next. And Maurice will join me, and we'll have a hell of a time. I got to be honest with you. I've enjoyed hosting this show more than I enjoy hosting my own show. So I don't know what that says, but thank you both. You guys are both awesome.
0: Thank you.
1: Thanks a lot for listening. Stick around. We got some stuff coming up on Drew Garabo Live. But first, do you want to know what your property's real value is for free and in only 30 seconds? 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

0: We can't hear you, JP show. JP's probably talking. There that whole go. Time, I'm like, the music's getting quiet. You know he's talking.
1: All right.
0: You have to go do it all again. That's great.
1: Top 10 list. Top 10 most famous Vincents, Vinny, or Vinces. 800-771-1025. I put the bounty at number 10. So far, we got Vince Neil from Motley Crue at number 4. Vinny Testaverde at number 5. Diana, line 8, you go first.
2: Hi, Vince Gill.
1: Vince Gill is number 7. Good job. And Cody, line 6.
3: I think his last name is Guadagnino. It's the Vinny from Jersey Shore.
1: Vinny from what?
0: Jersey Shore.
3: Jersey Shore.
1: Yeah, he didn't make the top 10.
0: He's a stand-up comedian now. Have you seen that?
1: What did you say? He's doing stand-up?
0: Yeah, he does a lot in the New York City area because he lives there now.
1: I didn't even know.
0: Yeah, he's a stand-up comedian.
1: Andy, line 7.
4: Master of the macabre, Vincent Price.
1: Vincent Price is number 3. Yes. When we did that Michael Jackson video for Thriller. Spencer, line 5.
5: Let's go with Vince Vaughn.
1: Vince Vaughn is number 8. There you go.
0: Cheering it up.
1: Sure are. Let's do Dom, line 4.
6: How about Vince Carter?
1: Vince Carter.
0: Nice.
1: Number 6.
0: So, Randy, I just saw a thing that said yesterday was the last Sunday without NFL football until after the Super Bowl.
1: What, preseason starts next week?
0: I don't know. I guess so. I haven't even, not ready.
1: I can't imagine what you were going through 3 days in August in Tampa.
7: Yeah, we didn't know any better.
1: Yeah, I guess.
0: I can't hear him either.
1: Jesus Christ.
0: You all right up there?
1: No, it's shorting out. The board is shorting out.
0: Oh, because of all the rain or whatever?
1: It must be something, because before, remember I tell you all of a sudden my mic shut out, we were in the middle of talking.
0: Yeah.
1: Something's going on, the board's just shorting out.
7: Liquid paper, you threw it in the board.
1: That was a long time ago. If that was going to happen, it would have happened a long time ago. Viking guy on line 1.
8: Let's go, Vincent Van Gogh.
1: Vincent Van Gogh is number 2. There you go. And Doug, line 2.
9: Vinny Vincent.
1: No, sorry.
0: Oh, Vinny Tickets.
1: Vinny Tickets is not in the top 10. Although, I'll be honest with you, I was literally just texting him before we did the top test, and I didn't even put two to the top 10 list, and I didn't even put two and two together. Let's do Tyler, line 4.
10: Hey, Vince Gilligan?
1: No, Vince Gilligan. Omar, line 6.
0: He guessed Vince Gilligan again.
11: Thanks for working overtime, you guys. Guess Vinny Barbarino from Welcome Back.
1: No, these are all actual people, not their characters.
0: You're in OT?
1: Let's do...
0: I'll take it.
1: Jennifer, line 7.
0: Oh, Jen's gone.
1: Jen's gone. Tommy, line 8.
12: Hey, how about the Pasmanian Devil, Vinny Pazienza?
1: No, sorry. Donkey, line 2.
0: Oh, the donkey.
12: Legendary voice of the Dodgers, Vin Scully.
0: There we go.
1: Not in the top 10.
0: Ew, disrespectful.
1: No, I know. What can I tell you? Blame Grok. Another reason to hate Elon Musk, Monica. There you go. Dave, line 3.
13: It's Damon. How about Vince Young?
1: Vince Young is not
7: really
1: in the top 10. Well, sorry. Didn't exactly have the greatest for career, did he?
7: I didn't have a great NFL career, but right. It wasn't terrible.
0: He's a big name.
7: Wasn't as good as his college career.
1: We had this whole conversation the other day. If somebody makes it only 2 years and they play the rest of the career as a backup, my man is telling me it's a success. And I'm like, is it?
7: Well, you're better than probably 2%. Or everybody but 2%.
0: And I think who changed that was Brian Fitzpatrick. Like, he made a career of being the backup coming in and saving things.
7: But Brian Fitzpatrick started a lot of games.
0: He did. No, he did. And then because
1: somebody else got hurt.
0: Exactly. And then he did well, but then he ended up sucking after a little bit. He's got like a, 4 or 5 week goodness and then move on.
1: I remember when it was early on in my career on the bone. Fitzmagic was all over the place.
7: Oh, yeah.
1: Monica wanted to kill everything and everybody.
0: I called him S Tragic.
1: Caleb, line two.
2: Hey, guys. Afternoon, guys. How you all doing? Hey, Vince Lombardi.
1: Vince Lombardi is number one.
7: Gotta be.
1: Vince Lombardi is number one. Yeah. You got two left. One of them is the bounty, and one of them is the reason we're doing this list. Mike, line four.
10: Hey, guys. How are you?
1: Good. How are you?
10: Good. My guest has Vinny in his name twice. Vinny Vincent.
1: Yeah, somebody else called for that one, too. Nope. Curtis, line six.
14: Yeah, what's going on, man? My guest is Vincent D'Onofrio.
1: Vincent D'Onofrio did not make the list, and I thought he would because I love that guy as an actor. I think he's a great actor. Jock, line eight.
15: How about Vince Carter?
1: Vince Carter is number six. I'll give you a hint on the bounty. He was a drummer. Joey, line four.
16: I want to change my guess now, but give me Vin Diesel.
1: Vin Diesel is not in the top 10.
7: Wow.
1: Rick, line five.
17: Well, with that last clue, I'm going to change mine to Vince Appel.
1: Nope. Dom, line six. Dom's gone. Jock, line eight, and we'll wrap it up. What do you got, Jock?
0: Jock gone. Jock
1: Jock's gone, too. All right. We will do it this way. I have the top 10 most famous Vincent, Vinny, or Vinces. And number 10, The Bounty. Nobody got it. From the band Pantera. Vinnie Paul was also in Damage Plan. Because you don't like the metal.
7: That's
1: so much.
7: Not true. That is not true.
1: Oh, that's right. You're a Slayer guy.
7: I'm a huge Slayer guy.
1: Not a Pantera guy, though?
7: I mean, I saw Black Sabbath in my first concert.
1: Oh, you're not man. A Pantera guy, though?
7: I listen to Pantera, but it's not my thing.
18: The honeymoon's over. They're arguing.
1: Yeah. And number nine, the reason for the list, just died yesterday. Vincent Pastore, Big Pussy from The Sopranos. Mm-hmm. Number eight was Vince Vaughn. Number seven, Vince Gill. Number six, Vince Carter. Number five, Vinny Testaverde. Number four, Vince Neil. Number three, Vincent Price. Number two, Vincent Van Gogh. And number one on the list of the top 10 most famous Vincents, Vinnies, or Vinces. Vince Lombardi.
7: Where's Vince Evans on that one? Remember Vince Evans?
1: No, who's that?
7: Black quarterback from back in the day. I thought he might make it.
1: From how far back?
7: Yeah, it's pretty far back. When it was a thing. It's not really a thing anymore.
1: No, but it was a thing for a long time.
7: No, but it's not a thing
1: anymore. When do you think it stopped being a thing?
7: When?
1: Mm-hmm.
7: I'm not sure it's completely stopped.
1: But really?
7: It's more, yeah. I think it's more of a thing. It's not completely stopped.
1: You think that there are teams?
7: I do.
1: That will pass on a quarterback because they're black?
7: I do.
1: Really?
0: I think it's cute that you don't think that.
7: Well, the NFL
1: but it's
7: admitted,
1: a winning, the reason I come at it, it's performance-based. Mm-hmm. If this guy's going to help you get a Super Bowl, why wouldn't you take him?
7: The NFL admitted about 5 years ago that in a cognitive test, they had black players graded lower than white players. That's a fact. They admitted it. So when I went in for my cognitive test, for my concussion test, I had to be substantially dumber. This is a real thing. Look it up. The NFL admitted that they black players, they had them graded lower cognitively than the white players. They admitted it.
1: And how long ago was that?
7: 5 years.
1: They admitted it 5 years
7: Correct.
1: Ago or it went on?
7: Correct. They admitted it about 5 years ago.
1: And nobody sued their balls on?
7: I mean, you could sue them if you want, but you better not be busy in the next 90 years. And who's going to beat the NFL in this lawsuit? Who?
1: I'll tell you who it is. Who is?
7: Who?
1: Gruden.
7: He might.
1: You bet your ass.
7: No,
1: he
7: I know
1: is.
7: He. I know he will. But the NFL is to the point where they'd rather pay him. That should tell you something. They'd rather pay him. Think about that.
1: They'd rather pay him than what?
7: Let him back in.
1: I don't think he even cares. I think he wants both. I think
7: He's
1: he
7: not
1: wants.
7: Get both.
1: I think he wants to get paid and
7: okay.
1: He wants to get back
7: so
1: in.
7: So did Colin Kaepernick. But you can't get both. You can only have one.
0: John Gruden's totally invested in his unboxing. He's got baseball, football, college football, college. He's got all of the different people sending him boxes of stuff to open on TikTok and Instagram, and he's doing just great. He sat down
7: He'll
0: at USF. He's not like, I don't think he's hurting.
1: I have a prediction on that dude. He's coaching the Jets by week 8.
0: Ew,
7: no way.
0: Ew, ew, ew.
7: No way. The NFL won't let him back in.
1: They will if he drops that suit, because that suit's going to cost him a lot of money.
7: Why would he drop it? He's going to make quite $250 million, probably. Why would he drop it?
1: Because you just said he's like, if he wants to come back and coach, he's not going to have both. If he wants to coach, he can come back and coach.
7: It might be too late. It might be too late. Once you mess with them, they don't really mess with your back, bro. Billionaires don't play that, bro. They don't play it. How dare you sue me? How dare you?
1: All right, that's it from us. We'll be back to our normal 11 to 1 tomorrow. Thank you, Ian, for hanging out with us this afternoon.
18: Have a safe trip, Dad.
7: Thank you, brother. Son.
18: Thank you, thank you.
1: Thank you, Monica.
0: Can I call you Daddy, Ian?
7: Oh, please do.
18: I don't call
7: you
18: Daddy.
7: Can you wear pigtails?
1: And some glasses and maybe a little schoolgirl outfit?
7: Hell yeah.
0: Done and done.
1: All right. Drew Garabo Live is up next. Have a great day, everybody. Bye.
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0: It's 102.5 The Bone. Good morning, everybody. It's Monday morning, August 3rd, 2026, and we are coming to you live. Good morning. How's everybody doing? Hey,
1: good. We are so back.
0: We're so back, Carmen.
1: So great.
2: Wait, what happened?
0: Let me just tell you my point of view, okay?
2: Okay.
0: My wife is out of town. My sister tried to tell me yesterday that I could operate the coffee machine.
2: Right.
0: She goes, because I went to my sister's house and she has a restaurant style coffee cappuccino maker.
2: That is so crazy.
0: And I go, look at that thing. And she goes, I love it. It's a Ninja. And I said, oh, it's cool. And I go, Amanda's away and I can't figure out how to use mine. And she's like, you idiot.
2: Yeah.
0: You turn it on and there's literal pictures of what you want on there. You want a cappuccino? You push the cappuccino picture. You just push the button.
1: Oh, yeah. Make it easy for dum-dum. Yeah.
0: Right. So that's what she said. She's like, you have the easiest coffee machine. And I go, well, I don't know. There's beans involved.
1: Yeah, I disagree. Because when Forrest was here, I went in there to make a cup of coffee. And I've used that machine before. And it used to be just pictures like cup size, coffee, go.
0: Yeah.
1: Last time I went in there, it was blinking red. There was a bunch of words. I didn't know what was going on. Something was jammed.
0: Right.
1: I couldn't do it.
3: So you didn't take a picture of it with the AI and say, how do I make coffee?
1: Listen, yeah. I was in the moment. I was very stressed. The show was going on.
2: YouTube.
1: Yeah.
0: We're not in the middle. We got a show happening. Yeah. It's not like there's nothing going on, you know? So
3: that's Gio's excuse. Don't try and jump on that.
0: Yeah. Right.
1: Like, I was like, the show's on. I got to get the coffee.
0: So I was sitting there yesterday thinking, I'm not going to have Amanda. Amanda usually brings me coffee around 7 o'clock. I'm not having Amanda bring any coffee in. I'm definitely not getting up and going to Starbucks in the morning and then coming back here. I don't want to ask Gio to get coffee just because I need coffee. And lo and behold, I'm sitting in here in the room. Galvin's got his headphones on. Joe's doing what Joe does over there. And the door opens. And the door opens about 5 minutes fully earlier than it usually does when Gio walks in. Gio's pretty consistent on time of arrival. And I thought, the Ring doorbell went off, so I looked at it, and I thought, let me see if Gio by any chance has coffee in his hands. And I couldn't, and I missed the door camera. And then all of a sudden, in the door, like Jesus walking out of the tomb 3 days after he died, in comes Tom with coffee for us. Out of the blue. How awesome is that? Mm-hmm. We're back, baby.
2: I mean,
0: Starbucks, freshly brewed.
1: And Trent is too.
0: Trent is.
1: Big old giant Trent is.
0: He knows what's up.
3: But yeah. I can't wait 10 minutes from now when you guys are like, oh, my tummy hurts.
0: I have explosive diarrhea.
2: But also, the fact that you still can't figure out your coffee machine.
0: Well, listen,
1: it's jammed or something right now.
2: No.
0: Yeah, my sister berated me.
2: Problem.
0: And called me an idiot yesterday. I realized that when Amanda comes home today, I need a five minute tutorial on how to use the coffee machine.
1: I couldn't clear the code. There's some kind of code.
2: Again, YouTube. All you got to do is put in whatever coffee machine you have, type that in, and then afterwards,
0: you'll never know
2: how
0: this.
2: To use.
0: You'll never know this, but it's so much easier if you have a wife.
1: Mm-hmm.
0: Yeah.
2: I do now because I am a wife.
0: Exactly. And all we got to do is have you show it to us. That's all we care about. Anyway, welcome to the program, everybody. Gio, I have a more... Yes.
1: Well, I was saying, when I walked up the driveway, I heard a rustling in the trash can.
0: Oh, yeah.
1: I thought, oh, it's Joe. And then, no, it was Tom. Tom taking out the trash.
0: Oh!
1: Tom taking out the trash. I go, Tom, what the hell are you doing here?
3: He's so much better than you. He's so much better than you.
2: No, and he goes, coffee true. And don't trash?
0: I'm surprised he didn't walk to the house.
1: I thought it was Joe. And then, like you said, like an angel appeared. It was Tom out of the light. I said, Tom, what are you doing? He goes, I left you something on your desk. Have a great day. And walked away. I was like, what? And then here it is. Amazing.
3: What if he came in and it was just a big dump? I left you something on your desk.
1: Yeah. But yeah, Tom was taking out the trash.
4: Oh, I don't like that.
1: Yeah.
0: Oh.
1: And he adjusted the cans. He moved the cans way better.
0: Did you know the blue can goes out too?
1: I don't know. I'm not going to question Tom and ask questions.
0: All right. I'm sorry.
1: Come on.
0: I'm sorry. Joe, I didn't ask Tom to go sniffing around your yard.
1: Yeah.
4: All right.
0: Yeah.
4: All right, Tom. I see you.
0: Those aren't shots fired. He's just trying to be helpful.
4: I know.
1: He's one up, Joe.
0: Yeah.
4: Yeah.
0: Mm-hmm. And he dressed nice.
1: Yeah.
0: Yeah. He's wearing khakis and a polo shirt.
1: Told me to have a great day.
0: Oh, man.
1: Yeah.
0: Have a great day, boss.
1: Yeah, Joe's never said that ever.
0: No.
4: Don't expect
0: just it. The opposite. Yeah. Holy cow. We'll fact that I should never share with anybody that I am going to tell you guys and Gio, because you've accused me of it.
1: Great.
0: I believe that I am firmly a Disney adult now.
3: Oh, no. Gross. So this is your new thing now?
1: You're that
3: guy. Always have to have a thing.
0: I want to go back. And I had a great time and I want to go back. And I was watching like Prime Video or Netflix or something. And I flipped around to see if there's any movies on. And they had not one but two shows that were inside Disney World. Secrets of the Mickey Mouse Park and all that. Like, all right, I'll see what's going on. And I'm like, yeah, I definitely.
1: Well, you're not going to be a Disney adult until you go without your kids. Because right now you're using the kids, even though they're both grown up, that's the reason you're going.
3: And you and your wife have to wear the same thing.
1: Yeah.
3: And you have to get on the rascal.
2: I was going to say, enjoying Disney and being a Disney adult are different.
1: Yeah.
0: Okay, I don't want to be a Disney adult.
2: Yeah, you can enjoy Disney and go, but if you're someone who... you watch movies, you're like they said, your shirt matches your wife, you're wearing the ears,
3: you have little stickers on your car.
1: The first step is if you go without your daughter.
2: Yes,
1: that'll be when you're in.
0: I don't necessarily have an interest in that. I kind of only want to go with the kids. Like, I asked Joey when his next weekend that he had off was, because I don't want to go without him either. You know, I don't want to go alone.
1: You realize him going, he's a Disney adult as well.
0: Now.
1: Yeah.
0: Yeah.
1: You're going to bring him in with you to being Disney adults together.
0: He's not buying it.
1: Yeah. Yeah.
0: Well, I really started thinking about how I want to go to the Hollywood studios and I want to see all the Star Wars stuff and all the Toy Story stuff and all that. And I thought, we need a guy to, again, do it that way. It's the only way to do it. So I called my brother, who I've previously done that with before, two times. And I called him up and I said, hey, it's time for us to go to Disney and get the guide. And my brother has four kids. One is married with a child. One lives in California. One is off at FSU.
1: Yeah.
0: And one that is here in high school. My brother responded with, yeah, no, I'm out.
3: Yeah.
0: I go, what do you mean you're out? He goes, yeah, no, I'm not.
1: Yeah.
0: Got kids all over the country and they're adults now. So I thought maybe I'd become a Disney adult, but no, I don't want to wear ears.
1: Nah, I think you do a little bit.
0: I'm not saying I've never owned ears, but I don't want to wear ears.
1: If your wife said, here, put on the ears, you'd be like,
0: She did. They tried to get me to wear ears the other day.
1: We don't know that you didn't wear ears.
3: Right,
1: just because you were in the photo with your ears.
3: You did have the shirt on.
1: Yeah.
0: I did have the shirt. Specifically bought the shirt for that trip.
1: Mm.
0: Yeah.
1: We know.
0: Okay. Just saying. Just a little confession. But it's actually turned out to be better than I thought.
1: Yeah, once you go without the kids, that's when you've crossed over.
3: Mm. What's something I could spend a lot of money on for no reason?
1: That I absolutely hate.
0: You know what the thing is that I don't spend the money, so I don't. I saw exactly how much everything costs, I'd probably be like, we're never going back to Disney again.
1: Yeah, he has no idea.
0: No. I do not have anything. And that's because, I don't care about money. It's just my wife does all the finances. So
1: no, he has no clue that churro is $22.
0: No, I just tap.
1: Yeah.
0: Tap. Anyway, my friends returned from that Margaritaville at Sea cruise.
1: I've heard all kinds of stuff about that boat.
0: They say it if you are lower to middle class, that is your boat. That's the way you want to do it. Have you seen all those crazy videos of Carnival and the big parties around their pool? Evidently, the Margaritaville is the same thing, but with white people.
1: Mm.
0: Yeah.
1: Well, it's like a refurbished old Carnival boat.
3: Yeah.
0: Is that what it is?
1: Yeah. So it's an old boat.
0: It's such a good idea to have, but I guess what you invite in is what you're getting.
3: But I mean, there's a lot of people that want to go on a cruise and have it be really nice and relax and do all that stuff. There's a lot of people that are like, we're going on a cruise so we can get hammered and bang. You know what I mean?
1: Booze cruise.
3: Exactly. And that's a lot of people don't care what their cabin's like, whatever. They just want to be out there partying and meeting people that all love Jimmy Buffett.
1: I want a buffet and I want a bar.
3: Yeah.
0: Wear a parrot on my shoulder.
3: That'd be awesome.
0: Stan, wear a coconut bra.
1: I imagine they only play Jimmy Buffett music the whole time.
0: I don't know, which is fine. That's appropriate for the sea. Anything with the steel drum in it is always good when you're on a cruise. I'm fine. I'm not paying. When I'm in the pool, I like to listen to Kenny Chesney. You never see me in my car listening to that garbage.
3: Yeah, or they do the like Spotify or whatever has a Jimmy Buffett channel that is Jimmy Buffett and other artists Jimmy Buffett, you know. So you're getting a lot of crap.
1: Like if I'm like a huge Buffett fan, is that I'm seeking that cruise out because it's Margaritaville?
3: Yeah.
1: Or you think people just go because it's a cheap cruise?
3: I think a little bit of both.
1: Yeah.
3: I think a little bit of both. But then, you know, if you had performers, like they should have the guy that was over at Janus after Jimmy Buffett died. He was like the number one guy that Jimmy Buffett said, you're my guy. You're the Jimmy Buffett musical guy. Have that because, like, you know, there's Rick Springfield does a cruise and it's a bunch of ladies that love Rick Springfield.
0: Yeah. But, and that's the thing, they bring Rick Springfield and others like him.
3: Right.
0: Other one hit wonders and things like that.
1: Yeah. Now you're on a cruise with like minded people. You got booze. You got cheeseburgers in paradise.
3: Right.
1: You've got it all.
0: Sounds miserable. I don't know. I always feel like the same thing with the Jimmy Buffett concert. Like, I like the concert. I just not like the people. And I feel like those are all the same people.
1: Yeah. They gave my wife
0: no offense to you as you're trying to work. And that, like, if that's your big, if that's your Super Bowl, the Jimmy Buffett concert, you're the people I'm talking about. Not, I'm just saying that we have difference of things.
3: You know
0: that
3: what
0: we
3: they're
0: like.
3: Saying right now? Now? Cool Disney guy.
1: Yeah.
0: Right. We have different things that we like, different things.
1: We'll see on the Peter Pan line.
0: Oh, I don't wait in line. Oh, I went to Meat Market on Friday. I realize I might be too old to go out to dinner. That is a young crowd.
1: That's because that's the spot to be seen.
2: Yeah, that's the influencers.
1: That's where they go.
0: Really?
2: Yeah.
0: Oh, that's why I was there. I was influencing. Not one picture taken. I did see Martine there. He did not see me, but Martine and the whole family were exiting as I was entering.
3: Oh, I'm surprised he's out of the house after Argentina lost the World Cup. I figured he'd be in the house for the next like 3 to 6 months.
1: In mourning.
3: Yeah.
0: Mourning, yeah. No, it's so weird. That place is so, it's so nice and it's so, they keep it like, you know, upper class. You can't go in there with sneakers and all that stuff unless you're wearing really nice sneakers. But then every once in a while, you just see some dude wearing a baseball hat, and you wonder, how did that get in?
1: Because he's probably some, you know, influencer. They want to see that they're there.
0: I don't know. It doesn't bother me. It doesn't bother me, like, people wear whatever they want type thing. But I just, when restaurants are picky about certain things and not other things, it just perplexes me.
3: Well, yeah. Now, 2026, Gio's right. Either somebody that they want to be seen in there or have them do their little influencer thing, or somebody's got cash. Somebody they know has enough money where they're like, hey, we're not turning this guy away. He can wear a baseball hat. He has enough money where he can wear a baseball hat.
1: This guy's got 6 million followers. Yeah. He can wear his hat.
3: Yeah.
1: You know?
3: Same. You got $6 million or 6 million followers. Either way, you're getting
0: works out.
1: That's where all the influencers go to be seen.
5: 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The Bone.
3: I'll tell you where I went. I went to the Rays game, of course, because they won 1-0 again. I love the pitching battles that are going on. But I went to Colony Grill. Have you been to Colony Grill?
0: Not.
3: Anybody?
1: It's downtown?
3: It's on Central in St. Pete, whatever. I think there's one in Midtown over here in Tampa, whatever. But we were talking about going to Violet Stone.
1: Oh, yeah.
3: And then this one was like right there. It's like right by Tropicana Field, whatever. Their pizza. We got pizza. My wife got a salad pizza.
0: Oh, I couldn't figure out what was on that pizza. I saw the picture.
3: My wife got a salad pizza that is like the crust with olive oil and sea salt on it. And then arugula and like big chunks of Parmesan cheese.
0: Right.
3: And then like a vinaigrette over it and stuff. And that's the whole thing, whatever. I got just a regular pizza. Scale of 1 to 10. I'd go a strong 9.
0: Really?
3: For me, it was perfect. Like, it's exactly what I want.
1: Yeah.
3: Well done.
0: Crispy.
3: Thin. Yeah, they call it the original hot oil bar pie.
0: That sounds good.
3: Yeah, it was fantastic.
1: I've definitely heard the name before. Like, people say they've gone there.
3: So they have a Colony Grill. You know how they have the different food places in Tropicana? They have one of those there, and they sell pizza.
1: Maybe that's where I'm thinking that.
3: Sell little pizzas there and by the slice and a few other things, whatever. But then we went to the actual location, and it was really good. And I said, I even put out a picture. I said, I may be late to this. This is really, people are like, yeah, it's been open 9 years.
1: We've been here for 35 years.
3: Yeah.
0: Which brings me to the next thing. Speaking of food, on Friday, Joe worked diligently to get the dog rolling machine to work.
3: Mm.
0: How are we looking, Joe?
4: Well, we're looking pretty good, Michael. I'm going to throw in an inaugural dog.
0: Today's the inaugural dog day?
3: Big day.
4: Yeah,
1: going to christen it?
3: Big day.
0: I did get some hot dogs just in case. I wasn't sure.

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1: Yeah.
0: Now, it's payback time.
1: Whoa, hold on.
0: Go ahead.
1: Oh, you mean my Discover cashback.
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1: You know, you have a weird way of delivering good news.
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4: It's on you.
5: I can't remember if I did it or not. I don't think I did.
6: You got a security camera? You can see that kind of stuff?
5: No, not in the kitchen. No.
6: That'd be
5: just
6: great.
5: Just me in my underwear eating just dumplings in the refrigerator. Yeah.
4: Throwing them to the dogs.
5: I had a good time with the dogs this weekend, Galvin.
4: Yeah,
5: I was a real good dog owner because I was so lonely, so I hung out with the dogs.
6: Oh.
5: I get lonely quick. I had no wife and no daughter, and my son was at work. So I was bored.
4: I got to tell you, I like being alone by myself every once in a while.
5: Not a lot,
4: but you know.
5: But I feel like I need to bug my wife, and if she's not here and I'm not bugging her, like I constantly have looked to my left like I should be shaking her or something and bothering her, and was nothing. Gio, yes. How was Spider-Man?
6: Awesome.
5: Really?
6: Fantastic.
5: I almost went.
6: I really, really loved it.
5: I want to go see it so bad. I almost went Saturday, but I thought Saturday night would probably be pretty full, and I don't want to be the loser sitting there by myself.
6: I went Saturday at 11 o'clock with my family, and it was sold out.
5: Really?
6: Yeah. I went to West Shore, and that was the only place we could find
5: tickets,
6: and it was completely packed. Yeah, it was really good.
4: Is right behind Avengers Endgame for biggest weekend. By 2 million.
6: Friday or Thursday, the first day, it made like $97 million in one day.
4: Over the weekend, domestically, it made $355 million.
6: Yeah.
5: Wow.
6: I mean, it was packed, and when we left, the next theater was packed. Like, it felt like an event.
5: All right, so I don't want you to spoil anything.
6: No, I won't. I'm not like you.
5: Right. Mm. What is this? Can you tell us the story of this one? Because I don't really know what they're up to.
6: The story of this. Well, so it picks up like 4 years later.
5: After Avengers Endgame.
6: Oh, no. After the last Spider-Man. Spider-Man No Way Home.
5: Okay.
6: When they had the three Spider-Men with Tobey Maguire and all that. So it picks up like 4 years later. And now Peter Parker is alone because everybody forgot that he was Peter Parker. So he's just stuck being Spider-Man in New York City. So his life sucks, but he's beloved by the city of New York because crime is down and he fights everything, but he's miserable because nobody knows who he is, including Zendaya, who's super hot in the movie, and is the fat Hawaiian guy, Ned.
5: Yeah, okay.
6: Yeah, so he's upset because nobody knows who he is, but he's beloved by everybody in the city.
5: Okay, all right. So, and then I know from the commercials, Hulk is in it?
6: Hulk is in it, yes.
5: Okay, can you tell us what other superheroes?
6: Yeah, these are all in the trailers too. The Punisher is in it, who's John Bernthal, who is great in this as the Punisher.
4: So I heard an interesting story about John Bernthal and Tom Holland. I guess they were working on something together, you know, years back, whatever, and he filmed Tom Holland's audition for Spider-Man. And they were talking about it, and he said, you know, Tom Holland, young kid, and doing, he can do, like, a lot of different stuff, and he goes, you should do, because he did one where he, like, slid in or, like, jumped in and stuff. He goes, you should totally do that, and he goes, you don't think that's it? And he goes, no. He goes, show him you can do stuff.
5: Yeah,
4: so he actually did it, because he said he filmed his audition for Spider-Man, and then Tom Holland filmed his audition for Punisher.
5: Oh, wow.
4: Yeah, how great is that?
6: Yeah, Bernthal is fantastic. All the scenes with him and Spider-Man are great because they're fighting the whole time.
5: Right.
6: Like, arguing, fighting about everything they do.
5: Oh, that's good.
6: The Punisher wants to do it one way, and Spider-Man wants to do it, like, Spider-Man way.
4: Also, wouldn't you think at that time, John Bernthal was, like, 38 and Tom Holland was 12?
5: Right.
4: You know?
6: Yeah. Like, probably.
5: He looks so young. All right, and then who else?
6: That's it. I don't want to say anything else.
5: Okay, how about an end scene?
6: There's a post-credit scene at the end.
5: Just one?
6: Yeah, it was okay. I think it kind of sets up the next Avengers movie is what it's going towards.
5: So you will not tell me if Tony Stark is in this movie at all?
6: No.
5: You will not tell me or no, he's not?
6: I will not tell you.
5: Okay.
6: I won't tell everybody who wants to see the movie. Yeah,
5: understood.
4: Go see the movie.
6: Yeah.
5: I'm going to go see the movie.
6: I thought it was really good. I think it's the best version of Spider-Man they've done.
5: Okay.
6: Like the actual scenes of Spider-Man being Spider-Man,
5: right.
6: I think are the best they've done out of all the Spider-Man movies.
5: Wow.
6: Like, I don't know if like the CGI is caught up or what it is, but really cool stuff.
4: I don't know whether the scenes were all taken from this new

0: newest one or just over the years, whatever, but Olivero put something up on Instagram that was really cool. It had Spider-Man movie, and he would do something, and they would stop it, and they would have a comic book cover, and it was like the different shots. Yeah. It was really cool.
1: Very cool.
2: Yeah, so they recreate a lot of the comic book covers that are like famous.
0: Right. Oh, okay.
2: It's kind of like a montage. This is not really spoiler. It's like a montage of how Spider-Man's just been in New York, just being Spider-Man.
1: Yeah.
2: And they do a lot of comic covers, and they like copy them like exactly as they are.
0: That's cool.
2: On the comic book, which is pretty cool. So
1: that's a good idea.
2: If you read the comics as a kid, like you recognize it right away, the different stuff.
1: Oh God, when my tummy started.
3: Shocker.
0: We're back. Oh no.
1: Speaking of tummy's hurting. Carmen, did you have any hair sad weirdos?
3: No. On Saturday?
1: I don't know when it's on.
3: Well, when did you listen? Did you hear it?
1: I heard somebody tell me about it.
2: I think it's Friday nights.
1: Friday night.
2: Friday night, yeah.
3: Oh, yeah, because they moved. Party.
2: Kick off the weekend with some sad
0: weirdos. You guys ready to go out? Yeah, turn on sad weirdos.
1: And then so I'm out. I'm going out Friday night. I'm listening to Eagle is what we're listening to.
0: Oh, yeah?
1: Yeah.
0: Eagle it up.
1: I don't want to listen to people chit-chatting on the radio, so I did not turn on the bone. From what I understand, Spanish has the explosive diarrhea from eating the lettuce.
3: Wait, what?
2: That's what I heard, yeah.
1: He caught the explosive diarrhea virus.
2: He's got it, everybody.
1: Yeah. I saw on Instagram, my son showed me, Spanish has a new, it seems like he's got a new girlfriend.
0: Oh.
1: I feel like we need an update.
2: Yeah.
1: Do you think after all this time, Spanish would come on the show now and give us an update of what's going on in his life?
2: No.
1: You don't?
2: No.
1: Even if I said, hey, just come on and give us an update?
2: No.
1: I think he would.
2: There's no way.
0: He knows there's going to be more questions. Yeah. Not that it would be bad, but he knows there would be more questions.
1: Might be time to answer those questions.
0: I believe so, too. But if he doesn't want to, then he's going to not come on because he's like, he's not just going to say, hey, how you doing?
2: Yeah. Hmm. He knows this show too well to know that it's just going to be like, hey, how you been?
3: Right.
1: Yeah. But also, I'm not trying. It's not the position. I'm not going to hurt him.
2: Right.
1: At the end, he could be like, yeah, dude, I was stealing from you the whole time. I'm not going to get up and punch him in the face. Right. You know what I mean? It's over. Whatever happened, happened.
2: Yeah.
1: I don't know. I have to be honest. Spanish is not. I see comments every once in a while about, it sounds like you guys are bringing Spanish back. We're not. That's never happening. So just get that through your head. But I do care about him. Like, I don't want bad things to happen to him. And it seems like I haven't listened to Sad Weirdos, but judging from his pictures, it seems like he's in a better place.
2: Yeah, minus the diarrhea, it seems like things are going well.
1: Yeah. We all get diarrhea every once in a while, Gio. It's not necessarily a bad thing.
2: Yeah.
1: Carmen, how was your weekend?
3: It was good. It was pretty relaxing.
1: A little pool day?
3: No, because so like Saturday we were like, okay, we're going to have a pool day when we get back home because we went shopping. I needed to get some clothes for our pictures tomorrow.
1: Oh God, I still have no idea what I'm doing.
3: Exactly.
1: Yeah. I'm in the middle, Carmen, if I should go get a haircut today or if not.
2: You can't now, it's too late.
3: It's too late, right? You don't want to mess it up.
1: All right, that's what I wanted to hear. Thank you very much. Mm-hmm.
3: So like, and my thing is like, I literally wear leggings or joggers and t-shirts every day. Yeah. I don't have like clothes.
1: You don't need to be in a ball gown.
3: I know, but again, I don't have jeans and a t-shirt. I really don't.
1: That could be a problem.
3: Right. So I had to go get jeans. That was really like the main thing.
1: Why?
3: Right?
1: It's so funny that women have such a hard time buying jeans.
3: I hate jeans.
1: Guys just go get a pair of Levi's. Go get a pair of jeans somewhere. We go to Walmart and get jeans.
2: The leggings have become such a thing that's all chicks wear.
3: Right. Yeah. And so when I put jeans on, I'm so uncomfortable. Because they're so more restricting and hard. Yeah.
0: So the question is, why wouldn't you wear leggings in a picture? Is that too lazy or what?
3: To me, it seems like it. It's just it's unprofessional.
1: It's sexier though.
3: But think about it. Like these are the photos that they're going to be sending out to clients to try and get me endorsements.
1: You don't want to be in leggings.
3: I don't want to look like a bum. You know what I mean? Even though I'm a bum here every day, like I don't want them to think like, oh, if we hire her for a remote, she's just going to show up in pajamas.
0: You should just do what Sophie Cunningham does and wear short shorts with high heels.
3: Yes. Oh. If I had her legs, I would.
0: You're a 6'1".
3: Yeah. I do not have her legs. I have
0: a blazer with no shirt on underneath.
3: Right. I have stubby little tree trunk legs.
2: Oh. Loose knees and tree trunk legs.
0: Chad, right now, I do.
3: Yes.
2: That's my girl.
0: By the way, I all weekend was laughing at the fact that if Holly would have married Chad, she'd be Hollywood.
2: There's still time. There's still chance.
3: There is not time, Gio.
1: There could be other woods. There could be other woods. Hollywood.
2: That would be so great.
3: You get the jerks.
0: What a missed opportunity.
2: Yeah.
1: Yesterday, I was at my dad's house, and I hadn't just been barely woken up. I wasn't up for a while, and I was kind of hungry, and my stepmom said, do you want a sandwich or something? I said, no. And then I went, you know what? I kind of do want a sandwich. And she said, all right, I have roast beef and cheese. I said, great. And she goes, you want it on a ciabatta bun? I go, no, just white toast, you know, white bread toast.
0: Right.
1: And she made me the sandwich, and she didn't toast the bread. And the sandwich was fine. It was delicious, and I just ate it and didn't say a word. She just texted me now. I got up at 4 o'clock in the morning and just remembered that you wanted the sandwich toasted yesterday. And I didn't give
0: you been waiting on her.
1: Bringing her down. She got up at 4 o'clock in the morning. She couldn't sleep because of it. Well, it was delicious. It was just fine on the plain white bread. I'm at the brink here. What's the matter, Joe?
2: I don't know. Ian texts me, and he goes, there's a huge roach crawling right by somewhere in the screen, in the shot.
3: On where? You or by Mike?
2: No, he said by me.
1: A roach?
2: That's what he said, yeah.
3: Hold on. I'm
2: looking. He goes, check out the huge critter rolling by your left side. I go, what? And he goes, a huge roach in the video.
1: Anybody else?
0: Is he sure it's not on his video screen?
1: Do you see it, Gio?
4: No, I don't see it.
0: I've been looking that way, and I don't see it. I didn't see anything. Not saying it's not there, but who knows?
1: Are you sure he means you?
4: I don't know. Man, I hate roaches.
3: Start what is it, stuff. Like a roach or palmetto bug? Like,
1: yeah, they're all the same palmetto bugs.
0: Same thing.
2: Anything, it could be either or, is bad.
1: My pest control company is Home Team Pest Defense, and they have been for more than 10 years. And I guarantee... You see it?
0: Oh!
1: You found it? Stomp on it.
5: It's in your bag. You brought it in.
1: Where is it?
4: I saw it on the bag.
1: Go step on it.
4: I can't.
1: Why not? You can't have it alive.
5: Come on, Gio.
0: By the way, palmetto bug is a cockroach.
1: Yes, but they're different. They're not like believe me, I live
3: they're
1: in
3: They're not
1: the,
3: an infestation.
1: I live in the slums when we had German cockroaches.
0: Oh, yeah, those little ones.
3: Those are...
1: That's a sign of just disgust.
0: It says it is a polite or regional nickname used in the American South, especially Florida and South Carolina, for large outdoor cockroaches in the American cockroach, blah, blah, blah.
3: Well, the thing about the German cockroaches are be careful with your packages, because they say basically they live and breed in those warehouses.
0: Right. Yeah, so getting the cardboard and everything.
3: Exactly. So they're really easy to get, especially if you shop at Amazon and stuff like that.
0: Yeah.
3: And again, if you have a bunch of them, it's a sign that you didn't take care of them. You know what I mean?
1: So, Carmen, when I was a kid and we lived in the slums, we used to get them, but we used to get them like from the dirty neighbors.
3: Right.
1: Because my grandmother would come over, and my grandmother would take everything out of the closets, all dishes, everything. They would clean in there, and then they would spray in there, and they would do all these things and put it in. We'd still get them because some neighbors were just dirty.
3: And that,
1: And then once you get one, you get a million of them. So
0: it was gross.
1: It was gross. Gio, I love that. Gio, did you kill it or no?
2: No.
1: I got away.
2: I thought I saw it in the bag, so I took the bag and kicked the bag out the door.
1: Oh, so it might be out there.
2: And then I grabbed the bag and shook the bag. I didn't see it anymore.
1: Oh, boy.
2: I'm trying to look back at the video.
3: Me too. I'm trying to find it.
0: So is it crawling like right next to you?
2: I don't know. Yeah. I hope not.
1: Ian said, look to your left. Look at the critter. It could have been on the floor. Can you see the floor from where you're
0: on? No. I can't see the floor. No. I would imagine somewhere over on the
3: wall
0: side, on the wall there.
5: No, I think it probably would be like right below that.
2: Like right here?
5: Yeah. Right below that sound thing.
2: Oh, I want to go home now.
1: One day I was in my car. This is back when I had a Grand Am. And I used to have to leave the window open because the door lock, wind lock.
0: Mm-hmm.
1: And whenever it rained outside, it used to get humid in my car. So it would always be a cockroach in there. And one day I was just driving and I felt a little tickle. And it was just sitting on my shoulder.
0: Like
1: it went, hey, what's up?
0: Yeah.
1: No.
0: You crashed your car with
1: just
0: that.
1: Drove the car right into a wall.
0: Yep.
1: Oh. You all right?
2: No, I hate that.
1: You can't sit there now?
2: I know,
1: well, you should have killed it. If you would have killed it, you felt better. it's coming back for your coffee.
2: I don't want anything now. I just wanted to go home.
1: Joey used to park. That's why Joey and I park in separate spots now. He used to park over by the bushes, but he'd always find some sort of insect in his car and it would freak him out.
0: Yeah.
1: That kid is deathly afraid of frogs.
0: Oh, really?
1: I don't know why, but he won't walk outside if there's a frog out there.
0: Frog or toad? Anyone?
1: I'll pick up a frog. Yeah. I'll kiss it.
3: I won't.
1: Why?
3: I don't know. Just like
1: that's
3: lizards.
1: How he is.
3: Like, I'm not like afraid of them by any means. I don't care if they're near me, but I don't want to touch them.
1: Yeah,
3: like if it. That makes sense.
0: Yeah, I got to tell you, any of that stuff, I'm totally fine. Roaches freak me out.
1: Gross. Snakes,
0: you know?
1: Gross.
0: Snakes, fine. I'm fine with, you know, as long as I know that they're not poisonous.
1: Right. Snakes just scare me because I don't want them to climb up my leg.
0: But I also assume every one of them is poisonous. Like, yeah. You see a snake, you're like, yeah.
1: Yeah, those people who just yoink up snakes on Instagram weird me out. Like, they just go over there and just like, oh, look, there's a red and white stripe, and they just pick them up.
0: But if you know...
1: Yeah, but if you know that it's not, but still, like, I just assume if I pick it up, it's going to turn around and bite me.
0: Eh.
1: They don't.
0: Yeah.
1: No, they just hang out. Look at Gio. He is so uncomfortable.
2: I really am. I'm not even kidding.
1: There you go. There you go. There you go. Nope, I was wrong. All right, we'll let Gio go look for the roach. We'll take a break. We got Sporkle when we come back. It's the Mike Calta Show. 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

0: 6:43 on the Mike Calta Show. It's 102.5 The Bone. Roachgate has been solved. The roach is out in the other room.
1: Yeah,
0: Ian sent a screenshot of it.
1: Ian was the one that originally sent the video. Said, right. Look over your shoulder. There's a critter. I was like, what?
0: Yeah.
1: And then he explained it and then he sent me the video.
0: That's
2: yeah,
0: gross.
2: So not like near your shoulder. It was over the shot. So it was out the door in the other room.
1: So now this door has been closed and locked.
0: Gio closed the door and locked it while Joe is outside. Joe, this burden falls on you now.
2: Well,
0: we got dogs rolling out there. The health department's going to shut us down.
3: I know that. We're going to have to take care of this immediately, Mike.
1: Yes. I'm out on the dogs. I'm not having roach dogs.
3: I don't want you to have
1: any dogs. I knew you'd screw it up and we didn't even get it going yet.
3: I have not screwed anything up, but you're not welcome. Welcome to any dogs.
1: Good.
3: I'm not offering you.
1: You can have your roach dogs.
0: Listen, home team pest defense, here's my complaints, and they show up at my house the next day. So if they show up, they'll be ready to go. We'll never have roaches again.
2: I'm telling you right now, if there's dogs rolling, if there's not roaches around, I don't want them.
0: Yeah, right?
2: I mean, that's how
0: you don't
2: goes.
0: Think it's a Circle K that there's roaches
1: come
0: rolling
1: on.
0: Around?
1: Come it's on. Each their own.
2: Yeah. That's right. Yeah.
1: I say we burn the goddamn garage down right now.
2: Put a towel underneath that door so you get in.
0: Close the door and locked it.
1: Dude, when I used to sleep on the porch as a kid, there was roaches everywhere.
2: Oh,
1: yeah, God. I hate roaches. They freak me out.
0: They're triggered. You do.
1: Yeah.
3: Okay.
1: Whew. Oh, man. I just want to go home.
3: Do you get your wife to take care of the roach problem if you ever see one at the house?
1: Joe?
3: Yes?
1: 100%. And I'm not saying that to be funny on the radio. That is 100% true. I'm always like, can you just get it? Can you just
0: really?
1: Get it? I swear to God.
0: Wow, when I was a kid, my mother used to make me come out of the bedroom with the shoe and get it. And sometimes I'd be sleeping and I'd just hear my mother go, oh! And I go, just wake up and grab a shoe and walk out there.
1: I don't know what it is. It's just,
2: I know what it is. They're disgusting.
0: They're really not. They're actually among the cleanest of bugs. The idea of it touching you and crawling on you is gross.
1: But if there's like a spider or a wire, anything else, I don't get freaked out. If for some reason it's just the roaches.
2: Anything that's it's unpredictable. The way it moves real fast and does that.
0: It scurries.
1: Yeah.
0: I had one on the tip of my finger one time.
1: Oh.
0: Yeah, I was sitting there like this on a chair. And I felt something, and I reached down to see, like, I thought it was, like, a tag coming off the chair or something.
1: Oh, man.
0: And it got on my finger, and I felt it, like, just wrap around my finger.
1: Oh,
0: I can still feel it now.
1: Yeah. That's the worst.
0: All right, Carmen.
4: Yes.
0: New week.
4: Yes.
0: A lot of new stuff to give away.
4: Yes.
0: What is that stuff?
4: Don't get carried away. It's only Monday.
0: I know we got a lot of stuff, though.
4: Yes. So we have some tickets for Mumford & Sons.
0: Okay.
4: We have tickets for Busch Gardens Beer Fest.
0: Oh, who doesn't love a nice beer?
4: Brews and Barbecue,
0: okay.
4: Bryson Tiller.
0: Which we still don't know is hip-hop or
4: R&B.
0: Country.
4: Nope.
0: It's R&B.
4: We know it's R&B.
0: Okay,
2: yeah, right. That is a country
0: it's
2: name.
0: It's a very country name.
2: Yeah.
4: Suicide Boys.
0: Not a country name.
2: Oh, wow. Yeah. My son loves those guys.
0: Yep.
4: Breaking Benjamin.
0: Okay.
4: And Jimmy Eat World.
0: All right. Wow. A lot of old 97X bands.
4: Yes. A lot of stuff. A lot of
0: all
4: stuff.
0: Right. Let's do this and give that away with a little bit of Sporkle. Here we go. Galvin going for three in a row today?
1: Yes.
0: Oh, boy. Oh, activate it. Right. Activate it. Right. Carmen is the keeper of Sporkle. Pap is your judge and scorekeeper. Carmen, what are we playing today?
4: Okay. Today we're going to be playing Vanishing TV Characters. Can you name the TV show given the TV character that vanished from without explanation?
0: Yes.
2: Okay.
4: Okay, so I'll give you the name of the person that vanished. I'll also give you a scenario of who they are, a little brief description. You're giving me the show that they were from. Okay?
0: Gotcha.
4: So your first one, Warren Ferguson, brought in as a deputy to replace Bernie Fife. He was
0: Andy Griffith show.
4: Mike Helta. Dr. Daniel Goodman. Originally the title character is supervisor. He took a 2-month
2: Grey's Anatomy.
4: He took a 2-month sabbatical in the second season that lasted the 10 years the show continued for.
1: Damn it.
4: Bones.
2: Oh.
4: Buzz Hickey. This character was brought in as a replacement for Pierce to be the old man in the group, then left the show after a season without being mentioned again.
1: Pierce.
0: Mm.
1: Oh, man.
4: Buzz Hickey.
1: Mm.
4: Community.
2: Never saw it.
1: What is that?
2: That was the one. Yeah.
4: Your next one, Bobby Dawson. This ballistics expert appeared on the show's first 8 seasons.
0: CSI.
4: Before vanishing, Mike Pelta. Wow.
2: Which CSI? Yeah, CSI Miami.
1: That's what I was waiting for.
4: It just says CSI.
1: Damn it. Yeah.
2: Oh, yeah. I think there was original CSI, and then they had all the
1: first one was probably CSI. Yeah.
4: Yep. Your next one, Bob the Receptionist. Nicknamed Bob because George Clooney's character couldn't learn. What's your name? Mike Calta.
0: That's me.
4: Yep.
0: Call me Bob.
4: Tyreek, a close friend of Will and Jazz's. He disappeared.
2: Fresh Miller.
4: Pap.
3: Geo.
4: Geo gets the point.
2: We all nailed it.
4: Frank Buffet, a major part of his daughter's. Mike. That was her dad. He only appeared in one show. Okay. Heather, Ted's sister. She appears in
2: How I Met Your Mother.
4: Galvin. Seven. This character.
2: Blossom.
1: Stranger Things.
4: This character was introduced late in the show's run and proved unpopular with fans, so they were written out. They did later appear on a milk carton as a gag. Seven. It doesn't add up to the show. Married with Children.
1: Mm, not at all.
0: Is there Sven? Is it Sven?
4: S-E-V-E-N.
0: All right.
4: Seven. I know how to spell seven.
0: Not always.
1: Sven?
0: Not always.
1: Sven, this is Al.
4: And Pap, we're halfway there.
3: Galvin has a single point on the board. Gio also with one. And Michael is your leader right now. He is winning with four.
2: All right. All right.
1: I can't stop thinking about the cockroach throwing me off.
4: All right.
0: May I have some answers for you?
2: Yeah.
4: Vanishing TV characters. Halfway. Here we go. Dr. Grace Miller, introduced to be a sort of female Dr. Cox, she was quickly written
2: Scrubs.
4: Out.
2: Scrubs.
4: Galvin. Monk's Waitress.
0: Seinfeld.
1: Jesus. Friends and Seinfeld.
0: I didn't say friend. I said friend.
4: Mike Kelta. Yeah, I guess the waitress was supposed to be an a main character.
1: Friends and Seinfeld.
0: Shut up.
4: Anise, a Takra character added in an attempt to use sex appeal to get ratings.
2: Star Trek.
4: It didn't work, and she was written out. Anise. Stargate SG-1.
2: I should get it.
0: You're close.
4: I don't think so.
1: Star Trek.
4: Geo?
2: Star Friends.
4: Tapeworm. Close friends with the two title characters. They disappeared without explanation after the show's first season.
1: Beavis and Butthead.
2: Pinky and the Brain.
0: Phineas and Ferb.
4: The Sweet Life of Zack and Cody.
0: Oh. A friend named Tapeworm?
4: Yeah. John Burns. He crashed a cab beyond repair.
0: Taxi.
4: Mike Kelta. Danny Mahalani. After a big reveal that he had known some of his friends were supernatural. Supernatural creatures the whole time, he disappeared without explanation.
0: No idea.
4: Teen Wolf.
1: No.
4: No points. Detective Kathy Swanson. A police detective seen a few times in the show's first season, though perhaps it's unfair to expect continuity from a show with a time rift as its premise.
1: Quantum Leap.
0: Oh, I know what it is now.
2: Time Cops.
0: The one with Kiefer Sutherland.
2: 24.
4: Torchwood.
1: Torchwood?
0: Geo, I hate to do this here, but it's getting kind of hot in here. Can you open the roast
1: door? No, do we have to? Seriously?
3: I'll let you know if anything's creeping.
1: We're trying to protect ourselves here.
0: I'm fine.
4: Pap, yes. We're on last three.
1: Come on.
3: Geo has a single point on the board, Galvin with two, and Michael is your leader by four. He's winning with six.
0: Oh
1: man.
0: Streak Slayer.
4: All right, vanishing TV characters, last three. Here we go. Stanley and Helen Roper.
2: Grease Company.
4: Galvin.
0: They did just disappear.
2: Yeah, but they were on there for a long time.
4: Main characters the first three seasons. They left the show to start in a spinoff.
0: The Ropers.
2: Yeah.
4: And were replaced. Spinoff was canceled. They disappeared from both shows.
0: One of the best replacements ever.
2: By the same guy that played Barney Fife, Carmen.
0: Right.
2: I like that.
4: Oh, really?
2: Yeah.
4: Okay.
2: Don Knotts.
4: I did not know that.
2: Yeah, he was Mr. Furley.
4: Not interested. Last
2: two. Seven.
1: Sven.
4: Last two. Mandy Hampton, publicity relations manager, and Josh Lyman's ex. This lead character disappeared.
2: Wing.
4: Galvin. And your last one.
2: Happy Days.
1: Are we tied? What is it? Where are we at?
2: You lost.
3: Gio has one. Galvin has four. Michael has six.
1: Oh.
4: Taurus, the title character's brother. He is not mentioned outside of earlier seasons, even in an episode exploring an alternative reality where the title character had not left their village to go traipsing around and encountering Hercules.
1: Oh, Xena, Princess Warrior.
0: I have no idea.
4: Xena, Warrior Princess.
1: Oh, damn it. That was worth 10 points.
4: It was.
3: Your final score, Gio with 1 point on the board, Galvin with four, and Michael is your triumphant champion today. He won with six.
4: Happy Days was not on here.
2: I know. That's surprising.
4: The extra point was the 70s show, or that 70s show.
1: I was waiting for Cheers with Coach, because he just disappeared. I don't remember.
0: There's a bunch of them, man. No, the Beckys.
2: Coach, they said he died.
1: Oh, they did?
2: Yeah.
1: Oh, wow.
2: Yeah, but I thought for sure Happy Days.
0: That's where they get the whole thing from.
2: Yeah, older brother.
0: Do you remember his name?
2: Yes. His older brother was
0: basketball player.
2: And yeah, was it Waltley?
0: Nope.
2: No.
0: Nope.
2: Oh, what was it? Chuck.
0: Chuck is it?
2: Yeah, got it.
0: Chuck Cunningham.
2: Went through the Rolodex.
0: Yeah. All right, let me pick a winner here. Let's go line five. Good morning. Who's this?
5: Travis.
0: Travis, you're the winner, sir. I'm going to put you on hold. You'll have plenty of things to choose from. Thank you for listening.
5: Thank you.
0: All right, Travis. Very excited.
4: Did anyone get a picture of the roach yet?
1: Yeah, Ian sent me a video. I'll see it if you want to see it.
4: Yeah, I've been trying to find it on YouTube.
1: Yeah, it's very small, but yeah, it was there.
0: You should go out there and try to find it. You should go out there with your big size 12s and stomp on it.
1: No. I feel now that we're infested.
2: Yeah, Joe put a hot dog in the middle of the floor.
4: That's how you get infested because you don't take care of it.
0: But take care of what?
4: You got to kill it. Take
0: Yeah, the roach.
4: It. Yeah, that's what I'm saying.
0: Yeah. Oh, I didn't know what you meant.
1: They say if you see one, that means there's an infestation somewhere.
0: Not in palmetto bugs. They come in from the outside.
1: Yeah.
4: And usually during rain.
3: Yeah.
4: Like the rain.
3: It's been raining. They come in looking for dry ground.
1: Well, you get out there and take care of it then.
0: Joe doesn't care. You think Joe's afraid of a little roach?
3: I'll pick a roach up. I don't care.
4: Joe's as big as the roach. That's not a fair fight.
0: I got a hockey stick out there you could use.
3: Okay.
0: Smash it.
2: I just read a thing that's from putting the cans too close to the house.
0: Yeah. Oh,
2: yeah.
0: From putting. What is the can situation? Did Tom do the cans? Did you do the cans? Did you double check them?
3: No, I'm going out there. This is my can.
0: This is can break?
3: Yeah, this is my can
0: break. All right, then let's get the break. What do we got coming up in news, Galvin?
2: Coming up in news today, Hall of Fame with a question mark. Oh. Sexy States and Buckets are back.
0: Buckets, you said?
2: Yeah, Buckets.
0: All right, good. I like a good bucket. All right, we'll take a quick break. Galvin's got your news. We'll do that next. It's the Mike Calta Show. It's Monday morning. Good morning. 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

0: It's 1025 The Bone, 800-771-1025 in the phone numbers. I want to remind everybody that on April 1st, we are leaving on Calda Cruise number 20 on the Royal Caribbean, the Jewel of the Seas. And it's all brought to you by Stingray Chevrolet. And thank God it is, because it's sold out. If you want to go, there's only a couple of ways left to go. And the main one is by stopping by the Big Store on I-4, exit 22, Plant City, stopping at Stingray Chevrolet, scanning the QR code and automatically entering to win. Whether you're there to look for a new vehicle or you just want to stop by and say hi, scan the code and head over to Smokin' Aces next door. They're happy to see you either way. The other way you can win them is at the Christmas Pub Crawl, which is going to be happening in downtown Newport Richey again on December 18th. But we'll have more details on that as it gets closer, because I don't know how many we have. We may have four. We may have five. We may have three.
1: Oh.
0: I don't know.
1: Yeah.
0: I know we have. I think we have at least four.
1: Yeah, we did four, I think, the last few times. So,
0: but they said now that there may be more stops on the
1: all right,
0: on the stop of the
1: more stops, more cruises.
0: Oh yeah, I think. I don't know how that works. Nobody tells me nothing around here. Mm. I read everything off the website.
1: I feel like they do tell you.
2: Yeah.
1: And
2: yeah,
1: you just don't know.
0: Galvin, as I was saying, nobody tells me. Mike Olivero is fuming.
1: Yeah.
0: Mike Olivero sent a nice detailed email of what's going on, all that, and he'll always go, you don't forget you got that thing. I go, I didn't know about that. And he goes, you don't read my emails, do you? I go, well, not the whole thing.
1: I love when John Brennan is like, did you guys know, blah, blah, blah? And I go, no. And he goes, I told Mike to tell you guys. And I go, I just laugh in his face. I go, he's not telling us anything.
0: No conduit.
1: He doesn't even know.
0: No. It's true. all right, ladies and gentlemen, time to check in with Galvin.
1: He has,
0: what was that?
2: That's you guys.
0: Oh,
2: that's the YouTube. Sorry.
0: Oh, gotcha. No problem.
2: I just wanted to hear it again.
0: Time to check in with. Well, I saw the video of the critter running through the hole.
2: How the hell did he see that?
0: I don't know. That's crazy. I almost put the video up on. I'll put it up on Instagram.
2: Right.
0: In the stories in the Mike Calda Show section, but the truth is, it's kind of hard to see. It's in the background.
2: He must have really good vision.
1: We have somebody that can put a little circle around it as it goes, you know?
0: Well, I'll tell you what.
2: There's like an arrow.
0: There's a picture. I'll put the picture up in the story. The picture is easier to see. If you grab your phone. Oh, the hiccups. If you grab your phone and you go to at the Mike Calda Show in the stories, there is a still shot, and over Gio's shoulder is a little red circle on where the roach was crawling.
1: Mm-hmm.
0: So you'll be able to see it. The video is the same thing, but you can see it a little less. So there you go. It's up there. There's also our glamour shots, which have really taken off. People love those.
3: Why are we wasting our time on Tuesday?
2: Yeah, we should use those so I can take my jeans back.
3: Yeah, for real.
2: I bought a pair of jeans, and I'm going to wear them for these pictures and never wear them again.
1: All right, leave the tags on. Take them back. Make sure you wear underwear. Don't leave any skid marks in there.
2: Never. You cannot wear jeans without underwear.
0: Mm-hmm. Galvin does.
1: Yeah,
3: I do too.
2: Oh.
0: That is.
2: No, I'm just saying because I don't wear.
1: I don't have a dirty ass like you.
2: I'm not saying that. Huh. I don't wear underwear like with my leggings and stuff. It's more of the jean fabric that I don't want rubbing on that. That's what I'm saying. I'm just like, I feel like that would be very uncomfortable against your genitals.
1: I have butter soft jeans, Carmen. Oh, I get the, I do.
2: I thought you were going to say butter soft.
1: Well, that too. Sometimes. no, but they're nice and comfy. I get the ones with the spandex in them. I love them.
2: The pajama. What were they? The
3: jean jammers.
2: Jean jammers. Yeah.
0: My wife bought jeans on Amazon the other day.
1: Mm.
0: And she bought jeans on Amazon, and she bought jeans at Free People in the mall.
1: Mm.
0: The jeans at Free People were $188. The jeans on Amazon were $28.
1: Yeah.
0: They look exactly the same.
1: Oh, yeah.
0: They look exactly the same.
1: I mean, you're paying for a label.
0: Yeah.
1: Most of the time. I mean, obviously, there's quality stuff, whatever. But
0: I would know the difference. Yeah.
1: Yeah,
0: but she knows. She's like, oh, these are, I just bought these for whatever, and I needed them for this, and that's why I got them on Amazon. Okay, cool.
1: You know what I would love to do? I think this would be a great scam to do, is be a stylist for, like, famous people, and just go to Goodwill
0: Target
1: and buy.
0: Target or Goodwill, yeah. Yeah,
1: but you just buy, like, a $2 t-shirt, and then you sell it to the person for, $980 because it's a vintage, whatever. Oh.
0: My son is wearing a shirt that says don't hate on the front. It's a pink shirt. It says don't hate in yellow on the front, and on the back it says like Lil B or somebody. It's a collaboration that some artist, some rapper did with the t-shirt company.
1: Right.
0: The shirt was like $50, but they're online for like $300. You could buy them online. It's a super pink t-shirt. Yeah. He has 100 of them. It's crazy.
4: Yeah. It's crazy when they buy the new jeans that are all re-ripped and destroyed.
1: Oh, yeah.
4: Like, my daughter bought distressed. Some pair of jeans, and they're all like ripped to hell. Like, yeah. They're 10 years old. I go, what did you do to your jeans? Like, how did you rip them?
2: Oh, such a dad joke.
4: I make that joke all the time, and they roll their eyes. I'm like, oh, my God, you ripped your jeans?
0: Oh, I said something the other day to somebody. I made a dad joke, and I looked at my wife. I go, it's too late. She goes, "Why? I can't stop them. I know as I'm saying it, it's bad, and I can't stop rough. Saying it. I know.
4: I'll go, you know, you got a hole in your jeans, right?
0: Oh, yeah. Oof. I broke down. I'm joining AARP this week.
1: Oh. I just ripped up my letter card from them the other day. Yeah, they're like, do not bend the card inside. I ripped it up. I said, I no way am I paying for that.
0: I'm going to take advantage of my AARP card.
1: No, you won't.
0: Yes, I will.
1: Your wife might.
0: I'm going to.
2: You have to pay for it?
1: Yeah.
5: Yeah. Like 13, I don't know, 20 bucks a year?
1: There's different levels. Yeah. No, I think, depending on how long you go. Yeah, I think it might be 50 for the year or something. Oh, but
0: I didn't know. I was unaware of that.
1: Yeah.
4: All right, you get some good stuff.
0: Yeah, like what?
4: You get you can save on car rentals up to 35%.
0: Yeah, it's good.
4: You can save on...
0: Anytime we rent the car, we always go, what do we have? Do we have AAA? Do we have something? Do we have some sort of discount code?
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0: Yes.
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0: I have an electric car.
4: Walmart, you get $40 off.
0: Oh.
4: 10% off restaurants.
0: Yeah.
4: 25% off movie e-tickets at AMC.
0: I'm using it.
1: Yeah. When in a million years are you slapping down your AARP card at Esposito's?
0: I'm using it. That's it. I'm coming in at Esposito's. I'm coming in hot, Paulie. I'm bringing in my AARP card.
4: $40 off every year on your annual Walmart Plus membership, which provides free shipping and grocery delivery.
1: Yeah.
5: $40 off for the whole year.
0: Is Walmart Plus the rival to... Amazon?
4: Yes.
1: If you want to call it a rival.
4: They try.
0: But Walmart advertises that they could deliver stuff same day as well.
1: Yeah.
0: So are they that good?
2: Yeah, because they can, because it's just your local Walmart.
1: Yeah, I haven't done it. Yeah, but that's their big push that they're doing, you know. Everybody's trying to take down Amazon.
0: Yeah, well, I don't feel like I'm taking advantage of that enough.
2: It's good for, like, if you're having, like, a party. You know what I mean?
0: Right.
2: Forgot some water or, you know, something like that.
0: I needed to buy a gift a couple of weeks ago, and my dad sent me a link to Walmart, and I didn't think I would get it in time, so I just bought it on Amazon. But the truth is that I probably would have gotten it from Walmart.
2: And faster. Yeah.
0: All right. I think
4: some of Walmart's, too, have the drone delivery.
0: And with my AARP discount, I now get 10% off.
4: $40 off for the year.
0: All right. I'm in.
4: Yeah.
0: I'm in. I'm joining today. And you watch. I'm going to be the most proud AARP spender ever.
1: Can't wait.
0: Okay.
1: You want a car wash today or no?
0: Yes. As a matter of fact, I am, Calvin. I've been waiting for the rain to stop so that I can get in there.
2: It's raining right now.
0: Yeah.
2: Here. I don't know about you, but...
0: I have been using the car wash more than you would think. Like, I pull up there and they know who I am now.
1: What if they have a discount at the car wash?
0: It's
1: basically paying for itself.
4: You get 10% off Outback Steakhouse, Carrabba's, Denny's, and Landry Seafood.
0: Yes.
2: Okay.
0: Give me a blooming onion.
4: Yeah.
2: Dinner on you.
0: Yep. Well, you ever use your guacamole yet?
2: No.
0: You better hurry up. They're going to knock that place down.
2: I know.
0: It's over. All right. What do we have in news today, Gal?
2: Wait.
0: Oh, I didn't do it?
2: No.
0: Oh.
2: I've been waiting.
0: Ladies and gentlemen, time to check in with Calvin. He's got today's news.
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0: What do we have in news today, Galvin?
1: Today's top story, a shooting at a newly opened In-N-Out Burger in Twin Falls, Idaho on Saturday afternoon left multiple people dead, according to authorities. Twin Falls Police Chief Matthew Hicks said three people were killed and seven others were injured in the chaotic incident at the fast food restaurant. The suspected shooter was also dead at the scene. Police identified 24-year-old Chad Williams as the attacker. Williams died from a self-inflicted gunshot wound. The FBI is assisting local law enforcement with the investigation. Of those injured, two were in critical condition, two had been treated and released, and they were considered stable.
0: Who is not happy at an In-N-Out Burger?
1: And one that's just opening, too.
0: That's not a place that's normally a situation where we have angry people firing at each other. People are usually elated.
1: Yeah, or do you think it was someone who had a problem, wanted to, you know, prove his point, whatever, and he was like, well, it was in brand new In-N-Out opening, so there'll be people there.
0: Well, that might be true.
1: You know?
0: Yeah.
1: I don't know whether he had something against In-N-Out Burger or whatever. I'm sure we'll find out in weeks to come, but...
4: I feel like it's an attack on burger culture.
1: But also, 24-year-old. 24-year-old, and you're done.
2: What's so bad in your life?
1: Yeah, I don't get it.
2: That you need to, like...
0: You know what it is, Carmen? Can I just tell you something? I would think that those were the most depressing years of my life.
2: Yeah.
0: At 20, because really? At that point, yeah, because of Calvin, here's why. I didn't have the family structure that you had.
1: Yeah.
0: And we were definitely poverty level. And at that point, I'm not really doing great in college. I'm not sure what I'm going to do with the rest of my life. My girlfriend at the time is graduating and going to get her master's. And then you just start to feel like a loser. And whatever, you know, the good news is that there's hope right around the corner for everybody. You just need to get your act together and get your stuff going. But at that point, you go through a period where you're kind of like, what am I going to do with my life? And you're susceptible to these demons and you know, depression and things like that of sucking you in. Mm. Never in my life did I think about harming somebody else or myself. But it is a point, though, at that age where I think you feel like if you haven't done something by then, you give up.
2: I will say, like, I can see that, you know what I mean? Because I moved down to Florida when I was 19.
0: Right.
2: And I will say mid-20s, I did get really lonely.
0: Yeah.
2: And I just, you know, and I was working here. And I
0: and you realize you're an adult.
2: Yeah, and I was working other jobs while I was working here. So that made me feel like a loser. And I, you know what I mean? Because I had to have multiple jobs to support myself. And I wasn't in a relationship. I couldn't find a relationship you know what I mean?
0: You worked with three assholes?
2: I worked with, a bunch of jerks.
0: Yeah.
2: So I will say, like, there was times in my 20s that I was just like, what am I doing? I should just go back home.
0: Right.
2: But
0: right.
2: I didn't, because I was like...
0: And then think about, what if you don't have really a home to go back to?
2: Right.
0: Yeah, you know, and those are the people who I think, you know, they get really stuck in a rut.
2: They
0: feel
2: like they have nothing, yeah.
0: Then you start drinking because that's fun. You get to hang out with people,
2: yeah.
0: And they're all drinking and they're in a good mood. And then every night you see the same crowd and they become your family. Then before you know it, you become a full-blown alcoholic whose only way to be happy and excited is when you're drunk with the people that you drink with.
2: Okay, well, you don't need to talk about my life now.
1: And then you go home and realize you look in the mirror that you have a beard.
2: And I can't fit in my old jeans. I have to go buy new ones.
1: Not with those stumpy legs.
0: Are you drinking at home?
2: Me and Chad will have a martini. That's our new thing.
0: Who's making them? Are you making your martinis?
2: Yes, we make them.
0: Oh.
2: What do you
0: No, I don't know if you're... I don't know. I drink martinis. That's basically what I drank. Like, I went out on Friday and got pretty hammered and was just cranking down martinis, but... I wouldn't know how to make it.
2: Oh, it's
1: super. Oh, it's so easy. It's literally just vodka and vermouth. And then if you like olive juice.
0: Yeah. I don't know how much vermouth.
1: Vermouth, literally, I would imagine, take the vermouth, put it in the glass, swirl it around, dump it out. Then you do vodka with, you know, if you chill it and do it ice, whatever, and then a little of olive juice.
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6: 1025 The Bone. 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You know that crazy you think about all day, every day? Well, you may think it, but we say it. That is 1025 The Bone. 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
2: So we actually Googled the recipe, and it's super easy. And we got like a... We literally got a martini kit, right? Uh-huh. So we got two glasses.
1: Has a shaker.
2: And it has a measure. So you measure out two shots of vodka and then a half a shot of vermouth.
0: Okay. And mix it all up in the shaker.
2: And then you dump in olive juice as much as you want. I like mine really juicy.
4: Dirty.
2: Yep. Really dirty. Yep.
4: Juicy.
2: And then you shake it and then you put it in the glass. And Chad is even like getting his bartending on now because he chills the glass. He puts a little ice and water in the glass. A little ice in the glass.
4: I thought you were going no booze and cleanse and the whole thing.
0: Oh. Busted.
2: Yeah, listen.
0: Off the rails.
2: But so I have not gone off the rails with food. I haven't been enjoying a martini or two at night because
1: I gotta tell you, what though, Carmen, that I feel like that is the key to unlock the door to the fridge because you get some booze in you and then you're like, well, we should order pizza.
2: Sometimes, yes, but I have learned I have to drink at Chad's speed, not my speed. Because if I drink at my speed, then I'll have six martinis and yes, then I'm gonna be ordering a pizza. Where if I drink with Chad, then we'll have a martini in 2 hours.
0: How many can you have?
2: Two.
0: Yeah.
2: Max.
0: So I had four Friday night.
2: Yeah. And that, you were swasted. Jeez.
0: So I got to the meat market early, and I sat at the bar, and then we were waiting for our table, so we had two drinks at the bar and then two drinks at dinner.
4: You went solo?
0: No. I was with Dr. D, and then we met up with some people that were there, and... Hey, don't worry about it.
2: Well, you always talk about, I don't have friends. So who are all these people that you know?
0: They weren't my friends. They were his friends.
4: You're just that guy. Oh, yeah. This is our friend Mike.
0: And we had the four martinis there. And then when I was done, I got in the car and I went,
2: yeah.
1: Do you order your martini dry or extra dry? Or you just order martini?
0: Dirty.
2: Extra dirty.
1: Yeah. Because like dry,
0: I don't know what the difference between a dry and extra dry.
1: Well, it's less vermouth.
0: Okay.
1: Less vermouth.
0: So basically you just want vodka.
1: Well, yeah, that's what that is. I mean, it used to be gin.
0: So what is a vodka gimlet?
1: Vodka gimlet was lime juice. It's just vodka and lime juice. Yeah, so it's basically a martini with lime juice instead of vermouth.
0: Gotcha.
1: Yeah, and vermouth, the drier you want it, like a lot of times they'll say just pick up the vermouth and set it back down. That's like extra dry. Yeah, but if you put a little bit in the glass, dump it out, that's dry. And then like Carmen said, just like a, splash of vermouth in there.
0: So are we drinking this morning?
1: Yeah.
4: No, there's roaches out there.
0: We got hot dogs, we got drinks. What's going on?
2: Because my favorite thing right now, because it's raining and it's always cold and stuff. So before bed, I like to take a nice salt bath with a martini.
1: Oh.
2: And that is how I like to finish my night right now. I feel very sophisticated.
1: I got to tell you, Carmen, if you're taking a salt bath, you should have a margarita and just lick the salt bath.
2: Dip it.
0: Carmen, you want to come take a salt bath at my house? My bathtub's still in the living room.
1: Oh. No, we can all watch.
2: Yeah.
0: It's so ridiculous.
1: I don't know. Did we talk about the Savannah Guthrie, the notes, the stuff? Did we talk about that on Friday or was that after?
0: Not the new after.
1: So, two ransom notes initially sent to Savannah Guthrie and her family following the kidnapping of their mother, Nancy, have been released. The first one sent on February 2nd.
4: So sad.
1: Asked for $4 million by February 5th. Or if that deadline was not met, $6 million by the 9th. But the second note received on February 6th informed the family that Nancy was dead. It said, quote, "We did not fully grasp the seriousness of her physical condition. We never intended to hurt her. That was not our intention. She perished shortly after she was taken. We believe it was heart related. She is buried in nature now. Nothing you could have done could have changed the outcome. We want your family to know that this, wanting you to know this, and hope you can find all find peace. We are truly sorry."
0: Sweet kidnappers.
1: Yeah, right. Meanwhile, Savannah issued yet another plea for help in finding out what happened to her mother. She said, quote, "We need someone to come forward. Someone knows something. Someone suspects something. Someone recognizes the writing and the ransom demand notes. Someone noticed something different, strange, troubling, or unusual, perhaps with someone they deeply love." They added that anyone with information can come forward anonymously, and there is a reward. And finally, a new report in the Wall Street Journal has pointed out all the supposed mistakes made by the investigation by the Pima County Sheriff's Department. Nancy was last seen on January 31st, so it's been 6 months since she was taken.
0: Oh, my God.
1: Yeah, so I guess they sent these notes to the local news station.
0: Right.
1: And I don't know whether they knew that they had them.
0: They probably had to turn them over right away to the FBI.
1: If they opened them or...
2: I was gonna say, like, think about the mailroom at a news... Like,
1: yeah, but I don't know. We don't know the situation right now, what happened with her, or if the police were sitting on this note, whatever, because we didn't find out until just a couple days ago.
0: We also have no clue whether they're authentic.
1: Yeah,
0: it could just be some wacko.
1: Sure.
4: I do remember when it first happened, they said that she could only go without medication for like 48 hours until she started having complications. Well, that was like a big factor, was that she needed to have her medication she didn't have with her, which they probably didn't factor in when they kidnapped her, if they were trying to look for a ransom.
0: Yeah, and if she died and they buried her, they should at least say where they buried her.
1: Yeah.
0: If they thought enough to send a note, they got DNA on a note, they get, you know what I mean? There's,
4: but they don't want
0: to
4: get caught.
0: They don't want to get caught, but how are they going to get caught if they just put in the place where they buried
4: her? Well, I mean, you were there. There's all kinds of little things they can find to track people down. A footprint, a piece of gum, a million things.
1: Which makes me think that these aren't real, because if you did kidnap and she died, whatever, you're giving them more material to find you by sending these notes.
0: Yeah. Right.
1: Yeah. Oh, no, these were sent earlier. Well, yeah, I don't know.
0: I don't know either. It's just a sad situation. It's like, it's what everybody, all right, Gio, worse, kidnap your mother or your daughter?
4: Oh, my daughter.
0: So you want your mother to get kidnapped?
4: No, I don't want that. No, I'm just kidding. Worse.
0: Yeah, I know.
4: Yeah, that'd be. I mean, both would be devastating.
0: Right.
1: Yeah, but I think even your mother would say,
0: take me.
1: Because she's lived longer and, you know.
0: My wife always said that to me. She goes, I'll go, if it came down to you or the kid, she'll go, you better take the kids too. I'll be so mad. I go, do you think that I wasn't? This is the same guy that wanted to push off a mountain.
1: Although I do love whenever you see like security footage of somebody going to get robbed, and it's like a couple walking down the street, and the guy just runs, and they're like, "Oh my god!"
4: Or they push the wife in the way.
1: Yeah.
0: You know what I can't stop watching, and I think are great, are scare videos, and like when somebody walks in a room and somebody else just happens to be standing there, and they just
1: so good.
0: No matter how tough of a guy that you are, if you get scared, you do the.
1: But it's so funny, different people's reactions to stuff where they just stiffen up or they do different things. I saw one, and it was a chubby little fat girl. She was probably like about 10 years old, and she's talking to her mom, and her mom's videoing her, and she's looking this way. She's sitting in the passenger seat of the car, and she goes, someone scares me. Someone tries to scare me. I'll just go, and as she turns.

0: running and you see it, and then everybody else starts running. Lines of them.
1: Do you know my grandfather used to do that?
2: Willie? He used to point.
1: Yeah, we'd be leaving a store and he'd just stop and he'll look up and he'll point, and the next thing you know, there's 50 people, and they're all looking up to see what he... And he'd never say a word, and then he would just stop and walk away.
3: That's great.
1: It's nuts.
2: USPS employee in Miami, Florida, was arrested for stealing a winning Pick 4 Florida lottery ticket that was sent through the mail.
3: They're going to find you.
1: Really?
2: And then going and claiming the prize for themselves.
1: That's a good gimmick.
2: The Pick 4 ticket was valued at $2,600, so it wasn't like a huge, crazy one. But still, you know, you get yourself $2,600 and stuff. Yeah, but what are you, looking at the mail? You looking through the thing?
1: Or probably addressed to Florida Department of Lottery, you know, that sort of thing. Who's mailing that in?
2: Yeah, that's
1: weird. Who's not overnighting that if they have to?
3: Lotto seems to have it locked in. Like, you're going to get busted.
2: Right, yeah.
3: Like, people sometimes, you hear they'll steal, like, an entire roll of scratch-off tickets from, like, the gas station, thinking that they can scratch those off.
2: Or they have where they check the ticket, no, not a winner, and then they sit it to the side, and they're like, a winner, whatever. Yeah, because now it has the
3: music.
2: Bum-ba-da, you know, which is very grandiose for when you win $2.
1: Yeah.
2: You're like, damn it.
1: Although it's great when your daughter has a dollar scratch-off and wins $600.
2: Oh, did she really?
1: When she was little. My mother bought them dollar scratch-offs for Christmas, so I took a bunch of them. You told me about them, bringing them to the machine.
2: Yeah, yeah.
1: So I took a bunch of them to the thing, and I heard, da-da-da. And they went, wow, $600. And I went, oh, $600 on a dollar scratch-off.
2: Nice.
1: That was pretty good, yeah.
2: You would imagine that doesn't go that high. Like a dollar, they're like, you can win 50.
1: Yeah. Yeah. No, it was good.
2: That's awesome. A New Mexico, I was going to say, New Mexico is the most sexually adventurous state.
1: New Mexico.
2: Yeah, according to the new data from Google, in New Mexico, there are 10,585 racy searches per 1,000 people and 6.5 visits to the adult store per every million people every month. Oregon came in second, fueled by the nation's highest rate of adult store visits with 11.3 trips per 1 million adults, while Arkansas lands in third place thanks to a healthy mix of bedroom activity and online curiosity.
1: How do they know what's going on in the bedroom?
2: I guess people talking about it, or they polled them. Polled them.
1: Listen, nobody beats Florida when it comes to that kind of stuff.
2: Imagine Florida is number one for swinger stuff.
1: Swingers.
2: Strip clubs,
1: nudist resorts, those kind of stuff.
3: I think people in New Mexico are bored because when I drove from New Mexico, there would be these massive like oil fields and they'd have all these trailers where people are working there because it's out in the middle of nowhere.
2: Yeah.
3: So like guys go out in there and they work there for like a couple weeks live there and then just come back and forth the oil rigs every day.
2: Yeah, probably a bunch of lonely dudes going into the stores and stuff.
3: And you're just like in a trailer park with nothing but dudes. They were just massive like villages of like, you know, mobile homes and they'd all clearly they're like their own rooms. They all had like individual AC units like that. Yeah, it was
2: also
3: weird.
2: Who's going into porn stores? Like who's going into a store that has dildos and this and that and everything? You can order all that stuff online.
1: Yeah, but I think sometimes you want to look at them, and also it's kind of be kind of kinky if you go there with your chick, like the couple Todd couple store.
2: But I'm saying how many are going and doing that as opposed to how many people are buying stuff. And if you're buying it, you're probably buying online.
4: But that's also the thing. Like, we grew up with them, so we know what it's like. I feel like this new generation of kids, they're getting a little bit more like, oh, I want to go experience the world.
3: Do they still sell DVDs in the stores? Like, I haven't been in a store like that in years. So
1: I'm sure
3: can imagine.
1: They do.
4: Yeah.
3: I'm sure DVD sales have gone way down.
2: Yeah.
3: Where it used to be like a big part of the store was the DVD.
1: Well, remember when the big part of the store was a theater?
3: Yeah.
1: The Todd used to be the Todd Adult Theater.
3: Yeah.
1: I'll never forget that when I was like 19 years old or 20 years old, this couple from USF, they came to my girlfriend's room at the time and they were like, do you guys want to come with us? We're like, where are you going? They said to the Todd Adult Theater, we're going to go watch pornos in the theater.
2: Yeah.
1: Like they thought that was the coolest thing. And I thought that would be so super hot. My girlfriend was like,
3: it was crazy. When I was living in Tallahassee, I would get gigs sometimes at this X-Mart place. And we'd be there giving away tickets and stuff. And you'd just see all the college girls coming with their like roommates and stuff.
2: Oh.
3: So I'd be sitting there for 2 hours for the gig, giving away tickets. And just sit there and watch and see what sections they go to and stuff. And it was all like, you know, super hot college girls.
1: That's great.
3: You know, they always came together. Like all four, like saw them and all their roommates.
2: Yeah.
3: And they're giggling around and stuff.
1: Yeah. Bobby's got a good bit about that, about having to shop for a dildo. But the one thing that he points out is he's always right. There's always some

0: smoking hot girl working at the counter. And you never want to be like, hey, you know, I don't want to discuss dildos with this girl. What do you, you know, she wants to know where it's going and who's using it. I don't want to tell her any of that.
1: But she's also probably pretty
0: knowledgeable.
1: Not only knowledgeable, but like cool with things.
0: Right.
1: You know what I mean? Yeah, so you wouldn't be afraid to try some stuff.
0: She knows what's going on.
1: Yeah.
2: The Bone is the official Tampa Bay Lightning radio station. Go Bolts. From 102.5, The Bone.
0: Mike, how the show? Good morning.
3: Hello?
0: Yes?
3: Am I talking to a human being here?
0: Nope, you are not.
1: No.
0: Mike, how the show? Good morning.
4: Hey, good morning, guys.
0: How are you?
4: So, good. I do fire extinguisher inspections, and I recently had to do one of those shops. And first of all, those little theaters in the back are packed. It's very weird.
0: Still, second, still people are still going to the theaters?
4: Very weird, right. Well, they actually said DVD sales are going up because of all of the restrictions now.
0: Oh, online. Yeah.
4: So people are actually going to go buy their own stuff again.
0: What?
4: So, interesting.
0: Well, who's in the theater? All guys or no couples, right?
4: It's all guys. Just it's like a bunch of different rooms with a bunch of different stuff on it, even a pool table in one room. But there's just couches and just dudes walking around, and there's private booths they can go into. And it's like in the middle of the day. I pull in, I go, holy crap, it's 2 o'clock. The place is packed.
0: Yeah.
4: Well, they were all in the back.
0: That is
4: weird.
0: It's
4: crazy, man. It was very uncomfortable in there. It's a very dark, weird scene in there. Just,
0: that's because you're crazy. A normal human being.
1: Yeah. But also, think about that. You're a guy that's into other guys and stuff. You're going there and doing that.
0: Thank you, sir.
1: Imagine there was a place where there was just chicks hanging out and guys going in. You'd be like, if you're a single guy, you'd be like, yeah, let's go.
0: When we used to talk about the mangroves all the time and why gay guys were hooking up the mangroves, I asked a gay guy on the air, I go, why are you always going to the mangroves to hook up? He goes, because we can. And I thought, you know what? That you're 100% right.
1: Yeah, if that's what you
0: are. If there was a hetero mangrove where we could just roll up and just get laid in the mangrove and then just be like, see ya.
5: Safe space.
0: It would be great.
5: Yeah.
1: According to a new report, the average American spends how much on summer activities every weekend? So on a weekend, you're going and doing some stuff. You're spending how much money, do you think?
0: $200.
1: $200?
0: Yeah.
5: I'm going to say $400.
1: $400? Carmen?
6: 250.
1: Joe?
7: 300.
1: You're all right in the ballpark. Gio, you were closest. $397, they say, the average American spends on summer activities every weekend. That's just the stuff you're doing, which can really add up, not your mortgage or rent or car payment or anything. They break it down to dining out, which they say $61. Who's going and dining out?
5: No way.
1: $61, yeah.
6: Fast food.
5: That is close.
0: Joey and I went to lunch on Saturday.
1: Yeah.
0: $143.
1: Yeah. $60 hosting gatherings or bringing stuff to somebody else's house if you're going to their, you know, gathering or party or whatever. $59 attending celebrations and gifts like weddings and birthdays. $59.
0: Who's doing that?
1: You are not invited
0: cheap
1: back.
0: Wedding guy.
1: $57 entertainment like movies or concerts. This is crazy. Because if you're going to a concert and you're spending $57, I don't know whether you get in the door.
0: Way. That's true.
1: You want to park? Okay, that's $57.
0: Unless they're talking about, like, jazz in the park.
1: Yeah, maybe.
0: Yeah.
1: Outdoor activities like camping, boating, hiking, fishing, $55. $54, self-care and wellness, like haircuts, spa, all that type of stuff. $51 transportation, like gas, parking, everything. The report says that there is a trend of more face-to-face time with friends and family rather than online. And naturally, being out socializing in public is more expensive than just staying at home.
5: There's some times where we specifically stay home because we're trying to avoid going out and spending money.
1: Yeah.
5: Like, we spent way too much last weekend. We should just stay home and not do anything.
1: I got to tell you, I feel like a millionaire because I cut out Uber Eats. I'm not doing Uber Eats anymore.
5: Yeah.
1: And, you know, I'll get hungry, do something, whatever, and I don't have anything at home or nothing that I want, whatever, and I'll just drive somewhere and pick it up and get, I mean, what would have cost me $108 now cost me
5: $30. Yeah.
0: I can't cut out Uber Eats.
1: I mean,
6: you listen,
1: it's totally fine. It was ridiculous. I was spending way too much. I could not.
0: I paid $30 for coffee the other day.
1: Exactly.
0: So I won't order Uber Eats by myself. And I've been here by myself for 4 days, and I won't do that. So I've eaten everything in this house. There's not a morsel of food left to eat. I have used questionable cheese on my sandwich. I have finished all the bread. I eat the end parts of the bread.
1: You know what I did the other day? I said to my wife, because we were going over to my brother-in-law's place and we were going to eat, and but I was hungry and it was going to be a few hours. And I was like, should I order something or this and that? And then I looked, I'm like, there's nothing. I found one can of chicken and I had some mayo and some pickles and I did it and made it, whatever. And it was perfect. And I said, if I would have ordered, I would have ordered too much food.
0: Right.
1: And I would have spent $80 on something, whatever. And that was perfect right just, there.
0: So what do you make, like a chicken salad?
1: Yeah, like a chicken salad.
0: With pickles?
1: Yeah.
8: Oh, yeah.
0: Listen,
8: oh,
0: I can't yeah. argue.
6: Pickle chicken salads.
0: Oh, I can't argue after eating your pickle pinwheels.
1: Yeah, yeah.
0: So whatever you make.
5: Because it's a little relish taste.
1: Right.
0: Yeah, I don't like that.
1: I use the bread and butter pickles.
0: Oh, yeah. I do like that.
5: Those are good.
1: What sweet. Do you like, Dill?
6: Dill.
1: Yeah, I mean, Dill's fine, whatever, but I like bread and butter pickles in there, so. Do what I want, Carmen.
6: Yeah.
0: Don't tell me what to do. Don't touch my pickle.
1: Don't tell me what to do with your dirty butt jeans.
6: Wait.
1: Starting Friday, Dunkin', this may make you want to switch. I know you're stuck with the Starbucks and stuff, but Dunkin' is bringing back its iced beverage buckets to participating locations nationwide for a limited time. They are 48-ounce buckets that are $12.99.
5: No way.
1: Which includes the cost of the beverage, so you get the beverage in there.
0: This is 30 ounces, what we're drinking today.
5: This is way too much.
0: I'll never finish it.
1: At this time, they're around. They also have a car cup holder that fits the bucket, so you can actually fit that in there.
0: The bucket in your car.
1: Yeah, yeah. Jeez. So you can fit it all in there and stuff.
5: Who's getting this? Like, really?
1: Oh, plenty of people are getting this. Are you kidding me?
0: I will tell you two things. One about Dunkin', their selection of food is really good that they have there for breakfast and all that, but the service is always terrible. At least the one near my house, the service is always. The people who care less about anything in the world in the drive-thru.
5: Yeah, that one's not great.
0: No.
5: The one by my house over by Wilderness is pretty good.
0: Well, this one over here is, they just don't want to be there.
5: No, they don't want to be there at all.
0: And they take it out on you. And they never have any of the stuff that you ask for. You're like, can I get this donut? We don't have it. Can I get that donut? Yeah. We don't have it. What do you have? Give me whatever you have.
5: And you're like, it's 8 o'clock, so why did you even open today?
0: Right, right. And then the other thing is their coffee isn't as strong. So that it's not good.
5: I do lean towards Dunkin's coffee over Starbucks.
0: Right.
5: If I had my choice.
1: I sent you guys pictures, and Joe had it on Bone TV there of the buckets and
5: that's
1: the
5: crazy
1: bucket car holder.
5: Oh my God. Somebody's drinking that on their own or?
1: Yeah.
5: Just a
1: I mean, think about it. You know, like Mike says, or used to, whatever, we'd get a couple of those a day. So that's less than that.
0: Yeah, but I'll be honest with you. It was very wasteful. I would get a couple of these a day, and I would drink maybe half of each one. So there's if you are not sharing that bucket with somebody, you're getting too much.
1: Also, you want to look like the going into work with a bucket.
5: I was so excited when Tom brought this. Now I don't want it anymore. It's too much.
0: I'm pretty happy with
5: my sore tum-tum.
0: Because I thought for sure we were going to be out of coffee today. No, Amanda, you weren't walking in with coffee.
5: No.
0: And when I heard that door open, I thought, who is this? And then in like Jesus walked Tom with coffee.
5: Trent is too much. It shouldn't exist.
1: Somebody we talked about earlier may be happy about this. A proposed class action lawsuit is seeking damages of at least $200 for customers that purchased Taco Bell items containing bad lettuce.
0: Oh, boy.
1: Yeah, it's still in its early stages.
5: Didn't they say, though, that it was a false positive on the Taco Bell lettuce? Like one of those
6: people were like making it up.
5: Yeah, like they said they were able to trace it back and it was like a false positive. So it was that company, but it wasn't specifically Taco Bell. But once the information was already out there,
0: everybody
5: blamed Taco Bell because they said their sales went down like 30%.
1: Oh, really?
5: Sure. Yeah,
1: I'm sure.
0: Well, but the thing is that everybody was already saying the same most logical thing. We've always had explosive diarrhea from Taco Bell.
1: What is the difference?
5: Yeah.
1: My wife loves Taco Bell. That's like her favorite, whatever. And she was like, I'm going to stop and get tacos on the way home. Do you want anything? And I go, no, I don't want explosive diarrhea. Yeah. She goes, not my Taco Bell. She goes, ride or die. I'm like, all right, well, enjoy it.
5: It's going to take more than that to turn me off.
1: Today is National Watermelon Day.
0: Oh, I'm a fan.
6: I just had a bowl.
1: Oh.
5: Love watermelon.
1: I do not like watermelon.
5: Really?
1: I like fake watermelon flavor. I enjoy. I don't like watermelon.
5: Really?
1: Nah.
0: I do.
5: Man, it's so good.
0: Yeah. Once I start, I can't stop.
5: Yeah, when you get a really good one.
0: Uh-huh.
1: You do just regular watermelon. You put anything on it. You put salt or anything.
5: Salt. Yeah.
1: Yeah.
0: No trends. Straight watermelon.
1: They were doing mustard for a little while. They were doing honey.
0: Mustard.
1: I think.
5: I've never tried that. I do a little bit of salt, just a little bit.
1: You do salt on your chocolate milk? Do you have any chocolate milk and do salt?
5: No.
1: I've seen that as a thing, too.
0: I did see them grill watermelon, and that actually looked delicious, but I can't imagine what it tastes like. Or why is it necessary?
5: I mean, grilled pineapple's pretty good.
0: Yeah, it looked good. It looked good, but I don't know if really if there's any benefit to
5: grilling. Can you put watermelon on a pizza, I wonder?
0: No.
6: No.
5: Why not?
0: Too sweet.
5: So is pineapple, though.
0: Yeah, pineapple. You need pineapple, you need with ham or bacon or something. You need that to balance that out.
5: Yeah.
1: But you could. I mean, you could put it on there. I would imagine you have to put it on after you cook it.
5: I wonder why pineapple is the only fruit that's made at the pizza.
1: Yeah.
5: Seems odd.
1: Anybody putting strawberries on their pizza?
5: Or apples or anything.
0: Pineapple holds up. Like you said, you can grill a pineapple and it won't fall apart.
1: Right. Where watermelon is a lot water. So, you know.
0: That's exactly what it'll do.
1: You can try it. We can put it on the dog roller, see what happens.
0: Uh-huh. By the way, how are we doing with that?
7: Well, I need some, I need to season the rollers before we start it up. So I have to put some like canola oil.
1: Yeah, a little oil. Yeah.
0: Feel free. I'll tell you where all the oils are.
5: You got a dry roller?
7: Oh, I'm not gonna turn them on dry. I got to season the rollers first. I know what I'm doing.
1: You do.
5: The show's over at 10. What are we doing?
1: It's a lot like pizza pans. You want seasoned pizza pans. Yeah. You don't want just brand new pizza
0: pans. It's like a barbecue. Yeah.
7: Right.
0: When I got the Rectech grill, they were like, the Rectech is great. And then use it 5 times and then realize how much greater it becomes.
1: Oh,
0: it has all the flavor from being inside.
5: Are you going to start getting back into the briskets now that football season's coming around?
0: Football season equals briskets, JLPS, for sure.
1: All right.
0: I got to crank up Prime Butcher and tell him to start ordering the big briskets for the season.
1: By the way, did you see, I don't know if anybody's tried it yet or not, but they have brisket at the public sub.
5: Yeah. So I was there a couple days ago and I was about to get that because I saw the picture. And I said to the guy, how good's the brisket? He goes, I got no comment.
0: And
5: I could tell right away that it was like he was telling me, because it's frozen in a bag. They're not like making it there.
1: Right.
5: But he's like, I got no comment. I'm like, give me the turkey then.
1: Some sad news. Actor Vincent Pastore died this weekend. He was 80 years old. He, of course, played Big Pussy on The Sopranos, was in a bunch of other things, but that's best known for.
5: I saw that like a day late. I don't know how I don't know how I missed that.
0: Well, I figured you guys had already seen it, so I didn't say anything. But Vinny Pastore came to the show through Ruth Eckert Hall. They were doing a off Broadway show where celebrities would read autobiographies of other celebrities, and you know they had like B and C list celebrities doing it, and one of the guys that they brought in was Vinnie Pastore, and they said, hey, do you want to have him on the show? And they bring him on the show, and he starts out to be such a grumpy old F, and then we talk to him for a while, and then by the end of the show, we become best friends. And after the show, I go see his stage performance, and after the show, I pick him up, and we go out to a strip club together. We went to Bear Assets in Holiday, then we went to a diner together, and where the guy outside the diner was selling Soprano cigars and was so excited that a guy from The Sopranos showed up.
5: He must have been being recognized the whole time.
0: Well, in the strip club, it was like a Thursday night. Like I think we did afternoons at the time, so I could be out late. And we went into the strip club, and nobody really recognized. A couple of girls came over, and they saw just two Italian guys at the bar. They knew we had interest in being there, you know. And then a couple other girls were like, is that the guy from The Sopranos? You know, and then it kind of caught on. But Vinny was very much against giving strippers money, especially when they recognize him.
5: Oh, really?
0: Yeah. Well, because he was like, now they're just going to come over and milk us for money.
5: Yeah.
0: Because they know, you know. So we left and we went to a diner and we hung out. But I have to say, in my 54 years of life, one of the best days I ever had in my life had to do with Vinny Pastore. I was in New York City. It was when I just first met the Stengel brothers. And I went to go see a taping of Letterman, and I got to go sit in Letterman's desk and go on the stage and do all that stuff and then hung out in their office for a while. And I spent the whole morning at the Ed Sullivan Theater with the Stengel brothers and David Letterman and the whole show. And I saw a show being taped. I saw how it was made. I became real good friends with those guys, hung out in their office the whole morning. And then when it was over, the minute I got out onto the street, my phone rang and it was Vinny Pastore. And I answer the phone and I go, he goes, hey, what are you doing? I go, I'm actually walking down Broadway right now. He goes, I'm in the city too. Come meet me. So he gives me the address of where he's at. I go over there and I meet him. And it's him and like eight other guys from The Sopranos. They had just filmed a commercial for an alarm company in New Jersey, like how they were like mobsters protecting the home. But it was like all the peripheral characters of The Sopranos that were in there and me. And I got to sit at the table. And not only did I get to, you know, they were like being extra nice to me. He was like, this is my buddy. This is my guy. Tell him some stories. So they all told me these great stories about Goodfellas.
5: You're like a made man.
0: Dude, it was like one of the, if you said to me, design your perfect day, it would have been that. And I mean, I got to see, sit there with all these guys and hear stories like the guy from, who owns the Copa Club in Goodfellas that they burned down.
5: Yeah.
0: The guy that Tommy hits with the bottle when he tells him he owes him the money. That guy's there, and he's telling me how he got the role in Goodfellas. And Carlo, who from The Sopranos, is there, and he's telling me how he used to be a cop in the city, and he worked there during the race riots. And I mean, it was just, I couldn't have asked anything better, and it was all thanks to Vinny. So it was sad that he passed away. Also kind of got grumpy in his old age.
1: Yeah.
0: We reached out to him a couple of times, and it was almost like he didn't know us anymore. But I had heard he was very ill. So this has been going on for some time.
1: Joe has the picture on Bone TV, and I just sent it to you guys. If you did go into the strip club with Vinny and somebody questioned you afterwards, and they were like, that was the guy from Sopranos, you could have been like, nope, that was my dad. Because look at that picture. How much that looks like your dad.
0: I pulled up to my dad's house yesterday, and he came outside, and he looked exactly like him. He looked exactly like
7: him. Your dad has better hair, though. It's darker.
0: It is much darker. Yeah. My dad's hair is unbelievable.
1: Yeah.
0: It's unbelievable. By the way.
1: Like, you could easily have said, no, that was my dad. Here's my dad. Yeah, it looks exactly the same.
0: Well, that's why I always tell people if I'm going to cheat on my wife, I'm going to cheat on my wife with Melanie or JoJo.
1: Yeah, yeah.
0: Because nobody knows the difference. I went out to eat with JoJo, and everybody's like, I saw you out to eat with your wife and some little kid. Yeah. That's sort of, and then I took a picture with Melanie at Hooters, and everybody's like, I saw you and your wife sitting at Hooters. I didn't want to bother you.
1: Yeah.
0: It's not my wife. I want to give a big shout out to Joey's Italian Market on Gun Highway. Have you been there?
5: I've seen it. I've never been.
0: It is fantastic. I go there all the time, and evidently they are big listeners of the show. My dad and my nephew went in there last week to get some stuff, and they recognized the name, and they asked if we were related. They listen to the show all the time, and I just thought it's so funny. I've been in there 100 times. They've never recognized me, but they know the name. But thank you to Joey's Italian Market. I am in the trifecta of Italian markets. I got Joey's over here. You got Mazzaro's in St. Pete, and you got Felice's over there in Palm Harbor. There's a big Guinea trifecta. So.
1: Don't forget Cacciatore's over there too, right over by the Humane Society.
0: See, but Cacciatore's to me doesn't seem like an Italian market. But not that it's a great place for meat and stuff.
1: Yeah.
0: Yeah. Like
1: they have cheese and they have stuff already pre-made.
0: No, it is. Yeah. I'm just saying, I always think of it as a meat shop because during the pandemic, I went there all the time to pick up meat when everything was closed.
1: Yeah.
0: They were open and they always had good stuff in there.
1: I used to go over whenever I was volunteering at the Humane Society. Yeah. It would open up right as I was leaving. I'd go over there and get a sandwich or get a lasagna or get something. I was like, oh man, this is so good.
0: Good stuff.
1: So good.
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2: This program was recorded at an earlier date and time. The content contained here may be out of date in context. 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
1: The Women's Pro Baseball League started on Saturday. I'm sure you guys know, and we're totally into it.
0: Hey, listen, you guys are the biggest WNBA fans. You may end up being a ladies' baseball fan.
5: A League of Their Own was a good movie. I like that.
6: But there's already like a professional softball league.
0: Yeah,
1: well, this is baseball. This is baseball.
6: I get it, but
5: there's no crying in baseball.
6: Uh-huh. But I'm just saying, like, if women, like, we grow up playing softball, and now all of a sudden you're going to be like, okay, now you can play baseball.
0: Didn't tell you couldn't play. We weren't holding you back.
6: Maybe not you specifically, but it just kind of seems like
1: there's not a lot of high schools that have women's or girls baseball.
6: No. Right.
5: There was one year my son's little league team, I think he was probably 12, 11, and there was a girl on the team, and she was the only one that could hit home runs.
0: Right.
5: She was far and away the best on the team.
0: Marla Hooch?
5: And she was just cranking home runs like every week.
1: Oh, but really? At that age, girls are bigger than boys.
6: Develop faster.
5: Yeah. She was definitely taller. Yeah. And she was the only one in the league that could hit home run at the time.
1: Well, they had a game Saturday between the Los Angeles Queens and the New York Heights. Martha Reeves, the lead singer from the Motown group Martha and the Vandellas, who were inducted into the Rock and Roll Hall of Fame in 1995 and actually have one of their hits, Dancing in the Streets, listed in the United States Library of Congress National Recording Registry, was among those who were tapped to sing the national anthem before the game.
0: 150
1: years old. But you got a Hall of Famer.
5: Hey, that's a good get.
1: Right? You got a Hall of Famer, Reeves, who is 85 years old. Her and two other women sang their rendition of the Star-Spangled Banner. Here is how it sounded.
6: Oh.
1: That's you, Carmen.
6: I know.
0: One second. So quiet.
12: Oh, say can you see by the dawn's early light what so proudly we hailed at the twilight's last gleaming, whose broad stripes and
1: for a second, Carmen. So it is two white ladies that look like in their 40s or 50s or something. One's wearing a cowboy hat and the other, and they're sharing a microphone. And then Martha is on her microphone. After the first verse, she looks at them like, are you off or am I off?
0: Yeah.
1: But then just continues on. It's just
5: so
1: bad.
5: Do you think it's the echo of the stadium they're hearing?
0: No.
5: Or
1: she's 85.
0: She's never practiced together.
1: I got to be honest. And it also looked like the two ladies that were sharing the microphone were just in the stands. They didn't even look like they were anything. But also, like, whoever booked that were like, I got a Rock and Roll Hall of Fame.
0: Right.
1: She's going to come out with her. I don't know, man. She's 85. Can she still sing? Oh, God, I hope so.
5: I bet I watched this 30 times over the weekend.
0: Oh, really?
5: Yeah. I've been watching this on repeat.
1: Give us a little more, Carmen.
12: Oh, the rats we watched were so gallantly streaming.
0: At this point, you don't need the white girls.
12: The bombs bursting in air gave proof that our flag was still there. Say, does that star-spangled banner yet wave o'er the land of the free and the home of the brave?
1: Let's hear the applause.
0: Yeah. That sounds like a bunch of turkeys have been taught how to sing.
5: So good.
1: I mean, that's insane. Ugh. Terrible.
0: Poor Martha.
5: Yeah.
1: Spider-Man Brand New Day had the second biggest opening weekend in box office history with $355 million domestically and $927 million globally. It's right behind the Avengers Endgame, which made $357 million. So globally, missed it by $2 million. Domestically, $1.2 billion globally.
5: That's crazy.
1: Yeah.
5: They're saying Tom Holland, because he's in The Odyssey and he's in this. And Zendaya, too. The amount of money they've made in, like, the last month.
6: Just this year.
5: It's just insane, like, yeah. As far as box office.
0: Gio saw it. He said it's great.
5: Yeah.
0: He said Tony Stark is in it. And I did not say that.
5: What? I did not say that.
0: He said the Hulk is in it.
5: The Hulk is in it, yeah. Right. But that's in the trailers. If you see
0: what
5: the trailers.
0: Else? What other superheroes? The Punisher?
5: Yeah, John Bernthal is the Punisher in this, which is fantastic.
0: Right.
5: So good. I really enjoyed it.
1: Anybody watch The Punisher, the series?
5: I watched a little bit, but then I kind of fell out of it.
1: Yeah.
5: It was pretty good, but I just...
0: Was he the Punisher in the series?
1: Yeah.
5: Yeah, there's a Netflix series, and he plays The Punisher for like three seasons.
0: I like him.
5: And now he'll be in the MCU, I guess.
0: Yeah.
5: Which is good. He's really good. He's like, them together in this is really great. This is Tom Holland's best Spider-Man, I think.
0: Is he the best Spider-Man out of the three of them?
5: I still like Tobey Maguire.
0: Tobey Maguire ruined in that second one, though.
5: Yeah,
0: the Dark Spider-Man.
5: Third one was the one that was the one you're thinking of.
0: The third one.
5: The second one was with Dr. Octopus.
0: To me,
5: I think that's the best Spider-Man. That was still good, yeah.
6: I watched all of them this weekend.
0: I watched some of them this weekend.
6: Yeah, because they're all on Netflix and they're about to leave.
0: Yeah,
6: and I was like, well, I'm not going to spend money to go watch the new Spider-Man, so I'll just watch the old ones.
5: Yeah, the new one was great. I really enjoyed it.
6: And I saw a thing that like shows you how to watch it. Like what movies to watch and in the order to get to the Spider-Man, the one that just came out.
0: Right.
6: There's like 20 freaking movies.
5: Yeah. As long as you've seen the No Way Home, which was the last one with all three Spider-Men.
0: Right.
5: As long as you've seen that, you're fine. Because it kind of picks up that storyline.
6: Okay. So they're all in it again?
5: No, I'm not going to say that. But like I said, Peter Parker, nobody knows who he is. So he's just miserable that he's... beloved as Spider-Man, but he has no friends. He has no life. He's just a loser.
0: What about the aunt?
5: Well, she died in the other movie.
0: Oh, she did. I don't remember.
1: Oh, really?
5: Yeah. Aunt May.
1: Well, I remember the old Aunt May died, but
5: Marissa Tomei.
1: She died too.
0: How'd she die? Did she get killed?
5: Yeah, the last movie, the Green Goblin killed her.
0: Oh,
5: yeah. That's also why Peter's all messed up because it was his fault.
0: Mm. And who's the Green Goblin?
5: It was William Dafoe.
0: Oh yeah,
5: which was great. They brought him back.
1: Yeah, he was really good.
5: They brought him from the Tobey Maguire version.
0: Got very confusing.
5: Yeah, it was good.
1: I like Green Goblin because you hear him laughing before you see him.
5: Yeah,
1: you hear
5: that? Yeah, he's great in that movie.
1: So we all agree that Jonah Hill good in movies and stuff, but in real life he seems like kind of a dick.
5: Some of the funniest scenes of all time.
1: Yeah, I mean a lot of good stuff.
5: Jonah Hill.
0: Well, I have to say, I always say he's a dick, but the truth is that he just doesn't want to be bothered.
5: Yeah,
0: he's not necessarily a dick. He's just like. Just wants his personal...
6: Then don't be famous.
1: Well, guess what?
0: Yeah, I'm with you.
1: Now he does want to be bothered.
0: Oh, what did he say?
1: Because Jonah Hill, the average guy probably thinks they could beat up Jonah Hill. You look at Jonah Hill and you're like, I could probably beat him up. Well, Jonah disagrees because he's trained in Brazilian Jiu-Jitsu. In appearance on Smartless, he had this to say. Take a listen.
11: People are like, oh, Jonah Hill, fat guy from Superbad. And I'm like, I would annihilate you, dude. I'm not kidding,
13: every
11: dude.
13: Fight.
11: Try it. If you see me, try it, dude. Unless you are way bigger than me, I have like find out.
0: But, challenge accepted, Jonah.
1: But do you know how many people his size or smaller are going to be like, oh, really? Try it and just destroy him. Like, you're asking to get your ass whooped on the street now.
5: I love that he goes, oh, fat guy from Superbad. Yeah.
0: He was such a dick. He was a dick to my wife. He was just not cool at all. He was a dick to Tony. Tony was talking to him a little bit about his, he had just like, had a great appearance on the Stern Show. And Tony was like, hey, we represent Howard.
5: You probably want him to be like the characters he plays, and he's not that person, you know?
0: Yeah.
1: In probably what I would headline news you don't have to worry about, Stephen Baldwin says he left Hollywood because he did not want to become another Tom Cruise.
5: Oh, thank God.
0: Wow.
5: Yeah. Man.
0: He certainly fixed it. Hey, he's definitely not another Tom Cruise.
5: How lucky for Tom Cruise that he didn't have that type of competition.
1: Stephen saved us all.
0: Question about Tom Cruise.
1: Yeah.
0: Plastic surgery?
1: Oh, yeah. He's getting filler. Sure.
0: I shouldn't have said it that way. What plastic surgery? I don't mean the face fillers or any of that stuff.
5: He's a little tight and a little pulled
0: back. No. I specifically am thinking of rhinoplasty.
1: Nose?
0: Nose job?
1: Yeah. Oh, I don't know.
5: I don't see that.
0: Cocktail was on last night. I haven't watched Cocktail in a long time. Tom Cruise, big old nose.
5: Really?
0: I think he had a nose job.
1: He may have, but yeah. Also as you age, stuff changes in
6: your nose
1: face.
6: And your ears continue to grow your entire life.
0: His nose is kind of normal now. It's still a little big. But the cocktail was huge.
5: I can
0: huge,
5: see it now. Yeah, it's kind of big in this picture.
1: But also now his face is bigger. You know, yeah. And his face is more puffed up and filled in and stuff. So I don't know. I mean, he totally could have, obviously.
0: I wonder if he loves that movie or if he secretly hates
1: Cocktail. Oh, I'm sure he loves it.
0: Does he?
1: Yeah. I mean, that was a great movie.
0: It was a great movie.
1: It's a great movie.
0: Totally great.
1: Why would he, you know?
0: I guess it's all, you know, he wants to look back at his. And all the great movies that he was in, A Few Good Men, and all he's got all these great movies that he started in his Cocktail.
5: The internet says that he has not had a nose, according to Tom Cruise.
0: Right.
5: He's consistently denied having a nose job or any other plastic surgery at all.
0: Well, that's all.
1: Yeah. I mean, well, I guess it's not plastic surgery if you get filler and do all that stuff. But
5: it says nostril flare, bridge shape, and overall size match still matches appearance from the 1980s.
0: Deepest quality, I'll tell me in 2 seconds.
1: Yeah, yeah.
0: If I show a picture of him before and a picture now, I'll tell me in 2 seconds.
1: You remember Snooki from
0: Jersey
1: Shore
0: meatball.
1: And stuff? Yeah, she underwent a hysterectomy 6 months after diagnosed with cervical cancer.
0: Well, good. We don't need any more Snookies in this one.
1: So took it out. Tony Romo is on leave from CBS until further notice following his OWI arrest.
0: Yeah.
1: They say that J.J. Watt's going to be in there in the booth with, what's his name, Jim.
5: Yeah.
0: Is it really necessary to suspend Tony Romo for having an OWI that he was very respectful and, you know, paid the price and the consequences and all that? What year is it?
5: It's a bad look.
0: Right. But
5: you got to do something.
0: You're also, it's a guy who's, by all accounts, this is his first offense.
5: Yeah.
0: So you say to him, okay, hey, look, we got to be smarter than this. You're representing CBS now.
1: And CBS runs some spots with him, you know, saying, don't drink and drive, don't do this, whatever, you know, a couple things, whatever. And I'm fine with it.
5: If it's like your top, one of your top guys, you got to do something.
0: Yeah, this is what they do right now. They take you off the air.
5: Yeah.
0: They do an investigation. They come up with some sort of penalty, and then you move on. But, I mean, is it necessary for him to miss Booth's time?
5: I don't know that he is. Is he?
0: Yeah, they said J.J. Watt's filling in.
1: Yeah, J.J. Watt's going to be in there. So he's on leave from CBS until further notice.
0: Speaking of, do you have any more Booth's football analyst stuff?
1: No.
0: Oh.
1: What do you got?
0: Gio sent me a text yesterday.
5: Oh, yeah. Yeah.
0: So when Gene Deckerhoff decided to step down, we all just assumed T.J. Reeves was going to take over.
5: So Gene had missed some games. I don't know if it was health or whatever, for whatever reason.
0: COVID.
5: Yeah.
0: And Gene also travels by bus, and sometimes his bus will get stuck or whatever.
5: Anytime Gene missed a game, TJ would sit in.
0: Yes.
5: And I, by all accounts, everybody said, I've heard him. Everybody said he did a good job.
0: At the Mike Allstock Golf Tournament, which I think was April, I had a conversation with Dave Moore, and I said, so what do you think? You know, do you know yet? And he goes, I don't know. And he said, I assume it's going to be TJ. Because TJ has done it a couple of times. He's filled in, blah, blah, blah. And, you know, they sound good together.
5: And he's been the sideline guy for 20-plus years for the Buccaneer radios.
0: Yep.
1: So?
0: TJ Reeves quit his job as a sideline reporter.
1: Oh, really? Because
0: he didn't get the job. Yeah. And he's decided to move on.
1: Huh?
0: Yep.
5: I guess they only found out because there's a job. The job posted, they're looking for a new sideline reporter.
0: Yeah.
5: Is how people figured it out.
1: Interesting.
5: Yeah. You're out, TJ.
1: Yeah, but you're like, all right, well, you're going to pass me over, then I'm not going to do this, and I'll find work elsewhere, maybe get in a booth somewhere else.
5: He's so good at sideline stuff, though.
0: Is he?
5: He's got a great voice. TJ Reeves has a great voice for that job.
0: For that job.
5: 100%,
0: Yeah. I don't know. I said that TJ deserved that job, the Deckerhoff job, but he was not as exciting enough as what we need to see in there.
5: Yeah.
0: Although I think after two games, I would have been just used to hearing him.
5: Nobody's going to be Deckerhoff. Ever.
0: No, but I think that's what they're hoping for, is to build a new Deckerhoff. I don't know what this new guy sounds like at all.
5: Yeah,
1: we played him on, I don't remember.
5: We played the clip. He's a younger guy, but yeah, TJ's not old.
0: No, well,
5: I don't know.
0: I mean, TJ's got to be close to my age.
5: Well, I don't know
0: if not older.
5: I don't know how old the new guy is, but you know.
1: He looks pretty young.
0: Actually, that's pretty young to be doing it. 55 is pretty young to be doing. Not, you know, it's not an old age. You know, he's still got
1: TJ Reeves is, let's see, doesn't say how old.
5: And these gigs, I mean, these guys hang out of these gigs forever.
0: Yeah, because they're so hard to come
5: yeah,
0: by.
5: Yeah, I mean, you know? There's only 32 of them.
6: Oh. And you have, and you, you know, like your schedule, I imagine, is pretty good.
5: Yeah.
0: Yeah, but it's not the only thing that they do. There's not enough money in that for that to be their full-time gig. DJ does a lot of USF stuff. No, definitely not. Not a sideline reporter. No way. They're getting a couple $100 a game.
5: It's all independent contractor and stuff.
0: Yeah, Carmen, trust me, it's not good. Like now, the Dekhorov role, that's a different role.
6: That's what I meant. That's what, I was talking about.
0: Like, no, even, the broadcast booth is a different role.
6: Like, even, you could live off of that if you wanted to.
5: Yeah, Gene's got some money.
0: Yeah.
5: But also, he was doing Florida State at the same time as the Bucks.
0: And all those side radio gigs and all the coaches show
5: in
0: and things
5: like that. In Tallahassee, he was doing everything.
0: Yeah, that's where all the money
5: was. Yeah, that was where he was making money.
0: Well, poor TJ.
5: Yeah. So, but the season starts like in like 2 weeks. The first game is in like 2 weeks.
0: Yeah, but
5: so who do they find?
0: Ronnie Lane's going to be the next sideline reporter for sure. I mean, he's the or one of those dopes from DAE.
5: Yeah, because you travel with the team every week when they leave town.
0: If I was one of those kids from DAE, that's what I'd be gearing up for right now.
5: This is my shot.
0: Like, this is my chance, you know, but they're never going to get it.
5: And you hang out of that job for 2 decades.
0: For sure.
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1: The new Bucks announcer, Tony Castricone, is 44 years old.
0: Yeah, so he's got plenty of time.
1: Yeah.
0: And TJ's at least 55.
1: Well, yeah, I couldn't find an exact age, but they say he's been covering the team for 20 years.
0: He's older than me, and we worked together for a long time.
1: Mm.
0: And I would say if not the exact same age as me, maybe a year or two old.
1: Okay.
5: But like you said, everybody assumed that he was the next man
0: up. Yes.
5: It looks like TJ felt that too. Yeah.
0: He proved himself.
5: Yeah. Like I heard when he was in there, I think he did a preseason game or something, maybe one of the other games. He sounded fine.
0: He did sound fine.
5: Yeah.
1: And finally in news.
0: I love a good spiteful quit though.
5: Yeah. I'm out. Oh, I didn't get the gig. Bye.
0: Yeah.
1: Finally in news, we talked last week. We were blown away at some of the different reports on how much podcasters are making. Joe Rogan, obviously earning the top slot on Forbes' highest paid podcaster list. According to Forbes, Joe Rogan earned about $82 million between June of 2025 to June of 2026. Well, guess who has a problem with that?
5: I saw this. I'm so glad you're bringing this up.
1: Chelsea Handler took to Instagram to express her disbelief and disappointment, saying, quote, Who is paying Joe Rogan $82 million? Launched in 2009, the Joe Rogan Experience has become one of the most popular podcasts in the country, averaging about 11 million listeners and downloads per episode. It is Spotify's top global podcast and the number one podcast on Apple Podcasts. So that's who's paying him.
0: Yeah. She is such an asshole.
1: She, hold on, listen to this. She added, give that to our vets or our children. $82 million to be completely uninformed and say whoopsie doodle every time he's wrong, which is frequent. Chelsea Handler, who wrongly accused Tony Hinchcliffe and Shane Gillis of going over to Saudi Arabia to make money, whatever, with the comedy festival and stuff. The two who didn't go that were at the roast, that Kevin Hart and all these other people went, she pointed out the two. So, whoopsie doodle, you're wrong about that. She has an estimated worth of $35 million. There is no public record or specific financial donation made by Chelsea Handler to veterans or veteran-focused organizations.
0: Also, by all accounts, and I don't know this to be true, but I do, Chelsea Handler and Ted Sarandos from Netflix had a sexual relationship, and that is how it opened so many doors for her. She slept her way to the top.
1: Because was he in charge of E! Before Netflix?
0: I believe so.
1: Yeah, because I know she was banging the guy, the main guy from E! And then, with Netflix.
0: Yeah, everywhere you go, you bang the top guy that you're doing it and doing the show with. Of course you're going to open some doors. Now, also, not to say that she doesn't have any talent. I mean, she had the Chelsea Lately show.
5: Did she do it for free? Is that she?
1: But it was a free hobby.
0: It was successful, but it ran its course, and also it was a successful show based on other comedians that were on the show. So if she's so great at doing all these things and all these people so bad, why isn't she still relevant? Why doesn't she do anything now?
1: But that's the thing.
6: That's why she's doing this.
1: Joe Rogan makes $82 million. What you're saying is, why don't you like me as much Joe Rogan? That's literally what she's saying.
0: Kevin, it's so funny you said it, because I was going to say to you, who is the person in radio or podcasting that is doing better than us that we can't believe? Like, I'm going to tell you.
5: A big list.
0: I don't mean like the famous people, like the Joe Rogans of the world. Like, I'm going to tell you right now, we make a lot of fun of Scotty down the hall and Magic because he's so happy all the time. Yeah. And some will say happy and gay at the same time. No, I'm just kidding. But we bust his balls all the time. That was a kid who started out as an intern and got his own radio show and has turned that show into his dream job and is loving going to work and making money and doing it every day. I'm not mad at that guy. I don't hate that guy. Like, that she hates those people.
5: Right.
0: I look at it and I'm like, good for him. He earned it. He did. He busted his balls and looked at what he's doing.
6: He found a way to get what he wants.
0: The only time you hate somebody is when you're jealous of him.
1: He figured out to put on this fake personality to get out there.
0: whatever works for him.
5: He's playing to his audience and it's
0: exactly
5: working.
0: Exactly. I do. When you hate somebody like that, it's like Galvin said, is because you're worried about yourself. Why is everybody noticing me? It's just pure jealousy.
1: She is screaming, why am I not getting $82 million? Why don't you guys like me this much? It's like, who's paying him that much? Oh, Spotify, Apple, everybody who goes to his show, the people that go to his comedy stuff. It's like, that's who's paying him.
5: She knows that. She's not stupid.
1: Oh, I know.
5: Well, it's just her way to,
1: be miserable.
6: Right. And wasn't he the first comedian to do a live live Netflix special? Like, he taped it.
5: Was Rogan?
6: Yeah.
1: I don't know if he was the first, because Chris Rock did it too, but I'm not sure who was first, whatever, but he was one of them. Yeah.
6: Right. But he taped his special, but it was also live on Netflix while he was like taping it type thing.
5: Does she have a podcast?
1: I don't know.
6: I'm sure.
5: I know for a while there she was very popular.
1: Oh yeah, when she had Chelsea Lately.
0: But Chelsea Lately was Byron Allen. It was her sitting there with Kevin Hart and all these great comedians.
6: Joe Coy.
0: And making them tell the funny lines, and you get all the credit for it. It's kind of like this show.
1: She has a weekly advice podcast. Dear Chelsea.
0: Just what we wanted.
5: I mean, for a while there, she was going on tour and selling out places just because when the show was so popular.
6: And she even tried
5: she's
6: to
5: got an audience, but so why is she so bitter and miserable?
0: Because she's not making $82 million a year.
6: I was going to say, they tried to do like a reality show with her on Netflix where it just like followed her around and that was really boring.
5: She just seems miserable. She's a miserable person.
0: The other thing is that bugs me about her.
6: Out.
0: But she still thinks that she's hot. She says, I'm hot. I'm rich and I'm hot. You're hot.
6: For her age.
0: She's not hot for her age.
1: No, she's 51 or something.
0: She's
1: no,
0: not ugly, but she's not hot. You guys just
6: don't like her. But if no, we no, were no.
0: Carmen, yeah, she's she is hot. Not hot.
6: She is hot, yes.
0: She's got droopier eyes than I do. She is not hot. She looks like a she looks like Reese Witherspoon melted.
6: You guys just don't like her.
0: Yeah,
5: she's
0: no.
5: She's been considered hot her entire life.
0: I don't
5: like everywhere she goes, people look at her. That's been the thing.
0: Like blondes. I don't think she's hot.
5: Great boobs and
0: No, I don't. She's not my type. I don't think that she's hot. Yeah, I really don't.
5: I agree with Carmen. It's just because you don't like her.
6: Right, no, but she is a good-looking woman for her age at all times. Like, wouldn't...
0: I'm trying to think. There's got to be some other people that I think are hot that I don't like.
5: They don't put ugly people on TV.
6: When she opens her mouth, you're like, ew, disgusting. When you look at her, you're not disgusted by her.
0: No, I'm definitely not disgusted by her. She's not ugly. I just don't think she's hot.
6: And that's because you don't like her personality.
1: Right. Maybe. If we never heard from her and you saw her in Publix, you would go,
0: Maybe. Dang. Maybe that's true. That could be true.
6: That's what I'm saying. It's her personality that really turns people off of her.
1: By the way, one of the funniest jokes was on the roast, and I think it was Big J that said it, that Nikki Glaser couldn't be there because Chelsea was there and only one of them could have the substance. The other one, it's her week with it. Yeah, that was so good.
0: I definitely don't like her, but she makes me not like her.
1: Yeah,
6: right.
1: Yeah.
0: We've had her on the show. She's been on the show before. And she was terrible on the show. She was eating while we talked to her. She just, I don't know.
1: Yeah, obviously we don't like her. There are people that love her. There's probably people listening right now that are like, she's my favorite comedian. Whatever.
5: Oh, for sure.
1: But, you know, it just boils down to she's jealous that Joe Rogan's making $82 million.
0: I met Jonah Hill and he was a complete jackoff, but I will go see his movies. I think he's great in movies.
1: Yeah. Well, there you go. That is it for news.
0: Jonah Hill's sexier than Chelsea Hill.
1: Oh.
0: That's what we've decided.
5: The fat guy from Superbad?
0: Yeah.
1: he'll fight you.
5: He's so good.
1: I can't wait for him to get his ass kicked. I'd be like, what? You asked for it. You said.
0: But do you know that he realized all the things that he said in that thing? He is dying to fight somebody. He can't because he's famous. He automatically assumes everybody thinks he's the fat guy from Superbad. And he secretly hates everybody because of that. Yeah. He's so insecure. That's why he's so miserable with everybody.
1: Yeah.
0: Poor Jonah. Poor little tubby Jonah.
1: He's skinny now, though.
6: He's tiny now.
0: Yeah.
5: He might be one of my favorite actors.
0: Carmen, he's so good in Wolf of Wall Street.
6: Yeah, he is good in movies. Like, don't get me wrong, but I'm not going to go as far as saying he's my favorite actor.
5: He's funny. Some of the funniest characters ever, and he does dramas.
0: If you tell me he's in a movie.
5: Moneyball.
0: Yeah, if you tell me he's in a movie, I'll probably want to see the movie.
5: Yeah.
6: Right.
5: Yeah.
1: There have been a couple movies that he's been in that I didn't like the movie.
5: Right.
1: You know, but for the most part, he's good and stuff.
5: Wolf of Wall Street, he's amazing. Almost won an Oscar.
0: Yeah.
5: You know, like, he's very talented.
0: Mm. Still a jerk.
5: All right, maybe not my favorite, but he's up there.
0: All right, we got to take a break. We're a little bit over because we went long with news this morning. But happy birthday to JoJo today.
1: Oh, really?
6: Happy birthday.
0: Finally, how old is JoJo?
1: 21.
0: How old, really?
1: JoJo is 43. Do you know?
0: No, I'm asking her right now.
5: JoJo is 42.
0: Mm-hmm. I feel like it's in that range. But I'm going to say.
6: And she's in her 40s? We know that.
0: We don't know that.
6: Okay.
5: You think she's in her 30s, Carmen?
1: Do you think she's in her 50s?
6: I know she's not in her 50s. I didn't know if she was like 39.
0: I say 44.
5: Okay. John Stenning just turned 40.
0: Yeah, that was yesterday.
5: Well, yesterday, yeah.
6: Yeah.
0: The birthday of John, too.
5: So you thought JoJo younger than John Stenning?
6: I don't know. I don't know.
1: What's your guess?
5: Oh, yeah. Carmen would thought she's in her 50s.
6: So I'm going to go because I feel like 40's a pretty big one, but I just don't remember her celebrating that.
0: Okay. No, that's what I think.
6: That's what I'm trying to figure out because I feel like usually you make a big deal for your.
5: Carmen wants to say 53.
6: No, I'm going to go 41, I guess.
1: Okay. All right.
6: Yeah.
1: Joe?
7: I'll go 40.
1: All right. So everybody's different.
7: Big one.
1: Joe says 40. Carmen says 41. Mike said 42. I said
0: 44.
1: Oh, I said
5: 42.
1: Gio said 42. I said 43.
5: Carmen
1: said
5: 44. 54.
1: 50.
0: All right. I asked her. I'm waiting for an answer. We'll take a break. We'll come back. Oh, not even on. Bubbles.
1: Oh, those old bubbles. Ass bubbles.
0: We had a full conversation. Oh, wait. Bubbles.
1: Oh.
7: All
1: All right.
0: Well, give me the choices again.
1: Joe says 40. Yeah. Carmen says 41. Gio says 42. I said 43. You said 44, the oldest.
5: Oh, what a jerk.
1: He said the oldest.
0: Galvin, I am wrong.
1: I know you are.
0: Yeah. You nailed it on the nose.
1: Of course.
0: 43.
1: I know. 43. I have a birth certificate. Wait.
5: JoJo's younger than me. Wow.
1: Oh, really? What? Yeah. Wow. Why is there a wow there?
16: What do you mean by that?
5: I thought she was the same age.
1: I can't believe you're in your 40s. Yeah, wow.
5: Thank you.
0: All right, we got to take a break. It's Mike Calta Show. We'll be back quick. It's 102.5 The Bone.
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0: Of the Mike Calta Show. It's 102.5 The Bone. I want to thank the guys at I4 Power for lending me a golf cart so that I may make a decision about purchasing a golf cart.
1: Has the decision been made?
0: For my daughter. I think so, Galvin.
1: Yeah, I think it was made before they dropped it off.
0: Well, here's the thing. I had said that I wanted to get one for her. Actually, I didn't want to get. She wanted one.
1: Mm-hmm.
0: And I didn't think that she was old enough. And I needed to make sure that I can get a golf cart that had all the things safety-wise that we need. Seatbelts and signals and turn signals and all that other stuff. And then it goes the proper speed to, you know, that would maintain the speed in the neighborhood. And then the I-4 Power guys were like, just we'll drop one off, let her drive it, and see if she likes it. And, you know, see what your assessment is. And my assessment is she's already gotten better since she's been driving it for a couple of days.
1: Sure. Yeah.
0: So I feel like that's the only way she's really going to learn. So do I want to buy her one? Yes. Now we need to put it past the boss.
1: Mm.
0: And
21: I
0: and
21: say yes.
1: You're not the boss.
0: I'm sorry. I meant the CFO.
21: Okay.
1: Not the CEO.
0: Not the creator of leisure activities, director of leisure activities. Yeah, as long as Amanda approves it and feels like it's good, then I have a feeling I know what she's going to say. She's going to say, it's fine, but I'm not just buying her one now. Let's wait for Christmas or her birthday or something along those lines.
1: Can I give you your argument to Amanda?
0: Yeah.
1: Is you get it now and it's going to help her with her driving later on.
0: That is so true.
1: Mm-hmm.
0: And we were, me and the guy from I4 Power were talking about that because I got Joey a golf cart when he was like 12. And he drove that thing so much that when it came time to drive a car, he already knew how to drive the car.
1: Right, yeah, definitely.
0: And he had an electric car, so he was ready for it.
1: Yeah, definitely helps.
6: And you already have the golf cart, so why can't you just tell her, like, this is a pre-birthday present or a pre-Christmas gift?
0: Yeah. I mean, I suppose I can. But also, she's still kind of young, you know what I mean?
6: Yeah.
0: So I don't know if Amanda would be like, wait till she's 15 or whatever, you know what I'm saying? I have to see how she feels about it.
6: You already have it.
0: That's what I'm saying.
1: By the way, I4 Power, they're no dummies.
6: Yeah,
1: we'll just drop one off, yeah. see what you like.
0: No, they've been very nice. I think they provided one for Ian as well.
1: Yeah.
0: When Ian lost his in the flood.
1: Now the question is this the one?

0: They're very cheap. Golf carts are very cheap, very inexpensive.
1: And they're really not that expensive. How much do you think it is?
0: A golf cart? Brand new?
2: That one sitting out there right now, I can tell you, is probably between, I would say, between 8 and 12. So I'm going to go like right around 10 or more.
1: You're way high. Yeah. It's about 6.
2: New.
1: Yeah.
2: Brand
1: that
2: new.
1: One, the one in the
2: driveway. That one new.
0: Yeah. Which you said is not going to be the one.
1: No. Yeah. So actually, we looked at ones that have a little bit of miles on it, a little hours on it, however they charge it. Yeah. And even those are like $5,000, $4,000, and those are even cheaper and nicer.
0: Grand is a lot.
2: Yeah.
1: I'm not saying, I'm just going to peel it out of my pocket. Yeah, And that's another thing I've talked to my wife about, that we want to spend $4,000 on a golf cart. But the other thing is that,
0: I mean, they hold their value, I guess, though.
1: They do, and I do live in a golf cart community. So there are other things that we could use the golf cart for. I mean, every once in a while they do things at the clubhouse, and everybody likes to take their golf carts up there. So I'm not opposed to having one.
0: Dude, bring it down to Newport Richey.
1: Bring it down to Newport Richey. I can have Tom put it on the trailer and bring it down there.
0: Yeah.
1: Oh, and then we drive it from stop to stop. We're talking, Gio. Now we're talking. We'll drive that bitch right over to the Red Room.
0: We drove the golf cart to the Waffle House last time.
1: Did you really?
0: From downtown Newport Richey, yeah.
1: Yeah. See, that's the way to go. Mike, help the show. Good morning.
3: Good morning, Mike. It's K-Pop Jason. How are we doing?
1: Hello, K-Pop Jason. How are you doing today?
3: I'm good. I just heard Red Velvet's new song, Surfing Boy, and it was great.
1: Is it? Maybe I'll play it as Joyner music when we come back on the next break. A little long-distance dedication.
3: And Tweed, the new K-Pop girl group from HYBE, is going to debut August 24th.
1: All right, Jay, mark that down, go.
2: Be ready.
1: 24th.
2: Yeah. I already have it.
1: Thank you, K-Pop Jason. Appreciate the call. Mike, how's the show? Good morning.
4: Good morning.
1: Hi.
4: Hi, is this Mike?
1: Yes, ma'am.
4: Hi, Mike. I just wanted to ask you something about your stent that you had put in.
1: Two stents.
4: How did your chest feel after you had it put in?
1: Nope, nothing different whatsoever.
4: Really?
1: Yeah, why? What are you feeling?
4: I hurt.
1: So what? How many did you have put in? You just one?
4: Oh no, this was my sixth one.
1: Oh wow! Ooh. And now you're feeling some chest pain?
2: Well, they say if you're feeling chest pain, to dial the Mike Kelter show immediately.
0: Yeah.
2: Oh no! Doctor.
4: Well, they put it in the RAC, and I'm just having, I don't know, it's because how far they had to go across the heart, but the upper part of the chest hurts.
1: Oh, man. Well, I don't know. I haven't experienced that, but that doesn't sound very good.
0: When you got your stent, did you give it the Esposito test afterwards?
1: No, you know what? Nobody does that. I'm the only one who goes to Esposito's afterwards.
2: Only salad, though.
1: Hey, how much did you change your lifestyle in between the six stints?
4: Oh, let's see. I dropped 40 pounds.
1: Oh, good for you.
4: I eat a lot of vegetables, hardly any fried food.
1: Yeah.
0: Any dumplings?
4: Nope.
1: my dumplings are steamed, Gio. Thank you very much.
2: And if you eat them after midnight in your underwear, it's fine.
1: Yes.
2: Did you get all six put in at the same time, or did you get like a couple put in, then a couple more?
4: Starting in 2018, I had 3 put in, and then March of this year, I had 1 put in, and then I had another one just put in on Friday.
0: Ooh. And she's still eating right.
1: Yeah. Well, look, it's a lot of it's hereditary, too. So, I have experienced none of that, but I've only have 2 in the hole right now, and hopefully those are my only 2.
4: Yeah, I'm hoping this is the end of it.
1: Well, good luck, you pumpkin.
0: Are you going to get checked out?
1: Yeah, I would
2: to a doctor.
1: I would recommend the next call be to a doctor.
4: Oh, yeah. I have to call him today, and I'll make my 2-week appointment to him.
1: All right. Well, go check that out and get everything all taken care of.
0: At least give him a call.
1: All right. Thank you. Oh, I'm sorry. I didn't mean to cut you off.
2: By the way, speaking of health and stuff, Carmen, how is Carol?
5: So she is alive.
1: Oh, yeah. Carol almost died on the show.
2: Yeah.
5: Yeah, she is alive. She's back home. She's recovering. Again, still don't know the complete diagnosis or anything like that, but she is back home.
2: Good.
5: So that has
2: she said
5: sign.
2: Going into the hospital, didn't think she was coming out.
1: Yeah, I just assumed she was dead this whole time.
5: Yeah. Oh, my God.
1: Oh, I didn't know. We haven't heard from her.
0: Oh.
1: You didn't tell us.
5: Well, I mean, I don't know if you care or not, especially if you think she's dead.
1: She said to me, I'm going to the hospital. I probably won't be back. So I was like, all right, bye.
5: But yeah, she said, I'm reading the text right now. It said her son helped clean out her refrigerator.

0: refrigerator, so they're putting in some good food. She has to eat a low sodium diet.
1: Yes, don't we all?
0: So
1: don't we all?
0: I know. Tell me, this diet sucks. I think I'm ready to give up. I'm married.
1: I went to Meat Market. They got meat in the name.
0: Yeah.
1: And I had fish.
0: But I was going to say, meat is good. Meat is fine.
1: Not for a guy with 2 cents in his heart. Red meat is not good.
0: Yeah, well, I mean.
2: I like the people on the edge of death called the show.
3: Yeah.
2: That's their first, my stents are hurting. I should call into the radio show.
1: And I feel like we're closer to somebody giving us something in their death.
4: Yeah, because
2: that would be great.
1: People are thinking about us when it comes to death.
2: Yeah.
1: I would like before where we TJ, how TJ spitefully quit the Buccaneers. I wish somebody would spitefully leave something to us instead of their family. Like, I'm mad at my family for not taking care of me.
2: Yeah.
1: But the Mike out the show made me laugh every day. I'm not even trying to get, the last thing I need is more junk. But I just want to be in somebody's will. I just want to be named in a will.
2: We need a guy that was like, my wife hated that I loved the show so much.
1: Yes.
2: She hated you guys. I loved it. And then we never got along. So I'm giving everything I have to you.
4: Oh my God. Or he put in as well, she gets half the money, we get half, but also stipulates that she has to listen to us.
2: Yeah.
1: Well, wouldn't it hurt you to just say, I leave everything to my wife and my kids, but I leave my guns to Mike Calvin.
4: By the way, we have not found out, right? The Bradenton, Florida Mega Millions winner. We haven't found out who that is.
2: No.
4: We had heard that it was a police officer, right?
2: That's what the rumor was.
4: That was a rumor, but.
2: Was it the Wawa in Bradenton?
4: Yeah, definitely was at the Wawa.
1: You would know if it was me because I'd be just driving around firing my gun off in the air. Woo! Wait. Yeah.
0: Pow, pow. Still pow. Illegal.
2: I love all the memes that say, like, if I win the lottery, I won't tell you, but there will be signs.
4: Yeah.
2: They have like a Batmobile in the front driveway. And
1: you know what I would entertain? But I think it would be the ultimate end to my family is building one of those family compounds where everybody lives together and on some property.
2: That's what my wife wants with her family.
1: But that's what you guys do now. You do everything together anyway.
2: But they want to buy like a piece of land and buy and then build houses.
1: Yeah.
2: Like,
1: I don't want any of that. Why not?
2: No, I don't want that.
4: Buy all the houses on the end of a cul-de-sac.
1: That's perfect.
2: Yeah, I'm good. If I win, I'm going to buy my own house away from everybody.
4: Oh my. If you win, you could buy two. Yeah, you could have that one where you stay and your family is all there, and then you have your other one.
2: But then you like feel like you're forced to hang out. I'm like, I don't want to do that.
1: Here's what I would do. I would build a compound where everybody's got nice size houses, and in the back we all share a pool area.
4: Well, that's what my brother Tom said. He'd buy an apartment complex.
1: Yeah.
4: And then just invite people over, and you're like, you're in apartment 3A. You're in this one. And then it's got the pool there. We'll all meet down at the pool.
1: Perfect.
4: And have it all, you know, rebuilt out. Have it nice. Yeah. Sure.
1: Oh, that's what I would like to do. Something like that. I lived in Miami, and my ex-girlfriend, her family was all from Cuba, and they all lived in Miami, and they did that. They bought three houses, and they put the three houses on the property at the end of a block, fenced it in, and put one big community pool in the back for the three houses. Because one was older. One house had kids. The rest were just older adults.
4: Yeah.
1: And they all just shared a pool. It was great. They had a pig roast back there where they buried the pig.
4: Oh, yeah.
1: And they did it all in their backyard. It was great. What, Carmen? What were you going to say?
0: No, I said I like that.
1: Oh, I thought you said, oh, God.
0: Yeah, I would like to live on a compound with either, like, friends or family.
1: Oh, Carmen, I'd love to live on a compound with you.
0: Right? That's what I'm saying.
1: Yeah.
0: Like, because, you know, I'm cooking, and I know you got guns.
1: Right. We got some we could all do together.
0: Right. You're going to have the nicest house, so I'm coming to your pool.
1: Mm-hmm.
0: You know what I mean? Like,
2: bring a martinis.
0: Yeah. We'll bring the martinis.
1: Yeah.
0: You can be smoking and grilling.
1: Yeah. Chad and I can go out together. He could run and I could shoot.
0: Yeah, wait.
1: Whoa. Yeah. No, not at him. Not at him. I'm saying if we have to go like rob people together, I'll be like, Chad.
4: World's most dangerous game over here.
1: You run over. No, I'm not hunting Chad. I'm just saying, like, you run over there and steal their steaks.
2: Oh my God.
1: I'll watch them. I'll keep an eye out with the gun. You know what I mean?
4: Why is the black guy have to steal?
1: Yeah. He's faster than I am. He's much faster. So that
0: I don't like your game. Never mind.
2: Yeah, I don't want to be in your
0: compound. I'm out.
1: I started thinking about, you know, I lay in bed at night and I think about where everybody would go if we had a hurricane, who stays in what room and all that. Now I've got it down to it's not a hurricane anymore. It's an evacuation because of like another epidemic. And you have to find a house that's this size has to be filled at 80% capacity. So that's if you can't like it's kind of like driving on the highway. You have to have a car share. You have to have more than two people. on the car before you could drive in the fast lane. So if you live in a house that only two people live in, you have to go hook up with somebody else. You have to go move into somebody else. That's the new epidemic.
2: Yeah, no. This house is what, 9 bedrooms?
1: No. 9 bedrooms. Please.
2: I don't know. I haven't been upstairs in a while.
1: There's 2 bedrooms upstairs.
2: Yeah.
0: So it's 6 bedrooms.
1: 1, 2... 3.
2: Gotta count them.
4: There's so many.
2: I don't know.
0: Your gym is technically a bedroom.
1: Yes.
2: Yeah.
0: Right?
2: 1, 2.
0: So 6 bedrooms.
2: Forgot the.
4: I've never thought about it before.
0: And 2 offices.
4: Let me count real quick.
2: No, I forgot a room. I had that
1: There's
2: one.
1: Your refrigerator for each room.
2: Yeah. So I wasn't that far off.
0: Yeah. 9. Oh my God. You're out of your mind. Yeah.
1: A house with 9 bedrooms would be 1,000 square feet more than this.
2: Yeah. I mean, you could turn this into a bedroom when the show's done.
1: Yeah. I'm trying to think, when we sell this house, what do we sell this room as?
2: How do you explain it? Yeah.
0: Like, sell it to a podcaster.
4: Bonus room.
2: Yeah.
1: Either that, Carmen, or you just throw some gym equipment and make this the gym.
4: Yeah, this is a bonus room. This could also be. I mean, there's so many different things. It could be a game room, put a pool table and some foosball and pinball. And
1: guys who love man caves, this is your ultimate man cave.
4: Yeah.
1: You have all the TVs in
4: this
1: here.
4: This could be could be a hobby room if somebody's an artist, if somebody does, you know.
1: Yeah, this is
0: an
1: sweet.
0: An artist can't afford that house. Do you know that
4: one? Successful one can.
2: Yeah, I don't know. Jason Skelton, he puts his weekend all the time.
1: Yeah, I think he's doing pretty good. Yeah.
4: Banksy's doing all right.
2: Yeah.
1: He's painting his own Lamborghini.
2: That's crazy what the amount of money he makes.
4: Yeah. This would be a great music room.
2: Yeah.
1: I went to see that Banksy exhibit this week.
4: Oh, did you?
1: Yeah.
4: How'd you like it?
1: It's good. There was too many people there, but it was the actual. So what they did was, I couldn't figure out how they were going to do it. They set it up on the stage at the Straw Center, but they curtained it off. So you're walking through like a maze, but then at one point you could see over the curtains and you could see all the seats out there. You realize you're on the stage. But it was pretty good. It was pretty interesting.
2: His actual art or just
1: his actual art? There's some actual pieces there. And there's some reproductions there, but it gives you like a story about a lot of the things that he did. And it shows you a lot of his pieces, like a lot of the things you see is a street art that you see now, but you don't get to see some of his old projects.
4: Did they do the reproduction of the shredder?
1: No, they didn't have that. I know. I was trying to explain that to my son before we went there. Yeah, it was good. It's worth seeing. It's at the Strath Center. I think it's there for the rest of the week. Month.
2: Smell that?
1: That dog's rolling.
2: You can smell the dog rolling.
4: Yeah, man.
0: What?
4: Oh, man,
1: the hot dogs on the roller.
4: The cockroach is going to be so happy out there.
2: It smells like something burning all of a sudden.
4: He's just rolling on it.
1: All right, let's take a break. I'm going to give Joe a chance to go check his hot dogs.
4: Oh, yeah.
1: And we may have dogs rolling when we come back.
2: Open the door, just fire.
1: And something is making a comeback, or is trying hard to make a comeback, that I am fully behind. I want to see where you guys stand on it. We'll talk about that next. It's the Mike Caldas Show. 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
16: 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It's JP, 102.5 The Bone, Real Raw Radio. 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
16: 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Good morning to Dizzy. In the studio on this side of things, my new roommate, Mr. Ian Beckles.
18: Good morning.
16: Good morning to you.
18: Yeah. How's life?
16: Everything's cool.
18: Right?
16: I missed you so much this morning.
18: It's been a long time. Good morning, Dizzy. Good morning, Monica.
17: Good morning.
16: Hey, Dad.
18: Hey, son.
16: I rolled out of Ian's bed this morning and came to work early. All right, so go ahead. Hit with the questions. What do you want to know?
17: All of it.
19: First of all, were you allowed to walk around the neighborhood? That's my question.
18: I didn't try.
19: Okay.
18: But I was listening to the show and JP brought it up, and I didn't know it was going to cause so much of a ruckus by even asking.
16: Oh, it didn't cause a ruckus.
18: No, I
16: just felt, so what happened was on Friday, Ian was getting ready to leave, and he was just asking some questions, and he said, am I going to be able to walk around the neighborhood? And I just felt awful that he even had to ask that question. But then he's like, dude, I would have asked that question if I was going to Chicago.
18: even more so.
16: You know what I'm saying?
18: More so.
16: So.
18: And somebody in the chat said, would you walk in Chicago? I said, no, hell no. So it's not a white or black thing. It's a safety thing.
16: Right.
18: Listen. If you're a Caucasian man, you're 160 pounds, you don't have to think about this. As a 300-pound black man, I just can't go wild, just whipping through people's neighborhoods. They're going to look out and go, ooh, that's a different look.
16: That's true. On a different note, though, you're not 300 pounds anymore.
18: 275.
16: Very,
18: it's close.
16: Very
19: But if I see Ian walking towards me, I go, I'm going to cross the street. This doesn't seem good.
18: Dizzy, I would cross the street. Yeah.
16: But then they see he's wearing a Rush t-shirt. Yeah. And he's like, I don't know.
18: He's one of us.
16: I think I could take him.
18: Yeah, easy.
16: Nah, we had a really, really great night. We really... really did. That show was just, we went to go see Rush at Madison Square Garden, and I will say this to the bands that are of a certain age, 70 and over, like, you need to be able to go watch Rush live, and if you can do that, then go out on the road and charge money for tickets.
18: Yeah.
16: But if you can't do that, stay home and stop robbing people.
18: I think Rush's music is conducive to being older, though. Okay, because, say, like, I think the Rolling Stones are more impressive because there's more.
16: Because they're 80?
18: Yes, okay, but the energy's different. Rush, it's just about the music. It's never been about the way they look. It's never been about any pageantry.
16: Right.
18: It's just music.
16: But there's still the way they were getting around?
18: No, it was impressive.
16: Yeah.
18: And the young lady, Annika.
16: Yes.
18: She was a star for me. Yeah. Like, the whole thing was amazing. I couldn't take my eyes off of her, and I couldn't stop thinking of who she's replacing.
16: Yeah.
18: And I think for her to step up like that was very impressive.
16: Yeah. She ain't tough on the eyes either.
18: No, she's easy, yeah. She's better looking than Neil.
16: Ian was standing up the whole show, almost the whole show.
18: Yeah.
16: And it was great. Monica, you look like you're loving what was that show
19: freestyle.
16: You went to? The freestyle show?
17: Oh my God, the freestyle explosion. I was reliving my youth. It was literally everybody in there was old and into it.
19: A lot of people on my social media were like posting it. I was like, damn, everyone's at that thing.
17: It was it was way busier than I thought it would be, because I mean, you know, it's at the Eagling Center, whatever, but oh man, that was a night.
16: Yeah, good. I'm telling you, it was I'm glad we did it. All right, so you want to hear how much of a wine expert Mr.
18: Oh, Jesus.
16: Mr. Ian is?
17: Here we go.
16: He wanted to go for steaks. First off, We go to the steakhouse, and we each have a very mediocre at best old fashioned.
18: Your wife's was better.
16: My wife's was better, right?
17: Ew.
16: Made a mediocre. He's like, I want to have some wine. I was like, all right, I'll have some wine. So he decides to order a bottle of wine. I let him do it because he's like, he said to me, he's like, JP, dinner's on me. JP, dinner is on me tonight. I don't want to hear nothing. You did this, you did that. But I said, thank you very much. And then, so he wants to order a bottle of wine. I let him order a bottle of wine. So the sommelier guy, the wine dude, he's in there and he's talking to Ian about it. And I see the page that Ian has open and it says Chardonnay. So I know he's looking at white wines. I know we're about to have steak. I know those two aren't, that's not like, it's not chocolate and peanut butter.
17: Yeah. How do you know that? Who? I don't know that. Who knows that?
16: That's just the thing. You know, a lot of times like people, what'd you say?
19: It's like red wine, isn't it?
16: Red wine goes with red meat and then white wine is usually a fish. Kind of thing.
17: I didn't. Who? Unless someone tells you that, how are you supposed to know?
18: No, that's a factual thing.
17: I believe you. I just don't know how people are inherently supposed to know that. You're going to have to tell me that.
16: So he didn't know. I guess he didn't, wasn't looking at the top of the page where it said Chardonnay. So the bottle of wine shows up and it's a bottle of white wine. And he looks at me and I'm like, don't look at me, bro. You're on the Chardonnay page. I knew it. I didn't want to say anything because like you said, dinner's on me and I'm just going to be thankful and accept whatever he gets.
17: You should have told him, but also.
16: Oh, no, this is not my fault. Let's not try to blame me on this one.
17: But also.
16: I'm totally blaming Ian because he sat there with the wine list like he was some sort of wine aficionado and it blew up in his face. And then he decides to post about it. I'm like, oh, he's going balls out. Yeah. And next thing you know, everybody's like,
17: but well, it's not it's bad. Like, one might go better than the other. But
18: it is. No, I'm sorry, Miss Monica, but if I saw a post of two grown-ass men eating steak with white wine, I would have commented.
16: Right.
18: Who the hell bought the white? So as I'm posting, I'm thinking, he just looks like sissies. But it's okay. It's still good. It was still good.
16: So we walked.
18: We did finish the bottle, though.
16: We did finish the bottle.
17: Yeah. For you.
16: And then we had one of the best desserts ever. It was great. Listen, the whole thing was great. That was just a great, great night. Mm-hmm. Even the fact that we attempted to take a cab. The cab went up two blocks, across, back one block, and then everything was closed, and we had to get out and walk anyway. Yeah. And that little up two blocks, across a block, and over one cost me $20.
18: Further away from where we were going. Pretty close.
16: Right around there.
18: Pretty close, yes.
16: And that was $20. So we had to walk a mile and a little over a mile there, sat down, ate, had to walk about a mile or so back through Times Square, where we learned that the Tibetan people still really hate China. We walked into the middle of a Tibetan protest.
19: Mm-hmm. Oh, wow.
17: And like Saturday night?
16: They were angry, like the babies were angry.
18: It's my people, Tibetans.
16: Yeah.
18: I don't know nothing about it, but this, I felt a...
16: Felt a kindred spirit?
18: A little attraction to them. Yeah, it's my people.
16: Like even the babies were mad.
18: Yeah, they're pissed.
17: Are there no Ubers or Lyfts? Or like, why are we cabbing as the only option?
18: Not in New York, Monica.
16: You weren't, everything was shut down. Yeah, Sixth Avenue was shut down. There's Ubers and there's cabs, but it was a mile. Like it was plus we ate like we were going to the electric chair, so walking back a mile wasn't the worst idea we've ever had.
18: Plus, Monica, New York is not Tampa, because when we're at JP's house, he looks and he says, oh, we're 40 miles away. It's 2.5 hours if I drive.
16: Because it was traffic.
18: 2.5 hours.
17: Why would you ever leave? I'm not going anywhere.
16: We went to the
18: train.
16: Got on the train and ended up with the...
17: Oh, thank God.
16: And ended up there in about an hour.
18: It doesn't make sense to drive in New York. It really doesn't.
16: No.
18: I understand.
16: No. But then it was... I don't know. It's been... It's been real. The bromance is real. Yeah.
17: So then, all the excitement was the Rush concert and the dinner and all the whole awesome weekend. What happens on the Sunday when you're like winding down? Nothing's going on.
18: Lovely Nicole made a sauce.
16: Sunday sauce.
18: And I was running through the sauce.
16: Sunday sauce.
18: Yeah,
16: sauce. Pasta, sausage, meatballs, egg balls, the ribs that go in the sauce.
17: What's an egg ball?
19: Yeah, what's an egg ball?
17: John Brady.
16: An egg ball. Okay. remember when you guys introduced me to struggle meals?
19: Yes.
17: Yes.
16: You guys explained what struggle meals were?
17: Uh-huh.
16: Egg balls are, and I learned this later on, an Italian struggle meal.
17: Okay.
16: So what they do is there was maybe no money for meatballs.
17: Yeah.
16: So they just take the bread and put it in the egg wash with grated cheese and parsley, and you take it and you fry it. And then you put it in the sauce.
17: Mm. I'll eat that, first of all. That sounds delicious.
18: Yeah, you will.
17: Second of all, why isn't it called a bread ball instead of an egg ball? Like, where's the egg? I guess it's just the wash?
16: It's just the wash. I don't know. I don't know why it's called what it's called. I'm just along for the ride. Mm. We didn't have that in my house growing up. Nicole's did. So we have it now.
17: That's a good struggle,
16: man. She cooked the ass off yesterday.
18: I haven't eaten pasta in a while. very enjoyable.
16: Yeah.
18: Very, very enjoyable.
16: Yeah.
18: I love pasta.
17: Now, Ian, you've been on, you said 275 now. You've been on this, I'm going to say it, health journey, eating journey, whatever. obviously, when you're going on vacation, I think it's only smart to let that stuff go. Like, you know, you don't have to be as strict. Are you feeling any kind of guilt, or will you get on some sort of big old fast again? Or are you just like, you know what, that was life?
16: You said that yesterday.
18: I was thinking about it already. And listen, I haven't got on a scale yet. When I went to Orlando, I came back and I gained 0.5 pound, which is not bad. I have a feeling I'm going to gain 1.5 pounds.
16: You think so? I don't think you ate that much.
18: I haven't eaten bread, okay? And I'm finna eat pasta. We're going to eat pizza when we leave here, right? I haven't eaten bread since December.
16: Can I make a suggestion?
18: Please.
16: Maybe the 1,600 milligram edibles are probably something to stay away from when you're on your...
18: I feel like you're judging me. Well,
16: I don't know how you walk.
18: Very carefully.
16: If I take an edible, it's usually before bed, 5-10 milligrams tops. Yeah. My man busted out a 1,600 milligram edible. And I'm like, you're going to eat that? He's like, yeah, the whole thing.
18: We're both different.
16: Yeah, we all built way different.
18: Now, Gareth, the great JP, hit my vape a couple times in the concert. And he was in a good spot. He was dancing and everything. He was doing the YMCA dance, everything.
4: I thought he was doing the Trump dance.
17: Now that was.
16: No, yes, I did hit the pen because I felt like I needed a little something.
4: Good.
16: I was in place. I'm like, I needed a little bit.
17: Do it.
16: And I was smart where I took one, waited a little bit, and then I waited a little bit. Okay, how's that? Okay, cool. I hit him on his arm. I go, give me the thing. He gave it back to me. I pulled another one, and then I felt it. I'm like, I'm good. Get this thing out of here.
18: Yeah. It's pretty much been an appendage for me the whole trip.
16: I know. Yeah. Dude, you're a machine, bro.
18: Thank you.
16: That's it. Like, that is... And my wife she loves to have somebody to smoke with.
4: She ain't scared.
16: She is not scared.
18: She's not scared.
16: She ain't scared of you at all.
18: She'll be like, can I get a sip? And I'm like, what? Yep. And her sip is a hit. And I go, hell yeah, you get a sip.
4: I didn't know Nicole smoked like that.
16: Like a champ.
4: Yeah, that's awesome.
16: Like a champ.
4: I love that.
16: She wishes I still smoked, that's for sure.
4: I saw that breakfast sandwich. Was that the thing you were talking about? You're going to get him?
16: That was he went with a buddy of his that he does his buddy Jay that he does a podcast with.
17: Is Jay living in New York now?
18: Actually, Jay lives in Tampa, but he's from Long Island.
17: And he's
18: here visiting his parents. I think he has a family reunion.
17: At the same time?
18: Yeah, I mean, he's flying back. I'm flying back with him tonight, actually.
17: That's funny. So
18: it's a coincidence, but I went there with Jay and had the old, we call it, in Tampa, we call it from Rooter to the Tooter. That's the breakfast sandwich with the sausage and the bacon and the egg and cheese.
17: I was in public and I couldn't hear any of it. I watched part of the video. I had to go. I need to know what you thought of their famous. Like, that's what they're like all proud of it.
18: Well, listen, it's stuff that you can't go wrong with. It's really about the bagel. They make great bagels here.
16: Right.
18: Not as good as Montreal, but good.
16: I'm sorry, you broke up there. What was that?
18: No, but the experience was good. But when you're eating that sandwich, once again, you're letting yourself go.
16: Right.
18: And there's about probably 1,000 calories in that.
16: Easily. And then you feel like, ugh.
18: Yeah. But a good,
16: But while you're eating it, you're like, this is the best thing.
18: Yeah.
16: I want to slather
18: coming off it.
16: I want to slather this cheese on my nipples.
18: And I drool, actually, in the video.
4: Yeah, I saw that. I didn't want to be the one to say
18: it. It wasn't on purpose, but I did drool.
4: It was like a trail. Like, I was like,
16: uh-oh. I do, man. My man here, like, he pulls that phone out and takes a picture of anything he's about to eat.
18: That's a fact.
16: Anything he's about to eat.
17: Because it's 2026 and that's what you do.
16: We do it on vacation. We do it on vacation. He was like, I told him, I was texting with John Brennan about something. And I said, I'm just about to walk into Rush with Ian. And he goes, at Madison Square Garden? I said, yeah. He goes, make sure you get that, take some pictures for social. I started laughing. I'm like, wrong guy. So we took it. I guess did you post a picture of us outside the marquee?
18: I didn't post that one, no. I probably, I still can't.
16: So I don't think there's anything from him and I at
18: Madison Square Rush. Garden, no, just eating.
16: Right.
18: Hanging out, eating. Yeah. We'll get the Rush thing in there eventually.
16: What did you think about the world's most famous arena?
18: I've been to a lot of famous arenas, and when I go there, it's really more about the history than the actual arena itself.
16: Right.
18: Because, like, the arena itself is just an arena.
16: Right.
18: It's just about knowing who's played there in the past. Like, I've done Duke Cameron Indoor, that's kind of a very famous. It's just not much to look at, okay? Right. I played at Lambeau Field. I played at Soldier Field. They're not special fields. It's the history.
16: Right.
18: And the same with Madison Square Garden. You're like, damn, who's played here? Everybody, who hasn't played there?
16: Everybody's
18: exactly,
16: played there.
18: Exactly.
16: That's always been for a lot of the artists. That they'll tell you the dream is to play Madison Square Garden.
18: Makes sense. If you play Madison Square Garden, you're done. Made right. it.
16: I will say this to any Rush fans: they are playing at Benchmark mm-hmm. November 7th and the 9th.
18: I might go back.
16: If you are even well, it's funny because that's the weekend of the Bone Golf event. I don't even know. Did they announce that yet? Oops.
18: You just did.
16: I might have.
17: How you feeling?
16: It is what it is. So I might try to stick around because it's a Monday and a Wednesday night show. If you're a fan or even remotely a fan, you should probably go see that show.
18: Not probably.
16: That
18: you
16: was,
18: have to.
16: That was, I haven't left. And Monica, you know what you would love about it the most?
17: Everything.
16: They were smiling the entire time. There was a woman sitting three spots next to me, right? And she just had a smile on her face the whole time. And then she was walking, she tried to go past me for like to either go get a beer or a bathroom, whatever it was. And I said, "You look so happy." She's like, "I am incredibly happy."
18: Aww. Isn't that wonderful though?
16: And the whole place was just like that.
18: Yeah. And listen, the Caucasians, and I'm going to say the Caucasians because JP and I counted and with me was three others. Brothers. And I don't mean not even a light skinned cat, Dizzy. Just there's three other
19: Wesley's.
18: Brothers and me.
19: Yeah, Wesley's.
18: Okay, so,
19: yeah.
18: So it's four black people in the whole building. I've never seen Caucasian people that happy. Like I'm looking around and everybody's standing, singing every word,
16: right?
18: Hands going. Everybody, though.
16: The dude in front of Ian played air drums
18: the whole time
16: on every single
17: was there
16: song.
17: An air guitar?
18: His shoulder hurts today.
16: On every single song. Yeah. What'd you say?
17: Was there an air guitar person? Stand those two people next to each other. They're the band.
18: So many.
16: Everybody's playing air guitar and they're singing. Because you know what? Most of the people that were in that room, because after Neil Peart, the drummer, died, everybody thought Rush died with it.
18: Correct.
16: So did the guys in Rush. Nobody expected that to see this. So for this to come around, people were just like not knowing what to do with themselves.
18: Mm-hmm. But it's weird that when you look at Geddy Lee and Lyson, the other guy, Lyson.
16: Alex Lyson.
18: Like you said, they really looked like they're enjoying it. And that's not normal for somebody who's done it that many times.
16: They like each other.
18: Clearly. And I think they're enjoying it so much because the young lady, Annika's enjoying it.
16: Yeah.
18: Like you're kind of looking it through her eyes. And like I've watched a lot of videos since how she kind of got in the group.
16: Yep.
18: What a great story. Can you imagine somebody calling you up and said, "Yo, Rush wants you." Like, what?
16: Yeah.
18: What? And then for her to learn all those songs to me, I told you about yesterday, is mind-blowing to me. You have to be a genius, not even a musical genius, a genius to learn all those songs in that little bit of time.
16: They have 50 years of albums.
18: Unbelievable. And it's not like he's an average drummer. Every drummer says he's not on time, he's this and that, and so he's not the one to try to mimic.
16: No.
18: She did a good job.
16: Yeah, the whole thing was good.
18: Yeah, man.
16: Ian's going to come back. We're going to come back and actually have time to go do stuff because we still even had. I haven't gotten him pizza yet.
18: Well, we're going to get the pizza done before I leave, though.
17: I love it.
18: I need this.
17: Get it all in.
16: Monica, you were all bulls. You had a big weekend, too. You were all bullsed out.
17: It was a great weekend. It was very busy. I haven't been like nonstop in and out, you know, quick turnover in a very long time, but. Yeah, USF Alumni Academy, I think I mentioned that, was there. We went to the Rays game at the Bulls. I got on the Jumbotron singing the...
16: Yeah, it's right up there. It's in the game. You were holding the shirt up and you were waiting for it.
17: It's in the game was horrible. That was awful.
16: It's in the game.
17: I was standing next to Suzanne, though. She's like USF royalty. She's been to every single football game since the very first one. She's away home and everything except during COVID when they wouldn't let her. But she's... physically been at every
16: That's who you
17: game.
16: Were sitting next to?
17: That was Suzanne, yeah. The one I was standing next to when we were swaying together.
16: Yeah.
17: Yeah, that was that's Suzanne. She's great.
16: Good for you. What'd you do, Diz?
19: Nothing.
16: No?
19: Yeah. I mean, yesterday I went on the Kumba last ride with Drew. And
16: how'd that thing go?
19: That was pretty awesome. It was pretty cool. It was packed out there, too. Like,
17: it was raining all day.
19: Yeah, and we still hit the rides. And then at 9 o'clock, we were supposed to go on, and it got delayed.
17: Aww.
19: Excuse me, because... people were hiding to try to get on to the last ride.
16: Get out of here.
17: Yes. Did they think that they were going to get away with it, though? Like, you can pretend. You're never going to do
19: that. The lady was like, people are hiding behind the little, like, the trash cans. God. And they were holding off, like, these little balconies and trying to hide to get on.
17: All right.
19: And I thought she was joking. When we pulled up, we had to have a police escort take us in.
17: Okay.
19: Yeah. And then when we got on and we rode and we came off, we walked and there was a bunch of people cheering. I've never seen that many virgins in one spot just cheering like, yeah, Kumba. There was one guy in a suit, like a funeral suit, and he had a rose, and this other guy was like bowing to us. I go, oh my God, you guys are nerds.
17: I mean, yay for Busch Gardens. I mean, people love that roller coaster, but.
13: Can we dial it back a second? Police escort to get in for roller coaster?
19: Police escort, bro.
17: What's going on?
19: Because they
13: So you would you have to check in at a location?
19: Yeah, we checked in at this location, and we had to wait until 8:30 was the check-in time, and then they were going to close down the ride, and then they had to, like I said, delay because people were trying to sneak in. And when I say people, there was like just under 100 people watching and waiting. It was insane.
13: Were people crying?
19: Probably. The amount of like people that were there and like how they were reacting, I would imagine someone was crying. It was insane.
17: People love their stuff, you know? That's the thing, I guess.
19: I never knew roller coasters had that many, like a fan base like that, where people are like, I got to see these.
13: You know
19: what
13: it is?
19: They were recording us getting on and off and trying to high five us and stuff. I was like, what?
13: You know what it is, too? The people that are into coasters like that are in it.
19: Yeah.
17: Yeah.
13: It's not culty, but they're in it. They travel for it. They blog about it. They go on chat rooms about it.
19: Like I said, virgins.
18: Yeah, I don't want to judge other people, but if you're crying because a roller coaster was going down, then your life's going to be tough.
19: Yeah.
18: It just is, because there's going to be a lot worse things going to happen to you. Exactly. Really quickly, too.
13: All right. Well, it's a Monday. We just got it going. We'll be here till 2 o'clock today. Senning, I think, has his last day off. Diz, you're going to be okay? That was quite an ode to your man that you put out there on social media yesterday.
19: That's
13: professing some love, bro.
19: That's my brother right there, man.
13: That's some love. He's back tomorrow. You okay?
19: Yeah, I'm ready.
13: Attaboy.
18: You're my son. You didn't write that about me on my birthday. It just went by. There was no love and lapping and salads and everything like that.
19: Yeah. Our JP show. We'll be right back.
13: And speaking of birthdays, happy birthday to JoJo today.
19: Oh yeah, the juice.
13: What is she? 38? 40?
17: She said it on air before, so I don't. Well, maybe has she? Yeah. Her birthday is easy to remember because of the numbers.
19: 48.
17: You can figure out the math from there.
18: Watch your mouth.
13: Oh, she's 38 then. Is it 8338? Is that what it is?
17: 38? She's not born in 1938?
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0: Dizzy, Ian Beckles, still up here on the New York side of things. Good luck getting on that flight out there tonight.
1: Yeah, I'm scared.
0: Rain's coming down sideways here, Monifa.
2: Here too, and all there's. I'm just telling you now, warning you, Ian. It is there are delays at TPA, and it's to the point where they're posting it.
1: I have no chance.
0: You're sleeping over tonight.
1: It's all good.
0: Yay. You want to make sauce. We'll make some s'mores and popcorn.
1: That's right.
2: Braid each other's hair. You guys, we were just talking about that when we went. Y'all are besties now. You guys have bonded.
1: Don't dirty it up, guys. You're dirtying it up. Okay? Especially, I know Dizzy's dirtying it up.
0: What did I do?
1: I know you are, Dizzy. Get out of here.
0: Right. He definitely wants
1: for
0: that.
1: For sure.
0: He definitely wants there to be some filth.
3: You guys Absolutely. Are like Pryor and Wilder now. Right? That's the ultimate.
0: Nice.
1: You know what the last straw is? If he buys me a cowboy hat like you bought, John Sending. a red one. That would be the last straw. I would probably say no, thank you.
3: I don't believe that. But the way you guys have been having fun, I don't believe that at all.
2: I think you guys are friends where, JP, if there was MySpace, you would have him in your top eight.
0: Did not do MySpace.
2: You didn't do my. Well, why am I surprised? Because it was like the early. How old were you? You were like in your late 20s or early 30s?
0: I don't know.
3: 30s, probably.
0: What year did it come out?
3: 2001? No, earlier than that.
0: I was 29. So it was right after I started Mornings. I started Mornings in 2000. We didn't do any of it. I never did anything with MySpace. Ever.
2: Now is your second chance because MySpace is saying that it could make a comeback. They might be reinstating it because Tom was like everybody's friend automatically. If you signed up for MySpace, there's a little picture of this guy who I don't even know if that's Tom, and he kind of was like looking over his shoulder.
3: Oh, yeah, by like a whiteboard.
2: Yeah. And he just automatically was on your account. Yeah.
3: Which was weird because he looked like a pedophile.
2: He looks
3: this
2: weird.
3: Creep? Delete.
2: Yeah, that was weird. Anyway, apparently he's trying to bring it back. And you know, with all things retro, and apparently it's going to be complete with a top eight friends. Since you don't know, you'd have your, it's kind of like a Facebook thing, only set up completely different. And then you got to choose eight of your friends and put them in order, by the way, not just eight random. You had to put friend number one, friend number two. And if you got in a fight with someone or they irritated you or they didn't, whatever.
3: Or went through a breakup.
2: You move it down a couple of notches on the friend list, or you move them completely out of the top eight and they're not even on your front page.
0: And they were able to see that they got moved.
2: Oh, yeah. That's the first thing you say.
3: Yeah.
2: Why am I number four? I was number two.
0: Right.
3: MySpace was good until it got too much. Like the layouts, they all these, because you had to go, like, you would have to know code. It's not like Facebook where everything's profiles look the same.
2: Yes.
3: You go on MySpace, you could change your layout, but you'd have to write the code for it.
2: And
3: there's like websites dedicated to it where you can kind of copy and paste, but it got so annoying.
1: Jesus.
2: And you could add a song when they logged onto your thing. I had the Bill's Shout song immediately and had Bill's background on there. That was cool. Then that attracts other people, you know, like-minded people. It was very in its infancy as far as like social media, and Facebook was a huge step up at the time. Like, okay, all the problems with MySpace are fixed with Facebook, allegedly. And I think that's what did the downfall of MySpace.
0: Will this be a thing?
3: No, I don't think so. I think it'll catch on.
2: I think for people who weren't, I feel there's so many things right now that kids that's retro that they're like, oh, this is kind of cool. There's so much of that right now that I think there might be a niche of people that are, I don't know, 19, just joke trying to.
0: Can you make me the following promise? That I am not going to be in some programming meeting where they're asking us to post on MySpace.
3: I hope not.
0: X amount of times a week. Can you promise me that?
2: It might be okay. I can promise
3: you. Better talk
2: you,
3: to the egg about that. Monica's words, not mine.
2: I can promise you that if you do have, if that does happen, it will be temporary. I feel like it's a fad. I feel like it'll be a fun retro, people being silly, and then it'd be gone just as fast as it came back. I hope.
0: Right. It sounds. You know what it sounds like? Honestly, a digital pop-up.
2: Yeah, maybe.
0: You know, like people are going to go, oh, they're going to launch this thing. People are going to check it out for a little while. And then they're going to be like, yeah, now I remember why we got rid of this thing and move on.
3: I think the best thing about MySpace was MySpace music. All those artists and bands really got to like promote themselves for free and get to a wider audience. That was probably the best thing MySpace did.
2: You're right.
0: Do you know anybody who broke? Because at that time, if you're talking about 2001, whatever it was, my other radio station was still playing new music. So I was still always getting worked by the record labels for bands and new singles and all the other stuff. we never once went over anything that was coming off of MySpace. Never. So like, did anybody that you know of, I'm not saying you have to, I'm just curious.
2: Yeah.
0: Did anybody become big? Oh, you know who did? Dane Cook.
2: Oh, really?
0: I remember that story. Yeah, apparently Dane Cook took MySpace and went to the, and just shot out of a cannon.
1: He's gone, isn't he? I mean, where is he?
0: Nah, he's back doing some stuff. His brother robbed him blind. His brother, he had to have his brother arrested, imprisoned. His brother was his manager. His brother stole all his money.
1: Yeah, he did.
0: Mm. Yeah. Yes. So he ended up having his brother locked up. And then there was, I believe, some joke stealing accusations and that kind of thing. And,
1: I heard that, yeah.
0: You know, that's always really big, big there. But I'll tell you what, man. I was in Vegas with my wife. I want to say it was definitely before kids. And I was going to see a comedy show that I thought I was going to see Dave Attell, right? And it turns out Dave Attell was hosting it. And there were a bunch of, Greg Giraldo, the dude from The Roast, was on that. He killed it. Who were we just talking about?
1: Attell?
0: No, not Attell.
2: Dane Cook
0: and some other guy. Dane Cook was headlining the show. Mm-hmm. I didn't know that. Dave Attell was just, he was doing the MC. My man, I'm telling you, it was like Beatlemania. When Dane Cook came on that stage.
1: Really?
0: I'm telling you, girls were freaking out, losing their minds, screaming. I'm like, what is going on? I had no idea who he was.
1: Really?
0: No idea who he was. And then kaboom.
1: Boom.
0: Right after that, this dude was everywhere.
1: That's how it happens.
0: Everywhere.
1: Greg Giraldo did our show a long time ago when I was on sports radio.
0: Yeah, and he was great.
1: He was talking about how he's clean, and then he died of an overdose like 3 weeks later.
2: I know. Oh, really?
1: 3 weeks after our interview.
2: Did he seem like it when you were interviewing him?
1: No, I think he said he quit drinking.
2: Oh.
1: But I think he overdosed some kind of drug.
0: So. Yeah. Or it might have been a combination of both. Sure. And he may very well have been clean in that moment and just, something happened and rocked him. Yeah. I thought he was great. I thought he was great with the roast, but I thought he was great at stand-up. He was a great writer. I was actually upset when that dude died. Well, because I'm like, man, what is it about comedians that makes them end up dead in hotel rooms a lot?
1: Well, if you listen to Johnny B speak on comedians in general.
2: And himself.
1: And himself. I think they come usually from a broken place.
0: Yeah.
1: Initially.
2: He says, like, he literally has said to me, not just one time, nobody hates me more than me. Like,
0: yeah.
2: Like, what? That's not how to feel, guy. He's funny. Everybody loves you. What are you talking about?
0: No. And it's like, you know, it's the tears of a clown kind of thing, you know? You're out there, they're trying to make everybody else happy, but inside you're just a miserable, broken mess. And I'm not saying that's Johnny B. I don't, you know him well enough to be able to comment that way, but I just know there's been a lot of dead comedians.
1: Well, it's hard to crack on people. Like, if I was somebody to crack on people all the time, that's leaving myself open, right?
0: Right.
1: So you almost got to speak on yourself.
0: Right.
2: Yeah.
1: Because somebody's going to come at you. You know that.
0: The self-deprecation. It's like that scene in 8 Mile.
1: I've told Johnny B he's a walking last scene of 8 Mile. I've told him that before. Yeah. Before you get on me, I'm going to get on myself.
0: Right.
1: And I get it. I get it.
0: You did, what are they? They jumped him. They banged his girlfriend. Yeah.
1: His mother is trailer trash.
0: His mother is trash. Yeah.
1: And I do this and I know this. And Papa Doc looked at him and goes, damn. I ain't got nothing left.
0: I got nothing.
1: I got nothing. I can't even start with my verse. Yeah, man. Eminem, baby.
0: Yeah. So I guess we'll keep an eye out on this whole. Do we have to keep an eye out on this whole thing?
2: What?
0: Are you all in already?
2: No. I mean, I'm not anti it by any means, but it's not like I'm like, I've been waiting for this day by any means. Apparently, according to this article, if you had a MySpace account from back in the day, you can still log into it. It's not like it's gone. Like, I don't know my password. I'll never be able to get it. But I would, if anything, I would want to sign back into my old MySpace account.
0: You could probably do that right now.
2: I don't know my password. How do I?
0: Yeah, but you probably use the same email address. You've only had X amount of email addresses, correct?
2: Yeah, like else? And my personal one has. I made it in 2002 because it literally has 2002 in it. So
3: I'm sure I could log you in. Here's your password. Go Bills.
2: I know you're right.
0: It's not that hard.
2: The other part's let's go Buffalo.
0: Yeah. Right. All right. Well, good luck with that whole thing. I don't know. Hopefully, I'll be able to dodge that bullet. I'm sure I will be.
2: I want you to. I wouldn't.
0: What?
2: You won't.
0: You just can't grasp the fact that I don't enjoy social media.
2: But how do you know you wouldn't like MySpace? It's like social media light. You might.
0: Maybe I'll check it out.
2: You won't.
0: If it's one of those, what's old is new again.
2: Yes, that's what it is.
0: And the kids get their hands on it.
2: That's what it is.
0: Then my daughter will be like, all right, come here. Sit down, old man.
3: You'll hate it. You'll hate it.
1: Well, making a post is like pulling teeth for you. So there's no social media you're going to like.
2: Yeah.
0: That's true.
1: So seriously, what are you going to like? That's not your thing. It's all small talk. That's not your thing.
0: Got that right. See?
3: Look at these two. Look at these
0: totally
3: two.
0: Understand.
3: He knows you better than Nicole.
0: You complete me. I can't quit you.
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4: 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Tampa's injury attorney.
2: Really quiet, sir.
0: What happened?
2: Nothing.
0: What's the matter?
2: I fixed it. Never mind.
0: Everything cool?
2: Yeah.
0: What'd you break now?
2: Nothing.
0: Damn women.
2: Hey.
0: You'll be surprised. There were plenty of women at the show the other night. I was surprised by that.
1: Yeah.
2: They're coming to Tampa.
0: You should go.
2: Is this something that I spend money on?
1: A lot of money, though. That's a big ticket.
2: Never mind.
0: It depends on if, when you say you like Rush and you're really into Rush.
2: I do, and I am. Well, I do like them.
0: If you really are, then spend it.
2: I mean, but I'm not spending hundreds of dollars on a ticket. Like,
0: well, find out what they are. You don't have to. We had good seats.
3: Your boy Michael won't hook you up?
2: I don't think how could he get them?
1: Michael does not have Rush tickets, I promise you. That's one of those concerts. That ain't
0: him. We got a bunch.
1: Did you?
0: We got a bunch of comps here.
1: Yeah, but there was a bunch of...
0: I wasn't going to put you in comp seats, bro.
1: I appreciate you.
0: Why would I do that? Make you come all the way here, make you sit up in the cheap seats? No.
1: I'm going to talk bad about you if you did.
0: That's not how we get down. Okay.
3: What was the people you said that were protesting?
0: Oh, the Tibetan people.
3: Oh, okay.
0: These Tibetan people, I don't know what's going on between them and China. I know Adam Yauch from the Beastie Boys. He used to do that the Tibetan Freedom Concert every year.
2: Mm-hmm.
0: He was trying to free Tibet. I don't know what they need to be. I haven't done my homework on it. I'm not going to speak about it because I don't know. But these Tibetan people are pissed.
3: I asked because did you see the protester on the Brooklyn Bridge?
0: The guy that jumped?
3: Yeah.
0: No, what was he protesting?
3: Well, he's, I guess he was just,
0: did
3: like,
0: you see this hand?
3: Rights what? For Kazakhstan or something like that. He had put a bunch of Kazakhstan flags what? And stuff up on the bridge. And he was stripped down naked when he did all this. And he put up all these stuff. And then he jumped off the bridge and survived.
0: He didn't just jump off where the cars are.
3: No, the top.
0: He jumped, he climbed while we were in the city.
1: Really?
0: He went to the towers of the Brooklyn Bridge on the Manhattan side. And apparently planted some flags on the way up. I didn't know that part. Got naked, took his clothes off. Cops had gotten there. They were trying to talk him out of it. My man jumped.
3: And they said it's like 300 feet.
0: It's 280 feet. 280 feet from that until I think it's over there. It's the Hudson. I forget which river it's over.
1: I said, I ain't jumping that high, but I'm going to take my clothes off. It's going to be rough on your boys, ain't it?
0: Dude, he died. Well, he was. Did he die? I'm assuming he was trying to die. You don't jump off that bridge trying to live.
1: Your boys are not going to be good after you jump from 300 feet. You're going to want to die after you see your boys.
0: Listen, I totally agree with you 1,000%. 1,000%.
2: Is that the bridge that in Saturday Night Fever? And the guy fell?
0: Like, no, that's the Verrazano. Oh. Remember I told you my father, the guy was trying to ride his motorcycle up the side. My father swerved and almost sent him over to the side of the wall.
2: Yeah. Oh, that's that one?
0: That's that bridge.
2: Oh.
0: No, this is the bridge that takes you between Brooklyn and Manhattan. This is the bridge that you saw, if you any footage after 9/11, people just trying to get out of Manhattan were walking into Brooklyn.
3: Isn't there like 21 bridges over there?
0: There's a bunch of bridges. I don't know how many there are, but there was a... There's a whole bunch of bridges.
3: Yeah, he survived. I can't believe he survived from that.
0: I can't believe it either.
3: I've jumped off a 50-foot bridge. It sucks hitting that water.
1: Yeah.
3: Especially if you're not trained on how to dive. Like, you're going all spastic when you hit that water.
0: You know, it's funny. It's like now the cops got there and they were trying to talk him down. Back in the day, they'd be like, yeah, I would jump off. My bracket was as small as yours. I would jump too, man. Sorry about your luck.
3: That would be me out there. Jump, pussy.
0: I don't think you can do it. Yeah, this dude jumped right off a freaking bridge. I didn't know he was protesting. What was the protest for? Kazakhstan?
3: Something about Kazakhstan. It just said he planted a bunch of stuff for them.
1: The Borat?
3: Yeah, Borat.
0: An unhinged 44-year-old naked man jumped off the top of the Brooklyn Bridge. It was Sunday. He survived, according to the cops. The nut job affixed multiple flags at the top of the bridge and then took off his clothing. And then took off his clothing after he scaled the North Tower on the Manhattan side, 2:30 p.m.
3: And he had like a shirt on him. It looked like he tried to make it like a parachute.
0: Yeah, like it was going to slow him down. Because that's what I kept hearing that he was naked. And then I'm like, something is up, like something's over his head.
2: But then, is he trying to kill himself if he's trying to design a parachute?
0: Monica, your guess is as good as mine. Okay, so this is over the East River is the river that it goes over.
1: So if you're trying to kill yourself jumping off the bridge, do you try to jump feet first? I don't know the answer to that. Or do you try to jump face first?
0: Well, he definitely jumped feet first.
1: But are you trying the belly flop? Because then that's going to kill you.
0: Are you calling him a pussy because he didn't?
1: Well, yeah. If you're going to do it right, bro. Yeah. I'd Google it or chat GPT at first.
3: Google it.
1: Yeah, right?
3: How do I F myself up on this bridge?
1: You're not good at it.
0: It says here, the man appeared to hold a piece of clothing or a bag above his head like a makeshift parachute as he plummeted into the water. Maybe this guy didn't want that.
1: You watch too many cartoons.
0: They brought him into they took him to a psych ward.
1: You think?
0: Took him to Bellevue Hospital, which is a psych ward. Yeah, you can't let him out of there for a while.
1: Can you imagine getting up out of you're going to get knocked out probably. You're going to go, I can't even kill myself. I'm not even good enough to kill myself.
2: Oh, you don't think that's a horrible, oh my God.
1: It's a bad thought, but it's going to have to go through your head like, damn, I was ready to end it, and I couldn't even end it.
0: I couldn't even do that right.
1: Jiminy crickets, and I got 18 broken ribs. My boys are up in my chest.
0: Diz, I know you, has anybody ever been in or visited anybody in a psych ward?
2: No, just
1: My buddy had an autistic brother. I don't know if it was a psych ward, but it was for off people, whatever that means.
0: Well,
1: and it was scary.
0: Yeah.
1: It was very, very scary to sit there in the waiting room waiting. Everybody was passing me, was terrifying me.
0: Diz, were you Baker Act or something?
3: Yeah.
0: So if you've never been around it, it is a horrifying. If you don't belong there,
1: I can believe it.
0: Or your loved one doesn't belong there. Mm-hmm. like my father tried to kill himself, right? So, and he told him when he got to the hospital he tried to kill himself. So I knew right away there's no way we're avoiding this. He's going to a psych ward. Mm-hmm. When you go visit, they treat you like a potential criminal. Like, yeah. I'm getting
2: patted down.
0: Well,
2: but they have to, though, right? They have to.
0: I know. Yeah. I had to bring him clothes. So I brought him shorts. Like, you got to take all the strings out of the shorts.
3: Yep.
1: Yeah, of course.
0: You know, mm-hmm. I couldn't bring him any shoe, like nothing with shoes, like nothing.
1: But they have to think about that. You don't.
0: I know.
1: You know,
3: everything. They give you plastic utensils and you have to check it back in.
0: So listen, so now we all know, like Ian said before, I'm not really big on small talk.
1: No.
0: Now I have loony people trying to talk
2: to
0: me.
2: Well, let's not call them loony.
0: Oh, Monica, trust me.

0: I'm just looking to spend a little time with my father. Yeah. He's like, no. And you got to come down. And he grabs me by my arm and starts walking around with me. Now, I have to look like a hostage victim.
1: Pretty much.
0: Have to be. So you would think that the people running that place would see what's going on.
2: Bigger fish. Bigger fish to fry.
0: They don't care. They didn't give a rat's ass. And I'm just, I might have, what do they do that? What's that movie you got to put? Like if you're in danger, you like close your fist or something like this.
2: Like this, yeah.
0: And so I did everything but that. Mm-hmm. Like, help me. Like, this guy's like trying to tell me all about his life and then showing me the other people that are just sitting there and they're rocking back and forth and chilling.
1: You know why they're not going to save you? Because if they try to save you, that guy comes on them.
0: I guess.
1: And that guy's on somebody regardless. So they say
2: it's everybody for themselves.
1: Yeah.
0: I remember when I got to, they got my father over there. I said, listen to me. I don't love you this much.
2: Stop.
0: I said, I'm not. You better figure this thing out because this right here, no.
1: Yeah.
0: Not happening. Believe it or not, and then he got lucky and got COVID. Mm-hmm. So they had to take him out of the psych ward and put him in his own room.
1: Perfect.
0: Yeah.
1: Just at a big event, so somebody's like this big Bowen fan or something, and I'll say, you ever meet Dizzy? And I'll go bring him to Dizzy, and then just walk away. It's the same thing. Just let him put him on Dizzy and just walk away.
0: They just sat there, and oh my God, that was crazy. I don't wish that on anybody. That's a. When you leave that. When you have to go visit somebody in a psych ward, and I don't wish it on anybody, it is impossible for you to not do a lot of thinking when you get to your car. I didn't turn the radio on. Mm-hmm. I'm just like, how the hell did we get here?
2: But and you got to leave. So don't you think that that's the people who need the visits the most? Because you got to, you saw that place and you're like, I gotta get the hell out of here. The people that are in there are, they need you to come see them for that reason.
3: I couldn't have anyone see me because it was during COVID.
2: Oh.
3: So I couldn't have anyone
2: that's
3: visit.
2: Gotta be, yeah, it that's sucked. What I'm saying. And you wanted a visitor. I think it's important to
3: I could only have phone calls. And I remember, I don't put his business out there, but you know, my cousin was crying on the phone with me. He's like, hearing the background, he's like, man, you should not be out there because of, you know, the stuff you went through and this ex, she didn't bat an eye. He's like, F that, blah, blah, blah, blah. And it, at night, people screaming all hours of the night, like blood curling screams, not just like, ah, like they're
2: scary,
3: dying.
2: Though. That's scary. Right.
3: Like it was crazy. And I think I told you this, that you could, like, they had a, like a public room, and they would only put certain movies on because a lot of movies are triggers. So they put Grown Ups 2 the whole time. We were like, I was like, I might argue this would make me more crazy.
2: Yeah, nothing in this movie is triggering. Come on.
0: I tell you who felt Kevin crazy. James. When we were walking back to Madison Square Garden through Times Square, Ian's like, this is too much.
1: It's too much.
0: This place is too much, man.
1: New York is just too much because I like to be calm and keep my blood pressure down.
0: You can't.
1: If you stand in New York and just listen, your blood pressure will go up immediately.
0: Yeah.
1: There's never not a siren. Never. You don't even realize it. There's always numerous sirens.
0: Right.
1: And it's a lot for me.
0: I remember saying, I can't even imagine what it would be like with somebody who either has an autistic child or who is autistic and has those like sound issues.
2: Sensory issues
0: being in New York City. Impossible.
1: Yeah. It's almost like having a dog on 4th of July all the time.
2: Oh, right. That's what
1: awful.
2: It's
1: like. And when my buddy was at the autistic place or you're talking about your people and we talk about jail or stuff like that, I've always known that anybody can snap, okay? And I figured this out. I did jury duty a long time ago on a murder. And nobody...
0: You were Ian Beckles. You couldn't get out of jury duty either?
1: I was on the radio at the time for 3 weeks. 3 weeks I was in jury duty. 3 weeks.
0: How'd you not get out of jury duty?
1: I couldn't get out of it, brother.
2: He's doing his civic responsibility.
1: Yeah. I think Dom did jury duty last week. I mean, he's a lawyer. But I found out during this case, anybody can snap. I'm telling
0: you. You're a bunch of amateurs.
1: Well, I must be, because I went through 3 weeks of it.
0: Oh,
1: it was the worst. Anybody can snap, though. I'm just telling you.
2: I believe you. I honestly do believe you. Like, once in a... Well, I shouldn't give you guys any ammo, but like once in a long while, like I, like, if I don't even know why I'm telling you, but like if Pablo like will not stop meowing or like if there's too much going on and there's, I understand what you're saying. I don't snap and do anything bad, but I am like, oh no, like, and it happens once every 6 months or maybe, you know, maybe longer or whatever, but there is a point where I'm like, enough.
0: And that's over a cat.
2: That's what I'm saying.
0: Imagine you had two kids.
2: No.
0: Like you had two in diapers. And a dog or something like that.
2: And that's why I don't... Well, one of the million reasons I don't have kids. I ain't trying. That's just... I don't know how parents do it. It's a lot.
1: This guy had... Nobody in his life ever saw him lose his temper. And something upset him so much where he sliced his wife and her daughter's head...

0: both their necks, pulled them out of the car, was smashing them against the curb. Smashing them.
1: Oh, my God.
2: Headless?
0: Yeah.
1: Oh,
0: smashing them.
1: God.
0: While their necks were...
1: He
0: was so calm up there, bro. It was weird.
2: That's what
0: I was like, that guy snapped.
2: I was so glad that they didn't put me in the violent wing, because they had like two different wings, the non-violent and the violent wing. And I got to be honest, I was kind of like, I'm not saying I was violent, but I was very standoffish when I got in there. So I thought they were going to put me in the violent wing. Like, if anyone walked near me, I would threaten to like assault them.
1: Well, you don't know what's going on in there.
2: I treated it like it was prison.
1: Well, you don't know. How are you supposed to know?
2: Exactly. So I was unsure, but they put me in the non-violent one. But for months after, I had PTSD of that place. Okay. Like, I would wake up and sweat thinking I'm still back there.
3: Or
2: like,
3: how long were you there?
2: 2 weeks.
0: Did you have a blackout moment? Where like you were so out of it that you woke up and you're like, what the hell am I doing here? Did you ever black out?
2: Not necessarily, but it was like, for sure there were moments I was like, dude, what are you doing? You're not supposed to be here, dog. Like, why are you like, you need to like figure out your mental stuff, because you should not be here with these people. No,
3: the first time when I was at my worst 25 years ago, maybe 22, some whatever it was. And I went to go see this guy. I still see him now. He's a psychopharmacologist. The guy's name is Dr. Copland. Apparently, he's like some sort of, you know, genius guy who's, right? And I go to this office, and I think I'm going to go into a psych... I'm thinking I have to go into a psych ward. Like, I'm thinking, because I'm... The panic attack... Everything is just at its worst. I get to this guy's office, and I'm looking around, and I'm like, oh, I'm cool. I'm good.
0: You're good.
3: Yeah, it was the rocking back and forth. The guy was like literally smashing his head against the wall. There's another one, and I'm like, I know I'm gonna be all right. I don't. I'm not there.
0: Yeah, but watch who you compare yourself to.
3: Yeah. Well, that's fine. No, I just knew. I'm like, if these guys aren't in there, then I'm good. Like, I'm gonna. It actually gave me, at one of the darkest times in my life, it gave me. Their misery gave me a little hope.
0: Yeah, thank God.
3: I'm not them.
1: That's the only way to get to you, Mr. Negbert, is seeing someone else's misery. Oh, okay, I'm better. Someone else is miserable. That's great.
3: Not that they were miserable. They don't even know. Like, they didn't even know. I just didn't. I just knew I wasn't as bad as I thought I was. I didn't. My, you know, what was happening to me, as terrifying as it was, I saw real fast that it could have been a lot worse.
0: Well, if you want to feel better about yourself and you're heavy, go. Sit around fat people. That's what you did, pretty much.
3: Yeah, but I didn't do it on purpose.
0: I know. Maybe they did it to you on purpose. They're like, we'll put him with the loony bins.
3: Yeah.
0: So he realized he's not that damn bad.
3: I know. I guess maybe that was the case.
0: Maybe.
3: It was the first time I'd ever seen that guy. And then I realized, okay.
0: He's a genius.
3: I know. He is a genius, but I also realized, you know what? His son is the guy that created Polymarket.
2: Oh, really?
3: You know, Polymarket, Kalshi, these new...
2: gambling things.
3: They call them like gambling. They try to say it's not gambling. It's basically you can...
2: Yeah, explain it. Go ahead, explain it.
3: I'm the worst one to try to do this.
0: It's gambling, though.
2: Yeah, it's gambling.
3: It is. It is, but you can bet on the weather. You can bet on, current events, all this kind of stuff, as well as sports stuff. This kid came... His son came up. He's a 27-year-old billionaire. Came up with it during COVID. He was sitting in the dorm room.
0: If you figure out a way to get gambling, like casino type things, you can't lose. It's impossible. You can't lose. The house can't lose.
3: You'd be surprised. Off track betting, the OTB here, they suck at it.
0: Really?
3: Yeah.
0: But they've been around for how long?
3: It's been around forever. But what happens is they keep giving them tax influx. They keep giving them tax dollars to keep it alive. It's just everybody robbing the place. It's JP, Monica, Dizzy, Mr. Ian Beckles, 102.5 The Bone, Real Raw Radio.
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0: 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We'll get the dead guy in the envelope in just a couple minutes, and then at around 1:40, we'll get to top 10 list, because we'll be here till 2 o'clock. Filling in for Mr. Senning. He's back tomorrow. Why am I calling everybody Mr. today?
1: Respect.
2: Nice.
0: Is it respect?
2: Yeah.
0: Respect for, weren't you Mr. Ian Beckles before? Did I do that?
2: I'm okay with that.
1: I call you sir a lot when I'm trying to be respectful so you don't get... I never know what you think is disrespect. Like, I feel like our lines of respect and disrespect are different. So if I feel like I might be walking a thin line, I'll add a sir on there.
2: It's more tone, isn't it? It's a tone thing.
0: It's the delivery.
2: Yeah. Yeah.
1: Really?
2: Yeah.
1: So I just have to say it like and then like giggle like a girl would giggle even though she really has a serious thing to say, but she can only be taken seriously if she giggles.
2: You know what it's like? It's like the N-word. It's a tone.
3: Well, give us an example, Ian.
1: Yeah, what's my tone? I don't know what my tone is.
2: You need an example, Dizzy?
3: Go ahead.
0: Not on my watch, Chris.
1: Awkward.
0: Not on my watch.
3: Oh, that's speaking of your watch and stuff, your kitchen is terrible over there. Ian got to watch it and see it for himself. Ian, how bad is it compared to over here at CMG?
2: Yeah. The CMG kitchen.
3: Yeah.
2: Well, I've heard him speak on it, and when I looked at it, I giggled. Compared to our kitchen, it's a disaster.
0: Told you.
2: It's not a thing. Like, it's not even a thing.
0: There's not even room for how many people? 3-4 people?
2: There was a big guy in there, and I couldn't be in it.
0: Right.
1: Why is it so small?
0: I told you guys this 1,000 times. Nobody wants to listen to me.
1: Wow.
0: You all think I lie to you or I make stuff up. Ah, he's just doing a bit. I'm telling you, I'm not just doing bits.
1: That's unfortunate. If Ian and another guy can't stand in the same, that doesn't make any sense. What are we doing?
0: But he did say this before. There's more people here. Like, because it's Monday here. This place is, there's like salespeople here and everything.
3: Oh, yeah, I wouldn't do that. People hate working here.
2: The rest of the building's cute, though. It's cute.
0: It's dainty.
2: It's like CMG in Tampa Bay is a lot of wasted space. There's no wasted space here.
1: Let's get down to brass tacks. Bone Studio or BAB Studio? Choose.
2: Do you want quaint or you want room
1: I want
2: to stretch?
1: Best. I want better. Pardon me. I want better. Which
2: it's
1: which?
2: Not close. It's not close. I'm looking at a stained monitor.
0: You know the story behind that stain?
2: What is that?
0: I'll tell you exactly what happened.
2: Okay.
0: I was on the air. We were doing the show. We were doing the Roger and JP show on the bone. And I got more bad news about my father. It was like one thing on top of another. And I thought everything was sorted out. And it was, I think, we're taking your father back to the hospital. I just happened to have a thing of whiteout in my hand.
3: Oh, I remember hearing
0: what?
3: That.
1: This happened on air.
3: Yeah.
0: And I just, it was all on the air.
1: Yeah,
0: and
1: I
0: just
1: I remember.
0: Took it and
1: I was there.
0: I'm like, son. I go, son of a bitch. And I just threw it down on the thing. And the whole thing exploded.
1: Yeah.
0: Dude, this place was, I was on my hands and knees scrubbing. Hey, you heard me. Scrubbing just white out with, I still have the nail polish remover in there trying to get nail polish. It's all over the place.
2: What about the board? The board had to be covered with it.
0: I scrubbed the
1: hell out of the board. Brett was.
3: Brett got hit with it, didn't he?
1: Stressed. Yeah, Brett was.
0: I had to buy Brett clothes.
1: Yeah.
0: It was terrible.
2: You got to smoke more weed, bro.
0: Dude, it was just one more thing. I was in the, and Monica, I was in the middle of it with my father. And it was like the beginning of everything going downhill. And it was just, you think you got to, you think you're out on the other side of it. Mm-hmm. And I was just like, son of a bitch. Mm-hmm. And I just threw it. And it just, it's a little plastic bottle.
2: Mm-hmm.
0: It must have just hit in the exact right spot and kablam.
2: Yeah.
0: White out everywhere.
2: Yeah, I was listening to that at the time. And obviously, I went through both my parents passing. And it's a terrible time. But the way you were explaining things, your dad made it tougher.
0: Yeah.
2: Like your dad was a tough person.
0: Yes.
2: Clearly.
0: Yes.
2: And I, being and you're surrounded by your surroundings, a lot of more things make sense. Like when you meet people, things start to make more sense.
1: Well,
0: so you're telling me my family is giving you a more complete picture of me?
2: Yes,
0: is that
2: 100%. Yes. And I think.
0: In a good way or a bad way?
2: I think it's in a good way. In a good way. I think you have a lovely family. I thought it was beautiful to see a family dynamic of people sitting down together. You don't see that too often. I don't know how often you do it.
0: Not enough.
2: Not enough, sure.
0: Not enough.
2: But I think back in the day, that used to be our house. Like, people used to come and see people gathering, and it's a good thing to still see that. You know,
0: right.
2: You had your daughter's friends over, and it's good to be the hub that everybody comes to your place and feels comfortable and you're clearly comfortable with her friends, and you're busting right. balls. And
3: did you get to meet JP's kids?
2: Absolutely. Oh, Joe the Toe, awesome. Please. Yeah. We go way back.
1: Me and Joe the Toe. That's so cool.
2: Yeah, me and Joe vibed, absolutely.
3: Oh, nice.
2: Yeah. You know?
0: He said to Joe about Joe, he's like, you have a masculine son.
2: Yeah.
0: I was like, thank you.
2: That's a good thing.
1: What does that even
0: mean? Yeah. And that your first grandchild be a masculine grandchild.
3: It'd be funny if he was like, you got a dainty kid. That would have been weird.
0: Oh, way now.
3: Yeah. Well, I'm glad he didn't say what I'm saying.
0: Yeah.
2: We have good looking kids. You have good looking kids.
0: Thank you very much.
2: Yeah, it helps.
0: But what do you mean by, you know, my surroundings mm-hmm. and the people paint a clearer picture of me to you?
2: Anytime I meet anybody's family, things kind of come together. Like my buddy Jay, who was here in Long Island, mm-hmm. I met his parents and things just start come together. Like Jay's a different person, you know what I mean?
0: Uh-huh.
2: But when you meet his parents, you go, okay, that makes sense. Like Jay's a sports fanatic. Like then I met his father, and his father was like, I want to ask you a couple questions. And he was kind of, you know, different like that.
0: Right.
2: Seeing your surroundings and the way you speak on your father, in ways you parent the same way as your father. Because you're very abrupt.
0: Oh, boy.
2: I'm very abrupt, too. That's the thing. And I like that.
0: Because
2: there's a lot of people that hum and ha.
0: Right.
2: You're not a humming and ha type of guy.
0: No.
2: You're abrupt. And I really do appreciate abruptness as a parent.
0: Monica loves it, too.
2: Yeah, she does. I listen. I listen every day.
0: She loves my abruptness.
1: Number one dad right there, if you were my father, for sure.
2: Yeah. Abruptness is not for everybody, but a lot of successful kids come from abrupt parents. That's a fact. That's a fact. Up to fact. You ever hear any athletes that say, yeah, thank God my mother and father let me do what I wanted to do. You ever hear that?
0: Not so much.
2: I heard, well, my father was a little bit much. Right? You usually hear that.
0: Yeah, my father was much, all right.
2: Well, there you go, and look how you turned out.
0: But I'm trying to, like, Monica always says, like, break the cycle. I am. I'm trying to, I've made a conscious effort over my children, like, as far as being a parent goes, to just try to take the good that my parents were able to do for what they had and what they knew and that kind of stuff, and then not do the bad.
2: Mm-hmm.
0: That's the goal. I don't know how successful I'm at it. I guess when I'm 80-something years old and I need somebody to wipe my ass, we'll see how good I was.
2: Well, here's a problem while you're doing it, okay? When you talk about good and bad, if I ask you what your father did that was good and bad, the result is you, okay? So that's not a bad result, if I may say so. Maybe you're a little off, okay? But so we're all a little bit off.
0: A little bit.
2: So if you change your father's parenting completely, you don't know what you're going to come up with because we're not that bad.
0: Well, I just don't hit him.
2: Well, I didn't hit my kids either. My father didn't hit me.
0: Mine did.
2: I was terrified of my mother, but my father was so terrifying that I wouldn't ever be in a situation that give him a 1% chance to hit me, if that makes sense to anybody. I mean, when I mean more than terrified, everybody was terrified of my father. You would have been terrified of my father.
0: Bigger than you?
2: No, but terrifying.
0: Why?
2: He just was. I look up stoicism a lot. That's like a thing.
0: Yeah.
2: Marcus Aurelius and stuff. My dad was a stoic person.
0: Okay.
2: He didn't say much.
0: Shoulders back, chin up. Listen.
2: This is a strong man.
0: Listen more than he spoke.
2: Barely spoke. But when he said something, it was really loud.
0: Yeah.
2: And he didn't have to yell. And he could just walk in the room and look at everybody, and everybody would just shut up.
0: Right.
2: And I think I've adopted a little bit of that.
0: What was that movie with Denzel where he said, the loudest one in the room is the weakest one in the
3: American
0: room?
3: American Gangster.
2: That's a fact, though.
0: Yeah.
2: Somebody walking in and bragging, I'm this, I'm that. No, the hell you are not.
0: That was just the first time I ever heard that line.
2: Yeah. Well, you look in the room and somebody comes in, I'm tough, and the guy that's sitting in the corner just staring him down, that's the killer. The guy that's yelling and, yeah, I'm this, and that's never the killer. The killer is a quiet one, just assessing the situation.
0: Right.
2: And being ready to smoke every... You ever watch Bruce Lee movies? He gets trapped in a dungeon, and all the walls come down, and Bruce Lee will sit down, get him, cross his legs, and start to meditate. Because he knows any minute somebody's going to come in here, I'm going to whoop all of them. I'm whooping all 20 of them. So he just relaxes himself. That's stoicism at his best.
0: Yeah. I don't know. I go off the deep end quick. I lose it too fast.
2: I can snap, but I try to... when I snap, I'm snapped.
0: Yes.
2: But I'm very calm the rest of the time.
1: I will tell you right now, if I can live my whole life without seeing Ian snap, I will be happy. I don't want
2: you to see me snap. I don't.
1: I'm already terrified.
3: I want to see him snap. I kind of saw him snap.
0: Did you snap 1 o'clock every Sunday?
2: Oh, yeah. I snapped, yeah. There's a side of me that would terrify you.
3: I saw it a little bit when you were coaching.
2: Yeah, that comes out a little bit.
3: Yeah.
2: But my teammates used to literally say, how do you do that? I go, do what? How do you flip like that? Like, I flip, brother. Like, I'm ready to scrap. Like, I'm ready to fight until the end of the game. And then I'm back to me. But I'm different on the football field because I was smaller than everybody else, believe it or not.
0: Okay.
2: So I had to be a little meaner and a little bit more aggressive. I'm not a finesse guy. It's not my thing. I'm just not a finesse guy. I'm punching the face guy.
0: That's the best.
2: That's the way I was put on.
0: All right, we got to do a little a dead guy in the envelope. Are you sticking around or you got to go do your podcast?
2: I got a podcast at 12:30. I'll just stay till then.
0: All right. Your dead guy today, we have a white guy, American guy, actor. Great career, Academy Award winning actor. And I would say this. Stick to movies. He's definitely done some television. Stick to movies with this guy, or else you're gonna have problems. Onifa.
1: What the movies he did, were they all generally comedies?
0: No. No. Dipped his toe in comedy a little bit, but don't go down that road because that's not gonna get you there. This.
3: You said he was Academy Award winning. Was it for a dramatic role?
0: Yes. Unfortunately, most Oscars are for dramatic roles, right?
2: Yeah.
0: They kind of piss all over the comedies. There's Mr. Ian.
2: Was it a one-part series movie or was there a sequel? What his biggest movie?
0: He's had real big movies, but he is part of a franchise, if that's what you're asking.
2: Okay.
0: Yes. He's definitely been part of a franchise. 800-771-1025. Your clues one more time. White guy, American guy, actor. He's won an Academy Award. He's been nominated for more. You definitely know him better for movies than you do from TV. And I would stay away from comedies. Simple as that. 800-771-1025. Give us a call. Ask yes or no questions. 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You take the clues, you put them together, and you win some prizes. 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
0: Tis that guy in the envelope today. White American actor. You know, from television and film, definitely go the film route with this guy. Because the TV stuff is not going to be, it's just not going to be what gets you there. He is an Academy Award winning actor. He has been nominated for other awards as well. He is somebody you know from, he's definitely been in franchise movies. All right. 800-771-1025. Steve on line one, go ahead.
14: Hey, I was wondering if he was in Twister.
0: He was not in Twister. Was not. Doug, line two.
15: Oh, I already know it's wrong. I was going to say, was he in the Dark Knight Rises?
0: No. It was not. Beth, line three.
16: Hi, did he die this year?
0: He did not die this year, no. Josh, line four.
17: Me. Excellent. Did he die in the last 5 years?
0: Yes.
17: Did he... Was he in a movie where he starred as a baseball player?
0: No. He did not do a movie where he starred as a baseball player. Randy on line five.
18: Hello. Was this person in a movie with Doris Day?
0: No. Too far back.
1: Well, is he popular in the 80s then?
0: 80s were a decade for him. He had, let me see how many decades he had. He acted in six.
1: You went silent.
0: How about, there you what go. About now?
1: You go. He acted in sit, and then everything went silent. Yeah, I can hear you now.
0: I didn't even touch anything. That's crazy.
1: There's a ghost.
0: Your dad's right, so he acted right up until the time he died, and he acted in six different decades.
1: Oh, wow.
0: Yeah.
1: Legend? Is he legendary status?
0: I don't know if I would call him a legend. I think legends win. In acting, legends tend to win multiple Oscars. Hmm. He was nominated for multiple Oscars, but he won one. Let's see what else. Billy, line one. Go ahead, Billy.
1: Go Billy. Oh, you.
0: Billy gone. Billy, what the hell else can I give you people?
1: I don't know, but I feel like if he's not a legend and he had a six-decade career, was he always like a sidekick guy? Was he never like...
0: No, he was not a sidekick guy. Yeah, Monica, I mean, maybe. He's definitely a Hollywood Walk of Fame guy. No doubt about that. But I don't know if you could call him like... Is he one of the pillars of Hollywood? I don't think so. Mm-hmm. You know, Steve, line three.
19: Was he in Hoosiers?
0: He was not in Hoosiers. He was not. Brian, line two.
20: Yeah, was he in a NASCAR movie?
0: Let me see. Give me one second. No.
1: Longest? No.
0: No.
1: Ever.
0: No NASCAR movies. Steve, line one.
9: Hey, did he ever work with Clint Eastwood?
1: It's a long, the 6-decade career.
0: I know, that's why I have to keep doing this. I loaded this up on purpose. With Clint Eastwood?
9: Yes, sir.
0: Let's see. Nope. No, he didn't. Brooke, line five.
13: The name is Burke, not Brooke.
0: Sorry, Burke.
13: Was he a burly man? Was he a big man?
0: No, I don't think so. I'm going to say no.
1: Burly.
0: Mike, line two. What'd you say, Monica?
1: Burly.
19: Hey, was he in Butch Cassidy and Sundance Kid?
0: No.
1: Was his franchise, you said one of the movies, he's been in a lot of movies.
0: Yeah.
1: But you said he also was in a franchise. Was that one that was popular in the 80s?
0: Let me go back one moment, please.
1: You're all over the place.
0: Because I know there's not this stuff that wasn't in the 80s, but I want to look into the 80s and make sure. No.
1: Okay.
0: No, so yes, he's in a movie franchise, at least one. No, it's not in the 80s. Rick, line three.
21: Hey, how you doing, guys? Was he in The Sting?
0: No. Jennifer, line five.
22: Hello.
0: Hi.
22: Was his movie franchise a cartoon?
0: No.
1: I like that guess. Was he working up until he died?
0: Yes.
1: In the last 5 years? Okay.
0: Yes. Billy, line two.
23: Was he referenced on The Sopranos?
0: No.
1: I love how you don't have. It takes you longer to check if he was in a movie with Clint Eastwood than it. You just knew off the top of your head.
0: Chris, line eight.
24: Did he work with Tom Cruise?
0: No. Billy, line five.
25: Hey, how are you? Did he have a shock of white hair?
0: No.
1: Shocker.
0: Monica, you want to do nerd notes, please?

0: I never thought I'd say this, but I think I like your nieces better than that one.
1: Oh, I thought you liked that one. Okay, all right.
0: And I want Nickelback to play that live.
1: Do you?
0: Sounds like a Nickelback song.
1: They might already. Do you want me to delete that one? I'm deleting the ones you don't like, so.
0: Yeah, just leave it in case of emergency.
1: Okay.
2: Control, Alt, delete all of them.
1: Except for Wrigley's. White American actor that we know had a great career, won an Academy Award for a dramatic role. He's movies. He had a franchise that was not in the 1980s. He died in the last 5 years, and he worked up to the very end, though not really necessarily a legend. Also, keep in mind, he did have a 6-decades-long career, including the 1980s.
0: He sure did. Let's do, where am I? Question for the game. Paige, line 7.
3: Hello.
0: Hi.
3: Hi. Oh, is it Kirk Douglas?
1: Oh, no.
0: No.
2: I told this stupid lady. Oh, I said, ask a question.
0: All right. Well, you don't have to call her stupid.
2: Well, no, I do because I made it clear you got to ask a question, and she did that. I hate people like that.
1: She lied to you.
2: I'm glad you lost.
0: Ginger line 2.
4: Was she in the Rocky series?
0: Was not. Steve, line 5.
5: Was The Godfather the franchise he was in?
0: No. It was not. Ryan, line 8.
6: Well, yeah, was he part of the Marvel universe?
0: Yep.
6: Is it William Hurt?
0: William Hurt is the dead guy.
1: Wow. I don't know how he got that.
0: In the envelope. And this is how far, when it comes to that Marvel and DC stuff, this is how far up my head is. I had no idea he was in any of those movies. But apparently it was a big deal. It was a lot.
5: You gotta take me, bro.
0: You got a partner you're playing with today? Is that what's going on?
6: Yeah, man.
0: All right. You guys want to go to Busch Gardens Beer Fest? It's brews and barbecue. It's going on now through September 7th at Busch Gardens. Or you can go to Monster Jam Freestyle Mania. Or you can go see... Oh, I think the two of you would look adorable going to the Goo Goo Dolls.
6: Yeah. We'll skip that. Let's go drink some beer.
0: All right, man. You got a pair of passes at Busch Gardens Beer Fest, Brews, and Barbecue. It's going on now through September 7th at Busch Gardens. Congratulations. Hold on. You win.
2: That's Ian and you in a car.
1: Yeah.
2: That's what we hear over here.
1: Absolutely.
2: You too.
0: Listen.
2: Completing, I love it. I'm not making fun.
1: Completing
2: I love
1: each other's sentences.
2: Yeah.
0: Listen, you can't make fun. Mister. You want to talk about bromance, but my man.
2: Oh,
0: you're
2: yeah.
0: all in.
2: I'm not ashamed of it.
0: My man's balls deep.
2: Yeah, well, you're the one who's doing Brokeback references and quotes.
1: I did.
0: Touché, my friend. Yeah. I didn't realize. Do you remember when I told you guys to watch that movie, Too Big to Fail? Mm. When we were talking about the mortgage crisis.
1: Yes, that's right.
0: Too Big to Fail was the one that was on HBO.
2: Yeah.
0: William Hurt was in that one. He played, the guy that was in charge of all the banks.
1: I don't know what he... I think I have to get a face with this. Oh.
0: Huh?
1: Oh, I have to get a face. I just don't know. And maybe... And that's why you're right on. It's he's not a legend because I couldn't picture his face at all.
0: Right.
1: But now that I see his face, okay, yes. I don't know what I've seen that he's been in, but...
0: he won the Academy Award for... I will tell you now.
2: I only know him from Marvel.
0: Yeah, that's possible. He won the Academy Award for Kiss of the Spider Woman in the 80s. He was also Children of a Lesser God, Broadcast News, and The History of Violence in 2006. He was nominated for Academy Award and all those.
1: I hadn't seen any of these. I'm looking at the movies that he's been in. I ain't seen
0: none of it.
1: Like, sorry.
0: Did you read the books?
1: Maybe, but no. I don't know any of these books. I don't know any of it. But I knew the name.
2: History of Violence, you never watched that? Oh, it's a good movie.
1: Big Chills, Children of a Lesser God, none of these. Kiss of the Spider-Woman, Hulk. Yeah, sorry, Mr. Hurt. No disrespect. I just didn't see anything you ever did, and you've done a lot.
0: It's funny. I went with our old producer when, the first Hulk, it was the first Hulk movie came out.
1: Yeah, I'm not doing that.
0: They all suck.
1: Yeah, I'm not going to the Hulk. I will say this. I went to... the very first Spider-Man, in 2001 or something. It was very early.
2: Yeah, Tobey Maguire.
1: Yes,
2: yeah.
1: And I liked it. I liked it so much, and I'm not into any of these superhero thingies or whatever, but I liked it so much, I went to go see Spider-Man 2. horrible disappointment. Never going to see another.
2: What?
1: I did not like.
2: Spider-Man 2 with Tobey is arguably his best movie.
1: I
2: said.
1: One. Yeah. I did not like that at all.
0: I saw that on a cruise ship. I was on vacation. Remember that time I told you I reached over in the middle of the night after I had been drinking? I was like, I had cotton mouth and my wife put vodka. Remember Pepsi Clear?
1: Yeah, I do.
2: Yeah.
1: Yeah.
0: And I just thought chug, chug, chug. And then by the third chug, I realized I was drinking vodka. And I was like, oh, here we go. Night is when I saw Spider-Man 2 on a princess cruise ship.
2: On a princess cruise ship?
0: Yeah. We're
1: this is all just like, a bad, yeah.
0: Movies
1: this is
0: under the stars on princess.
1: Not a good day.
0: No.
1: I saw a TikTok where the woman told her husband it's a challenge, a TikTok challenge or whatever. And she set three shot glasses in front of him. She said, what'd she say? One of them was tequila and two of them were water. So he had to she had to guess which one, which was which based on what he does when he takes them, but not to have any facial expressions, whatever. He does the first one. Well, by the way, they're all three tequila.
0: Tequilas.
1: And so he does the first one and so in his head, he's thinking the next two are water. So no problem. Nope. I don't know why you would take the third one after the second one.
0: I ain't falling for your little silly games.
1: But he took all three of them. I don't know. You do that to your wife. Your wife does that to you. What do you do?
0: After the conversations we had last week, any discussions with the people you're going on this cruise with?
2: Oh, yeah. Good question.
1: No, I'm avoiding it like the plague. I really am. I have, because I'm not going to crap on her bachelorette party and tell her she picked it, you know. But I have a, you know how I do those loop thingies for when I'm looking forward to something? And it's like, I take one off every day until it gets to the bottom, and we're on like day 93. You know what I mean? Like,
2: what?
1: I've told you this before, JP. I don't know if you were here, but like usually around Christmas time, or if I'm going to see my cousins or something big, I always make like a chain. Paper, like construction paper.
0: Okay. Arts and crafts time.
1: Kind of, yeah, and I make loops and loops of how many, like, and there's a number on each one, and I hang it in the bedroom usually, and then each night before I go to bed, I take one off, and that way it's a countdown. And so I have that one of those for the cruise, and it's all happy with colorful paper. And now I'm looking at it like, 93 days till I get almost stabbed. You know what I mean? Like, now it's like, and instead of it being a happy thing, I'm like, 93 days until who knows who's scratching their foot with a fork. I don't know what to do now. It's supposed to be all happy and.
0: Does part of you, are you fully paid for?
1: Yes. Oh, yes. Yes. I forgot I have to make that last one. I was supposed to do that yesterday. I have to do it today, but yeah. There's like $100.
0: Any part of you thinking about maybe not making that payment?
1: No, because the rest of it's paid for already. And it's, thank you, listeners, it's coming from Venmo. I don't think so. I don't know. I just have to, you know, transfer it. And
0: if you inquired and you were able to get your money back, would you do it?
1: No, because it's more to me, it's about my her bachelorette party. It's all about that.
0: Yeah.
1: You got to support the team, right? And how bad can it be? Like, we'll be in our own little bubble, right? We don't have to, like, right?
0: Talk to Diz. He's the one to talk to about that one.
1: Also, it's my first cruise, so I don't have expectations. To me, this could be the fanciest, greatest ship ever. I don't have anything else to compare it to.
0: Well, let us fix that. No.
1: You've already tried to.
0: It's not. Mm. No, it'll be fine. We're just breaking your balls. It's JP, Monica, Diz, 102.5 The Bone, Real Raw Radio.
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0: JP, 1025 The Bone, Real Raw Radio. 12:44 on Monday. We'll be back to be with you for a little bit more than another hour. We'll stick around till 2 o'clock, and then Drew Garabo Live will take over. 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
1: JP, I saw this article and I thought of you, but I feel like I know where you would land on it. But let me see. The headline is, My Spouse Wants Matching Vanity License Plates. Am I the only one who finds them embarrassing? No.
0: You want to get a matching, to me, this is like going on vacation, but everybody has to wear the same t-shirt to show that we're together. No, we don't.
1: I mean, if
0: she wanted a vanity plate, go get a vanity plate. I have no problem with that, but we don't need matching vanity plates.
1: What if you picked it? Like, what if you were the one who got to say, okay, and maybe it has something to do with Metallica or something. I don't know. Like, I understand you not wanting it to be something corny because you have to be cool at all times and silliness is a no-no. But if you picked it.
0: I hate when you say it.
1: But it's true.
0: I know.
1: But I'm saying if you got to pick it, would that change your mind?
0: No.
1: As an anniversary present to her.
0: I would get her, and if she wanted a vanity plate on her car, I would absolutely get it. But you know me. I don't need attention. I don't want attention. And all vanity plates are attention grabbers.
1: That's not true.
0: What are
1: they? I think it's a way to make, you know how I feel about my car. I've named her. I decorate her. I talk to her. You know, it's a way to make my ride more me. It's like putting up pictures in my apartment. Like it's personalizing it. I don't care. And there's no neon arrows pointing down saying everybody look at me. It's just my, and you can barely see it. It's just my own little, like I have a USF license plate. It makes me feel, and then I have
0: you can personalize it. That's
1: yeah,
0: cool.
1: Yeah.
0: You know, I don't know. It's just like my buddy's a big Zeppelin fan. He's got Ramble On as a license plate.
1: Ah.
0: Okay, cool.
1: And that's half the fun is deciding, well, first of all, what to say, but then how to say it with so many X amount of numbers and letters.
0: Yeah, what do you get, 8?
1: I don't know.
0: Is that the number? It's 7?
1: And you can't
0: seven,
1: be obscene.
0: Yeah. Do you have one, Diz?
2: No.
0: Did you have one?
2: No, I don't want to have that attention on me.
1: It's not, I don't know how it's attention. I don't see it as attention. I see it as...
0: Well, then how do you not see it as
1: personalizing?
0: Attention?
1: Like
0: because you could have just another license plate, or you're paying extra to stand out.
2: Johnny has one.
0: It says Johnny B does?
2: Yeah, it literally says Johnny B on his license.
1: He got Johnny B. And that's the other thing I was going to say is you have to find something that's not taken.
2: Yeah. And I would never use my name because then I like cut someone off. They're like, goddamn, Johnny B cut me off.
1: Yeah, I don't want to use
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0: 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I think you do.
1: Check 1, 2.
2: Let's go, let's go, let's go.
1: All systems are go.
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0: 25 The Bone. Good morning, everybody. It is Tuesday, August 4th, 2026, and we are coming to you live. Good morning. How's everybody doing?
1: Good.
0: Woo. I was so disappointed when you walked in early today.
2: Me?
0: Yeah. Early, I thought maybe it was Tom. Just one more surprise. Sneaking in with coffee.
2: We can't all be Tom.
0: I know.
1: But it was just Gio, empty-handed.
2: Nah. If you want coffee, just say.
0: No. I want to be surprised.
1: If he doesn't say it, it doesn't count.
0: Right.
1: Right.
0: I want to be surprised. I want just to be like.

0: You should finish that within like 30 to 40 minutes.
1: Why? Because it coagulates?
0: Yeah, like basically the dairy in it. It shouldn't be, like, even though there's ice and stuff.
1: Takes me 4 hours to drink it.
0: Exactly. Yeah. So that's probably another reason why your belly hurts when you're drinking it, because you're drinking like spoiled milk.
1: I get it. Sucking down a gallon of spoiled milk.
0: Yeah.
2: There's not a whole lot of coffee in there, Carmen.
3: No.
2: It's just a big old
0: thing of heavy cream. Yeah. Right. Heavy cream. And that's what I'm saying. Like, that's why it hurts his stomach, because it takes him 4 hours, and by the time he finishes it, the heavy cream is curdled.
2: A half gallon of heavy cream is not good in the morning?
4: Not if it's curdled, it's fine.
2: Oh, sorry.
1: You guys don't know nothing about science.
4: As long as you curdle it.
1: Yeah. Oh, anyway, good morning. How's everybody doing?
4: Good.
1: My wife came home from a trip yesterday.
4: Yeah.
1: Boo-hoo. Boo. So mean all day.
4: Oh, boo that she's home? Yeah.
1: Yeah, she was the minute she... So they had to get up at four. Well, she's in New Jersey with all her Yenta friends, so they're up all night gabbing and talking. And then she gets up at 4 o'clock in the morning to get her flight, which, you know, I'm not getting up at 4, but I have done that before. So I know the toll that it takes on your body. So she came home yesterday at like 2 o'clock. She's like, I can't wait to go to bed. I'm miserable. She was mean to me.
4: Oh,
1: she sent me out on errands. She yelled
4: at
1: me.
4: Sent her to bed.
1: Yeah.
4: I have done that before, where my wife like came home from something and was all bitchy, and I go, you want to go back outside and come back in?
1: Redo this? Reset?
4: Yeah.
2: Yeah.
4: Because I don't know who came home, but I remember a beautiful, friendly lady left here a little while ago.
2: Right. So happy.
1: That's the thing. I look at my wife and I'm like, she's so beautiful yet so mean at the same time.
4: Mm.
1: Yeah. That's how it goes.
0: I was going to say, it must have been like Mad Wife Day or something. I was kind of mad at Chad yesterday.
1: Oh, yeah. What did Chad do?
0: He went and got a massage without me.
1: Oh, and hello, Mr. Chad.
0: And didn't tell me. Like, told me after. And because he had like a teacher something where like continued education type thing.
1: Right.
0: So all the PE teachers go to a school and they all have to like learn more about teaching gym.
1: Sure. Nonsense.
0: Right. Basically, you know, just a waste of time. Well, it got out a little early and they had lunch and he had an appointment that he was waiting for. And of course, right next to his appointment was a massage place.
4: Wow. How do you do?
0: Oh, yeah. So he goes in and gets one, and I took a nap and I tried to wake up, or when I woke up, I tried calling him and he didn't answer. He's like, I'll call you right back. And I was like, okay, that's weird. Right. Mm-hmm. And I thought he was at his appointment, and he gets out and he calls me and he's like, yeah, I was getting a massage. I was like, you son of a bitch.
1: Oh, yeah. Guys got to have a little freedom, you know what I mean?
2: Patriots getting that old Robert Kraft.
1: Yeah, that's true.
0: Easy, Gio. So it's more of a, I wasn't like mad that he got a massage. I'm just more jealous.
1: Jealous, yeah.
0: That I didn't get one, you know what I mean?
1: So, I ask my wife to come all the time and she never wants to go.
0: Yeah, I love a good massage.
1: And then she found a place that does up on Collier over there by the jumpy place.
2: Mm-hmm.
1: There's a place that does foot massages.
0: Yes.
2: Yeah.
1: And she went over there and got a massage and she said it was good.
0: Oh, so
1: it was
0: really
1: good. Yeah.
0: Okay, I'm going there.
2: Yeah. Just feet?
1: No, I think she did a whole thing, but that they advertise like foot massage on the outside. Yeah.
0: I see it all the time because I go to that Sprouts.
1: Yeah.
0: And I was always like, I could use a foot massage.
1: My brother got foot massages in Japan because we did a lot of walking in Japan.
4: Yeah.
1: And they'll bring you in there and they'll rub those nubs down.
4: Yeah. Nice.
1: That was good. So mean wife yesterday. That's what I had to deal with all day. I was so happy that she was home. And then I was like, whatever.
4: I had happy wife because we had been talking about getting new phones. Because, you know, it's always, oh, you're ready for an upgrade. It doesn't cost you anything. Blah, blah, blah. I know they're getting me somehow.
1: Yeah.
4: But we went to get new phones. My wife's hilarious. We have iPhones. We've had iPhones for the past, I don't know, 20 years or whatever. We walk in and Jenny goes, I want that one. And I go, well, that's a Motorola Razr. I go, that's an Android. That's a completely different thing.
1: Right.
4: I go, you're going to have green text and bad video and it's not going to work kind of thing. And she goes, oh, iPhone, I guess. Yeah, exactly.
2: Yeah, you don't want green. You can't green bubble.
4: No, no. Yeah, no. Be in the family chat.
2: No way.
1: So you're not even really married anymore.
4: Yeah. Might as well go get a massage.
2: You know? I would never talk to my wife if she had green bubble.
4: My wife has no idea, though. I got to be honest with you. I'm pretty bad with computers and tech stuff, whatever. She has no, like, doesn't know what Wi-Fi is, doesn't know, has no idea. She the other day, she called me on the regular telephone and it was like, my phone says SOS. And I

0: Yeah. Are you on Wi-Fi? And she goes, I don't know. And I go, I can't even help you. I can't be the guy at the desk with the microphone telling you which way to turn when you don't even know what Wi-Fi is.
1: What was I just going to ask you? You need the phone, your wife.
0: Razor.
1: I wish we had somebody that could teach us, like, what do you think the capacity that we use of our iPhone is?
2: Oh, it's just like our brain, like only 10%.
1: Yeah. Right. Yeah. Right. Like, I wish somebody could, I wish there was a YouTube channel that just gave you all the cheats for the how to use the
0: iPhone. Geo knows way more than we do.
3: There is.
2: And also, if you go to YouTube, they have videos that just teach you tricks and settings and
1: let me rephrase that. I wish somebody would watch those videos and then show me how to do it on my phone.
3: There's one guy on there, he's like, you know, he'll do 10 iPhone hacks you didn't know. And he just does those all.
1: I usually know 8 of those.
3: Yeah.
0: Which is great, and if the video is 2 minutes or less, but then you also get the guy who is, I was born in North Dakota, and I grew up, and you're like, just get to the things, the 10 things I need to know.
1: Yeah, gets a little long-winded. I got a couple of these questions that I would like you to ponder and give me an answer to. One of them I erased. I saved these because I thought they would be good.
0: Mm.
1: And one of them I erased, but I'm going to try and do it from memory and see if you can answer that. But this one is, who would win in this race? Usain Bolt versus Joey Chestnut, the hot dog eating champion?
0: Right.
1: In a race where both must eat one hot dog before sprinting 100 meters.
0: And how many hot dogs are they doing? How many meters and all that stuff?
1: I don't know, Calvin. You're asking me to.
0: Okay.
2: Well, if it's one hot dog,
0: one hot dog, 100 meters, Usain Bolt.
3: Yeah.
2: Bolt all right.
1: So let's say 300 meters.
0: So 300 or 3 hot dogs?
1: Yes.
0: Oh, yeah. Usain Bolt.
1: He would, even though Joey Chestnut whoops those down.
0: He'd be so far ahead of him in the race. He could casually, he could set down a picnic table. It's insane how fast. If you just sat at a table and ate hot dogs, that's insane how many more Joey Chestnut could eat than Usain Bolt. But if he's just eating 3 and running, he'd be so far out of him.
1: Speaking of hot dogs, Joe. Yeah. Good morning.
3: Oh.
2: Are dogs rolling already?
1: No.
0: Carmen, I came in and I looked in the trash over here and it's got a jalapeno cheddar hot dog wrappers in
1: it. Oh, here come the roaches.
0: Yeah.
1: Here come the roaches. All right, how about this one? Would you rather have to say every thought that entered your mind or never be able to speak again?
3: Ooh. Never speak.
2: Never speak.
0: Probably because
1: really,
0: you can text a lot, and we're losing jobs, whatever. But
1: I think we're pretty close to saying almost everything that's on our mind.
3: No.
2: You come very borderline to inappropriate things that would put you in jail. Could you imagine
1: in jail?
0: Yeah, if you said everything that you thought whenever you saw
2: kids.
0: People. And kids and ladies and everything else.
3: Yeah,
1: but let's not make it like I say things about kids that are going to get me put in jail.
2: You get really close.
0: I want to smell her hair.
1: I never said I want to smell a kid's hair.
2: I was in my car and I stopped and I was watching these kids play.
1: I did not do that. I was driving with my family in the car.
2: Yeah.
1: And there was a little kid in a motorized truck.
0: She's
1: and I thought
0: so
1: it was
0: pretty.
1: Adorable. Yeah. I just lowered the window as I passed by so I could look at
0: it. So you could smell her hair.
1: I did not. It was a boy, first of all, and I didn't even get out of the car.
2: And now think of all the thoughts you were saying, and you had to say those out the window.
1: I would have been like, oh, that's an adorable little truck. That's all I was thinking. Oh, my God. You people, really.
3: Don't talk.
2: Don't talk.
0: It'd just be a lot of this.
1: Great ass! All right, this is one. This is an old school one, but death knowledge. Would you rather know the exact moment that you will die or exactly how you will die?
0: Exactly how I would die, because then I just avoid that.
1: Right, but also, if you know the moment that you would die, you could probably do, you know, if I figure, I'm assuming it's going to be a heart attack at a certain date, then I can make sure I'm in the hospital that day.
0: Yeah, but also, you know exactly when you're going to die, that's terrible, because what if it's next week?
1: Then you got a lot to do.
0: But
1: I think I would rather know when.
0: You'd be so miserable knowing.
3: You assume when you find out that it's a long time away.
0: They
3: could say you die on Saturday.
2: But also, if you know how you die, let's say it's a car accident, are you avoiding cars?
3: Right. Yes.
2: But you can't. That's the thing, because even walking, a car could hit you.
3: Final destination. You can't avoid it.
2: I feel like it would be more suspenseful knowing how instead of when.
1: I would rather know how. I mean, I would rather know when so that I can prepare. Even if it's a week, at least I know I got a week to kill some people.
3: Could be tonight.
1: Yeah,
3: that's why I don't want to know.
1: That's a lot to do in one day.
0: No. What are you reading, a little bathroom book of Would You Rather?
1: It popped up on Instagram. The one that it made me really, that I wanted to bring up to you, which was the good one, which I erased by accident, was you get $1 million, okay?
3: Mm-hmm.
1: But there's a snail, and the snail is coming at you at one mile an hour.
3: Okay.
1: If the snail touches you, you die. Can you avoid the snail?
3: Absolutely.
1: Yeah. I don't know, but you're sleeping, that snail's gaining some ground.
0: Yeah, but
3: can I kill the snail?
0: I moved.
3: Yeah.
1: I think maybe I said it wrong.
0: Yeah.
2: I think it did too. That seems pretty easy. That's pretty easy.
0: You know how I avoid that snail? I moved to Hawaii.
3: Yeah.
0: Good luck, snail.
1: That was something similar.
0: Also, I just whenever I sit down to do something, whatever, I just put a ring of salt around me.
3: Yeah.
0: Sorry, snail.
3: That works too.
0: Yeah.
3: Now I'm a millionaire.
0: Yep.
2: Snails can't go past salt.
3: No.
2: Burn
1: I thought that was slugs.
0: I think any kind of mollusk.
3: Yeah. Super snail though. You don't know that.
0: You're a super snail.
1: All right. That's all I had.
3: Okay.
1: Those are my three.
3: All right. We'll see you tomorrow.
0: So those are pretty easy. Usain Bolt, moved to Hawaii, and
3: I wouldn't know how.
2: And never
3: I don't
2: want to
3: know when.
2: Never talk.
3: Stop talking, move to Hawaii. That's what we got.
0: Yep. And watch Usain Bolt run past Joey Chestnut.
1: Are we ready for our pictures today?
0: Yeah.
1: We are?
2: Yeah. Yes. Are you?
1: No.
3: No.
1: Well, I'll tell you this. I put a load of laundry in this morning.
0: Oh.
3: Wow.
1: Yeah.
0: Good luck.
1: Well, I kind of thought I was thinking about what to wear, and I didn't know. And then I thought, all right, maybe I'll wear this. And then I realized it was in the back of my car, so I had to go get the shirt out. I was bringing it to the dry cleaner, but I just walked.
3: You know, they can AI any photo or any clothes you want.
1: Yeah. Then why aren't we doing that in the first place?
3: I've been saying that for 2 weeks.
1: All right. I AI'd a picture of Joe. Did you see that one from last night? Look at this one. This might be Joe's best picture he's ever taken.
3: Yeah.
1: Yeah.
3: There it is.
1: Yeah. That's Joe, everybody.
2: I went to Marshall's last night and got a sweater.
1: You know, we're the number one show in this town. Marshall's stepping up a little bit.
3: And
2: yeah,
3: sweater?
2: Pay me more.
1: Yeah.
2: I don't know. Like,
1: I don't pay you anything.
2: I know. I'm telling you, we're the number one show, and I can afford Marshall's.
0: By the way, unless it's a cardigan and you're not wearing a shirt underneath it, sweater.
1: Sweater.
2: Yeah. I'm wearing a sweater. Get over it.
1: Is it a cardigan with no shirt underneath?
2: I'm married and happy.
1: You don't want a mom in the group.
3: Yeah.
2: Yeah. Listen, that's the age I'm at, though.
1: Yeah, like, but we're all trying to avoid our age.
3: You've given up?
2: Well, what are you wearing? A bikini? I don't think so.
0: Tell J-Lo that's the age.
1: That's right.
0: Yeah. Tell Gwen Stefani
1: tell
0: that's
1: Kelly
0: the
1: Ripa.
0: Age.
2: Yeah, I'll tell Sophia their million-dollar... private chefs and trainers and all the plastic surgery they've had.
1: You've got grumpy gringo.
3: Yeah. You don't know Shakira's not going to Marshall's.
2: I hate all of you.
1: By the way.
2: What are you guys wearing? Black t-shirts and jeans?
1: Yeah. Where we got from Marshall's.
2: Ooh. Dads. Gross. Like, same
1: I'm
2: thing.
1: I'm married and I'm happy. I'm going to wear a sweater. Ooh, look at me, everybody.
2: No, it's a really cute sweater.
1: It's Christmas time.
2: It's a Christmas
1: you sound like that
2: sweater.
1: Like that snail that's coming for you.
0: Yeah.
1: Damn it, he moved to Hawaii. I'm screwed. Usain Bolt just ran over me.
3: I'm going to AI my outfit on later.
1: Are you?
3: Yeah.
1: Yeah, that seems to be the best thing to do. I'm just wearing typical clothes and nothing fancy.
0: Just text him a picture and go, make me look skinny and put me in a tuxedo.
1: Yeah, give me a little more hairline.
3: Right. What are you doing here?
1: I don't know. Why do I drive all the way to St. Pete to do that?
3: Everybody's doing it.
1: I know.
3: All the sales, everybody in the
1: sales.
3: Building.
1: Sales?
0: Yeah.
3: Everybody.
0: Which, by the way, can we just all agree that 10:30, whoever's in there, we're karate kicking out of the way because you know they're going to be behind because everybody's going to be in the room. And
3: no.
0: Hey, funny, talking, blah, blah, blah. And, hey, let's all be crazy. We're radio people. 10:30. Get out of here. I'm gonna put a ring of salt around us.
3: All right. Hey, funny, we're here to talk radio people.
0: Yeah.
3: Yeah, no, I got stuff to do. I can't be waiting
0: exactly
3: around this.
0: So we're 10:30, in and out. Nobody gets hurt.
3: Take the goddamn picture we don't even want to take, and let's go on with our day.
1: I don't think I'm going to be there by 10:30. Oh.
0: Yeah, I don't think you're going to be there by 10:30 either.
3: Yeah.
0: No. I say we just all take the picture, we all get in Carmen's sweater.
2: Yeah. It's all right. Not that big.
0: I'm sure it is.
1: Because it goes on until noon, right?
2: Yes.
1: So when we get out of here, I got to take a quick shower and then change and head over there.
0: So you're
2: the one who's
0: making
2: holding
0: the schedule
2: up.
0: Now?
2: Yeah. Again, yeah.
0: It's been 10:30 for the last 2 weeks. Like,
3: yeah,
0: you know,
2: right.
0: You just decide.
1: No, I don't have nothing on my thing says 10:30. It says they'll be taking pictures between 10 and 12, 9 and 12.
0: Yeah. Mike Helta Show 10:30.
1: I don't have a
2: script. John Brennan literally put it on the email. He sent out like, yeah, time.
3: And then they sent up a follow up like yesterday or over the
2: weekend.
1: Yeah. That I saw that said they're taking pictures from 9 to 12.
0: And it says
3: for the whole building.
1: I didn't read the whole.
0: Yeah. Well, I mean, that's, you know,
3: because
0: not our fault.
3: Yeah. Yeah. There's people after us and people before us. So it says, Mike, count the
1: Who's
3: show.
1: Before us?
3: 10:30 to 10:45.
1: Who's before?
3: Oh, it's open.
2: So
3: spot.
2: That's just for so before the us. Sales.
0: Yeah. Before us. So if you can get over there even earlier.
1: Oh, boy.
0: Otherwise, you're dealing with Scotty and Abby.
2: Yeah. After us, there's actually like show people getting their stuff done.
1: Okay. Are we taking a big group? We're not doing that?
3: No.
2: No.
1: Seems like we should.
3: Nobody else is even on the list except us.
0: Everybody else to...
2: Right.
1: What?
3: There's no
0: wait
3: other
0: around and stand.
3: Bone shows on here except us.
1: Oh.
2: And there's actually shows happening while this is happening.
3: Yeah.
1: Yeah.
3: It's...
1: Well, I mean, JP is going on.
2: Yeah.
3: This is a horrible idea.
1: No, he's not here anyway.
2: But Monica, Dizzy. Yeah. Dizzy's the one who should be in the photo, true. Of anything.
1: Dizzy's on every show.
2: Yeah. He's the station.
1: There should be a number of Dizzy's for every show that he's on in the picture. Photoshop 3 different Dizzy's. 4 JoJo's. All right. Well, I'll be quick.
2: No, you won't.
3: Oh,
2: you're going to ruin the whole schedule.
1: What if they move it up? I didn't say that.
3: We should just done the show there.
0: And move it up.
3: Do it and leave.
0: Yeah. Move it up to what?
1: Well, there's an open space beforehand.
0: You want to go earlier?
1: No, I'm perfect. Saying like you guys could go and do your
2: and then we just have
1: picture.
2: To wait for you.
1: No, I'll be quick. I'm not going. I'm not taking individual
0: pictures. And right. Then he comes in. We'll do the show picture, and he can do his individual pictures. We leave.
1: Thank you, Gal.
0: That's fine.
1: Okay.
0: I'm fine with that.
1: Yeah.
0: As long as you're
2: He's
0: there.
2: Still not making
1: I,
2: that
1: yeah,
2: time.
1: I will,
2: yeah.
1: Listen to me.
2: Yeah.
1: I'm not going to make it by 10:30. Maybe 10:45.
0: All right. But here's the thing is, all right, individual pictures. Galvin, done.
1: Not you know really. What I mean? You should put a little more effort into it.
0: Yeah. You should put more effort into everything.
1: Same. What are you sheeshing about?
2: I'm not doing this anymore.
3: Yeah, I'm out.
2: Yeah.
0: Also,
2: between the schedule and you guys making fun of my sweater, I'm
3: same.
2: I'm
1: what's,
2: done.
1: The sweater, what's the sweater look like?
2: It's cute.
1: I heard that.
0: It's blue and it's knit.
1: With like, yellow flowers on it.
0: Big, like, you know, crisscross.
1: Crochet, yeah.
2: It's just like.
3: Oh, Ann Kelly has passed the torch.
1: Oh! The new matron of the building.
0: For the photo shoot, we each walk in and hand Carmen a flower.
2: Monica's wearing a sweater, too. For
0: okay. You're the same as Monica, then.
2: Yeah.
0: Okay.
2: I'll take it.
0: All right.
2: Yeah.
1: Monica's 56 years old.
0: Yeah.
2: Yeah. And she looks great. I hope I look half as good as she does when
1: she
2: I'm
1: does
2: 56.
1: Look great.
0: Yeah.
1: She does look great.
2: I don't think she's that old, right? She's like 54.
1: I think she's older than me.
2: 55, maybe.
1: Yeah.
2: But either way, she looks great. I hope I look like her when I'm 55.
3: Yeah, Monica doesn't look in her 50s.
1: No, she looks like she's in her 20s.
2: Right.
1: She's young and she's little.
0: She just looks like an old kid. If you thought she was a kid, it's about... You're like... An 8-year-old looks weird.
3: Something wrong there? Why is he wearing a sweater? It's 98 degrees outside.
1: So what, are we not getting breakfast this morning?
3: I thought you were... We're not what? No.
1: I don't know. Just threw that out there.
3: Yeah, I guess.
1: See what happens.
3: I thought dogs are rolling.
1: Oh, I forgot about the dogs rolling.
0: Yeah, you get a couple of dogs in you before the photo shoot.
1: I'll swell you up.
3: Got to get those sodium nitrates going.
1: Yeah.
3: Yeah, I'm out. I'm not going to get into this.
1: What do you mean you're out?
3: Exactly what I just said.
1: You can be out.
3: You can AI this stuff. Why are we still even doing this?
2: Because the photos that's on the website does not have you in it, does not have Joe in it, and it's like 13 years old.
3: Right.
2: That's why we're doing it.
3: I see cool pictures of Joe every day. You can use any one of those pictures, and it's 100% fine.
1: I know it is true when people show up, we show up to gigs, and people are like, you don't look like the picture. And they're like, oh, that picture's 12 years old.
2: Right.
1: Sorry.
2: I'm trying to get some endorsements over here. I'm shopping at Marshall's.
1: Yeah, what are you trying to get the endorsement for?
2: Anything and everything.
1: With that sweater.
2: Yeah, I also have a black t-shirt, okay?
1: All right, now we're talking.
2: I'll wear that.
1: Get it going.
2: I was just trying to be different.
3: Hey, can we get sweater lady out here?
1: All right, Carmen, put your sweater on for the group picture.
2: Oh, other than, can we get that fat guy who wears book stuff every day?
3: Oh, man, that's just mean.
2: Yeah, well, you're being mean to me. You haven't even seen my sweater. You're making fun of it.
3: I bet your sweater's going to be great.
2: And I really like it. I was very excited to add this to my wardrobe. Listen,
3: I go to Marshall's. I get it. Yeah.
1: Do you have it with you?
2: Yes.
1: Can you send a picture for us?
2: Yeah.
1: Right.
2: It's on a hanger.
0: We need somebody who projects like honesty and trustworthy. Oh, sweater.
2: Here, I have a picture from yesterday, from Marshall.
1: Let me just ask you this question.
2: Okay.
1: If Orlando decided that he and his cast at Wild were going to take new pictures, do you think Meredith would be wearing a sweater?
2: I'm not Meredith.
1: I know you're not. I'm asking you what you think Meredith would do.
2: I don't know. She'd probably wear heels and a dress.
1: Yes, Meredith, everybody.
2: Yeah, I can't wear heels. I have loose knees.
1: We can't prop you up for a picture. We can't just tie your entire knees together.
2: No.
3: Oh. And she said she had stumpy legs yesterday.
2: I got short legs. Yeah, listen.
0: Yeah, you know what makes your legs look longer?
1: Heels.
3: Mm-hmm.
2: Yeah. Listen, guys, that's just not what I do. And that's not what I'm going to show up in. So that's not what I'm going to wear. Okay? I'm going to wear.
1: First day she was on the show, we went out to play naked dodgeball, and she peeled off her shorts, and she was wearing tiny little boy shorts underneath, and we were like, Carmen, this is the way to go.
2: Yeah.
1: Now look at her, sweater, married.
2: Yeah, I'm 35.
1: Say it out loud.
2: That's what happens. You get older.
1: Yeah, I got older, and I got sexier.
2: And you don't want to show off your body as much. My body is for my husband.
1: My body's for your husband, too.
2: Okay. I don't think he wants your body.
1: All right, hold on.
2: Yeah, it's just a nice khaki sweater.
3: All I see is the gross Android phone.
1: Carmen?
2: Yes.
1: I like your sweater.
2: Thank you. I thought it was cute for a photo other than a black t-shirt. But yep. I have my black t-shirt, so.
1: That is not what I pictured when I pictured sweater.
2: Thank you. Yeah. I thought that would look cute.
1: And I love your hair.
2: Right. And I washed my hair, so it looks even better today. Oh.
1: See, that's my problem. That's why I got to take a shower in the morning before I go over there real quick. Because if I would have did it last night, I would have got all bedheaded out, and it would be terrible. And you guys would never have noticed the difference.
3: Nope.
1: Yeah.
2: Right.
1: Yeah.
2: So. You could just spray. You could literally just put water in your hands, run it through your hair.
1: I should have got a haircut. Is what I should have done. No. I should have just went and shaved it down.
3: You can't do it day of.
1: The day of, right?
3: No. Yeah. It's too late.
1: Terrible. Carmen, I like your.
2: So I can wear my sweater.
3: Yeah.
2: Okay. Thank you. Like I said, I just wanted something other than a black t-shirt. That's right. It. And that's what I came up with. And I'll be honest with you. I'm not very happy with my body right now. So I'm not trying to show it off.
1: Can I be
2: I'm
1: honest with you?
2: I'm working at it.
1: To quote John Mayer, your body's in Wonderland.
2: Thank you. Listen, I'm trying. It's, you know, I'm doing what I can.
1: I think you look great. I think your body looks fine.
2: Thank you.
1: Your hair looks fantastic.
2: Thank you.
1: Your sweater is adorable.
2: Thank you.
1: I take it all back.
2: You know, no. No.
1: What?
2: I don't trust this. You don't just turn nice for no reason.
3: Yeah.
1: When you said that you had a sweater, I pictured exactly what Galvin said. A blue crocheted sweater with yellow flowers on it that said, I give up. Yeah.
0: That says, frumph.
1: Yeah.
3: An old lady.
1: Frumph.
2: Yeah. I don't think that's what this sweater says. Nope. I think I'm a young professional.
1: Yes.
3: Young?
2: Yes. Younger than you.
3: That's true.
2: Fatty in Bucks gear.
1: Wow. She is brutal today.
3: Wow.
1: Well, I take it back, Carmen. I like your sweater.
2: I rushed around. I bought that last night. I felt really good about it. And then you guys just shot my self-esteem down. And now I don't want to do this.
1: Yeah. Well, trust me. I got nothing fancy coming in. I wish I had a sweater to wear.
3: Then why is it taking you 2 hours to get ready?
1: Yeah. No, I just have to take a quick shower. I'll be done and I'll get in the shower at we'll break at 9:50.
3: All right.
1: I'll be in the shower by 9:55. I'll be out at 10:05.
3: We're gonna be sitting there at noon.
1: No,
3: waiting. The whole rest of the station's waiting.
1: Carmen,
3: and this
1: Galvin
3: is why
1: just,
3: they don't like us.
1: Galvin just sent the sweater. That
2: I wish I had that sweater.
1: No.
0: You got to do that pose though, for
3: that's,
0: sure.
3: That's I will. Cool and fun.
0: Oh. Hey, I'm the fun aunt.
1: That looks like that girl on Instagram. That's like, I saw this on Instagram. I knew it wasn't real, but I bought it anyway.
3: I'm gonna hold the line, and that's why nobody in the building likes us.
1: Oh, I don't care about that.
3: Yeah.
2: Or we're just going to have to wait for everybody else, and then we're not going to be doing our photos until 11:15.
1: What do you got to do today? What's on your agenda?
2: So I have to make dog food and clean the house because Chad is at school all day because teachers are like officially back.
1: I can't wait a half hour?
2: I mean, it takes like 2 hours to make the dog food.
1: All right.
0: Yeah. 11 o'clock, I have to go sweater shopping.
1: Wow. You know what? May I suggest Marshall's?
2: Mm. And that's usually my nap time. Like 11:30, so we're cutting into that.
1: Well, that's true. Well,
2: That's where I run into the problem.
1: Yeah.
2: But it's okay. Listen, if it's not until 11:15, it gives me more time to get ready.
1: Okay. Get some makeup on that face?
2: Yes, I'm definitely, yes.
1: Can you put makeup on us?
2: If you want.
1: Can you hide my under eye butthole eyes?
2: Yes, I actually can.
1: Shut up. Can you really?
2: Yeah. I can't like completely erase them, but I can hide them with a little concealer.
1: Oh my God. Oh.
2: Lighten them up so they're not as bad.
0: Can I get a little guy liner?
2: Yes.
0: I have so many scarves, Carmen, that I'm wearing. Oh.
1: I'm going to have to stop by Carmen's house every time I go out now. Carmen, conceal my eyes. Conceal my eyes. All right, let's take a break. We come back. We'll get this show moving today. We got a lot of things to give away with Sporkle. We will do that next. Galvin and Len have news. No Dom today because he is in, where is he, Greece?
0: Greece.
1: Yeah, so... but I will take your legal calls anytime during the show if you'd like to get them in there. I'm pretty much a lawyer at this point. We'll take a quick break. Sporkle's next. It's the Mike Calta Show. 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
5: Just one wreck right now. It's in Hillsborough County, northbound 301. It's just after Sun City Center Boulevard. Crews have that left lane block. It's causing some slowdowns already. Give yourself extra time if that's the direction you're headed. Keep in mind some wet roads this morning. Leave early and use caution. I'm Monica with traffic.
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25: This is Fox 13's Dave Osterberg from the Sky Tower Weather Center. Warm and steamy with more scattered downpours for today. Overall rain chance at about 50% as high temperatures sneak back to the upper 80s. Damp and warm tonight with a low in the upper 70s. Rain chance tomorrow moves to late in the day. 60% chance as highs go right back to the upper 80s.
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0: the show. It's 102.5 The Bone. This guy was in concert last night here in Tampa.
1: Yeah,
0: the great buddy, Johnny Cougar.
1: My buddy Pete went and said he sounded great.
0: Yeah, but all I could think about was standing out in the rain at that concert.
1: He said it was hot and like after the rain, so it was just like a big steam room.
0: Yeah.
1: He said it was ridiculous, gross, sweating and stuff. But he said John Cougar came out. Well, John Mellencamp came out burning the heater. Got the cigarette going, whatever. But sounded great. He sent me some video, and it sounded really good. All the hits.
0: That's all you want, especially at this age.
1: Mm-hmm.
0: That's why the problem you have with Springsteen. You go to see Springsteen, you want all the hits, and you're going to get 20 minutes of...
2: Prison stinks. The world is good.
1: No. And then here's one off the new record. Come on, we don't have time for this.
0: Carmen.
3: Yes?
0: I put a picture up of the entire show up on Instagram, at the Mike Calta Show, in the stories. All right, that's going to be our new picture.
3: I like it.
0: You like it?
3: So we're done.
0: We're done.
3: Right? We're not take doing picture photos today.
0: No, yeah. Boo sent me that. I thought that was perfect.
4: This is what I've been saying.
0: Yep.
4: We're wasting our time.
1: Who are these people?
4: It doesn't matter. It doesn't matter.
0: It looks like there's Fester. And
1: why is Kevin Smith in our picture?
0: I'm not really sure. I'm not sure. But there is Carmen and there is Joe.
3: And why is Joe so tall?
0: I don't know. He was on my...
4: That's the tallest I've ever looked.
0: Tippy toes.
4: This is perfect.
0: Yeah, so we'll just use that from now on. All
3: I like
0: of us
3: it.
0: In the sweater.
4: Problem solved.
3: That looks like me.
0: Yeah, it works out perfect. Gavin said,
4: I mean, what?
1: I don't think it looks like any of us.
4: What business wouldn't want to bring that group to come?
0: In their giant sweater.
4: In their giant sweater.
0: No. What are you wearing that?
4: No.
0: Oh, okay.
4: No. What are you wearing? A sweater.
0: What are you wearing? Fashion icon.
1: I'm wearing this. Oh, Joe?
0: Yeah,
1: I'm
0: assumed you were going to wear that.
1: No, yeah, but I have a tank top I'm going to put on.
4: Oh, nice.
3: Wait.
1: What? I'm taking my shoes off. I'm just wearing shorts and a tank top.
0: Right.
3: Okay. Yeah.
4: It seems like you've given up.
0: I decided I'm going shirtless. It's going to have the most impact. Imagine driving down the billboard and seeing us shirtless.
1: You should wear a singlet.
0: Ooh, yeah. That'd be great. Joe, what are you wearing? Fashion icon, what you have on now?
5: What I'm in.
0: That's what I assume for you.
5: Yeah.
0: All right, that worked out. Mm-hmm. All right, Carmen, what do we have to give away this morning?
3: So we have tickets for Mumford & Sons.
0: Okay.
3: We have tickets for Busch Gardens Beer Fest.
0: All right. Who doesn't love a good beer fest?
3: Right, Bryson Tiller.
0: Which I did confirm yesterday was an R&B artist.
3: Yes.
0: Yeah.
3: We have confirmed that.
0: I know, but I had to double check with my kid.
3: Suicide Boys.
0: Yep.
3: Breaking Benjamin.
0: Okay.
3: And Jimmy Eat World.
0: All right. And they're not together?
3: Who?
0: Jimmy Eat World and Breaking Benjamin? It sounds like a show that would be together.
3: It is not.
0: All right.
3: Different days, different months.
0: They couldn't get either one of those bands for next big thing. So they got a yellow card. All right. Well, let's give this stuff away with a little bit of Sporkle. Here we go. Carmen is the keeper of Sporkle. Pap is your judge and scorekeeper. Carmen, what are we playing today?
3: Okay, today we're going to be playing 6-letter words missing from TV shows. Okay, so I'm going to give you a TV show title. If you can't give it, I'll give you the year that the television show was on.
0: And Carmen?
3: Yes?
0: I'm calling my shot.
3: Okay. I like it.
1: Shot's called.
0: Thank you.
3: Fired. All right, 6-letter missing word TV shows. Here we go. Of S.H.I.E.L.D.
0: Agent.
3: What'd you say?
4: Agents.
0: I said agents.
3: Mike Calta.
0: Oh my God.
3: I was just checking.
0: I'm yelling, Geo.
4: Well, I'm not allowed to answer?
0: You are.
3: This has an asterisk. Hey blank.
4: Arnold.
3: Galvin. The woman.
0: Bionic.
3: Mike. Charles in.
4: Charge.
3: Mike. Town.
4: Cougar.
3: Galvin. And Greg.
4: Dharma.
3: Galvin. Drive-ins and dives.
4: Diners.
3: Galvin. Rider.
4: Knight.
3: Galvin. The singer.
4: Masked.
3: Galvin.
0: Ooh.
3: Dennis the.
4: Menace.
3: Galvin. Malcolm in the.
0: Middle.
3: G. Geo. Family.
4: Guy. No. Nope.
0: Matters.
4: Stupid.
3: Modern. Family. I'm going to give you the years.
4: That's all right. Yep.
3: Fences.
0: Pick it.
3: Oh. Mike. And Pap, we're halfway there.
5: Gio has a single point on the board. Michael with four. And Galvin is your leader. He's winning with seven.
0: Whoa. Gotta get going.
3: All right. Your next, we're doing six-letter missing word from TV shows. Halfway. Here we go. The Sailor.
0: Popeye.
3: Mike.
1: Oh, damn it.
3: The Lone.
0: Ranger.
3: Mike. Hill Blues.
1: Street. Hill Street.
3: Pap.
4: Yep. That was Michael.
3: Mike, Gio. Gets the
0: point. It was Gio.
1: Oh.
0: It was Gio.
1: Oh.
3: Integrity.
4: Oh.
1: Gio
3: gets the point.
0: It was a tough one, Joe. We came in, but I heard him first.
3: Your next one. Stranger.
4: Things.
3: Gio. Faulty.
0: Towers.
3: Mike. This has an asterisk. The Odd Parents.
0: Fairly.
3: Mike. The Partridge.
0: Family.
3: Pap.
4: Gio.
3: Gio gets the point. Knows Best.
1: Father.
3: Galvin. And Pap.
0: Oh.
3: We're on the last three.
5: Gio has 4 points on the board. Galvin and Michael both have 8.
0: Oh.
3: Tight.
4: Am I out?
1: No.
3: We're still in three. We're doing six-letter missing word TV shows. Last three. Here we go. And Geeks.
1: Freaks.
3: Mike. Hogan's.
0: Heroes.
3: Gio. This is the last one.
4: Oh, come on.
3: American Story.
0: Horror.
3: Galvin.
0: Oh boy.
5: We're tied up.
0: Oh, boy.
5: Michael and Galvin with 9 points on the board. Gio with 5.
3: So, Gio, you are out because this is the tiebreaker. Six-letter missing TV shows. Six-letter word missing TV show. You know.
1: Yeah, we got it.
3: Thank you. Between Mike and Galvin. Here we go. Gilligan's
0: Island.
3: Galvin.
0: What? I mean, how minus is that three. Not how is that not a tie?
1: Minus three. His tie was for.
3: Wait,
1: it's not a tie because one of us said it before the other one.
5: Your final score.
0: Galvin, your speed and precision were exemplary today.
6: Mm-hmm, thank you.
5: G with 5 points on the board, Michael with 9, and Galvin is your triumphant champion today. He won with 10.
1: Woo!
0: Chutney, trademark body.
1: Damn it.
4: So tomorrow you start?
0: -3.
1: -3.
0: And wasn't I going for 3 in a row today?
4: No.
0: Oh, sorry.
4: Going for two in a row.
0: That's what I meant. Yeah. Two in a row.
6: Oh, man.
0: Galvin, what line are you playing for?
1: I'm going to go for line 2 today, please.
0: All right. Good morning. Who's this?
7: Carmen.
0: Carmen, you are the winner. I'm going to put you on hold. Other Carmen will grab you. And,
7: thank you.
0: Yeah, thank you. Will you get on that microphone for a second? Just a second.
6: Mm-hmm.
0: Oh, my God. See? That, you already answered my question. I was going to see if you were miserable today, too, like you were yesterday.
3: Oh. I mean,
4: so mean.
0: She was admittedly miserable yesterday.
6: Mm-hmm.
0: What's wrong with you?
4: She said she was tired.
0: She was so tired.
8: Yesterday, I had to get up at 4 o'clock so I could be on a 7 o'clock flight.
0: I understand.
8: So I was super tired.
0: And then
1: you have to come home to this.
8: Yeah.
1: Right?
6: Yeah.
1: Woof.
0: And it's excusable that you were tired. I'm seeing how you're doing today.
8: Well, I just woke up.
0: Yeah, but I'm tired right now. We went to bed early last night.
8: Yeah.
0: You got some good sleep last night. I shut the TV off.
8: So Juliana woke me up at midnight to try to find her school schedule.
0: She woke me up first, scared the piss out of me, and I told her to go ask you whatever she was trying to ask me. Yeah.
8: I couldn't find it.
0: All right. Did you get some sleep? Is everything better today?
8: I don't know. I'll let you know.
6: I'd leave it alone.
0: Welcome to my life.
6: I'd leave it alone.
0: Can I ask you for one favor?
6: Oh, my God.
8: What?
0: I put a load of laundry in this morning. If you have a chance, can you advance it for me?
8: If I have a chance, I will.
0: Thank you. All I need you to do is put it in the dryer. I'll take care of the rest.
8: Okay.
0: I need it at 10 o'clock. These guys are really on me about scheduling today.
8: Okay.
4: What are your thoughts on Marshall sweaters?
8: Just any sweater?
4: Yeah.
0: People? Like if you were taking a picture today that might be on a billboard somewhere or advertising, Gio, would you wear a sweater from Marshall's?
3: Gio, show her my sweater.
8: I don't.
0: Carmen got a sweater from Marshall's.
3: Yeah, she can't hear me, but
0: no,
3: tell her what jerks you guys are being
0: about. We were all dogging her about wearing a sweater, and then I saw it, and the sweater was kind of cute. Oh, Amanda doesn't
8: wear it. It looks like she Saved by the Bell.
0: Oh, no.
4: Sorry, no, it's the wrong sweater.
0: You started the bad one.
3: Fine.
0: What's that?
3: That's fine.
0: Yeah, right? That one's nice.
4: Say by the Bell.
1: No. She didn't say nice. She said fine.
0: Yeah.
3: Yeah, it's a professional.
8: It's just like a neutral sweater. That's fine. Yeah.
1: Very boring, Marshall's
8: has
1: neutral
8: stuff from
1: sweater.
8: Other places.
4: Carmen so said married and happy.
1: Yeah, Marshall's has the stuff that didn't sell other places.
8: That's true.
0: I'm glad that you're not married and happy.
8: Right.
0: Dress-wise.
8: I'm not.
0: Yeah, you married like you dress like you're still looking.
8: I'm still looking.
0: Yeah, I appreciate it.
1: So she's married, just not happy.
0: Right. Perfect. Can I tell you what my daughter said to us when we were at the beach a couple weeks ago? She was like, I could tell when you guys were younger, dad had game and you had no game.
8: Yeah.
0: And Amanda goes, why? And she goes, because dad got you and you got dad. Also, you know what she said to me in the kitchen last night?
8: What?
0: She was wearing a little shorts that I don't like. Mm-hmm. And she's like, look at me. I got hips like Shakira. And I smacked her open-handed right in the mouth. I didn't, but I wanted to.
8: I won't say that stuff to you. Okay.
0: Galvin, what do we have coming up in news?
1: Coming up in news today, we have Gobble Dogs, Smoke Up, Smoke Out, and Jim Penis.
0: Ooh.
1: Yeah.
4: Who's Jim?
0: Speaking of Jim Penis, we got dogs rolling today. Hey, what?
5: We don't have dogs rolling today, Mark.
0: I'm just kidding. I mean,
5: I can...
0: No. I don't want to. I can't eat a hot dog every day on this show.
4: I thought that's what we were doing.
0: No, we cannot do that.
1: Eat a hot dog every day and see what happens.
0: Yeah. All right, we got to take a break. Galvin's got your news. We'll do that next. It's the Mike Caldas Show. 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
10: Just one wreck right now. It's in Hillsborough County, northbound 301. It's just after Sun City Center Boulevard. Crews have that left lane block. It's causing some slowdowns already. Give yourself extra time if that's the direction you're headed. Keep in mind some wet roads this morning. 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I'm Monica with traffic. 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

0: 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It's 102.5 The Bone. If you'd like to go on Caldas Cruise 20, good luck, Fatso. It's sold out. 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And you can also win a cruise for two on Caldas Cruise 20. Which I spoke to Bobby Kelly the other day.
1: Yeah, how's he doing?
0: He is coming here on October 1st, I believe.
1: All right.
0: And October 2nd and 3rd, he will be appearing at Visani Comedy Theater in Port Charlotte.
1: Nice.
0: And I will be down there with him. And we will be enjoying the weekend together. And it is Bobby's birthday that weekend.
1: Oh, cool.
0: Yeah. So all that is going on in October. I would recommend getting your tickets early at Visani because that will start selling out when it gets closer. So
1: yeah, I'll probably swing down there.
0: Yeah?
1: Yeah, yeah. I usually come down to see
0: Bobby. I know you like Bobby, but
1: yeah,
0: that's a long drive.
1: Yeah.
0: Will you stay or will you go back home?
1: I'll probably go back home.
0: Oh, my God.
1: Bobby, our age?

0: What?
1: It looks hard.
0: To do?
1: Oh, yeah.
0: Yeah, it's not easy.
2: Well, that's one of the biggest things with comedy is seeing somebody who is relaxed up there and looks like, because if you're not relaxed up there, people are going to go, I don't like this at all, you know? Yeah.
0: I'm relaxed up there, but I also don't want to go up there and be miserable. I can do 5 minutes of filling time. Mm-hmm. And that's it. And then more than that, if I could do more than that, I'd be a comedian. I'm definitely not.
1: That feeling of just losing the room or nobody's laughing, it's just got to be the worst.
0: But if you could pull them back in.
1: Yeah.
0: If you throw it, like I've thrown out a joke before, I go, this is a slam dunk home run, thrown it out and gotten nothing. And then your head starts going, but I thought that was a good one. And then you start arguing with yourself while you have to deliver the next line. Mm. That's bad.
2: I like whenever the comedian's up there and you hear the... what else?
0: Yeah.
2: And then you go, no. It's going off the rails.
0: Do you love watching that or do you hate watching that?
2: No, I don't like it.
0: I don't want it for friends of ours, but it's good to watch people struggle every once in a while.
2: I see a lot of comedians that I go, what are you doing?
0: Yeah, right. Like, why are you here?
2: What are you doing?
1: Yeah. I hate when they go, come on now, that was funny.
2: Tell me. Yeah.
1: It's the audience's fault. They're not laughing at that. Mm-hmm.
2: No, I got it. Yeah. It just wasn't funny.
0: Yeah. Well, thanks for all the encouragement. I'll be out there with Bobby on the first weekend in October.
1: Can't wait.
0: Thank you. All right, ladies and gentlemen, time to check in with Galvin. He has today's news.
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0: What do we have in news today, Galvin?
2: Today's top story, a man was arrested on an arson charge in connection with one of the fires in Spokane County, Washington, the sheriff said.
0: His
2: crews battles.
0: How do they get that guy?
2: They figure it out, man. Yeah, they have video footage, you know, they go to convenience stores and this.
0: I know. That's got to be harder than trying to figure it out in a neighborhood.
2: As crews battle three blazes that have destroyed more than 700 structures, fire officials have said they're investigating the cause of the fires. Nearly 65,000 people have been evacuated from their homes in Spokane County. No injuries or deaths have been confirmed, but officials said the scale of the fires means it will take time to fully assess. The fires have consumed more than 8,000 acres with zero containment since they started on Saturday.
0: Wow.
2: And authorities are racing to make progress before conditions worsen.
0: Have you ever seen a video of Mel Gibson and the rock star, Elder Snow.
1: Russell Brand.
0: Russell Brand. They're sitting on some sort of panel together doing some sort of, it's not a movie, it's like a real thing. And Mel Gibson turns to Russell Brand and goes, my house is literally burning down.
1: And
0: he said, in Australia? He goes, no, in Malibu. And he shows him the picture of the camera. It was burning down. That's got to be such a horrible feeling just to know that all your stuff is gone.
1: Remember when Kevin Smith was here, he talked about his house. Evacuated and he was watching the security cams just waiting for it. Go away, you know?
2: Yeah, that's why stuff. Spencer Pratt, I mean, that was the whole reason he ran because of the fires and stuff and not being able to rebuild.
0: Yeah.
2: And
1: that's got to be the worst.
2: Adam Carolla was talking about that. He goes, they're not rebuilding any of this. Like he said this, you know, right after it happened. He goes, it's going to cost so much for them to rebuild. They're going to cause all these problems. And it's exactly what he said is happening. Mm-hmm. That's got to be rough, man. So your place burns down. Hopefully you have insurance. You get the insurance money, whatever. You want to rebuild. And they're like, yeah, you can't.
0: I don't know that I have enough insurance to insure the stuff that's in this house.
2: Well,
0: I can clearly my homeowner's insurance knows what my home is worth and I can get that. But then the stuff that's inside.
4: Well, you have content insurance, right? I mean,
0: yeah, on certain things.
4: Yeah, but I mean, if they say what you're supposed to do before a hurricane shows up is you go through and videotape. Right.
0: I've done that before, yeah. So, but I mean, I don't know. I don't know how that's going to hold up. I have a video of my TVs and 19 refrigerators. And
2: a bunch of guitars.
0: A bunch of guitars. And yeah, and those things can never be replaced, you know.
2: Right. Yeah, make sure you get up close for the autographs and stuff. You know?
0: Well, that was one of the things that, because I had to go to arbitration for a roof leak that I had. That was caused by a storm, and my insurance company didn't want to pay it, and we had to go to arbitration, and they one of the things that my lawyer did, he goes, the leak is right upstairs above the second floor roof, right below the hundreds of thousands of dollars worth of autographed guitars, which you wouldn't want those damaged, would you? And they were like, all right, we see it now. Yeah. They knew.
1: Yep. What's worse, you think hurricane or fire is going to burn your house down?
0: Fire.
1: I think so, too.
0: Hurricane, you have a chance to rebuild. You know, they even have those companies that come in and they fix water damage and stuff. Yeah. Fire.

0: you're just annihilated. And all your memories just go up in flames. Everything that you loved, your personal stuff. Just
1: hurricane,
0: gone.
1: Though, too, that can happen.
2: What, I know. Water and stuff.
3: That's right.
2: Yeah, when I was working insurance, a lot of the claims were because of flooding.
0: Yeah.
2: And people had, like, stuff in boxes, and it was just, you know,
3: gone.
2: Destroyed because mm-hmm. it was just filled with water.
0: Yeah, no, it's probably equally as damaging, but the thing is, I could hold a water-sogged picture of me and my kids, and a fire, you can't do that. Yeah. Fire, it's all just gone. It's all sticks and ash.
1: Fire's slow, too. It's just slowly just coming.
0: Like Mel Gibson turned to Aldous Snow and said, my house is burning down. He didn't say, I have to get there, I have to do it. He was just like, it's done, it's burning down.
4: Yeah. It's gone.
3: Yeah, it's slow coming at you like that, whatever, but also houses just go poof.
0: Yeah.
3: You know what I mean? It's unbelievable how fast, especially whenever they show Christmas trees. Oh, man. Oh,
0: yeah.
3: That's unbelievable.
0: I watched this, I think we talked about it, that Bad Neighbor show on Netflix.
3: Yeah.
0: And they had the one where they were, they burnt their house down by putting a pot in the microwave. And then setting the microwave for a later time to go off, and the sparks catch the gas from the oven and do all that stuff. But they showed how quick that fire, they wanted to just burn their house down and collect the insurance, but it burnt down so big and so fast that it caught the house next door and the house behind it, and they ended up killing somebody in the house next door.
3: Yeah.
0: And those people are in jail forever now.
3: I just saw a video the other day of a guy that was pumping gas into his car, and the cop went to stop him, and the guy got aggressive, and the cop tased him. And the guy had the gas thing, whatever, and it fell on the ground and started a fire.
0: Really?
3: Yeah.
0: Oh.
3: Yeah.
0: That's pretty cool.
3: I don't know. It could have been AI.
0: I don't know anymore.
1: You have to question everything.
3: Because I don't know how that works, whether that happens or I don't know. The Powerball. Did you get your tickets?
0: Yesterday
3: was the drawing.
0: I did.
3: Rolled over. Yep. Next jackpot is on Wednesday.
0: What is that going to be?
3: $786 million.
0: I like it.
3: Yeah?
0: Yeah, that'll get in.
3: $786 million, Powerball. Next drawing is on Wednesday. The biggest lottery win in the U.S. history was how much? Does anybody want to guess?
1: Well, it got over $1 billion at one point,
3: yeah.
1: I remember, because everybody's freaking out.
0: I don't remember. I don't know.
3: Biggest U.S. lottery in history, $2.04 billion.
0: Wow.
3: That was a Powerball jackpot that was won back in 2022 in California. The next two biggest happened last year. One was $1.817 billion in Arkansas, and then the third was $1.787 billion was split by two tickets in Missouri and Texas.
0: Wouldn't be mad at all if I had to split $1 billion with somebody. Yeah,
3: no kidding.
1: I'm fine with that. What does it start at when it gets cleared?
3: I think it's $25 million.
1: Oh, really?
3: Yeah, I think it starts at $25 million now because they raised the price of the tickets and did the different stuff, whatever. Yeah.
0: I saw a documentary one time about these kids, and they're adults now, but they're actually like seniors now, but they grew up together in Brooklyn, and they were talking about their different lives, and at some point, one of the kids' fathers won the lotto, and they thought that their problems were solved, and they were good, and everything was great, and then it turned out five people won, and what they thought was $2 million ended up having to be split five ways after taxes. And they didn't even have enough to cover their bills. And they were already planning like the next stages of their lives and ended up ruining their family.
3: Yeah.
0: Because they were planning on doing all these things. And when they found out, they were so devastated, ended up ruining their family.
3: It's crazy how much money will get involved and get in the way of even family.
0: Yeah.
3: You know, like we were talking about the having a will and trust and all that type of stuff, where if you're left some stuff, people will fight. People will fight over it, you know, and then you have the brother's wife who's not really blood, she's telling him, well, you should get this, blah, blah, blah, you know, and all that stuff. Yeah. That's got to be rough.
0: That's why also, I'm happy my family's leaving me nothing.
3: Yeah. Also, spending that money before you have it is a bad idea.
0: Yeah. That's definitely true.
3: Marijuana use has surpassed cigarette use in the U.S. last year.
0: Is that better?
3: Marijuana use than cigarette? Yes. Yes.
0: Better for you.
3: Yeah.
0: Not good for you, but better for you.
2: I was going to say, I think they say like any smoke is bad smoke.
3: Yeah. It is bad, but the cigarette is the smoke is way worse than marijuana stuff.
0: Plus, the marijuana is all supposedly all natural. And where the tobacco's got so many fillers in it and so many other things, that's really what gets you.
3: 43.8 million Americans ages 12 and up used marijuana regularly, compared to 36.1 million Americans who smoke cigarettes. I still, anytime I see somebody smoking a cigarette, I go, really? Yeah, still?
0: No, you know what I'm going to do? My son smokes pretty regularly, and I don't mind at all. The only reason I would know that he smokes is because of the smell. Mm. If it wasn't for the smell, like, he doesn't act different. He's not like, hey, I'm Cheech and Chong, you know what I mean? I think he just does it to get the edge off a little bit, I don't mind it at all. And I'd much rather it be that than drinking a lot or smoking cigarettes.
3: Yeah.
0: So I feel like we've won that battle.
3: Yeah.
0: My daughter, I don't know what she's going to do. She's going straight heroin.
3: Oh, jeez.
0: She's going straight to the hard stuff.
2: Oh, my God.
0: I'm kidding. She's just nuts.
3: I don't know if you've noticed before, recently, whatever. Have you heard more grunge music if you're, like, out at a bar or something? Have you, or a place that's, like, a bar restaurant?
0: I have not. I have not heard a resurgence of grunge. Why is it that? Is it that old now where it's coming back?
3: Well, not only, it's so funny because I was listening to the Eagle the other day and they played Nirvana and I went, wow.
0: Yeah.
3: That's so weird.
0: Oh, no. Nothing's worse than listening to the Dove and they play Creed.
3: That's great. But there is a reason. If you've been out and you heard a little bit more grunge lately, it's because bars are switching their focus back to Gen X because they say Gen Zers just aren't drinking.
0: Oh, yeah.
2: Oh, they said like the...
3: They're like a bunch of pussies. They're like, hey, I'm drinking. Let's get those Gen Xers back in here.
2: Yeah, they said like the alcohol industry has lost like millions, if not billions of dollars because of Gen Zers not drinking.
3: Well,
2: like,
3: also that ties and that ties in with the last story, more people smoking marijuana.
0: Yeah.
3: And it's, you know, obviously legal in a lot of places or medical or whatever. So people are smoking a lot more marijuana, drinking less, and just in general, Gen Zers are drinking less than Gen Xers were.
0: Carmen, you're drinking at home.
2: Yeah.
0: I'm drinking out on the weekends.
2: Yeah, we had two martinis last night.
0: Oh, you went double martinis.
2: Yeah, I just knew I wasn't going to be able to sleep because of the photo shoot. Like, my mind was going to be racing, so instead of cherry juice.
0: Really? That got on your mind?
2: Well, it, like, things like that, I'll be, like, going over the list of everything. Do I have my clothes, my makeup? Do I have this? Do I have that? You know what I mean? Like, and that keeps me up.
0: Mm.
2: It really will. So
3: I put a pair of pants and three black t-shirts in a bag and said, all right, I'll see you guys over at the station.
0: I got up and did a load of laundry.
2: Yeah.
0: That was it.
2: But again, so like I think about it like this way because like the last picture that we had was, you know, 13 years ago. Mm. So this picture is going to be basically like the rest of our careers.
3: Yeah.
2: And what they send out. So it's one of those like I want to make sure I like it.
3: And you're expected to look better than us.
2: Right.
0: Yeah, it's true.
2: There's a lot more that goes into it. And now after... You guys and your wife don't like my sweater. I think I'm going to outfit number two.
0: Yeah. My wife did like your sweater.
3: She said it was fine.
2: Yeah, her face was like, ugh. So I think I'm going to my other outfit.
0: Oh, what is that? We need to approve that one, too.
2: It's a black top, just a black shirt, a little bit more form-fitting, and then some, like, khaki linen pants.
3: Mike said khaki. Oh, you said khaki, and Mike scrunched his face
0: over. You work at UPS?
2: No, it goes with the black. You guys are going to be wearing... I tried to go off of what you guys are going off of.
0: What am I wearing?
2: Your jeans and a black shirt, probably.
0: No. I'm wearing jeans.
2: Okay. And the blue shirt.
0: No.
4: Oh.
2: What are you wearing? You won't tell me. I asked you guys. And so I didn't
0: decide till this morning.
2: Right. So really, I had nothing to go off of. So I decided to go just everything neutral to make sure I would match.
4: Mike has taken his own advice and he's going to wear what Meredith wears.
0: Yeah.
2: Because that's the other thing. It's either I stand completely out or
0: I
2: fit in.
0: It's stand not my completely out. That's why we have you.
2: It's not my show. It's your show.
0: Matter.
2: And then I know, but then
4: you're
2: I stand.
4: You're the only girl.
2: I know, but then I stand out and you guys are like, who are you?
0: Yeah.
2: There's no winning with you guys.
0: No. So, there's definitely not any winning with
2: you. And now you want to know why I have two martinis at night.
3: Because man. Two martinis and a sweater.
2: Yeah.
0: I believe that's a song.
3: Yeah. A memoir.
2: But yeah, so I sent you my two outfit choices.
0: All right, let me look at the other one.
2: Okay.
0: Hold on.
3: Oh, you said it?
2: Right. Yeah.
4: Let's see.
3: Oh, those are like cooler pants.
2: Yeah.
3: You say khakis.
0: Khakis.
2: Yeah, well, that's the color.
3: Yeah. No, I know, but those are like the, you know, wide bottom and.
2: Yeah.
3: Yeah. That'll probably look better.
2: Okay, so that's what I'm wearing. Boom. Like I said, I'm going to my second outfit. And I got jewelry and stuff to glitz it up. But like I said, I don't feel good about myself right now, so I decided to just blend in.
0: I feel good about you. This is what I'm wearing. I just sent it.
3: Sweater with the pants rolled up and stuff, you look like Fun Ant at the beach. The other one looks better, I think.
2: Okay.
3: Yeah.
2: Yeah.
0: Fun Ant at the beach.
2: Listen, I am a fun ant. That's what I am.
3: Who wants to find some shells?
2: that's kind
4: of... She brought her own bucket.
0: Oh, boy.
3: I see bubbles from you, Mike. I don't see anything.
0: Oh, hold on. I sent it.
3: There you go. Now it came through. Downloading.
4: Downloading.
3: Downloading.
4: Where'd you send it from?
0: The buildup.
2: Yeah, that's fine.
0: Yeah. Right, Carmen? That's all I'm wearing.
2: Right.
0: Okay.
2: And that's what I'm saying. And then, I knew Galvin was going to go, you know.
3: Rock t-shirt.
0: Rock t-shirt.
2: Right, rock t-shirt and jeans. So, like I said, it was either stand out and, you know, not feel good about myself or blend in and just hide a little bit.
4: Were you going that Rush shirt or what are you going
3: with? No, I have a couple other shirts. Not sure yet.
4: Game time decision?
3: Yeah, I got a couple Bronx t-shirts and I have a Rival Sons. Mm. So, I don't know. We'll see.
4: Plus AI, you can change it at any time.
2: Gio, are you wearing?
0: You have extra time to decide.
4: Huh? Black t-shirt.
3: Why do I have extra time?
0: Because I got to take a shower.
4: Oh, man.
0: Mike, how the show?
4: Whole station's waiting for Mike.
0: Good morning.
5: Oh, why don't you guys just put on like a best of for the last 30 minutes so you could take a shower, Carmen go to Target game?
0: No. We got to go full 4 hours, sir. Full 4 hours. Thank you. I'm in it to win it. Anyway.
3: You know what we should have done? Have you ever seen where they go through the, what is it called? The Goodwill.
0: Yeah.
3: And you just go, and then the other person tells you when to stop.
2: Yes.
3: And you just grab a shirt, you grab pants or shorts or whatever, different, and then like a hat.
0: We did that one time when Wells had his charity softball game here, and they used to do it at Legends Field.
3: Yeah.
0: And, I mean, they had heavy hitters playing in it, and a lot of the guys, there were guys, what was that little guy, Wayne Corbett from the Jets was down here, and we just got paired up with a guy. And we had to go to Goodwill, and that one guy got the shop for the other guy.
3: Mm-hmm.
0: And then we all went to Island Way Grill dressed as that, and that was horrendous.
3: Yeah. We did that one time where the other person picks out your outfit,
0: and
3: you got to wear it. Yep. And we went out drinking and just looked like idiots. That's fun, though.
0: It is fun. It is fun. It's not bad when you're with a bunch of A-list sports athletes.
3: Right.
0: Then everybody's like, oh, look at those fun guys. When you're just a bunch of morons doing it in a restaurant, you're like, okay, cool guy.
3: It was funny. I saw a couple do it, and they were both good looking. The girl was very attractive, and the guy picked out her stuff, and she's laughing, and it's just dorky looking stuff. She looked great.
0: Yeah, of course.
3: She looked great. Like, it's like, it doesn't matter. If you're hot.
0: Hot girls can pull it off.
3: Yeah, you can wear that stuff.
0: You can wear a sweater with
3: it. The latest trend is inflating.
0: Inflating.
3: Inflating.
0: Inflating.
3: Inflating.
0: I don't know what that means.
3: Any guesses?
0: To inflate.
3: Ooh.
0: Inflate Ooh. Your dating status.
3: Mm.
4: Inflate your weight and size.
3: No, I mean, you got the thing. So it comes from a mix of inflation, but the financial term inflation, whatever. So you were close to it. Inflating, inflation and dating. So it's basically going out on a budget-friendly date.
0: Well, I mean, that makes sense for young people. I mean, I remember my high school girlfriend was always upset that we never went out to dinner. And I thought, it was before credit cards. Like, you didn't have a credit card. And I thought, what if I brought $100 to pay for dinner and it was more than that?
3: Yeah.
0: So I used to be nervous that I never have enough money to take her out to dinner. I didn't know dinner only cost like $50 at the time.
3: But also think about if you went to a concert, you're like, hey, let's go see this band or this artist, whatever, and you go, you pay for the ticket.
0: Right.
3: That's already a ton of money.
0: Right.
3: And then you go there and she's like, I'm going to get a drink and you have to pay for a $25 seltzer. And you're like, oh my God. Yeah. And she's probably going to have two.
4: I barely like this chick.
3: Yeah. Meanwhile, you're working 8 hours a day to try and make ends meet. Yeah.
0: My wife went to see that Daniel Caesar concert and she said she had a drink. She had like a vodka soda and it was $22.
3: Yeah.
0: Yeah.
4: That sounds cheap.
0: Right. I mean, right? but that's about what you're paying for one drink.
2: It's not worth going out anymore. No,
3: you're getting the seltzers at least, or the big cans, I mean, if you bought that in the store, it's three like, bucks. You know, yeah.
6: And that's why you go to a sunset, like, Michael. Those are free.
3: Yeah.
2: Yep. Mm-hmm.
0: Joe, you got a sunset today planned?
6: Well, yes, I do, actually.
0: Today is Joe's girlfriend's birthday.
3: Yes, happy birthday.
6: Happy birthday, Sugar Pants.
0: What are you going to do for Sugar Pants for her birthday?
6: Well, she has to work. She usually doesn't get home until like 7 or 8.
0: Oh.
6: So,
3: how much younger is she than you? How many years?
6: 16.
3: 16 years?
1: 16.
3: Wow.
2: Yeah, get it,
0: Joe. Everybody, yeah.
6: Oh, yeah. You're welcome, everybody.
0: Yep.
1: Wow.
3: Is it weird that Joe's 32? Well, happy birthday to her, and I hope I hope there is a sunset. I mean, not all the rain and stuff.
6: Yeah, well,
0: you'll miss the sunset tonight if she's working till 7.
6: Yeah, well, we plan on going out to dinner this weekend and doing some fun stuff, so.
0: I think I have dinner plans this weekend, too.
6: Should be good.
0: I can never remember. I'm thinking we're
3: supposed
0: to do...
3: Sunset, 8:17.
0: Oh, you're good.
3: How do you like that?
0: Go stand in the backyard for a little while.
6: Might be able to make it.
0: I think we're going to Pont, Carmen. Have you been there?
2: I've not.
0: It might be the best restaurant I've eaten at in years.
2: I have heard that.
0: Last year for my birthday, and it was phenomenal.
3: Oh, I remember. Yeah, I remember you talking about that.
2: It always comes up in every like Tampa food bloggers. Like,
0: yeah, it's amazing. It's like worth the reputation, but it's one of those things where like it really would take a lot for me to leave a restaurant and go, that was better than another restaurant, because all restaurants are pretty good,
3: sure.
0: You know. But that restaurant was really fantastic.
3: And what are you going for?
0: Oh, nothing. We had made some plans with a couple that I forgot about. Or my brother-in-law, I think it is, and I just realized that's coming up this weekend, I believe.
3: Mm.
2: Fancy,
0: right?
2: Yeah,
0: this guy will be sucking down martinis as well.
3: Oh. This one doesn't affect any of us.
0: Okay.
3: I mean, maybe at one point in time, but not on the reg for sure. Anybody know what gym penis is?
2: When like guy, like you can see the thing. You can see them
3: if they're wearing spandex or something.
0: Oh, really?
2: Or like basketball shorts.
3: That's not it. Oh. That's not it. But I was saying,
0: I don't know. Is gym penis involve shrinkage?
3: It does.
0: Like from working out, your penis takes a little...
3: You nailed it.
0: Goes back in the hole.
3: So there's a new report.
0: I just tell everybody all the time I have gym penis.
3: Yeah.
0: I was just working out.
3: Yeah, I just got done. There's a new report about an unwanted side effect of hardcore working out, shrinkage down below. Some people are calling it gym penis, and it's a real thing, although it doesn't cause any lasting issues. One expert says many men experience some degree of temporary retraction while working out, but it varies dramatically. Some barely notice. Others may feel like they're turtling, where the penis retracts closer to the body. Technically, it's a result of redirected blood flow.
0: Yeah.
3: Where your blood is sent to your muscles and hearts and lungs and all that stuff during your workout. It's totally normal. Once your body cools down and your nervous system settles and your blood redistributes, at that point, everything returns to its usual state.
0: I enjoy the relationship I have with my penis.
3: Yeah.
0: I feel like it knows when to go into hiding.
3: Uh-huh.
0: It knows when to be a shower.
3: Yeah.
0: You know, it knows when to be a grower.
1: Knows when to hold them, knows when to fold them.
0: No, right? Knows when to walk away. Knows when to walk away. Yeah. But I feel like there are times where I'm getting in to go to the water, and I get up to my thighs in the water, and then it goes, bloop.
3: Yeah.
0: And yep, I understand. You go to your hole. You gotta
3: fight or flight.
0: Go, right. Go flight for sure.
3: Yeah. Doctors say it can take longer if you're dehydrated or anxious or overstimulated, you know, if you have caffeine or something like that.
0: But right.
3: For the most part, after you're done working out, it goes back to normal.
0: Okay. That's good to know.
3: Gym penis.
0: Feel safe now. I'll be back to working out before you know it.
3: Mm-hmm.
0: Thank you.
3: Carmen, do you notice the other thing that you were talking about where you can see outlines a lot?
2: I don't really go to the gym anymore, but like... I know.
3: Why'd you do big eyes, Gio?
1: I didn't do anything.
2: I have a gym at home.
3: Gio
2: jerks.
3: Did big eyes when you said that.
2: I know.
0: You ever have gym gyna?
6: I was mocking.
2: No.
6: He was definitely mocking.
2: But I do know, like, Chad can only wear certain types of pants in public.
0: Big old Alabama black snake trying to escape.
2: Because it's very noticeable in some pants. Like, he can't wear gray sweatpants.
0: Yeah, he can.
2: That's a rule. No.
0: Yeah, oh, you can't. Yeah, right.
2: Yeah, he's not allowed to wear them out in public, or I have to be with him.
1: How offensive.
2: And then also, basketball shorts, they have to be like a dark color.
0: And they have to go down to his knees.
2: Because if it's a light color, you can see.
0: Yeah.
2: You could draw it if you wanted to.
1: Jeez.
0: Let's do that. Can we bring him in the studio in a pair of gym shorts and we all draw it?
2: If you want to. Yeah. You might have to ask him. I don't know if he would feel comfortable with that.
3: Put a sweater around his waist.
2: You know what?
0: If only we knew where to get one.
1: Yeah.
3: No, I just noticed a lot of women love to work out in outfits that they will get mad if you look.
0: It is weird. I look around and I can't, because I don't go to the gym very often, but when I actually go in the gym and I see what the girls are wearing, I think this is like heaven. This is great. Like, I feel like I should come in more often.
2: But the funny thing is like, people will be like, why, how could you wear that to the gym? You're not wearing anything. And then you look back in the 80s and the girls are wearing like leotards that are thongs. And, you know what I mean? Like, it's always been small clothes for the gym. That's what.
0: But Carmen, the girls that wear those tight shorts with their butts hanging out, that's look at my butt. And I don't mind that.
2: You have to be okay with people looking at your butt.
0: Yeah.
2: Like, that's like, girls will get mad, like, oh, they're staring at me. Well, yeah, you're half naked.
0: Yeah, and you're bending over in front of the guy.
3: And you're sweating and you're, you know, muscle mommy.
2: And most of the time, and most of the time, they're filming it anyway.
3: Right.
2: So people can look at it. So it's like, you know, I don't know. I hate the girls that try and call out people for, like, looking at them in the gym.
3: Yeah, I love that one bitch face that's like, and taking her headphones off and what? And the guy's like, what are you talking about? And the guy worked at the gym. And he's like, beat it.
0: Yeah.
3: We're canceling your membership.
2: Yeah, I don't like girls that do that. Or, you know what I mean? Like, just
3: But also,
2: be
3: girls
2: normal.
3: Are so concerned with it that they literally have gyms that are just women.
2: Yeah.
3: You know?
2: But also, if you're that concerned with it, put on sweatpants and a t-shirt.
3: Exactly.
2: Same
3: you can work
2: thing.
3: Out. And
2: Yeah.
3: Listen, you want to show off your body and you're going to the gym and you look good? Go ahead. That's fine.
0: You got gym-gina?
3: I will tell you that I saw a woman in your neighborhood that was walking wearing just the least amount of clothes she could.
0: Oh, really?
3: And I was, like, looking to see if someone was filming her. Like, was so out of the ordinary. I was like, what is going on?
0: I like that.
3: Yeah. Influencer.
2: I will say, Chad ordered me some gym shorts and they're like the butt scrunch.
3: It's where it helps lift and
2: do
3: other stuff. Yeah.
2: Makes it all shaped up and stuff. So
3: maybe he's telling you something.
2: He is. And I wear them at home around him. I'm working out. And I'm counting my macros and I'm doing what I can.
3: All I see is dirty martini.
2: God!
3: All I see is dirty martinis and fluffy sweaters.
0: Gym penis.
2: I'm done.
1: Gray sweatpants.
3: A 39-year-old man in Minnesota was arrested for setting up a homemade what?
0: Pipe bomb. Yeah.
1: Meth
3: can't
1: lab.
3: Do that. Meth lab. Can't do that either.
1: No
3: Carmen.
1: White.
2: Homemade.
3: He set up homemade.
2: A weed store.
3: Okay, yeah.
2: Trying to sell weed.
3: Come on by. Yeah. Get your weed out of my garage. Joe, what is it?
6: A homemade power plant.
3: Homemade power plant.
0: Wow.
3: What? Supplying to the
0: Doc
3: neighbors?
0: Brown? Yeah.
3: No, he set up a homemade spike strip in his yard to keep the neighborhood kids off his lawn.
1: Oh, that's great. I'm not mad at that guy.
3: Well, he claims he didn't want to hurt anyone. Police think he kind of did.
1: So they arrested
3: him.
1: Yeah.
0: It's his yard, though.
3: It's his yard, but that's a danger, you know? You can't...
0: When I was young,
3: set booby traps up in your yard.
0: I had a guy who set a booby trap up in his yard. These guys were driving dirt bikes through his yard. He lived in like a rural area.
3: Yeah.
0: And he took a fishing line and tied it across the way. And it would they would drive through and it would knock them off the bikes.
3: Two things. One, whenever I was a kid and I was riding my dirt bike, there was a kid that was flying his kite. And his kite came down across my path and it went right across my neck. And I was going probably 40, 45 miles per hour and had to slow down the entire time. My neck was like out to here. It
0: just
3: burned. Oh, it was so bad. But one of the funniest things, booby trap, is the guy who had the Trump sign that people kept on stealing.
0: Oh,
3: so
0: yeah.
3: He electrified it. That's great. I don't even care who you're voting for or doing anything. Whatever. When somebody gets electrocuted, it's funny.
1: Leave my stuff alone.
3: Yeah, don't come touch my stuff. Or the people that had the... Do you ever see the one that the people had a snowman and people kept on driving into their lawn and running over the snowman to bust it down and stuff.
0: Oh.
3: So they built a snowman and they did it where the fire hydrant was.
0: Oh.
3: And then people hit
0: smash
3: it.
0: Smash into the fire hydrant.
3: Good for you, dumb. Mm. Carmen, yes. I think you'll be interested in this. Today is National White Wine Day.
2: Ooh.
3: You like the white wine?
2: I do.
3: To go with it, it is also National Chocolate Chip Cookie Day.
2: Okay. Yeah. Well, I can't have either of those.
3: Dip it in the wine.
2: So.
3: No?
2: Thank you.
0: You can. You're covered in that sweater. You'll be fine.
2: No.
4: That's mean.
0: What
2: It is what it is, okay?
3: Sweater's loose.
2: I'm not wearing the sweater anymore. We've already decided
0: I vote for the sweater.
2: I trust Galvin's fashion sense more than you.
3: Oh.
0: Well, that makes sense.
2: And Galvin says black tee and khaki pants.
0: Okay.
4: Yeah.
2: So that's what I'm doing. Right. Listen, I'm doing what I can, okay? I'm trying. I'm working. I'm working out.
0: Stressed out.
3: What if we all showed up in like different stuff? What if Gio showed up with a white linen button-down shirt and like khakis rolled up, like he's at a beach wedding?
4: I'm like, what's up, guys?
3: Yeah,
0: he's at a beach wedding, sandals and the whole deal, his hair slicked back.
3: I come in with like one of the bike shirts, the super tight with the zip up. Yeah. Oh, doesn't this look good?
0: Hey guys. I'm going to dress as an astronaut.
2: Yeah. We don't
0: hold
2: do
0: my
2: that.
0: Helmet.
2: I'm with Gio. We shouldn't do this anymore.
4: I've been trying to shut it down for 3 weeks.
3: Let me know at the end of the show whether we're doing it or not.
0: We'll be there.
3: I can easily go home or go.
2: Yeah, I'm not going. I'm leaving.
0: 10:42. Be ready to go.
4: 10:42.
0: That's what time it starts.
4: Oh.
2: No.
3: Let's call home.
2: 10:30.
4: Yeah, that's past our window.
3: That's police code for call home. It is. 10:42, yeah.
0: All right, 10:43.
3: No, that's past our window.
4: Yeah.
0: We have?
4: Our window is 10:30 to 10:45.
0: Yeah, we'll be all right. We'll get it all worked out.
2: I'm going home.
0: All right.
4: It's a smart move.
2: Yeah, this sucks.
0: Wow.
3: We'll just take the pictures and we'll put like a chair
0: in there or
3: in
0: something.
3: Between, yeah.
0: Edit me in?
3: Right.
0: That works.
3: Throw you in there.
0: All right.
3: Spider-Man, we talked about Spider-Man, brand new day. Gio saw it, said it was awesome. That set a new record for the biggest domestic box office opening with $360 million. Now it's past Avengers. Avengers Endgame previously held the record with $357 million. Well, a theater full of moviegoers in Colombia evacuated during a screening of Spider-Man, brand new day. Because someone would not stop ripping farts.
0: Oh, really?
3: Yeah.
0: Yeah.
4: Oh, man.
0: That could be a problem. Yeah. Colombian farts.
3: Oh.
0: Yeah.
3: Brutal.
2: That'd be but the also, worst. That person should leave.
0: Yeah, but like, they don't want to be. Yeah, but they don't want to be there. They probably did leave when it got evacuated and they were shaking their head like, who would do that?
3: Yeah.
2: But, right. But again, like they either shouldn't have gone or left before it got to that point. That's just inconsiderate.
4: I mean, if you can clear out a whole theater, right. Yeah. That's some serious.
2: That's not just
4: issues.
2: One fart, though. You know what I mean? Like,
3: no.
2: That's, someone just sitting there, just blah, blah, blah.
3: Still to this day. Carmen, I don't know if this happens in ladies' rooms, but it happens in guys' bathrooms. And it is the appropriate place, but it still annoys me. Whenever you go in to go to the bathroom and some guy just rips one. Which,
4: if not there, where?
3: I'm telling you, that's the spot. Like, you're in a restaurant, go in the bathroom, you know, go to the bathroom and rip one, whatever. Carmen, a lady's doing that?
2: So we do, but we also wait. Like if anyone's in there, we still wait. Like we aren't just ripping it in front of everybody else.
3: This is like you pull right up to the urinal and some guy next to you just goes,
0: and cranks it out.
3: Yeah.
0: Which is weird, but if he's your friend, it's okay. But if you don't know him, it's weird. I've done this before. I've had to go pretty badly and I go into the stall and I sit down. And the minute that I get in the squat position, the air leaks out, and you just hear it sounds like firecrackers went off.
3: Oh,
0: yeah, that's when I go, oh god, I didn't plan on celebrating it like that. Sometimes that happens.
4: No. Open the gates of hell.
0: Yeah,
3: yeah, I don't like that at all.
0: I'm sorry.
3: You know Mario Lopez?
0: I do.
3: Oh, we made a Saved by the Bell reference earlier today.
0: Yep.
3: Mario Lopez was at the Dodgers game in Joe. They're enjoying hot dogs. How you like that? Well, he actually was at the Dodgers game with his niece, who by all accounts is 19 years old.
0: Oh,
3: the niece is, yeah.
0: His niece, huh?
3: That's what they say. I'm sending you the video. He wound up posting, Mario posted an AI-generated video of him and his niece at the Dodgers game, and she's eating two hot dogs at once and then rubbing the mustard all over her face stuff. Yeah. He took it down, but guess what? It's on the internet, so people have it. And it says, I can't take my niece anywhere. And she...
0: Oh, it's gross.
3: She's doing double dog.
0: Yeah, it's not even sexy. She's spitting out relish and mustard.
2: See, when Why did he post that?
3: I don't know.
1: When I saw that, I thought that he just posted the picture of him and his niece, and then somebody else had AI'd the hot... I didn't know that was him.
3: No, he posted...
0: No, he wrote, I can't take my niece anywhere.
3: Yeah. It says he posted, because I think that one's from him, right? Isn't that? Yeah, that's his Mario Lopez, yeah. Yeah, you would think somebody else would be right. Like, hey, look what I'm going to do to his niece.
1: Man, AI is something else.
0: Now I really want a hot dog, Joe.
6: Well, we can do it, Michael.
0: I'm just saying.
3: You got dogs inside, right?
0: I do have dogs inside.
3: Yeah.
0: Can't have a hot dog every day.
1: No, we can't.
3: I'm not forcing you. You said you wanted a hot dog.
0: I know, but I just saw a girl eating double hot dogs, and it made me think, we have a hot dog machine.
2: I knew this was going to happen.
0: Okay. Right, Carmen?
2: With the dogs rolling.
0: Yep.
1: Yeah.
0: We can have them rolling every day.
1: No.
2: Yeah. I mean, why have the machine then?
0: Because for guests.
1: Special occasions.
0: Special occasions.
2: I mean, it's only day two. You should enjoy it for at least, you know, the first week.
3: If you're saying special occasions, today is picture day.
6: Oh. That's right. It's also Christy's birthday.
0: So. Oh, it's sweater day.
6: I think a dog is appropriate.
2: Get those dogs rolling, Joe. All
3: right. Oh, she said that to celebrate her birthday, she would like everybody to have a hot dog.
6: Yeah. Right.
0: Oh. Do you have buns, Joe?
6: I do.
0: Oh, man.
6: I do have buns.
1: Is this what we're doing every day now?
0: No.
2: You're
6: the one always over there asking about breakfast.
1: No,
6: I got breakfast for you.
1: Mike is the one to ask for breakfast.
6: No, you do.
1: No,
6: you say, are we getting breakfast?
0: Are turkey dogs going? Better? Should we get turkey dogs?
6: We could get turkey dogs.
1: Turkey dogs.
3: Do they taste better?
1: Yeah. Either we do it right or we don't do it at all.
2: But also chicken sausages, they make those and they're filled with stuff.
0: I'll tell you, I went to what's the place? The meat place, the Johnson Wild Fork.
3: Yeah.
0: And they, I bought some chicken sausage from them. Oh my God. Fantastic.
3: Yeah
0: I just bought it on a whim, and now I can't remember what I bought, but it was fantastic.
1: One of the tailgates brisket shop had some type of sausage out of the tailgate one time, and it was amazing. I don't know what kind of sausage
0: it could have been. Raccoon
1: who knows
0: sausage. Yeah, they make it so good.
1: It was the best goddamn sausage I think I've ever had.
3: Christina Applegate has been released from the hospital after her four-month stay.
0: Oof,
3: she has been in there. Yeah, no word on why she was hospitalized in the first place.
0: She has multiple sclerosis.
3: Yeah. Right? She has been battling MS since 2021, so obviously probably complications.
0: Related to that.
3: Something with that.
0: That's terrible.
3: 4 months in the hospital.
0: She seems like somebody that shouldn't suffer.
3: I gotta argue with you there.
0: All right.
3: Because she had, I believe she had double mastectomy. And then they caught her out there just smoking away. And I'm like, oh, man.
0: Right.
3: I get it. You're addicted and stuff. But also, once they start removing body parts, you got to know.
0: Or do you get to the point where you're like, it's too late?
3: Maybe that's possible. Yeah. So, Mike, I always give you credit for starting the whole cruise thing. Because, obviously, people went on cruises and stuff. But you started doing the cruise for the show and taking listeners with and doing that. And now literally every wrestler, every comedian, every rock band, everyone does cruises and takes people with them.
0: Yeah. 22 cruises that I've done with Diane from Action on Travel.
3: So I give you credit for starting it, giving Zach Brown credit for upping the ante.
0: Okay. What's Zach Brown doing?
3: Zach Brown performed at Fenway Park on Sunday night. And he told the crowd this. Take a listen.
7: Tonight we're going to do something that even Jimmy would say is crazy. I'm buying every single person here a cruise for two people on the boat. Every single person here gets a cruise for themselves and a loved one to go on the boat. This is the biggest giveaway in history, ladies and gentlemen.
3: How?
7: Here tonight at Fenway Park. Make sure you get your ticket and you hit the code. And we'll see you out on the water for sure.
3: So, you can stop there. So, Zach Brown surprised the crowd with a cruise for two aboard Margaritaville at Seas, a new Beachcomber ship. Well, that's more than 37,000 fans there.
0: Right. How many cruises are they going to do?
3: The giveaway is valued at more than $40 million, and it's the largest surprise audience gift in live entertainment history.
0: All right, so, let's break it down.
3: He partners with the cruise line and co-designed the live music venue on the Beachcomber and stuff. So obviously this is a big promotional thing. He's not paying out of pocket.
0: Right, but how do they, so it's not one cruise.
2: Right, no, they probably get to pick a cruise.
3: Right, pick a cruise. You know, they'll have, you know, seven different ones that you can go on.
0: Right.
3: You pick which one, whatever, and then you have, with your ticket, they that same code gets you and a guest on one of the cruises.
2: Gotcha. Or I bet, like, your code is a specific, like, cruise and stuff, and there's going to be people that aren't going to be able to make it, you know what I mean? Yeah. So they're really not giving away all of those cruises, or, you know what I mean? Like,
3: But still, can you imagine going to a concert, and then they're like, hey, by the way, everybody gets a cruise for two.
0: All of a sudden, he's Oprah.
3: Yeah.
0: That's pretty good. That's certainly something that was thought out, and not just... Just imagine you go up there and you say it.
3: Yeah.
0: And you start doing the math. You're like, oh, God damn it.
3: I didn't realize how much that would be.
0: $40 million.
3: Yeah. 37,000 fans, $40 million, like Carmen said, if everybody goes.
2: And what did he do with the cruise line?
3: He designed the music venue on there.
2: Okay.
3: On the Beachcomber, which is one of the cruise ships there for the Margaritaville at Seas.
0: Which are old Carnival ships that they've...
3: Well, yeah, I think so.
0: Yeah.
3: But I don't know. This is obviously renovated and done different
0: garbage stuff. Garbage barges.
3: Oh, man.
2: Jeez. Yeah.
3: Mike's
0: I looked into it. I don't. It's garbage.
3: Yeah.
0: Garbage.
2: Yeah. Well,
3: I will be honest with you. Every cruise ship we've gone on is the same to me.
2: Yeah.
0: They're definitely not.
3: I mean, know, but they're all pretty much the same.
1: Right. Yeah.
3: It's like a casino, pool.
0: I've been on a celebrity cruise, and that's light years ahead of the other cruises that I've been on. And
3: I thought you said Disney was really nice.
0: Disney was the nicest.
3: Yeah.
0: You're paying for every single cent of what you get on a Disney cruise, but if you have kids, it's worth saving and worth going, even if you put it off for 2 years. No casino, but Calvin, they give you so much entertainment on the ship, and it's not just Disney entertainment. And like one of the nights, the first night was a Toy Story show.
3: Yeah.
0: And they have all the characters from Toy Story there. Like, it's like you're at Disney and you're watching a Disney production.
1: Oh, it sounds like Galvin would love that.
3: Yeah. No. Exactly. I was just about to say, that sounds awful.
0: Right. It's for something that it's for kids. It's when you have kids. And they have a movie theater on there where they're constantly showing movies. And the day that I was on the cruise was the day that was the Wednesday that we left was the Wednesday that Ant-Man came out and they debuted it on the ship. You got to see it on the ship.
3: Yeah. Me watching the Toy Story on Ice, $20 says Mr. Potato Head falls down.
0: Yeah,
1: if you have kids, I bet it's the best.
0: It's the absolute best for kids. And for adults, when I was on there, they have entertainment as well. And we went to go see Marcus Monroe, who's been in the studio with us before. And he ended up being a really good comedian. Mm-hmm. We went to see him. We didn't expect him to be. And he ended up being great.
3: Yeah. Well, talking about Zach Brown, sticking with country, Garth Brooks announced the third city stop on his Blame It All on My Roots tour is going to be in Chicago.
0: Oh.
3: Yeah.
0: Okay.
3: So he's just kind of rolling it out slowly, whatever.
0: Sure.
3: If he comes to Tampa, you going to see Garth Brooks?
0: I don't know. I have seen him one journey, and I think that might be enough.
3: It's on a Friday or Saturday.
0: Maybe.
3: Yeah.
0: It's a possibility. Because I do enjoy some of his music, and he is a legend, but I have already seen him once, and that's pretty much my thing. I should at least see them one time.
3: Is he playing stadiums? I would imagine.
0: If he's playing a stadium, I'm definitely not.
1: I think it's arenas, actually.
3: Oh, arenas?
1: Yeah, maybe.
3: I would think he'd be able to play stadiums.
0: Of course, but I think he may want that little intimate feel.
3: Yeah, intimate feel of an arena. Yeah,
0: 20,000 as opposed to 70,000.
3: Yeah. And then sticking with country, guess who's thinking about making a country album? So we talked about a Pat McAfee country album coming out.
0: That's right.
3: There's another person who is country adjacent, I would say.
2: Oh, Post Malone?
3: No.
2: Has he had a country album?
3: No. This person is not known for singing or anything like that, but they recently married somebody who is in the, or is/was in the country genre.
0: I don't know who this is.
1: Travis Kelce.
3: Oh. Travis Kelce is allegedly wants to make a country album. Oh. Insiders say Taylor Swift's friends in the industry think he is underestimating how difficult that is.
2: I was about to say, there's no way Taylor Swift lets that happen.
1: Yeah.
3: Unless maybe she helps him and, you know.
0: Unless he's good.
2: Or unless it's a joke, like he's doing it as a joke.
0: I don't know. He seems like a guy who's one of those I can do whatever I want kind of guys.
1: Speaking of happy and married, you seen Travis Kelce?
3: Oh,
1: Kelce lately?
3: Yeah. He needs a sweater. He needs a sweater, man.
2: I didn't see him. To everybody.
1: Yeah.
0: I didn't see him, but I read he got fat.
1: Everybody is saying he showed up to training camp fatso.
3: Yeah.
0: You know what else they're saying? That Mike Evans has been moving slow.
1: They say he's got an injury.
0: They said it looks like he's running in mud.
1: Yeah.
0: Him and Debo are both poor performances.
1: I think he sat out because they hit something with his quad or something.
3: Whenever they put out the picture of Travis Kelce all fat and stuff, people are like, take the under 4 touchdowns for the year.
1: But I don't know what's AI, what's not. I was going to say,
2: he doesn't look that bad.
1: Yeah, it was like he was walking to training camp and a little bit of a gut.
3: Yeah, there was a picture where it was, he didn't even know somebody was taking a picture.
1: Yeah.
3: You know, so, who knows, you know, listen. The guy's probably in way better shape than any of us will ever
0: be. He's worth $1 billion right now, so he'll be fine.
3: More country stuff. Do you care? I don't know. Jelly Roll is taking a break for a year or two from performing.
0: No, I don't care.
3: But also, right whenever you're really hot and people are talking about you, take a break. He told the crowd at a show last week, quote, "I'm fixing to take some time off and heal. Thank you for the opportunity."
0: I feel like... Jelly Roll has made no difference in my life other than the one time that he FaceTime called me with Bert.
3: Yeah.
0: I don't care what Jelly Roll does, and that's not against Jelly Roll. I just couldn't care.
3: Right, yeah.
0: I saw somebody the other day on Instagram wearing a shirt that said, "Don't talk to me about Jelly Roll Dude, anywhere around me."
3: That is so great. Yeah. That is so great.
0: Yeah. I don't want to know about Jelly Roll's ex-wife and all that stuff. I just don't get it. I'm happy for the guy. He seems like a sweetheart, and I'm happy he has success, but I don't care.
3: Yeah. And it's one of those things where it's too much. You know, there's a lot of those people that happens to. They become like the biggest thing. And then, you know, it's like, oh my God, the best, 6 months, a year or whatever. And then everyone's like, yeah, I hate that guy.
0: Yeah, because you wait for them to fall.
3: Yeah, you know? They've been forced on you so much that you're like, oh, I don't want to see anymore.
0: Yeah.
3: Even if you like the person in the beginning, but I don't know.
1: That's probably why he's going away though. You know?
3: Yeah, maybe it's a smart move on his part. He's like, yeah, I'm going to take a little time off. People are seeing a little bit too much of my Jelly Roll face.
0: Zach Brown's on Fox News right now walking the Green Monster with Steve Ducey.
3: Oh, yeah.
0: Probably talking about his big promotion that he did.
3: Zach Brown looks good.
0: Looks like Fred Durst.
3: Yeah. But he looks like he's in good shape and stuff. Because, you know, when he first came out, he was a little
0: pudgy.
3: Yeah. He's got that shaped beard, man. That is a sharp beard.
0: I bet he's got gym penis.
3: Could be. Rosie O'Donnell said she would return to The View for its 30th anniversary, but nothing's official right now.
0: Like for one show?
3: Yeah, like she'd go back for the 30th anniversary and be back on there and stuff.
0: I think that would be interesting to people.
3: Mm-hmm.
0: See old facelift Rosie O'Donnell on TV again.
1: She used to fight with everybody.
0: Yeah.
1: That was you'd get a lot of good clips.
0: Yeah.
1: Because she did not care.
0: She didn't hold back.
1: Yeah.
0: You know why she's worth so much money? She didn't care.
1: Yeah.
0: She's like Kanye.
2: And is that because of her show?
0: What do you mean?
2: Like, why is Rosie O'Donnell so rich?
0: Oh,
2: like,
0: yeah.
2: Because of her show. Okay.
3: Yeah. She was in some movies and different TV stuff, whatever. Yeah, but she had a successful daytime talk show for, I don't know, how many years?
0: I thought...
1: Over 10.
0: I thought that she would be the heir to the Tonight Show at some point.
3: Oh, really?
0: Yeah, because her afternoon show was so successful.
1: Yeah, she was like, loved Rosie there for a while.
0: Everybody loved her for a while. I thought for sure she was going to get that gig. This was before people really started hating her.
3: Mm.
0: And before she got really political.
1: Which happened on The View, basically.
0: Right.
3: Oh, man, remember her and Tom Selleck?
0: Over the guns.
3: Yeah.
0: Yep.
3: And she kind of ambushed him and stuff. And Tom Selleck handled that perfectly.
0: Yep.
2: And now, has she always been out as a lesbian, or did that like happen later in life?
0: It happened later in life, and it was a big deal because she'd always talk about how much she loved Tom Cruise.
3: He's a cutie patootie.
0: Tom Cruise and all that stuff. And then when she came out, everybody was like, "You've been telling us that you want to bang Tom Cruise." And she's like, "No, I never said I wanted to bang him. I just said that he was cute, you know, this and that." But everybody kind of guessed it. Yeah,
3: she was kind of out because of, you know, her face and body.
0: Yeah.
3: And everything about her.
2: Right.
3: Just made
0: it. And she hung out with Madonna and Sandra Bernhardt, you know, that kind of crew. So you knew that there was probably something up.
3: Whenever you saw her, you're like, probably.
1: She says when she walked away from the Rosie O'Donnell show, which was 96 to 2002, when her bank account hit $100 million.
3: Oh,
1: she said that was her goal.
0: That's pretty good.
1: And they offered her $100 million to come back for 2 more years, and she turned it down.
2: And she was in the daytime?
0: Afternoon.
2: It was afternoon.
0: It was a good show, Carmen. It was It was entertaining. Remember when Ellen had the show?
2: Yeah.
0: It was kind of like
1: very
0: that.
1: Similar.
0: It was, yeah, I think she took over for her.
1: And she got all the A-list guests that, like, yes, the Tonight Show and, yeah, and Letterman weren't getting.
3: And at that time, like we said, she wasn't political or anything, so you'd go on there, and it was just all softball. It was, you're great, and we love you. There was no controversy
1: it was,
3: or anything like that.
2: She was like silly, Kimmel goofy. And Fallon now.
0: Yeah, like Bieber would be on the show, and Tom Cruise evidently eventually went on the show with her, and, you know, she got really good guests. They did funny stuff. They had good writers.
3: Carly, the comedian that was
0: Aquilino.
3: Yes. She, I heard her talking about, I guess her mom did stand up for a little while. And she said her mom took Rosie O'Donnell to her first, like, open mic thing.
0: Oh, really?
3: Yeah.
0: Oh,
3: yeah.
0: That's funny.
3: Isn't that weird?
0: Yeah.
3: What a weird turn of events.
0: I remember Rosie was the nanny on a TV show in the 80s. That was the first time I ever saw her.
3: Was she?
0: I can't remember what the show was, but she was, they hired her as the nanny on the show.
3: I just remember she played a mentally handicapped person, and she was on the bus.
0: On the bus, yeah. That was terrible.
3: That was, oh my God. That was pretty rough.
0: Mm-hmm.
3: Finally in news, I think this fits right into us because, you know, boomers and stuff. If you ask anyone if they have problems with the grocery store, most people will talk about everything's getting more expensive and stuff. But if you specifically ask boomers, you're going to be there a while. They have a laundry list of grievances about the grocery store. I have the top 10 according to Fox News.
0: All right, let's do it when we come back from break because we're up against the clock. If you want to get through, 800-771-1025. We'll talk about this when we come back. We'll take your phone calls as well. It's the Mike Calta Show. 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
9: South on Veterans Expressway, an accident at 275 has three lanes blocked. That has backups all the way to Lineball. Also, backup to Armenia on southbound 275. Avoid all of that if you can. Pinellas County working on an accident southbound 275 just after Candy.
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23: 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And now, it's the Mike Calta Show.

0: phone. 800-771-1025 are the phone numbers to reach us. Feel free to use them this morning. No ask to Dom, because he is in Greece. So nobody will be here to take your legal calls. If you wanted me to answer a question, I could try my best, but I have no legal degree and probably will put you in more peril than you'd ever hope to be. So let's not do that. All right, Calvin, what do we got?
1: What problems do you have whenever you go to the grocery store?
0: Can't find anything.
1: A long list of different stuff, whatever. They asked a bunch of

0: to be the one to be ringing it up and bagging it all up. And that happens every once in a while. I fill a whole cart.
1: It happens a lot.
0: Yeah.
1: You ever go into places and there's no cashiers?
2: Yeah.
1: And it's all self-checkout?
2: Yeah. That's how Walmart is.
1: Yeah, Walmart does that a lot. Yeah, because right now, like Publix will have self-checkout. They'll have those couple lanes, whatever, and then they'll have other people there
0: right.
1: that are cashiers that are doing it and stuff. So if you have a few items, you go over, bing, bang, boom, you're out. But if there is more, plus you're bagging it, doing it all, you need to have another cart because you have to take it out of this cart and put it into another cart. Because otherwise you're putting it back in the same cart and it's very annoying. But also whenever stuff doesn't work, that annoys me.
0: Why don't they have it to the point where you just walk by, you put your bag through, kind of like they did at Zara in the mall. You put your bag through what it is like a metal detector. When you come out the other side, they're like $276.
3: Well, some of those places have that. Or
0: that's
3: like,
0: what I like.
3: Or they can scan and go.
2: Like Sam's Club has that.
3: Yeah.
0: You scan and go.
2: You scan and go on your app, and then at the end, you walk through like this sensor, and it's got cameras, and it knows exactly what's in your cart.
1: Right. But also, how many people are going, that can't be right.
2: Yeah.
1: You right. know, right. They charge you more for, because if you're not keeping track,
3: but they,
1: you know,
3: they had, I think it was like an Amazon grocery store that anything yes. that you put in your cart, it had scanners all inside the cart.
0: Right.
3: So anything that you put in, it would scan. And then even if you took it out, it would take it off your bill.
1: Right. And if you have a screen there that shows you, you know, eggs, this much money, whatever, as you're putting it in, then you can go, okay, I get it. It's all in there.
2: Now, every store doesn't have the scan and go technology like Sam's Club is.
1: Yeah.
2: Beyond, it's the best.
0: I feel like they're going to lose money on that.
2: Well, no, because you have to go through the sensor at the end.
0: I know, but I just feel like there's too much room for, much margin for error.
3: Yeah, but think about, like, because Costco doesn't have the scan and go, but they just have somebody sitting at the exit, and they just look at your receipt and, you
0: that
3: know.
0: That never works.
1: Yeah.
3: That's what I'm saying. Like, so what's more efficient accurate, either the scan and go or a human?
1: Most of the times I just walk out and don't hand them my receipt unless they really, you know, come after me for it, whatever. But then also I love whenever they look at it and hand it back to me. I go, you got it? Got it all? Yeah.
0: You got everything in there? Okay. What are they doing? Are they just looking for big screen items? Like big box items?
3: They look at the amount of items because there's on the receipt, it'll say like 20 items and then they like count.
1: Yeah.
3: Is like,
0: really?
1: Yeah. I like to ask them. I go, did you get my raisins? And they go, yeah. And I go, I don't have raisins. Idiot. And I slam into their shins with my cart.
0: You fell for the old raisins trick.
1: I stopped to get gas the other day, and every gas thing is different. Same thing as with the self-checkout. And it didn't have the touch to pay, so I had to put my card in. What?
0: No, they're all different.
1: Right.
0: That's why it gets confusing.
1: So I have to put my card in, and it says remove it rapidly, and I take it back out, and then it says error, this and that. And I do it like three times. Now I think I'm getting charged every time.
0: Right.
1: This and that. And the lady's out there just burning the heater, and I go, your pumps stink. Whatever. And she goes, I know. I went, well, all right. As long as you know.
3: There's nothing she can do about it.
1: I know, but I had to walk in and then you got to try and figure out how much money to put on. And then I go and I get $60 and it gets up to $53 and it stops because there's too much in there. And then I just spray the rest all over the parking lot. They say bargain grocery stores. Boomers prefer classic supermarkets, not your Aldi stuff, Carmen.
3: Oh, I love my Aldi.
1: Rather than dealing with the lack of inventory and organization at the bargain places.
0: I don't know. I don't consider Aldi a bargain place. I consider like You Save a bargain place.
3: Or Save a Lot.
0: Save a Lot, like one of those kind of places.
3: They're similar though.
1: Aldi's is a bargain place.
3: Aldi is a bargain place, yeah, because
1: they're not going to have all the brands.
3: Right. They don't have name. Sometimes they have name brands in the Isle of Shame, but for the most part, if it's not.
1: The Isle of Shame.
3: I love, that's the best aisle. But that's where like you'll see like Pringles and, you know, like actual name brand stuff. But it's not there all the time.
0: Right.
3: But right now, if we're back to the school, but that's the thing. Like, you go there, and they have a bunch of back to school stuff. They got lunch boxes. They got...
2: Sweaters.
3: They don't have sweaters right now, Gio. They have planners. They have markers and pencils. You know what I mean? Like, and it goes by season.
0: Next time you go, will you romaine lettuce for me?
3: Sure.
0: Packages of three, and let me know how much they cost?
3: Of course.
0: All right.
3: I'll go to the one right here.
0: Because I'm curious to see if they're significantly cheaper.
2: They probably are.
0: Very expensive in Publix.
2: We go to Aldi every week.
3: I was going to say, how much does it cost at Publix?
0: $4.99.
1: Can I ask you, why are you not growing lettuce?
0: Because you can't grow it fast enough. I tried. I need to feed Ralphie three heads of lettuce a day. I'd have to farm my

0: whole backyard in order to get that.
1: Yeah. But like build up and you could have some and that's some. I mean, you're not going to grow it all the time.
0: You need a significant...
2: You think he's growing lettuce?
1: I know.
0: What he meant was, why isn't Tom growing lettuce? Yeah, I understood what he said.
2: Dino can't go out there and plant the lettuce?
0: I also don't have enough land. My house is built on a hill. So it's why we can't ever put Juliana's volleyball net in the backyard because there's a hill back there. So... And then the hill leads into an alligator pit. So it's a very dangerous
1: one. I heard a lot of excuses.
2: Yeah. Aldi it is.
1: Searching for products. Boomers say they do not like stores moving stuff around. Right. Don't be moving stuff around. I can't find it.
0: The good thing about Publix is no matter what Publix you go into, you got the setup. You know exactly where everything is. Right, exactly. So I can kind of figure it out. But if I walk in a place and I don't know where anything is, that's so confusing.
3: See, I like walking around. I like finding new things.
0: I'm in and out.
3: Yeah. And by the way, lettuce, three heads, romaine hearts, $4.09.
0: That's pretty good. That's a dollar off.
3: Yeah.
0: That's pretty good.
3: And the way you buy it, you know what I mean? If you're going through
0: five
3: that,
0: at a time.
3: Right. That's a lot of money. That's a lot of saved money right there.
0: That's right.
2: You got a Costco or a Sam's Club?
0: I had a Costco.
2: It might be there because you could buy it in more bulk.
1: I was going to say, you should just go Sysco. Restaurant delivery.
0: Yeah, go right to the...
1: Yeah. Have them deliver to your place.
3: Or Farmer Market.
0: Yeah, Farmer... But there's not a real good one around here. Mm. Yeah. And what we need is one of those Detweilers.
1: Yeah, well, aren't they putting one in Tampa?
0: That's what I heard.
2: Yeah, they got a couple out on like Gun Highway out there. There's some farmers markets stuff. Yeah,
0: I got to find that.
2: I always pass them, you see them.
0: There used to be that one on Barris, which was really good, and then they closed that down for some reason.
3: Or I bet there's some type of lettuce farmer near you where you could just buy like your week supply from them. Almost like how they do like meat, you know, like you can buy like half a cow and stuff from local farmers.
0: Yeah.
3: I bet there's some lettuce farmer that you could just buy weeks worth of lettuce.
0: If you're a lettuce farmer, hit me up, please.
2: We need a lettuce guy.
0: We need a lettuce guy. We do not have a lettuce guy. Joe?
4: Yes.
0: You ever put a lettuce on a hot dog?
5: Absolutely.
0: I'm probably not.
1: Come on. Use lettuce instead of the bun. It's healthy.
0: It's taken away.
2: No, that was a trick question, Joe. You failed.
5: What? I don't think I failed.
1: Another thing, digital coupons. They said 65 and older, not really using smartphones a lot. They don't know what the hell's going on, so they prefer the physical ones.
3: They should just apply the coupons. Like, what are they, like, what is that really doing?
2: Yeah,
0: because they'll even tell you, a lot of times you'll go up and go to cash out, and they'll go, oh, look, I have a coupon for that. They'll use their coupon.
1: Right.
0: So it's not like they're trying to hide it from you.
2: I know Publix now has some of the QR codes that you scan right there in the app or something to get the discount. Yeah, it's like digital coupon.
1: That's it. They're trying to make you use the app. That's why, you know, fast food places will be like, you get a dollar cheeseburger through our app or whatever.
0: Yeah, they won't go on the app.
1: Neglected shopping carts. Everybody has had to deal with that. No one likes having to fight the shopping cart with the janky wheel. It can be extra annoying if you have to be walking with a cane or, you know, an old lady trying to push a cart around. Generic brands. In a recent survey, 26% of boomers say they rarely or almost never consider switching from their favorite name brand.
0: Yeah.
1: Carmen, you're out.
3: Okay.
0: It depends on what it is.
1: Absolutely.
0: Yeah.
1: Because I will tell you that Walmart has great value is their brand.
0: Right. Yeah.
1: You can get great value Kool-Aid type stuff. You can get great value this, that, whatever. You know, or even like Publix. Publix brand, different stuff. Mayonnaise. Like, I don't know. A lot of that stuff, it doesn't really matter.
3: But also, they have another one, Better Goods. That's also only at Walmart.
1: Oh, is it?
3: Yeah. Like, I think great value is... I don't know, but I think they try to rebrand it.
1: Maybe,
3: just try to start.
1: Yeah, but they have a lot of stuff that is, you know, totally fine, whatever. Yeah, if you're getting specific things, you're like, I don't know whether I want the great value Oreo ripoff or whatever it is.
3: But it's all the same. They all come from
1: most of them.
3: Most of them come from the same exact factory. Like, you can check on that. Like, a lot of chips and stuff like that, they come from the same factory. It's the exact same thing. It's just in a different bag. Yeah.
2: There's a girl on Instagram. She compares the Walmart dupe to the actual real thing and compares like different they are, if they taste the same. And sometimes the Walmart, she says, tastes better.
0: Ooh.
2: Yeah. She's like, this tastes exactly the same, or this one tastes a little bit better.
0: All right.
1: Sold out products, stuff out of stock. Older folks are more likely to be frustrated by something being out of stock because they don't want to pivot their routine, change it up or anything. They're like, you don't have my brand anymore. understaffing, they don't want to deal with longer checkout line, slower service, and fewer opportunities for personal interaction.
0: Never been in a Walmart where people weren't complaining about the understaffing.
1: Yeah.
0: Everybody's got something to say about the amount of the lack of people that are working the...
1: Plus, you don't get to make your dad jokes to the kid who's bagging your groceries.
0: That's true.
1: That leads me into this one. No grocery baggers. Boomers complain about having to bring their own bags and do their own bagging. They consider that labor.
0: I've never brought my own bag to the store just because we buy too many things. Too much stuff.
2: We'll bring our own bags sometimes, and it's so much easier to carry stuff.
1: It really is.
2: Yeah.
1: And it's all a matter of remembering.
2: Yep.
1: Like, a lot of times I'll do it once, and then I bring the bags in, and then I never put them back out in my car. And then I'm I just have these.
2: Way more stuff fits in the bag. You're like, oh, this is so much easier to carry than 50 plastic bags.
0: I'm pretty good at the plastic bags. If there was an Olympics for how many bags you can take out of the car at one time, I would consider myself a gold medalist.
1: Also, I know that there's people that complain about it, but I am like, put as much stuff in one bag as you can.
0: Yes.
1: Like, they'll have the deodorant, and they'll put deodorant in one bag because they don't want it to touch your meat. Yeah. It's not touching my meat.
0: Not even open.
1: Yeah.
0: Not even open.
2: Don't put the meat in stuff with other stuff, though, because the meat kind of gross. But
1: put the meat in with
0: the meat leaks.
2: Yeah, like chicken and stuff. Yeah. Separate that. Anything else, I don't care.
0: Or they'll wrap the meat. Yeah, they do that. They wrap the meat and then put it in a bag.
1: Convenience foods. Boomers don't want a grocery store to be focused on prepared foods and packaged meals. Those are more popular with millennials who'd rather pay for convenience rather than making something from scratch.
0: Okay, yeah.
1: I can make that myself for way cheaper.
0: Yeah.
1: Right, Carmen?
3: Yeah. Listen, that's how I am nowadays, only because anytime I go out, I don't think it's worth the money. Everything's too expensive. Mm-hmm. I much rather try... and, you know, make something at home and where I can add and take out whatever I don't want. You know what I mean? Mm. Like, I don't know. And I enjoy cooking, too.
1: That's definitely save money.
3: Yes.
1: Definitely save money. Yeah, because you're getting a convenience charge for sure because the whatever it is, meat and vegetables and this and that, what it would cost is way less than what they're charging you because they prepared it and packaged it and did it all for you.
3: I mean, even like a sandwich, you know what I mean?
1: Sure.
3: Like, you go to, like, even Subway is expensive, but like Jersey Mike's.
0: How much is a Subway?
3: I haven't been to Subway in a really long time, but.
1: I think it's like $10 maybe.
0: Yeah, or something. Like $12-$13 at Publix.
1: Yeah.
3: Right.
0: It's still expensive hell for both places.
1: No, Publix's whole sub is like 10, 9 or 10.
0: I got nothing more.
2: Yeah, if you get the boar's head, it starts getting up there. Yeah.
3: But that's the thing. Like, you can make a sandwich at home. Like, you have to buy everything, but you could make 3 or 4 sandwiches for the price of one at Publix. And it's just like, you know, I'd rather do that.
1: The craziest one is Jersey Mike's. They're giant sub.
3: Oh, yeah.
1: Jersey Mike's.
3: $20.
1: I think it's like 20. But
0: it's a monster.
1: It is.
2: Last time I went to Capriati's, I got one giant sub, and it was like $40.
1: Yeah. Capriati's, though, is using all premium stuff.
2: It was really very good, but when I paid for it, I was like, oh, damn.
1: I told you the pizza place that I worked at, they had like over 40 toppings was their big thing, whatever. And people would be like, oh, yeah, let me get that and this and all this. And you get one pizza, and it'd be like $45. They'd be like, no way. We ate so many pizzas because people refused to pay for it.
2: Yeah.
1: It's crazy.
0: Mike, count the show very loud, sir. Hello.
4: Oh, hey, Mike. Sorry for the noise. I apologize. Got a great idea for you for your turtle eating. A friend of mine had a pot-bellied pig. And the pot-bellied pig, had a deal with his local produce guy, you know, former produce guy. They'd throw stuff out every single day. And he'd have one of his guys, Joe, stop by and pick up a bag of just all these vegetables that were getting thrown out. And he fed the pigs, and it was free food every single day.
0: Thank you. Very loud phone call, sir. Yeah. But great. If there was a produce guy who had a... end of the other day pickup service, I would love to go to that. You know, vegetables that are too old to be sold to the public that are perfect for a giant tortoise.
1: Instead of throwing them out, you get half price for them.
0: Yeah.
1: You know, pay half price for them. Everybody wins.
0: Yep.
1: Well, there you go. That is it for news.
0: All right, Calvin, thank you. I got a bubble in my throat. Hello?
6: Hello.
0: What do I? Yeah. All right, we got to take a break. If you'd like to get through on the show, 800-771-1025. It's a Mike Calvin show. This is 1025 The Bone.
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6: South on Veterans Expressway, an accident at 275 has three lanes blocked. That has backups all the way to Lineball. Also, back up to Armenia on southbound 275. Avoid all of that if you can. Pinellas County working on an accident southbound 275 just after Bandy. Hi, Monica.
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15: This is Fox 13's Dave Osterberg from the Sky Tower Weather Center. Warm and steamy with more scattered downpours for today. Overall rain chance at about 50% as high temperatures sneak back to the upper 80s. Damp and warm tonight with a low in the upper 70s. Rain chance tomorrow moves to late in the day. 60% chance as highs go right back to the upper 80s.
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17: Hey, it's Carmen. And this is I Might Be Wrong. Michelangelo was a painter, and I'm pretty sure he is the one who painted what's her face, the girl with who's not smiling but kind of is, it's like mysterious. I don't know what the name of the painting is, but yeah, I'm pretty sure he did that. And from what I know, the story goes that that was his mistress, because he was married and he was in love with that girl that he painted, but he couldn't be with her because he was married. So that's why he painted her, and he just kept it a mystery. And I'm pretty sure it was either Michelangelo or Picasso, who was they were both painters, but one of them only had one ear. And it might have been Michelangelo, but if it wasn't, it was Picasso. So, yeah, but I might be wrong.

0: It's Mike Calt, the show. It's 1025 The Bone, 800-771-1025. We'll grab some phone calls here, and then I got something for Carmen. Mike Calt, the show. Good morning. Hello. Maybe I'm not going to grab me. Mm. Carmen?
1: There's no call there.
0: There was. I was just talking to someone. Carmen.
1: What?
0: Did you see the story?
1: No.
0: Where is one of the most popular places in America to live?
1: No.
0: A zip code in Tampa Bay was named among the most popular places to relocate in the United States so far this year, according to a study by movingplace.com. Land O'Lakes.
1: Woo! My town.
0: All the U.S. zip codes year over year and increases. Yeah. Over the past year, the zip code has risen 1,527 places, according to Moving Place.
1: I love it.
2: I don't like it. It's getting too crowded. The traffic is worse now.
1: I will say that is one thing. I mean, we did this when we lived in like Tampa, but because of traffic and stuff, I will not leave my house after 3 o'clock.
0: No.
2: Oh, no.
1: Like from 3 to 7.
2: If you're trying to get down Collier, forget about
1: it. Yeah.
2: And school hasn't even started yet.
1: Right.
0: I thought about that the other day. I got to go back to my routine now. I got to pick her up from school every day.
2: Yeah.
0: Oof, that's a pain in the ass. It really is. Like, how old is she now? She should figure out her own.
2: She's got a golf cart.
0: You can't take a golf cart to school, but you can take one of those scooters. Can. Everybody rides those scooters to school.
2: Why not take the golf cart? I guess they didn't know where to park it.
0: I've never seen anybody with a golf cart at the school.
2: Be a trendsetter.
0: Yeah. I'm not saying you couldn't, but I don't know. Here are the zip codes across the United States that have seen the biggest rank changes since last year. Land O'Lakes, Florida, 34637. That was my zip code, Carmen. That is number one. Titusville, New Jersey. Ponder, Texas. New York, New York. Watkins, Colorado. Montgomery, Texas. Dunellen, Florida. Where is Dunellen, Florida?
2: Is it by Orlando?
0: That's what
2: is
0: I that thought, like too. Somewhere else.
2: Central
0: there.
2: Florida?
3: Did they misspell Dunedin?
0: No, it's Dunellen. Yeah. Placida, Florida. Don't know where that is. Portland, Oregon, and Beasley, Texas are the top 10 increases. I don't know. If you thought about it, where you would move, where would you move if you had to leave here?
3: If you had to leave Florida?
0: Like if it was time to go. Like if we didn't renew our contract here and we decided we were going to go somewhere else, where would you want to live?
3: I mean, somewhere with nice weather. I always hear San Diego is really nice.
0: San Diego is beautiful.
3: Yeah.
0: San Diego's weather is fantastic, but it looks that ocean and the whole deal, it's really nice.
3: Yeah.
0: All right, I'm in. We'll go to San Diego.
2: I'm 100% moving to the mountains.
4: Yep.
0: Yeah.
2: Probably Carolina. Tennessee, North Carolina, that area.
0: What is it about the mountains that you like?
2: Oh,
0: I love the weather, too.
2: It's tremendously cooler there. The humidity's less.
3: I feel like, though, it's difficult to go anywhere driving through all the windy roads and stuff, and you don't get service.
2: Yeah, that's true. There's a lot of places you do not get service.
3: Yeah.
2: But driving the roads, you get used to it. Yeah. Like, the people, the locals, they haul ass around those curves because they've been driving for, like, their whole lives.
3: Right.
2: Where when I'm up there, I'm a little more cautious, but eventually you learn the ropes.
3: I think I would probably like Colorado, but only in the summertime. I don't want to be Colorado wintertime.
0: You don't like snow, yeah.
3: No.
0: Yeah.
2: Mountains is great. Yeah. I love the mountains.
0: I do love the mountains. Mm-hmm. I love visiting the mountains.
2: Yeah.
0: If I had a cabin in the mountains in the woods, that would be fantastic.
2: Oh, it's like my dream.
0: Yeah, yeah. Well, we could do it, Gio. Let's buy a cabin.
2: Yeah.
0: Seriously, we should buy a cabin and we should just split it.
2: When you go up in the mountains and then like the humidity just fades away and then it's like, you know, 70 degrees, nice and cool. That is the best feeling in the world.
0: Yeah. My brother-in-law's got a nice cabin in Georgia. And, it's perfect. It's perfect. Right on the side of a mountain. And the weather's great. It's not easy to get to, but it's not hard to get to. It's like it's out of the way.
2: Yeah.
0: That's perfect.
2: Galvin's right. A lot of places you go and you're down your phone, it says SOS.
3: Mm.
2: There's no, a lot of places, sometimes I'm still like, how do they not have a signal here by now?
0: I don't know, but that's the first thing I would do is beef that up in my cabin.
3: Yeah, you'd have to.
2: Yeah, I mean, they all have Wi-Fi, but you know, once you leave the cabin and you drive an hour down the mountain, you're just getting no signal.
0: We have that Starlink, the Elon Musk one.
2: Yeah,
0: that thing works everywhere.
2: Yeah,
0: that thing is pretty good. We got a mobile antenna that you could take and just magnet to the roof and do it that way, and it works fantastic.
2: My brother-in-law, they both have Starlink because they go camping all the time and stuff.
0: Yeah,
3: that would help.
2: And a lot of my wife's cousin, he's in the military. He's had Starlink forever. He was telling me like 4 years ago, dude, you got to get Starlink.
0: Yeah.
2: You know,
0: I remember my wife and I used to go to Biloxi before the Hard Rock had gambling here. And we used to take, before we had kids, we used to take trips to Biloxi because we get these free offers all the time. And I told Amanda one time I saw a lady in the airport coming back, and I was like, that lady's rich. And she goes, how do you know? I go, because she had a satellite phone. You ever see those?
3: Oh, yeah.
0: Old school satellite phones. Yeah. Didn't operate on cell technology. It was satellite. So you knew it. She knew that, or she was some sort of spy.
3: Well, remember satellite TV they used to have, too.
0: Yeah. That, what happened to that? But that went by the wayside.
2: I remember when I was a kid, my grandparents, they had, because they lived in rural Michigan, upstate Michigan, and they would have the huge big ass satellite dish, because there was no cable up there, so everybody had these massive satellite dishes.
0: I got so much porn
2: in their driveway.
3: Well, they had the dish TV, whatever that was, that smaller version, whatever. Do you remember White Leon?
0: Yeah. Oh yeah. Yeah.
3: Did you get a dish from White Leon?
0: I did not.
3: So before the Balls Box and before what we have now and all the different stuff, there was White Leon, and White Leon came over and installed a satellite dish on the side of my house. And it was only like the size, you know, like 3 feet around, whatever. It wasn't a huge one or whatever. I got everything. Got everything. Yeah. It was crazy, though, because every once in a while I would go out and he'd come over and reposition it.
0: That stinks that those things never last for a while.
3: You know, they figure it out. Yeah, you know, it's technology is the people who can figure it out, and then the people who have it have to figure out how to beat them, and then they beat them again. You know, it's back and forth. It's just a battle the entire time.
0: Yeah. It would have been nice. That's why I never want to roll a dice on those things, although the thing we have now works pretty good, but we pay for that. I mean, we pay... Yeah. The White Leon thing, it was like you paid one time, didn't you?
3: Yeah, you just paid White Leon to come and drill into the side of your house, and then it was like, there you go.
2: Forever.
3: I don't know what happened to him.
0: White Leon? I don't know either. I can't keep tabs on all the listeners. I don't know who moved and who died.
3: But I mean, it's been years since we talked to White Leon.
0: Yeah, I could picture him, though.
3: Oh, yeah.
2: You talk about the Balls Box. What happened to Balls? I know he moved to New Jersey or something.
3: Don't summon him.
0: No Beetlejuice him out on the show. That's the last thing I need.
3: He stole
0: Balls is a mess, man.
3: Still owe you money?
0: Oh, I'm sure. Oh. Yeah. Do you know
3: the soft touch over here?
0: No, it gets worse. It gets worse. I don't want to say who because I don't want to embarrass that person. Okay. You wouldn't know who it was anyway. But somebody who I needed something done in my house one time.
3: Okay.
2: I find that hard to believe.
0: Right. And I got on the air and I said, I need this done. And that person called me and said, I do this for a living. I can come over and do it. I said, great. So I hired them to come over and do something for me. And they did. And then while they were here, they gave me the, hey, is there any way I could borrow?
2: That was their in to get to you.
0: I didn't know. And I can't say no. And I can't say no.
3: That's insane to me. That's so crazy. My default is no.
0: I know. The best is
3: How well did you know this person?
0: Not at all.
3: Oh, my
0: not at all.
3: God.
0: But hold on. Yeah. It gets a little better. They said, I will trade out my service for you in the future. And I said, okay. And it wasn't a lot of money. And I did need more service. So I did end up trading out the service in the future. So I got my money's worth. But I was thinking about this last night.
3: But it is so easy to say, and you don't even have to be rude or anything. I make it a personal policy not to lend money. It's simple.
1: Yeah.
3: It's simple. And people understand that.
0: They don't.
3: They do. They know they're not going to pay you back. And, you know what I mean? Like, they know what's going on. And they go, all right, I mean, I could really use it. Yeah, but I got the policy.
1: And also, you're married. That's the easiest thing ever. Yeah. I got to check with my wife.
3: No, just my wife would kill me if I loaned anybody money.
1: Anything like that. Because, Chad and I, we had that going in, like, after we got married, right? Like,
0: right.
1: He loaned money. And I was like, okay, that's fine. But next time... Like, you either have to ask me or we just have a policy. We don't loan money.
3: Yeah.
1: You know what I mean?
3: Give them the sob story of, I can't anymore. I got burned and my wife got so mad.
0: Well, normally my wife, my wife would freak out if I did that. And that's usually true. When it comes to my wife lending money, though, I don't want to know. Like, because she runs the show and she runs the finances and she'll come to me and she'll be like, so-and-so asked to borrow some money. And I go, okay. What do you want from me? And she's like, Was that okay? I go, man, are you running the money? Do we have it? Yes. Is it going to drain us if we give it to them? No. Then fine. Lend them the money. I don't want to know about it.
2: All the time I say, I don't even want to know how much. Just do it. Just do it. I don't even want to know. Just keep me out of it.
3: My wife will be like, I loan somebody money and I go, who is it? And she goes, H. Roca. And I go, H. Roca?
2: Hard Rock? Is that right?
0: H. Roca. This show has been on this radio station for over 20 years now, and we have made a lot of friends, but we also have made a couple enemies. Can you name a couple enemies that we've made on the show?
3: Enemies. We can, you want me to, I can't remember her name, but the Pitbull lady.
0: That is exactly what I'm talking about.
3: Oh, really?
0: Yeah, Linda Blair.
3: No.
0: Oh.
3: Yeah, I was the other one that was on King of Queens.
0: Rebecca,
3: who was part of the Linda Blair thing? Because I think we had.
0: She wasn't ever on King of Queens. She dated the brother of the guy from King of Queens.
3: No, she was on King of Queens.
0: Oh, was she really?
3: Yeah. Rebecca. She was gonna fight Kevin.
0: I don't remember.
3: Yeah, there was a whole thing.
0: Rebecca Corey.
3: I think so. Yeah.
0: Is that right?
3: Yeah.
0: She wanted to be on the show so bad. She kept. Why don't you have me on your show to talk about it? And I go, because you're a nobody. That you know, she dated Jimmy Kimmel's brother and Kevin James's brother. And I said, "That's your thing? You sleep with the brother to try Famous to get brothers. Your hand?" Yeah.
3: Yeah. So you used to make the joke of putting all the pit bulls in a pool, empty pool.
0: I used to say pit bulls were the dogs of Satan, and the reason why is because every day on the show we'd get a different story about a pit bull eating a kid, or biting an adult, or killing somebody. And it was always the pit bull that they went to. Now, over the years, I've learned a little bit more that it's not necessarily a pit bull. It may be a pit breed of some sort. And a lot of people are always arguing it's not the dog, it's the owner and how they were treated. And I used to say, no, if that's the case, then statistically, it would be proven wrong that it turns out that it's the pit bull, because the stories all go the same way. The dog is the sweetest, nicest thing. And then one day it turned and it bit my kid's face off. And the problem was, it never turns and takes a little bite out of something. It turns and it mauls somebody's face. It destroys a little kid's life. It kills an old man who survived World War I and World War II, and then all of a sudden gets attacked by a pit bull at 90 years old and he's dead. That's where it all came from. Then I asked Cesar Millan about it, and he got very mad at me. Mm. But he didn't fight with me. Linda Blair fought with me.
3: Yes.
0: Linda Blair, because she runs a no-kill shelter for dogs. Well, Linda Blair's no-kill dog shelter received a recent visit from law enforcement over possible code violations that they say they discovered over 250 dogs, and now they're going in there to ask her some questions. The footage shows Linda's sprawling compound, and the grounds are mostly filled with fenced-in kennels full of dogs of all different breeds. She's got trees dotting her property. And it looks like she strung up some traps to try and provide more shade for them, or some tarps, sorry. But they have an investigative warrant that was executed Friday to search her shelter because permits for the 2.5-acre kennel apparently expired in 2023. And authorities say Blair ignored 24 attempts to contact her during the search to ensure animal welfare and check code violations. Authorities said they discovered a staggering 251 dogs on our property.
2: Jeez.
0: Yeah, that's a little, seems like too many.
3: How big is a property?
0: 2.5 acres.
2: That's not a lot.
3: That's not a lot.
0: Not for 251 dogs. Yeah,
2: that's a lot of dogs.
0: That's a lot of dogs. Can they all be getting taken care of?
3: Yeah, that's the thing, is a lot of people get into that and they get overwhelmed because, you know, like you with loaning money, they can't say no to taking in dogs and they want to be able to help them and stuff. And then all of a sudden you have 250 dogs on 2.5 acres and you're like, whoa, this is too much, whatever. Yeah, because whenever I saw that story and I go, yeah, but code violations could be anything. Could be a bunch of different stuff, but that's what it is overwhelmed with too many dogs. And, you know, even with that many dogs in that area, probably getting better care than they would at some other places.
0: Also, I believe her intentions are good.
3: Sure,
0: taking in the dogs. I don't like her, but she seems to be doing good for the dogs.
3: Yeah. And the thing with the, you know, you used to say that about the pit bulls, and I would always not argue as much, whatever, but I go, listen, every pit bull I've ever met was the sweetest dog in the world.
0: And then one day.
3: But also, prior to pit bulls, it was Dobermans. Mm. Prior to Dobermans, it was Cocker Spaniels.
0: Right.
3: But they were ones that had the attacks that would bite and do that. Yeah.
2: I think the pit bull thing is that they're so strong.
3: So strong.
2: The damage is just catastrophic.
1: And like lockjaw, right?
2: Yeah.
1: Like they're one of the breeds, like jaw locks.
3: I don't know if that's a truth or whether that's a myth or not, whatever. But I saw a pit bull the other day, and I go, look at that tank. I mean, the head was huge and just goo, goo, goo, goo, walking along. I was like, oh, my God.
0: Remember the one so we strong. Saw during practice?
3: What's that?
0: When we used to practice over at Pete's old place.
3: And the guy had the ones that would pull the carts.
0: It was pulling
3: sleds.
0: Sleds with weights on them.
3: Right.
0: Yeah,
3: like for competition.
0: Yeah.
3: Yeah.
0: Like, what do you mean competition? Like dogfighting or?
3: No. They do the sled pulling competition stuff.
0: Oh, yeah. Okay. Because we were really worried about that. I remember at the time we thought they were breeding them for dogfighting back there.
3: I mean, that could be too. They could be out there training old Rocky style.
0: Yeah.
3: Yeah.
0: 800-771-1025 are the phone numbers if you'd like to be part of the show. In the 9 o'clock hour, we'll play some games. We'll give some stuff away. But for now, we got to take a break. It's the Mike Calta Show. 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
5: Northbound 75 on the off-ramp to Fletcher, a wreck with a right lane block causing backups. Also a bad wreck has southbound 41 closed between Gibsonton and Sims Road. Avoid that. Still dealing with big delays southbound on the Veterans Expressway and southbound on 275. I'm Monica with traffic.
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15: This is Fox 13's Dave Osterberg from the Sky Tower Weather Center. Warm and steamy with more scattered downpours for today. Overall rain chance at about 50% as high temperatures sneak back to the upper 80s. Damp and warm tonight with a low in the upper 70s. Rain chance tomorrow moves to late in the day. 60% chance as highs go right back to the upper 80s.
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0: show. It's 1025 The Bone, 800-771-1025. Joe.
1: Yes, Michael.
0: If you would please take your phone in your hand.
1: Okay.
0: You people at home could do the same thing.
1: Hmm.
0: Grab your phone, go to Instagram.
1: Okay.
0: Go to at the Mike Helta Show. And look what I created. There's a Pat Pez.
1: Oh.
0: How do you like that?
1: Okay.
0: If those were real, I would buy 10 of those in a second. Jeez. Pat Pez.
1: I think we should do this, Mike.
0: Right?
1: Yeah. I think that.
0: Doesn't that look pretty good?
1: That does look pretty good.
2: AI is amazing.
0: Every time I get a good prompt, I'm making a Joe picture.
2: I'm still just impressed by it.
0: Yeah.
2: Even though I know it's probably destroying the universe.
0: What is it really doing?
2: There's got to be a catch. There has to be.
3: Yeah, it's killing all kind of, because they have to use the power sources, and so it's killing like all kinds of different places.
0: Yeah, but you can make a Pat Pez.
1: Yeah.
0: It works out so much better.
2: It's worth it. Definitely going to be coming at a cost and price to humanity.
3: Do you think if your wife analyzed you that she would say you're obsessed with Pat?
0: No, he's just, here's the thing. Mm-hmm. Can I be honest with you?
3: He's your toy.
0: A little bit. A little bit. Don't be offended by that, Joe.
1: I'm not offended.
0: But also, he is like, if I did it with you, Galvin, or I did it with me.
3: Please don't.
0: Right. First of all, there's that. And then there's, if I do it with me, I'm like, hey, look at me. I'm a Pez. Look at me. It's not as cool as Joe's, like, kind of like a mascot.
2: I feel like you'd have your face on the Pez and then just put out the Joe picture, too.
0: Nope. Never done. I never
2: like
0: do.
2: You got a bunch of, like, AI pictures of yourself that you just kind of have on your phone for your own enjoyment.
0: No, there's a couple every once in a while I'll have one of those like super black and white modeling serious pictures, and I take those and I send them to my wife. She's not very impressed by them either. So, but no, for the most part, anything that I see that looks good, anything that looks like it'll be fun, I always use the same Pat picture. I actually made one for Thursday for Cody Tucker, which you'll see tomorrow.
1: Oh.
0: Yeah, this is a new one.
2: He looks forward to those, for sure.
0: Yeah. Right. Well, I try to keep them fresh every week. So
1: I don't mind it, Michael.
0: Thank you, Joe.
1: Mm-hmm.
0: I hope when I say to you that you are kind of like a mascot of the show, mm-hmm. that is taken as a compliment.
1: It is. It is definitely.
0: You're the fashion icon.
1: This is true.
0: You are loved by all. I went to my father's house this weekend, and I was talking about the show, and I said, then Joe, and everybody at the same time all went, oh, we love Joe. We love Joe. See? Nobody ever goes, Joe.
1: No. Yeah. What's not to love?
0: Exactly.
3: You all and Chester Cheetos are the same.
2: Yeah. You and the Pillsbury Doughboy.
0: No. Those are product
3: you icons. And the Geico Lizard.
0: Right. You and the Gecko are the same. You and Liberty Bibberty.
2: Yep. You're the Philly fanatic of
0: You're a fashion icon, Joe, and somebody that I like to make Pezzes out of.
1: I'm totally down with it, Michael.
0: Thank you.
1: Make as many as you want.
0: Thank you. Oh. All right, 800-771-1025 are the phone numbers. I'll grab your phone calls here. I've been neglecting them all morning. Come on, Mike, how the show? Good morning.
4: Good morning. It's CJ from New Jersey.
0: Hi, how are
4: you? Good morning, everyone.
0: What's happening?
4: Good. I just wanted to let you know I've lived in Bradenton for the past 3 years and just moved back to Titusville, New Jersey.
0: Uh-oh.
4: The one you were just mentioning.
0: Evidently, and a lot of people are going there.
4: It is such a tiny little town. Oh, my gosh. I don't know how it would fit people. But
0: second.
4: I wanted to...
0: What brought you there?
4: I've lived in New Jersey all my life. So,
0: right.
4: But I was taking care of my mother down in Bradenton. She died, passed away. And
0: I'm sorry to hear that.
4: No, thank you. Just moved back. But I wanted to also say lettuce over here at Aldi's, Carmen, $2.99 for a 3-pack of romaine lettuce.
0: Oh, now we're talking.
4: Right. So the good thing about Jersey is I don't pump my own gas. So I get Galvin's Point down
2: in
4: Bradenton.
2: I love that.
4: So I just wanted to chime in and say hello, and that's all. You
0: all
4: guys
0: right.
4: have a wonderful day.
0: Thank you.
2: Thank you.
0: Yeah, that is one of the great benefits of being in New Jersey is that when you pull up to the pump when it's 30 degrees out, you don't get out of the car. You sit in the heat while they fill up your car.
2: Nice.
0: It is nice. Mike Caldas Show, good morning. Hello. I know you're there. Goodbye. There you go. All right. We all excited about the pictures today?
3: I've never heard more complaining about pictures.
0: The pictures aren't the big deal. I don't want to drive all the way to St. Pete.
3: Yeah, it's rough.
2: It's rough, Joe.
1: Yeah, hey, I know how you feel.
2: Every day.
5: Every day.
0: It's cutting into my nap time, like Carmen said.
2: Right.
5: Yeah.
1: Yeah. Carmen has to drive over there. I got to come over here.
5: That makes no sense.
1: Yeah.
5: I literally pass Mike's house every single day.
1: I think I pass you on the bridge.
3: Yeah. Wave to each other.
2: Wave. See you later.
3: I'm telling you right now, though, I'm suffering no fools today. I'm
0: what
3: not.
0: Do you mean? What does that mean?
3: I don't want the everybody's
0: radio.
3: You
0: have no choice.
3: I will shut it down.
0: You're gonna get it.
3: I will shut it down.
0: You're gonna get it so hard today.
3: Oh, I'm gonna be like.
0: Who are you least looking forward to seeing and most looking forward to seeing? Open mouth, Sally.
3: You know they're going to have them. Hey, why don't you get up there and do a rap about everybody taking pictures?
0: Oh, I don't think we're all going to be in there at the same time.
5: It's supposed to be like a line.
2: Yeah,
5: like
2: it's line up.
5: Yeah, it's not like sit in there and hang out. It's
3: guaranteed.
5: Take a picture, get out.
3: People are sitting in there hanging out and talking and, isn't this funny if I did this? Waka waka. I brought big glasses.
1: Is there going to be food there?
0: I don't think so.
5: No.
1: It should be.
2: It's. Why? I think it's go in, get your picture taken, and go back to work.
3: I hope so. Yeah. I hope so.
2: Based on the email that I read.
0: We'll see.
1: They could offer us a hot dog, that's for sure. Yeah.
5: You have your own hot dogs.
0: Mike Caldesciolo.
6: Hello.
0: Good morning. Yes, good morning.
6: This is Kelly from Palmetto. I want to talk about Galvin real quick.
0: All right, Galvin.
6: Have you ever
0: Kelly.
6: Noticed?
0: Yes.
6: Have you ever noticed every sixth or eighth word he says is whatever and stuff or you know? Every single time. Y'all should play a game with that, counting.
0: All right. Thank you, sir. Appreciate your input. Whatever.
2: That's a good one.
0: Mike, how's the show? Good morning.
7: Hey, good morning. I just wanted to thank you for thinking of me.
0: Yo, is this Carol?
2: Carol! Hey. She's alive.
3: Thank God.
2: Let's put her in the picture.
3: Carol, you freaked us out.
0: We thought you were going.
7: They told me another day and I would have died.
0: Oh, what was wrong with you?
7: You would have been lucky. No. Oh, my God. I had 4 procedures done. I'm on 1,000,000 pills. I'm weaker than anything.
3: You're alive.
5: Disgusting. But what was wrong?
7: Yeah. I have liver cancer.
0: Oh, terrible. Are they treating it?
7: Yeah.
0: How's it working out?
7: I'm on my way to the other doctor today. But, oh, my God, they did a colonoscopy, an endoscopy, and they did a...
0: up the old keister, huh?
7: Ooh, baby.
0: Yeah.
7: But yeah, I was bleeding so bad, it scared the hell out of me.
0: Jeez.
3: Yeah.
0: Well, I'm glad
7: you
0: got
7: it. I love you guys. Thanks. Thanks.
0: Thank you.
3: Thank you, Carol.
0: And I hope you feel better.
3: Yeah.
0: That's rough.
3: Yeah.
0: Oh, bloody keister. Mike, out the show. Good morning. Top that, sir.
8: Morning, Mike. How you doing?
0: Good. What's happening?
8: Good, buddy. You brought up Fed Weirdos early, and I was saying, like, do you think that his manager is just talking about he might have gotten the diarrhea thing just because the show sucks, and he's just trying to, you know, make it interesting? Do you really think that he got it out of everybody? He got it?
0: No. I believe that he is often prescribed himself or diagnosed himself with diseases that he didn't have. The whole... him scratching his head and being unhealthy and all those things that he thought that he knew the source of. I think we all know the real answer to that now. So no, do I believe he had it? No, or I don't know if he's, I think he may have pooped once and then turned that into, I have explosive diarrhea for the radio.
8: Right. Yeah. I think what's going to happen today during your picture day, somebody's going to come up to Galvin and say, so what made you get into radio, Galvin? And then you're going to leave and just say, whatever.
0: I hope not. I hope none of that happens. Thank you, sir. I appreciate the call. Mike, out the show. Good morning. Good morning. Hello.
9: Hello.
0: Yes.
9: Hello. Hey, Mike. I just called to say, first of all, I wanted to apologize because when you guys brought Gio in, I really didn't think that he was, I don't want to say that he didn't fit, but that it was a good match.
0: No one likes a new guy. The new guy comes in, he disrupts what you're used to hearing. I get it.
9: No, I do. And Galvin, I've come to understand Gavin, who he is and what he's about, because I've listened to you guys for years, but I just cannot get into that half app. I don't know what you see in him. That guy is dead bait, and you drag him around everywhere you go.
0: Now, why don't you like him? What about Pap? You're the first person I ever met that doesn't like Pap.
2: No, I see these. I talk to people like
9: this
2: all the time.
9: It's not that I don't like him. I don't see the benefit of it, other than he's your dupe boy.
0: No, he's our video guy, sir.
3: CMG doesn't see the point to him either.
0: He is our video guy. He does video. The product that you see on YouTube and Bone TV and all that. That is Joe putting all that together. He just also does other duties.
1: Yeah, drink your shut up juice.
0: Oh.
10: What do you do at work? Besides call up other people and tell them they suck.
9: Nope, I actually
10: deliver
9: medical gas. Just left the fire station now.
10: What? You pump gas?
0: No.
10: What do you do?
0: You're at the fire station.
10: Whatever.
0: I appreciate your
10: call,
0: sir.
10: Set yourself on fire.
0: Oh, my God. My God.
2: This is why the people don't like you.
10: Whatever.
5: So
2: I told you.
5: Angry.
2: A lot of people are saying things, Joe.
1: No.
5: Angry little elf.
1: No.
2: It's wow.
3: I blame Mike.
0: Me? What did I do?
3: Too many pictures of him.
2: Yeah.
3: Making people hate him.
2: It's tough to defend Joe all the time.
0: Guy said, I don't know what you see in him. I see it, Joe. Don't worry about it.
2: Yeah.
0: Mike, out the show. Good morning.
11: Hey, good morning, guys. It's Tony.
0: What's up, Tony?
11: Hey, I love the throwback to the Carmen's I Might Be Wrong. And I wonder if you can turn that into a game where she listens to an old clip and you guys bet how many corrections she can make to it.
0: I don't know. Carmen got smart since she got married. It's she's a different breed now. I don't know if it's as much fun anymore. It's kind of why we stopped doing it. Yeah.
11: No, I agree. So she can go back and say, okay, well, I was wrong on that, and see how many corrections she can make.
0: Yeah, I don't know how much smarter she got, sir. I don't know. Maybe one day we'll try and do that. I appreciate the call.
5: I'll quit.
0: The one like Carmen doesn't like to be. I'm not allowed to ask any follow up questions when we play Carmen Sense,
2: right? Yeah.
0: Because I'm surprised.
5: Rude.
0: I'm not.
5: You are.
0: I'm surprised you never want to know the actual answer.
5: I don't.
0: You know, exactly.
2: You know she hates that game.
5: I hate it here.
2: Here?
5: I hate it. Yeah.
0: It's picture day.
2: On sweater day?
5: I'm not wearing the sweater anymore, Gio.
3: Can I wear the sweater?
5: No, I'm taking it back.
0: I like this one.
5: I still got the. I do too.
3: That's the way you should wear it. Mike likes it.
0: Wear the sweater.
5: No, listen. I already steamed the khaki pants and black shirt. So
0: you brought your steamer?
5: Yeah.
2: Steamed khakis.
3: I may need to borrow your steamer, Carmen.
5: Okay.
2: Yeah.
5: Gotcha. Wow. It works fast. Yeah. I love that thing. It's great.
2: Did you ask any other females, besides Amanda, what they thought?
5: Monica loved both my outfits, and she loved the sweater.
2: Oh, that's a safe answer.
5: And she's wearing the sweater. And then Ann Kelly liked both my outfits, too.

0: her name, Carmen?
1: I don't know.
0: Come on. Somebody knows.
2: Alexa?
1: You know.
0: Alexia. Alexia. Alexia. Alexia.
1: Yeah, yeah, yeah.
0: Not you, Alexa. Alexa, yeah. Stop.
1: Well, again, even if I ask her, like, it doesn't matter. Like, I have two outfits.
0: Right.
1: So it doesn't matter which one. Like, that's what I'm wearing.
0: You're going to wear both of them?
1: Maybe.
0: Okay.
1: I might do, like, one with you guys and then one for my headshot to do it different.
0: Oh, that makes sense, Carmen.
1: Yeah, I'll do the sweater for my headshot.
2: Header sweater.
1: Header sweater. I'll do the sweater for my headshot and then the black tee.
0: That makes much more sense.
1: For our group photo.
0: All right, I like that.
1: And I just like to have options because, you know, I didn't know which one I was going to be feeling and which one you guys were going to make fun of me the most for. So
0: right.
1: I have to have options. And again, and also, usually I would wear a dress and you guys told me no dress.
2: So nobody. I didn't say no dress.
0: Well,
1: I said no dress.
0: Did I say no dress?
1: Yes, because I said, maybe a dress, and you go, no dress, get jeans.
0: I feel like
1: that's what you said.
0: Yeah,
1: I got jeans, and now you're like, why don't you sex it up?
0: You can look like Holly Hobby if you wore a dress.
2: She's not going to wear like a baby doll dress like she had last time. She had the top with the skirt. Do something like that,
1: right? Like it would have been like I have a nice little black, like my little black dress, basically.
0: Oh.
2: Cocktail dress.
1: Is what I would have worn. Yeah, I know.
0: Get into the jeans.
1: Last time I listened to you guys,
2: it's Mike. Mike's telling you no dress. He's telling you he likes a sweater.
0: Whatever. Everything is my fault. Everything is my fault.
2: But if she says, I'm not listening to you guys, I didn't tell you no dress.
3: Yeah, I didn't say that.
1: Right, but it's Mike's show. So I don't know if he had like a theme in mind.
2: Come on. He has a theme in mind just like he's grown lettuce.
1: I know. But that's the thing.
3: I originally said, no, I'm not taking pictures because it never ends well.
1: Right.
3: Next thing you know, you're on your knees and dressed like an elf, and I'm not taking pictures.
2: You're opening your mouth.
3: Next, we're all going to dress like a circus genie and stuff and make it look like a complete a-hole. it never, ever, ever ends well.
1: I had to wear a beard for that. Shut up.
3: Exactly. you're proving my point. This never ends well.
1: Yeah. So I just went simple.
3: Yeah.
0: Okay.
1: I went for the mom look.
3: For those reasons, I'm out.
1: Let's not do this. I'm with Gio. This
3: is AI. The best picture was the AI picture that we put out on like Monday.
1: I liked the 80s pictures. I feel like we each get one of those. And
3: it was a big hit.
0: What about the group shot I just sent there? A listener sent this to me.
3: Here we go.
0: I think you'll all appreciate it. It's all of us. And the old picture of Joe before Joe had long hair.
3: Where'd you send it?
0: To the group chat. Yeah. 800-771-1025 are the phone numbers if you'd like to reach us. I will be on Instagram this afternoon.
3: Yeah, exactly.
0: Instagramming our photo shoot.
3: See what I mean?
0: Yeah.
3: Never ends well.
0: I think it's perfect.
3: Great. I'm happy. I'm happy you're all happy.
4: You're just not photogenic, Gio.
3: Yeah, I agree.
4: You know.
3: I agree.
0: I don't know. I feel like we're making a big stink over nothing.
3: I should have wore a sweater that day.
0: We gotta get these hammered out today. Then what are we in? Where we got plenty of time before we have to even think about Christmas pictures this year.
3: I'm not taking Christmas pictures.
0: We'll just use your last year pictures.
2: Your choice. We have it on file.
1: Don't worry. Whatever.
3: Never ends well.
0: Mike Calda Show, good morning.
5: Hey, good morning. I have a question for you guys.
0: All right.
5: In between the Mike Calda Show and the Johnny B Show, there's a segment of snippets that you guys do on the in-between, and I noticed recently in the past 2 months that one snippet was removed, and I think you'll know what I'm talking about, and I just wanted to know what was the cause of that, if that was your guys' decision or FCC or...
2: Yeah, I know.
5: Just interested.
2: He's talking about the Kanye thing, right?
0: Oh,
2: where he says about his
0: Kanye
2: cousin or whatever.
4: Yeah.
2: That part?
5: It was a girl that says...
2: She's reading the quote. Yeah. She's reading the quote from Kanye. Yeah, it was just a bit too aggressive.
0: Yeah, we'd hear it at the end of the show, and we'd go, it might be a little bit too much of that.
2: Yeah, that wasn't from management. That was actually from us. Yeah. We're like, that might be too aggressive.
5: How long had it been running?
0: About a month. Maybe a little longer.
2: More than that.
0: Yeah.
5: All right. I was just wondering that because
0: thanks for noticing that, sir. Yeah, thank you for noticing.
5: Thanks, guys.
0: All right. I had no idea what he was talking about until you...
3: Some things age out, I think.
2: I also had a thing. I think it was a...

0: promo that I put together for the website, and there was something in there about porn and whatever. And I had a few different people who were like, hey, I'm listening to this work and that comes on. And yeah. this. So I took it out. I was like, yeah, I guess that's probably, sometimes it's a little much.
1: Aggressive.
2: But somehow you guys can't take out the clip where I say, I love you, Spanish.
0: I mean, we could.
1: Do you want Nobody's out?
2: There. I mean,
0: Are you putting your foot down? Like, no dress for Carmen?
2: No, I hear it. It just hurts my soul when I hear it. That's all.
3: Do you want to change it to I love you something else?
2: Joe.
4: Okay.
1: Well, you got to say it then.
2: Love you, Joe.
4: I love you too, Michael.
2: Thank you. Mike, out the show. Good morning.
5: Yeah, good morning, guys.
2: Hello.
5: Somebody had mentioned earlier about the memoirs of Sandy Carmen, and I was thinking about that. And on paper, that's a very sad story. Like, it was fun to listen to, but Carmen started as an intern and then was voluntold to do drunk parties, stand outside of the studio on a scale before she could come in, put her makeup on. She was stuck in a cage. It's a very sad story on paper.
1: Yeah.
2: She wasn't stuck in the cage.
1: I've been abused.
5: The sweat box. I mean, there were so many.
2: Stink box.
5: I'm sorry. Stink box. My bad. It's a great. Carmen, I think you've come a long way. I'm very proud of you.
1: Thank you very much.
2: Yes, she's come a long way, sir. Thank you. Yeah. She's come a long way.
0: Would she be the person she is today if it wasn't for us putting her in the sink box in the cage?
2: Molding her into the woman she is now. College educated.
3: Happy and married.
1: What's the thing that Belle has in Beauty and the Beast? What's that called? Where you fall in love with your kidnapper?
0: Munchausen.
2: No, not Munchausen.
4: It's a Patty Hearst thing. Fall in love with your captor.
2: It's a place. Helsinki.
1: I don't know, but that's what I have.
2: Helsinki syndrome.
1: I'm stuck here.
2: Right? Is that right?
0: It might be.
2: Will you fall in love with your captor?
4: No.
2: That's what you have. So you're in love with us?
1: No.
3: Stockholm syndrome.
2: Stockholm. That's it. I was in the wrong area.
1: I have Stockholm syndrome.
2: Yeah. What is Helsinki?
4: Helsinki
2: is something. Anyway.
3: When you feel love and or care for someone who has held you captive.
2: That's Stockholm?
3: Yeah.
2: Yeah. You're welcome, Carmen.
1: Thanks.
3: It's known as a way to cope with the fear.
1: Yeah. It's just
3: the mind tries to automatically find a way to lower danger.
2: Well, it's just better
1: to love you than hate you.
2: Let me just ask you a question, Carmen. Explain to me how you digest food.
1: You chew it, and then you eat it, and then it goes into your stomach, and it breaks down. Hey, it's Carmen. And this is I Might Be Wrong. I might be wrong, but after you eat food, it goes into your, what's it called? Like, there's two, like, oh my God, I know what this is, because you need your what is it called? Like a digestive system or something like that, and it pretty much breaks down your food, and it goes through like your colon and like your liver, and it goes through all these different organs in your body, and it breaks it down, and then it ends up in your place that sends it out of, you know, your number one area or your number two area. I might be wrong.
2: See, Karen, I think you've come a long way. I think you've learned a lot since those days.
3: What year is that?
1: I sound so young.
3: She sounds young and
2: happy. Hot. Like, she still sounds happy.
3: And she's got just a hint of that Michigan accent.
2: Yep.
3: Sounds hot.
2: Yeah.
3: I mean, I didn't say that.
2: It's pre-sweater.
3: Yeah, like how many years ago was that?
0: Pretty sure she recorded 15. Those all in a bikini.
3: Yeah. that's a different person on there.
1: Yeah.
2: Mike Cal, the show, good morning.
6: Hey, you guys were talking about this Todd X the other day, yesterday, I believe. I have a funny story about that.
2: All right, what do you got?
6: We were 18. There was probably 18, 19, probably about 8 or 10 of us. We all said, hey, let's go down there just to see what it's like. We all get down there. We get to the parking lot, and everybody bailed except me and a friend of mine. So we went in there, and we're like, okay, we got to see what this thing's like. We go in there, and you got to get quarters. So we take quarters. And they had all these little booths in there and all these people walking around. So we go to the booth and my buddy goes in and he sits down and he's, you know, putting the coins in. Nothing's happening. And I'm standing in the doorway because both of us didn't want to be in there together. So this creepy guy, he was probably 35 or so old at the time. So he walks by and he goes, you got to close the door and lock it before the movie starts.
2: he knows what's going on.
6: So I walked out. My buddy went in, closed the door, and he started watching the movies, and I ended up in the parking lot too. So, but that was an old Todd X. That was back in the early, or actually late 80s. So,
2: yeah.
6: When you were talking about that yesterday. So,
2: yeah, that place has definitely evolved over the years. I mean, it went from, thank you, sir, it went from being a peep show theater to DVD rentals to full-on dildo store.
0: Oh, I was going to ask that guy whether his friend had a little visitor.
4: Ah.
0: Whenever he closed the door.
2: Oh.
0: You know what I mean?
2: No. Oh, through the hole.
0: Yeah.
2: Oh.
4: They still do that, you think?
0: Well, I don't know whether that was in there at the time. Whatever. Did his friend come out all happy, or did his friend come out freaked out, or...
2: If I was in there and I saw the hole, I would never put anything through it.
4: No.
2: I'd be so petrified as to what's on the other
4: side.
2: You
4: don't know what's... No. There's no idea. The I don't know
0: Seven. How you remember in Seven?
2: No, I didn't see Seven.
0: Oh, yeah. Don't they, you never seen Seven?
2: No, I already knew the ending.
0: What's it doesn't the matter. It's still great.
2: Really?
0: I've watched it a bunch of times, and I know exactly what happens.
2: And
0: it's great. The whole movie's great.
2: I only saw the end. The only would do what's in the box scene.
0: Yeah, it's really good. You should definitely watch it if you get a chance.
2: Yeah, I could not. Even if I could see through the hole and I could see that there's a girl on the other side, I still think I'd be too scared to put anything through the hole.
4: That's a level of trust that just does not exist for me.
2: I'd have Jim penis for sure.
0: Also, I would say that you could go in there 2 million times, and maybe one time it'd be a girl.
2: Right.
0: Yeah.
4: Right. 2 million times.
0: I don't.
1: Why are you going in there that many times?
4: I mean,
2: there was a stripper that told me that some guy used to hire her to go to the peep shows with him because he liked to facilitate the guys at the glory holes. But you had to have a couple.
1: With you.
2: Yeah, you had to be a couple. Oh, so man. He would hire the stripper just to go with him. And then they would see her, and they would think that there was some action going. And then he would give it the old flip-flip gimmick.
0: The old dipsy doodle. Dipsy doodle, show me your noodle.
1: Yeah.
2: Can't have any integrity inside a peep show.
4: It's not worth the risk.
2: Not worth the risk. I never really did anything. Even growing up in New York and Times Square and all that stuff, I never did any of those things. Anything I ever did was always related to the show.
4: You never went to peep shows on Times Square?
2: No, I was always afraid of all that stuff.
4: One time.
2: Yeah.
4: And it was me and my two cousins, all three of us, packed in this booth. And you put your money in, 75 cents, whatever it was. And then the door rises,
2: right.
4: And it's still behind glass. And there's just a girl in there, like, super bored, smoking a cigarette.
2: Right. And does she do anything?
4: I think you got to tip her to get her to do stuff, but we didn't know what the hell we were doing. We were whatever.
3: That's the first webcam right there.
4: Yeah.
3: Webcam before webcam.
4: Yep.
1: Do you think you could tell the difference between a man and a woman by their tongue? Like if they put their tongue through the hole?
2: But the mustache would take away, I think.
1: No, but I'm just saying, no mustache. They have no facial hair or anything. Could you tell
2: They're not putting their tongue through the hole. You're putting it through the hole.
1: I know,
2: I'm saying, you're saying if they put their tongue through?
1: Right. If they
2: probably
1: put their,
2: not.
1: If they put their tongue through, would you be able to tell if it's a man or a woman to be able to trust what's on the other side?
2: No.
0: No. I mean, you could probably guess and maybe get a percentage right, whatever, but there's also some thick tongue ladies, so you never know.
2: Also, the tongue by itself is a pretty disgusting looking organ. You know, if you just see in the tongue, it's not nearly as attractive as it being the whole mouth.
1: Right. Yeah. I'm just wondering, like, if that
2: No, I don't think I can tell at all.
1: Would you trust that?
2: No.
3: But if you don't know, then you never know.
2: If you don't know,
0: you assume.
2: It's one of those things you find out later on in life, like when Jesus or St. Peter's up there and he's going over the things before you can get into heaven. He goes, oh, yeah.
3: By the way.
2: Number 8054. That was a guy named Steve.
3: Remember that one day in August when you were lonely?
0: I would be like, sir. That is rude, and I have 6 minutes left on this video, so.
3: Oh, man.
2: Yeah. I'll never forget, dude, one of the greatest things. Like, nothing's better than when justice is delivered properly. We had, do you remember the girl's name? She was a black girl that was in the finals for American Idol, and we had her on the show. Do you know what I'm talking about?
0: Yeah, because wasn't she
2: Fantasia?
0: Wasn't she from St. Pete?
2: She was from Sarasota, or maybe somewhere. She was in town.
0: Oh, I do remember. Keep talking.
2: All right, she was in town with the other guy who she was against, and they were doing the media tour, and they went through. They were doing television stations.
3: I remember. She's from
2: yeah, and I had her on the air, and she happened to be in a limo with the guys from Fox 13 local because it was a Fox thing on American Idol. And I asked her, it was when Barack Obama was running for president, and I asked her who was counting on the black vote more, her or Barack Obama. And it was a joke because she was getting crushed in the numbers by the guy, the young, good-looking kid that she was going against.
0: I believe it was Saisha Mercado. Saisha,
2: that is it, Mercado. Yep, Saisha Mercado.
0: Yeah.
2: And I asked her that, and she laughed at it. She thought it was funny. And then all of a sudden when I hung up, somebody got mad and ended up getting me in trouble. They went to my general manager and they started a whole thing. So the general manager at Fox 13 called my general manager and they were trying to get me fired and they were so mad. And my manager, thank God, was really cool and he got it. He was like, you were just being silly. It was just a joke and it wasn't racial, you know, it wasn't bad. It was just a funny thing. And like 3 days later, that guy gets busted in a group circle jerk at one of those public
0: the guy from Fox.
2: Yeah. And I it was so glorious to me. So happy.
0: Yeah.
2: So happy. I was probably happier than he was at the circle jerk. How do you like that? All right, we got to take a break. When we come back, we got some stuff to give away. We'll play a little Who's My Baby's Daddy next on 102.5 The Bone.
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8: Most of the earlier accidents all cleared up and out of your way, but in Hillsborough County, still dealing with the wreck that has southbound 41 closed between Gibsonton and Sims Road. Crews in the process of clearing that up. In the meantime, expect delays. Better yet, avoid it completely if you can. I'm Monica with traffic.
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24: This is Fox 13's Dave Osterberg from the Sky Tower Weather Center. Warm and steamy with more scattered downpours for today. Overall rain chance at about 50% as high temperatures sneak back to the upper 80s. Damp and warm tonight with a low in the upper 70s. Rain chance tomorrow moves to late in the day. 60% chance as highs go right back to the upper 80s.
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25: And this is I Might Be Wrong. I might be wrong. I might be wrong, but Mount Rushmore is obviously some mountains, duh. And then back in the day, they carved some of our president's faces on it. There's four of them. And it's the guys that are on our U.S. currency. And that would be, it's Washington, Lincoln, Jackson and Franklin, and I don't know why they did it, but I'm pretty sure it's because, like, those were, like, the first really, really important people of America, and so they wanted to honor them by doing that. And then the people that actually carved the faces in the mountains, like, they're important and stuff, but you don't really, like, know who they are because the history books just doesn't care about them. But I might be wrong.

0: the show. It's 102.5 The Bone. Carmen, I missed those. All right.
1: I quit.
0: Come on. They were fun to listen to. They're old and you're smarter and you have a college degree now.
1: I hate you.
0: Can we do like that guy said and can we go over the...
1: Nope.
0: No, I didn't think so. Okay. All right.
1: Find somebody else.
0: Nope.
1: You have...
0: I like you.
1: You have your little monkey right next to you.
2: Hey,
1: wait a minute.
2: That's not nice.
1: Mm-hmm. I'm done. I'm out.
3: All right. I thought you wanted to do the show from over here.
1: And be in the room with you guys? No, thank you.
0: We got dogs rolling over here.
2: Oh, yeah, yeah, we do. Yeah.
0: Are we rolling right now, Joe?
2: No, we're not rolling.
0: Oh, I smelled something.
2: We're going to have dogs by tomorrow, I promise.
4: Tomorrow?
2: Yeah. It's Wednesday.
0: It's Wednesday.
2: Monday, Wednesday, Friday.
0: Monday, Wednesday, Friday.
4: I mean, still, it's a lot of dogs.
2: You just don't have to eat one.
0: In the beginning.
2: Yeah. You don't have to eat one every day.
5: You plan on hitting the gym tomorrow? You don't want to...
3: I mean, it's a lot of sodium. I'm trying to cut back on the sodium for my heart health.
0: Carmen, I need to hire a trainer.
1: Really?
5: I thought you had one.
0: I had a guy that I worked with, but I don't know. I haven't talked to him in a long time. I don't even know if he's still doing it.
1: Also, you have a tonal. You don't need one.
0: I knew I need somebody to yell at me while I'm doing it.
1: That is your trainer right there.
0: I need somebody.
3: You need a motivator.
0: Carmen, I need a motivator.
5: Yes. Yell at him. Have him pay you, and you just yell at him.
1: Okay.
0: Ooh, Carmen.
1: I'll yell at you.
0: That might be, wait, I unlocked the whole kink I'm not even aware of.
3: Go over to the Carmen's home gym with Chad's sweatpants.
0: You can't. I don't want that snake trying to escape while we're over there working out.
5: That's what you need. You just need a hot millennial to come over here and just like barely pay attention to you while she's chewing gum and doing her nails and be like, you look fat and stupid. You need to work out on that.
0: Lift him more.
5: Yeah.
0: Yeah. Yeah, I don't know. I think I need a trainer because I think I won't go if I don't have it. You know what I mean?
1: Right.
0: I've been trying to get in the gym since we got back from the beach and I've been very unsuccessful.
1: My efforts
0: are slim.
1: I had AI make me a workout routine that I was following for a while. And
0: right.
1: I have it saved here on this computer, so I'm going to print it out and that's what I'm going to be doing at home.
0: All right.
1: And it's like a 4-day split. So
3: I've been walking like 2 miles a day. You want to walk with me?
0: Where are you going? Around your neighborhood?
3: Around the neighborhood.
0: Can't get into that.
2: Really?
3: Yeah, it's not bad.
1: Yeah, I was going to say, I take Cowboy for a 2-mile walk every day now.
0: 2 miles, huh?
1: Yeah. It helps. Listen, he's not as destructive and crazy. So, and like at 4 or 5 o'clock, he literally starts herding me to the door. Or he just stares at me. He gives me the Aussie stare. Yeah. Where he's just like, get up now.
5: He's hypnotizing you.
1: Yeah, he's trying to.
0: I am amazed at how smart the dogs are. Like when our dogs eat at 5:15 every day, and at 5:14 they come over and they just start hitting you.
1: Yep. Mm-hmm.
0: They know exactly what time it is. Mabel's never been wrong on the time. She'll come over right in the window of 5:10 to 5:20 and she'll start poking me with her nose and start pushing me and then she'll get up like trying to get me to follow her. She's amazing.
3: My dog knows the exact time everybody's about to come home.
0: Oh yeah.
3: Everybody comes to the door different times, so he goes up and sits on the couch and just stares at the door.
0: That's so
3: within
0: nuts.
3: Like 10 minutes of the arrival of like when my son's coming home or even when I'm coming home.
1: Well, they say like dogs can tell when you're coming the time you're going to come home by the smell, by the way your scent fades.
3: Oh, yeah.
1: And it tells them but it's like your scent fades in the house and it knows at a certain point like this is when they come home because of the level of your scent that's in the room.
3: He's always in the exact same spot when I get home and he gets there about 5 to 10 minutes before I get there.
5: Does your dog bring you anything?
3: Yeah, all the time. His toys. He wants me to play
5: but
3: with
5: like
3: his toys.
5: Whenever you come in, like Gypsy will be at the front door looking out and she'll see me and she'll run and grab her ball and then come back and meet me. I'm like, here's my ball, ready to go.
0: Time to go.
3: When I walk in, I'll sit down. The first thing he does, he jumps into his crate of toys. He pulls out this big orange rubber stick that he loves and brings it over to me and just will throw it. Yeah. He's like, I've been waiting all day. Yeah. Now you're here. Let's do it.
0: We had this this rodent-looking thing. Like maybe it's a raccoon or something, a stuffed animal. And it squeaks when you squeeze it. But the dogs can't seem to squeak it quick enough. And the other day, I walked out of the pantry and stepped on it, and it squeaked, and the dogs looked like, what just happened?
3: Yeah.
0: So now they're surrounding it, and they're trying to bite it. They're trying to get it to squeak, and they can't.
3: Dogs are great. Yeah. Dogs are the best.
0: See, I told you. I'm a fan. I'm a good dog owner.
3: That's why I love my dog. I'd do anything for him.
0: My problem is I can't walk two dogs at the same time.
6: Why is that a problem?
3: Yeah,
0: no, like taking them out
3: at the same time.
0: Yeah, that's too much because they go in different directions and they get.
3: Because you don't walk them enough.
5: Yeah.
3: The more you get it, the more they get used to it.
0: I don't walk them on a leash ever.
1: Yeah.
0: I let them outside the backyard.
3: Yeah.
0: Yeah, no, I know that. I'm just saying, they're not used to that.
5: Have to learn how to do it.
1: Yeah. Carlos will not come out on a walk unless it's Chad and myself. Like,
0: really?
1: It has to be a family walk for Carlos to come. If it's just me, only Cowboy comes. And that's Carlos weird. Goes and hides, and he won't come with us.
0: That's funny.
1: Yeah.
5: Do you guys use a leash, or does Chad just wear gym shorts and tie it around?
0: Slang it over.
1: We have a leash. And then yesterday I tried to run and Cowboy was like, oh, we're going. And he almost took my arm off because my jog or my run is like him just walking, basically.
3: Oh, yeah.
1: You know what I mean?
3: Yeah, if we're going to go, let's go.
1: Yeah, he thought we were about to take off. And I was like, I cannot run that fast, buddy.
0: Well, you were really trying to get it ready for this photo shoot.
1: I've been trying to get in shape, you know, for a while.
0: I think you look good. Years. I can't wait to see you today.
3: For years.
1: Yeah, it's hard. The older you get, it's, you know. Really? And then you get out of the routine if you stop eating and you stop working out, like, and you pick it back up. It comes back on a lot faster than you can lose it. You know what I mean?
0: Yes.
3: You had it dialed in for the wedding.
1: Yeah, I did. And I'm not too far off from that. Like,
0: no, you're fine.
1: I'm still in that range, but I would like, you know. Well, I don't know. I don't know, guys. I don't know.
0: What are we in now? We're in August, September, October, November, December, January, February, March, April. We got 8 months.
1: Yeah. I'll be ready for the cruise.
3: Yeah, but we're getting into the good months. You got football, food. You got Thanksgiving, holidays, bake-offs.
1: That's
3: all kinds of good stuff.
1: I know. That's the hard part.
3: Yeah.
0: Pumpkin, you can do it, Carmen. Latte.
1: I know.
0: You can do it.
3: We're adding hot dogs 3 days a week.
1: So glad I'm not over there for that.
0: Maybe just Monday, Wednesday.
3: Yeah, we're trending. We're not trending in the right direction. No, let's just say that.
0: This is true. All right, we got some stuff to give away. Let's do this right now with a little Who's My Baby's Daddy. Here we go.
7: Okay, everybody, this is Mari Povich, and it's time to play Who's My Baby's Daddy?
8: Lord, I've been done had too many babies, honey. Who is my baby daddy? Girl, I'd be a millionaire if I could ever figure out where I got Cheeto, Limbo, Cracker Jack, Orangelo, K-Martina, Salmonella, Velveeta, Genitalia, Catfish, Leroy, Cocoa Puffs, and Pluto, Penelope, Jack Daniels, Buford, and LaMangelo. Who is my baby daddy? Don't even two of these children even look alike. Aloe Vera, Maybelline, Gingivitis, Braille Cream, Cruex, NyQuil, Gangsta Q and Daffodil, Ron Bacardi, Captain Morgan, D-Mark Torres, and DeLorean, Gynalotrim, and Felicia, Chlamydia Champagne. Who named these children, and how many of them is it? Why they always want to come live with me anyway? Ask them who their daddy is. Look over yonder, there go. Nova Scotia, Bubblicious, Couponita, Gonorrhea, Ice, Bucket, Bataglia, Visine, and Margarita, Percolator, Terminator, Velcro, and Taekwondo, Veritella, Chromosome, Obstetria, and Shathib. That's an ignorant one right there, Shathib. Who is these baby daddies? Mm-hmm. I wish I knew. I'd show suing for some child support, honey. Shoot.
0: All right, let's get a contestant on the line. Good morning. Who is this?
9: Gavin,
0: we're going to play her side of the story and then his side of the story. Then you, Gavin, will tell me whether he is or is not the baby's daddy. Do you have any kids of your own, Gavin?
9: Yes, I got one.
0: All right, so you're halfway there. Here we go. Here's her side of the story first.
10: Everyone, this is Shantia. Welcome, Shantia, to the show. Now, for 5 years, Shantia has loved this man, Jimmy. They have 3 beautiful children together. 4-year-old Jamira, 2-year-old Janasia, 3-month-old Jimmy Jr. Look at those 3. But the family is being torn apart by one person, Jimmy's own sister, Jamisha. Shantia says that Jamisha has brainwashed Jimmy to believe she's cheating.
11: You know what she tells him?
10: She says that you're out there messing with the guy.
12: She's a lie. She ain't seen me do nothing. Right. I never cheated on Jimmy. I always been loyal to him. I'm not no cheater. And he know that. And back to the day she went with me. She don't know. She ain't never seen me do nothing.
6: Are you sure?
12: I'm positive, Mario. These are his kids.
6: You think they look like him?
12: Do they look like him? It look like I had the same baby 3 times. That means this?
6: What?
12: I know these his kids, Mario. Look at them. The ear.
6: Okay.
12: The ear.
6: That's Jamira.
12: The mouth.
6: The mouth. That's Kinesia.
12: Yes.
6: And that's Jimmy Jr.
12: Jimmy Jr., Mario.
6: He says somehow the color is not right.
12: Yes, somehow they too bright.
6: Is that right?
12: Yes. They look exactly like him. The same ears and that little funny-shaped cone head he got.
0: Too bright? Is that what they said? Maybe, too bright. All right, let's find out his side of the story and find out how bright these kids are. Here we go.
11: Chantilla's a liar, and I know them kids are not blonde. My brother, I saw Chantilla riding around in the car with another man, and she had the 3 kids in the back seat. And I know that man is the real father. I found out Chantilla was having sex with the man at the hotel she was working at. I bought it too damn good to be with a whole like her.
13: My little sister Jamisha is the one I trust the most. Jamisha told me that Chantilla had cheated. I'm going to believe her. How the hell two dark people can make light babies? Chantilla want me to believe her or my own sister. Right now, I'm sticking with my blood.
11: When the test comes back and shows that these 3 kids not my brother, we want our last name back.
0: All right, he says those kids are too bright to be his. Usually when the sister's involved, that screws things up altogether. But we're talking about all 3 kids. Are they or are they not the baby's daddy? That's what we ask you, Gavin.
9: So all 3 of the kids?
0: All 3. Are they or are they not his kids?
9: They are his kids.
0: They are. They say they are. Okay. Yeah. Galvin, what do you think?
5: I don't know, because she said she a lie. And same mouth, same ears. Although light skin, and the kids in the back seat of the car with the other guy, I'm gonna say they're not. They're not his kids. Not.
0: Gio?
5: Not,
4: I say 2 of the 3 are his.
0: If it turns out 2 of the 3 are his, I'm still gonna give Gavin the prize. But I disagree. I say they are all 3 of his kids. Although I think she is, in fact, cheating on him. I think those are his kids.
4: Maybe not two, but I think there's a combination of one of those kids is not hers.
0: Right. Okay.
4: Or not his, rather.
0: Let's check in with Murray, as she calls him, and we'll find out if he is or is not the baby's daddy. Here we go.
6: When it comes to 4-year-old Jamira, Jimmy, you are the father.
0: There's one.
6: When it comes to 2-year-old Jamasia.
12: Let's see.
6: Jimmy, you are the father.
4: One more.
12: One more.
6: When it comes to 3-month-old Jimmy Jr., Jimmy, you are the father.
0: Well, there you go.
4: Damn it.

0: right, we got ourselves a winner. There you go. Thank you very much, Gavin, for playing. Carmen, hook him up with a prize. Carmen, what do we need to do? Take a break, or what do we
1: got
0: to do?
1: Nope. We got 7 minutes. Keep it going.
0: 7 minutes? I got nothing left to talk about for 7 minutes.
1: Ooh, sounds like
0: a Can I take a break and come back and pee?
1: No. This is the last break.
2: Show rolls on.
3: Yeah. You're going to take a break and then come back and then pee?
0: No.
4: Wait.
3: Did you see Aaron Rodgers on with McAfee talking about Fauci?
0: Yeah. No, what did he say?
3: Oh, he went off on Fauci. They asked him a question. They were like, what do you think about blah, blah, blah, this year with the Steelers and stuff and everything? And he goes, I plead the fifth.
0: Yeah.
3: And then he was like, did you see that scumbag? And started yelling about Fauci and stuff. And then he said about ESPN, too.
2: Yeah.
3: Started going in on ESPN about voting for MVP. And all this stuff, and are in, you know, McAfee and the rest of the guys are like, whoa,
0: don't take it on us.
3: Yeah.
0: I did not see that. I am torn by the whole Fauci thing. I think from all the evidence. No, I'm not, but I can't, you know, I mean, think about what that means. I don't want to get into all this again, but think about that, what that means for this government and this country and this. Yep. It's horrible. It's horrible to think about. Yeah. I can't imagine. I don't want to let myself believe all that stuff is true.
2: Aaron Rodgers took a lot of crap for not being very anti-vaccine and stuff.
3: Yeah. He was the crazy one and all that stuff.
2: Also, the MVP stuff, he was talking about Diana Rossini with the Mike Vrabel, how that she's like a voter for, like, he's like, how are we not talking about the fact that she can vote for Coach of the Year and vote for all these players?
3: He goes, how much time has your parent company talked about this at all? He goes, not at all.
2: And she's having an affair with a head coach. He's like, that's not problematic.
3: Yeah.
0: Also, she's not the first person to do it.
2: Yeah.
0: She's the first person to get caught.
2: Rodgers is the point where he don't care. This is his last year in the league.
3: He even said that. He goes, what are they going to do to me?
2: Yeah.
3: Exactly. What are they going to do to me? They're not going to do anything. By the way, speaking of football, was Hard Knocks last night?
2: I don't know. I don't even know who they're doing.
3: I think it's Tuesday. Seahawks.
2: Seattle? Yeah. Oh, yeah.
3: I think it's Tuesday nights, whatever. So I think it may have been last night was the first one, whatever. But Thursday, we have football, Hall of Fame game.
0: Yeah.
3: And guess what? Every week until March, we'll have football again.
0: We're back, baby.
3: Yeah.
0: I mean, and it's pretty awful for the first 3 weeks.
3: So it premieres tonight, Tuesday. I don't know why I was thinking yesterday was Tuesday. Yeah, premieres tonight, first episode. It's at 9 p.m. on HBO Max, Seattle Seahawks.
0: I don't think I'll watch Hard Knocks. I just can't get into it if it's not a team that I
3: will. I don't care what team it is. Yeah. I'll watch it. It's just interesting, and it's football.
0: It's definitely good, and it's football, and
2: The last couple seasons I watched weren't as good as those, you know.
3: It's true,
2: It's kind of, you know, dialed back. They don't really show a whole lot anymore.
0: No, but I love that whole process of going in there as a rookie or going in there as a guy who can be replaced and whether or not they're going to ask for your playbook back and all that. That's pretty exciting.
3: Yeah, and that's so cut and dry, and it's like on both ends, the coaches know, hey, this is what we have to do, and the players know, this is part of the thing. You know, and the coach will say, somebody calls me and tries to get down to practice squad, we'll definitely say good things and, you know, good luck with your future. And that's the thing. Sometimes you're good enough, but they already have three guys that can play that position.
0: Right. Yeah. Right.
2: It's NFL's very hard.
3: Yeah.
2: The odds of making it are so unbelievably small.
3: Yeah.
0: Yeah, but then that payday, man. Holy cow.
3: Yeah. And lasting at all, too.
2: Yeah, that's the average is like 2 or 3 years.
3: I just saw Kenny Pickett, his quarterback draft class, that there's out of the starters, all that were picked for starters, there's like two guys still in the league that are starting.
2: And that's not that long ago.
3: Yeah.
2: You know? I think the Bucks play next Friday night.
0: Who are they playing?
2: The Jets.
0: Here or no?
2: No.
0: Oh.
2: No.
0: By the way, still don't know anything about tailgate.
2: And we got about a month to figure it out.
3: I heard some stuff.
2: Also, the Bucks don't play home. I think it's like week 3.
3: Yeah,
2: their first two games are on the road.
0: God, I like to plan my future.
2: Yeah,
0: you know why? What have you heard?
2: I think about a month and a half.
3: Do you want me to say?
0: I
3: heard we're not necessarily doing all of the home games. But we're doing some of the home games.
0: Oh,
2: all right. Which ones?
3: I don't know.
0: Well, I don't know either. Medicine Man.
5: What's up, dude? I didn't do that much this weekend. So the last concert I was at was the Black Keys at the Sound in Clearwater last Tuesday.
0: You got tickets for that? Like somebody gave you those?
5: Yeah.
0: Who?
5: Somebody, you know, I got people that's on Facebook. They spotted me. They had extra pair of compilation tickets.
0: Compilation?
5: Yeah, they don't cost anything.
0: Yeah, they're compilation.
5: Members.
2: Yeah.
3: Here's some free compilation tickets.
0: All right. I got you.
5: There's no value to them, so they just gave them to me and a friend.
0: That's the new, what do we usually say?
3: Technology.
0: No. Cancellation prize. Mm. Compilation.
3: Oh, yeah.
0: All right, well, I'm glad you got in. What,
5: the weather is tough lately, too.
0: you didn't go to Mellencamp last night?
5: I didn't have a way to get to. I heard that was a great show.
0: No compilation.
5: I had no way of making it out there.
0: Yeah.
3: Are we going for the trifecta? We got the concert. We got the weather. How are you feeling, Medicine Man?
5: Crappy, because the weather's crappy.
3: There you go. We got all three. Yep.
0: Thank you very much.
3: If we can get weather, concert update, and how he's feeling.
2: I like when he throws in a movie review as well.
3: Oh, yeah. That's bonus. That's extra. Yeah. That's extra.
2: I wanted to get his thoughts on Spider-Man.
0: I wonder if he saw Spider-Man yet.
2: Do you know Super Trooper 3 is coming out this week?
3: Yes.
2: That's crazy. No.
3: Yeah. I got to tell you, I saw the trailer for it, and I saw some stuff, and it looks pretty funny.
2: Yeah.
3: I just hope they went, we really screwed the pooch on 2.
2: Right.
3: And now they're doing a different thing because Ramrod's getting married to the one sister. Yeah. And so,
2: I mean, I love all those guys. They're very, very funny.
3: I want it to be funny.
2: But Super Troopers 2 was so incredibly bad.
3: It was awful, and hopefully they learned their lesson. Yeah. They're like, okay, we can't just do the same thing.
0: It wasn't bad. They just repeated everything, right?
3: They might as well have just said, watch Super Troopers, the first one.
0: All right, check us out on Instagram at the Mike Calta Show, especially if you want to see Joe as a Pez.
3: Yep.
0: That's up there.
3: Mm-hmm. Not that one guy.
2: Not a fan.
0: Screw that guy. Joe.
3: I don't know what you see in him.
2: It's tough defending Joe all the time. It is.
3: Oh, yeah. Yeah.
0: I'll be going live from our photo shoot on Instagram a little bit later on.
2: Oh, I don't know.
0: Give you a little behind-the-scenes action.
2: How late are you going to be for real?
0: It's 9:51. I'm going to break right now. I'll be in the shower by 9:52. I'll be out by 10:05.
2: Okay. All right.
0: I'll be ready to go.
2: All right.
3: See you there.
0: Yep. Very optimistic. You guys have a great day. The After Show with Johnny B is up next. We'll see you guys tomorrow. Goodbye.

0: I'm hungry.
1: Yeah.
2: I'm a fool. I'm an old, fat, stupid fool. That's why.
3: What's really going on in your life?
4: Let's shoot Uma in the vagina.
5: Mike, why are you doing this?
6: Cal, I have to go.
7: Oh, yeah. Fo shiz. Genuine. What's up, homie?
6: Bushy.
8: Bye.
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24: Most of the earlier accidents all cleared up and out of your way, but in Hillsborough County, still dealing with the wreck that has southbound 41 closed between Gibsonton and Sims Road. Crews in the process of clearing that up. In the meantime, expect delays. Better yet, avoid it completely if you can. I'm Monica with traffic.
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0: This is the Mike Calta After Show. I am Johnny B. It is Tuesday, baby. Hell yeah. Do I sound frantic like there was only 5 seconds of crossover between me and Carmen? Hell no. Of course not. Am I talking on a mic without a screen on it because I want to get COVID? No, I'm putting a condom on right now. You can see it live on YouTube. Everything is fine. It is Tuesday, so you already know my co-host on Tuesdays, all the way from Winter Haven. He just flew here, and boy, are his arms tired.
1: Hey,
0: hey, ladies and gentlemen, comedian Mike Lee. In the
1: hey,
0: studio.
1: How's it going?
0: Good, buddy. How are you?
1: What a switchover.
0: Yeah,
1: it was, you know, when I was doing Radio Forever, we didn't have anybody on after us, so we hung out in the studio for like an hour after.
0: Wow.
1: You guys are literally like switching out in about 30 seconds. It's crazy.
0: It's like a NASCAR pit crew.
1: Yeah, yeah, it really is. Yeah.
0: Because she's awarding tickets from Who's Your Baby's Daddy. She's cutting up the clip of the day. She's doing all the things that she needs to do. And that, honestly, only she could do. Like,
1: right.
0: It's crazy. Like, she's got it down, but it is still, sometimes we only have a couple of minutes, and I'm in sprinter stance off to the side.
1: Oh, yeah.
0: I don't want to be in her way, but I got to get in there because I got to log in. So I'm recording this show. I got to log in to the other computer. There's a lot. There's a lot going on.
1: Yeah. We should have a competition. see which stations have the best switchover time, like a pit stop crew would.
0: Yeah. And sometimes I do that with Monica too. You know, it's like sometimes we're running a little tight, and she's got to get on. She's got to get JB piped in or JP, and it's just you know,
1: it's a big thing.
0: You know, it's champagne problems when it comes to real work.
1: Oh yeah,
0: you know, like
1: yeah, for sure.
0: Some people are like, oh boo hoo, I actually do work in a tire shop, and I actually am doing hard manual labor, and you know, like you gotta turn on radio, pussy. So yeah, it's actually not a bad gig. Phone lines are open if you'd like to join us. 800-771-1025. Mike Lee, comedian on social media.
1: That's right.
0: I did that off the dome, dude. I only have my prep page up.
1: I know. Look at you, man. You're a professional.
0: The boy's good.
1: Who would say anything otherwise?
0: There's a few people. Yeah, whatever. Haters are going to hate, dude. Johnny B Tampa on everything. Also, don't forget about my TikTok. Johnny B Eats Everything on TikTok is that's what I chose. Why? Because Johnny B. Tampa got stolen by Nigerians.
1: Yeah. Did it really?
0: Yeah.
1: Those sons of...
0: I was way bigger on TikTok for a while than Instagram or anything. I wasn't even paying attention. You know, this was 3 or 4 years ago. I was monetized. I had, you know, I think 12,000 followers overnight. And I was putting up a lot of videos and doing really well. And then one day I get an email that says, your email address change has been approved. And I go, what are you talking about?
1: What?
0: I go to log into my TikTok, and it's my account, but it has a different name. It's not called Johnny B. Tampa anymore, but I still can't use Johnny B. Tampa. It's so weird. Like,
1: that is a weird thing.
0: Yeah. So it's like, what the hell is happening, dude? Yeah.
1: I get those emails all the time for the club. You know, hey, your page has been hacked, and you need to call or click this link to verify your account information. And I immediately sniff that stuff out, and I'm like, no way, buddy.
0: Yeah.
1: Well, no way.
0: I learned, you know, from working for a company that got majorly hacked, you know, that you have to be cautious of everything, especially if it has something to click. If it's a click on a link, nah, bro, we ain't clicking on links around here, kid.
1: Dude, I paid for the verified badge or whatever for the comedy club, and now they're sending me stuff saying, hey, we want to help you with your ads on social media, and I don't even trust that. And I know that's what I paid for.
0: I'm paying
1: $12 a month for that, but I just can't. Click
0: my wife will email me, and I'd be like, I'm not clicking on that.
1: Yeah, I'm not clicking that. What are you doing?
0: She's like, I'm sitting next to you. I just told you I did it. I go, but are you really my wife? Like, what are we doing? Come on. We're gonna jump into some stuff they were talking about on the Mike Calta show this morning, and some other stuff too. We got some of our own jive that we'll be slinging out there, including talking about the Laugh Out Lounge in Winter Haven, baby.
1: Oh dude, we've got a great lineup this week. We can talk about it. It's gonna be an awesome week.
0: Talk about it right now. Who is it?
1: We've got Lance Weiss from CMT. He's been on a lot of other stuff, but his big show is on CMT. He'll be here this Thursday. And then this weekend, Friday and Saturday, it's Andy Gunnan, who is on Netflix.

0: And a lot of people are using that as a credit. Hey, I was on his podcast. I was part of his Nate Land production, whatever, you know, sure. All that stuff.
1: Yeah,
0: he blew up, man. I love Nate Bargatze. Yeah, I've never met him, but he's awesome.
1: Greg Warren in the studio a couple of weeks ago. Me and Ian Beckles, and he's part of that whole.
0: Is he?
1: Well, yeah, he's done a lot of stuff. Opens for Nate all the time. He's been on the, you know, he has a podcast in that network,
0: right?
1: And he told me it's unbelievable, like the reach that they're getting. So. Yeah, I'm happy for him. I remember when I used to open for Ralphie way back in the day, he had a house in Nashville. He had one house in L.A. and one house in Nashville. And he would tell me all the time, like, you got to get out there to Zany's, baby. It's really good. It's really good.
0: I've never been, but I hear it's just a hot spot.
1: Yeah, well, awesome. they have the back room now where they do, like, the lab, Zany's lab and all that. And yeah, no, it's awesome. Zach Townsend, who started out here in St. Pete, he moved to Nashville and, really worked his ass off in. Before you know it, he's touring with Chito Santino, and I got him on the map. He got to meet a lot of people. Now he's friends with Taylor Swift and everything else. It's nuts.
0: Was he at the wedding?
1: I don't know if he was or not.
0: I don't think you could be friends with Taylor Swift if you weren't invited to the wedding.
1: I just know his cred is way up there now, so he's doing really, really well. I know he toured with Burt a lot and everything else, so... Yeah, anytime that's happening, it's one of our local guys. Like, you see Cam Bertrand's touring with Matt Rife and, you know, living in Austin and killing it. So he'll be back. Some of those guys will be back next week for the Joke World Comedy Fest.
0: Oh, okay.
1: So
0: I tried to get Cam Bertrand in whenever, this was 5 years ago when we first opened Laugh Out Lounge.
1: Yeah.
0: And I was like trying to get him down, like, hey, man, I'd love you to come up. This is when he's still living here.
1: Right.
0: And then it wasn't like we talked, you know, via email, trying to get him over. Trying to hash out a deal, and then all of a sudden the dates that we were talking about fell through because he got something bigger, and it was like Netflix is a joke or whatever, you know what I mean? And
1: wow.
0: Cam's huge
1: because he had the America's Got Talent.
0: Yes,
1: he got that exposure.
0: That was, yeah,
1: he got that exposure just like Preacher Lawson, who's from Orlando, got on there, did
0: Preacher
1: really well.
0: Is one of the best.
1: Oh my God! Now he's you take that. You know, 15 minutes of fame, and you roll with it.
0: Oh,
1: you know?
0: Dude!
1: And he's made a real good career. So good for those guys, man. I like it.
0: So
1: I love
0: much
1: to
0: talent.
1: See him. I love to see my friends come up. You know?
0: Yeah. Don't you ever get jealous though, Johnny?
1: I wouldn't say jealous. I just it motivates me to work harder.
0: Work harder. Yeah.
1: Like I go, dude. Like those guys did it because they were on stage every single night.
0: Sure.
1: They, you know, you always hear you got to be at the right place at the right time, but you have to be in a lot of places in order to increase those odds. You know? So,
0: yeah.
1: That was hard work.
0: That was the problem with me having a quote unquote comedy career was I was doing radio at the time.
1: Yeah.
0: And so in order to have a, like you mentioned, have a comedy career, you have to go out like almost every night.
1: Oh yeah. This job is a real C blocker, dude.
0: You have to meet people. You have to jump on showcases. You have to get,
1: yes.
0: You have to be at the right place at the right time when somebody said, you know, we're actually casting for this, you know, HBO showcase that we're doing.
1: Right.
0: Blah, blah, blah. And I was just not able to do that because I'd get up at 4 in the morning. And these mics are Monday through Friday, just like they are you know, as much as they are on Saturdays and Sundays.
1: Yeah, I don't do a whole lot of open mics, but I mean, I am using this exposure to book myself within the listening area pretty steadily.
0: Of course.
1: And thank God we got massive towers here. So
0: right.
1: You'll see my schedule. I'm regularly at your place.
0: Right.
1: I'm out at, you know, Vasani in Port Charlotte.
0: Is it September 11th and 12th here?
1: I am at the Laugh Out Lounge, September 11th and 12th.
0: That's going to be awesome.
1: It's going to be a blast. Matt
0: Never
1: Fernandez
0: forget.
1: The week before. You got
0: Roos is coming at the end of October.
1: Dick Roos, dude.
0: Dick Roos, I know. I've known him as Kyle for so long. It's hard for me to call him Dick.
1: No, I still call him Kyle to his wife.
0: Oh, yeah?
1: Yeah. I told his wife, I go, what's Kyle doing? And I go, I'm sorry. She goes, you can call him that. I still call him that. Don't worry about it. I go, okay.
0: Where did he decide why? Why did he just suddenly one day? Is his real name Richard?
1: No, it's a personal reason. It was something that, you know, he was named after somebody he doesn't really want to be associated with.
0: I gotcha.
1: So he switched it up, which it was a legit reason. It wasn't some weird midlife crisis or something. So
0: yeah. It's so funny to me because I would never want to be known as a dick. You know what I mean?
1: Yeah.
0: Like even if my name was Richard, call me Rich or Richie.
1: Yeah.
0: Don't call me dick.
1: That was one of those easy bits I had when I first started doing comedy. And it was like, it wasn't that I stole it from somebody else, but it was one of those, just common hacky type bits that a lot of people had.
0: Of course.
1: And it was just like, how do you come up with the name Dan?

0: I had that whole
1: right,
0: joke.
1: Yeah.
0: It was like,
1: oh, yeah.
0: At some point in your life, you know, you hit a certain age and you're like, guys, Ricky has been good for many years. I looked in the mirror this morning and I was like, dick. You know?
1: Right.
0: And
1: right,
0: it worked on stage. But then after, you know, it was probably after that conversation with Bobby Kelly at IHOP in 2008 when he told me I sucked. And and I just dumped all my material and rewrote everything I ever
1: did. Oh, wow.
0: I never told you that story?
1: No, I've never heard that story.
0: Yeah, I took 2009 off of comedy, like pretty much the whole year, because I opened for Bobby all weekend at the Improv in Ybor, which is now the Funny Bone. And I would say out of 7 shows, I ate it 5 of them. Like,
1: oh, no.
0: Ate it, dude. It was like, what is going on? I just can't reach these people. And we're sitting at an IHOP after the last show. And, you know, this is fat, fat Bobby and fat, fat me. And we're enjoying pancakes. And he's like, hey, you like your sets this weekend, dude? And I was like,
1: you know, that's setting you out anytime.
0: And I was like, right
1: so
0: then.
1: So what did you feel about your set tonight?
0: Dude, right then I almost vomited right then. Because I was like, oh, Jesus. And I go, I mean, I could have been better. And he goes, you could have been better, dude. He goes, you effing suck, dude. And I go, come on, dude, go easy. He goes, no, I'm not going to go easy. Nobody went easy on me. And he's like, yeah, he just gave me the Patrice O'Neal treatment, dude. Like, yeah, but it was like, it wasn't like
1: constructive.
0: Yes, because he starts breaking down. He goes, you got a kid, right? And I go, yeah. And he goes, you didn't talk about him one time on stage. I go, yeah. He goes, nothing funny happens. I go, yeah, all kinds of funny stuff happens. He goes, yeah, you're too busy talking about you can't see your penis, you know? And
1: I go, yeah.
0: And then he goes, Aren't you going through like a rough marriage? I go, yeah, we're not doing well. And he goes, you didn't talk about it one time, dude. One time. And I go, yeah. And he goes, talk about your life. And I go, yeah. And that was when he told me nobody could steal your jokes if you talk about your life. And I'm like,
1: that's one of the hardest lessons for up and coming, because when comics hit the stage for the first time, they immediately want to tell that funny story. You know, or how they view, you know, getting gas and what's so great.
0: Observational stuff, which I still do, but it needs to be a unique take on something.
1: 100%. But when you really start to realize, you know, and really develop your own voice is when you start talking about the things that are going on in your life.
0: Yeah.
1: I have to tell Jess all the time, listen, if you're coming to the show tonight, I've got this new joke I've been working on and it's all about you farting in your sleep or whatever it may be. You know what I mean?
0: 100%.
1: Just, you got to warn them, you know, because if you're in my life at any point, you could end up as part of the material now, because that's all I do, or that's really what I try to do, is talk about things that are going on in my life.
0: And you would be surprised, you know, and I tell young comics this, you'd be surprised how relatable your life is going to be to everybody else's.
1: We're all going through it, dude. Yeah. We're all spinning around on this giant rock together.
0: And they hear your take on it. Like, I'm in the middle of working out a bit right now about my wife never replacing the toilet paper.
1: Right.
0: She never, ever. She takes the last sheet. Little sheet.
1: Yeah.
0: You know, if you take the last sheet, you're leaving me with nothing.
1: Uh-huh.
0: And most of my poops are an emergency, right?
1: Gotta go.
0: I don't have time to see if you left me toilet paper. So now I'm at the point, I have such PTSD, TP PTSD.
1: Yeah.
0: I grab a roll of toilet paper from the closet in the hallway before I even
1: just go in case. Yeah.
0: Because I know she is going to screw me over. And the whole idea of this bit is like, I want to know the thought process of this woman that loved me enough to marry me, that loved me enough to let me lay my fat body on her, right?
1: Yeah.
0: What is the thought process when she takes that last sheet and she's got to just, for 1 second, go, F him.
1: Screw that guy.
0: Yeah.
1: Yeah.
0: Whatever, dude. I hope you never wipe your butt ever again. I hope you have to duck walk all the way to the closet. You piece of crap. And I was telling her about it. I go, why do you never da, da, da? And she goes, you're gonna do that on stage, aren't you? I go, yes,
1: of course.
0: Of course I am, because I know every there's time. Other wives just like you. Our husbands. It could be the other way. But no way I would ever leave her stranded like that.
1: It's a terrible thing. My wife, well, my fiance, we're technically not married. We've been together for 8 years though.
0: I made my wife wait 9 years also.
1: Oh, did you really?
0: Yeah, dude.
1: So it's we're okay then. Like, I'm always worried, like, should we, you know, poop or get off the pot?
0: You got to make them earn it, dude. They got to earn it, bro.
1: But, yeah, she's got all those little things that she, I know that what she's doing.
0: Yeah.
1: And it's like, you know, when you get an Amazon thing, this is like everybody goes through this. Women will not break down the box.
0: No!
1: She will load the dishwasher, but she will not do any of the hand
0: washable
1: stuff.
0: My wife won't load the dishwasher.
1: Yeah. She won't even load them?
0: She leaves them in the sink. I load them.
1: So Jess will actually go and load the dishwasher, but if there's any sort of pots or pans or nice knives that you don't put in the dishwasher,
0: of course,
1: those, they will sit in the sink until I finally walk by and go, all right, I guess I'll wash
0: it. Yeah.
1: You know what I mean?
0: My wife will not only not break down a box, she leaves it on the dining room table.
1: Ah, that's what she does too.
0: Oh, Lord, my Jesus, Lord, dude. Have mercy on my soul.
1: It looks like an Amazon warehouse in our dining room. That's what it is.
0: It looks like an 8-year-old unboxing YouTube channel. And I'm like, what are we doing?
1: Yeah.
0: I'm going to buy her a box cutter for Christmas.
1: Dude, I'm telling you, like, they have these nails. You know, some of these ladies have nails that are like 3 inches long. It would just swipe one of those down there and the box breaks down almost on its own. It's so easy.
0: If I bought my wife a box cutter, she would be more apt to hijack a plane.
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15: This is Fox 13's Dave Osterberg from the Sky Tower Weather Center. Warm and steamy with more scattered downpours for today. Overall rain chance at about 50% as high temperatures sneak back to the upper 80s. Damp and warm tonight with a low in the upper 70s. Rain chance tomorrow moves to late in the day. 60% chance as highs go right back to the upper 80s.
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0: 22 Tuesday morning. I am Johnny B. Thanks for being here. Appreciate you. Along with me, the proud owner of Laugh Out Lounge in Winter Haven and stand-up comic, Mike Lee, in studio, everybody.
1: Good morning, everyone. Oh, hello. By the way, this is way better over here. On what? That input over
0: there. Oh, yeah. You were having headphone issues?
1: Yeah. It's weird. Great.
0: Yeah. Hell yeah, dude. A little behind the curtains for you guys. Hell yeah. Yeah, my underwear yesterday weren't right.
1: Yeah?
0: Yeah, I didn't mention it, though.
1: Okay.
0: I thought about it. I had it in my prep. Phone lines are open if you'd like to join us. 800-771-1025. Mike Lee, comedian on all social media. And what is the Laugh Out Lounge's exact social media?
1: It's Laugh Out Lounge WH on all platforms. TikTok, yeah. Instagram, and Facebook.
0: Yeah, the WH stands for Winter Haven.
1: That's right. And with the hopes that one day it'll be, you know, TB.
0: Yeah.
1: Laugh Out Lounge TB or, you know, whatever city we might be
0: I
1: in.
0: I would pick a different city without
1: I know. There's so many
0: maybe
1: clubs
0: PC,
1: here.
0: Maybe PC, you know.
1: Yeah.
0: That'd be great, you know.
1: Yeah. There's so many clubs here right now.
0: Yeah, NPR, you know.
1: NYC, who knows?
0: Ooh, boy. Yeah, the Creek and the Crave left there.
1: Did they?
0: Oh, yeah, they're in Austin.
1: Well, I know they're in Austin, but I had no idea that they used to be in New York.
0: Yeah, dude.
1: Oh, wow.
0: Yeah. We've had somebody on hold for a while. That
1: means
0: it's either really good or really bad.
1: Let's find out.
0: What do you think? What's your guess?
1: Oh, my guess is it's going to be good. I'm always a positive person.
0: I like that. I'm trying to be. Mike, how about the show? Who are you?
1: Great.
0: Hello. Hello, friend. You've been on hold for a while. Did you die? Are you asleep? Mike Lee is wrong.
1: I was very wrong. Sorry about that.
0: Mike, how about the show? Who are you?
2: Hi, how you doing?
0: What's up, buddy?
2: My name is Jeff. So basically, I just wanted to come on and talk about the Joke World Festival that's happening next weekend.
0: Hey, absolutely, dude. What do you want to know?
2: I just wanted to know who is your maybe top three favorite comedians that are going to be on that card.
0: Ooh.
2: And just excited to see, you know, a whole bunch of collective in our area and for also, you know, a decent price at a good venue.
0: Are you so you already bought tickets? You're going?
2: I'm contemplating it. I don't know if I can or not. My wife is pregnant. We're probably gonna have a baby sometime this week.
0: Wow, congrats.
2: thank you. But that festival looks pretty dope, and I don't know, given some circumstances I may or may not go, but kudos to anyone who does.
0: Yeah, I mean, there's a lot of great comics on there. I mean, I'm looking forward to, you know, Greg Fitzsimmons is a legend. He'll be there. Joe DeRosa, I love him. He'll be there. You know, a lot of the guys that open for guys like Soder and all that I really, really love are going to be there. Brandon Sagalow, I think, is one of the guys that's going to be a household name in the next couple of years. You know, I got to hang out with him at Skankfest, and he is so funny. If you follow his social media, he puts up a lot of clips. He does a podcast with Mike Cannon, who will also be here, and another very funny comic. But they have a podcast called Fart Carnival, which is so funny.
1: It's, wow.
0: Great name, too.
1: That's a great
0: name. I mean,
1: name,
0: but yeah. You have Sam Tripoli. Tim Butterly is another guy that should be a household name. Very, very funny. So,
1: dude, they've got a lot of names. Jay Legend is going to be there. David Jolly. Like, these names should be higher.
0: Really?
1: Yeah.
0: Jay Legend's still working his way up, but he started here, really. He used to open for me here. And David Jolly, Orlando guy.
1: Yeah. Orlando guy, yeah.
0: But, no, there's going to be a ton of funny people there. So Jeremiah Watkins, I mean, Casey Rocket, all these guys are going to be here. Uncle Laser, all these guys. So,
1: jeez, oh, Pete.
0: It's going to be a big one.
1: It's going to be a big one.
0: And, if you can come.
2: Yeah, it's a pretty big card. I ended up, I commented on Joke World's Instagram post, and he was nice enough to reach out and DM me. And good atmosphere.
0: Jake is the best, dude. When I email him, I'm like, dude, I'm really sorry I'm emailing you because I know you're really busy. Who hit me back like 30 seconds? I'm like, Jesus, this guy is
1: good.
0: That's
1: awesome.
0: Yeah, he's awesome, man. So I hope this thing goes over really, really well. And I really hope that they add some more local comics here in the next week. I hope that happens.
1: You're added on, right? You're going to be there.
0: I will be there. I'll be performing.
1: What night? Do you know?
0: Do we know
1: the lineup? What nights or anything?
0: I am on the schedule for one of the shows, but he told me I'm going to be on a few, and I'm probably going to host one. So, there'll be a lot of, you know, like a baseball game. They'll be switching up the lineup.
1: I gotcha.
0: In real time. So
1: switch hitters, yeah.
0: All right, well, thanks, buddy. I hope I see you out there, man. If not, good luck with the baby.
2: Thank you. I appreciate it. Have a good one.
0: Later, pal. Hello, you're on the Mike Calta After Show with Johnny B and Mike Lee. How can I help you?
3: What up, Johnny B?
0: What's up, baby, baby?
3: With the comedy stuff, I'm super curious on open mics. So this year for my fantasy football league, none of us are funny. The last person has to do an open mic.
0: Yeah.
3: So we're down Port Charlotte, Vasani area. I was more curious of open mics and how all that works.
0: Yeah, I mean, Port Charlotte, Vasani has like a really cool competition. I think that would be better than an open mic. If you lose your fantasy football league, you sign up to do a 5-minute set at the competition they do. That would be pretty awesome. That's a big stage.
1: That's like throwing them to the wolves.
0: It really is, dude. It's a big stage. It's like on a Tuesday night. You'll be up against about, I don't know, 7 or 8 really old senior citizen comedians that people, they love them right out the gate, because anytime, you know, 90-year-olds are doing a fart joke, they're going to win the crowd over. But that would be kind of fun if you just threw them into the competition. You could just reach out to Vasani over there. You can email them or call them and see about, you know, how to get into the competition. If not, out your way, I believe Snappers does an open mic out there in Fort Myers. I know my buddy at the Celtic Ray does open mics all the time. So those would be the places I would try to hit the stage.
3: Awesome, man. I appreciate you.
0: All right, brother. Take care. You got my man Dick Roos, Halloween weekend.
1: Yes, we just booked it.
0: He told me. He said, man, I'm really excited. And I go, not for nothing, dude, but that's normally a rough weekend for comedy.
1: It is. And that's the thing. I hadn't booked it in a while, and Dick had reached out and was like, hey, do you have anything open? And I was like, look, dude, the only thing I have open in 2026 is Halloween weekend. And I was trying to figure out what to do with it, but if you want it, it's yours. And he said, I'll take it. So I've got Dick Roos there Friday and Saturday night, the 30th and the 31st. Now, here's an idea that I had that I think might work, and I really want your honest opinion.
0: I'll give it to you.
1: Okay. So Dick Roos is one of the best roast comics that I know.
0: Yeah, he's brutal. We're actually doing a roast of Dick Roos at Sunshine City.
1: Oh, are you?
0: And I want to say in September, late September, I think.
1: Okay.
0: Yeah.
1: Nice. Yeah, so he's well known in the comedy community as being a great roaster.
0: Sure.
1: And he flies off the handle. Like, it's all off the cuff, you know what I mean?
0: Mm-hmm.
1: I'm sure he writes as well, but you could just, you know, hey, Dick, will you roast Johnny right now? And he'll probably rattle off 10 in a row.
0: Oh, I'll get him back, too.
1: Yeah.
0: I'm not a bad roaster myself. Yeah.
1: So my idea is, because it's such a rough weekend for stand-up, you know, I mean, it's hard to sell tickets.
0: Everybody's going out, you know, trick-or-treating, staying home with the kids.
1: Home with the kids and trick-or-treating, or if you're in that younger age group, you're looking for a bar that has a great Halloween costume.
0: Yeah, party. That way you got slutty nurses everywhere.
1: Yeah, absolutely. So my I want to try to maybe combine the Halloween costume and a roast where so we still do comedy, right? Like the first hour of the show is like your stand-up stuff, but we invite everybody to come in dressed in their costumes, and the costume contest will be Dick Roos roasting the crap out of them and their homemade costumes.
0: I was just thinking, when you said costumes, my first thought was roast the crowd.
1: Exactly. So, you know, somebody comes up in their Dracula, you know, costume. We have them enter the contest. They come up on stage, and Dick, and I think he's got Joe Holt and Bill Pettifer, I think, are opening.
0: Yeah.
1: I'm not really familiar with those guys, but I trust his opinion.
0: Joe Holt is good. He's great. I book him as you know, on my shows hosting.
1: Okay.
0: And Pettifer is also really, really good. He's a Sarasota guy.
1: Okay, perfect.
0: And he's opened for me a few times, and he's really, really good. So
1: maybe even all three of them get to, you know, take jabs at this person in the costume contest, and then somehow this is where the idea kind of fizzles out.
0: It's a great idea.
1: It's how do we make a winner? You know, who had the best jokes, who had the best costume.
0: Yeah.
1: You know what I mean? But like, we combine the idea of it's a Halloween costume party, but also a comedy show, and Dick Roos is going to roast you while in costume.
0: I like it. I think you do it the entire weekend, not just Halloween night.
1: Sure. Yeah, do it both nights, Friday and Saturday. Come.
0: Yeah.
1: Could you get a discount, let's say?
0: Because
1: you get in for free if you come in costume or something of that nature.
0: Because Saturday's actually Halloween.
1: It is, yes.
0: So people go out in costumes the Friday before Halloween, too. There's costume contests, you know.
1: Oh, yeah, absolutely.
0: All weekend long. So, yeah, that's...
1: I mean, I think it could be fun.
0: What if you did a later show on Halloween? That way people could still take their kids trick-or-treating and everything.
1: Sure.
0: Now you leave them at the house with all their stupid candy, right. And then you head up right. to the comedy show. You know, maybe
1: a late night, 10 o'clock or something,
0: 9:30. Yeah. Don't make it too late, but
1: right.
0: I'm just saying, you have the ability to switch up the time. Say, Halloween is a 9:30 start, and you say because we want you to come in your costumes, but we also want to make sure you get your family time out of the way if you're
1: sure.
0: somebody dumb enough to have kids.
1: That's actually, that's not a bad idea. I like that idea.
0: Yeah, I think you got a better chance at selling the room than trying to do 8 o'clock on Halloween. It's so rough, man.
1: I know, man. It's rough every year. In fact, that's why I took so long to put anybody there, because I was like, nobody's going to want this.
0: And then I would do like a special drink for the weekend, like a Halloween punch or something.
1: Sure.
0: So, with every ticket, you get one free Halloween punch. It's really just Kool-Aid, man. You know what I'm saying?
1: Right.
0: Costs you about 2 cents a cup, man. Something like that.
1: I don't know. Yeah, that's a great idea. I'm just trying to think of a way to get people to want to come to a comedy show and get all of those people who also want to go out dressed up for Halloween.
0: Yeah, I would.
1: You know what I mean?
0: I love the idea. You haven't
1: ran it by Dick yet.
0: He'll love it.
1: You think?
0: Oh, pfft, yes.
1: Yeah?
0: 100%. Okay. Yeah.
1: I mean, anytime I think he gets to roast the crowd is going to be fun.
0: And all you got to do is shorten his headline set by 10 minutes.
1: Right,
0: and then,
1: exactly.
0: And then have him, tear into the crowd a little bit. I think it's an opportunity for you to get some good video for social media, everything
1: for
0: else.
1: Sure.
0: Perfect. This is the kind of stuff that can go viral and put your club on the map even more, too. And he's always looking to go viral. This guy is, I think everything about that is beautiful, So,
1: yeah. All right, so that's what we'll do then. That's what we'll do. I'll run it by Dick first to make sure that he's all right with it. I mean, he would like to be able to roast the Wolfman and Dracula and whoever, whatever else they come as. Who do you think is going to be the big costume this year?
0: Well, you never know. Oh, what's going to be popular this year? Ah, man.
1: Is it going to be Spider-Man and stupid Marvel heroes again? Or
0: the Odyssey stuff. A lot of girls dressed up as Elliot Page. Yeah. Probably.
1: Yeah, okay.
0: Oh, let me see. Big Halloween costume.
1: I know we're a couple of months out here, but it's coming up.
0: Dude, I'm ready.
1: It's coming
0: man.
1: Up, dude.
0: Yeah, I'm ready.
1: It's coming up.
0: Now that I'm a food influencer, I want to see about doing some media nights at some of these big Halloween events so I can try their concessions out.
1: Yeah, why wouldn't you do that?
0: Yeah, I got to reach out. I got to reach out to Universal. You know what I mean?
1: Yeah.
0: Yeah. So I'm not a big enough personality to get invited because I'm a radio personality. I'm working on it.
1: Right.
0: But maybe I get invited out because I get a lot of traction on my food reviews. So last month alone, 148,000 views on my food
1: reviews. Holy moly.
0: I know, dude. It's crazy. It's blowing up, bro. They say this year, K-pop Demon Hunters will be a big costume.
1: Again?
0: 1970s outfits are going to make a comeback.
1: I don't know, man. What article did you pull up? Is this from the 90s? What is this?
0: I think it is.
1: Yeah. This doesn't seem
0: right. No, it says for 2026, dude.
1: Really?
0: Yeah.
1: What trend is the 70s
0: It's still saying
1: back
0: Wicked characters.
1: Wicked was earlier this year. Part 2, I think, released earlier this year, didn't it?
0: Yeah.
1: Yeah. Wicked for Good.
0: Glenda and Elphaba or whatever her name was and all that stuff. Avatar the Airbender Heroes will be big.
1: What? One of the biggest box office flops of the year. What are you talking about?
0: This gotta be for kids, right?
1: No, Airbender is a Nickelodeon. Yeah, that's gotta be for kids. Yes,
0: yeah.
1: Agreed. Okay, now I think we've gotten to the bottom of why that list sucks. It's for children. It's not going to be like for the adult Halloween costume.
0: I think Spider-Man would be big.
1: Of course, yeah.
0: Yeah, so I think the inflatable stuff for adults, people like to be inside big inflatable dinosaurs and stuff like that. Something that you can spray some fart spray in a little air vent.
1: Just about to say, I know that it's probably one of the cruelest things you can do to somebody, but I love those videos.
0: Yeah, dude.
1: They are one of my favorite videos to watch is somebody struggling to get out of that damn inflatable costume as fast as they can.
0: I would murder somebody.
1: Oh, I'm sure. If it happened to me, I would literally have to murder someone.
0: Yeah.
1: Don't do that.
0: No bueno. All right, let us take a break. We got one more segment. When we come back, we'll take your phone calls because I want to know what about the grocery store makes you complain the most, because Galvin had the boomer top 10 complaints for grocery stores. And I hate to feel like a boomer, but man, I agree with some of these. Not all of them, but some of them. But we got our own complaints because why? We're fat and we go to buy groceries more than you guys do.
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0: 10:43 Tuesday morning, August 4th, baby. I am Johnny B, your host. Phone lines are open, 800-771-1025. Mike Lee in the studio.
1: Yo. Crazy how fast the time goes.
0: I told you, dude. I used to say that when I had a three-hour show. I'm like, oh, man, it flew right by. Now, an hour, man. You know, it's like that country song, Don't Blink, Man. Don't Blink. Mike Lee, comedian on social media. Make sure you follow him on all that jive. And while you're following me, Johnny B Tampa, go follow my TikTok that I started just a few days ago, and that is Johnny B Eats Everything. Very easy to remember, and that's where that's all food reviews on that TikTok. So I might throw if I have a comedy clip where I talk about food or something, throw that up there. That way people know what I do. I actually had a couple people come to a show a couple weeks ago. It was actually two different couples that came out because they recognized me on the flyer as the food review guy.
1: Really?
0: They're like, we didn't know you did comedy. I'm like, this is weird, dude. Yeah, so.
1: That is weird.
0: You just thought I was some idiot food review guy calling people fatsos because they're mean?
1: Yeah, you know, and it's funny you call it Johnny B Eats Everything, because I know back in the day, you used to eat everything, and now you've lost like over 100 and some odd pounds.
0: Well, I've gained a little bit back, but now I'm working back on it.
1: I'm
0: actually on the tail end of my weekly fast right now. I'm starving! I told you during the break, I go, when I do a food review today, when that video comes out, people are gonna go, wow, he really looks like he loves that food.
1: He loves it. Look at him eat that.
0: And they what they don't know is I haven't eaten in 36 hours. I'm starving.
1: Man, I don't know how you do that.
0: They're like, man, he really loves that burger. I'm
1: give it to me.
0: Yeah, one more bite for I'm just burping and farting. Speaking of food, great segue, Johnny. Oh, thank you. This morning on the Mike Calta Show, they talked about the boomer complaints at grocery stores. Somebody somewhere gets paid to make top 10s of everything.
1: Oh, yeah.
0: So the top 10 complaints that boomers have. And if you don't know what a boomer is, that's before Gen X, which is what I am.
1: I am as well.
0: So I believe boomers were born from, I want to say, before 1969 or 1967, if I'm not mistaken.
1: Yeah, it was like, I think Gen X, what year were you born?
0: 72.
1: And you're like, you're solid right in the middle of
0: Right
1: Gen
0: in the middle of Gen X,
1: I am,
0: baby.
1: I am what they call a cusper.
0: Yes.
1: Yeah, I'm on the cusp of being
0: like
1: a
0: 79,
1: millennial.
0: 80?
1: 78.
0: Yeah.
1: I think I was the last year of what they technically considered Gen X, and then it went to the millennials. So I find myself agreeing a lot with millennials, but also thinking that they're young and stupid and shut up.
0: Yeah, you know, I'm right there, mean? Too. My wife is like barely millennial, too. She was born in 81.
1: Yeah.
0: So, yeah, but I think we have a lot of the same things, a lot of the same experiences. Like we lived through all of the changes in technology. Like we remember when there wasn't the internet.
1: Yes.
0: We remember arcade
1: when internet
0: games.
1: Cost $3 a minute.
0: No cell phones.
1: Yeah.
0: We remember when the pager came out and we were like, whoa, I got a damn pager. I'm not even a doctor.
1: All of your friends had their own code. Oh, that's Tyler. He's texting me.
0: Yes.
1: His code is 77, blah, blah, blah. Yeah. Now, he's paging me. Yeah.
0: And you go down to the mall and get you a new case for your pager, you know? They take the guts out and you go, look at this, man. I got a red see-through one, dude. Look how badass I am.
1: My dad used to sell them. He used to sell pagers and pager cases. He'd have a briefcase that he would open up at the skating rink
0: to sell them
1: to all of my friends. Yeah.
0: What a hustler.
1: Oh, dude. Yeah. Oh, yeah.
0: Well, some of the complaints that boomers made about the grocery store, and I'm going to hear from you guys, 800-771-1025. They don't like discount stores. They like the classic grocery stores, like a Publix or a Winn-Dixie.
1: Yeah. I kind of agree on that one, though.
0: Do you?
1: I'm not I don't know who your advertisers are, so I'm not talking bad about anybody.
0: You think I have an endorsement?
1: I don't know.
0: Adorable.
1: But I am not a fan. I'm a fan of Aldi for certain things, but I do not like going to Aldi.
0: I don't mind because Carmen put me on it. And once you learn the things that you get at Aldi, it is so much cheaper, like way cheaper. And the quality is still good. I only get eggs at Aldi because it's $1.47 for a dozen.
1: Yeah, but look at those eggs.
0: They're good.
1: I mean, they're all right.
0: Nope, they're good.
1: Yeah.
0: Dude. Oh, I know. Right. You're talking about a culinary expert here. I know my eggs. And if you put those eggs in a Eggland's Best container and stamp the little EB on them, you would never know. They're really, really good, and they're $1.47. You go to Publix, a dozen eggs is $5, whatever.
1: Oh, yeah, yeah.
0: So I get eggs there. I get ground chicken, at Aldi because it's Purdue.
1: The chicken I have noticed is great at Aldi.
0: $3.39 a pound, dude.
1: Oh, bro, you can get that thing of chicken breast. It's like, I swear, it's like four chicken breasts, but you can cut it into like 12.
0: Sure.
1: They're massive, and it's like $7.50.
0: Yep, so I get my ground chicken at Aldi. I get my yogurt is way cheaper, and they got some good yogurts there. So it's most of my healthy food. The produce is a little cheaper there, things like that. But I'll go in, boom. And also stuff like condiments. They have some of their generic Aldi brand condiments that taste exactly like anything else.
1: Sure.
0: It's like half the price, dude. Like it's,
1: They do have good dressings.
0: Yeah.
1: Salad dressings as well.
0: They got all kinds of stuff. They have organic pastas that are way cheaper. So it's just for the cost, and it's
1: you're
0: also
1: talking me back into it. I'm like, why did I stop going to Aldi?
0: And they're everywhere too, so it's not they're inconvenient. There's one in this parking lot, brand new. There's one, two of them on my way home. I drive right past them, so all I gotta do is swing in. I have my Aldi quarter in the console of my car, you know, so I can get my cart.
1: Yeah,
0: dude. I got it down. I got my Aldi bags in the back of the car. Like I'm a real woman.
1: That's the other one that I do not like about going to Aldi is having your own bags.
0: Well, you could buy a paper bag for like 16 cents, and I've done that a million times.
1: Yeah. I know you're supposed to pay for those, but I just, you son of a bitch.
0: Yeah. You're part of the problem.
1: And people will, you're going to hate me for this one too, that, people will get the cart for a quarter. If I don't have a quarter, I'll just go over to the register, get a paper bag and use that as my cart and walk around and just do it that way. And then whenever I go up, I empty the bag, pay for all the groceries and then put it all back in the bag and leave.
0: I've done that where I go, I'm only going in for ground chicken. And then as I'm walking around with no cart, I start grabbing other things. And now I'm walking up to the register with arms full of food like I'm playing guys' grocery games, some jack-off. You know, and they're like, sir, if you don't have a quarter, we'll just let you get a cart. I'm like, I didn't know. I'm dumb. Please help me.
1: I know that if I want to get Jess out of the house, all I have to do is tell her I'm going to Aldi.
0: Yeah.
1: Because she loves the Isle of Shame or whatever it is.
0: Yeah, dude. Me too.
1: Oh, you do too?
0: Hell yeah, dude.
1: Oh, come on, man. Tell me you're a girl without telling me you're a girl.
0: I love the Isle of Shame, dude.
1: The Isle of Shame.
0: They have like generic Fritos and socks.
1: It's unbelievable.
0: Beautiful, dude.
1: It's so hard to get her out of there.
0: I bought a windsock.
1: Yeah. We're here for three things. I've got those three things. Let's go. Where did Jess disappear to?
0: Yeah.
1: She's in the Isle of Shame.
0: Yeah. My wife doesn't really go to Aldi, though. My wife's a Publix all day long. She'll go to Walmart for certain stuff.
1: Yeah.
0: You know, but she's a Publix girl.
1: There's been times where we were, you know, pinching pennies and, you know, just trying to save a buck, you know. And
0: I'm still I'm in those times right now.
1: We'll go to three different places. We'll go to Publix because something is BOGO.
0: Every day.
1: We'll go to Walmart because Aldi doesn't have it, and then we'll go to Aldi and finish it off.
0: Yes.
1: Yeah.
0: There's certain things I get at Walmart because it's the exact same thing as Publix, but cheaper.
1: Right.
0: Like the coffee creamer I
1: of
0: use.
1: Of course, yeah.
0: I like to buy the Bliss or the Dunkin' Donuts brand coffee creamer, and it's the same exact creamer, dollar something cheaper at Walmart. Only problem is at Walmart, you have to shop with Walmart customers.
1: Yeah.
0: And that's a third world country in there. You know, it's a little rough sometimes.
1: It is. Yes, it is. Yes.
0: You know, I don't want to sound like I'm too good, but I do feel a lot better about myself when I'm in Walmart.
1: You immediately get an ego boost.
0: I go, dude, I'm handsome.
1: Wow.
0: Man,
1: I'm not as fat as I thought I was.
0: I am not nearly as fat as I thought I was. I am pretty buttoned up all in all. Like, right. I'm a pretty cool guy. Yeah, this is nice. Some other stuff on the list, and we'll grab your phone calls here in a second. The broken carts, that aggravates boomers.
1: Well, come on, dude. Who does that not ever aggravate?
0: It aggravates everybody. What I'll do now is if I roll 3 feet and I see it's broken, here's a crazy idea, guys. Put it back and grab another cart. Yeah, it's on you if you fight this thing for your whole trip to the grocery store. You're like, God damn this left wheel. Like, you knew it was broken before you got into the produce section.
1: Turn
0: your ass around. Or just leave it there. Just leave it there and just yell, broken! And then just go get another cart. They should have
1: red cart it.
0: They should have like a special spot where you just leave the broken carts. So they have to get some, you know, minimum wage employee to fix it.
1: It would be amazing if these places, especially, and I'm sorry, but Walmart is the most guilty of this problem.
0: No way.
1: Yeah, Aldi is actually pretty good. And Publix, one of the things that I really love about that is you never have to wear any cart. It's perfect. And it's like dude, just pay somebody $10 an hour or whatever it is to go out there and tighten all the nuts and bolts and spray some WD-40 on it. How hard is it?
0: It's where shopping is a pleasure, dude.
1: No, I'm talking about Walmart. Publix has got it down.
0: That's what I mean.
1: Got it down. Yeah.
0: No. Walmart, you're lucky there's four wheels.
1: Well, you're right. Yeah.
0: The biggest complaint that boomers have, really, and I agree with them to a certain extent, is the self-checkout. And Galvin was talking about this earlier, Mike and those guys, and they made the point that self-checkout isn't that bad if... What the hell is this guy doing, dude?
1: I have no idea. I don't know anybody in this building other than
0: Isaiah.
1: You,
0: so. Isaiah just popped in, waving at me. The on-air light's on, brother. Anyway, he's Isaiah. You got to know him.
1: Okay.
0: But I don't mind self-checkout if I have 10 items or less.
1: Okay.
0: Because I can just boop, boop, boop, boop, boop,
1: sure.
0: boop, boop. But I go to Walmart, and I got $200 worth of groceries. Now I work there, dude.
1: Yeah.
0: Now I might as well put on a smock and an apron or whatever they're wearing. And now I'm like, Jesus, dude. Now I got to bag it all up. And for a little bit of groceries, I think bagging's kind of fun a little bit. Like, it's almost a sport. You know?
1: Yeah,
0: like,
1: sure. Man, like, I could do this better than they do it.
0: And I try to beat my old time. You know?
1: Right, like, right.
0: Beep, beep, beep, beep, beep. But it's annoying, dude, because especially if you're buying alcohol, because you got to wait for somebody to come over anyway, because they got to check your age.
1: Yeah, and the people that are doing that, buying a full cart of groceries, $200, $300 worth, and then are going through self-checkout, you are the worst anyway. Nobody wants to be behind you. I just came in here to grab milk because I forgot milk this morning or whatever.
0: Yeah.
1: And I'm waiting for you to, frustrating thing.
0: Sometimes there's no cashier. And what I'll do in that situation, if I see people behind me, I'll tell them to go in front of me. I'll go, guys, you got five items. Go ahead.
1: Do it.
0: Go in front of me. Mike, out at the show. Who are you? Hello, friend.
1: It's the guy who fixes the carts at Walmart.
0: God damn it. Mike, out at the show.
1: Non-existent.
0: Hello. Up yours. That's it.
1: Well, there you have it.
0: Maybe the phones don't work.
1: It didn't sound like they were going through, honestly.
0: Oh, well, not my problem now. Now it's Dizzy's problem. JP is up next, everybody. I believe Sinning Show is back live today. Nice to have him back. And, of course, Drew Garabo live after that. Enjoy the rest of your day. Mike Lee, comedian. Follow him on everything. Laugh Out Lounge. Great shows all week long. Thursday, big show. Friday, Saturday, big show. You go to
1: WinterhavenLOL.com.
0: That's what I said.
1: There you go.
0: WinterhavenLOL. I'll be there in September. All right. Gotta go. Bye.
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0: 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That is the phone number. If you want to play along, we always love that. And if you want to watch the show, go do that too. You can go over to YouTube. Put in the 1025 The Bone YouTube page, and then boom, there we are in living Technicolor. What's going on today, kids? Hello, Monica. Hello, Diz.
1: What up?
2: Hi.
1: You sound grumpy, man. You all right?
0: Man, dude, I just was out cold in my car for 45 minutes.
1: Oh, really?
0: Out cold.
2: That's a weird feeling when you wake up. You're like, oh, wait. What?
0: Yeah.
2: What day is it? Where are we at? What?
0: I'm telling you, man. I don't know. I got home last night late. I did Craig Gass. He's in town. He does a podcast called The Beardo and the Weirdo. It's him.
2: Get out. That's what it's called?
0: Yeah, Beardo and the Weirdo. It's him and Chris Kale from the band Five Finger Death Punch. It's a big metal band, and they're headlining tonight in town. And they were doing a comedy event. Chris Kale does, he's the bass player for Five Finger Death Punch, but he also does, he also is starting to do stand-up comedy. And him and Craig Gass both live in Vegas, both very good friends, so they do this podcast. And they were going to be in town, and he wanted me to be on the podcast. And I said, absolutely. So they were going to do a little stand-up at this club. And it was like an intimate kind of thing. And things got off late. I didn't walk in the door until 11:30. Then I had a shower and show prep. So I'm like, I didn't have a drop of alcohol. I feel like I got hit by a bus. I'm telling you, I didn't like doze off for a little while in the car. I was out cold, like somebody hit me with a brick for 45 minutes.
2: Your body needed it. Would you, do you like caffeine or what is your cure for when you're tired?
0: Take a look at the camera, lady.
1: Cherry cup.
0: I'm about to inhale this double espresso.
2: Look at how cute that is. I love cups like that because when I hold it, I feel like a normal person. Like then I think this is what a normal hand around a normal coffee cup looks like.
0: Oh, Jesus. So, yeah, I'll whip this in.
2: Okay, so now is now a bad time to bring up some...
1: Oh, here we go.
0: What?
1: Here we go.
2: Should I wait till you finish your mini, tiny, little, tiny cup of caffeine?
0: Well, hit me with it. Whatever.
2: Okay. So today we're having our it's a whole thing in the theater where we're getting our headshots and whatever. And so there's everybody's kind of congregating and talking, right? And I run into everyone's favorite promo director, Mike Olivero.
0: Okay.
2: And I'm like, hey, what's going on? And he had some beef with you.
1: Oh,
0: with me?
1: With JP.
0: For what?
2: And I said,
1: JP,
2: well,
1: what are you doing?
2: And
1: man?
2: Apparently he talked about it on his Michael radio show Saturdays from 2 to 4. After
0: what's the problem?
2: Chicks. And he pulled the audio. I have it for
0: let
2: you
0: me,
2: right
0: Let
2: there.
0: Me preface this.
1: Oh, man.
0: I have never and would never, unless provoked, said a negative word about Mike Olivero to anybody at any time.
2: Okay.
0: So let me know if I'm about to.
2: You didn't say it. It's not about your words, sir. I will. Okay, so I'm going to play the audio.
0: Is it dopey and silly, or is it serious?
1: We're about
0: and I'm
1: to find out.
2: First of all, Gareth, it's like Christmas morning right now. He's all perked up. Two, just prepare your balls for some serious busting. That's what I would say. All right.
0: Okay. Man.
1: Does he do it in a JP voice?
2: That's even actually. Oh yeah. So they were leading up to this. They talked about two things. One, how you gave Isaiah all that airtime that one day.
1: Oh man.
2: And two,
1: you gave him so much airtime. He's taking. Got him headshots right now because of you, bro.
2: I know.
1: That was your fault, JP.
0: Dude, I find that cat interesting. It's not too many times. It's not, you know, the way he's going. I don't know the dude all that well, right? And he came in and we just started doing some small talk and it grew into a story. I was like, wait, what? This guy had me at, he's selling his plasma twice a week and he's going to Italy for 2 weeks on his plasma money. And then it grew into story. You can laugh all you want, dude. But that dude paid off his house in 6 years or whatever the hell it was.
2: I love how you don't remember anything, but you remember the specifics of Isaiah.
0: Because that is something a story that you don't hear very often.
2: Well, they talked about
0: anybody paying off the house in 6 years.
2: Leading up to this, you're going to hear him say, talking about JP, because they were talking about how you gave Isaiah all the airtime.
0: I don't care about that. You can go past that part.
2: No, I did. I'm just letting you know what they were talking about. And then he was imitating you. He was doing the JP voice. But I cut all that out.
0: He knows he sucks at it.
2: I cut all that out.
0: He knows he sucks at it. We've had conversations about how bad he is at the impression.
2: This is what led up to that is all I'm saying. Here you go.
0: Okay.
3: You know what I found befuddling to me, speaking of JP?
0: Befuddling.
3: Great guy that he is. Now, I've gone to New York. He's been on the station how long?
4: Oh, man.
3: When did Roger and JP start?
4: I want to say 10 years.
0: Pause it.
3: It's been 10 years.
0: Let me say this. I know exactly where this is going.
1: Oh, no.
2: Well, then you know you ain't right.
0: Exactly where this is going.
2: Hang on.
3: Yeah, it's
0: gotta
3: be.
0: Let me see if I'm right. He's going to come at me for Ian being up here for Rush at the Garden.
2: Not for him. Ian can go wherever he wants. Not for that.
0: Play. Staying at me. Not staying at my house. Mm.
3: So play. Every time JP comes down here, hook him up with tickets, hotel stay. I mean,

0: Hey, I think we grabbed dinner one time with Ian Beckles and stuff over at Fleming's. Mm-hmm. Speaking of Ian, how many times, all the times I've been to New York in the last 10 years, do you think JP has said, "Hey, Mike, we should hook up, meet up here, we'll go grab dinner, we'll go to a show, we'll go to a concert"? How many times?
1: I want to say...
2: Go ahead. If you want, did you want me to pause it?
3: Okay. Is this Mike talking?
2: We need more detail here because he goes on.
3: Go ahead.
1: At minimum, once, because I feel like you met up with him at Metallica up there, right?
0: Yeah, I met up with him at Metallica, but I met up with him in a parking lot at MetLife Stadium.
1: You guys exchanged drugs or something? What do you mean in a parking lot?
0: We were tailgating.
1: Oh, yeah, that's true, yeah.
0: And I'm not going to out JP as what he was doing or what he was offering. But however, I mean, granted, I like to stay in the city.
1: Right.
0: Right? I've been out to the island a couple times out of East Islip where, you know, JP is. How many times do you think JP has invited me to his house?
1: Big old goose egg.
0: Zero.
1: Big old goose egg.
3: Okay.
0: I find out. The very slimmed down Ian Beckles was walking around here the other day in yet another wonderful basketball jersey. This one, the Dr. J 32, and albeit even though I'm a Knicks fan, I do appreciate a good basketball jersey. And
2: hang on, he goes on.
3: They let this guy on the radio.
0: So I asked Ian, and I said, "Can I get one? Can I have that?"
3: Boring.
0: "No, bro, I'll get you one. I'm going to New York this week." I go, "Oh, you're going to New York? What are you doing?" He goes, "Yeah." I'm going up there, and I'm going to see JP. I go, "Oh." He goes, "Yeah, we're going to the Rush show together." I go, "Really? Cool." I go, "Where are you staying? In the city?" He goes, "Stayed at JP's house, bro." I go, "What?"
2: That's got to hurt. That's an arrow.
0: Yeah, I'm staying at JP's house. I go,
3: "I'll tell you what.
0: Really?
4: It's a terrible Ian, though."
3: Would you say it's a terrible Ian?
4: Yeah, it's a terrible
3: Ian. Okay, you want to let him wrap up? Is he like wrapping up soon? Or is he going to belabor the same point over and over and over again?
2: No, he doesn't. He kind of explains his feelings before he...
3: Let me say this. You will continue to never hear me say a bad word about Mike Oliverio.
2: Except?
3: In this case, I will... No, not except. Let me explain exactly how this went down. I was talking to Ian, and he said, "I want to see Rush." And he's like, "I want to see Rush at Madison Square Garden." I was like, "I can make that happen." And he's like, "Seriously?" I said, "Yeah. If you really want to go, tell me, let me know, and I could make Rush at Madison Square Garden
4: happen." How did that conversation, was this like?
3: You know, I don't remember if that was on air.
4: Okay.
3: Or if it when I was down there.
2: It wasn't on air, I would remember that combo.
3: You know, or if I was down there, maybe I was at Dignitary and just talking about it, whatever. Yeah. I don't remember.
4: Okay.
3: But when it became serious and he said, "I definitely wanted to go," I got tickets. And he said, I said, "Dude, where are you planning on staying in the city?" I said, "Where are you planning on staying?" I said, are you staying in the city or did you want to stay by me?" And he's like, "I'm staying by you." I said, "Okay." It was as simple as that.
2: You had
3: Mike Oliverio.
2: Hold on. If that's the conversation, I'm not doubting you, but if that is the conversation, then he said he wants to stay by you. Then that, at some point, that means you had to have extended an invitation. Well, how about you stay with me? There's an invitation.
4: Monica chose a side.
3: That conversation was exactly the way I just said it.
2: So how did he end up staying with you and not by you?
3: Do you want to, I mean, when I say stay by me, I mean stay with me. Stay by me. Stay by my house.
2: Two different.
3: Well, it's not. It's stay by my house. That's exactly how it went down.
2: If this were reversed and I said that was the same, I would be getting hell.
3: I don't think so. Not for that. By me or with me. Come by my house.
2: By me means at the hotel about a mile away. With me means in my bedroom. Those are two totally different things.
3: If you say so. That's not how it went down. You want to make it into that? You can go right ahead. I don't really care.
2: The definition of by and the definition of with are two totally different things. That's not a fact. That's a fact.
3: I didn't make it up. I didn't know what he was doing. I didn't know if he had friends in the city he was going to see. I had no idea. So I just put it out there. And he said, "I want to come stay with you." I said, "Come on over. That's cool. No problem." Now, Mike Oliverio comes into town with his girlfriend when he comes in. And he goes to a Broadway show, or he was going to Billy Joel.
2: Fiance.
3: "Can Vinny Tickets help me out with Billy Joel?" I put him in touch with Vinny. I don't know if he used them or not. But if he's going with his girlfriend, I don't think it's up, you know, I should say, "Hey, I want to come hang out with you and your girlfriend. You're coming into New York City for a short amount of time. You're with your girl. I just assume that's

0: you want to be. First, and he's never told me when he's on Long Island, ever. Because if he told me he was on Long Island and he wanted to hang, I would absolutely make that happen. I love that dude.
1: I know you do.
0: So if he's going to get all uppity.
1: I feel like you're getting uppity right now.
0: No, I'm not getting uppity, but I would never turn my back on him, and I would never not include him in something. So the fact that he feels that way is kind of like
1: But you can't say you'd never not include him because you never have included him.
0: I love how you're the, like, you understand that you are not like the queen of chaos, right? But you're trying to stir that pot up.
1: I'm
2: the queen of chaos is great.
0: You got a big old spoon. You stirring it up.
1: Literally stating facts. I brought the audio because Corey was kind enough to pull it. So I wanted to back up what
2: she definitely picked a side, JP. And I don't think it's this one.
1: I told him, I just understand where Mike O is coming from.
0: Right.
1: I would feel some type of way. And to be honest with you, and never mad, never upset, nothing like that, but I always thought, like, when you were down here for things, I'd be like, we didn't even, you know, say maybe we can hang out for, like, a lunch or something. Like, what you in the past, even, like, when you were with Roger and JP, not mad, not hurt feelings or anything, just like, oh, well, that's kind of weird. I know if I were up there, I'd be, like, at least trying to see if you could. If you can't, that's cool. So I can understand where Mike O is coming from. That's all I'm saying.
0: I will say this. My door is open to anybody. If anybody's coming around and you need a place to crash for a couple days or whatever it is, not a problem. The only one who's ever asked is Ian.
1: But see, that's the thing. How would Mike Olivero know that without you telling him?
0: Ian didn't know that. He didn't know it.
1: But and again, you're not going to like this, but I'm just saying, you saying you can stay by me. Where are you staying?
0: Listen, you want to go in semantics? That's fine.
1: It's not semantics.
0: It's not semantics to you. I'm telling you how the conversation went
1: down.
0: You
1: want
0: to call Ian? Call Ian. Get him on the phone.
1: Is defined by this different words meaning the same thing. By and with are different words that don't mean the same thing.
0: Okay.
1: So it's not semantics.
0: I'm not going to argue with you over it.
2: I got to be honest.
0: I know how the conversation went down.
2: I feel like if you say you want to stay by me, that means like with me.
0: Right.
1: I've never heard that in my life.
0: And that's fine that you didn't, but that's exactly how it went down. Exactly how it went down.
2: Because why would I say you want to stay by me? And then you're like, all right, cool. And then you're like, no, I mean the hotel down the street.
1: No,
0: yeah.
2: That's by me in proximity.
1: If someone said to me, stay by me, that is the polite way of saying, I don't have room in my house. So, you know, find a place near me and that'll be cool. Like, to me, that's saying, you're not staying with me, but I hope you stay close. That's the polite way to do that.
0: That's the way you want to take it.
1: That's the way if I'm
0: in a text message with my friends and we want to get together to watch the game, I'll absolutely say, why don't you guys just come by me? Okay, Monica, but I'm telling you the way it was meant and the way it went down. I'm telling you what happened. I'm not trying to use semantics so Mike Olivero is less upset with me. I'm telling you what.
1: I understand your intent. I understand your intent, and you're very effectively communicating your intent. My question is, if you and I were having that same exact conversation, and you said to me, "Where are you staying? Do you want to stay by me?" And I'd be like, oh, yeah, well, just, you know, let me know where places are by you. Like, that would have been my response to you.
0: And I would follow up with, like, no, here.
1: Oh.
0: You stay here. I'm not going to make you stay.
1: And then I would have said, oh,
0: by
1: with you.
0: Me
1: not
0: in
1: a
0: hotel 5 miles away.
2: So crazy to me.
1: And it's honestly super crazy to me that you would think by and with mean the same thing.
0: Well, we know this is not a first. This is not a first. We're taking the same thing and looking at it from two different lenses.
1: Are you gonna
0: what happened.
1: Are you going to call Mike Olivero and say, dude, sorry?
0: I'm pretty sure this is going to get back to him. I have nothing to apologize for. I'm supposed to apologize?
2: Monica?
1: Everything I say is completely wrong, and I have the world's worst perspective.
0: No, it's not completely wrong, but
1: so
0: I don't understand what
1: I'm just asking if you're going to apologize.
0: No. I'm not going to apologize.
1: That's all I wanted to
0: But know. I don't see anything to apologize for. My door is always open. If he says, hey, I'm coming to Long Island, are you around? I'd be like, let's make it happen. In a heartbeat. But that's never happened. I know his girlfriend's got family on Long Island. That I know. And I know when he goes into the city, he goes in with his girl. It's not like he's walking around New York City with nothing to do.
1: True.
0: And the one time we were going to be in the same place, I made sure that we met up before the Metallica show. We hung out, we tailgated for a while. He was with his friends. He was with other people. What do I have to apologize for? Tell me what you think I should apologize for,
1: not.
0: And maybe I'll say, oh, maybe she's
1: right. I am
0: not
1: telling you anything anymore. I am not. Our perspectives are different. We can agree to disagree on things, and all I wanted to know was if you are, and you said you're not, and then that's that.
0: Right, but I'm curious as to your opinion of what in this whole scenario.
1: Nothing. You in your perspective.
0: No, but you just don't do that. You brought this up.
1: And I'm on an island I am not happy about, so I will.
0: Why are you unhappy? Just because it was a just misconstrued by or with because of that?
1: Irrelevant. You know what? You and Mike can work it out, and if there's nothing to work out, then I'm happy that both of you are cool.
0: I didn't know any of this even happened. You brought it to my attention.
1: Yeah.
0: Was I not? You brought it up to my attention.
1: Yeah.
0: You brought it with audio.
1: Yes.
0: You're obviously looking for me to comment on it. I'm commenting on it.
1: Yeah, and you.
0: And now you're not happy with the way the.
1: Not at all. I now know. You said, like I said earlier, you were being very effective of communicating your intention. And that's good. And therefore, and because of your intention, you don't.
0: You just want to pat me on the head too while you're at it.
1: Oh, you don't.
2: Now you got to apologize to Mike and Monica.
1: Apologize squat.
0: I'm not.
2: Got to do an apology tour now, JP.
0: My door is open to you. My door is open to Dizzy. It's open to Mike Olivero. It's open to Corey. It's open to whoever is coming around here for whatever reason.
1: All right. I'm going to ask a question. I am no longer making statements. These are all questions because I clearly do not know. Okay. Mary tweeted, "Buy me is Northern talk." Again, I don't know. This is just a comment on Twitter from Mary.
0: I wouldn't see that as a regionalism, but maybe it is. I don't know. It could be.
2: I mean, I was born up north, but I feel like most of my terms are all like, I say finna and all that. That's like southern terms.
0: I don't say
2: maybe.
0: Finna.
2: Well, yeah, that's a southern thing, for sure.
0: I didn't learn finna until I was here.
1: I remember that conversation. I think it was like literally a year ago. Like, I don't think it was that long ago.
2: It was very recent, yeah.
0: It wasn't that long ago. But you know what, Monica? I love everybody.
1: I can tell.
0: I got nothing but love and love and peace and love and peace and love.
1: And nothing but love for you, honey. That's a song.
0: Well, that was an interesting way to start. I'm awake now.
1: Good. That was the caffeine you needed.
0: It's JP, Monica, Diz, and a healthy hatred of Mike Olivero. 102.5 The Bone. 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

0: 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Monica getting dizzy, as always. We do Dead Guy in the Envelope in about an hour. 800-771-1025. That's the phone number. Monica, did you bring up the headshots the other day because you guys had headshots today? Is that what this was?
1: I don't remember bringing them up before, but I brought them up this morning because, yes.
0: How'd it go? Do you look pretty?
1: No, but that's cool. It is what it is.
2: Oh, you got some done?
1: Yeah.
2: Nice.
0: What, why aren't you happy with it?
1: I'm just never going to be happy, so. I mean, they are what they are. It's good. Oh, Mike Olivero just walked in.
0: Oh, did he?
2: Best friend's here.
0: My best friend got on a flight home yesterday.
2: Oh, that's adorable.
1: Mike Olivero didn't hear that.
0: I'm just kidding. Hi, Michael.
2: He can't hear you yet.
0: Hold on. He can't hear me yet?
2: He's taking his time.
1: He's putting him on. He's got a mic sock. Okay. I'm impressed. All right, there we go.
3: Hey, what's going on, JP?
1: There it is.
3: Dude.
1: There it is.
0: I got to give you an A for effort. You do try a lot.
2: I can't tell which one's talking.
4: Exactly. I think I do such a good impersonation of him that he's trying to impersonate me.
0: Not me.
4: Him.
2: Oh.
0: Yeah. Yeah. No. I don't do impressions.
2: It's like inception of impressions.
0: Mike, are you upset with me about something?
4: I mean, how many times have I been up there?
0: Were you listening to the last segment?
4: No, I was in a meeting.
0: Okay, so let me tell you in a nutshell exactly what happened. So months ago, Ian said, I want to see Rush. We would have a conversation. I think I was down there at Dignitary. We were together, and he said, I want to go see Rush at Madison Square Garden. I said, well, if you're serious, I can make that happen. And he said, all right, I'll let you know. And then he reached out and said, listen, you know, can we do the Rush thing? I said, yeah, no problem. So I went. I said, I can only do the Saturday night show. No problem. And I got the tickets. I said, so what are you planning? Are you like staying? Because I didn't know if he had friends in the city. I said, are you planning on staying in the city or do you want to stay out by me? He said, I'm going to stay with you. I said, okay, done. That's the whole thing. Mm-hmm. Now, when you come into the city,
4: yeah,
0: you don't come solo. You're usually with your girl. And you tell me you're going to see Billy Joel.
4: Yeah.
0: You're going to a Broadway show or whatever it is. You're not on Long Island. You're not saying, hey, why don't you meet us in the city? I'm not trying to spin it, but I would hate for you to feel slighted over something that wasn't meant as a slight by any stretch of the imagination.
4: I come out there probably once a year, mostly right to the city, but there are times I come out to East Islip or West Islip, whatever part of Islip.
0: West Islip, yeah. And you're staying at your girl's house.
4: Yeah, my girlfriend's parents' house over there.
0: Right.
4: And yeah, I go there and stuff, but also I do come up solo quite a bit, but you know, never
0: when?
4: Got the elevator. Last year I was up solo.
0: For what? When?
4: Just to walk around the city, hang out.
0: I didn't know that.
4: Oh.
0: I didn't know that.
4: I'll send you my itinerary next time.
0: Well, look, you can't go on your show and start throwing bombs all over the place how are you supposed to know? Well, you know.
4: I'm just saying, like, JP, like, hey, Mike, you coming up here to visit?
0: Okay, Mike.
4: I'm just busting your balls, having fun with you on Saturday, that's all.
0: You know I love you.
4: I love you too,
0: man. My home is open to you.
4: Always. I can't wait to see you next month, or this month.
0: Yeah, in a couple of weeks.
4: Yeah, it'll be great.
0: We're not going to hang out or anything, but I'll be there.
4: No, it's all right. We don't have to. I know we're just work friends, JP. I know where the relationship is. It's all right. I know on your tier of people, I'm like, you know, yeah, Monica, Dizzy, Ian, Johnny B.
2: I'm lower than that.
4: Isaiah. And then I come somewhere down below
1: Isaiah. Higher than that. Yeah. Yeah.
2: I think I'm lower than Isaiah at this point.
0: I can't. Sure. Can I be honest with you? I cannot believe the amount of traction that one segment we did with Isaiah is getting with everybody.
2: I had no idea.
0: Yeah. He just said something interesting and I ran with it.
2: He was talking about plasma. That was interesting.
0: You guys don't think it's interesting that somebody sells their plasma twice a week and then uses that money for a 2-week trip to Italy or when he went to Australia? Nobody finds that interesting?
4: I find it interesting. I also find the guy's just a weirdo.
0: You see, I don't know him that way.
4: He's just one of the weirdest people I've ever met in my life.
0: Yeah.
4: Now, he does very well for the, like,
2: he's a hard worker.
4: Hard worker, yeah. Not gifted with looks or personality, but damn, he could come up with some money.
0: Right. So And that's all. I don't know the dude. I don't know.
1: And you wouldn't
0: be
1: as impressed if you followed him on socials, because literally that's the things he posts are, I just sold my plaza. I'm just going to Italy on my plaza. I just paid off my house. Like everything he said, it's all over his socials.
4: Not only that, there's video games he plays on his phone that gets him points that he turns in for money. It's just like, Mike, the guy knows how to work the system.
0: Yeah. I learned all of this and I found it very interesting. I think it takes, it definitely takes a strong will. And to pay off your house in 6 years, anybody knows.
4: Oh, absolutely.
0: That when you don't come from money, to be able to pay off, that takes being on a mission and a plan and sticking to the plan. And how many other people you know can pull that off?
4: Yeah, and it's also probably, 9-10 years of him doing this and having no dates, because who would be interesting in him anyway? So
0: hey, listen, I don't know. You guys want to pick on him? I don't know him well enough to pick on him.
1: That's why he had that segment. Probably the nicest thing, because you don't really know him.
4: No,
1: and you're not
4: he is
1: here.
4: All kidding aside. He is very he's shrewd, and he knows what to do with his money. He's fantastic.
0: You know, he's a 30-something year old kid. And the other part of it that I thought was interesting is how he moves from company to company so they'll pay for his education. He's about to go get his doctorate on some other company's dime. He's got his master's degree paid for by companies that he worked for.
4: No, it is very smart. Like I said, he knows how to calculate everything, and yeah, that's really worked out well for him.
0: Yeah.
4: But
2: but then when he has to explain it, you go, oh, God, now I have to hear him talk.
4: Exactly.
0: I found him interesting. I don't care what anybody else thinks. Right. I found it interesting, and we ran with it. That was it.
4: All right, next time I come up and I come solo, I'll let you know.
0: You
4: let
0: come
4: you
0: stay by me. Yeah, Monica, you come up, you want to come solo, you stay by us. You can do that. Diz, you can do that too.
2: I can stay by
4: you. We should all
2: three
4: go together. Let's go all go together.
0: You can stay by me, down the block by the 7-Eleven.
2: Yeah, exactly.
0: There's a little shelter. Thank you, Mike.
4: Thank you, JP.
0: Love you so much.
2: Have a great rest of the show.
0: Yeah, have a great show.
1: Mike Oliveros, JP imitation or my imitation?
0: Yours.
2: Oh, really? Monica's or mine?
0: I'll tell you, and I'll tell you why. Because Mike's is an attempt to sound spot on.
2: Okay.
0: He doesn't. Monica's is more of a parody.
2: Yeah.
1: So, I don't know what you mean, JP.
2: Oh, my God, that's like, terrible. That one's terrible.
0: She's not even close, so therefore I find it funny. Well, neither one of them are close, but it's funny. A woman trying to do it is funny.
2: You don't think I'm close when I do you?
0: No, none of you. You all sound like you're just trying to, like...
2: You all sound like you're just trying. That's not perfect? That's not perfect.
0: No, it's not. It's
1: you all sound like you're just trying. I sound like an angry lesbian.
2: I love every version of JP, so
0: you
2: maybe
0: said
2: I'm
0: it,
2: just...
0: not me. I'm an ally. I'm going out with the gays for dinner tonight, as a matter of fact.
2: What? With the gays? What are you talking about?
0: Yeah. We have a gay couple that we're friends with. We're going to dinner.
2: Yeah, get some salads.
1: Swap a Jewia?
0: What?
1: Swap a Jewia? Are you swapping?
0: No.
1: No? I was wondering.
0: No.
2: He's just going by himself.
0: No. I could be friends with gay people and not be gay, Monica. Don't you know how this works?
1: I don't know how, yeah. Clearly the rule is if you go out to dinner with a gay couple, someone's banging someone.
0: They can go home and have marital sex.
1: Is this your wife's friend or your friend?
0: Both. We were introduced to them by somebody that we all used to be friends with, but kind of like it all shifted. I haven't seen these guys in like a year and change.
1: So even though you went out to do a podcast last night and stayed up way past your bedtime, you're going to go out again tonight?
0: Early. We're going to dinner at like 5 o'clock. And lunch. I don't want to.
1: Yeah.
0: I don't want to. But I also wasn't expecting to get home last night at 11:30.
1: I'm impressed by your social activity during the week. You usually
0: I don't want it.
2: Just thrust it on him.
1: But you're living life and you're having fun, right?
0: I don't want it.
1: But it's fun and you're living and you're
0: not. Look at my eyes. I can't eat.
1: They look like they're living life. I don't know what you're doing.
0: They look baggy.
1: I mean...
0: I don't look pretty today. That's what I'm trying to say.
1: No headshots for you today.
0: No headshots for me today. Did you see everybody was Celtics crew in the building?
1: Yes. Yeah. Mike and Gio and Galvin and Carmen were in there. And Papap. Yeah, no, the whole crew was in there when I left.
2: Next time you come, I want you and Isaiah to take photos together.
1: Absolutely.
2: Like back to back, like Lethal Weapon covers
1: and
2: stuff.
1: Absolutely. No, I'm going to say they're doing a prom pose with JP in the back.
2: Holding him,
1: yeah. Absolutely.
0: Does everybody make fun of him to his face the way they do it when
1: absolutely.
0: He's not around?
1: Yes.
0: Absolutely.
1: And behind and in front and next to and all of it. Yes. And I think that's why he was so excited and why he was standing up when he was talking. He was so happy that you liked him.
0: Listen, again, An interesting story is an interesting story. I know none of you know anybody. Monica, did you start selling your plasma after that?
1: I have an appointment on Friday.
2: Oh, do you really?
1: At 1:30.
2: Look at Isaiah leading the charge. Good for you, Isaiah.
1: I have no problem with that. And because I'm a new person, I can make, and they set a schedule for me. If I stick to that schedule, I'll make $675.
0: Yeah. A month.
2: And Isaiah, we trust.
0: That's what I'm trying to, that's what I'm trying to tell you. That's hustle. If you're willing to go through that, and you're going to make an extra $600 a month, and it is healthy. I guess it's healthy. I would have to ask a few questions beforehand from people other than the ones that want your plasma, because they're going to tell you what they want to tell you to get you in the room.
1: But I mean, it goes to a good, like, plasma isn't a shady business. Like, that people, it saves lives and people use that. Like, right. It's a good thing to do.
0: And as long as it's healthy and it's something that you want to do and you can supplement your income by 600 and change a month.
1: Well, that's just because I'm new. I don't know what it'll be after that, but they have a schedule. And they're like, the first time I'll get 75 and the next time I'll get 90 or 100 or whatever. They have a whole schedule.
2: I feel like if they're paying that much, I must need it. So, like, I got to do a lot more research before I'm like, take my plasma.
1: Take my plasma if you want it. I'm not. Well, I mean, if I can spare it. And they do a this first time I'm there.
2: How do you know you can spare it? Did you go Google this and look up all this stuff?
1: Yes. Okay. As far as humans go, yes. But individually, it's different. And so for the first time when I go on Friday, they got to do like a screening. They got to take my blood pressure and all of that.
2: They're going to hustle you. Like, oh, man, you could give away all this. Monica's going to be sunken in the chair when she comes back.
1: Right. I just bring my book and hang out and let them do whatever they're doing.
0: It's not that. I've done it.
2: Oh, you have?
0: I did it. After 9/11, everything, there were blood drives just everywhere.
2: Yeah.
0: And you just didn't feel like you were doing your part if you didn't give blood. And I hadn't given blood since I was in high school. The woman who was checking me in, she had a very thick Caribbean accent.
2: Nice.
0: And I didn't know what the hell she was saying. I literally could not understand what she was saying at all. And then she checked me off for plasma. So I donated my plasma that day. And I had a hard time with it.
1: What do you mean?
0: I got dizzy. They had to put my legs over my head to just kind of
1: Now you're scaring me.
0: Get it together. Yeah, but I snapped right out of it and it was fine. But I had never done it before. I didn't understand a word this woman said. Zero. But I just, again, it was right after 9/11. And if you didn't do it, you just, because it was one of those moments, you know, when something goes down major, whether it's in a friend's life or it's like a world thing, like with 9/11 and that kind of thing, you just want to feel like you're doing something.
1: Yeah.
0: Right.
1: Like whatever you can do. You might not be able to fly to New York and volunteer or donate $1 million, but you can do something.
0: Right. Even if, whether it's donating money, whether it's, you know, people will come into the radio station and just loading trucks with stuff that had to go into Ground Zero for the workers and that kind of stuff. You had to feel like you were doing something. And I know what I was doing on the radio and I was getting people to do things, but what was I doing? So I went to the blood drive. And they got off plasma out of me. Had I known I can get $150 a shot every time I went to that place,
1: Well, for that, you don't need, I wouldn't, money is not the issue there in that specific instance. Now that there's no 9/11, money's cool. Do I get a Diet Coke? Can I drink? I don't know what the rules are. I just want to have a Diet Coke on my book and lay there for an hour.
2: Isaiah.
0: They usually do. I know with blood, they usually do, you get like an apple juice or a ginger ale and a thing of Lornadunes. Cookies.
2: Yeah.
1: Don't get me
2: stuck. Sugar up. Yeah.
1: They have at the one here on Kennedy. There's a home base or whatever, and they have all the beds lined up for plasma. All the beds lined up for the chairs or whatever for the regular blood, and then they have an entire like almost kitchen, mini kitchen of just snacks on snacks on snacks. And one guest who would go and donate blood, and then immediately after, literally bring a backpack and just start. No, my ex-husband, he was like, I'm going to go. I'm like, well, you're supposed to take one or two just because your blood sugar. God. I'm like, you're not supposed to bring a backpack and like load. This is not shopping here.
0: Monica.
1: What about other people who might want some?
0: You were married to the type of person that I deem most hateable and most punchable. It's those people who show up at appearances where there are samples out
1: there. That's what he does. Yes.
0: And they just go up and they load their bag. I remember this one bitch.
1: Yes.
0: I was at, they were, it was like the opening of a park or a new park or something alongside. And everything was like, you know, it was, yeah, we were there and there was a whole bunch of people. It was, you know, politicians were there and that kind of stuff. And there were sampling opportunities. I watched this woman and just grabbing stuff and putting it in a bag. I'm like, what are you doing?
1: To me, that's embarrassing.
0: Right. You would think you'd be embarrassed by it because she's not broke.
1: Yeah.
0: That woman drove a Lexus because she showed up in my appearances for years.
1: My ex was an optician making dangerously close to, six figure? 1, 2, 3, 4, 5. Dangerously close. 1, 2, 3, 4. Whatever. Yeah, six figure. Anyway, my point is, when I would say that's embarrassing, don't, you know, what about other people, whatever, he'd be like, well, it's free. They're not telling me no. I'm like, of course they're not going to physically tell you stop. They're hoping you have adult common sense and you don't do that. And they're he was like, oh, it's free. They say it's okay. It's free.
0: How did you?
1: I'm embarrassed. I was embarrassed.
0: Find that guy. He's also a guy who would park in a handicap spot, wouldn't he?
1: Since I've known him, he never did that. The weird part about that is, you want to know what's ironic and weird? Is I knowing him like I did, I don't know about now, he would have been so mad if someone did that. He hated bullies. He'd get so mad at bullies. Like, I don't understand him, but whatever. Who cares? I don't have to now. It's someone else's problem. Not mine.
0: Yeah. I know. Unfortunately.
1: But he was funny. He was really funny. He made you laugh. You'd like him because he'd make you laugh.
0: I couldn't. I would never be anywhere near that dude.
1: If he made you laugh, you would.
0: The taking the stuff, the glom, the glomming.
1: And when you have the means. Like, you know what I mean? Like, also, and his whole...
0: For what? Like little packages of Doritos?
1: Yeah. Yeah. Oh,
0: and
1: all
0: Oreos?
1: All of the everything. Several from each, because there's like a little bin. There's a lot of bins. And he's just like, yeah, they said it's free. They're not stopping me. Look, I'm taking it and they know it. I'm like, but come on. Come on, be cool. God.
0: It's disgusting. To me, those are the absolute worst people.
1: And you know they hated to see him come. Because he'd go like once a month because it's his free shopping day or whatever. So you know they hated to see him come. And they're like, oh, here comes this guy. You get ready to restock everything.
0: And you know what sucks? There's a lot of times. Because when you've worked in radio, whether you're in promo, you're in promo department, or you're just out doing appearances, you can see him.
1: Yeah.
0: You know who it is.
1: 100%.
0: You know who it is. From a mile away.
1: And then some of them, some people are like at promos when I used to, like, what do you have for free? Like, they'll just say it. Like, they're not even shy.
0: Tons of that,
1: free?
0: Too.
1: Oh, my God.
0: Tons of that, too. And that doesn't even bother me
1: so much.
0: That's
1: annoying.
0: Because at least it's honest.
1: Yeah, I guess.
0: The other stuff is sneaky. And a lot of times you'll see it, they'll come out. And I'm talking about less than 1% of the audience.
1: Sure.
0: Are these people.
1: Yes.
0: But they'll just, and they'll, like, a lot of times they'll show up as a family.
1: Oh, and that's awful because you don't want
0: to. Because now you're teaching the kids to be the same dick that you are. Mm-hmm. Right back.
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0: 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Yes, dear.
1: Hey. So, my mic was not on. I pulled a JP.
0: I saw you, like, looking at the camera, and you were talking, and you weren't wasn't coming out.
1: Feels weird. There's an initiative in Florida called This Is the Only Warning You're Getting, which I love the name of that. And so this Brevard County Sheriff's on the side of the road, you know, making sure people don't speed and whatnot, right? He clocks a minivan, by the way, a minivan, going 109. And by the time he catches up with the minivan, it's going 118. Now, okay. You know, there's that law that's super speeder law. If you go over 100, you're going to jail instantly. Like, you know, there's no ifs, ands, or buts. Well, it's going to 118. Come to find out, he pulls over this woman and her family. And she said the reason she was going 118 is because she missed their flight from Baltimore. So she was trying to drive them to Miami so they wouldn't miss their cruise. So she's going 118, trying to get to Miami, and she gets pulled over. And guess what else? Goes to jail.
0: Oh, yeah? See, now, if that cop had a heart, he'd have been like, all right, follow me. And just, like, pedal to the metal and gave her a cop, gave her a police escort.
1: I feel bad for the family. I don't know what happened to the family. It's shoddy journalism, and I have no idea if they just were like, okay, sorry about your luck. We're heading to Miami still. I have no idea.
0: They just arrested the driver.
1: Super speeder, yeah. That's the rule.
0: Speaking of cruises, Zach Brown pretty much told Oprah Winfrey, you suck it. Do you remember years ago, Oprah had, I think it was when she was going away, and she was like giving her audience prizes all over the place, and it was like that, and you get a car,
2: yeah.
0: And you get a car, and you get a car, and everybody's getting a car, and everybody got a Pontiac or some car with whatever. It was a big, big deal. Do you remember it, Monica?
1: Absolutely.
0: Dizzy, you remember it?
3: Yeah, and she would do things like, look under your seat, and then everyone would look under their seat and they'd have something.
1: It was the Oprah's favorite things episode, and so she would have all of her favorite, like, things that she likes, and of course, the companies are going to be like, here, yeah, give it away, you know, on Oprah, and so people were like, really...
0: Well, everybody in the audience, which when you go into those studio audiences, you see real quick, it's a couple hundred people, but a couple hundred people getting cars is a big deal, right?
3: Yeah, of course.
0: Zach Brown... That country artist, he just broke a record and did 15 sold out shows at Boston's Fenway Park, right? And that was 15 shows at 37,000 people apiece. Last night was the last, Sunday night was the last show. And everybody in the audience, for that Sunday night show, he gave a cruise. 37,000 people got a cruise, them plus one.
1: Yeah.
0: He was at Fenway. It cost the company about $40 million. So he's teamed up with Margaritaville at Sea.
1: They live out of Tampa.
0: Huh? Do they?
1: Yes, they do.
0: So apparently he did a song called Same Boat. I love that song.
1: We're all in the same boat. Yeah, it's very like we're all in this together. Let's all just get along. Don't know what other people are going through. So be nice to them.
0: I don't know Zach Brown's music.
1: I love all of it.
0: I don't. And chances are, I kind of feel like he's something I'd be able to get behind musically. But I just don't know it. I'm not a big country guy, but I hear nothing. But nobody says, nah, he's all right.
1: No, he's good. But also, you do know his one song without knowing it, and that is they play Homegrown. On College Game Day, to and from breaks.
0: Yeah, but you know what I want is College Game Day. Oh. Can you pull it up?
1: Never mind.
0: Anyway, in the meantime.
1: Homegrown, you want?
0: Whatever's on. Okay. So he did the song Same Boat with Jimmy Buffett. And after he performed it, he goes, quote, he gets on his mic and he's like, I'm buying every single person here a cruise for two people on the boat. And he said his tour is sponsored by Margaritaville at Sea. And so what they had to do is they had to look up at the screen. There was a phone number on the screen. And they had to text Same Boat Boston before the end of the night, before 12 midnight that night. And then everybody got a cruise. 37,000 people.
3: Damn.
0: Cost $40 million.
3: Oh, my God.
1: same boat. I just like this song.
2: We're all in the same boat, fishing in the same hole.
0: Is this the... What's his big hit?
1: Chicken fried. He's got toes in the sand.
0: Nothing on a Friday night.
1: Yeah, and I got my ass in the lawn chair, toes in the sand. Not a worry in the world. A cold beer in my hand. It's just about, like, we're all just trying to get along.
0: I just can't imagine, like, all those people. The other, so that was the 15th show. 14 other shows worth of people of 37,000 people got nothing.
1: These that guys is like so JP.
0: I know. I'm a leap teasing. I don't really care. But you know, thought, I just think it's like thought. I feel like that's you're getting compensated for going out on a Sunday night. You know.
1: Okay. Not very Zach Brown. Very Zach Brown-y.
0: What? My thought process?
1: Yeah, I don't know why that would have never occurred to me, but you're right. I mean, if you're at that one specific show, you did get more than the other people, I guess.
0: It's not more. You got $1,000 trip. Not bad, right? I think it's excellent.
1: Yeah, no, and he's, I've been to multiple Zach Brown Band shows, thank you, Mike Olivero, and I've never been to a bad one. They're always darn good.
0: There is a, apparently there's a Zach Brown cover band that I know that it plays around here that draws huge, huge numbers.
1: Well, the songs are so likable. I think you're right in that if you put on a Michael Franti playlist and then you kind of mix this stuff in.
0: Yeah, it works.
1: Yeah, you would like it.
0: Have either one of you ever won anything that substantial?
1: I won a trip to see Mariah Carey at Madison Square Garden, hotel, limo from the airport, the whole bit.
0: That's pretty big. How'd you win that?
1: I went, this
0: Tell
1: was,
0: me it was a radio contest.
1: It was. It was 1993, and it was the winter time, and she was just coming up with a new, I know Hero was really big.
0: I remember
1: song.
0: You going. I remember you telling how you went, but I didn't know you won it at a radio contest.
1: Yes, and I won the CD, and then from that I was entered into the bigger contest, which was win a flight and hotel and limo and all of that. And then we went. It was right around Christmas time because we were there with all of the Christmas and the tree and all of that. And I didn't pay a dime, not one G darn dime.
0: Were you also the person when you went to go pick up all the stuff from the radio station? Did you take everything that, like, were you with your husband and he took everything
3: took a book
0: out
3: bag.
0: Of the lobby?
1: No.
0: He took all the bumper stickers. He took the magnets.
1: He would have.
0: The bottle
3: koozies.
1: That was about 2 months before I actually met him. So, yeah, it was my single and free. I took my friend Caroline, who she liked him and I liked him. And she had a hump and he liked me. And it was a whole, so...
0: What about you, Diz?
3: She had a hump.
1: She had a humpback.
3: You had a hunchback friend?
1: God bless her, yeah. She was the sweetest person.
3: That's so funny.
1: Well, what sucks is she had huge knockers, so she had huge boobs and a hunchback. So
3: it leaned her really down.
1: Yeah, it was a...
0: Was she a hunchback because of a huge knockers?
1: I didn't ask, JP. I was never going to draw attention to it and be like, hey, how did you get your hump back?
3: Like, is it like, was like, could you put a glass on her?
1: Yes.
3: My God.
1: It was noticeable. It wasn't just a little bit. And she was very... And her shoulders were...
3: Did she carry a lantern with her?
0: Monica,
1: she
0: do me a favor.
1: She was very good at her job.
0: Do me a favor. Stand up and speak in the microphone so the camera stays on you. I want you to show me.
1: Oh, this is mean.
0: I want you to show me like the body type.
3: Yeah.
1: Okay,
0: you know
1: I will say
0: saying?
1: This.
0: Like
1: okay.
0: The angle at least.
1: Also, just keep in mind, I'm not shaming. I'm not body shaming at all.
0: I know, I'm asking
1: you.
3: We're curious.
1: Caroline looked like her one. It was on one side. You know what I mean? Like it wasn't like this. It was off to the right side, and she would her right shoulder would be up, and then this, I guess, shoulder bone or whatever was especially so. It'd be a hump like a hill behind on her back here,
0: man.
1: And her arm was up, and she would, and then her shoulder.
0: Oh, so you're like.
1: So she's like this. She is like this.
0: That's real hump. That's not you being facetious and.
1: No.
0: And
1: her arm was like this, but there was a hump on her actual back, like a physical hump. And then her shoulders went in. So she would walk like this. She would walk like.
3: What'd she do for a living? Ring bells?
1: No, sorry. God.
3: I thought it was funny.
1: Silence. She worked at the eyeglass place I worked at, and you know, she was very, very good at her job. She was very dedicated and very smart and very good. And
3: that's good.
0: Now, did your, well, I know he wasn't your husband at the time, but did he know she liked him as well?
1: Oh, yeah. She was very obvious. Yes, yes, yes.
0: Do you think he did it?
3: Oh, hell yeah, he did.
1: I don't... If I had to bet, I'm not a gambler. If I had to bet, I would say there's a 10% chance he might have, but I think he didn't. He was very, very, okay. very cocky. He thought he was very right. everything. So he.
0: But you are very, you are a very kind soul. But if you knew that he banged the humpback girl,
1: her name is Caroline.
3: Well, we didn't know.
0: Well, we didn't know that. All we knew was humpback girl.
1: Caroline, and you all said right. it again, and you know it's Caroline.
0: All right.
1: You just
0: if you
1: say,
0: knew okay. he, like, you liked him and she liked him.
1: Yes. At the same exact time.
0: Right. If you found out that he banged the humpback girl, would you have continued to pursue? But, like, but nothing came of it. They did it, but it wasn't like a relationship or anything. Would you have continued to pursue him knowing where his bar was?
1: I can tell you what knowing myself then, I know what I would have done. I would have been like, he banged Caroline? Oh my God, I don't care about him anymore. And then I would have been all mad. And then he would have been all about, oh yeah, well, I'm going to get her anyway. And then I would have caved and I would have
0: said, yeah, you've never worked that one out in your head before. Right. That did not just come off.
1: Oh, I know myself too.
3: GP's almost dying.
0: I'm sorry. That did not just come off the tip of your tongue. There is no way in hell that you did not have that conversation in your head.
1: I wondered if I would. Because I knew he liked her, and I wondered, because I don't know what he's doing. And I'm like, if he did, will I still? And I'm like, I'm going to be mad. I know I'm going to be mad. But I was under a spell, so it was going to happen anyway.
0: The way you tried to just play that off, like,
1: oh, I should have. I'm a horrible actress. And everybody who says, oh, is she a character or whatever? No, this is proof I am not an actress, because I should have been like, oh, good question. You know, I don't know. No, I just...
0: Because I come up with stuff like that all the time, and you're always like, I just don't understand how you do that. I don't understand how you can go from zero to have a whole death plan
1: scenario,
0: figured out for whatever.
1: Violent.
0: And then you were just like, no, I know what I would do. Oh, what I would do is... Okay.
1: I'm horrible. Whatever. Shouts to Caroline. Where's Caroline now?
0: Big ups to Caroline.
3: I would tell you where, but I'm done with the jokes.
1: Oh, you're going to say Notre Dame or something, weren't you? Would
0: is
1: you,
0: that where she graduated from? That'd be funny.
1: Would you? That'd be awful. Gareth, would you bang Caroline?
3: No.
1: Well, you don't even know what she was blonde. She had big, big knockers. She was a blonde-haired girl with big boobs.
0: You can't even get out of the lay flat. You can't do mission.
1: Oh, wow.
0: It's going to be a tent. It's going to be a tilt.
1: Wow.
0: What?
1: Can't get her to lay flat. That's horrible.
0: You can't. According to the way you described it, is impossible.
3: Would you be 5'8", but you had the hump? Like, ooh, that's the trade-off.
1: I am who I am now. Now, you asked me that when I was really insecure about my height. I might have waited
3: out.
1: You
3: might have done it.
1: I am who I am now.
0: Man. You would have taken, you think when you were in the, like,
1: I don't know. I would have been
0: teens
1: like.
0: And 20s, you think you would have taken 5'8" and a hump?
1: I might have considered it.
3: Imagine if she knew her way back when she had yellow skin. She has yellow skin. Oh, she had a hump.
1: And a bald spot in my head.
3: Yeah, what a duo. What a duo this is.
0: You don't get yellow skin. You don't get a bald spot. You get to be 5'8", but you got a hump.
3: Ooh.
1: Is because I don't have jaundice or a bald spot, am I no coma then, right?
0: Just I'm no, all, no coma. No coma.
1: Oh.
3: Would you do it? 5'8" hump?
1: I don't think you know what? Only because I don't want to be 5'8". I want to be like 4'4". I'm 5'4". 5'4", 5'5", or whatever.
3: Okay. But you would take the hump.
1: If I were 5'5"?
3: Yeah.
1: I think I might.
3: Oh, man.
1: I don't know, though. I'd have to think about it. How bad is the hump?
3: You tell us. You're the one who went out with her.
1: Can I decorate it, name it, and give it a little...
0: Caroline.
3: Can I decorate it? You would give your hump a name.
1: I would. Absolutely.
0: Oh, that's funny.
3: Like Betty? Betty over there? Oh, man.
0: Now we need to do a whole segment on what we would name our hump.
1: It'd have to be Caroline, right? There's no other way.
0: I'll be right back.
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0: 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We'll do Dead Guy in the Envelope in just a couple minutes. But Monica, I'm going to do a story that I know you're going to have questions about. Vietnamese doctors perform nation's first successful penis transplant, ladies and gentlemen.
1: What?
2: Vietnamese?
0: Penis trans, huh?
2: What, it was in Vietnam.
0: Yeah. So this guy, it was in Hanoi, this guy in the hospital, it just happened. 43-year-old dude underwent a partial penectomy.
2: That's what it's called.
0: Well, I guess so. After at the whatever hospital it was, after 4 years of treatment. So I guess they had to take part of it off at one point. After 4 years of treatment, his health was finally completely stable with his urinary function preserved. However, due to the very short remaining length of penis that he had left, the patient faced significant difficulties with sexual activities, which substantially impacted his quality of life and psychological well-being. I think we can all understand that, right? So they had this whole big assessment. They brought in all these different disciplines, and they did a whole consultation.

0: they were just about to pull the plug. So there was still blood flow and everything going to the brain dead guy's penis. Whack. They chopped that one off and added it to this guy.
1: Wow.
0: Follow that science.
1: If you were eligible and needed a penectomy, would you have another man's penis attached?
0: No, the penectomy is what he had first.
1: Oh, that's what
0: when he had something and they had to chop off a big, so he was able to pee, but he had like barely. I guess he barely had a stump.
1: Button D,
0: and then.
1: Would you have a penis attached to you if you needed it?
0: Like, in order to have a healthy, like be able to have a healthy sex life again and everything else? Absolutely.
1: How do you come to terms with it being another man's organ?
0: I don't know if it would be that big a, I don't know.
1: Are you gay if you touch yourself in a funny way?
2: Good question.
1: And it's another man's organ.
0: Now that's the question.
2: That's a great question.
0: That is a great question. I don't think so.
2: What if your wife was like, get it in black?
0: Right.
2: Like it's a car.
1: Can you shop for it? Like, can you say, okay, I like that model and not that model and not that?
0: Yeah. I don't think so. They just happen to have a brain dead guy's pecker available and he just jumped out.
1: Would you donate your penis? I do have all the questions.
0: You know what?
2: Nah, me and my thing been together forever.
0: I got to be honest with you. I think I would.
2: You would?
0: I think I would.
2: If I would have rules to it, but like you got to tattoo my name on it though. So.
1: Oh God. Would you take a
2: property of
1: if you had button D because of a penectomy and your only option was another man's penis with his name on it, do you get it? And is that gay?
2: Yes.
0: Well, you know what? To be quite honest with you, it's an easy explanation.
2: What?
0: I think think about it though. So you had this accident and then you ended up having to need a penis transplant. I think any woman that you're with and say, what's with the signature? That's not your name. And then you tell the story.
2: I think she's done having
0: story
2: sex.
0: To tell. It's not like you were up to no good and or you had some crazy ass night and you were in, you know.
2: I feel like if you're about to have sex with someone and then she sees that, you're like, why does it say Steve? And you're like, oh, it's a whole thing. She'll go, well, we're not having sex. I need to know all about this now.
0: Right.
2: It's an interesting story.
0: It's a very interesting story, but you didn't do anything wrong.
2: No.
0: Do you know what I'm saying? Yeah. It's not like you were, you know, you were gay for the day or something along those lines. And even if you were, I don't know. I think to have a healthy sex life again, I think I'd give, I would do anything. I really would. I mean, think about that. That's a huge part of life. A huge part of life.
2: Yes.
1: I feel like, and I don't know, I don't have one, but I feel like that's a huge part of a guy's, a straight guy's anatomy, identity. I feel like that you measure a lot.
0: Right. Well, let me ask you this, Monica. What makes you feel the most like a woman?
1: That's a tough one, because a lot of times I feel like a boy. I don't know. Nothing like a proud thing. Like nothing like this is my identity because I have.
0: You know, I don't know how many guys think of it that way either. You know, think of the. You know, if you listen, if you're swinging 10 inches and you want to be that guy, but you're gonna get over it fast. So it's just, you know, that's where when you feel horny, that's the area you feel horny in, and that's just.
1: But don't you think you do a lot of decision making? It control. I've said, why don't you just, you know, it's smaller, your brain can override it, but you don't want to or whatever. And you're like, that. You just, it guides you from an early age, from like teenagers on. So,
0: no, not on. As a teenager, it guides you. It still does make grown men make dumb decisions.
1: That's what I'm saying. So it is a big part of your identity. I don't make decisions based on, well. Yeah,
0: but not like this one in particular. Having one, I think, is important, you know. And I think if all of a sudden I lost that, and now I have the ability to get it back, 1,000%. You know? But that's what I, you know, you kind of makes you feel, you know, it's your loins, like everything comes from that spot.
1: I wonder if it's like, now this is just a movie brain in my head, but like, I wonder if it's like, it's got a mind of its own. Like when you were a teenager, you said random reason, like it'll just do its thing and you'd have no control over it. I wonder if that's how it would be. Like it would get a, you know, excited and you just aren't even attracted, or like it just points at it just does its own thing. In my head, you'd have to name it. Yeah, for sure. But like, I feel like would it do its own thing, or is it a part of officially you where you can control it?
0: It's a, well, you know, it's part of.

0: I mean, it's part of you. I don't think any guy who was in this dude's position and where he wasn't able to have sex and he wasn't able to have that part of a normal life, and then they presented him the opportunity to have, you know, a transplant. I don't think any dude's going to say, nah, I'd rather have nothing than have another guy's pecker.
1: Absolutely, I agree with you.
0: Yeah, I was going to say, who's going to say no to that?
2: Do you start wearing, like, before you were all embarrassed by it, now you're like, oh, hello. So do you start wearing short shorts or tight shorts or whatever, where you're like, I got something, I'm showing it off? Speedos.
0: I mean, I think it depends on the person. Like, if I always had something, you know, I'm not shy about what I have, right? So I'm not bragging, but I'm not shy about it. Again, I don't have the problem walking on the nude beach. But if you had nothing, and now all of a sudden you have something like bigger than normal, you're probably showing that off for a little while.
1: Oh, yeah, you're wearing sweatpants.
0: Don't women do the same thing when they get their boobs done?
2: Yeah, I guess so. They paid for it.
0: Right?
2: Lori's always like, I paid for it. I'm showing them off. You're welcome, people, or whatever. I wonder how it's done. I wonder how the penis implant, whatever, is done. Where is there like a... like a stitch line, you know what I mean? Is it? Does that fade away because
1: of
2: the
1: skin? Looks like a Frankenstein?
2: Yeah, like it's all like the up and down zigzag.
1: Has bolts on the side of it.
2: Yes. How does it attach? And is
0: it says here,
1: it works
0: in this transplant procedure, we reconstructed the anatomical structures of the penis, including the urethra, corpus stuff I can't pronounce, and corpora cavernosa, we don't know anything what any of this stuff is, while simultaneously performing microsurgery of minute arteries, veins, and nerves. The close integration of the reconstructive and the microsurgical techniques throughout the operation demanded exceptional precision to ensure the viability of the graft and facilitate the functional recovery. According to the medical team, the patient's post-transplant progress is very promising. The surgical site is healing well, and no early complications have been observed. Urinary function is being closely monitored, and the patient is responding. Again, this was just a couple of days ago. This was July 29th. It's August 4th.
2: So he's resting comfortably? You know how they have to do the update? A patient is successful surgery. And is resting comfortably.
0: I would assume he's still in the hospital.
2: How fast can you bang? And then does he, you have 32 days. And then on that 33rd day or whatever, is he like banging? Like,
0: I don't know.
2: Wait? Are you afraid of it?
0: I'll tell you this. I'd be petrified. I'm going to pull it off.
2: Yeah.
1: Didn't you say you had a friend who had some procedure and they told him not to do something?
2: Yeah.
1: And he did it like immediately.
2: Yep. He said, don't touch yourself. Yes, you did.
1: Yeah. Remember this?
2: And then he was like, screw it. It was like in April. I really want to say. And then he had until April, whatever. And then on March or something, he went early and did it. And he was like,
1: in pain. He said,
2: yes,
1: so much.
2: Yes.
0: Yeah.
1: We're perverted by nature.
2: We remember
1: little horn dogs.
2: Good stories. I don't know. And then, as a woman, do I want to see how would it feel?
0: It's so interesting that you couldn't answer that question, though. What part of your body makes you feel most like a woman?
2: The only time I would say is like, and this is not going to be sexy, is just like period cramps or something. I don't know, like cramps and.
0: No, but makes you feel sexy. Makes you feel like.
2: Oh, sexy.
0: Or like a woman, you know? When you're feeling yourself and you're looking at yourself in the mirror and you're feeling good about yourself, like what makes you feel like a woman?
2: It's usually, man, I feel like a woman. Dun, dun, dun, dun. No?
0: That's called an alley-oop right there. I laid it up. You slammed it down.
2: I did.
0: Good job.
2: I think it's not anything to do with me. I think it has to do with my with like the outfit I had. If I'm feeling myself, I'm like, look how cute my shoes are and my outfit.
0: Okay.
2: I don't know if there's any body part of me that makes me feel like a woman. Should there be?
0: Well, it is for dudes.
2: I mean, yeah, that's just a...
0: Yeah, that could be a...
2: If you saw the monthly stuff that happens down there, you wouldn't... I'm just saying, you wouldn't be so attracted to it. Now, would you?
0: The name of the book you're going to write is How to F Up a Free Lunch by Monica.
2: Blood. Up the vagina.
1: Oh, my God.
2: Happy lunch, everybody.
1: A dead guy?
0: Yep. Here it is. Here it is.
2: You know, it just annoys... It annoys the pants off of me that you guys are, and you're just hearing the words. Try living it for 50 years or however, not that long, but like for however many years, every month, forever, since you're... since you're 12 or 13.
0: At Double Nickels, you're still going?
2: Living it.
0: Right now?
2: No. No, I'm good.
0: It's slowing down, though, right?
2: This is none of your business, sir.
0: Of course it is.
1: It's not. So is that
0: you share this?
2: I'll say bloody vag again if you want.
0: Say it. You're just getting a bloody vag less often.
2: Tampons.
0: It's Double Nickels.
2: Cramps. Ooh, the blood and the diarrhea at the same time.
0: That's not real.
2: Oh, every girl in the audience right now is like, it's the worst day. It's the worst day when that happens.
0: That's real?
2: It's the worst day. Ugh. Yes.
0: Girls are disgusting.
2: How about this? Literally sitting like this whole time, then standing up and just a gush. Because I stood.
1: Just now?
2: No, not now. But I'm saying like that. Every girl knows what I'm talking about. You're just sitting here and then at a game or whatever. Ugh. And you stand up and all the blood just comes pouring out.
1: Okay. All right.
2: That's a thing. And
1: it's like
2: every
1: The Shining when
2: it.
1: The elevator door is open.
2: Facts. Now, again, try living that. And by the way, when you do that, you're not supposed to let on anything. You're supposed to stand up and that happens.
0: Yeah.
2: And I'm supposed to be like, oh, hi, giggle. I'm in a great mood. That's supposed to be disgusted. That's supposed to be in pain. Not supposed to show any signs of it.
1: Yeah, keep it to yourself. Yes.
2: That's some BS. Yes.
1: No.
2: That's some BS.
1: Were you supposed to get up and go, I'm bleeding. JP's
2: mouth is still agape.
1: We don't want that.
2: He's speechless. His mouth is like been a boy hanging open this whole time.
1: I thought his camera froze.
0: No.
2: Education, you're welcome.
0: It didn't freeze.
2: Now you know. Now go be nice to your wife. Oh,
0: I'm going to confront her and my daughter at the same time.
1: Kick them out the house.
0: Is it true?
2: They will tell you, yes, I promise.
0: No, the diarrhea part, I have
2: to
0: ask.
2: I promise you that's a thing. It's gross. It's the day of grossness. It's usually day two, and it's the worst.
1: Oh.
2: You just say day two to them, and they know.
0: I did hear, I saw something the other day, that if you eat a steak on the first day of your period, it'll completely change everything, and you'll be way better off.
2: By the same person who said jump up and down after you have a condomless sex and you're pregnant.
0: No. I was just watching this. This thing came up in my feed about it, and I thought it was interesting. It makes sense. Iron, there's plenty of iron in a steak.
2: Sure,
0: makes sense. Give it a shot.
2: Worth a shot. Yeah, exactly.
0: All right, white American guy, you know from music. He was a musician, a singer, songwriter, and a producer. And you know him from both a band and from a solo career. Monifa.
2: Let's see. This white American that we know from the world of music, did he die over the age of 50?
0: Yes. Diz.
1: Did this guy play the bass guitar?
0: Did he play the bass guitar? No, he did not. All right. 800-771-1025. White American guy you know from music, band, solo artist, died over the age of 50. Musician, singer, songwriter, record producer. So to give us a call, ask those yes or no questions. If you get a yes, you get to go again. If you get a no, we'll go on to the next call. We take the clues, we put them together, and somebody will figure out who today's dead guy in the envelope is. 1025 The Bone, Real Raw Radio. 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

0: envelope. Clues so far. White American guy, you know, from the world of music. He was a singer, a songwriter, a producer, overall musician. You know him from, he had a solo career, and you also knew him from a band. 800-771-1025. Ask those yes or no questions. Let's go with Jeff on line one first. Go ahead, Jeff.
1: Hey, my question is he known for rock music?
0: Yes.
1: Okay. Is it... was he in the Rock and Roll Hall of Fame?
0: He is.
1: All right. I'm going to take a shot at who it is. Is the dead guy in the envelope today Tom Petty?
0: No. It is not Tom Petty. Let's do... Who's next? Do Jock, line four.
2: Did he die in the 2000s?
0: Did he die in the 2000s? Yes.
2: Did he play keyboard?
0: Yes. Among other instruments, but yes.
2: Okay. I'll take a guess. Is it Greg Allman?
0: No. It is not Greg Allman. Neil, line three. Derek on line two.
3: Hey, was he the primary songwriter for the Cars?
0: Well, they had, the Cars had multiple songwriters. So if you're going with somebody from the Cars, pick one.
3: Rick Ozziak.
0: Rick who?
3: Ozziak. Oh, no, say his last name.
0: No, sorry. It is not Rick. Ocasek is the one you were looking for. Let's do, where are we? Scott, line one.
4: Did he do a cameo in the movie The Postman?
0: No. Oddly specific. He did not. Let's do, that was Scott on line one. Give you a little hint. See if I can give you some hints. He is a, this guy, he did, again, multiple instruments. Keyboards were one of them. Guitar, bass guitar, and more.
5: You said he didn't play bass guitar.
0: Huh?
5: Gareth asked that, and you said no.
6: Yeah.
0: Oh, I'm sorry. I was looking. I missed that. I got something screwy. Sorry about that. But he's not. How do I do this? He is. Yeah, he played all of it. He really did. He played some of it in a solo career and some of it in the band that he's best known for. With this guy, I wouldn't even go towards a solo career.
5: Oh,
0: go with the band that's in the Rock and Roll Hall of Fame. John, line one.
7: Does he have long black hair?
0: No. He did not have long black hair. But like a lot of people in rock and roll, he had long hair. Alan, line two.
8: Hi, great show. Did he play for the Eagles?
0: He was not in the Eagles. He was not in the Eagles. His band was big, real big, but not really like a stadium size big. Do you know what I'm saying?
5: But Hall
0: like
5: of they, Fame big. I mean, they were good enough to be in the
0: Hall of Fame big, and they were always doing arena tours and that kind of stuff. But not really like big giant, like the Eagles, big giant stadium kind of thing. Brandon, line three. Brandon? Mark, line one.
9: Did he sing on a song called Drive?
0: Yes, he did.
9: Is it Benjamin Orr?
0: Benjamin Orr from the Cars, where Rick Ocasek was also from. The guy just guessed the wrong dude. is the dead guy in the envelope. Congratulations. Let's see what you've won. One moment, please. I got it right here. Do you want Busch Gardens Beer Fest? Do you want Monster Jam Freestyle Mania? Or do you want the Goo Goo Dolls of the Amp? Which would you like?
9: Monster Jam.
0: All right, you got a pair of tickets to see Monster Jam Freestyle Mania Benchmark on August 14th. Congratulations. You win. Benjamin Orr from The Cars is the dead guy in the envelope. I was never a big fan of that band.
5: I mean, I liked the songs that they had that were popular, but I didn't ever go deep diving or anything.
0: But MTV loved them.
5: Well, I think it was that one video, You Might Think video.
0: There was plenty of videos. That was the whole thing. That band, you know what's funny? I never realized how big that band was until Roger and I were just having a music conversation one day in the office. And like how big all those albums were and how big that band was.
5: Remember that video where he was walking on water, and at the time it was very like, oh, he's in the pool?
0: Yeah.
5: Yeah, I don't remember the name of the song, but he was in a pool, you know, quote unquote walking on water, and right. Everybody was like losing it, and you know, and it was high tech or whatever. It was innovative for the time. But now you look back and I'm like, yeah, there's clearly a table in it. I can see it. Like, I don't know why I thought it was so cool.
0: If I said this to you with no time to think, when you think of MTV, what's the first video you think of?
5: Okay, what's random, and I would have never thought it was this. You said no time to think, boom. I thought of I Want Candy, Bow Wow Wow, and I don't know why.
0: Oh.
5: Wow. I don't know why. I have no idea why. That just popped in my head.
0: Yeah. I thought of you play the guitar on the MTV.
5: Yeah, Dire Straits.
0: Dire Straits.
5: Money for Nothing.
0: That and then those Peter Gabriel videos.
5: Sledgehammer was, again, one of those at Sledgehammer, the time.
0: And Genesis, Land of Confusion.
5: Yep, with the puppets, the Ronald
0: clay,
5: Reagan.
0: With the claymation, yeah. Mm-hmm. Claymation Reagan.
5: It was a thing.
0: That's how long that is?
5: But dude, all we did, we're saying this because, well, all I did was go home and watch MTV. You know what I mean? Like how people are like, get off your phones now. We were, get out of the, don't look at MTV. You know what I mean? Like we watched MTV like kids scroll on their phones now.
6: Yeah.
0: What was the show that was on? It was before TRL even existed. I'm talking 80s, so I'm still in junior high school. Monica, you're probably still in junior high school, if not.
5: Graduated college?
0: No. When you came home, was it a call-in show? Dial-in TV? Where you can request videos?
6: That wasn't TRL?
5: That's Total Request Live. Yeah.
0: No, that I'm thinking of something else then. And it was on, like, as soon as you got home from school. Because TRL, that stuff didn't exist until the 90s.
6: Yeah. Really? Carson Daly was, like, the guy for TRL.
5: Oh, I thought that was the 80s. I don't know.
0: Where's that guy?
5: I might not have had it.
6: I think he's, like, on a talk show, isn't he?
0: He had a late-night talk show, didn't he?
6: I think he's, like, on a panel show now. Like, a View-type thing now? I could be wrong. I don't know.
5: Carson
0: really?
5: Daly. What does he
6: I
5: do?
6: I thought he was on, like a show like that now.
5: American television host, radio personality, blah, blah, blah, blah. What's he doing? I don't know. Oh, The Voice. Is Carson Daly leaving The Voice? Okay, so he hosts The Voice.
6: Oh, did
5: apparently,
6: he?
5: Apparently, yesterday he announced he's leaving it. There's
0: okay.
5: a rumor.
0: Is that not the easiest job in show business?
6: Hosting shows like that?
5: Hosting The
0: like
5: Voice?
0: Like that or American Idol?
6: I think American Idol is probably a lot more work.
0: Forget the work. It's not difficult work.
6: Oh, yeah.
5: Well,
0: you know what I'm saying?
6: Just all like they're walk doing in this is, room. And
5: you,
6: then,
5: like, you have look, to have hosting ability. You have to know where to stand. You have to know timing and paying
0: where
5: attention.
0: To stand.
5: Well, that's a thing in TV.
6: That's,
5: I mean,
6: but that's easy.
5: But I'm saying
6: stand there, got it.
5: Pay attention to it, make sure you don't move. I know, and be presentable. In other words, you're not shaking back and forth. Like there's stuff to TV that people don't realize.
0: The most difficult, if I was to be the Ryan Seacrest or the Carson Daly, the most difficult part of that job for me would be listening to producers.
5: And they would is tell you what to do. And I don't like panic producers. I wouldn't want, you got 30 seconds. Okay, I know what 30 seconds is. Don't, 15. Oh my God, calm down. I know what 30, you know what I mean? Like I
0: right.
5: would have to constantly have someone in you. You'd have to be able to talk like we're talking to each other now, only while we're talking, someone's yeah. in our ear telling us to wrap it
6: that
5: up.
6: That would be the hardest part. Greg talks about that all the time.
5: It's
6: when he's
5: thing.
6: At the Benchmark working, where he's literally in the middle of like doing something with a fan and he's getting instructions all soon as you're while he's talking.
5: And you,
6: that
5: and
6: would
5: you
6: get awkward.
5: And you can't let it be known. Yeah. And you have to keep your conversation and be excited, not pause. And I mean, I'm not saying you wouldn't get used to it and probably be able to do it. Obviously, Greg does. But all of that, also making sure you're not, you know, messing up your words, paying attention to the time, reading a teleprompter at some point, probably.
0: Right.
5: And knowing who to go to next and what this rundown is and that block. It's all a whole, it's a lot.
0: I look at it like, listen, I haven't watched American Idol in a very long time. But one thing that I am good at is finding that angle on something or someone. So, you know, when you're early on and they were looking for the William Hungs and that kind of stuff, mm-hmm. when you talk to these people and if I can get a germ of an idea of what they're about.
5: Yeah.
0: I know exactly where to take it. And I don't need a producer in my ear telling me how to do it.
5: I think the word you're looking for is exploit.
0: Yeah.
5: You can exploit their weakness or their hang up or whatever it is and make it good for TV, which is what they want. But at the same time,
0: you could also make it good for radio. I don't know if you know that or not.
5: You'd have to, I don't know what you're talking about, humpback.
0: I have to do is get a germ of what somebody's childhood is like, and I can get years out of it.
5: And not even, like, there's some times where I'm saying something that I'm not even knowing. I'm saying, you're like, wait, back it up. What? And I'm like, I don't even know what did I just say? And then you're like, what? And it's a whole thing. But also, exactly,
0: you want to laugh, Monica? That's my favorite part of the job.
5: What?
0: When that happens, when someone says something, and I just... It just hits me that way. We always make it good.
5: Like a ding.
0: Yeah.
5: A light bulb would appear. If it were a cartoon, there'd be a light bulb over
0: right.
5: your head.
0: But you're just saying something. It's just, or Diz, or whoever it is, just saying something matter of factly.
5: Yeah.
0: And I just, it just catches me the right way.
5: Yeah.
0: I don't know. There's something about my brain. All of a sudden it kicks in and it actually works.
5: And that can't be, creativity like that can't be controlled or scheduled. But imagine John Brennan is in that room with you. He's in the room with you and you're listening to what one of us talk and you hear something and he taps you on the shoulder. Yeah, gotta go to commercial. Like, you know what I mean? Like, it's I understand that TV is a lot tighter than radio.
0: Right.
5: But I don't know that you could handle the control. You'd have to really rein it in. Really rein it in.
0: Yeah, that might be tough.
5: Also, you just don't like people telling you what to do in general.
0: There is that.
10: Yeah. True thing.
0: There is definitely that. 1,000%. There is that. But for that Seacrest money.
6: Oh, man, yeah.
5: You'll be able to.
0: I might be able to shut up for a little while. Even if I could shut up for 2 seasons, I'm set for life.
5: But could you? Okay, hold on. Okay, and I like that. Okay, for 2 seasons, which is you got to do more than one. You can't just get in and get out. But for 2 seasons, would you be able to not only... Everybody's telling you what to do at all times. You get zero creativity input. But also, you can't. When you hear a ding, and you're like, you can't go with it. You have to do what the producers tell you to do. So you're basically a puppet for the producers. And oof, your favorite thing.
0: You lost me a puppet.
5: Your favorite thing. You'd also have to make small talk with the contestants. Silly, stupid, annoying, pointless small talk.
0: Yeah, but that's part of, that's where you find the gold. I'm not sitting there trying to learn, you know, hear what they had for dinner last night or their dog's name or anything like that. But if there's like...
5: But you couldn't use the gold. You might hear gold and want to go with it, but they're not letting you. And you have to do that for 2 years. Oh my God, I don't see you lasting.
6: Yeah, but that money.
0: I know. And if I could just say to myself, you just got to make it 2 years and you're set for life.
5: I
0: got to be honest with you, Monica. The minute you said puppet,
5: which is what you would be, sir. Sorry,
0: I can't.
5: And you know that's what you would be. You know that you would like stand here, turn here. You have 30 seconds, hard out, hard. Like they would all be in your ear, and then you couldn't. And even if you didn't follow the directions, they'd be like, they'd yell at you.
0: I've never had that.
5: No.
0: I've never in my entire career had. Like when Brett's our producer on the other show, right? But he's not sitting there trying to direct
5: and he's
0: got where
5: leeway.
0: We take content.
5: He's got leeway too. He's got and if you do go over, he can make up. Like he's got TV is not like that. TV is boom, boom, boom.
0: Because he
5: like,
0: needs the creative just as much as we do.
5: Yes, and that's what makes a good show.
0: You know,
5: TV is too produced for me. It's all very hit this time. You think we're on times now? It is. There is no going over. There is no.
0: I'll tell you, we did that podcast last night. with Craig Gass at in front of a live audience. And it felt just like, you know, when we go do the liquid lunches.
5: Oh, that's cool.
0: I love that.
5: A little warm up for you coming up.
0: The reason I love it, I loved it, especially because last night, you know, when we do this, yeah, okay, we'll make each other laugh. But we don't know if they're laughing in their cars or in their office or at home or whatever it is. But when you make that joke and you have that line and that whole room is laughing, that's, for me, like $1 million. But I couldn't get up and do stand-up comedy. That's the closest to doing stand-up that I can do.
5: 3 weeks from Friday.
0: 3 weeks from Friday at the OG Hooters, as Monica likes to say.
5: Mm-hmm.
0: We will be there, myself, Monica, Dizzy.
6: Nice.
0: With your shot to win a trip to New York to see your Tampa Bay Rays in the Boogie Down Bronx against the New York Yankees.
6: And you could stay by JP. And not at his house, buy it. Buy it.
0: Such a ball breaker. Be right back.
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0: last night was Mellencamp at the Amp, wasn't it?
1: Oh, yeah. It was, yeah.
0: I saw a lot of people with that stuff on the social media. Hope y'all enjoyed the show. Speaking of shows, Monica, I don't know if you know this tonight, but tonight is the premiere for this new season of Hard Knocks with the Seahawks.
1: Football season is upon us. Thursday is the Hall of Fame game. It's all just happening.
0: Yeah. I got to be honest with you, though, the clip that they're using as like a promo clip is boring as hell. Oh. It was like that coach from Seattle who's just like seems a little bit off. And then he's talking to a player that's injured and there's no like energy to it. It's just sitting, it's flat and it wasn't hitting. It wasn't like, you know, maybe some outtakes from a scuffle. It was just, I don't know. We'll see how it goes.
1: You gonna watch? I mean, even in Seattle, would you watch?
0: I just got to remember it's on. I don't even know if I don't know if I have HBO Max or Max, whatever the hell they call it.
2: Yeah, it's Max now, yeah.
0: I don't know.
3: Actually, I think they went back to HBO.
1: I think it is. Yeah. It's HBO Max now, but it was Max for a sec.
3: Do you guys follow Barstool on social media and stuff?
1: I do.
3: Okay.
1: USF Barstool, not Barstool generic.
0: I think I do.
3: They put up these interesting questions leading up to the new season that I thought were pretty interesting. And I wanted to see if you guys would get some of these tricky questions that they had put out and they had asked like the other people on Barstool.
1: I'm in.
3: First question. What NFL logo is also a plant?
1: The Saints.
3: Oh, wow. Monica's good. Did you see this?
1: No, but I'm picturing the Saints, and it's because...
0: That's the fleur-de-lis.
3: Yeah. Yeah.
1: Oh, I didn't know what the plant was. It just looked like a plant. I wasn't even sure it was a plant, to be honest with you.
3: Which NFL...
0: Isn't that like the Quebec Nordiques? Didn't they also use the fleur-de-lis?
1: What is fleur-de-lis? And you're not allowed to say it because then you sound like, fleur-de-lis.
0: No, I don't. I make it sexy. You just can't handle it.
1: Someone said I sounded like Bobcat Goldthwait. And I'm like, I think that's his doppelganger.
0: Okay, what's your next question?
3: Which NFL team features the sun in the logo?
1: No.
0: Oh, the Cardinals. Dolphins.
3: Cardinals? No.
0: Arizona?
3: Nope.
1: The Dolphins have like the sunshine little thingy around it.
3: The Dolphins?
1: Okay, yeah. Stupid Dolphins.
3: Monica's two for two.
1: I don't like that. I don't like
0: yeah,
1: that.
0: But
1: it's not like a round sun. It's got the... triangle ray thingies coming out of it, and then the dolphin is jumping through.
0: Yeah, no, you're right. I know the Cardinals is the bird, but I also thought there was another one for the Phoenix thing that which was like, all right, I'm wrong.
3: Which is the only NFL team that's team name is in alphabetical order?
1: Oh, you mother effers!
0: What's that question again?
3: Which
1: the Buffalo Bills? That was the first team I tried because obviously,
3: yeah,
1: and it's A to B. I love it.
3: It's the only NFL team whose team name is in alphabetical order.
0: Okay.
3: I mean, the other one be close, but its numbers in it is
1: 49ers.
3: Yeah. Right? Yeah.
1: Like 4 and 5, 6, 8, and 9. Okay. Yeah.
3: Which 5 NFL team logos?
1: I'm out.
3: Feature visible teeth.
0: Visible teeth?
1: Teeth. Do the Raiders
0: have? Well, the Dolphins one does now.
3: Yep. Dolphins does now.
0: The Bears.
3: Bears is one, yeah.
1: Kicking my ass on this one.
0: Not the Eagles.
1: The Raiders guy doesn't have teeth, does he? No.
3: Raiders isn't one.
1: Hold on. Okay, hang on.
0: Buccaneers?
3: Nope.
0: He doesn't open his mouth?
3: No, but it's not the captain guy anymore. It's
1: even the captain guy's chomping on a knife.
3: Yeah, it's a dagger, yeah. So you got Dolphins and Bears right now, which I'm surprised you got Dolphins.
1: Me too. Yeah.
0: Well, they made that a couple years ago. They changed the snarl on the dolphin's face.
3: Yeah.
1: Does the Vikings guy have a...
3: Nope.
1: Damn it. I'm thinking of people. I'm not thinking of animals. Okay, hang on.
0: Cardinals doesn't. Rams doesn't.
1: Can we all just go through each division and try and figure
0: it out? 49ers doesn't. Yeah. Obviously, the Packers, nothing.
1: Sorry, I'm silent. I have to think.
0: Indianapolis, nothing. Broncos?
3: Nope. You got two so far.
1: Stupid Broncos. Oh, we suck. Can you give us, is it the majority AFC, NFC? Because otherwise I'm not. Are there two of
3: them? Think animals.
1: Okay, animals it is. Okay, all right, here we go. Let's go, Buffalo. Come on. Oh, yeah.
0: Are you okay there? You touching yourself?
3: I'm surprised you fired off those other ones. I thought those were some of the hard ones. Bills make sense because I knew you were going to get that because I was like, she's going to think of her team first.
1: Yeah, yeah. Honestly.
0: The Lions?
3: Lions is one.
1: You bitch.
3: That's three. Two more.
1: Why am I? My
0: Jaguars.
3: Jaguars. Yep.
0: So far, I got all four of these.
1: Yes, you have.
3: Yeah.
1: But I got the first three, so.
3: Yeah, but right now he's beating you then. He has four. Correct. One more.
1: Falcons. I'm trying to think.
0: It's got to be. How many other cats?
1: Panthers, Falcons.
0: Panthers.
3: Yep.
1: I said Panthers first.
0: All right, yeah.
1: I got one more tied. Suck on that.
0: Suck on that. Are there any more?
3: Yeah, the last one I have.
1: I'm sweating. I'm like literally sweating.
3: The four NFL teams that do not have an official mascot.
0: The Commanders.
1: What's a brown?
3: Commanders have one, apparently.
1: Browns?
3: Browns have one, apparently.
1: That dog? That dog pound dog?
3: Yeah.
0: The Giants.
3: Giants is one.
1: What's a Jet? The Jets?
0: You mean a mascot?
3: Jets is one.
0: What'd he say?
1: Jets
3: and Giants are both.
0: Cowboys.
3: Nope.
1: No, Cowboys have the big old cowboy guy with the big old hat. Yeah.
0: They have a cowboy guy?
1: Yeah,
0: I didn't know that.
1: Ridiculous. I feel like the Browns is official, but I guess they do.
3: No, they got the dog, yeah.
1: Yeah, but he's not a Brown. Like, that's whatever. Okay, 49ers?
3: No, they have, like, the...
1: Minor guy? Yeah, you're right. You're right, you're right, you're right.
0: Let's see. Packers?
3: Packers is one. One more.
1: The Colts guy is a Colt. There's a horse.
0: Denver's got the horse, too.
3: Yeah. Think of those names.
1: I'm sweating.
3: Those dumb names.
0: Those dumb names.
3: Like, be like.
0: Not the Cardinals. Do the Cardinals have a bird? Seahawks.
1: Texans.
0: Have,
1: Houston Texan.
3: No,
1: Oilers.
3: That's a good guess.
1: Oh, no, the Oilers aren't a thing anyway. Houston Texans.
3: Texas is a good guess, but no.
0: Seahawks?
3: Nope. Don't think like animals and stuff because they're obviously going to have
1: mascots. Yeah, when you said silly names, I'm like, okay, what's a stupid Texan? But
3: think of like kind of like your Browns. Like, what's this? It's one more. I don't
1: Commander? What's, you said
3: Commander.
1: Nope. You said
3: Commander has one.
0: I want to know what it is. I want to know what the Commander's.
1: I want to know what a brown is. It's a dog, but I mean, what is a brown?
3: Commander's is Major Tutty. It's a hog wearing a team uniform, so
0: whatever.
3: It's corny, but they have one apparently.
1: It's a leftover from hog from my brain is really shot right now.
3: The last one is
0: Chargers.
1: Mother
3: Chargers. Yeah. You're pretty good.
0: Yeah, we're going to end on that high note.
1: It hurt my brain.
0: That was fun, Diz. Good job.
3: Yeah.
0: Monica, how are you not going out for like trivia nights in bars?
1: What do you mean? I don't know. I do sometimes.
0: Do you?
1: Yeah, I do sometimes. I will say this. Whenever I go with some friends, when it comes to the sports ones, they're like, Monica, okay, fine. And but also, I look to them for like, geography. I don't know.
0: I've won two trips to hedonism, as a matter of fact, playing music trivia.
1: All right, Isaiah.
0: Look at you. Look at you. All right, that's it for us. Thank you, Monica. Thank you, Diz. Sending show is back.
1: Yay.
3: Yeah.
1: Be Diz, nice, everybody.
0: Diz, very happy. I can see him smiling from ear to ear.
3: Yeah. My boy's back. I'm smiling like the Grinch.
0: We'll go enjoy it. We'll be back tomorrow morning at 11 o'clock. Have a great day, everybody. Bye.
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7: You ready?
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0: go, shall we? What do you say? What do you say? Welcome to Setting Show, now featuring 100% more John Setting. It is a honky tonkin Tuesday. Things did not change because I stepped away for a minute. My name is John Setting. He is Dizzy. And thank you so much for being here. I will not bury the lead. I'm struggling. I'm as sad as I've ever been. I cannot be a blethering idiot on this radio show today or really any day in the future. The only thing that I want to say and make sure I say today. Come Friday night. I did, by the way, I had a couple ideas. One idea was go true 90s radio style and put some sort of shock collar on my ball sack. And every time I cry, Diz gets to shock me. That was one idea. I think what I settled on, though, was I found a list of the happiest songs ever made.
1: Oh.
0: And anytime things are going in a certain direction, I'm just going to have to play one of the songs. And hopefully this won't be a thing that lingers too long. But I just want to say thank you. To say that I was blown away by the outpouring of love would be an understatement. Radio, local radio, they say, you know, we're here to make a connection with the community. And I feel that every single day in a certain way. But until you have something really bad happen, you don't really know. And it's been terrible, but it has brought me a lot of peace to see all of the people, to read the messages, everything in between. And as the day goes on and I'm a little more with it, I'll be more specific. But thank you to everybody in this building. Thank you, Diz. Thank you, Drew. Thank you for the on the air stuff, the off the air stuff. I can't say enough about how just kind of surrounded and loved we feel right now. So hold on.
1: Happy music.
0: Yeah, hold on. I think I'm almost, wait, I'm good. I'm going to be fine. Everything is going to be fine, but it's tough right now. That's all there is to it. And we made the decision, which is crazy. Hold on, let me play a little bit of the song too.
1: Oh, okay. It might seem crazy what
0: I'm about to say. We made the decision, which I still haven't decided yet if it was the right decision. So last Monday, it happened. And instantaneously, Danielle and I were like, felt like we needed to go. Like, I can't really put it into any other words other than there was just an overwhelming feeling of like, we just needed to leave. Maybe time will tell. I mean, we had a great time in some ways. We made a lot of memories. It was extremely tough in a lot of moments. And there were times where I went, what do we do? Like, we just... So this all took place like around noon on Monday. And I would say within 2 hours, we were looking at flights. Like, we were thinking crazy. We were talking about flying to San Diego to see Zach Bryan. We were thinking about going up to Michigan. And then at some point, I was just like, I want to get to the mountains. Like, I had already been feeling a calling to the mountains. And I just said, let's just get to the mountains. So we took a flight. I think we got on a flight at like 6 or 7. Maybe it was a little bit later than that on Monday night. And we flew into Asheville. And we had pretty much two things we were willing or thinking about doing. We wanted to get to the mountains. And we also... we're thinking that maybe we would go to Nashville for the first time ever, which we had never been. It was just a bucket list kind of thing. So we took a flight to Asheville, North Carolina, and it got delayed. It was delayed by like an hour, and we flew out of St. Pete, and it truly just all felt bizarre. Like, I can't tell you how like outer body the whole thing felt from what happened on Monday to then being on an airplane and being around so many people. We did what we thought was right, and I think... And as I go on, maybe I'll be open to talking about more. But I don't think I was thinking about, like, I knew that I was going to come back to work today. And I knew that, you know, I pretty much had Thursday, Friday, Monday off because my birthday was on Sunday and then ended up taking Monday, Tuesday, Wednesday. But I guess I was not appreciating the gravity of coming back home yesterday. I think that was the part that maybe I didn't think of enough. And whether coming home on a day early or a couple days early would have changed it, I think just coming home last night, yesterday afternoon, was a lot tougher than

0: town, which was really nice.
1: Yeah.
0: So we make it to Asheville. We get to this hotel, which is right downtown Asheville. And we didn't get to the hotel until like midnight, maybe a little bit after midnight. So it was nice. It was like kind of a bougier hotel right downtown. There was this old man that seemed, there was just an old, one solo old man that was like running the whole thing. It was weird. Anyways, so we knew, I was like, as soon as we get there, I need to get a drink. Like, I'm ready to have a cocktail. So surprisingly enough, as much as you kind of hear that Asheville is booming, there was nothing open. There was absolutely nothing open. Like,
1: what time was it?
0: This was at this point, by the time we're like out onto the streets of Nashville, Asheville. It's like probably 12:30. It's going to be late.
1: Yeah, yeah.
0: So there was one like piano bar that was supposedly open. We go there, not a soul there. They were closed. So I start digging around and I find I forget what they actually called it, but it was essentially, they called it like a private drinking club. And it was called the Lazy Diamond, and it was walking distance from where we were. So we walk up on this place, and I guess I know that over the past however many years, Asheville supposedly has like a bunch of hobos, a big homeless problem.
1: Oh, really?
0: And I think it probably has to do with that, because when you go into the bar, you like check in on an iPad, and you have to put in like you have to scan your license, and then you have to put in all of your information. And I'm like, what the hell is going on here?
1: What do you mean all your information?
0: Like just basic information, like your address and your just stuff.
1: Okay.
0: So I asked the guy, I'm like, what is going on here? He goes, well, you know, this allows us to control the people that come in and out of here, which I just took it as maybe too many homeless people were going in and out of there. And it was the spot, by the way, dude. It was
1: Why
0: exactly
1: was it,
0: well, it was just probably exactly where we were supposed to be. At that exact moment, it was just nothing but locals. The bartender was very, very nice. The bartender was the DJ, which I appreciated.
1: Yeah.
0: And it was like, you would have loved it, dude. It was all like deep cut early 2000s, like crunk music. There was a dude who's played a bunch of 3-6 Mafia.
1: He
0: was just, the vibes were right in this place.
1: When you go out and you do all this now, are you like, when you're like interacting with the people, are you telling them what you're going through?
0: No.
1: Or are you kind of just, we needed to get away?
0: No. At this point, and honestly, within the first few hours, it like, I think back to that whole day, and it feels like a fever dream or something. Like, I think we were just kind of going through the motions, probably truly in some, psychologically in some form of denial, even, to be honest with you.
1: Of course, yeah.
0: So we end up closing this place down. I say close it down. We got there at 12:30, so we were there for like an hour and a half. But here's the first odd thing that happens to us on our trip. And if nothing else, I think the universe blessed me with things to be able to talk about upon returning. So we close this place down. It's probably 2:15, 2:20. Sometime around that, bartender was the man. His name was Joe. He also gave us a lighter that we stuck with us for the entire trip, which I really needed at that moment. No place to buy one. So we get back to the hotel, and it's probably 2:30 around this time. And we go up to the room. We've had the day of days. I mean, it's time to go to bed. It's been a hell of a day. And I go and I scan the key card on the door. And you don't get a red light, you don't get an orange light, get nothing. Nothing. Like, scan it again, nothing.
1: And you already have all your stuff up in there. Yeah.
0: Everything's in the room. We've already been in the room. I scan it, nothing. So I'm like, I tell Daniel, I said, this is going to be bad. Because this isn't a key thing. This is like a door thing.
1: Yeah.
0: So we go down to this solo old man at the front desk. And immediately, and I'm really pissed off at myself. I might have to see if Danielle has a lot of this on. She was recording this.
1: Oh, really?
0: Yeah, I need to send her. Hey, can you send me the videos of the door situation in Asheville? Yeah, I messed up because I was planning on playing that today. So we go to the guy, and immediately I can tell. Keep in mind, we're creeping towards 3 a.m.
1: Yeah.
0: I can tell immediately he's mortified. Like, he doesn't know what to do.
1: Oh,
0: he doesn't know.
1: Yeah.
0: So I'm like, what are we doing here? He goes, okay, I'm going to call the security guard and I'm going to hope that he can help us out. He's essentially saying, I don't know what to do, and I don't know how you're going to get into your room.
1: It's in the Lord's hands now. Yeah. Let's just pray.
0: So then, and I mean this with all respect in the world. Actually, no, I don't. this guy appears, and he goes, and I have this on audio. Maybe she'll send it to me before the segment's over.
1: This is the security guy.
0: This is the security guy. He goes, oh, hell no.
1: Oh, man.
0: He goes, this is an absolute nightmare.

0: He goes, I don't know how to fix it. I don't know what to do. And then he proceeds. And at this point, I think we're both getting a little annoyed at the situation because, like, this is a nicer hotel. We paid a decent amount of money to stay there. Like, to think that we're at 3 o'clock in the morning, we're locked out of our room, and there seems to be a general, like, we don't know how to help you energy was pretty bothersome. So the guy then proceeds to go, well, I got to go all the way down to the basement and I got to get the laptop and then I got to get the laptop and I got to scroll through. And he starts telling like every step of what he thinks he has to do. And Danielle goes, you don't have to tell us all that. Can you just go do that? Can you? She finally says, like, can you just go do that? And
1: did he get mad at that?
0: No, okay. No.
1: I agree with her because as you're telling me this, I go, I don't need to know this. No. Go do it.
0: And he just keeps, he says repeatedly, this is just he's muttering under his breath, this is just a nightmare. This, and I'm like, why are you saying that? Even if it's true, why are you saying that? So he's like, all right, you guys just need to hang tight. And we're like, how long are we hanging tight? Yeah. Like, at this point, I'm starting to get a little perturbed. Like, it's 3 o'clock in the morning, dude. How long is it going to take? He's like, well, I don't really know because I don't really know what to do. So,
1: and is he like, I don't know what to do, this may not even work?
0: Yes. Okay. Long story short, yes. So we then like go into there's a lobby with like a bar and they had like a little couch. So we like go and lay down on the couch out there. We're almost pretty much starting to go to sleep. And it took about an hour. It was about 45 minutes before the old man, and it somehow gets worse. 45 minutes, the old man comes and wakes us up and says, hey, I think you guys should be able to get into your room. He's up there right now.
1: In the room?
0: He's at the room.
1: Oh, okay.
0: So we go up there, and the guy is, he's at the door, and he's got, just like he said, he's got a laptop out, he's got tools out, he's got the door card reader thing, like, taken apart. And the first thing he says to me, I walk up there. We've now been waiting an hour. It's well past 3 o'clock in the morning. It's been a horrific day. I'm like ready to gouge my eyes out. And the first thing he says when I walk up to the door, he goes, you've been hitting this door? And I go,
1: what?
0: I go, what?
1: Like, every time I leave the room, I kick it.
0: He goes, well, I'm not trying to accuse you of anything, but I thought it was the batteries. And it seems like there's a short in here. And I don't know how that happened. I'm not here to accuse you, but you've been beating on the door. I'm like, dude, we just got here like been in the room one time.
1: But even if you were kicking the door, do you think you would admit to it? Well, to him, like, I've been kicking the crap out of this door every day.
0: So he then goes, well, I can get you in. He goes, but what are your plans tomorrow? Because I don't really think you're going to be able to go in and out.
1: What?
0: And I'm like, it's up for debate.
1: Switch me rooms. Okay, cool. Let me grab my stuff, switch me a room. Is that what you said?
0: It's up for debate. No, because at this point, we knew we were pretty much leaving in the morning, so I didn't really care, to be honest with you. I just wanted to get into the room and go to bed. Like, that was really all that I cared about at that exact moment. So I said, just get me in the room. Like, we'll figure it out tomorrow what the hell we're going to do. And then sure enough, at like 9 a.m., some dude came knocking on the door. Ugh. And he's like, hey, I'm here to fix the door. I said, is this going to take forever? He goes, no. And this dude literally fixed the door in less than 30 seconds. And I said, what is up with the dude that works here?
1: Yeah.
0: And he goes, oh, yeah, he's, we were debating whether or not he was on drugs or drunk. I don't know that he was. He said, I'm trying to think what the guy said, because he said it in the nicest way possible. He just said, like, he's, it's really hard for him to learn things, I think is what he said. And we made it, out of there the next morning and everything was fine, but that's a rough start. That was the day. That was the night and everything that went into it. And then the next day we got up pretty early and we were getting to the mountains, further up to Cherokee, North Carolina, which is where we went. And, there's a casino in Cherokee. So we're like, screw it, let's stay. I was looking at cabins in the mountains and stuff, and I'm like, screw it, let's do a night at the at the casino in Cherokee. And we took a long drive through the mountains to get up there, which was actually really, really nice, because here's another for those that know or don't know. So the day after this happens and we lose Brody and all that, the day after is Danielle's birthday.
1: Oh,
0: so that Tuesday, yeah. Monday's the day, Tuesday's Danielle's birthday. So on that day, we really took our time getting up into the mountains, and we hit thrift shops and little places all the way along, which I took for granted traveling through that area. A lot of the spots we were going in were all wiped out by that flooding that happened a couple years ago with Helene. So we stopped in this little place that was a roadside museum being run by probably like a 95-year-old lady who was just the nicest. It was a little much because you go in there and you're like, hey, I'm just looking around, and she wants to tell you the story of every single thing that has ever happened. But she then starts pulling out pictures of how this whole museum was essentially washed away by the floods.
2: Oh, man.
0: So she's showing all of these artifacts that she's got, Native American artifacts, all this other stuff. It was all just floating in the water. Like that whole, the back wall of this little museum that we went into was washed out, and all of her stuff had just went floating, and they had just gotten it back up in the last few months. So that was pretty cool to see them. And we took our time getting up to the mountains, and we spent the night in Cherokee at the casino, which, for the record, I have to be the worst gambler on planet Earth.
1: And, what did you do?
0: And maybe there wasn't. Maybe it just wasn't the time and place.
1: Yeah.
0: By the time we got to the casino, we were decompressing a little bit. Everything was starting to sink in, and it was just weird being in a place like that when you're, you know, miserable. But we told ourselves on the drive up there that we were going to try the digital blackjack, because I always feel like I can play blackjack, but I don't like the pressure of being at a table with other people, because there are people think that, like, you can screw up other people.
1: Of
0: like
1: course.
0: I suck, and I've been playing blackjack before being an idiot, and then other people are like, you're ruining everything. So we finally make it to the bar there, and they've got the blackjack right on the bar, you know. And dude, for probably 20 minutes I understood how people form gambling addictions and can't quit. Because I'm playing blackjack, and I swear, dude, I'm betting like $2 a hand. I'm winning every hand. Like, I triple my money in the first 10 minutes, which was nothing. It was,
1: yeah.
0: I went from probably 20 to 60 in the first few minutes. And I'm like, oh, damn, this is it. We're going to have a good time gambling here tonight.
1: So did you up the wage?
0: Funny you should say. So Danielle's doing the same, and we're both kind of winning. And we're like, you know, this is where we're meant to be. We're gonna have a nice, we're gonna win tonight.
1: Yeah.
0: And then exactly that, dude. I go, well, dude, I'm doing nothing but winning. I need to start betting more money.
1: Went
0: from
1: up to five?
0: From the second, no, I think I went up to like 15.
1: Oh my god!
0: From the second that I started betting more money, I lost every hand, all of my money, on a streak of doing nothing but winning, to starting to bet more money. I lost it in probably 2 minutes. Like everything was gone. Instantaneously.
1: Did you start chasing your losses too?
0: No, the opposite. I won't bury the lead here, and I'll say we had told ourselves that we would spend $200 at the casino. Like, we were prepared to do that.
1: Okay, that's good.
0: We spent $42. By that time, I lost my money. Danielle had doubled hers,
1: nice.
0: So we took that out, and then from that point, we were just walking around playing slots, doing nothing but losing. Like, we just lost and lost and lost. And after we continued to lose for a while, I just said, this we got to give it up. This is not for me.
1: Yeah, I'm the same way. I'm not a casino guy at all, man. I hate to, especially if you go see slots and you see your money getting depleted.
0: It happens. And I guess the thing is, if you really want to try slots, like, the chance of you being able to put down a couple bucks and win something is just not going to happen. The people that are winning are probably sitting down and putting $100 in those machines. I know
1: easily.
0: Other things happen, but you got to commit a little bit to you got to commit a little bit to winning money, and we were just not prepared to do that.
1: The thing that annoys me about slots is I thought if the things are the same symbols, I should be getting paid.
0: Hey, dude, that's the other thing, too, is that we get on these slots, and it sure looks like a winner.
1: Yeah.
0: Like, it's like, if I got four little, like, I love the stupid one, and they're everywhere, but I love the one with the buffalo. Like, for some reason, I've seen them at the Hard Rock, there, where there's, like, the buffalo game. If I got, like, five buffalo on the screen, I should win a buck or something. I should win something. And our money was gone fairly quickly, and we were over it. So we kind of just walked around that casino is pretty cool. It's very weird because there are, like, we got there early in the day, and there's a pool area and stuff. There were kids everywhere
1: at the casino.
0: At the casino, which I don't think you should be able to take your kids to the casino personally. And what's even crazier is that there were signs all over the hallway saying, like, don't abandon your children. Like, don't leave your kids in the room unattended. So I don't know what these people were doing there, but a lot of people, because here's the thing, they have a big, and this was kind of cool, the whole food court area. This is the Harrah's, whatever the hell it is in Cherokee, North Carolina. The whole food court area is all Gordon Ramsay. So it's like the Gordon Ramsay market. So all of the restaurants there are his restaurants.
1: Yeah.
0: And you can do everything in the building and in the casino and even go to the food court and get all the food and be underage. So you can be at the top of the stairs of the casino and it's kids running around. And then as soon as you go down the escalators, they check your ID.
1: Okay.
0: And then that's, so, you know, I would say when we decided to go to a casino, did not think there would be children everywhere, but there were out by the pool specifically tons of dirty little hamster children.
1: Oh man. I thought it just, you're not allowed having kids at casinos. Yep. I didn't know there was areas where you could have them, and then, you know, that's crazy.
0: It's so, a couple other things that are interesting. So, and I don't know the law behind it, but in Cherokee, North Carolina, the Cherokee Indian tribe, they like run the game. Like they run the show. So they have the obviously the casino. They just passed laws recently to where they can sell liquor. So there's one liquor store within, I would say, 50 miles and it's the tribal liquor store. So the Cherokee tribe runs the one liquor store that you can buy liquor from, and then all of the states surrounding North Carolina, including North Carolina, none of them have legal weed. None of them have legal weed.
1: Oh.
0: None of them have anything. To be honest, they actually just passed laws that went into effect at the beginning of July that makes it so you can't even have the Delta or the THCA, because you would see them everywhere. These dispensaries that are selling the THCA and the Delta 9 all closed. They all had to close because the new laws went into effect on July 1st.
1: So you were just sipping out there.
0: Well, no. Here's where it gets interesting when I talk about the Cherokees running everything. So the Cherokee Indian tribe has the one liquor store.
1: Yeah.
0: And they also have the one dispensary. Because it's on tribal land, they somehow were able to fight the power. And there is one dispensary on the tribal land. And it's unlike anything you've ever seen, dude. This place, the only way I can describe it when you walk inside is it's like a Dave and Buster's. This thing is, it's as big as a Dave and Buster's. It's
1: a dispensary.
0: It's gigantic. The ceilings are huge. They, when you walk in, you get in like a line, like you were at an amusement park. And when you're in this line, it wasn't that busy, but that's what it's like. Like a huge area with the cordoned
1: off
0: area.
1: Line,
0: yeah, exactly.
1: Yeah, yeah.
0: So you go in there, and when you're waiting in line, they make all of their own edibles in-house. So when you're waiting in line, you're like butted up against the kitchen. So you're watching them make the gummies and make everything right there. And I will tell you this. I've been to a bunch of great states that have great legal weed in a bunch of different dispensaries. Shout out to the Cherokee tribe, because they are charging more money than anybody I've ever seen in my entire life. Like, but without a shadow of a doubt, the most expensive dispensary I've ever been to in my entire life.
1: So how much, like, what is the price point? Give me an example.
0: An eighth of pre-rolls.
1: Okay.
0: So I got a pack of pre-rolls that was an eighth.
1: Okay.
0: $50.
1: Oh, wow.
0: Yeah, and all the eighths were pretty much $50. Like, it was $50 for an eighth. So I just got a couple of those packs and then and some gummies and that. And then I, you know, had to make sure that I gave myself enough for each day. But going in there was, and it's so crazy too, because it's like, walk up, you're in this line, there's a big screen with like names on it.
1: Oh, so it's like now serving?
0: Now serving. So then you go to the next person where you order what you want. Then you go into a lobby where they call your name again, and then you go up and pay, and then you go to another area where you go and pick up what you ordered.
1: Oh,
0: it was.
1: I guess that's the way for them to deal with certain.
0: I'm sure
1: workaround thing.
0: Maybe, but it was definitely an experience. And then we took our time getting up to the mountains to the cabin where we stayed. And we were there for a couple days. It was very that was really, really nice. There's something definitely, I don't know, spiritual healing. Like we picked this spot, and we did it pretty much because of the view. Like, it was this insane view over the mountains right from our deck, and definitely like the sunsets up there were.
1: Yeah.
0: They were rough. There was just something, you know, they were rough, but they were, you know, probably healing in a way, therapeutic in a way.
1: Yeah, I imagine they make you think about stuff when you're seeing that beautiful view.
0: And that's what it was.
1: Yeah,
0: and you know, the music is, and it was just emotional. Like, it was just, you know, it's obviously healing in a way, therapeutic in a way.
1: Yeah, I imagine they make you think about stuff when you're seeing that beautiful view.
0: And that's what it was. And, you know, the music is, and then, well, it was just emotional. Like, it was just, you know, it's obviously something I'll remember for the rest of my life. And,
1: yeah.
0: And it's sad, but I don't look back on those moments as being sad. And,
1: that's good.
0: You know, I think if we're looking for silver linings and all of those things, couldn't have imagined, and that's been a good thing. And even, you know, we talked a couple weeks ago when I went into the Wyndham, we were trying to do the math. We haven't been anywhere and stayed in the house in at least 2 years. So I think just having that extended time of just being the two of us, we probably needed that more

0: were just the perfect moments for the perfect experience, as bizarre as that may sound. And watching those sunsets was one of them. And the other one was one of the mornings we got up at the cabin and we wanted to go look at this waterfall. And we went to...
1: I saw that. Yeah, it was so beautiful.
0: And it really was.
1: Yeah.
0: And that was... that was really just half of the part of the day, because when we left the waterfall, I had this vision that I really, really wanted to go swimming in the river. Like, I wanted to find a spot to go swimming in the river. And we left left that waterfall, and I just head out in the woods. No guide. We start getting on like little kind of one track roads and things like that. And I know that I'm running along the river, but I don't know what I'm looking for. So we find this area that's got like a little cutout in the woods. And dude, when I tell you, this probably is in the argument for one of the most beautiful places I've ever been on earth. The way that the river was, there was like a little waterfall coming down, and it opened into like a pool that was legit like 5 feet deep. Like, you could go swimming. The water was icy, icy cold, which I love. Like, we just sat on this rock for a while.
1: How hot was it up there?
0: It was hot, dude.
1: Yeah?
0: It was hot. And
1: you got a tan on you, for sure.
0: Yeah, the other thing, I think the tan came from rolling with the top off on the Jeep a lot of the times. But we find this spot, and we're swimming, and there I'm just kind of like, wow, this was the place we were meant to be right now. Funny thing about that is we're there for, I don't know, 45 minutes. And it's anytime you're out in the woods like that, you don't know what you're going to happen across or what you're going to see or who you're going to see. There's not a soul. There's not a soul anywhere. And I can see the road from the spot where we are. And I see a truck pull up, and I'm like, well, okay. Looks like we're all going to die now. Like this guy is going to have me bent over a stump before you know it. And then I kind of hear somebody calling out. What the hell? Like, what is happening? Like, what are we gonna do here? Like, what is going on? Who are these people
1: calling out to you?
0: Calling out like, hey, like,
1: oh, to you?
0: Yes. Oh. And I'm like, oh, God, like, we're in the middle of the woods. What is going on? So we slowly, and we were packing it up, so we slowly make our way, because you had to like walk up the river to get to the spot where you could ultimately get out. And we walk up, and it's an officer. He's in an unmarked white truck, but he's an officer. He's a tribal. He's a tribal officer. And we were fine, but there's a lot of illegal fishing there. We were in a part, come to find out, we were like in the furthest part of the river possible that only members of the tribe can fish on.
1: Okay.
0: So I'm like, dude, we're just swimming. He goes, well, I don't know if you know this. He goes, you probably just happened upon the greatest spot to swim in the Smoky Mountains. He goes, this is the cleanest, coldest water that you can find in the Smokies, because of where we were, where it comes down the mountain. And he was fine, and he was like, oh yeah, you should, you know, we love when people come and take advantage of the water. Not enough people just come and go swimming here. So that was a really cool spot. We did not get arrested. We did not get in trouble for illegally fishing. But that was one of those moments that just felt kind of meant to be to find that.
1: Yeah, a little sacred water, basically.
0: It really was. It really was.
1: You cleansed yourself.
0: And I felt that. Before the guy even came and told us that, I felt that. I wrote a bunch of notes to myself that I could kind of just touch on as the day goes on. But another thing I wanted to mention, so we knew we're headed to Nashville. That was the ultimate. So we did the night in Nashville. We were going to do three nights in the mountains and then do a couple nights in Nashville. And I start looking up that first morning in Nashville. We're at breakfast. I start looking up like live music in Nashville. And keep in mind, it's pretty much already made. Mind is made up. We're headed to Nashville eventually. And I find out that on Saturday night in Nashville, the night that we're going to be there, the Dirty Heads are in Nashville. So I was like, that feels kind of meant to be.
1: Yeah.
0: I'm like, we're going there. And what's even crazier is I had a hotel picked out pretty much already at that point. And I start doing the math and realizing it. The venue where they were playing was about a block away from the hotel. So I mentioned it to Drew. And Drew has got a good back and forth going with Duddy from Dirty Heads. And I mentioned it to Drew. And Drew hit me up like 2 hours later and said, I messaged Duddy. He's got you on the list for the show. So Nashville was it was an experience. I'm already late. I guess I could just tell stories all day. I pretty much could. So I've got something for that thing today. Also, give you some more details about our trip to Nashville and something that happened on the way to Nashville. There's a place in the mountains that is one of the most sought after but terrifying roads in all of America. We accidentally ended up on it years ago when we were on a trip, and we accidentally ended up on it again on the way to Nashville. So I'll tell some more tales of what happened on the trip. I do have a legitimate that thing. If you're into doing things naked, this will interest you very, very much. But again, thank you. I'm feeling better already. I knew that I would. Thank you again to everybody who has been so kind and so understanding. The CMG fam here has been amazing. And to everybody that messaged me, to the people that called me, texted me, I could never respond in a million years, but it really, really, really helped. And it's just going to get better. That's pretty much all there is to it, is for those that know us and know what we're all about. We have, you know, dedicated our lives to our dog over the last 15 years. And it was, you know, it's something that I've probably dreaded for 15 years. And in a weird way, I think it still feels worse than what I thought it was going to feel like. But I'm going to be okay. We're going to be okay. And we're still going to put on a hell of a program for you. And things will just get more and more normal every single day. But thank you for being here. Thank you so much for listening. And don't go anywhere. More Sending Show on the way.

0: 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You know that crazy you think about all day, every day? Well, you may think it, but we say it. That is 1025 The Bone. 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
0: You might know nothing, but at least you'll know that thing. 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That thing. It's time for That Thing, right now on

0: show. I have returned. I woke up this morning feeling like I didn't want to, but I'm feeling much better now. Thank you. Thank you. Thank you. He's Dizzy. Hit him up on social media at Dizzy4Mayor. You can find me at the John Senning. Thank you to everybody who's tuned in early today to the Vroom Vroom Room on YouTube. 102.5 The Bone. That little red circle will be glowing. You can get up in there, chat with the other fine folks who do so every single day.
1: Every time I hear that song.
0: So years ago, we took a trip to the mountains, and we were going to Fontana Dam, North Carolina, and we didn't know anything about where we were going, and we were to arrive in the middle of the night to wherever we were staying, and we got stuck on something called the Tail of the Dragon. You ever heard of it?
2: No.
0: So the Tail of the Dragon is a road that runs through the Tennessee, North Carolina state line. And people go from all around the world in their motorcycles and their sports cars to come drive on this road because it is some of the most treacherous driving on planet Earth.
2: Really?
0: It is 318 curves. 318 curves in an 11-mile stretch of road. There are 300-degree loops. There are U-shaped changes where the direction of the road changes completely. There are moments where you're on a full embankment, like the road is leaning and you're like up against the side of the mountain. When we went through it all those years ago, we did it at night and it was terrifying because we didn't know it was coming. Well, I knew that we were driving from pretty much right outside of Cherokee, North Carolina to Nashville. And I knew that it would be a beautiful drive, but I did not do my research to realize that it was going to put us right onto the Tail of the Dragon. So for, I think, the second time, unbeknownst to us in our life, we conquered the Tail of the Dragon. And it is, in the daytime, with the Jeep and the top down, much better than at night. But there's nothing else like it. Because it's, like, you're never going to experience a driving experience where you've got to be so tuned in.
2: Yeah.
0: Like so it's 11 miles. I would say it probably takes over an hour to cover those 11 miles. Because it's just, it's legit.
2: Yeah.
0: Like everything is a turn.
2: It's all windy.
0: You got to stop it. And you want to know what's crazy? The pictures suck, but it's such a place for people to go do this. On some of the craziest turns, they actually have these people, they're independent photographers that go out there with their big ass cameras and like take pictures of people on the road. And they have like a website where you can go and look at the pictures of yourself on the Tail of the Dragon.
2: And buy them like a roller coaster ride.
0: Yeah, and honestly, we went and looked at the pictures, but it just looks like a black Jeep. You know what I mean? Like there's nothing. You can just be like, hey, this is me on a road somewhere. But we did hit the Tail of the Dragon, and we ended up, this was another cool little moment. We ended up also, unbeknownst to me, we ended up going through the town where my grandpa used to live growing up. And there's a waterfall there called Ozone Falls that we stopped and visited as well. So that was really, really cool. I haven't been there since, I think I did the math and realized I hadn't been there since I was 10 years old.
2: Man, so, driving down those windy roads. Oh, you did it at night the first time?
0: The first time was it.
2: That sounds terrifying.
0: The first time was at night, and to say it was terrifying would be an understatement. Yeah. Like it was either foggy and or drizzling, and I don't even know. Like I don't know that I'm on something called the Tail of the Dragon. I just know I'm on a road that I've never been on before. It was so bad that Danielle had like the GPS on her phone, and she was trying to like pre-guide me, like,
2: yeah,
0: you're gonna have a left up, you know, you're gonna have to, you got to do a complete U right here, trying to guide me through the dark the first time.
2: What about wildlife? Is there like deer running in and out?
0: Not really. Okay. Nothing too much crazy there. And I cannot believe, I will tell you, especially when we were in Cherokee getting up into there, one of my main goals was to see some elk, and that did not happen. That was not meant to be. But through that journey up to Nashville, we did also, I had my first ever Buc-ee's experience.
2: Oh!
0: Which mixed emotions about Buc-ee's because it was so freaking insane.
2: Yeah. Like it's always slammed there. Here.
0: I would venture to think thousands of people, at least the high hundreds, like some parts of the store are shoulder to shoulder. Like it was just, it was insanity. Like getting in and out of there was crazy. That being said, I had heard people say about it before, the Texas brisket Philly cheesesteak burrito.
2: Okay.
0: It blew my mind. It was so damn good. They had these fresh potato chips that were in the little warmer thing too. And I hated being in there because it was so busy and just stressful and far too many people. But when I was driving away eating that that cheesesteak burrito, I was feeling pretty damn good about myself.
2: How much did you spend there? Because I know when I went there and I was coming back from Alabama, I spent like almost 100 and something
0: not
2: bucks.
0: Not much, just because I did as cool and interesting as it is, I had an overwhelming feeling that I just wanted to get the hell out of there.
2: Oh, yeah.
0: So we got, I think we each got a burrito. We got the chips. We got some candy. I got a couple bags of jerky.
2: I was going to say, you get jerky.
0: Yeah, I did get the jerky. Right. So, and it was, again, the jerky's amazing. The food was amazing. It was just the sensory overload of all of those damn people in that place all at one time. So but it was an experience. I'm glad that we stopped. And if I see one again, I'll probably have to stop and get another one of those burritos somewhere along the lines. I'll touch on some more stuff that happened on the trip. Again, at 2 o'clock, I want to do a little Am I the Dickhead thing with Judge Juicy, because the cabin that we stayed in, beautiful view, beautiful sunsets, a lot of things, but there were issues and it led to pretty much a beef with the host of the Airbnb, to the point to where we're going back and forth at each other. He's an enemy at this point. That's the only way I can say it.
2: So both places you went, you had issues with staying.
0: Yeah. And honestly, there's more than that, because, so the place we stayed in Nashville, we left the day early. We were supposed to be there Friday, Saturday, Sunday night. Sunday was my birthday. We got up and left first thing Sunday morning.
2: Yeah.
0: I won't even put that on the hotel, though. For those that have ever been to Nashville, it is fun. And if you like country music, you should go to Nashville. I've heard people say this about Vegas. Like, Vegas is good for a day, maybe two. Like, it is such a overwhelming place to be.
2: Yeah.
0: It is. I mean, the roads are all packed shoulder to shoulder. Every bar, as cool as they may be, is packed. So there's another area, East Nashville, which we started reading about, which is, I'll just tell you, it's where all the dive bars are. It's where all the dive bars are. There's like little dingy places where there's live music and things like that. So on that last morning, Sunday morning, I popped up and I said, I think we should get out of here. So we left. They let us out a day early, and then we found the best place we stayed without any issues was that Sunday night. We found a place right near East Nashville, and we walked. We did a little dive bar tour.
2: Yeah,
0: they had a place up there. It was I had such mixed emotions, because SummerSlam was on Saturday.
2: Oh, yeah, I saw this. Yeah,
0: so Sunday we get to this place called Updown, and I guess it's a small chain. It's freaking awesome. It's a 80s 90s themed arcade.
2: Okay,
0: so it has pinball, if you can think of it from the 80s and 90s. It's got the arcade for it, like the arcade game for it. They've had all the Mario Brothers.
2: Yeah.
0: Dude, they had Paperboy on arcade, where you actually go ride on a little bike.
2: They had Ninja Turtles, Turtles in Time and stuff.
0: Both Ninja Turtles. But then they have these other areas that were like set up like little mini living rooms, like 90s themed living rooms.
2: Oh, you could play
0: they
2: on
0: had one
2: consoles?
0: With, dude, yeah. N64, oh, nice. Sega, Super Nintendo, all of that. But when you walk in, and keep in mind, we're walking in around the time that SummerSlam was starting, dude, there's wrestling on all the screens. And so I'm like, oh, hell yeah, they got wrestling here. And then I immediately realized, this isn't SummerSlam. This isn't current wrestling. They're just showing like old pay-per-views from the 90s on all the...
2: But you must have loved that.
0: I absolutely did. So that was that place was really cool. And that was on my birthday too, because that kind of felt
2: perfect.
0: Yeah, very meant to be, as far as a place to be when you're feeling nostalgic on your 40th birthday to play old video games all day long.
2: What game were you on the most when you were out there?
0: Dude, we played a lot of the Papa Shot. We did that quite a few times. Dude, do you remember this game? Because we played it for a while. And I think it was just so special to me, because there was a place we used to go for dinner when we were younger that had it there. Area 51, Site 4, where you go, where you're...
2: It's the railway shooter.
0: There's like a...
2: Where you're on like railway shooters, where like you have to go where the game takes you.
0: Yes. Yeah. And you there's like all of these, you're pretty much at Area 51, and all of these weird alien creatures are coming out. I spent some time, I put in some time on that one for sure.
2: I don't think I asked you this when we had this discussion, because I think you were away when we did. What was your go-to arcade game growing up?
0: Street Fighter.
2: Street Fighter?
0: Street Fighter. Yeah. I mean, that was the one that we played a lot of. There was also, and again, this was just because it happened to be at a restaurant we went to dinner all the time, Pit Fighter. You ever play Pit Fighter? Mm-mm. Pit Fighter was pretty much like the bootleg forgotten brother of Street Fighter. But they felt kind of cutting edge because like the people looked real. Like they weren't little weird graphics. It was like little weird real looking people. I don't know how to explain it other than that.
2: Wait, Pit Fighter was real?
0: Pit Fighter, but it was like it was bad. It was still in the '90s, but they looked like actual little human beings rather than Street Fighter, where they were like cartoons.
2: Yeah, well, it looks like they probably took a page from Mortal Kombat and just like took images of people and then made it animated,
0: out of that. Yeah. So that was fun. And that whole area, we were out almost all day, and there were just these little bars. Some of them had, you know, live music. We went into one where this lady was playing, and I could tell she was good. But then I started looking her up. This woman had sang backup for Waylon Jennings.
2: Oh, wow.
0: She sang with Vince Gill. Like, she had written songs with, like, Linda Ronstadt. She was pretty much a legend. And we ended up in this little bar where she was playing. And, Sunday on my birthday, it was a sappy, sad, mixed emotion-filled day. But we had a good time. And I think we definitely made the right choice by getting off of Broadway, which is great. And there was fun to be had, and I'll talk a little bit more about that when Drew comes in here. But it just was much more our speed.
2: Yeah, it definitely feels like unintentionally you were hitting things you needed.
0: Yeah,
2: bro.
0: And I think that's what it was. And there were I think that maybe this is a realization, and we'll let you and Joe be the judge in the next segment. Maybe when it comes to staying places, I might just be high maintenance. Like, I just might have unrealistic expectations of what you're going to get at certain places. Or maybe I'm right and somebody else is a dickhead. I do want to touch. I have two things I want to throw at you before we go to break. First of all, we haven't taken it. I'm going to hold off on the calls. I appreciate you, but I'm worried. So, dude, a song hit me over the break that I wanted to share with you. Our guy that we got on the tip for. Hold on. Bez Believe. Remember Bez Believe? He had the Florida Cracker.
2: Oh, Florida
0: Cracker.
2: Yeah.
0: Dude, so he dropped a new...
2: He
0: dropped a new track, I think, while I was gone. And I'd be lying if I said that I hadn't been bumping it a little bit. And I need I need to know... You can be honest.
2: Yeah.
0: It's okay. I'm a delicate little flower right now, but... I'm ready to say this should be being played on all the country radio stations today. Bez Believe, a true Florida boy.

0: Yeah. Oh, I should have brought mine too.
1: Yeah, now you're doing it.
2: It's pretty good. I like this song.
1: It's got a hit, right?
2: Yeah.
1: It's something about the melody gives me like 2000s

0: Leave. You need to hit us up, dude. We're trying to put you on.
1: Yeah. Oh, perfect time to mention. So, with your birthday.
0: Oh, yes, yes, yes.
1: So, with your birthday, I knew what I wanted to get for you. I knew 100%. So, I reached out to Drew first, and I asked him, can you talk to Danielle and see if I could get John's hat size? She did not know your hat size because you wear mostly snapback.
0: Yeah, yeah, yeah.
1: So, figuring out because I was like, I got to get this guy an official hat. So I went to Josh's 50th birthday.
0: Oh, yeah.
1: Great time. And I'm talking to Pap Pap literally about your gift. And this guy named Sam. Have you ever met Sam?
0: Is this the dude that owns the hat company?
1: Slimson Hat Co.
0: Yes.
1: And I start telling him and he goes, let's figure it out. And I was like, I'll pay you the money. Let's do this. So long story short, your birthday gift from me is you're going to go there.
0: Oh!
1: We're going to schedule a time to go there whenever you're free, and he's going to get your hat size. You're going to get drinks. And he's going to make an official hat for you for your birthday. So the crazy one I got you, that's a cool one.
0: Yeah.
1: But we'll have an official
0: dude,
1: hat.
0: That's amazing. That is, dude, it's so funny that you're doing that because what we went, it was it's actually a twofold funny story. Right next to the venue where we saw Dirty Heads,
1: yeah,
0: there was the place that's like that. It's like you go in there and they do it.
1: It's an experience.
0: An experience. And I just kept telling Danielle, I was like, I want one so bad. I said, but I just don't think I can travel home with this. Like,
1: yeah,
0: we were already way overpacked and had already got stuff. So I was in there. I watched other people getting it. I'm like, damn, I wish I could do that. So perfect gift. Funnier thing about that, though, was I ended up getting this hat. I got this hat that's wearing right now from that same spot. And we're checking out. And the lady goes, what are you guys doing in town? And I said, oh, we're actually here to see Dirty Heads. She goes, oh, did you see him when you came in? And I was like, what? She goes, I don't know. You must have passed them as you were walking in. They all just came in and got cowboy hats. And they were here 2 minutes before you got here.
1: Oh, that's pretty dope.
0: So we missed them. But, dude, that's very, very exciting. Thank you.
1: Yeah,
0: thank
1: of course,
0: you.
1: Bro.
0: Are you
1: going
0: to go with
1: official.
0: Me?
1: Yes,
0: oh,
1: yeah, of good, course. Good, good. Of course, we're going to make a whole experience out of it, man.
0: What's the hat company again?
1: Slimson Hat Co.
0: Dude, I believe Mo got a hat from them.
1: Josh Maloney, Pap.
0: And I've seen the work before and have marveled at it. So that's very, very exciting. And thank you. That's going to be
1: of course, man.
0: That's going to be a hell of a day. Let's do it. Let's do it sooner than later. And just because I teased it and we'll try to pepper in real things from the world today. I also have no idea what everybody's been talking about on this show or any show. So if you're double hearing things, I do apologize, but I've been disconnected from the world. Nude Dining, a restaurant in South Florida, is now giving diners a new experience, and that's you can get down and eat while butt-ass naked. The Classic Soiree Steakhouse in Hollywood, Florida, is offering diners nude dining on the first Monday of every month. I have to ask this. Will you, do you eat naked? We know that when you get a little too drunk, you'll just take all your clothes off and get naked. Do you have a thing about eating naked? Like, do you think you do it? Do you have a thing against it?
1: I've never, maybe I have, but it would have been like when I used to have my old place and like why it's gone. I have a girl at the time dating. We would probably walk around naked and eat and stuff. I can't see myself sitting down naked.
0: I don't know what it is, but I do not like to eat. Like, I'll walk around my house naked. I can be naked, but if I'm going to eat something, even in the privacy of my own home, I usually put on some clothing. So I definitely don't know if I'd be down for this. Their slogan is dine bold, dine free, be free. The experience is from 7 p.m. to 12 a.m. and nude attire is highly recommended. What's nude attire? Does that just mean
1: just
0: being naked?
1: No clothes.
0: The restaurant does have a few guidelines for diners that include 18 and up to enter, respect and discretion required, no touching without consent. So that makes me wonder, can you like...
1: It sounds like it's kind of like a
0: sex. That's my thing, is it says without consent. So if you just start like doing stuff to people and they're cool with it right at the dinner table, is that, are you cool with that? We are Miami's oldest and most respected private chef company. We typically cater to South Florida's refined Epicureans, and they're ready to, that's what their website says, and now they're going to let you be naked. I don't know if you're looking at it.
1: No.
0: Okay, so I'm going to give you a number. I think this must be by the person. So it's cheaper for ladies than it is for men.
1: Yeah, that makes sense, because they want more women there.
0: Okay, no, I'll give you the couple. So for a couple... Naked dining, bougie steakhouse. I would imagine this is appetizers, desserts, maybe even drinks. What do you think? What do you think a respectable cost for all that would be?
1: Ooh, for two people, I'm gonna guess with all the food
0: and the nude,
1: upper 200s.
0: $344.50. If you're a single, it's a $173 for women and $287 for men. But if you're a couple, $344.50 to have your nude dining experience.
1: That doesn't seem crazy.
0: No, not. I mean, especially not if you're into being naked.
1: Yeah.
0: And you really want to do it.
1: Someone wants a nice steak and get to see some chesticles.
0: That's the problem. You probably get a lot of like single dudes that are just like, I'm going to go eat dinner and gaze at some boobs, which... I got no problem with that. All right, let's step aside for a moment. When we come back, court is in session. All rise. Judge Juicy will be joining us. JoJo, we've got a couple emails from last week that she can rule on, but I really want to get it started by giving you the details of what happened at this Airbnb we stayed at and how it turned into drama with the host. And we'll get everybody's judgment on that and a bunch more. Judge Juicy is up next right here on Sending Show. Thanks for being here. 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

0: with me and checking in on me. I'm very grateful. Thank you. Thank you.
1: I love you. Happy birthday.
0: Thank you. Thank you. Definitely a, I will look back. My 40th will not be forgotten. I don't know if it will be for reasons that I would have ever wanted, but the whole thing will just definitely be a birthday that I definitely sticks out a little bit more than most.
1: We can have a redo.
0: Yeah, maybe. Maybe in a couple weeks or something. Yeah. We do, even if it's just a night out or something, just something a little more... A little more traditional?
1: Yes. Yes. I'm inviting myself to that celebration. Thank you.
0: No. We'll figure just the proper dive bar at the right place and just some drinks with friends and it'll be good.
2: I'm wearing a Mike All-Star jersey.
0: Rightfully. Yeah. I love that idea, by the way. We never, maybe if I would have been in town and things would have went differently, we could have done the A-Train themed birthday party, but maybe just a little bit.
1: Who's running trains?
0: Well, if you're there, you never know.
2: I'm back in. Yeah.
0: You get to be the caboose.
2: Yeah, Thomas the engine.
1: Thomas the train.
0: How old are you? How old did you turn? Can I ask that?
1: You can. You can ask whatever you want.
2: She'll lie, but you can.
0: If you ask
1: Dizzy, I'm 50.
0: I'm actually totally drawing a blank on how, if you're older or younger than me.
1: Yeah, 43.
0: Oh, 43. Oh yeah. Look at you. Look, older the berry, sweeter the juice.
1: Thank you.
0: You're doing good. You're doing real well.
1: Oh, well, I appreciate that.
0: I have something from my trip that I would like to throw at you both.
2: Love this.
1: Okay.
0: It feels like there are kind of two groups of people in this world when they travel. Like some people totally hate and will never do an Airbnb. Like some people just they want the structure of a hotel or a resort, and maybe it's just the unknowns of an Airbnb that just kind of freak people out.
2: I feel like there's cameras everywhere.
0: There's that. And I have an old horror story that I've shared before, and we went to go stay in Macon, Georgia, where we thought we were being watched from an upper level in the home.
2: You could see the feet walking,
0: we could
2: right?
0: see people moving, and the guy was super weird, and the place was dirty. The only time I've ever been to an Airbnb, and we left. We got inside, and the weird detail about it was we were going to Macon, Georgia, and there is a pizza place in Macon, Georgia that we love, love, love, love, love. And we were not going to make it to the Airbnb in time to order it. So we got the host. He agreed to retrieve the pizza for us and put it inside the oven to keep it warm for us, so it was there when we got there.
1: Perfect.
0: Well, everything went sideways when we got there, and we were like, this place is creepy, this place is dirty, there's somebody, you could see people through this hole in the wall that may or may not have been watching us. So we canceled, and then when we canceled, the guy threw a fit on the review and said, these people never had any intentions in staying here. They only wanted me to order them a pizza. That was the only... Which the funny thing was about that, we bought him a pizza for his trouble. We said, hey, yeah, will you retrieve this pizza?
1: Yeah, and we'll get you one.
0: And we got him a pizza. So if anybody lucked out here, we ended up with no place to stay, and he ended up with a free pizza. So needless to say, that was... And this is nowhere in the stratosphere of being weird like that. It's just, if you do stay in Airbnbs and you leave ratings and things like that, what is being too heavy-handed? What do you bitch about? What do you not complain about? Because per the whole trip, by the time it was said and done, we either had just not the greatest luck when it comes to our lodging, or I'm high maintenance and looking for things that you're just never, ever going to be able to find.
1: With an Airbnb?
0: Both. Well, we had, I don't know if you heard the first segment where we were, well, the first night we were there, just quickly, we got into Asheville, North Carolina, and we went out for a drink. We didn't get back to the hotel until about 2:30, and the card reader on the door was broken. So we couldn't get back into our room. And they had no idea how to fix it. There was one guy who was just complaining, this is a nightmare. And we ended up sleeping in the lobby
1: for
0: 45 minutes until they came and said that our room was, it was a mess. So that happened. And then the next destination.
1: So that was at a hotel.
0: That was at a hotel.
1: And there was no other room for them to put you in to at least sleep and clean up or whatever.
2: It's 2 a.m. and there was only one guy working.
0: Yeah, it was weird. So, it ended up being about an hour. We got into the room, and that was it is what it is on that one. But
1: whose fault was it?
0: Nobody's.
1: Oh, the card reader was really broken.
2: He was kicking the door, apparently.
0: Yeah, and then the guy did accuse me of kicking the door. As soon as we were about to go get in, he goes, have you been hitting the door? I said, we just got here. I dropped our

0: stuff in the room. And, you know, so the Airbnb, though, we booked on a whim. Yeah. I try to dig into the reviews and look for the best reviews. And here's the thing. This wasn't a terrible thing. It's the story here is the response of the host, not how bad the place really, really was.
1: Okay.
0: And ultimately, I'm asking, am I the dickhead? Am I in the wrong for the rating that I...
1: Am I the asshole?
0: Pretty much.
1: Okay.
0: That I ultimately gave. So this place was in Whittier, North Carolina. So it's just outside of Cherokee. And all the reviews, it was all about the view. Like, we knew booking this place, the main reason we were getting it, that's the view off the back porch right there.
1: Yeah.
0: Like,
1: Yeah.
0: Like, just a crazy, crazy,
1: gorgeous,
0: great view. So that, undeniable and great, beautiful. What a thing. So we get there, and one of the first things we want to do is shower. We get into the shower, the water. To call it a trickle would be an understatement. Like, the water is barely, like, she couldn't wash her hair.
1: Yeah.
0: Like, you couldn't really do anything. The water was not coming out of the shower head. So I messaged the guy, and he's like combative immediately. Like, he's immediately like, we're idiots and don't know how to operate it. He's like, well, there's different settings. It had like a shower head where you can, like, you know, you've got like the round one, you can do like the jet and all that. He's like, change the settings to get more pressure. I'm like, dude, I know how to work a shower head. And like, so he sends me that message. I do not respond because I'm almost like offended at like, okay, dude, I know what a shower head is and I know how it works. The second thing, probably one of the worst beds that I've ever slept in my entire life.
1: Like,
0: this thing, the box spring must have been blown out every time you moved on it. And my back. every time you moved on it, it's making noises. Like, it was on the verge of being something you couldn't even really, really sleep on.
1: Okay.
0: And those were really the two big things.
1: Okay. Did other people in their reviews have those same...
0: Thank you for asking. They did.
1: Okay.
0: They did. So then, you know, I don't know at that point. That being said, the guy almost had a 5-star review.
1: Okay.
0: Almost. I think.
1: Even with those issues.
0: And I think there were like 2 or 3 people fairly recently that complained about the bed and complained about the shower head. And I saw it and I was like, okay, you know.
1: Can't be that bad.
0: Yeah, can't be that bad. But I did notice as well on those reviews, he was combative.
1: Mm-hmm.
0: He was arguing with the people about the, about how to work the shower, and I've never had anybody say anything bad about the bed ever. People say how comfortable it is. So if I may,
1: please.
0: I left a review the next morning, and there were just a couple other things, because he really
1: was
0: also,
1: the place clean?
0: It was clean. It was clean. But they also really sold it on the privacy and like the quiet, serene nature.
1: Okay.
0: And it was, for the most part, there were 3 things pertaining to that. There was a mother effing chicken somewhere within very close. This goddamn chicken was cock-a-doodle doing, roostering all day and night. Like, it was, at some point, I'm sure I just started drowning it out, but it was a lot.
1: Okay.
0: The other was, you're in the mountains, and I kind of get it, dogs. There were dogs over here.
1: In the mountains?
0: There were dogs over here. The problem is, I think people in the mountains just
1: let their dogs
0: out and don't ever think about it. Like, I live out in the woods. Who cares? So that was, and again, these are, do you mention it? Do you not?
2: Yeah, it's not really, it's not his fault.
0: Okay.
2: Yeah.
0: Well, okay. Point for the guy then.
2: Oh.
0: And the other thing, there were 3 things. Well, you know what? I'm going to read my review. 4 days ago. John, Airbnb. And I'm never a review guy. I think this is either, I'm either...
1: Now, did you type this by yourself? Did your wife help you? Did you chat GPT it?
0: No, I did not chat GPT.
1: Okay.
0: I think I ran it by her once it was already posted.
1: Okay.
0: I will tell you this. I think I've... I don't know what I'm looking at. We've said the number needs to be higher, but I don't know, it feels like a day where maybe it would be good for the soul. I just don't know if I have dancing in me either, too, though. You are right, we are very close.
1: We got some numbers.
0: We do. We do.
1: I didn't have to show boobs.
0: Not yet. If we're going to make it to five, you might, okay. You might need to, though. Let's. I'd like to take it under advisement, okay. if possible.
2: Make it to five.
0: Yeah, if we make it to five. And I'm
1: get
0: sorry.
1: Get in that YouTube chat.
2: Yeah, get in the YouTube, and JoJo might pop something out at five.
0: And I might need it, so maybe just for me.
2: Yeah.
0: Just for me and for my spirit, we could play the song at 500 if everybody does get in there. I don't have much faith in my dance moves, but I'll smile and I'll move my body a little bit.
1: I think you got this. Okay, so 4 days ago, John, Airbnb.
0: Yep.
2: Dogs.
0: Yep.
2: Roman.
0: This spot is all about the view. The sunsets are unreal. Should be noted, it's definitely more rustic, though.
1: Very kind of you.
0: Joffrey.
1: With a G.
0: Yeah.
2: Ugh.
0: Was responsive and very helpful. Oh. So we're starting off
1: strong. You were nice.
0: Yeah. I think we start with I think they call it a crap sandwich type thing. As seen on the other reviews, the water pressure is nearly non-existent in the shower. Joffrey did attempt to help, but it doesn't really matter. It's a little better than a trickle. That main bed, the only bed, by the way, there was one bed. It was a loft. Oh. You had to like go up into a loft.
2: That's kind of cool.
0: It was like one bed. So there's no options in the bed.
1: Okay.
0: The bed upstairs is rough. Creaky, squeaky, and rough on the body. If you are coming, you should also know, the thing was, I go to Airbnbs. Like, there's usually stuff in the kitchen to be able to drink and to cook and do.
1: Oh, yeah.
0: There was, like, nothing in this kitchen. Like, there was not a drink to have, like, a normal beverage out of. He had two big-ass, weird-looking mugs.
1: That's it? No plates? No...
0: There was a couple things. There was
1: but
0: a couple,
1: not like nothing.
0: It was trouble.
1: Yeah.
0: It was trouble.
1: Okay.
0: The kitchen is limited.
1: Okay.
0: Just so you know, there's no dishwasher, and there's no sponge or anything to clean any of the dishes with either. And he tells you, do your own dishes, for the record. I knew that it probably wouldn't be complete isolation, but definitely more noise than you'd think. The road can be loud, neighbor dogs, and a rooster that was cock-a-doodling day and night. We really enjoyed our time on the deck, but a few extra touches would put this place over the top.
2: That's not bad.
1: I don't think that's bad.
0: And so I gave a 3 out of 5.
1: Okay.
0: Does that?
2: No, it's great.
0: Do you feel like that's so far heavy-handed?
2: I don't think you said anything too crazy. You weren't too offensive, and you gave it a pretty good review. 3.5 out of 5.
1: I think you were letting people know what they were getting. That's the whole point of a review. I mean, I don't want to buy a product if it's garbage.
0: Right. And I thought it wasn't that bad. And I'm telling you, within 30 seconds,
1: of course,
0: I get a message. Man. I get a message from Joffrey.
2: A personal text.
0: Well, it's like on the messaging side of Airbnb. I tried to help you. You have no idea how bad Airbnb sees a 3-star review.
2: I don't think it's that bad.
0: He then sends me a video of I guess, the cleaning lady using the shower head to show me that it does work, I guess.
2: Did it work?
0: I mean, it looks like, I don't think that the video does it justice necessarily.
1: Did you take a video of the shower?
0: No. And I wish I would have. I have nowhere in my listing does it state that I have a dishwasher. I rely on my cleaners as I live in Florida. If you would have reached out, I could have let you into my storage to get a sponge. I kindly ask you that you remove your review immediately.
2: Oh, hell no.
0: I have enough dishware for 4 people. The shower has pressure. Most people sleep great in that bed, and I cannot control the traffic or the neighbor's chickens. Most people love the place. A 3-star will take me 6 months of straight 5-stars to make up for. Man. A 3 is really, really, really bad. This is my livelihood. If something was actually wrong, I would understand. First of all, my first thing is, does Airbnb appreciate and or want like the host going back and like attacking the people who left the review? Not that I think I should be like, I don't know what you do, but I just think that the fact this guy can just angrily come at me after I left a review doesn't.
1: And try to bully you to take your review down.
2: Yeah, that's crazy.
0: That's really the thing. So I thought I had a good response.
1: Oh, you wrote back.
0: I just very short and sweet, very short and sweet. And I will tell you, I had my response written about 5 different times because it was much more heavy-handed. And thanks to my lovely wife, it didn't send it. I just said, You will continue to see these issues on your reviews until they are handled. I do hope you'll consider fixing for the future guest. I can see there's your both reoccurring issues on your reviews. Pretty nice, right?
2: Yeah.
1: Also, okay, I don't know what his, like, little blurb about his place said. Like, he said, I didn't say I had a dishwasher. But then those things should be provided. And then you need to have a conversation with your cleaners to have those things out and ready for guests to use.
0: What was crazy, in the checkout book where you check out.
1: You don't send your guests to the shed to get their own cleaning supplies to clean.
2: Like, how to get you a sponge from the
1: shed. Yeah, I mean.
0: So in the checkout stuff, he also had, he had a note to the cleaners. Like, he had the cleaners checklist. And one of the things on the checklist was, make sure you leave a sponge and a towel for the people. And they didn't, so whatever. He then wrote me back and said, I think people just don't understand how to work a shower head. And don't bother to ask me how to correct it or respond. Just be aware that Airbnb 5-star system is different from a regular rating scale. This 3 is completely devastating.
2: Well, maybe do your due diligence better if this is your livelihood. Put a little more effort in it, bro.
1: Yep. Yeah.
2: You want to tell me this sob story? Do better, bro.
1: Take care of your Airbnb for your guests.
0: All right. I know that I'm a delicate little flower.
1: And
0: so you guys,
1: I don't
0: might
1: know
0: be
1: how much it costs,
0: me,
1: but like, you're spending your hard-earned money to go and stay somewhere and are expecting a certain level of accommodation. Like, I don't think that what you're wanting, a comfortable bed, a shower head that works, I don't think that that's out of line. And for him to say, make it like it's you, and you don't know how to work a shower head.
0: Right, that's the thing. And even the ones before.
1: Like, gaslight you into, it's like, the bed's comfortable to everybody else. Like, no, I'm reading other reviews and people are having the same problems.
0: And he's doing the same thing. Like, the people, other people that complain about the bed, he's like, everybody, not only is there no problems, everybody else tells me the bed is great. It is not.
1: Yeah.
0: So I almost wonder if he had some fake, reviews in there.
2: Oh, 100%.
0: Because there were some, like, the fact that more people.
1: Or he just bullied them into switching.
2: Oh, that's true. That could have shamed them into that.
1: Yeah.
0: That could be. And the funniest thing is so I started by reading you my review. So not only does he go and he responds to me personally, he then goes in and publicly responds to the review on the, on the listing.
2: I hate that.
1: Great.
0: Yeah. So, you know, it's a lot of the same thing. I tried to contact you. You did not respond or read my message. Everybody I ever have who stays there said the bed sleeps great. You must just have a different personal preference. You mentioned there's no dishwasher. I don't list a dishwasher. Please read your amenities list before booking if you have a problem with this. I apologize for not providing the sponge. I spoke to my cleaners. They didn't tell me that we were out. The cabin is on a small mountainside. The sound carries from below. Sorry you could hear the neighbor's rooster in traffic. That was that.
2: No one complains about the bed. You must like comfort.
0: Exactly. That must be it must be the thing. I will tell you this. We're at 487. If we get this bad boy to... we get this bad boy to 500. We're playing the song. So just
1: hell yeah,
2: just get it on table.
0: Just how you know. Just so everybody knows. I don't know if you're in there.
1: My space.
0: I mean, it's 487. And again, it could be good for my psyche as a broken man.
2: Are you
0: right
2: stretching?
0: Now.
1: I gotta take my shoes off.
2: Oh, I thought you were stretching. Yeah,
1: I don't want to fall.
0: Dude, at 42 years old, you got to stretch before you start dropping low like that. But yeah, so I would say it feels like in this room, and again, you might just be nice to me because of my situation, that it wasn't that bad. Like,
1: I would never be nice to you because of any situation.
0: Oh, you wouldn't? Oh, no. Good. That makes me feel, that's what I'm looking for. All queer gratis, whatever prick that is, sounds like a Karen review was left. And I will say,
2: is that Joffrey?
0: Yeah, maybe we could talk about it later at some point. I did leave reviews on all of the places where we stayed, and they were all bad. Like, so I don't know. I
1: mean, did your wife have a problem with things?
0: Oh, everything that I had a problem with, she had a problem with as well. I was not on my own.
1: I don't listen. I think if you're going to have a business, something like that, where you're inviting people into your home, then your home should be up to snuff. And I think that you should have a person there, if it's your cleaners, it's whoever, that when you have guests coming into town, that they're available to go over. Somebody should have come over.
0: That's tough, yeah.
1: To make sure you send somebody over. I mean, it's just basic customer service. I just think he lacks it. I think that you don't need to feel badly about anything. I think you keep the rating. That's how you feel. And
0: the one we stayed in on the last night, which we were not supposed to stay in because we left the other hotel because I hated it. It was perfect. Like I almost wanted to, I even said to Danielle, I said, I need to take pictures of this lady's spread and send them to Joffrey.
1: Oh my God, you should have.
0: Oh, is it?
1: Did you? Did you write a positive review on that one?
2: Oh, yeah.
0: 520 in the vroom.
2: Let's go.
0: You did it for my spirit. You did it for my soul. What a gift to come back to. It's been a hot minute. Over 520 people watching live on YouTube. And the party is on. Dizzy's on the table. The juice is loose. Remember, somebody's got to talk into that microphone. Don't forget. I'm just going to give you the best I can give you, which is like a little slow grind. Yeah. I almost want to move that. Drop it. Joge, how low can you drop it to get your face in that? Oh, there we go. Sit on it. Oh, oh.

Yeah, how's this look? Everybody's here together. Everybody's here together. The one shot. The one shot. Sing this. Oh, look at that. Look at that. Thank you. Thank you. Thank you, everybody. Really putting Joe's knees to work today. Look at that. Look at those. Those could totally break a watermelon. Thank you so much. You're all the best.

0: for 600.
1: Dibs, you guys.
0: Wow, we are getting it. Wow, the love is being felt. Wow, wow.
2: Yeah.
0: Joe just taking off an article of clothing.
2: Let's go.
0: The tank is on. More flesh is being showed. Jesus, we're going to make it to 700. My God. I will tell you, this is making me

0: Taco Flame, JoJo's Jugs.
1: Holla.
0: Oh, wow.
2: We needed that.
1: Thanks, you guys.
0: We've been needing it.
1: My knees didn't need it.
2: 668.
0: We've been needing it.
2: We're still climbing.
0: Are we?
1: Rushing it.
0: Do we dare,

0: Real solid work. Real, real solid work there. I can dance. I did the best I could today. I'm not going to lie.
1: Hey, I'm proud of you. You got up.
0: I got up. I moved my hips a little bit.

0: quite possibly, I don't know, maybe the biggest numbers, in there.
1: Oh, man.
0: On a day like today, it feels extra special. Don't go anywhere. We've got more with Judge Juicy coming up next. I think we got two emails that I want to hit. Okay. I also have a very personal, I feel like Joj is like an open book, and it's hard to think of things we haven't already asked her. A very specific question about a place she may or may not have made love. We'll do that in a couple emails. Coming up next.
2: Wow.
0: On more, exactly, on more Setting Show with Judge Juicy. Keep it locked to the bone. Thank you. Seriously, thank you.
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0: Setting Show. We are honky tonking on a Tuesday. Thank you so much for everything. I am John Senning. He is Dizzy, and the juice is loose. Judge Juicy with us. Hit her up on social media at Joanne Petrella. Find Diz at Dizzy4Mayor. And you can find me at the John Senning. So this feels very possible. There was a headline that I read today, and I started thinking to myself, how do we work this in? And then it hit me that this might not be that far-fetched. So the article is a few days late, so I don't think today is National Orgasm Day, but a few days ago was. Shocking study claims that 47% of workers are having sex at work or at their workplace. Mm. And I started running through my head here, and I was just thinking about, like, it's well within the possibility of reality that you have made love to somebody in this building. Like, not person in this building, physically in this building. Have you?
1: No.
2: Like, inside the building.
0: In the building, yeah.
1: Not in the building.
0: In a car parked outside the building?
1: Maybe.
0: All right.
2: Nice.
0: I thought, once I really started thinking about it, I thought for sure that you were going to say that one of these private rooms
1: or something.
0: No, I
1: don't know that I've ever done it in an actual place of employment.
0: Where you're actually working.
1: Yeah. But like a lot of parking lots. Right. Have you?
0: Here in this building?
1: Yeah.
0: No. No. No.
1: Have you?
0: Oh, really?
2: Yes.
0: Really?
2: Yes, twice.
0: Wow.
2: Same girl.
1: Okay.
0: Oh, really? Is it somebody that works? Is it
2: no one that works here.
0: Oh,
2: okay.
0: Wow. Yeah. I wonder if we
2: remember the crazy the psycho girl from Canada.
1: Yes.
0: So you just brought. She just met you up here, and you just.
2: Wait. I was picking her up from the airport, and Mo asked me, because I think it was still when he had his show. He's like, "Hey, can you come by and hang out for the show?" I'm like, "Yeah, have my homegirl with me." But yeah, for sure.
0: And Mo watched.
1: Watch.
2: But it was like we had a break. I go, "You want to go see some of the other studios?" She's like, "Yeah." I'm like, "You better find out."
1: On break? That's not a very long time.
2: Yeah. Well, it wasn't his show.
0: Yeah, he had to.
2: That's true. I was late coming back, but
1: okay.
0: Is it the room where you do your stuff now?
1: Oh, it's Ethan's. It's Ethan's room. Office.
2: There's
1: I think.
2: Two of them.
0: There's two of them. Is one of them an actual station?
2: No. It was two for the station.
0: They're like prod.
2: Yes, to what you
1: was it my office?
2: And then the other is the pie room.
0: Oh, that's a good one. Yeah. You got a nice window in there. It's nice and cozy.
2: Yeah.
0: He'd be bent over right the window.
1: You left
0: right
1: Monica
0: there.
1: A present in there, didn't you?
0: Seriously.
2: Right on her Bill's blanket. Like,
0: wow, look at that. Yeah, no, the occasion is never, I mean, unless it was like an appointment, like it was like, let's come up here to do that. I just don't think I've had the situation.
1: Oh, that's real spontaneous and fun.
0: Well, that's what I'm saying. But I've never been here like with her where that would be a thing. Like, okay. I'm just saying, unless I just said, "Hey, you want to go up to work and do this?" Like, I just don't even know.
1: Well, I didn't know, like, if one afternoon you were, like, out running errands and you're like, "Oh, I got to grab something from the office," or "I got to cut a spot," and she was with you.
0: And she never wants to come up here. Anytime we come up here.
2: She'll be like, "I'll wait in the car."
0: Yeah. Well,
2: now I think you should come up. No, I'll stay in the car.
0: I'll throw that at her next time. I'll say, "No, I'm trying to."
1: No, I really think you should come up.
0: Yeah.
2: Oh.
0: I'm trying to get in. Yeah.
2: I think you should come
1: up. That'll do it.
0: That does it every time. I know my way to a woman's heart. One other thing I want to touch on quickly, just because I see it everywhere in the news, and I'm curious.
2: Well, I have a question for you. Oh, yeah. Never at Rudy's?
0: Oh, Ruby's?
2: Ruby's,
0: oh,
2: sorry.
0: Yes, yes, for sure.
2: Oh, by the way.
0: Yeah, many Ruby's.
2: While she's
1: Shut
2: in the room.
1: Shut up.
2: Yeah. While she's in the room.
1: Shut up.
2: You eat tuna, not canned tuna, correct?
0: Yes.
2: thank you.
1: I said that.
2: Nope,
1: that's what I
2: said. Tuna.
0: Oh, this was the game that was played. That was played. The Who Knows John better.
1: That is what I meant. And when he asked me to be specific, I said canned tuna. That is what I meant. I knew he didn't like that.
2: I said canned tuna.
0: Well, clearly,
1: after I gave my answer.
2: Listen, we were just dancing. Everything's
1: well, you started it.
0: But so Diz, from what I heard, Diz like mopped the floor with Joe's, right?
2: Yes.
1: Absolutely.
0: That's fine. Drew hit me up that day and said, "Hey, I'm going to do this game. Do you have anything like off the top of your head?" And so I was sending him a couple things, and
1: those questions were hard.
0: Don't take this the wrong way. I said, I think Joe might. The thing, my only reason why, is as close as we've gotten over the last however many years.
2: Yeah.
0: I feel like Joj was listening more intently, like during the Drew Garabo Live days. So stories that I haven't told, things that just are from my past that maybe she would have been listening for then, I thought maybe it would be a little more even. But it brings me great joy to know that you buried her.
2: I thought it was going to be a harder question. They were pretty hard, some of them. Like, I thought it was going to be like, what's my mom's name? I literally looked up your mom's name.
0: Oh, you did?
2: Can I say it?
0: Yeah.
2: Is it Stephanie?
0: Stephanie.
2: Yeah, I looked it up. I was like, Stephanie, got it locked.
0: You knew that, didn't you?
1: I did know that because I love your mother.
0: Exactly.
1: There were things that I knew that I just blanked on in the moment. But then as soon as they said him, I was like, I knew Rubies, but I didn't. I just kept saying Chili's.
0: He just called it Rudy's. So.
2: Yeah, I did. Yeah. I did get it wrong. Yeah.
1: I said Fridays. I said Chili's. I said all the things.
2: I almost forgot his middle name, though, when he did it.
1: Oh, I knew
2: like,
1: that.
2: I drew a blank because I know it, but I was like, what is it? And it like clicked right away.
0: It came back?
1: That I knew immediately.
0: I'm going to have to go back and listen to it to find out exactly.
1: Not my finest performance, but.
0: It's fine. It was right that this one. It was only right. Real quick, very quick. Ariana Grande, are you tuned into this?
1: Yeah,
2: it's crazy.
0: What is going on?
2: Crazy. She looks like Skeletor. Like,
1: yeah.
0: So I was trying to find like stories about what's going on with her, and a lot of the stories were like, why is everybody like fighting what is clearly in front of their face? Like this girl looks like she's withering away, and honestly, maybe on her way to dying. But it's like in the modern day, especially with the people that I think gravitate to her music, it's like you're afraid to say something. And I think that people are so afraid of offending somebody that we're almost at the point where you're emboldening somebody or being enabling her to carry down this road. I thought maybe for a minute it was just the whole Wizard of Oz phase and whatever, but those videos like from her new music video and her on stage, like she looks like she's a skeleton, like she's literally dying.
2: I almost kind of wonder if it's like a Chadwick Boseman thing. Like not exactly that, but yeah, she's sick in some way. And maybe that's why people are like, we're not talking about it because they might know and don't want to bring it into the light.
0: It's funny you say that's not funny at all, but somebody retweeted it and said, I've been working in there was some sort of like doctor or something and said, I've worked with all these different patients. Like this is somebody who is very sick. Like that was their guess is, you know, this isn't an eating disorder.
1: I mean,
0: this
1: she's always been thin and frail. She's definitely much thinner and bonier looking, but I saw a video of her somebody I follow on TikTok had posted they went to her concert and she looked, I don't want to say good because she's way too thin, but she was like moving and performing.
0: Yeah,
1: and, like,
0: you would think if she was very sick, like
1: she'd
0: be tough,
1: more weak and stuff. So I don't know that it's that, but I mean,
2: she's built like Mr. Burns now.
0: It's scary to see. Like it's Skeletor-esque. I guess she's stepping away now. She's going to go away.
1: I think she's going to go through August and then after her London stop in September, she's going to take a break from her tour. I don't know. Her relationships have been kind of all over the place. So I don't know if it's a...
2: Yeah, it's almost like she stopped eating whenever her relationships were bad.
0: Dude, once Hunger she had strike. That Pete Davidson D, then she was like, all right, I'm not eating ever again. And if I can't have that. Yeah, very, very. It's almost sad to think about like what could be, like God forbid, 2 months down the road, we find out she has this eating disorder and dies. And then it's like, wow, people were like tiptoeing around this whole thing. And maybe she didn't get the help that she could have or should have. Because people were just afraid to, you know, speak out against her body or talk about it at all. So
1: they're definitely there's people in her inner circle that know and hopefully are trying to help her. And maybe this is like a first step, like that she would agree to finish and take a beat and go and get some help. So.
0: Dude, her and Jelly Roll disappearing. How are we going to get through our days anymore? I saw that Jelly just did his last. So he was going away for years.
1: He said
0: he was going to go away for 2 years.
1: It's a prison?
0: And I don't know. Would you believe we hit almost all the bars? You won't believe this. Maybe you will. On Broadway, one of the only ones we did not hit was Jelly Roll's bar.
1: Really?
0: We did not go to Jelly Roll's bar. Yeah, not for any reason either.
1: Nashville's one of my favorite places.
0: Yeah, it was a trip. It was definitely an experience. You know, we found the places that we loved a lot. One of the places that was right by our hotel,
1: Roberts.
0: Did you
1: stop and see Migs?
0: No, did not get the Migs invite. But there was a place called Robert's Western World that was very famous. And, dude, they do a $6 recession special.
1: Oh.
0: You get a PBR, a bologna sandwich, potato chips, and a moon pie for $6.
2: Oh, that's a good deal.
1: Great.
0: Yeah. And, dude, they got the griddle, like, right behind the bar. Like, they're grilling up the bologna sandwiches, like, right there. The bartenders, that was a...
1: Did you have one?
0: Oh, yeah. I had to have one.
1: Good.
0: Yeah, it was very nice. Dear Judge Juicy... My wife and I have been together for 11 years, and about 3 months ago, we decided to check something off the old bucket list. We had a threesome. Before you can all start judging me, it wasn't a secret affair or anything shady. We talked about it forever, made rules, and agreed it would be a one-time thing with somebody we didn't know. We figured if we're ever going to do it, a complete stranger was the only way. We found a woman on Hinge. She seemed cool. Everybody got along. The night happened. Everybody went home. And that was supposed to be the end of it. But it wasn't. Apparently, my wife found herself a new best friend. Now they're constantly getting lunch together, going out for cocktails, and texting each other all day, sending stupid memes, basically acting like they've been best friends since high school. I've told my wife it makes me uncomfortable, and she laughs it off, saying I'm being ridiculous. She yesterday said, I finally found a girlfriend that I click with. She doesn't seem to understand why it's weird. I don't want to have another threesome with this woman, and I don't think they're sneaking around behind my back. I trust my wife. It's every time this woman comes up, all I can think is, remember that one night. We agreed this was supposed to be a random person who disappeared back to the universe. Instead, she's become a part of our weekly routine. Am I overreacting, or is it completely fair to say the woman from the threesome probably shouldn't become my wife's new best friend? And he signed it with a fun name. I'd like my stranger to stay a stranger.
1: I'm shocked that he's so bothered by this. Yeah. I would think it would be harder for a woman to turn around and be friends with somebody that you know your husband has. We've all seen each other. Like, I would think it would be harder for the woman than the man. I think you need to just chill out.
2: Aren't you kind of like, for the guy, like, nice?
1: Guess yes, this is happening. That's again. What I'm saying.
0: Yeah. Like, well, maybe it's not. I mean, maybe it's not. I mean, maybe that's what
2: now there's like a friendship
0: yeah,
2: behind it.
0: Yeah, okay, and yeah, now yeah. It would be maybe weirder for, I'd love to talk to her, be weirder for them to ever do it again because that's now her friend that she's watching.
1: But maybe she doesn't want to do it again. She made a best friend out of it. So just
0: take it for that.
1: Yeah, and like let it go. It was a fun night. It brought you together. And I don't know why he's so bothered by it.
0: We watched a movie over the break that's on Netflix called The Threesome. Have you seen this movie?
2: No.
0: Dude, it's got that Zoe Dutch girl.
1: Oh, yeah.
0: And she's really the only famous one, but it's different but the same. There's a one-night threesome with a rando. Can I tell you what happens?
1: Sure.
0: I spoil stuff all the time. He gets both of them pregnant.
2: Nice.
0: He gets both of them pregnant, and then they have to navigate through the world of him getting both of them pregnant, called The Threesome. It was pretty good.
2: Is this a comedy?
0: It was like a rom-com.
2: Okay.
0: Yeah, it was like a... It was
1: the murder mystery.
0: It was a rom-com type thing.
1: I mean, again, I think it would be harder for the woman to be friends with somebody that you know your husband's seen and been with and all of the things, and if she's cool with it, I don't know why he isn't.
0: Well, I also don't think it can work in the other way. Like, if he stayed in contact with this woman,
1: oh,
0: like,
1: God,
0: that's a deal breaker
1: for
0: everybody
1: sure.
0: almost immediately.
1: Yeah.
0: So, yeah, my brother, I would say buckle up and, you know, just enjoy it.
1: Yeah, let the girls go and hang out. I don't know why you care.
0: I also think he probably does think that they're doing something. He said he didn't.
1: Or he still wants to be with that girl and can't be around her because he is secretly super attracted to her.
0: Maybe a little bit. When you see, he probably saw that look on his wife's face when this new best friend lady was, you know,
2: Yeah.
0: I've never seen that face before myself. I know she's chasing that dragon. She's
2: you got to test the water.
1: Slay that dragon,
2: bring
1: baby.
2: Her over, let her hang out again, drink some wine, and then kind of, I'm going to take this party upstairs.
0: See what happens from there.
1: Yeah. Real tired.
0: Joge, thank you so much for everything, for being a great friend, for being here today. Happy birthday.
1: Happy birthday to you. I'm glad you're back.
0: Thank you. It feels good to be back. And I knew that it would once I got in here. I said it earlier when I opened my eyes this morning. I thought, can't do it. Not going to do it. Not feeling it. But that's all washed away.
1: Yeah,
0: it feels
1: good.
0: Much better to be good. Back. So thank you, Joge. Love Hit me. Her up on social media at Joanne Petrella. Thank you to everybody who got in the YouTube chat this last hour. Could be potentially some of our biggest numbers. And I really appreciate the love and the support. That is a great idea. I do need a spoiler alert sounder. When I'm about to spoil something, I should play a button. Because
1: okay.
0: It is a thing that I think I'm doing too much. And I hate spoilers. So.
1: Bum, bum, bum.
0: Spoiler. Don't go anywhere. When we come back, it is time for John's Joints. Lots to get into in the world today. And also do a little more talking about my experience with the Dirty Head Show in Nashville. We'll be joined by Drew Garabo. So keep it locked to 102.5 The Bone. 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

0: look at this. The band is back together. Welcome back to Senning Show. I am John Senning. He is Dizzy. And the man gets to take a breath after 7 days of double, triple, quadruple duty, whatever it might be. The one and only Drew Argarabo. What's up, buddy?
1: Man, it is damn good to see you again, pal.
0: Thank you. It feels good to be back. I didn't know that it would. I hoped that it would, but it does feel good to be here. And there's definitely a distractions. Like, I think when all this first started happening, like I hated the idea of a distraction because I don't know how to put it into words, but like, I think when you're overly distracting yourself, you might not be dealing with things. And I don't know. I'm letting up on that a little bit, because what else can you do other than distract yourself? It's like all of the things that I'm sad about and the things that I'm thinking, they're going to be there. They're going to be there when I leave here today. They're going to be there when I get home today. But like right now, I'm riding the wave. And that's what you can do with any form of grief or anything, no matter what you're going through. I think you just have to find the moments of joy and ride those waves.
1: True words. Something's been eating me up that I need to apologize to you for.
0: Oh, God.
1: It's been eating me up since Saturday.
0: Oh, God. I've got a couple things, too, that I want to throw at you that I think may be along the same line.
1: Okay. I ordered DoorDash to your house, and I left the trash in your trash
0: Dude,
1: can.
0: It's so funny because that might be and Drew was kind enough to go check on Roman, the cat, while we were gone. And it is it's so funny because I've never left my house that quickly or for that long. Like, the whole thing is just a blur. Like, we made a split decision, booked a flight, and left. So we're prepared to come home to a house that I didn't really know what was going to be what. To say, I kept saying that when we got home, it smelled like a flamingo enclosure. Oh, like, the smell inside the house was so bad. But there's no way it wasn't just that. It was the garbage did smell, and I didn't know why it smelled. But the bottom line is, the last few weeks of our life, there's been accidents in the house and things like that. Yeah. So there was a smell no matter what. When we got inside the house, it was horrific pretty much, but we like gutted the house. Like, we ripped up we got rid of all of the rugs. We cleaned all the floors. And I did notice that I kept saying, what did we put in the garbage? Like, what did you order?
2: Yeah.
1: It was barbecues from a place called Moe's or something. Like, it was the only barbecue place that was close to your place.
0: Moe's?
1: Yeah, I know. I'd never heard of it.
0: It wasn't the Treehouse barbecue place?
1: I don't think so.
0: Oh, wow. That's interesting. No, it's so funny because when you said I wanted to bring something up, I was going to say to you, like, why didn't you tell me that my house was so disgusting? Like, but
1: it wasn't until I got there.
0: Then we had on Saturday or Sunday, whatever day it was, we had the neighbor stop over, and all I could think, like, you know, we're tight, you would understand, but like, my neighbor's never been in my house, and all I could think was, dude, this guy came over here and was like, these disgusting people. Like, what the hell?
1: Are you? Oh, I hate to throw anybody under the bus. Are you 100% sure he stopped by your house?
0: Twice.
1: Okay. Because Roman's dry food was empty when I got there.
0: Oh, really?
1: Yeah.
0: He did. I think when he stopped by on Sunday, he stopped by Sunday morning.
1: Okay.
0: So, yeah. So, it would have been like 24 hours.
1: Yeah.
0: And he said, yeah, I think he gave him a wet food maybe.
1: Okay.
0: So he did say something about the dry food. I don't think he knew where it was.
1: So he
0: said he gave him a wet food, and I do believe that he did.
1: All right, yeah, no, because I noticed some of the wet food cans were missing, but I couldn't figure out why there was no dry food in Roman's bowl.
0: Yeah, I have to say that cat has definitely made has softened the edges off of coming home. I will say that.
2: That's good.
0: He was there waiting for us when we got home, and he's always been one of the more loving cats I've ever met. The last 24 hours have been crazy how he's been so, and he missed us obviously, but you'd like to think he can sense something, and very, very affectionate. He does the thing. He did it when we first found him, but he hasn't done it in forever. Like last night we were laying in bed and he got up and he does the thing where they do like the kneading.
1: Oh,
0: where he
1: like
0: gets up and
1: biscuits.
0: Like starts like pressing on your, like massaging you.
2: Yeah.
0: So Roman has been great, and thank you for the great toy selections that you hooked him up with. Dude, I was going to text you last night. You gave him this thing that's like a spaceship with a cow.
1: Yeah, yeah.
0: So I don't even think you know it. So there was like a button on it. There was a button on the pole, and I'm like, what does this damn button do? It's not working. Well, then I found at the bottom, there's like this little plastic piece that you pull out, and that whole thing like lights up and makes noises and flashes, and yeah, it was pretty damn cool cat toys, I must say.
1: Thank you. There was an independent pet store called Pet Safari right by Patrick. I had to go by Patrick Smith's before yours, and there was a Pet Safari there. And I love independent businesses, so I spent like $75.
0: He is spoiled. He is definitely spoiled, and I think before we had had the wet food is only a here and there thing. I think he knows what's up with the wet food now. He is like, let's do this. 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Teesa, why spit when you can swallow? So I kind of haven't touched too much on our time in Nashville because I wanted to tell you a little bit more about the Dirty Head show.
1: Yeah, please. And all that. I don't know anything.
0: Well, and I also have bitched about the other two places we stayed. I haven't bitched about the third place that we stayed in Nashville proper, which we found this place. It was called the Holston House, and it looked perfect. Like it was like two blocks off of Broadway. And so you're a little off the craziness, but you're a 5-minute walk from being in the midst of everything. And this is going to sound like a diss on Broadway, because maybe it is. Like all of the big name artist bars, you know what they feel like to me? They feel like Universal City Walk. Like that's the energy that they bring. And

0: thing I ate the entire trip, and it, one of those meant to be moments like we were talking about, Diz.
1: Yeah.
0: So my it was after the Dirty Head show, and it was going into my birthday. So it's midnight, and we were kind of hemming and hawing, like, are we going to go back out? What are we going to do? And we ended up finding, there's an area in Nashville called Painter's Alley that they say is like the more stripped down Broadway. And we found a place called the Bourbon Street Boogie House. And there was a, first of all, the band was insane. I posted a video. Did either of you guys see the video of the guy doing Biggie on stage with the band?
1: No.
0: You would have loved this. This band was doing everything, but they were doing like deep rap cuts. Like the guy kept doing a bunch of Kendrick. Like he's playing the guitar and doing Kendrick.
1: Oh, cool.
0: But so at one point he says, where's Hunter? And this totally nerdy looking white dude in his white New Balances and his short khakis. Like one thing you learn about Nashville, like these people, and I don't mean this in a bad way, they're begging for money. Like I did a little bit of research and found out a lot of these bands are not getting paid by the venue. Oh. Like the money that they get is the money. So like they do a thing where they like work the jug. So at some point, one of the band members will step down and they'll go around the room with the jug the whole time. They're saying, if you want to hear, like I heard this at three different bars, if you want to hear Limp Bizkit or Freebird, it's $100. Like that's their thing. So at this place, which was so cool, it was like three levels, had a real small feel to it. This guy says, Hunter says he's willing to do $150 to come up and do a song with us. And he goes, all right, if you think you can do it. So the band kind of starts playing it. And this little nerdy white dude got up there and did Biggie as if he had been doing it his entire life. I thought it was a bit. It was like a plant. I went and talked to the kid after. I said, you've got to be with this band. You must do this all the time. His girlfriend was with him. She was like, I didn't know he could do. When I say it was like him performing with the band was the best the band sounded all night long, it was pretty damn cool. But we got in there. We started watching the music. And I don't see anybody with food, but I can see like signs for food. And so I pull out a menu. And this place has an insane like New Orleans style Cajun food.
2: Nice.
0: And dude, I had by far the best thing I ate the entire trip. And this was at about 1 o'clock in the morning after freshly turning 40 years old. It was a gumbo loaded baked potato. And it was a big ass baked potato smothered in gumbo.
1: Oh, yeah.
0: Could have been my frame of mind, could have been everything, but it was unbelievable.
1: Yeah.
0: And that was probably one of the better pieces of food I ate.
1: Shrimp, crawdads, all that stuff.
0: Dude. There was pork, there was shrimp, there was chicken. It was chock full of stuff.
1: That's so badass.
0: It was really cool. A lot of times we were just like trying to get quick bites. You know what I mean? Like yeah. It wasn't a lot of like, let's find the
2: sit down and do
0: yeah, the, it was yeah, like, yeah. Let's just keep this train moving. I did have in the airport yesterday, and a bunch of people told me I needed to have it, Hattie B's. They're like the Nashville spicy fried chicken place in Nashville.
1: How was it?
2: Hattie B's?
0: It was, I'll tell you, first of all, I did feel like I just had weird, bizarre bad luck the entire time.
1: Yeah.
0: I go up, there's nobody in line. I order this chicken sandwich at the counter. I then sit down where you're supposed to pick it up. And then I start noticing all these other people are coming in and ordering and just getting their food. Wait, so I'm looking down and I'm like, it's been 15 minutes. I'm like, I need to say something after all these people. So finally I tell them my order had been lost. They didn't know what happened, but they didn't have my order. I did the damn hot, which is the second from the hottest.
2: Slapped you.
0: It was almost couldn't get it down.
1: Oh.
0: And I did not finish it. And I mean, I am the spice.
1: You can handle some heat.
0: The spice man. This was a different type of spice. And even the lady told me, I said, is this going to hurt me? She goes, oh yeah, you better not. You know, it's for serious spice lovers only. And I felt like that was a challenge. And it was very delicious. The sauce, everything about it was great. But I left about a quarter of it because I was in deep pain. But the going back to the Dirty Head show, and if you missed it earlier, we knew we were going to Nashville, but didn't know what we were going to do there. So I started looking up live music. That Saturday night in Nashville, even the people at the hotel said it was one of the bigger nights they had seen. In town, within walking distance of the hotel, Barry Manilow, Bob Dylan, Dirty Heads, and Vince Gill has a residency at the Ryman.
1: Damn.
0: all on the same night. So I find out that Dirty Heads are there. I told Drew messages Duddy from Dirty Heads. And before I can think about doing anything or buying tickets, Drew's like, you're good. You're on the list. And we certainly were on the list. And I will say this, if you are a Dirty Heads fan, and I haven't seen them in all the different places around the world, but you should circle the Pinnacle in Nashville as a place to go see them, because

0: because a lot of times we've talked about dirty heads before, like sound issues and things like that. This place is brand new. It's less than a year old. And after doing a little bit of reading about it, the whole goal of this venue was to have the best audio in the country. Like that was the vision when they built this place. And without a shadow of a doubt, it was the best that they've ever sounded live. Like Duddy, a lot of times, because he has a different type of voice, he feels buried. He feels like the bass is too loud and you can't hear him. That was not the case here. Oh. They sounded so good. The crowd was probably the best Dirty Heads crowd I've ever been in because they were die hard. Like it was just something about everybody was there for the Dirty Heads. And I really, first time I've ever seen them indoors.
1: Yeah, that seems odd.
0: Which is crazy. But it was
1: smoking or
0: no? Yes, at some point.
1: All right.
0: But this place was, I mean, it's a spectacle. Like it was just beautiful. Like the entire place was beautiful. It was so big. Like the accommodations with the bars and the bathrooms. And so they have a rooftop bar. They have a rooftop bar, which is pretty cool because we got in and one of the bands we didn't really know. So you can go up to the rooftop bar and they have a huge giant projector that's showing the stage. So we got to go up there and have drinks and food on the rooftop bar while the opening bands are playing on the big screen.
1: So cool.
0: And it was amazing, dude. It was really, really
2: good.
0: And it was funny because I talked about the sunsets and I talked about the secret swimming hole and all of that. I'm not prepared to play the song right this moment. And I had heard the song before. It's a newer song. It's like a brand new song from them. But there was a moment, and I broke down in a lot of places along the way on this trip. Like I've now can say that I've probably had breakdowns in more places than most, whether it be the Nashville Country Music Hall of Fame or in an airport or whatever it may be. But they played this song that, like I said, I've heard. It's new. I liked it. And as soon as the song started, like Danielle and I looked at each other and it was as almost like the whole trip was meant to put us in that exact moment at that exact time. And I was blown away at how everybody was singing every word to the song, like the images on the screen. And I mean, we just had a complete, there are probably people that were standing around us like, what the hell is going on with these people? I mean, we had it out during the song, but there was just something about
1: play the song
0: that, all right, I'll play the song. Yeah, well, whatever. Okay.
1: Play.
0: Whatever happens.
1: Yeah,
0: whatever
1: we're bros.
0: Next,
1: I'm almost crying right now.
0: I said I wouldn't cry, but.

0: meant for you to hear it.
1: Yeah.
0: When you heard it, where you heard it, and with whom you heard it.
2: It felt, you know, I've been to church. I can appreciate church. It was more like church in that moment than anything I've ever experienced, to be honest with you. And everybody, like, it's a newer song. I know people like it. Everybody singing it at the top of their lungs. It was something.
0: That's beautiful, dude. Already been through hell. Bad day's gonna get better. Duddy got to me right away. Like,
2: I couldn't believe it. And I will tell you, Duddy seems like a sweet guy. And I had no reason to not think it was going to be. But, like, we went to the venue earlier in the day, and I'm like, hey, do you have the list? Like, I think we're on the list. And they're like, yeah, we don't have a list yet. And I'm like, okay. So then we ended up getting there, like, right as Rome opened, which was really cool because he's a Nashville guy. He sounded amazing. But we got there, like, right when he was starting. And in my head, I told Danielle, we're walking up. I said, if I'm ever on a list, I assume I'm not on a list. Like it just, that's the way it works.
0: Right.
2: And sure enough, gave her my license, and she had two tickets waiting right there for us. So thank you for reaching out to him, and shout out to Duddy, wherever you are. The fact that he did that so quickly and easily was something. But it was, you know, just the weirdness of them being there and us going there, not even knowing that they were going to be there, booking a hotel that was a block away from the venue without knowing that, all just kind of felt like, with this song tied into it, felt like it was very, very meant to be.
0: Beautiful, man. I'm happy to have played a part in it. Again, major, major props to Duddy B, who's not only responsive on any DM, like he always responds to me, but I was like, I told you him what was going on with you. And he's like, I got you. What's his name?
2: Yeah, it was something. The thing, it was so crazy at the end because I felt like they had more in them. They only played for an hour, which is a little crazy to
0: that's
2: me.
0: That's odd.
2: But it was almost like Duddy didn't want to leave the stage. Everybody left Jared very quickly. Everybody had left, and Duddy was just out there. The place was going wild. You could tell that they really thought they were in for an encore, which they weren't. But like, and he knew that, but it was like he couldn't bring himself to leave the stage. And I think he was really, really, really soaking it up. So it was a great experience. And Nashville, like I said, I would go back. I would do it differently.
0: Dude, how was Bobby's bar?
2: It was pretty awesome.
0: Yeah.
2: It was pretty damn awesome. That was one of the first spots that first night we got there, we pretty much just headed out and hit all the big ones. We hit Garth's bar. We hit Kid Rock's bar, which is, of course, as soon as we walk in, there was the main room was, it was the most packed of any bar we saw. And of course, there's a rapper up there doing like all Eminem.
1: Really?
2: Yeah. And then they had like a bluegrass band on the roof. So it was awesome. I'm trying to think of the spots that really, really stood out, because Garth's bar, we like the ones that weren't really the band or the artist bar. Like, those just have a feel to them. Like I said, and I'm not, it sounds like I'm trashing it, but it's just like these artists lend their name and they have a vibe to them and they feel, dude, this is insane. And I want to say the guy's name was Bill. Do we walk into Garth's bar, second bar I think we stopped at when we get there. I walk in the door and this guy comes up to me and goes, John Senning. And I'm like, what the hell? He goes, I know why you're here. I know why you're on this trip. And, you know, I'm so sorry to hear what you guys are going through.
1: Oh, wow.
2: It's my, I think he said my daughter's birthday, and we're from Tampa. We're spending it in Nashville. And
1: that's awesome.
2: That was pretty damn,
0: look how famous your boy is.
2: Pretty damn cool. So, but it was
1: this trip had so many little moments.
2: It really did,
0: dude. You were meant to take this trip.
2: Yeah. And honestly,
1: like, what are the chances? The time, the day, the same place. Oh, that's awesome.
0: Dirty Heads.
2: Yeah.
0: And did you go to Bluebird Cafe, by the way?
2: No. You know what's crazy about that? Like, when people talk about Bluebird and you think of Nashville, you assume it's somewhere in there. It's not, dude. The Bluebird Cafe is 25 minutes away from everything in the opposite direction.
0: Oh.
2: And we read a lot about it. If you don't get tickets, which you can't, you pretty much are on a standby list. So we did not do that. But I bitched about every other place so far except the place in Nashville.
0: Here we go.
2: So
0: Holston House.
2: And it's like one of these deals where it's a Hyatt, but they like bought like an old building.
0: Yeah.
2: Like this old building that was like an apartment in the 1920s and all of that. And you walk in and like you get the vibe. First thing, and this is just me probably being cheap and not a city slicker. Dude, we pull up, the valet gets me, and I'm like, okay, you know, valet, it's probably not going to be cheap. Get the keys. He's pulling away. He goes, I don't know if anybody told you, it is $80. It's $80 a night.
0: $80
2: a night.
0: For a hotel guest.
2: $80 a night for the hotel guest to park your car. And then I said, what are my other options? He goes, I'm going to be completely honest with you. He goes, you can scope it out. He goes, but you're not going to find anything overnight in Nashville for less than $70.
1: Oh, wow.
2: So it was $80 a night to park. So that was like, okay.
0: That's a turn off.
2: That was a little bit of a bummer. In those that 2 days we were there, they said they were two of the hotter days in like Nashville ever, really. It was like 90. Soon as we walk in this building, I'm like, oh my God, it's hot in here. Like it is. There is a theme with Nashville clearly feeling differently than Florida about air conditioning, because there was not, like, we went into a lot of places where we're like, damn, it's hot in here. So we get up to the room and it's like 78 degrees. Mm-hmm. So I put it down to 67, like I would. And I can tell it's just not working. It's been hours and hours. We left and came back. It wasn't working. There was no air coming out of the vents. So I call and I tell them, like, we're going to send somebody up. Nobody comes. We get to the next day. I call them the next morning. Like, we're going to send somebody up. It wasn't until the third time of asking until they sent somebody up, which they eventually did, and then told us it is working and that the hotel goes into an eco mode during certain parts of the day. And I said, there's no air coming out of the vents. So they eventually brought us a box fan, which was whatever, some toasty sleeping. And it was just, again, I'm high maintenance. It was a very old building, like everything about it. The elevators themselves, zero air conditioning. You get in that bad boy with five people, it was sauna-like qualities. Ew. And one of the biggest things, and this is more of a restaurant thing, that they had a bar. They had a bar and a restaurant, which were pretty cool visually. And we went in there right before the Dirty Heads. And we go in there and the bar is empty. The bar is empty. There's not another single soul there. And this bartender's taking care of us. And this other lady that works there walks up. They're as far away from me to the screen. Like, I'm at the bar. They're behind the bar. These two bitches just start going off on the entire place. How much they hate the managers, how much they hate the people they work with, how this place is a hellhole, how they don't want to come to work. And I'm like,
0: in front of customers.
2: Oh, in front of us. We're the only people there. And they're right there in front of us. And I'm like, what do you think we're thinking? Sitting here, like, undeniably listening to everything that you're talking about. So long story short, we woke up on Sunday morning and I just had this overwhelming feeling. I said to Daniel, I said, let's get out of here.
0: Yeah.
2: I said, the hotel, first of all, $80 parking. Ooh. Secondly, this place was not cheap. There's no reason to stay. So they did let us get out of the last night of the reservation. Good. And we found a perfect Airbnb in East Nashville, which I will say, if anybody ever goes to Nashville, not that you shouldn't go to Broadway, but you should go to East Nashville because it is a totally different vibe. They have this very quaint, cool little downtown area that's kind of full of like dive bar type places and little venues. They had that up down arcade place, and
0: that place looks so cool. By the way,
2: it was really, really cool.
0: What a great place to spend a 40-year-old birthday playing video games and watching 90s wrestling. Yeah. Like, that is so you.
2: It was pretty damn cool. Dude, one of the funniest things that happened maybe the whole trip was we overserved ourselves on Sunday. Like, we were out for the most. It was my birthday. It was, sure, we went into all these dive bars, went to this little place that I think has been there since the 40s called Dino's. That's just a little burger spot, like hole in the wall, that was really, really good. So it's getting later to the night and we're like, we gotta go. We gotta get back to our place. We gotta go. So we're walking. We have already stopped at two more places than we wanted to. And we're walking in this. I've never seen a town like this. And I read that it was this way. You'll be like walking through the neighborhood. Like, you'll walk three blocks with nothing but houses, but then there'll be a bar.
1: Oh.
2: Like, then there'll be a little coffee shop. Like, a lot of the business, other bars and stuff are like in the neighborhood.
0: Cool.
2: So we're walking and we're supposed to be turning it in for the night.
0: Oh yeah.
2: And we walk up to this place called the Lipstick Lounge.
0: Here we go.
2: The whole building.
1: Sounds like.
2: The whole building is painted in rainbow colors.
0: Oh, here we go. Yeah.
2: And it's karaoke.
0: Lesbian karaoke?
2: It's karaoke. Oh, and I do not want to speak ill of the people in this bar. There's no reason to.
0: Okay. But
2: we walk inside the bar. And when I tell you that every person inside the bar looked exactly the same.
0: Let me guess. Short buzz haircut. Dickies, wallet chain.
2: No, not so much that.
1: All right. Plaid shirts.
2: No.
0: That's a good one.
2: It was, and again, I'm just painting a picture. I'm not here to be,
0: nobody's judging.
2: Here to be cruel. All over three bills, all purple hair, all, dude, like the, there was lesbians. Like, it was, and I'm fine with it.
0: Sure.
2: I'm just, like, if I went into an insanely redneck Donald Trump bar, I would feel the need to share it and observe what happened. This was like anti-Trump stuff all over the wall. We're Democrats here. No Republicans allowed. It was very
0: woke.
2: And all of the people that were singing, again, no disrespect, it was the worst karaoke I'd ever sat through in my entire life.
0: Oh,
1: like, were they singing
2: They were doing
0: Katie Lang.
2: No, they were doing like show tunes. They were doing like show tunes.
0: Ew,
1: show
0: gross.
1: Karaoke?
0: That's gross. I hate when people do that.
2: They were doing like Disney songs, show tunes, like all sorts
0: of... Stay out of women's sports, am I right?
2: All sorts of stuff. And, you know, there was a couple... I did think of your favorite gay uncle, because there was one guy that got up, and I'm like, okay, maybe this guy's going to do. Keep in mind, I'm burying the lead. As soon as we get in there, I put in a song. As soon as we walk in, I put in a song.
0: Hell yeah.
2: And I was gonna do Garth Brooks.
0: Yeah.
2: Which I thought, by the time I watched some of the performances, I said, I'm gonna flip these people on their head. Like, they're not gonna know what's up.
0: Yeah.
2: And there was one dude that got up that did ABBA.
0: No way. Which song? Dancing Queen?
2: No.
0: Gimme.
2: One that I'd never heard before, gross. Ever. And when I tell you that without a shadow of a doubt, this karaoke lady did not let me sing.
1: Oh,
2: like she did not.
1: They thought you were a hardcore Republican.
0: Oh, yeah.
1: She
0: Googled you.
2: She did not. I mean, I saw, and at some point we were having fun and soaking it up. But like, dude, there was at least three or four people that walked in after we walked in that got up and sang immediately.
1: Like
2: there
1: was, this ain't the Freedom Halftime Show. You're not allowed to sing.
2: There was not. And I'll tell you, there was not in Nashville. There was not one thing that leaned mildly country. Like, I almost wonder whether it was her vibe that I was a straight man, whether it was she didn't want anybody singing country music, whatever it was. I waited so much longer than I would have ever waited for karaoke ever, just because I felt like if I get up and sing here, like, it's going to be a spectacle.
0: Yeah.
2: And I told Danielle, I said, she was like, she kept telling me, I don't know if you should sing here. And I said, don't worry, I'm just going to get up there and just tell everybody that my dog just died and really try to lull them to
1: that would have worked, though.
0: Yeah. Oh, my God, yeah.
2: To tell them it's my birthday and my dog just died.
0: Oh, dude.
2: I'm 40 years old, and I'm grieving, so please be easy on me. But, dude, we sat there for probably an hour and a half waiting, and they never called my name. So we left.
1: You should have left and be like, go Trump!
2: Yeah.
0: Every night there's one of you there.
2: Yeah.
0: A cis male who...
2: That was technically our last stop in Nashville, and they did not.
0: That's a bummer.
1: The pronoun bar.
2: Yeah,
1: okay.
2: It was really, really, it was something. I mean, and I've been into many, many gay bars.
0: Yeah.
2: This one had a specific niche of the gay community in there.
0: I bet Seattle, we didn't go to any gay bars in Seattle, but some of the bars near the gay neighborhoods, very similar to that, I would imagine.
1: You should have had Danielle go put her name in and then just go up as her.
0: Oh, yeah, dude.
2: I said, what if I like found a way to tell everybody that you were like my sister or something?
1: Oh, yeah.
2: Like if there was some way that they could think I wasn't just a straight male, then maybe.
0: You're going to have to prove it. Come back this way. Here's Leroy, our dishwasher.
1: Tuck your shirt in and pull it, right?
2: Some, whatever.
0: Oh, that little whale tail.
1: Yeah.
0: You show them that video. They'll believe it.
2: So yeah, that was our last stop. And then, yeah, dude, when we got back to the house, what were we going to say?
0: I was just going to ask you about the dispensary. You go ahead.
2: So as soon as we got into Nashville, right at the end of Broadway, probably a mile from all the bars, we passed the White Castle. And I said, before this weekend is over, I have to get White Castle. So we ordered White Castle to the Airbnb when we got back. And I was so...
0: toe up from the flow up?
2: I could not. First of all, there was an error, and you've noticed that along the way. Dude, I ordered 10 White Castles, and for the White Castle purist, you'll understand this, maybe not you guys.
1: No.
2: All of my White Castles came with ketchup on them, which is not
1: that bad?
2: It does not come with ketchup on it.
0: Oh.
2: A White Castle does not come with ketchup. So there was that, and then I ate two, and I was just like, I need to go to bed.
1: You don't like ketchup on those?
2: No, no.
1: It's I would have thought the opposite.
2: No, it's a
0: ketchup,
2: very,
0: pickle, onion?
2: Very traditional flavor that you're looking for.
0: Yeah, steam meat.
1: So it's no sauce on it.
2: Yeah, onions, cheese, pickle.
0: Yeah.
2: Which if I got something on the side, I could be down with it. I just don't want them all to be to be doused.
0: Crystal does the same thing. I don't think Crystal Burgers come with ketchup, mustard.
1: Really?
0: Yeah, I think it's just this onion stuff. I think I was at the exact same
2: dispensary.
0: Oh, you
2: had to be. Yeah, no, you were.
0: Okay.
2: You absolutely were, because it's the only dispensary.
0: In North Carolina.
2: Yeah, it's the only one in North Carolina. It's on the reservation.
0: Yeah, long drive there, like driving through all these beautiful,
2: And then when you get in there, like I compared it to a Dave and Buster's.
0: It
2: looks like it should be like a venue where they hold like laser tag or something. And what's crazy is that it's all of these cases and everything, but like they encourage you, don't look in the case. Like all of that's just for show. they don't even want you really, like, none of what's in there matters because it's all on a computer. So, like, all this space, I don't know if that building used to be something else. I don't know how they got the building, but it's way too big. Like, it's like you walk into this thing that feels like a little mini arena, and just the middle of the room is filled with these cases. Did you see this? It was the same place, but... So I mentioned earlier that when you're ordering, they have the kitchen right there.
0: Right.
2: So they're making all the gummies and edibles. Yeah. On the back side of the wall, they actually grow some of their flower there. So there's this big giant window that shows all of the plants.
0: I don't remember that. Yeah. But like exposed, like the ceiling's real high, everything's exposed. Yeah. Oh man, I can't believe that.
2: I don't know about all the other scenarios across the country. I have to imagine that the Cherokee tribe in North Carolina has done better at like paving their own way and cornering the market on everything in an area. They've got gambling. They're the only place through the tribe that you can get liquor and the only place that you can get weed. And they're surrounded by nearly dry counties. Some of the counties around there, it's so crazy when you think it's 2026. Within the last year, they've just started allowing beer and wine at the gas stations because you're just out in...
1: Yeah.
2: God's country. You're in the whatever you want to call it. So they, because I had wondered, hang with me on this. So they have the liquor there. I wondered if the fact they have liquor there also stops other counties near them from having liquor. No, that's on their own volition. Oh. They're fighting against liquor themselves. Their own independent, you know, governments are fighting against liquor. It's just a coincidence that it butts up to the reservation so that they own the market. People are coming from 50 miles in every direction.
0: We did.
2: Just to get their their weed and their booze.
0: We were in Maggie Valley, which was like 50 miles away from there, and Sarah and I start looking. We'd love our friends Mike and Tracy. They helped start move dispensaries, but they didn't have any weed.
3: Worth the trip.
0: We looked and we're like 50 miles away to not have to not be high. Yeah. Absolutely. Yeah. Let's go.
2: I will say, I don't know if you had a review on it. I wasn't like blown away. No. I also didn't get a big selection or anything, but when I got back home and got back to my Florida dispensary weed, I was like, okay.
1: Yeah.
2: This feels good.
0: It was mid up there again.
2: It's a crazy unique area, and it was very cool to see the reservation here. Hang with me.
0: Yep.
2: Like over where the casino is here, is that a reservation?
0: It is tribal land. So I think by definition, that's a reservation, but I don't know that there are any teepees.
2: Well, just based on the fact that like there, everything's a story. Everything is, you know, connects to the Native Americans and all of these different areas all have plaques. So I started thinking like, does that mean that the area where the Hard Rock is right now has that kind of history as well, and it's just unspoken, or is that did they just buy the were they gifted the land?
0: That's a great question. The Seminole tribe used to have, before the casino was there, they used to have a tobacco depot, because I know my parents, you know, Dee and Frank used to chain smoke. Every time we'd go see my granny, we'd have to stop at the tobacco depot, and we knew that was owned by the Seminole tribe. So I imagine they got the land. I'm going to guess 50s.
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0: What year can you look up when it was gifted to them?
1: All right, let's see.
2: That's the other thing too. Tobacco. Like tobacco forever.
0: All
2: you
0: our
2: used
0: vices.
2: To have to go you have to, really if you live anywhere in that area of North Carolina and you have a vice, that goes right through the Cherokee tribe.
0: I don't know how to put this into words. We mistreated, slaughtered, abused the indigenous Americans. Now, they not only thrive, but make billions of dollars off of our vices like gambling, tobacco. I don't know what I'm trying to say with that. I just find it rather intriguing.
2: It is intriguing. And there, it just is like, they really have the market cornered.
1: What year?
0: I said the 50s. I'm going to say 53.
1: It says the Seminole Tribe of Florida didn't have the reservation gifted to them. They acquired the Global Hard Rock brand in 2007 in a historic corporate purchase.
0: But they had that land like before that. I think they've had that land since the 70s, at least.
2: That's interesting. It's so different there, just because everything is steeped in the Native American, you know, tradition, which is actually pretty cool.
0: Yeah, ours prefers to focus on rock and roll memorabilia, dry age steaks, and slot machines.
2: All of those different things. All right, we're way late. Let's step aside for a moment. When we come back, maybe we'll hit some actual joints. I do have some news that is popping up. Did you see? I'm sorry, I don't know if I missed this or I didn't hear it. So if you guys talked about it. what Zach Brown with the Zach Brown band did. They're calling it the largest giveaway in the history of mankind. What they did put Oprah Winfrey to shame when they gifted 37,000 attendees. Something pretty damn cool. We'll touch on that and a bit more coming up next in the back half of John's Joints.
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6: We have fire rescue on the scene of a crash and fire 275 North ramp from Dale Mabry Highway. On-ramp blockage and right lane blockage on the interstate itself. Disabled vehicle I-4 East at Selma Connector. Earlier left lane blockage. Report of a disabled vehicle on the Skyway. 275 South right shoulder blockage here. Just past the midspan toward Manatee County. This is
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8: 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Wilton Simpson is a conservative workhorse who gets the job done. 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
21: I'm meteorologist Jim Weber in the Sky Tower Weather Center. Last day of that west wind with those scattered showers moving inland as we go through the day. Rain chance about 50% for today. Daytime high of 87. Then tonight, mainly cloudy skies, steamy overnight low of 77. On Wednesday, we're changing that pattern around. We'll get some sun early, some late day storms heading our way. Rain chance about 60%. Daytime high up to 88.
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0: back to Senning Show. Again, thank you so much. I'm feeling so much better right now than I was before I walked in here. And I just want to tell everybody in this room and beyond, from everybody who's reached out and texted and called and messaged me, I will never really be able to put into words what it has felt like. Overwhelming, but during the worst moments, it really did make me feel good. So thank you. Thank you so much.
1: Now I only owe you 999 favors for what you did for me when I was out sick.
0: I feel like
1: 1,000 was the number.
0: I think you cleared up more than that. I think I would say 500 at least.
1: Oh man, thank you.
0: At the very least. I did want to. I wrote myself notes this morning. I didn't get to some things that were pretty that I thought were interesting. Dude, there is a weird, I don't know the word, synergy, connection. I've never met the man ever. Daniel Dennis.
1: Yeah.
0: He
1: was my you before you were my me.
0: So you. I've always just kind of felt, you know, because of that mostly. But then while we were in the mountains over the weekend, he was in the mountains over the weekend.
1: He was in LJ.
0: He was in LJ, and he put up a big post about the boiled peanuts in LJ and how him and his daughter had been like waiting. They were like waiting at the peanut stand to get their boiled peanuts. And then I'm just like, man, this guy, you know, we're on such a similar wavelength. And then I was actually watching some clips of the Tom and Dan from the day he came back. And he did a whole bit about how the tubing company was mad because they made him wear a life jacket. And I went through the same exact thing. We went the day before we checked into the cabin, we went tubing. We went on a trip up the river.
1: Yeah.
0: And I got in trouble for not wearing my life. They tell you have to wear your life jacket. And as soon as I got in the tube and started floating down the river, I took it off, and then by the time we made it to where they pick us up and take us back, she was like, yeah, we know you weren't wearing your life jacket. You know, if you ever visit us again, you need to keep your life jacket on. She's like, I know how to swim, lady.
1: Yeah. But Daniel went through. How is it that you two have never met
0: before? I know,
1: before?
0: But it's, dude, with just his love for the mountains, the boiled peanuts, our connection with you and through all of that, I just thought it was, so interesting.
1: You know what we need to do? We need to get Just Call Mo to do a live show, a podcast debut. He pays us all exorbitant talent fees. Yeah. And it's you, me, and Daniel.
0: What a thing that would be.
1: And he talks about the asshole idiot I used to be when I was younger. And you talk about the asshole idiot I am now.
0: It is crazy. I do need to meet the man just because there's something there.
1: You're so alike.
0: Yeah,
1: except for not physically. He's like 4'11".
0: Yeah, yeah. He's
1: sweet. I love you, Daniel.
0: Sweet. I love you too. I hope to meet you one day.
2: 4'11", I'm a dunk on that fool. Yeah.
1: Well, actually, I exaggerated. He might be. You're 5'4".
0: No, you're taller. Totally, Diz.
1: Let me see.
2: Yeah, thank you, John. Yeah, that's all I need to hear.
1: Stand up. I said stand up. No, I'm just kidding. Yeah, you're taller.
0: Yeah, you're way taller.
2: thank you, guys.
0: The other thing that I had wrote a note on that I didn't talk about yet. So we go tubing, and first of all, I had an idea for a scary movie right then. So we get to the where they pick us up on this tube, and we're so far. There was not another single soul on the river. So they pick us up. They say, you got to get to this bridge, and then someone's going to pick you up. So we're so far from this bridge, and they told us, be on the left side of the water on the bridge. There is a lady that when we're, I don't know, 1,000 yards away, I can see her frantically freaking out, like, get over. And I'm like, lady, I see you. I know where to go. She was really, really rushing us is the best way that I can explain it.
1: Yeah.
0: Like, we get there. She's like, all right, get out of the tube. So then
1: this tubing company does not sound very customer friendly.
0: They really were not that bad for the most part. She makes the comment about the life jacket, which was my only tell. Because when we were there, I saw the shuttle vehicles. I saw what they looked like. They had the name of the tubing company, and they were like these little vans and stuff. So she's like, come on, we got to go over here. And she takes us to like this rickety-ass old SUV. And all I'm thinking is, what a great scary movie this would be, where like a serial killer lady or just the girl, because she was like a young girl, probably to take us off the scent, makes you think you're getting picked up by the tubing company, but she actually then takes you out into the woods for you to be exactly, because she was just and she was like the nicest lady ever, but almost to the point where it felt bizarre.
1: Right.
0: So we're sitting in the back of this SUV driving through these mountain roads, and I'm like, this lady is going to kill us. Like, this lady is kidnapping us in real time. Spoiler alert, she did not, but I still thought it was a good idea for a movie.
1: What is your note for that? Kidnap tube lady?
0: I just wrote tube lady.
1: Okay.
0: And then the other interesting thing was, so we're then from there, we had to go check into our cabin. So we had this fun idea for the two nights of the cabin to not go to the grocery store. We wanted to only go to like a local produce stand.
2: Oh, okay.
0: And try to buy things like that. So we find a listing for something called the Bread Man. And when we read it, my thought was like, this is a guy who like bakes his own bread.
2: It's like the lady on your thing.
0: Exactly. Okay. That is not what it was.
1: Oh.
0: Dude, this, when I tell you, this is like nothing you've ever experienced. This guy was running a makeshift grocery store out of a storage unit. So you pull up to a storage unit and there's like three of them. And it's just the most backwoods of backwoods people that are shopping there. And like, they don't have everything. They have random things. Like, they had some bread, they had some stuff. Like, we're just trying to figure out like what we're gonna, like, we agreed we're not going to the grocery store. So we're working through it. We've got a cart filled with random stuff. And at some point, Danielle looks down and she goes, every single thing in this cart is expired by like 2 years.
2: Oh.
1: Brody.
0: Dude, so then we had bread too. The bread was like two weeks old.
1: Oh.
0: Like everything in there was extremely expired. So we picked through what like we thought we could actually keep and
2: what was edible. Yeah.
0: What we couldn't keep. We did find a loaf of bread that was only one day expired. And we got like some snacks and things like that. We
2: got left.
1: Me too, dude. We can't buy anything.
0: We
1: there.
0: Got the thing was everything was like a buck, 50 cents. Like we got,
2: yeah, it's 3 years old, John.
0: So we were like, this will be
1: like
0: the
1: Marshall's.
0: This will be like the jumping off point. So we got the bread and we got a box of like a make your own Taco Bell taco kit thing with like tortillas and
1: lettuce?
0: Sauce and all that. No lettuce.
1: Okay.
0: So then we left there and went to a produce stand, which was peak. We got, no, it really was.
1: Oh, okay.
0: They had fresh bison, fresh elk.
2: Oh, wow.
0: They had all this insane produce. So we got most of our stuff at this local produce stand, and I did have some elk tacos that night.
1: Oh, damn.
0: That were amazing.
1: You made them?
0: Yeah.
1: Nice.
0: It was really damn good. And then the other thing we made was tomato sandwiches. There were these signs all over the mountains that said, it's tomato sandwich season. And
1: it seemed very specific.
0: Well, it was. And it had a picture of a tomato sandwich, which was just tomatoes and mayo. So we bought other bread from the produce stand. It was actually really good.
1: Not from the bread man?
0: No. And then we had just tomato sandwiches like three times in the mountains. They were the freshest, most delicious tomatoes I'd ever had. Just tomato and mayo.
1: Like a BLT, hold the BL.
0: Yeah. It was disgusting. It was so good.
2: They tomato were and mayonnaise itself with bone bread?
1: I'd eat that.
0: Yeah. It was.
1: Are they like beefsteak tomato? Like what's that?
0: They were.
1: Okay, like a hearty tomato?
0: They were delicious tomatoes.
1: Okay.
0: Like they were high-end tomatoes, so.
1: I would eat that. What kind of mayo they have up there?
0: We got Blue Plate.
1: Oh,
0: Blue Plate mayo was the mayo they had at the produce stand. But yeah, shout out to the bread man.
1: Like when, the moldy bread man.
0: So I asked the guy, like, we're cashing out, cash only, of course. And I go, how long have you been doing this? He goes, oh, I've been doing it for about 20 years. I said, this is really something. He goes, yeah, I just wanted to find a way to, you know, save my community some money. And I wanted to be like, and give them salmonella. But
2: yeah.
0: either way. So it was an experience, and we made it work with what we had from the bread man.
2: Were you the only one shopping at the bread man?
1: Oh no, yeah, were there others?
0: No, they were. I'll say true mountain people.
2: In breads,
0: like these people, like there were very very old people and people that. Yes, you could tell.
1: Afford.
0: Yes,
2: hills have eyes. I got you.
0: A little bit like that. So
1: well, that's kind of beautiful in a way because like. They'll eat the moldy bread,
0: exactly.
1: And Breadman wants to save them money. So
0: yeah, it was it was. And to be honest with you, the expired tortilla chips that we bought from the Breadman ended up being less stale than the fresh tortilla chips we bought from the produce.
2: Oh, really? Right,
0: so we ended up eating some random Green Hatch chili tortilla chips that were expired. It was nice.
1: Quick question, Mr. Setting.
0: Yes.
1: You know we love talking about food here on Setting Show. What was the best thing that you ate up there?
0: I think it was that potato with the gumbo.
1: Very
0: we
1: good.
0: Did we had some good breakfast. There was a spot that we when we weren't leaving, it was right next to the hotel. It was called The Med. And it's a little diner and they had something, I forget what it was called, but I had this bowl where they had to do these special in-house potatoes. Ooh. With in-house made sausage.
2: Oh,
0: and the dude, it was so great they had this hot sauce on the table that was called that.
1: This is a D's nut joke.
0: No, that loud. Has no other information on it. It just says that loud, and it's got like pretty three dope. Pictures yeah. of like peppers on it. One of the best hot sauces I've ever had. I had to buy a bottle and
1: you
0: leave
1: got that
0: there.
1: Loud up there.
0: I got that loud in Asheville. So that was a really, really good one. I was saying earlier, the place in the casino, it was all Gordon Ramsay. It was all Gordon Ramsay. So we oddly enough had Asian. We had like noodles. What does Gordon Ramsay know about noodles? They were pretty good. The late night though, that he's got the bacon, Gordon Ramsay's bacon brew.
1: Hello.
0: It's all baked, like baked goods and sweets and stuff. Oh. So I did have a vanilla milkshake that night. That was pretty special as well. So,
1: what do you think about downtown Asheville?
0: Asheville,
1: crunchy, cool, right?
0: We didn't get a good vibe on it only because I was saying, I don't know if you heard me say at the beginning of the show, we got in at like a little after midnight.
1: Oh.
0: It was a freaking ghost town.
1: Yeah.
0: I could not believe. There was nothing.
1: Yep.
0: Like, nothing was open. There wasn't a soul. I've heard a lot about the hobos, and you could tell there were things in place to keep the homeless people out of spots. Like, the bar we ended up at, it was called the, what the hell was it called? It was called the, I have notes on all this, called the Lazy Diamond. And it was the one bar that was opened, but they call it like a drinking club because you have to like fill out paperwork and become a member to go in and drink. And they pretty much said, we have to do this to keep certain people out. So it was really, really, it was a cool vibe in there. But yeah, we just didn't experience enough of it because we got up and had the breakfast and we were out of there. But
1: I think you guys would love it if you were to spend like an afternoon there, because it's really quirky, eclectic, a lot of cool stores.
0: It definitely is. Did you hear me say, I think I did text you and tell you that I ended up on the Tale of the Dragon again?
1: Yes.
0: Not knowing.
1: Yeah, terrifying.
0: Not for the faint of heart. All right. Well, I think we did it.
3: Are you sure you don't want to go a little bit longer, buddy?
0: I was surprised you didn't say, you know, you're on from 1 to 7 today.
2: Yeah, 6 hour radio.
0: Payback is
1: props
0: something.
1: To Diz, by the way. Yeah. I gotta say it, you know, while we're all us in each other's D's. Diz really, really, really stepped up while you're gone. Like, you killed it, dude. Like, thank you.
2: No, I appreciate you, especially because I was sick. And he stepped up and did the show.
1: I forgot about that.
2: Stuff.
1: I take it back.
0: He was like,
1: got sick and left me high and dry.
0: Yeah.
1: So forget everything I just said. I forgot about that.
0: No, thank you. It's moments like this where you realize not just the people right around you, but the extended circle, how important it is and how much people care and how they're looking out for you.
1: They do.
0: You guys have absolutely done that. I feel the love in a million different ways. So thank you. Thank you again. As time moves on, we'll do more actual radio show stuff, not just talking about the trip and getting back in the swing of things.
1: I like this new direction.
0: Yeah, thank you. I'm feeling very grateful. Things will get better.
1: Mm-hmm.
0: What was the lyric to the song?
1: Things can only get better.
0: We'll play it one more time.
1: Oh, for Dirty Heads?
0: Yeah, we'll play it. We'll play it one more time on the way out.
1: That's a
0: here.
1: Jam.
0: By the way, just so you remember, the Elysian Space Dust IPA presents the second annual St. Pete Grunge Fest. It's going down this Friday night at Janus Live. It's the best. Pearl Jam, Foo Fighters, and Alice in Chains tribute bands. 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Just go in, ask the bartender for tickets. It's going to be a great time on a Friday night, downtown St. Pete, with some amazing music. Me and Drew are hosting the whole thing, so we're looking forward to it. Go get your tickets. You can get tickets at JanusLive.com. All right, I think we did it, right?
1: Welcome back, John.
0: Thank you. Thank you. Thank you. Thank you. Thank you.
1: What a jam. He's going to cry again.
0: I'm not going to cry again.
1: He is.
0: I made it through.
1: God.
0: Well, I told myself that I wanted to play the song, but I was going to play it to end the show.
1: Yeah.
0: So the fact that you already forced me to play it one time really took the sting off. But this is my national anthem right now. And thank you so much. We'll be back live tomorrow with a brand new sending show at 1 p.m.

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2: We have fire rescue on the scene of a crash and fire 275 North ramp from Dale Mabry Highway. 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Earlier left lane blockage. Report of a disabled vehicle on the Skyway. 275 South right shoulder blockage here. Just past the midspan toward Manatee County. This is Eric with traffic.
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0: I'll write it and we'll do it live. 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

0: live. He is Maurice.
1: Hey, hey, and hey.
0: That was not a Fat Albert, hey, hey, hey, Les G. Mistake. Different black forms of entertainment. Although both of those forms of black entertainment informed a young me about black people and black families, to be honest with you. In Framingham, I don't know if you know this, Massachusetts is pretty racially segregated. I don't know about now, but in the 1970s, it sure was.
2: Everything was in the 1970s.
0: Well, that's true, but especially the Northeast and Massachusetts. And we lived in a very white section of Framingham, Mass. So when first Fat Albert and the Cosby Kids that I just loved. Oh, my God,
2: yeah,
0: dude.
2: Yeah, fun.
0: Oh, so great.
2: A pre-rape Bill Cosby? Come on, man.
0: Man, when we thought Bill was all about Jell-O Pudding Pops and Coca-Cola and Kodak and
2: Rudy. You see what Rudy did?
0: What I love so much about that cartoon is that when they would cut to Bill, who ironically would give kids life lessons. Oh, my God. Do you think he was doing foul stuff in that era of Cos? Or do you think that maybe he got into that later? Like, was he already R-A-P-I-N-G, bitches?
2: From what I understand, the timeline would have been the 60s and
0: 70s. Oh, man.
2: I think in the 80s, once he got the Cosby Show, he probably had to pump the brakes.
0: I doubt that. I don't think he ever pumped the brakes. But I was hoping, like, this came, like, maybe before, but...
2: You can't be TV's most popular dad and be out there raping chicks. At some point, you got to hang it up and go, I had a good run.
0: You know, you do have a point. Like, he did break through to mainstream America with that. So it was like, ain't you that Huxtable dude?
3: Maybe. But eat this blueberry muffin regardless. I promise there's no pills or anything in it.
0: But, man, that whole junkyard gang of Rudy, Dumb Donald, Weird Harold, Mushmouth, and Bill and Russell. I think I just nailed them all, right?
2: I think so. I wouldn't have been able to, but it sounded good.
0: I live for the fat.

0: And you'd really learn a thing or two, like they said in the theme song. But man, oh man, did he turn out to be something. That's a probably one of the biggest celebrity disappointments of my life, because even before that, he had all those comedy albums, and my granny had those, like five or six, and they didn't mind if I listened to it, because it wasn't like my dad's Flip Wilson and Red Fox albums that I couldn't listen to. It was wholesome, clean fun.
1: Himself was a massive record.
0: Bill Cosby, that was the HBO special,
1: right.
0: And he did that tour in the early 80s. That was one of the first events at the then Orlando Arena. I think Kenny Rogers played the first one. And then it was Bill Cosby, the Himself tour. Hilarious. Even though you knew all the jokes from the HBO special, that routine about the chocolate cake will forever live as one of the greatest things. Like, well, let's see, it looks healthy. It's got eggs and flour and sugar and then Jamaican it. And then the mama comes downstairs and the kids are like, Dad, this is great. Made us a chocolate cake. That every single damn time.
1: Yeah, absolutely. What you have to do is you have to separate the comedian social activist from the guy with questionable dating habits.
0: Questionable dating habits. Okay, drugging women and then sexually assaulting. I'm sorry, not questionable? Them. No, there's no question. That is just downright bad, Maurice. And then the other one, what's happening that we were just referencing with your homage to Dwayne Wade.
1: Yes.
0: Raj was the first blurred, if I'm not mistaken. I believe he was the first.
1: Uh-huh.
0: And then Rerun had to change his name in real life to Fred Rerun Barry. Because the people that own What's Happening own the name Rerun. So when he would go appear at those cons, which is the only place these people make money so they can charge for autographs and whatnot, he had to change his name legally to Fred Rerun. He passed pretty early, right?
1: Yeah. He was healthy. He was a healthy cat. Dwayne had probably the flyest fro on television early on.
0: No question.
1: Yeah, a lot of people might go to Damon Wilson from Sanford and Son.
0: That was a good one.
1: But it was
0: Lamont, you big dummy.
1: It was kind of like an adult fro where it wasn't wild and reckless like Dwayne's was.
0: Yeah, Dwayne's was very. Was that the one that Janet was on, or was she on Good Times? Janet Jackson?
1: She was on Good Times.
0: Okay, that was good. I just, it didn't vibe with me as much as What's Happening did.
1: Well, that's because it would, it tackled the subjects, tackled the problems with the culture. Y'all white people just wanted to be entertained. Y'all just wanted us dancing.
0: Yeah, you're damn right. If I wanted to know about the culture and go through the struggle, I'd be black.
1: You don't want to know that we couldn't pay the rent in the ghetto.
0: I don't care what fries in the chicken or not, man. I am there for the blurred entertainment, and please don't preach to me about the struggles.
1: Exactly.
0: It's a bummer. I don't want to hear about it.
1: That's why Good Times didn't resonate with you.
0: I guess you might be right. By the way, if you'd like to call the show, we're fine with that. Just know that you'll be put live on the air unless we put you on hold. It's 800-771-1025. I say it a lot during the show, so if you don't get it the first or eighth time, you'll get it the 64th. That is 800-771-1025. You may also watch radio occur right before your very eyes with some phenomenal people in the YouTube chat. That is youtube.com, of course. Drew Garabo Show, even though it's called Drew Garabo Live still, I don't know if we can fix that or what. It's not important enough to me to send an email about. And I want to give a shout out to all the regs in there. We got Rick Is Rolling. We got Corey Puckett 87. Jason Bratcher looks new. Don't know that name. So welcome, Rick Is Rolling, Boston Jeff. Everybody in there, always good people. Big Doug Millionaire goes way back from the Orlando days. So shout out to him. Real quick, before we get into the show, we had to take pictures up here today. I had a jam-packed morning. I had volunteered at the cat rescue where I earned one of the better battle scars, I will say, since I've been volunteering right across. It looks like I tried to end my own life, but these kittens need a manicure, and we've got a rambunctious group of about 9 of them right now, so they all get to play at once. And I am a walking scratching post to them. If I go to get food, if I go to scoop poop or whatever, I'm just a walking. They just love to jump and attack when I'm not looking. So I got a brutal one today. So we're jammed up. I had to walk in a group to Busch Gardens that won. Sometimes I forget that I give away trips to Busch Gardens to groups around town. Like someone will hit me up. This lady a couple months ago hit me up from the Ellington Moose Lodge. And she asked if I could donate a trip.

0: Busch Gardens for a raffle they were doing. Well, the lady who won it, really nice lady, hit me up last week, said, hey, how about next Tuesday? I said, we'll see you next Tuesday. And so she showed up this morning at Busch Gardens, and I got to meet them and walk them in. In betwixt there, Maurice, I dipped in for a quick lettuce cut.
1: I
0: got trimmed up.
1: Yeah, I see that. All right, yeah, you did.
0: I'll be unveiling it at the stand-up comedy gig on Saturday. The hat stays on during the program. Sorry, everybody, but I got to make it special for the people at the comedy gig. So the reason I did that is because we did headshots today. I'm sure you got the email as well.
1: I did, and I dutifully ignored it.
0: Well, you'd be well served to get a new headshot. They're free.
1: I don't think I ever got a head. They know what I look like. I'm headshot. I'm over with headshots, Drew.
0: Well, so am I. But it's part of the game. Like every couple of months or so, every couple of years or so, good old McGib comes up here, one of the greatest dudes in town, new father, and he takes some photos, and so I wanted to get the ears lowered, if you will. And I saw Mike Calta when I was coming around the corner, and he was walking out the door, and I was like, "Hey, dude, he looks freaking great right now."
1: Sure, yeah.
0: My God, yeah. I mean, he looks. I mean, slimmed down. Overboard. Yeah. He looks great. And so we talked for a couple seconds. It was just a really cool convo. He said he was listening yesterday, heard something that made him laugh, and they got their new headshots. I think hopefully Diz and Monica did too. Salespeople are getting headshots.
1: Yeah.
0: And you should really. You're a pretty man.
1: We know this, Drew. We know this. And I heard Calta had 4 feet of his small intestines removed.
0: Is that true?
1: Yeah, so that he wouldn't store food.
0: Is that true?
1: I know.
0: Why are you doing that? I had a heartfelt moment of a cool moment with our morning guy.
1: I don't even
0: know
1: if you have 4 feet of small intestines.
0: I think you have 4 miles of intestines living up. Why would you interject? That's not... You're such an asshole. Hello there. Who are you?
1: Man, looks good, Drew.
0: That's all.
1: Undeniable.
0: I said that. That's where we could have left it. Hello. Who are you?
2: Hey, is this me? It's Steve.
0: You should say that in a different order. You should say, hey, this is Steve. And then if I say yes, hey. You won't even have to say, is this me?
2: Point taken.
0: Thank you.
2: Back to a little child, not star necessarily, but child actor trivia.
0: May I just ask you to pause one moment? I apologize if we gave you the impression that we were playing some sort of impromptu child star trivia game. We weren't, but it looks like we are now. So if you could ask your trivia question in the form of trivia, and we'll see who gets it right, Maurice, myself, or nobody.
2: Okay, that fair enough. You were talking about what's happening in the sister on what's happening. Raj, I'm going to tell Mama if you don't give me a quarter. She did not grow up to be an actress. Do you know what her career was?
0: I'm so sorry I took this phone call. I'm sorry, Maurice. I ruined everything.
1: That's all right.
0: Mo with the answer. He's got this.
1: I think she was some kind of scientist, if I'm not mistaken.
0: What? Really?
2: Pretty close. Yep. Oh. She was a veterinarian.
1: Yeah,
0: that's kind of like a scientist. Yeah, yeah. Odds are good that she took her own life. There is a very high rate of self-harm in the veterinarian
1: industry. Really?
0: Oh, absolutely. It's one of the highest. It might be the highest profession per capita or whatever of taking their own lives, more than first responders, I believe, more than teachers, janitors, etc. Yeah, because look at all the trauma you're dealing with. People are only bringing you their friggin' animals when bad things are happening, you know?
1: I would have thought it would have been optometrists.
2: Yeah.
0: Well, they just got to go, is it better like this or like that? They don't got to do nothing. No offense, Dr. Mertzloff. I love you. I know I'm overdue for a visit.
1: They couldn't become real doctors.
0: Oh, damn. You obviously don't wear glasses or contact lenses.
1: Eats them up.
0: If you did, you would know the value of a good optometrist, man. I love my optometrist. In fact, he sold his practice to one of those mega whatever companies because he's on the verge of retirement. He wanted a payout.
1: Right.
0: So he sold to one of those things, and they auto-text you reminders. And now it's become a battle of will between me and the text reminders because they're like, you are now 9 months overdue for your optometrist. I'm like, I know. I'll make an appointment when you stop sending me the aggressive reminders, okay? I know you're not doing it, Dr. Mertzloff. I love you. We talk about the Rays. We talk Lightning. We talk... sucks. In fact, I'm going to make an appointment just to talk to him about Baker Mayfield, see what he thinks. I started playing this because I didn't know what that lady... Oh, when you said scientist, what is the movie about the black female mathematicians helping us get to the... Is it Hidden Figures, Hidden Numbers?
1: I think it's The Color Purple.
0: That's a slave movie with Whoopi Goldberg, racist.
1: They didn't get paid a lot.
0: This was a movie...
1: A lot of people thought they were getting slave wages, Drew.
0: About black female mathematicians who played a key part in getting us to the moon because they were very skilled in their computations. I believe Kevin Costner played a somewhat crusty, somewhat racist NASA boss in it, and I believe it's called Hidden Figures.
1: Was
0: Look it up,
1: Car
0: bitch.
1: Wash?
0: It's not Car Wash, nor is it DC Cab, nor is it I'm Gonna Get You, Sucka.
1: I think it was DC Cab.
0: Nor was it Hollywood Shuffle, Robert Town. Yeah. What a brilliant movie.
1: Yeah, yeah,
0: Batty,
1: yeah.
0: Batty, Batty.
1: Uh-huh. It was Hidden Figures.
0: Thank you. Did you see it?
1: No, but
0: it's really good. Those sisters knew their math, man.
1: Kudos to my girl. Listen, I hate math. You think I'm going to see a movie about math?
0: I don't like math.
1: I loathe math.
0: Me too, but and I have all the more respect for someone who knows what a cosine and a tangent.
1: I admire them and I envy them. I just don't want to sit down and spend 2 hours watching them do math.
0: Oh, yeah, watching them overcome racial despair. Okay. Who am I talking to here? Hello there. Who are you?
3: Hey, this is Don. How you guys doing?
0: Hey, Don. Even better now, we're talking to you. So,
3: Hey, wanted to call you. That guy that called in you guys yesterday about his wife that got in the accident and got that ticket.
0: Let me think for a second. Hold on. We're going in the Wayback Machine here.
3: Yesterday afternoon about this time, I think.
0: I think you're right. Was that Peabody and Sherman who had the Wayback Machine?
1: Yeah.
0: Is that right?
1: Yes,
0: Mr. Peabody here.
1: Uh-huh.
0: Mr. Peabody here. This is my boy, Sherman. Golly, Mr. Peabody! That's an impression no one appreciates because no one even remembers it. I vaguely remember a dude whose wife was in an accident. Refresh my memories, please.
3: Yeah, she was driving in the rain on 75, hit the guardrail. She ended up
0: hydroplaned
3: in the hospital.
0: Yeah, got a $10,000 ticket for effing up the little guard there. Yeah,
3: I'll tell you, you told him to call in and talk to Mo on Thursday and everything and see what he could do about it.
0: Mm-hmm.
3: I hate to tell this guy this, but I'm a retired sheriff's deputy from up in Michigan. And back in the wintertime when people did the same thing, they'd slide off the road, hit the guardrail, hit a cable barrier. We'd always write people that for driving too fast for conditions. Because it's also the driver's responsibility, whether it's raining or snowing,
0: you're right,
3: to drive at a speed that you can maintain control of your car.
0: Yeah, yeah, so, you have a point there. Yeah, that's unfortunate. It adds insult to injury. Do you have any discretion as an officer to not write the ticket if you had, like, I don't know, a moment of kindness? Could you go, geez, you've already effed up your car?
3: Well, if it was just a vehicle that went in the ditch and the only thing they did was damage their own car, usually we wouldn't. But she hit a guardrail. We had cable barriers in Michigan, and that's technically a property damage accident. So we're almost mandated to write a ticket.
0: That way,
3: the Department of Transportation or whoever or another insurance company can come after you for damages.
0: Yeah.
3: Hence, property damage insurance on your car.
0: That makes sense. I avoided that. And thank you very much for the call. I avoided that, but still had something super bad happen. I guess the statute of limitations is probably up.
1: Mm-hmm,
0: I can.
1: Mm-hmm.
0: So there used to be this place called Disney Quest out by Disney. It was an arcade, like one of the first real big interactive arcade. They had cutting edge VR stuff. And this is like probably 20 years ago, 25 years ago. And so I had a vehicle on loan from a client that was a Ford dealership. Oh, this is terrible. I should probably just stop this story. I'm going to stop this story right now.
1: No.
0: Well, it was raining, and we were going out to Disney Quest, and I had never really driven a Grand Cherokee before. I know it's not a Ford product, but I think it was still a Ford dealer. I'm not sure. And so I was going too fast on the off-ramp, and I did a 270 and hit a freaking power pole, and it just came down, just bam, barely missed our vehicle. And
1: yikes.
0: Disney security had to come. Thank God it was on Disney property because they didn't have to write me a ticket. You know what I mean? There was no Osceola County Sheriff's. It was just Disney security.
1: Right, right.
0: So they're taking me to the security place. I'm all freaking out. And the guy goes, hey, I recognize your voice. And I'm like, no way. He said, you're Drew from Real Radio. I said, I sure am. He's like, don't worry. I'm going to make sure you guys are taking. I'm like, oh, my God. Thank Jesus. But The car was significantly messed up. Oh, we lost the endorsement. It was a mess trying to figure out whose insurance was going to pay for
1: can't
0: it.
1: I believe it. Mine, the station. The endorsement.
0: I know, right? Like, let's let bygones be bygones here. Come on.
1: You can attest to the
0: it's a durable vehicle.
1: Durability.
0: You can do a 270, wail a power pole, and walk away. No big deal. So last night I did my sixth open mic in preparation for this Saturday's big Mo Comedy Jam. That is the Just Call Mo Comedy Jam. There is one single seat available. Did you know that Fisher bought two single seats? Fish bought a single seat. That is why there is one single seat available, I believe. Fish bought a seat, and he is coming on Saturday. I love that about him. I totally would have had him comped, but the guy bought him. What do you mean that's sad? He's got a family. He doesn't want to get a sitter. He's going to come and enjoy a comedy show.
1: Seems like he wants to get away from the family.
0: He is going to an event that you are performing at.
1: and
0: you literally have no sacred cows.
1: It's bittersweet, Drew. It's bittersweet.
0: There's nothing bittersweet about it, Big Head Todd, okay? So in preparation for this, because I...
1: Oh, my God. My ex-wife used to call me Big Head Todd.
0: Why? Because you kept saying bittersweet?
1: That just came... He was a big, Big Head Todd the Monsters fan.
0: Uh-uh.
1: And I thought it was a dumb name, so no. I would say it was a... No. So she called me... That, I mean, literally, I haven't heard someone call me that... 20-something years, 25, 30 years.
0: Well, you just said bittersweet, so it seemed like the thing to say.
1: I paused for a minute, and I'm like, and it, like, rushed me back.
0: Did you have, like, a moment of, like, trauma?
1: I was just
0: you get triggered?
1: No.
0: You get triggered?
1: No.
0: Okay.
1: Just brought back a memory.
0: This one brings back to me, and that's very unfortunate.
1: Was this their hit, Bittersweet?
0: Yeah, I mean, kind of a hit. I wouldn't go so far as to call it a hit. I would say... People knew the song.
1: What were they? What kind of band were they?
0: That's hard to describe. They fit into the alternative genre, but...
1: Like a Husker Du?
0: No.
1: Oh. Mm.
0: More like a Hootie. Ugh. Yeah, this song really sucks. By the way, before I get into the open night, my quick shout out to Tom on X. We used to... tweet all the time during the show, and we cultivated a really fertile ground for interaction and ideas and inspiration and humor, but Elon ruined everything. I'm sorry. Like, when he took over, Twitter became straight booty.
1: Yeah, it's
0: and now you're talking to, like, three people if you're talking to anybody.
1: Hot garbage.
0: It is. Like, the man knows how to put a rocket in the air. The man knows how to build a vehicle that people seem to love.
1: Let me rephrase that. The man knows how to hire people that know how to put rockets in the air.
0: All right. Well, that's a skill, too, because he's the first trillionaire in the world. So
1: I'm just saying.
0: He's got his strengths, to be certain. What he has done to Twitter X is not a strength. I don't know anyone, not one single person on any side of the spectrum that is politically, that has said, you know, the Twitter experience has certainly improved under Elon Musk.
1: It's a joy to log on every time.
0: It's usually garbage, but this dude said, come on, Venus Flytrap and Freddie Boom Boom Washington, best TV fros of all time. I gotta say, R.I.P. Tim Reed, who played Venus Flytrap, this man might be right. Those are two solid fros.
1: Is this a black guy?
0: That's saying that?
1: Yeah.
0: No, it's a white
1: exactly,
0: dude.
1: Exactly, exactly.
0: Oh.
1: Understand something.
0: All of a sudden, white dudes can't appreciate a nice fro.
1: All I'm saying is there is an old man fro, and then there's a young kid fro. And the young kid fro is fresh and popping and vibrant, as opposed to the relaxed, over-processed old man fro of a Venus Flytrap. Now, I will give him Freddie Boom Boom Washington, Dwayne had him beat in volume. Boom Boom's was a little lower than... Why am I talking froze with a white guy? On Twitter.
0: Easy, Big Head Todd.
1: Exactly. That's why she called me.
0: Remember Freddie Boo Boo Washington's catchphrase?
1: Don't tell me.
0: Hi there.
1: Oh, yeah. Hi there. I forgot.
0: Hi there. I used to love that show so much. It was my first real introduction to what a sitcom was. And Mr. Woodman, the principal, and his antagonistic relationship with one, Mr. Carter, was too much. And then every episode, and I'm sorry to all you young kids who don't understand about Welcome Back, Carter, but every episode, it would be Gabe Kaplan basically doing a stand-up comedian about his Uncle Max. While his wife, Julie, was just like, she was too hot for him, by the way. I'm sorry. No woman like that will ever be with a Jufro gentleman. He did have all-time best Jufro on television.
1: Well, Gabe Kaplan, yeah.
0: Was solid. But that whole menagerie of sweat hogs from Freddie Washington to John Travolta, I'm Vinnie Barbarino, what? And then you had Ron Palillo as Arnold Horseshack. Mr. Carter. Oh, Mr. Carter.
1: Yes.
0: And of course, Juan Epstein, the Puerto Rican Jew.
1: Oh, yeah, I forgot about Epstein.
0: Oh,
1: yeah.
0: Come on. Don't forget the Puerto Rican Jew.
1: We have mentioned Freddie Boom Boom Washington.
0: Yep.
1: And we mentioned earlier in the show what's happening.
0: Yep.
1: What's the connective tissue between Freddie Boom Boom Washington and what's happening? You'll never get it, but you'll enjoy it.
0: The actor who played Raj was his twin brother.
1: No.
0: Damn. I don't know. What is it?
1: Freddie Boom Boom Washington famously and tragically was killed as a character in Cooley High. Cooley High was the movie written by the screenwriter who is actually Raj in What's Happening. Cooley High was a version of was a comedic version of What's Happening was a comedic version or take on Cooley High.
0: You lost me halfway through, but I can't have you go back through it. All I know is you made me think of Paul Lekakis' Boom Boom from 1982, which is one of the worst songs ever, ever, ever created. Boom, boom, boom. Let's go back to my room where we can do it all night.
1: Got a good beat, though.
0: And you can make me feel right. Very, very, very selfish lover. You can make me feel right. How about I can make you feel right? Boom, boom, 102 Fathom Boat. Yeah. Boom, boom, 102 Fathom Boat. Tampa Bay's home for lousy 80.
4: I'd like to talk to you. How's about coming back to my room for a little boom, boom?
0: Yeah. Hello there. It's Chugrabo Live for a Tuesday afternoon. You might think it's a Friday, but you'd be wrong.
5: Drew Mo, how you guys doing?
0: Well, it's more Drew Mo than Drew Mo, but we'll take that.
5: All right. So when you talk about righteous afros of the 70s, don't you have to include Link from the Mod Squad?
1: I
0: don't mean to say you're dating yourself, sir, but Mod Squad, I think with Bill Cosby, right? A little bit before my time, sir. I'm glad to say that, by the way. At my age, if I can say that's a little before my time, it makes me very happy. So Mod Squad, little before my time. But great reference, I'm sure. Thank you, buddy. Thank God there are still people who listen to the radio who have things that are before my time. That is when I will know it is time to step away, when calls stop coming in of people who make references to things I don't know about before my time. Then I'll go, all right, we've had a good run. So thank you very much to everyone at the Gimmick Comedy House. I've heard that one of the dudes on Kill Tony, that dude who does the Dr. Phil thing, Adam Ray, I think, gave props to the place on Kill Tony. It's a unique comedy space. It is, you would look on the outside, right by Casa Santo Stefano in historic Ybor City, and you would look at the outside. I don't know a kind way to say this, so I'm just going to say it. You would think it was a trap house. I don't mean that in an insulting way, although I don't understand how it could be taken as anything but it was, it looks on the outside like a trap house. But on the inside, it's very well curated and decorated, so you know it's a comedy club. And they run a really cool open mic on Mondays. And I participated last night to kind of still get ready for Saturday when Marlon Wayans told me in a conversation with Maurice and Marlon and myself that I need to get out there and start doing open mic nights. I listened, and that was my sixth one. And I really feel like a couple of things. I'm getting a hang of it. and I don't know a nice way to say this, but a significant amount of comics who go up there don't necessarily have the same idea of funny as I do. And I'm trying to be kind, you know what I mean? Like, you don't want to poop on anybody for chasing their dreams and doing things that bring them joy, but just sometimes you hear, I don't even want to say jokes because they're not really jokes and they don't go anywhere. You know what I mean? But then again, I'm guilty of it too because I'm very new at this and I don't know what the hell I'm doing either.
1: Well,
0: you know?
1: Most open micers are new, so you know they're developing or they're failing.
0: Can you give constructive criticism and feedback to the other comics? Is that frowned upon in the novice open mic community?
1: I think it's really the person up to the individual. Some people just can't take, not even, I won't want to say criticism, but some people can't take constructive criticism or help, just, you know, what advice.
0: There's one kid who does a gimmick, actually, at the Gimmick Comedy House, and we've seen him before in St. Pete. He kind of reads one-liners like this, like he's doing like a character.
1: Right.
0: The gimmick itself is funny, could be really, really funny. I just wanted to be able to say to him, hey, man, you've got the presence. You've got that thing down. You just got to work on your material. You know what I mean?
1: Right.
0: But how do you say that to someone without, you know, the material is what comes from within them.
1: Yeah, that's hard. And
0: what do I know?
1: And this is the thing. You could say that to him and he could be open to it. But if he doesn't figure that out for himself, he's not meant to be a comic.
0: That's a great point.
1: That's really material is really something you have to figure out on your own.
0: I'm beginning to feel like I could explore the world of comedy writing, but I don't know how to get in that. Like writing jokes for other people to like, because like I like the onstage part, but I really have enjoyed the crafting of funny stuff part of it too. That's a huge challenge. We don't do that with this show. We try to find things that give us the space to kind of have free form improvisation. Right. But never in my radio career. I don't think I've ever written one joke in my radio career. I don't think I've ever sat down and gone, all right, maybe I'll see a story like Dick's In, Sacks Out.
1: But you've written it in your head.
0: Yeah, maybe. I guess you're right.
1: Said it. You've written jokes. You've absolutely written jokes.
0: No, you're right. I guess I've thought, well, if this happens, I'm going to say this. So I take it back. All right, hang tight. I know it feels kind of loosey-goosey and footloose and fancy-free because it is. You know, John's back and I finally get to relax. Yeah. We're only doing friggin' 2 more hours of radio or so. So
1: what?
0: Stay right where you are.
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24: I'm Fox 13 Chief Meteorologist Paul Delgado. Skies becoming partly cloudy tonight and steamy. Low temperatures in the upper 70s. Coming up on Wednesday, finally, we revert to a more typical summertime setup with afternoon showers and storms developing. High temperatures up near 90.
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0: True Garabo live for a Tuesday. Welcome. Great to have you there. Nice to be here. I want to talk about not the In-N-Out drive-thru shooting itself, but how we're failing at teaching our kids how to handle rejection. Not that it's parents' fault when their kid fails at something or gets rejected and then acts out violently, but it might serve as a reminder that we need to teach our kids that it's okay to fail and how to fail without shooting up an In-N-Out drive-thru. Hello there. Good afternoon. Drew Garabo live here. Who are you?
1: Hi, Drew. This is Miriam.
0: Hi.
1: And
0: oh, I remember Miriam.
1: Hi. I'm kind of dating myself by talking about Welcome Back, Cotter, and all that fun stuff.
0: We dated ourselves already by talking about it, so I think you're okay.
1: Okay, and I can go further back than that, but I'll just leave it there because then I feel really old.
0: Oh, all right.
1: Anyway,
0: you can go as far back as you want, baby.
1: Okay, so Welcome Back, Cotter.
0: Mm-hmm.
1: That was totally fun at the time, and I can't believe I thought it was a good show. It was so retarded, really. But anyhow,
0: hold up.
1: Yeah, I said a wrong word. I apologize.
0: Well, it's not just saying a wrong word. You chose to say a word that is the most disgusting word in the English language to me, and I'm just going to explain to you why.
1: I agree.
0: No. Just please,
1: I realized
0: please.
1: It was already coming out, and it was too late.
0: If you could just shut your hate-filled mouth for a second and open your stupid ears so I can school you a little bit. Thank you. I appreciate that a lot. Thank you. So I'm just going to need you to not interject. I know you want to because you're a chatterbox, but if you could just like put a sock in it for a sec so we can maybe I can educate a little about why you said is wrong and how it's wrong and who it affects when you say it. Is that all right?
1: Yeah, go for it.
0: Good. My goal, by the way, when I'm done, I'm not going to excoriate you or anything like that. Just my goal is for you to understand the impact of that word and then maybe choose a different word so you don't come off as an ignorant imbecile who doesn't care about special needs people like my nephew, like the people I represent as the vice president of the Down Syndrome Association of Tampa Bay, the one we're doing a benefit for on Saturday, which is so unfortunate that you chose to, because you just became a different person to me, you know, and that's the best way I can explain it to you is that you went from one category, which was regular caller, who I truly enjoyed chatting with. I think you called one day and said that you thought the morning show sounded like The View. So I told you to give another try and you did and you liked it, right? That's you.
1: That's me.
0: Yeah. So I had a fondness for you and an affinity. And the fact that you use that garbage word, unfortunately, puts you into the garbage person pile. Can you climb out of that trash heap and earn redemption? I don't know. Maybe. But when people use that word, especially around me, they fall into a certain category. That's all. I'll still talk to you. I'll be cordial when you call. Just know it won't be with the same zest, zeal, enthusiasm, or fondness because, again, you just became a garbage person.
1: Okay. Can I speak now?
0: Yeah.
1: No. Okay. You're absolutely right. I have a nephew named Jimmy, and he has Downs. He's 53.
0: This is worse.
1: Is wonderful.
0: Just so you know, I have already put you 6 feet under, and you have reached up and grabbed the shovel, and you are intent on digging a 12-foot grave. That's unnecessary. You're going to tap into the aquifer, and your rotted corpse is going to float away. You just made yourself. You just made yourself not just a garbage person, but a garbage person who has a nephew with Down syndrome who just used that word on the radio. So go ahead. Tell me more. Tell me more about little Jimmy and how much he means to you that his own auntie can't even refrain from using a word that demeans and bullies and dehumanizes him, his parents, makes them feel like crap. Do you use that word around your brother and sister-in-law or whichever the case may be?
1: I don't use that word. That's why I'm surprised when I said it. I just kept going with it because I don't like that word. And I'm the one who's usually preaching to others that you could use other words than that. So I feel like a Richard Cranium, which is mine, right? So that's what I feel
0: like. Oh, my God. You're the lady that called me the Richard Cranium. That is so ironic, isn't it? I totally forgot about that. You're the lady. You're the lady who tried to dance around the bushes a little bit and call me a dickhead without calling me a dickhead. Isn't that so ironic that you would label me that because of the crass way that I speak. Yeah, you're trying to be nice about it, but now you're trash. Like, you dance around calling me a dickhead. I congenially keep the conversation going. It's all fun. And then Auntie Down Syndrome calls her nephew an R word on the radio. How does that feel?
1: I can't feel good about it. No. I feel like a dick because I did it. It's one of the words I refuse to use, but I'm nervous when I'm on the phone, like on the radio. I try to speak properly, and that word came out, and I can't take it back ever. Once something's out, that's it. So you got to choose your words wisely.
0: We know. That's why we don't use that word. It's ironic
1: okay,
0: that you're...
1: made a mistake.
0: That's not a mistake. Having that word in your vernacular at all, not even locked and loaded on the radio, but having that in your vernacular at all with a nephew who has Down syndrome, you don't think that portrays you in a good light, do you, Miriam?
1: No, but that word is also used as stunted in other business or
0: now the justification. So first, it's I have a nephew with Down syndrome. Now there are other meanings to that word.
1: So you said that word is not in your vernacular. It can be if it's used the right way. I agree. I was a real dick today. So I was calling with fun news, but all right, I'll call you back another day.
0: I'd love to hear the fun news.
2: Yeah, let's
0: please.
2: Turn this call around.
0: Yeah,
2: Miriam.
0: Let's turn this mother out like MC Hammer told us to do. Let's get to the fun part. Come on, Miriam.
1: All right.
0: So what's the fun part?
1: All right, so welcome back, Potter. As soon as John Travolta became uber famous, which we lived a couple towns down from him, so we'd call his house lunchtime to ask if we could talk to him.
0: Go on.
1: Anyhow, you know, like these young actors back then, they would always try to come out with a single that would be a hit, whether they can sing or not.
0: What did he have? So he had, hold on one second.
1: I'm going to let her in.
0: Okay, thanks. Yeah, I'm going to let her in. Thanks for letting me think of that.
1: I'm going to let her in. Yeah, that's the only phrase I remember. But anyhow, he did a concert.

0: talking about the fact that Hammer and MC Hammer, but not Hammer the Funky Headhunter, does not get the credit for creating the pop rap anthem. Maybe not create, but he definitely perfected it. I think Tone Loc, Wild Thing might have predated him a little bit. But man, Hammer had, before Can't Touch This, he had some hits, dude.
1: I wouldn't have known this was Hammer. Hammer begins with You Can't Touch This. My introduction to that.
0: No, Hammer. Listen. He was a bat boy for the Oakland Athletics.
1: That I knew. Yeah.
0: Somebody like heard him or saw him or whatever, and they were like, "Hey, you gotta put that dancing and singing and rapping into some."
1: Yeah, I think it was one of the players bankrolled him.
0: I think you might be right.
1: Yeah.
0: I mean, two hits that are too legit to quit, and You Can't Touch This. Not to mention Pumps and a Bump. Please.
1: Ain't nobody mentioning Pumps and a Bump.
0: I just mentioned Pumps and a Bump. Hello, who are you?
2: My name is Blake.
0: Hi, Blake.
2: How you doing, man?
0: I'm really good, buddy. How you doing?
2: I'm good. So I recently moved here from Memphis probably a couple months ago.
0: What do you think so far?
2: Man, it is hot. So hot.
1: You didn't know that before you moved here?
0: I mean, he's from Memphis. It's hot up there, too, but we got a special kind of hot
2: man.
0: In Tampa Bay.
2: It's hot, but right. It's like, devil's, you know what. Other than that, it's cool, man. Cool people, good culture, you know what I mean?
0: Good. Welcome to the area. Well, so what were you going to say before I cut you off and just ask you a little biographical stuff?
2: I was just going to call in, man. I don't really know how this kind of works, but I just saw it come up. So I was like, hey, I'm going to call the radio.
0: This is the second time in 2 days that someone has called simply because I gave the phone number out, which when people ask, why do you give the phone number out so much? It's for moments like this. It is an interesting psychological experiment where you and some dude yesterday had no idea what kind of game plan you had when you called up. You just thought you'd call up. Well, I'm going to guess.
2: Yeah, and I almost just lied just now and like thought that I was going to like make up something, but I really had no reason to call.
0: Listen, I appreciate the honesty a lot more than I do a lie. You're 28 years old. That's a guess.
2: I am 33.
0: Okay, I was within the ballpark. What brought you? Did a job bring you down here? What'd you come down here for?
2: I actually moved here for nursing school. I'm gonna go into psych nursing.
0: Dude, that's a good way to go.
2: Yeah, that's what I'm passionate about. So
0: good for you, man. Young people who can get into nursing. I got a buddy of mine who was my nurse when I was at Moffitt. Brandon, who has since been promoted to supervisor. He's a great kid, but as a nurse, for those of us who have needed extreme medical care, to have someone there who can help you through it all, that's an amazing, you know, we look at women to be nurturers typically, but if you can vibe with a dude and have conversations about life, the lightning, parents, etc., it's beautiful, dude. So good for you, man. For one, you provide comfort for people, dude. Keep that up.
2: Yeah. Appreciate it. I think a lot more men should think about the nursing as a career, for sure.
0: A lot of tail out there as the nurses, you know what I'm saying? No, I'm just kidding. Thank you, though, dude. I really appreciate the call.
2: Yeah, for sure.
0: Hey, man. All right, keep it up.
1: Am I old-fashioned if I need my nurse to be a gal?
0: Not old-fashioned, just dumb.
1: I'll take that.
0: I thought the same thing until Brandon came into my life. And once I met Brandon, the nurse, it opened my eyes to, like, male nurses, much like Gaylord Fokker.

0: probably is a more legitimate rapper here than in You Can't Touch.
1: Damn right. He was a good rapper before he decided he wanted to sell pop records. Hello there. Who are you?
2: Hello, this is Kevin.
1: Hi. What's up, dude?
2: You already corrected yourself. You said it was Tone Loc at first, and it's MC Hammer previously.
1: No, I said Tone Loc probably created the pop rap song before MC Hammer did, but MC Hammer perfected it.
2: Okay, I thought you said he was a bad boy too. I was in the Navy with the MC Hammer, but anyway, all right, Drew. You're always right, sorry.
1: No, I'm not always right. I just happen to be right in this occasion. You don't have to get so defensive just because you were incorrectly correcting me. Like, geez, dude. Like, I'm not always right at all. I'm wrong like 10 times a show.
3: Man thinks you're a pompous ass.
1: Yeah, man. Like, I corrected, dude. Like, I just confirmed that I knew what I was talking about. Man alive. Sorry, guy. I mean, look. Did I rock Loc'd After Dark on the reg? Absolutely, I did. Do I do Funky Cole Medina karaoke?

0: Awesome action.
1: Stone Loke rules. Hello, who are you?
2: Hello?
1: Hello?
2: Hey, my name's Jack. How's it going, guys?
1: Hi, Jack. Very well, thank you. You sound like a young listener as well. I like that. What's your age?
2: 26, gentlemen, hells, 26.
1: Hells to the yizah. What's going on?
2: Nothing much, man. First of all, that lady earlier, nasty, nasty lady using that word.
1: I have a heightened sensitivity, obviously, for that word. And to be perfectly transparent, a couple people used it last night. Every open mic you go to, a couple of people use it. And I don't say jack crap there because it's a comedy club. Like, you don't criticize people for language in a comedy club. I don't like that comedians use it, but I'm never going to try to step on their toes or even educate them because they're going to do what they're going to do. But if I am presenting the Forum for Entertainment and I am very passionate about the Down syndrome, autism,
2: exactly,
1: and special needs community, and you're going to come on my show and use that word, I'm going to have to make an example out of you and flay you in front of a listening audience, which is exactly what I did. I turned her into a flay of fish, if you will.
2: Beautiful work there.
1: Thank you.
2: But, yeah, I was just calling in today. Not very fun, unfortunately, but
1: oh, no.
2: I'm a local firefighter out of Sarasota, and I was just trying to get the word out. We unfortunately had a lieutenant who had a really severe medical mishap a shift ago. And right now there's a fundraiser going out for him. I sent you the link if you'd want to maybe help out at all.
1: Where did you send it to? My email, my Facebook, my Instagram?
2: I sent it to your Instagram.
1: All right. I'll get my social media team to forward that to me. Thank you. I don't have a social
2: media. Thank you so much, man.
1: I don't have a social media team. I was just fun.
2: yeah, I'll talk to my people. We'll figure it out.
1: No, I'll definitely take a look at it, man. Thank you very much. Do you know the GoFundMe or under what name it is since you're on here?
2: It's a meal plan for Lieutenant Clayton Huber. Great dude, great family man. He's got a couple kids at home.
1: Clayton Huber, that's CLAYTONHUBER, Clayton Huber. If you look it up on GoFundMe, maybe people can help his family out. Thank you, bro.
2: Perfectly. Thank you so much, man. Hope you guys have a good show.
1: Thanks, man. The stuff acting so crazy. You say your mom ain't home and ain't my concern. Just come play with me and you won't get burned. I, on social media, do not share GoFundMes or GoFundsMe or whatever because there are just so many shiesty scammer. Not that those of you who set them up are, but there are a lot of shiesty scammers out there. And I think if you get in the practice of sharing GoFundMes of people you don't know, you're eventually going to promote a scam, you know? Yeah. I hate to say that. I mean, I'm sure what that guy was saying was 100% legit. You could hear the emotion in his voice, but, you know, I don't want anybody accidentally giving $50 to some lady who cussed some kid out and called him the N-word. Or do I? Hello there. It is Drew Graba Live. Who are you?
3: Hey, Drew. John. It's John from Tampa.
1: Hi, John.
3: I had no intentions of calling today until Miriam called again.
1: Oh, gosh. Yeah, I liked the broad. I really did. And that's what sucks so much when people use that word is like you vibe with somebody, even in real life, you vibe with somebody, you think you're cool, you're simpatico, whatever. And look, if it was 10 years ago and there wasn't such a hubbub about the word, I would give someone a pass and go, okay, maybe they just don't know. But I think it's pretty clear that the line has been drawn and there are people who will intentionally use the word because they can. Good for you. You fall into a certain category, you know? Everybody else who understands how that word feels to those of us with people with Down syndrome and their family don't use the word anymore. And I have a great amount of respect and appreciation for that, you know?
3: Exactly. Exactly. It's like having a black person in your family and using the N-word. Okay? You're trash, you know?
1: Yeah. Yeah. Like, unless you use it with an A, I think then it's okay, right, Maurice? If you have a black person in your family, you're allowed to use it with an A.
4: I have black people in my family, and I use the N-word all the time.
1: So there you go, sir.
4: That's, you ain't wrong.
1: That's not as forbidden as you might think.
4: Yeah, right.
1: A lot of families out there using that N-word.
4: With black family members.
1: It's very interesting the different takes on that word from within the black community. Like Tribe Called Quest has a song called Sucka N-Word, all about how they use that word. You know what I mean? And like they have no, but then there are rappers who are like, don't use that word. Right. Which, absolutely. You know, I understand both sides.
4: I'm anti-using of the word.
1: Huh?
4: For anybody but me.
1: Okay. I was going to say, like, you use that word more than Richard Pryor. And he called three albums.
4: Now. Yeah, right.
1: Hello
4: that,
1: there.
4: That was out of line. And I'm serious about it.
1: Hello, who are you? I mean, imagine being a 10-year-old kid and going to the friggin' music land and going, hi, can I get a copy of Bicentennial New? Whoa, don't you dare, young man. Hello, Drew Graba Live. How can I help you?
0: Hi, this is Huey.
1: Hi, Huey.
0: I just had a quick comment on the firefighter.
1: Your phone.
0: It's just the way our society is set up that Baker is complaining about $100 million. Mm-hmm. And here you have a firefighter who,
1: Oh, your phone is mangling your analogy, but it's a solid analogy. If you don't mind, I'm gonna springboard.
4: You're gonna run with it.
1: I'm gonna pick up that analogy and run with it.
4: You've been waiting for that. Go ahead, unload on them, Drew.
1: Nope.
4: What?
1: No. I was in the barber shop today because I had to get my hair cut. And I normally go to like a salon or whatever, but there's a barber near my house and I only had like a half hour. So I dipped into the barber shop, a couple of dudes in there and we're talking about, they're like, hey, I had my Bucks shirt on. He's like, what do you think about the Bucks and Baker? I'm like, yes, the wrong guy. And neither of them knew that the reported amount that the Buccaneers offered Baker was $50 million a year. They both bought into that, Baker's saying he's disrespected. He must be disrespected. And so I said, well, I don't know if you know, you fellas are hip to this, but the report is the Bucks leaked, allegedly, to Adam Schefter that the offer was 2 years, $50 million, and Baker takes that as an insult because Baker wants three or more years. I see both sides. I truly do. Baker is the one who chose to make it public. Baker is the one who chose to draw a line in the sand and go, if we don't get a deal done by here. Look, your contract is up. When your contract is up, it's nice if you can work out a deal beforehand. But if you're a business, you hold someone to their contract. And so I know you want an investment of faith. I know you want a show of faith from the team. But you got to realize, dude, you're 4 years removed from taking a one-year, $4 million deal from a team that rescued you from retirement or the USFL or the XFL or wherever Johnny Manziel is right now. You know what I mean? Doing poker games or DraftKings or whatever.
4: Right.
1: The Bucks took a chance on you, rescued you. You paid them back by balling out. You are a baller. You are a dog. However, how quickly we forget that this team that took a chance on you now wants to take a chance that you might not have 3 years left in you. And they earned that right. But you wanted to make it public. You wanted to sit down after a press conference and go, well, I'm really disappointed that we didn't get a deal done by my imposed deadline. And I feel that was the wrong move right there. You could have said, I wanted to get a deal done, but we didn't. I'm going to play ball. That's all you had to say. To throw in disrespect for a $100 million offer, that's not going to curry you a lot of favor, except for the Baker Mayfield and Tampa Bay Buccaneer jock sniffers who can't take off the blinders and go, oh no, he's a franchise quarterback. He's debatably a franchise quarterback. He has yet to show that he is a franchise quarterback. He has balled out. He will give you every ounce of what is inside him. He will play hurt. He will also turn the ball over. And he has contributed to the Tampa Bay Buccaneers losing the worst division in football and missing out on the playoffs. And on the heels of that, he wants to stand on business and say, I'm a franchise quarterback. Give me a three-year deal. Well, if you made the playoffs and won a playoff game, sure, we'll give you some leeway there, Baker. But you didn't. Not your fault entirely. Defense sucked last year. Todd Bowles sucks and should be fired. But they kept him. You got 1 year to prove it to them, to prove it to you, to prove it to everybody. That's what I got to say about that. Good thing that guy's phone. And it's a tragedy that he turned down a $100 million deal and a firefighter has to do a GoFundMe so a family can get food.
4: Right.
1: That's the point that garbled man was trying to make. Well, it's garbled phone. Hello, real quick before we go to break. Boy, geez, Louise. 800-771-1. Did you hear how edgy that guy was, Maurice? Mm-hmm. That guy was edgy.
4: Yeah.
1: All right, we'll talk about kids handling rejection and an historic day 39 years ago as it relates to our industry that we don't even talk about enough. We would be doing completely different radio if the FCC did not rescind a doctrine in 1987.
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6: Right shoulder blockage on the Skyway southbound toward Manatee County. Earlier disabled vehicle. Cleaning up that wreck in Pinellas, 275 south of 22nd Avenue. Right shoulder blockage on the interstate. Looks like the off-ramp is fully accessible now. Wreck US 19 north toward Tampa Road. Still cleaning up that crash Sly Avenue and Florida Avenue in Hillsborough. Sly eastbound delayed more. Some other sizable slowdowns. Pretty standard. This is Eric with traffic.
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0: They just happened to be going to Nashville. One of John's favorite bands, mine too, Dirty Heads, who John really got me into. Happened to be playing in Nashville. They didn't know it when they got there. Playing about a block from the hotel that they were staying at.
1: That's so crazy.
0: And then I have a pretty good messaging relationship with Duddy from Dirty Heads, so I hit him up and told him what happened to John and said, is there any chance you can get my boy on the list? And within a couple of minutes, Duddy said, give me his name. I got him. So they go to the show. John

0: the right moments come along when needed. The universe will frequently deliver what you need when you need it. Sometimes the universe will deliver to you what you need when you don't need it, or what you don't need when you need it, etc. The universe isn't always perfect. But if you keep waking up every morning, those bad days are going to get better. Keep waking up, would you? Shout out to my mom, probably watching right now. Keep waking up every morning. Every morning she wakes up in her own bed, it makes me very, very happy. If I don't wake up to a text that says, I'm going back to the hospital, I know it's going to be a pretty damn good day. And it is. So did you know that in 1987, the Federal Communications Commission, by the way, they would not vote this way right now, but the Federal Communications Commission voted 4-0 to rescind something called the Fairness Doctrine. It was a 38-year-old policy that required broadcasters to air all sides of controversial public opinions. Can you imagine how exhausting that would be?
1: Oh, yeah.
0: Like, if we were to talk about the war in Iran, which I read today, like 70, almost 80% of the country disagrees with, we would have to find someone or present a viewpoint ourselves where the war was a good idea and was good for humanity and all of us. Any controversial issue, you had to present the other side. We kind of do that in that we take phone calls and certainly allow anyone to present any point of view they like.
1: Yeah.
0: But I think some of the beauty of this radio station is that you can get one view on a controversial issue from Mike, JP, who might be a little bit close to Mike, also might not be, Johnny B, Senning Show, and myself. I like to think we are pretty well-rounded as a whole. But, you know, maybe, I don't know, maybe people think, oh, you know, if there's a controversial issue you don't feel is served on this radio station or any radio station, by all means, 800-771-1025. What would you say would be the most controversial issue other than the Iran debacle in our country right now? Most controversial. Is it the trans people in women's sports? Because I really can't believe both sides are making such an issue out of something that probably happens 2 in every 1 million women's sports.
1: I'd say what's even more controversial than that is the success of Nolan's The Odyssey, because that seems to be pissing a whole lot of people off.
0: I haven't read that much backlash.
1: Really?
0: No, I haven't. I hope I'm connected to people in the social media realm that would just not get upset over the retelling of an epic poem or book or whatever by Homer. Is the sequel going to be the Iliad? Because I thought the Iliad came first.
1: It did, and I think he may have combined some parts. You know, it's his interpretation, but I would say that. But barring that, I might go right now.
0: Yeah.
1: Fauci not giving up the ghost.
0: Yeah.
1: Yeah.
0: That would probably be the most controversial. And by controversy, I mean evoking emotions from different walks of life,
1: yeah,
0: and inspiring people to argue about it.
1: Because with Iran, no one's really arguing about Iran. I think the general consensus is we have no idea why we're over there. We shouldn't be over there. And the administration has no plan for what they're doing and how to get out of it.
0: Well, that's controversial that you would say it that way.
1: Is there somebody out there arguing that we know what we're doing over there?
0: Yes, that dude they got from CNN, Hegseth. Although I did read today that we are almost out of long-range missiles. And I don't know too much about war. The gentlemen and ladies down at MacDill could correct me on this one. I think not having a full supply of long-range missiles is not good for our war efforts. I'm just going to go out on a limb and say that. All right, I looked it up. I typed it into Goog, which may be using AI, but that's an old trusted AI. The three most heavily debated and controversial topics in America today are, I can't believe we missed this one, immigration and border security. I think we should have our borders secure, and I think we should enforce legal immigration. Is that controversial to say? I think that those Moroccans who illegally invaded Ceuta or whatever it is, right, should be sent back to Morocco.
1: I think they are, yeah.
0: Oh, good.
1: I would agree, yeah.
0: Okay,
1: yeah,
0: good.
1: Yeah.
0: I just want to have a right take on these. You know, I don't know that I feel great about ICE agents, you know, snatching people off the street and whatnot. But I know that it is an imperfect system. And for years, right, immigrants have just streamed across our borders and it's been bad.
1: I think two things can be right at the same time. Illegals should be sent back and ICE agents should not be allowed to operate with impunity and infringe upon Americans' amendments, constitutional amendments.
0: I feel like we addressed that controversial issue while giving all sides and relatively agreeing. Abortion access. I'm not touching that one.
1: Oh, listen. It's a woman's body.
0: That's why I'm not touching it. I am not a woman. I do not have a vagina. Just because I happen to drop sperm doesn't mean that I have the right to tell a woman what she can do with the life that lives in her belly. I'm bowing out of that one.
1: If you don't want people telling you to wear a mask, then don't tell people what to do with their body either.
0: There you go.
1: I think that's just the simple math. You have your beliefs of what you don't want people telling you to get a shot, then don't be telling people to have a baby.
0: Well, see, now this is injecting controversy and bias into a situation.
1: I'm not biased. I can't have a baby. What do I care?
0: No, you're definitely biased.
1: I'm biased for what's right, for parity. Yeah.
0: Sure. Okay. And the role of artificial intelligence in society. I feel like most people who are not making money off it are anti, but those who are making money off it are billionaires. So they happen to, my dad once said the golden rule is he who has the gold makes the rules.
1: Yeah.
0: And I learned that at a very young age, and I think it's still true to this day. I've stopped using it. I don't create songs using it anymore. I don't use it for the show. I'll, you know, some personal stuff I'll throw at it. Some medical stuff I'll throw at it, but not for anything even remotely considered.
1: I gotta be honest with you, and you'll see ads and this and that leaning heavily on it, and it's so same song.
0: Yeah,
1: it's the new zoo. Remember the zoo format in radio, and then other morning shows would replicate it, and it was all wacky and the sound effects. And
0: hey,
1: and I think AI is the version of that we live with now.
0: People get really mad at businesses and bars and nightclubs that use those AI flyers. It looks cheesy, but it doesn't anger me.
1: Well, no, that doesn't anger me. I do think there are useful purposes with AI, but I think if you're putting yourself out there as a creative and you're using AI, then there's some hypocrisy there.
0: And hypocrisy. Hello there. Who are you?
1: I don't know what that is, but sure. Neither.
2: Hey, it's David. How are you guys doing today?
0: I think it's hypocrisy and hip hop. Hello. How are you, David?
2: I'm good. I'm doing great. It's not rainy today, so.
0: That's good.
2: It's a beautiful day.
0: A little bit of a sprinkle this morning, maybe, but yes, go on.
2: Yeah, on a local level, Team Baker or the Bucks camp? Yeah, it just came out where the Bucks offered Baker Mayfield $100 million for 2 years.
0: What? I didn't hear that. What are your sources on that?
2: So it came out this morning. So they were confused if Baker did not know about that when he came out the other day. Complaining that he was disrespected.
0: If he didn't know that the Buccaneers were offering him 2 years, no, I think he probably knew. I think, in fact, that was they probably offered it to him, which is how he probably figured it out, right?
2: I guess, but they're saying it might have been a miscommunication between him and his agent.
0: Oh, I did not know that. Oh, I didn't see any miscommunication part. Yeah, that sounds to me like a nice, tidy way to wrap all of this up and, to push it aside. If that is the case, if they have released a statement this morning that it's just miscommunication, I'm going to predict that a deal gets done before the start of the season. It'll be a 3-year deal. The Bucks will capitulate that third year in order to maintain locker room camaraderie and to keep Baker a happy Baker.
1: What I'd like to see the Bucks organization do is go, whatever, dude.
0: Oh.
1: And then do that.
0: And then just bong.
1: They've got him on the line. Well, whatever, dude. Bonk. Just hang up. You know where the $100 million's at. Bonk.
0: Bonk. Hello there. Who are you?
3: This is Jamie.
0: Hi.
3: Hi there. I wanted to talk about the AI thing.
0: Oh, yes, ma'am.
3: So I'm a consultant and a professional speaker, and I have to sign something now whenever I'm getting ready with my slides saying that I can prove that they're original slides and that they weren't AI generated. And if they are AI generated in any way, because I deal with medical and dental, I have to give them the resources and I have to tell them which slide, what number. And so, like, I could do a cartoon kind of thing, but yeah. I can't use anything that's medically whatever. So, and it's helped me. I'm telling you what, I love AI for my notes. When I talk with my clients, it used to take me 3 hours a week to do my follow-up notes with my coaching clients, and now it's like 5 seconds and it's sent to them.
0: Yeah,
3: so
0: there are uses for it, to be certain. Like a guy like me who I write, but I don't write in a very organized fashion, and I could just enter in, like, take all of my entries in Substack and turn them into an autobiography, and then boom, I got a friggin' autobiography. What do I do with that? I got no friggin' clue. But I'm getting there. So you do professional speaking in the medical and dental area?
3: Correct.
0: That's really cool. Do you enjoy it?
3: Oh, I love it. I love it. I've been in the dental field since I was, like, 18 years old, and it's all I know, really. But AI has changed my life. I mean, as far as work goes and time. But I still, I push the microphone and I just start talking. I just start saying, you know, I need to write a kind of a dicey email, but I want it to come across kind, but I need to get the point across that I need to get rid of this client because they're not showing up on time, whatever it is. Help me write this email. And then they do, and then I tweak it some more and then I send it. And because I'm like you, it's like, I don't know. Do I have it all in the right grammatical order? Am I saying it right? Am I talking too much? So I think you use it correctly, and the more it gets to know you, like Chad or whatever it is you're going to use, but the more it gets to know you and your style, the better it dials in.
0: Oh, yeah. The prompts are everything. Like, when you're looking for something, the more details you can give in those prompts, the better, you know, what you put in is what you get out. You know what I love about girls in the dental perfection? Profession is they're bicuspid.
3: You like the bicuspid, do you? A little furcation action there, huh?
0: Thanks a lot for the call. Right, I appreciate it. Keep up the great work. All right.
1: None of that. Sexy.
3: Bye.
0: Thank you. Oh, man, in my head, I'm going, all right, enamel, plaque, bicuspid, cavity, gum, periodontist. Hello, it's Drew Graba Live. Who are you?
4: Hey, I heard you guys talking about the Odyssey. I wanted to talk about that real quick.
0: If this is a D's Nuts joke, Junior, you're barking up the wrong tree.
1: Come on, man.
4: Damn, Drew, you're too quick.
0: No,
4: too
0: I'm
4: good.
0: Not. I'm not too good. You're too bad, dude.
1: Yeah, right. You got to reverse.
0: Like, don't give me any credit on that one at all. You chose the most obvious premise and setup on a word we had just said. It's got nothing to do with me being good. It's got everything to do with you failing, dude. Come on.
4: All right. I'm going to call back with something better next
0: time. No, you're not.
1: Yeah, shut up.
0: No, you're not. You're just going to pound sand, all right? You're just going to get out of here.
1: Shut up.
0: When I said hypocrisy earlier, something triggered in my head, and I remember there was a band called the Disposable Heroes of Hypocrisy.
1: Oh.
0: And they had a song called Television, the Drug of the Nation.
5: Stop about every 1,000 miles in asking.
0: It was a pretty cool song.
6: You might wish to stay on and listen.
0: They were one of one. There is no real band like the Disposable Heroes of Hypocrisy. I don't even know what to call them.
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8: Thank you for joining us live on the air.
0: I think Chuck D might have done some work with them.
9: One Nation. Under God.

0: and extremely addictive.
1: Hello, Drew Graba Live. Pretty cool little socially conscious jam there.
2: Yeah.
1: Hi.
3: Hey, Drew. How are you?
1: Very well. Thank you very much. What's your name?
3: Hey, Cameron. It's Cameron.
1: Hi, Cameron. It's Cameron. What's up?
3: I just wanted to put a little point in there on that Baker Mayfield. Right. That was over a week ago. That was the last contract they offered him, and he did not like it because he said it was undervalued because it wasn't long enough.
1: Yes, I apologize. We knew that. We were just playing with that dude because we had literally just talked about it 10 minutes before that. But then he dropped the fact that his agent said that somebody said that maybe they didn't communicate that through his agent. That I did not hear about, and he said that came out this morning, so I'm about to
3: well, it couldn't have been that if Baker already said he felt it was undervalued for not enough years.
1: Well, no, what the guy said is that Baker's agent did not communicate that any, like, I don't know, okay? All I know is what that kid said. I don't even know how to Google that. Was there a miscommunication between, screw it. The point is, you've got two sides that want two different things.
2: Yeah.
1: But one of them chose to be real public about it, and that's Baker. So, you know, you've kind of, unfortunately, created a negative aura around a team that already, because Vita Vea doubled down today, said he wants OWT, and then you lost Levante David, you lost Mike Evans. Todd Bowles should never have stuck around for this season. So you're going into this season going,
2: who's our backup QB? Let's take a look at this kid's stats.
1: It was Kyle Trask, but I don't think he's in the NFL any longer.
2: Didn't we bring back Winston? Don't we have him third on the bench?
1: No, he was with the Giants, and he might even still be. But that'd be awesome.
2: Yeah, I'd like to bring that nickel back for sure.
1: I gotta say, he's a lot more appealing now that he's no longer on the Bucks throwing interceptions.
2: Yeah, right.
1: I'd love to have him back. He's a very charming media personality.
2: Maybe he's learned something, Drew. And you know,
1: he's learned how to be charming on TV at the World Cup.
2: I mean, not to, how to throw.
1: Oh, no, that ain't never happening. Hello there. Who are you?
4: I mean, hey, what's going on, guys? Everett.
1: E, Big E. What's going on? By the way, the primary quarterback backup for the Tampa Bay Buccaneers is Jake Browning.
2: He was signed
1: in March after serving as the backup for the Cincinnati Bengals, where he started 7 games 3 years ago. So that's our backup.
2: Won all 7, though.
1: I don't know that that's true. I in fact, don't think that's true. Everett, what's up, dude?
4: What's going on? You guys talking about the AI stuff. I use that to make the flyers all the time now. It is pretty ridiculous how you'll put the prompts in, like, telling it 100 different ways, don't change the people's faces. And it always does. Like, it makes them look the most ridiculous looking. And there's a lot of comics that get annoyed with that. They're like, oh, look at my face. And to me, I'm like, I'm 2.5 years in. So what I look like on that flyer, no one's paying attention. No one cares. It's like, once you get on stage, if you make them laugh, that's all they're going to remember. It doesn't matter about your picture or I mess your name up when you're coming on stage.
1: Yeah, people, even not just comics, everybody gets so mad at those AI flyers now. And you know, I get it. I don't like all the water consumption either, but let's all relax a little bit. Like, for a dude like you who's promoting comedy gigs, it's going to cost you a fortune if you hire a graphic designer, go to Kinko's, get it printed out. You know what I mean? Like, you're out there trying to scratch out a living as a comic, and a damn good one too.
4: It makes it so much easier, and they all look kind of the same. That's what everyone, but I'm like, it still looks better than some of the old cheesy ones people were trying to throw together back in the day. It's like,
1: it's all
4: about the show and a good time when you're there.
1: You're not wrong. Hey, thank you so much, Everett, for being such a great, Sherpa for me as I continue this stand-up journey. You and Maurice and Sarah have really been pushing me along and helping me get ready. So I appreciate it a lot, man.
4: No problem. I love to see someone I know get into this roller coaster ride of doing comedy because it's fun and a mess at the same time.
1: Oh, dude, it is the most stressful, yet enjoyable, yet nerve-wracking, yet excruciating experience. Like, the last one I did before last night, I was awful. I felt terrible when it was done. I'm like, well, that's the worst I'm going to do. And then I get up last night, I'm like, okay, some people laughed and that was fun, you know? So I'm sure that's been your life for the last 2 years.
4: Emotional roller coaster. That's what I call comedy.
1: Right on, my guy. Well, thank you. Great to hear from you. And we'll be working together soon, homie.
4: Have a great one. See you guys.
1: He's been really, really great about it. He's been sending me open mics. Like, I'm doing a couple more this week because I need to get the routine down pat.
2: There you go. Yes, you do.
1: While at the same time giving myself a little freedom to, you know, to do what I do.
2: Well, you got 5 minutes, Drew.
1: That's 4 minutes of freedom. Hello there. Who are you?
0: Wonder. Hi there.
1: You say
0: hello?
1: Hi. You got a great phone connection.
0: Oh, and sorry about that.
1: No. Whoa. I said you have a great phone.
0: Oh, great.
1: Connection. Yes.
0: I'm actually on a cordless house phone.
1: Oh.
0: And
1: is that landline?
0: Yes, it is.
1: But I mean, it's cordless.
0: It's a landline.
1: Yeah, well, that's true. The receiver is cordless. You're right.
0: Yeah, it still hooks into the wall at the main base.
1: Sounds great.
0: By the way, my name's Jason Bratcher, calling from just east of Tampa in Valrico. Totally blind since birth.
1: Oh, we have Jacob Two Times, who will call in tomorrow at 4 p.m., who is also blind since birth.
0: Oh, great. Oh, no, we've got double trouble. Everybody run. that last caller was talking about the roller coaster, and he was saying how it was an emotional roller coaster.
1: Mm-hmm.
0: And I was quietly thinking, are we sure that's not the roller coaster of love from the 1970s, that big hit?
1: Well, I don't know if you know this, Jason, but the Red Hot Chili Peppers covered that Stevie Wonder anthem, Ohio Players anthem.
0: Ohio Players, yeah.
1: Yep, and
0: that's right, they did. I saw that.
1: It's a pretty good one too. You know, the original's really good, but Red Hot, Ohio Players are good.
0: And also too about the whole AI thing. Mm-hmm. For me, since I'm totally blind since birth, mm-hmm. I have to use the computer differently than everyone else does. So locally, I've got a piece of software on my computer called a screen reader, which really, for all intent and purpose, in war words, is really a piece of spyware that actually reads the software code of applications to tell me what's going on with the application, like what it's doing, where I'm focused.
1: Oh, I'll be damned. Do you?
0: So that's both Windows and Linux.
1: Oh, I got you. How old are you, Jason?
0: I am 48. In fact, I just had a 48th birthday.
1: Happy
0: Tuesday,
1: belated.
0: June 30th.
1: Happy belated.
0: Thank you very much.
1: I'm going to ask you a question that might appear a tad naughty, and you can tell me.
0: Go right ahead.
1: You can opt not to. I've heard that there is adult content, if you will, pornography, for the visually impaired, where they read to you. Like, what is happening? Is that true?
0: I don't know about any of the sort, just because I've never come across it.
1: That's a good one, Jason.
0: At least I've never looked at any of it.
1: He's killing.
0: And crazy enough, people have also told me that I have a broadcast quality voice.
1: You do.
0: But I've never been at a radio station a single day in my life except on a field trip. I want to say it was fifth or sixth grade, maybe seventh, to the Power 93.3 WFLZ studios with AM 970 WFLA right next door.
1: I'll be damned. Yeah, I saw the legend Brian Fink, who works over at FLZ. He's been there for like 80 years.
0: Brian Fink. Brian yeah, Fink. That one.
1: Hell yeah, he rules.
0: Brilliant.
1: Hell yeah. Well, listen, man, if you want to take a field trip down here as a 48-year-old male and sit in the studio sometime, Jason, we'd love to have you, man.
0: All right. I might give that a thought, possibly. I mean, I just don't know how that's going to see to my schedule.
1: Okay. All right. Well, you know, if you can fit us in, you can fit us in. If not, no big deal. Jason, thank you so much for calling, man.
0: Oh, and by the way, I am on YouTube right now listening to the stream, so.
1: Oh, I was waving at you, but then I realized you're visually impaired. I just want to let you know. I am waving at you. I'm narrating it to you.
0: I have to figure out in Linux how to get the emoji panel to pop up so I can send a wave back.
1: Gotcha. Well, listen, thank you, Jason. Enjoy your experience in the YouTube chat, and thanks a lot for calling. Call again sometime, all right?
0: Thank you very much.
1: Thank you. So when they have like Pornhub launched explicit audio for the visually impaired, I had to Google it to see if that was right. And it actually you give, pun intended, blow by blow descriptions. It's like this.
5: The video begins with a small Latina with dirty blonde hair lying face down on a massage table with nothing but a small towel covering her ass. Black hair, lots of makeup, and squeezing a nice curvy figure into a tight blue dress.
1: That part is what they included on the website. I'm going off my own now.
5: She has just settled in for an evening of pizza and a movie. When all of a sudden, the door rings.
6: Ding dong!
5: Hello? Vinny's Pizza.
6: Oh, hello,
5: the young lady says.
6: I'm afraid I don't have my debit card. Is there any other way I can pay for this pizza?
5: The pizza driver's eyebrows raise in an excited fashion. With a quizzical look on his face, he says, what did you have in mind? And the young lady says,
6: I'm sure we could work something out.
5: Were you the one who ordered the sausage pizza?
6: Extra sausage.
5: And you don't have any methodology to pay for it?
6: I certainly do not.
5: Well, I think you do. If you pick it up what I'm putting down.
6: I think I do.
5: The young lady grabs the pizza driver by the hand and leads him to the back bedroom. In the bedroom, they quickly disrobe, caught up in the passion.
1: Do you think you could find that stimulating if you were not blind? Because I was not popping a rod while I was doing that. Just wanted to it was not doing anything for me, but I was so focused on what I was going to say next.
2: Not words like quizzical, kind of.
1: I can't help using words I love. Look, you're a wordsmith.
2: Put a wet blanket on any kind of sexy.
1: You can make big words arousing.
2: Not quizzical.
1: Lugubrious.
2: Not quizzical.
1: Plus, I used a very old and tired porno trope, and I'd like to apologize for that. They're way better. Like today, it'd be like, Christy is in the library using artificial intelligence to design a flyer for an upcoming comedy show. No, there aren't any libraries these days. Nobody's going to libraries. Oh, damn it. I just don't have any good porno scenarios. 800-771-1025 is our number. I saw you, Maurice, post on Facebook the best grunge song of each year from 1987 to 1996.
2: Yes.
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8: 275 South in Tampa, a wreck as you head toward West Shore. Three right lanes blocked with emergency crew on the scene. 275 North at around Dale Mabry, disabled vehicle with the left lane taken up. Manatee County crash, Cortez Road West eastbound beyond 26th Street, right lane blockage. This is Eric with traffic.
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27: I'm Fox 13 Chief Meteorologist Paul Delegato. Sky's becoming partly cloudy tonight and steamy. Low temperatures in the upper 70s. Coming up on Wednesday, finally, we revert to a more typical summertime setup with afternoon showers and storms developing. High temperatures up near 90.
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0: What a jam, dude. I can't believe this never broke through.
1: Yeah, I don't remember this one at all.
0: Nope. Certainly wasn't for lack of trying on my college radio show, but that was a little 1,200-watt radio station in Winter Park, Florida. We didn't have the power to break seaweed.
1: Where were they at, though? Seattle?
0: You know, I know nothing about them.
1: Oh, okay.
0: I would assume the state of Washington. They have got that Pacific Northwest sound. Where is the band? Seaweed. Tacoma, Washington.
1: There you go. You're not doing yourself any favors by calling your band Seaweed. I'll just put that out there.
0: Maybe they were sushi fans, man.
1: Who isn't, Drew?
0: I know. Well, there are people.
1: Yeah.
0: There are people born in Florida, raised in Florida. My girlfriend's mom, I guess my future mom-in-law, one of them, does not care for seafood. I am on the other end of the spectrum. When I was a kid and every other kid hated fish, I have always loved anything from the sea. I had garlic and black pepper shrimp for lunch today from Taiwan. Shout out to Henry. You name it. Scallops, crab, fish, except tilapia. That's disgusting. Don't eat it, people.
1: Put enough hot sauce on it. It's serviceable.
0: God. Any fish you could see in a mud puddle in the state of Florida, whether it's a mud skipper, which I'm not sure is a fish, a catfish.
1: Don't say it. Don't say it.
0: I said it. To trash fish, Mo. I've been to a fried fish fry with catfish, of course, but it is a disgusting
1: there
0: fish.
1: Is no better fried fish than catfish. That's facts.
0: I used to get at Cracker Barrel when they had the Uncle Herschel's breakfast, which was your choice of meat. I would get the blackened catfish or Cajun catfish with hash brown casserole, fried apples, biscuits and gravy. Yeah, oh my God.
1: You're not getting catfish. You don't fancy up catfish.
0: Well, eat it down. I'm looking to live. I don't need it all fried. If you want a 4-pack of tickets to this weekend's Grunge Fest, where you can join John Senning and myself Friday night, I'll just play you a clip of one of the grunge songs of the year. They go all the way back to the 80s, like pre-grunge, I guess, as it were. But nobody really knows that stuff. I mean, Soundgarden did exist in like 87, but nobody knows, what was it, Hunted Down. I loved the early Rusty Cage, Jesus Christ Pose Soundgarden, which made me really hate the Fell on Black Days. That song is just so dumb. That one in Black Hole Sun, to me, terrible, awful, awful songs, no matter what band did them.
1: See, I was more of a fan of latter day Soundgarden, especially the final album, than the earlier stuff.
0: I loved Bad Motorfinger. Yes. Started off with Rusty Cage.
1: Yeah.
0: Oh, dude. That's got that Outshine. Come on, dude. This is a signature Soundgarden song.
1: Yeah, it's a bit drudgy.
0: In fact, Jason Meter, our fearless leader, he dropped a lyric from this song today when we were talking to John Senning. As soon as he said, you look like you're feeling California and looking Minnesota. I got that wrong.
1: Yeah.
0: You look like you're looking California and feeling Minnesota. It's a nice reference, Meter. I know you don't listen to the show, but I like to act like you do. Somebody will hopefully tell you. Dude, the part where they go, now you know, in this song. Like, all-time great parts of songs. Not the whole song itself.
1: Right.
0: But that bridge as they're going...

0: you put this up against Pretty Noose? I don't think so.
1: I am.
0: Down on the Upside? Come on, man.
1: Hello there. It's Hugh Grab Alive. Who are you?
2: Hey, I'm Jeremy.
1: Jeremy, would you like to compete?
2: Of course I would. Yes, true.
1: All right, good. Jeremy's here to compete. Jeremy, I'm not going to subject you to 1987's obscure Soundgarden song. I'm not even going to give you 1988's Mudhoney, Touch Me, I'm Sick. Although...
2: I just heard that song the other day, man.
1: I didn't ask. Although that song could be credited with launching grunge, Mudhoney does not get the credit they deserve for influencing Nirvana, Pearl Jam, etc. Mudhoney went grossly overlooked, and that song Touch Me, I'm Sick off the album, I believe, Touch Me, I'm Sick, really launched grunge.
0: Those bands would give Mudhoney its due, though.
1: Yeah, especially Mother Love Bone, the pre-Pearl Jam band. So, Jeremy, you would have known this song had I played it. You would have said, oh, yes, Garabo, that is Touch Me, I'm Sick by Mudhoney.
2: It would have taken me a minute, but yeah, I mean, I don't know. Probably not.
0: Shut up, Lion.
1: Oh. I like that you called him out, Maurice. All right, just for poops and giggles, Jeremy, I'm going to give you 1989. According to Loudwire magazine, really good at putting out articles that radio people who talk about rock and roll can read and talk about. I'm going to give you 1989's grunge hit of the year. You tell me the band. You tell me the song, and we'll see if we can't get you a four-pack of tickets to Grunge Fest, presented by Elysian Space Dust IPA at Janice Live this Friday night.

0: What do you think?
1: That's Nirvana.
2: Mm-hmm. What do you mean, no, Maurice?
1: Come As You Are.
2: Ooh, sorry, Jeremy. Did you shake your head? No, that's not Nirvana.
3: I thought
2: Nirvana.
3: That was the Smithereens, Blood and Roses.
2: Oh, it does. Blood and Roses.
3: Yeah, doesn't it sound exactly like that?
2: Yeah, I didn't think about that. You're exactly right. Blood and Roses.
3: Yeah, yeah.
2: I used to have a manner. Hello, Drew Graba Live. How can I help you? I got a mean Pat DeFazio impression.
3: I see that.
2: Hello.
1: Hi, I want to win a ticket.
2: All right. Then you, I'll give you the same song I just gave Jeremy. You probably don't know it. Here you go.
1: I don't know it.
4: Dude, that is so Blood and Roses.
2: I'm going to play Smithereens after this. Oh, I played a little too much of it. Now I probably know. What is it? What is
1: Easy
2: it?
1: Easy Friend?
2: What?
1: Easy Friend?
2: Huh?
3: You're a disgrace.
2: This is Blood and Roses. Not Guns N' Roses. Very similar intros.
3: Yeah.
2: Very, very similar intros. Hello there. It's Drew Graba Live. Who might you be?
5: Hey, this is James. What's up?
2: Hi, James. How are you?
5: Doing well.
2: Good. This guy makes up a different name every time he calls. I respect the game. You know, he doesn't necessarily use a different voice, but he does use a different name, which I greatly admire. Like, it throws me off. Who is this guy? He's an enigma. Are you calling to win this game?
5: Yeah, that's the better version of About a Girl from Bleach.
2: Well, this guy knows his stuff. This guy definitely knows his stuff, Maurice, because he knows that that is not the Nevermind version, but indeed the Bleach version, which came out in 1989, right before grunge broke through to the mainstream.
3: We have a sweep here.
2: Let's keep it going then, James. Obviously, 1991's grunge song of the year. Everybody knows Nirvana's friggin' Smells Like Teen Spirit. I feel like everybody knows 92 as well, but just so you can show off a little bit there, whomever the hell you are. Let's give you the grunge song of that year. Stand by. Here it comes. Right now. Come on, you know this, dude. Right? You know that.
5: Yeah, of course. That's Alice in Chains, and that's wood.
2: It is, but not like wood, like you're sporting wood, but like wood, I like to sport some wood. Yes, exactly. All right, let's go to the next year and see how you do, James. One moment. Dun, dun, dun, dun, dun, dun, and here we go. This is 1994's Grunge Song of the Year. According to LimeWire. What?
5: It's like Soundgarden, like Tear Up the Outside World or something like that.
2: Oh, you were so close, but no, it is not Throw Out the Outside World or Tear Out the Outside World.
3: Blow Up the Outside World.
2: Whatever. Were you singing along with the electric guitar?
6: I was.
2: Please continue. I rather enjoyed that. What's your name?
6: Don't be mad at it.
2: I'm not mad at it. Who is this?
6: This is Jesse from Northport. How y'all doing?
2: Northport's Jesse, everybody. Tell me the... I'm good. Thank you.
6: I know.
2: Thank you. Tell me the name and artist of that song, please.
6: God dang it.
2: Oh.
6: So... I was singing along.
2: I noticed that when we picked up on you, you were going.

0: Beautiful.
1: God, I know I listened to it in college, bro.
0: Okay. A lot of people did, bro. Okay. Like grunge was real big for those of us who are old in college, bro.
1: And in Southern California. Yes.
0: Okay, and in Massachusetts and Denver.
1: I'm going to go with...
0: Yeah. Doing a radio program here, there, Jesse in Northport.
1: I don't know. Okay,
0: take it easy, Jesse. Hello, Drew Grubb Alive. Hello? Caller from the 727. You may have yourself muted. Maybe. No winner, winner, chicken dinner. No winner, winner, Sheen dinner. That is, of course, Soundgarden. The day I tried to live. No winner. Maurice, what in the world do we have coming up in the Mo Better News?
2: Oh, my jackpot continues to grow. Who looks like the pool now? And is that a rocket-propelled grenade in your pocket? Or are you just happy to see me?
0: That's next on the Mo Better News. What a voice, though. Seriously. I was thinking today, as I was looking at my Achieva mobile app, how much my Achieva Platinum Plus checking does for me. 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
4: A couple right lanes blocked 275 south, earlier wreck toward West Shore. Disabled vehicle remains 275 north of Dale Mabry with left shoulder blockage. Disabled vehicle in Pasco, I-75 north ramp to State Road 56, off ramp left lane taken up. Still that crash in Manatee, Cortez Road, eastbound around 26th Street. This is Eric with traffic.
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5: Florida man hits $1.3 million jackpot at the Seminole Hard Rock Casino.
6: Oh, wow.
5: In Tampa, yeah.
6: What was he playing? Slots?
5: Slots.
6: High-dollar slots?
5: High-dollar slots, indeed. Damn. A Central Florida man got lucky last weekend at the Seminole Hard Rock Hotel and Casino in Tampa, taking home one of the largest jackpots awarded this year. The player, who wasn't identified by the casino, was playing, since you asked, Drewbert, a Dragon Link Genghis Khan, or Genghis, however you want to pronounce it, slot machine when he won the prize with a $50 wager on a $2 denomination.
6: Oh.
5: The man scored a $1.3 million jackpot.
6: On the giraffe link, whatever?
5: The Dragon Link.
6: How about dragging these nuts all over your face?
5: I'm trying to do a serious newscast. I'm aware.
6: I know what you're trying to do. Do you know where you're trying to do that?
5: Casino said it's the sixth jackpot over $1 million to be won. Ooh. While playing one of the Dragon Link slot machines this year alone. Now everybody going to be flogging to it over
6: there.
5: Nah,
6: they already hit. They'll be playing the games around.
5: And who's still going to the Hard Rock when you got the app on your phone?
6: You can do slots right there on your phone.
5: You sure can.
6: I got to delete the app for that.
5: Although, from what I understand, those slots aren't really slots.
6: What do you mean?
5: I don't know. It's based upon some race cars and some race that's going on.
6: I don't understand how that's happening. Like, they got the race view. People have tried to explain it to me. I still don't get it.
5: I mean, I guess it's
6: slots.
5: It's amongst the same. Yeah, it's the
6: same. My credit union account will tell you it's slots.
5: It's slots. If you don't trust the slots, the Powerball jackpot grows to $7.786 million. That's because there was no Powerball jackpot winner Monday night's drawing. The winning numbers are blah, blah, blah. It doesn't matter. Nobody won. The Powerball drawings are held three times a week on Mondays, Wednesdays, and Saturdays. So this Wednesday, that'll be tomorrow, kids. You have your chance at $786 million with a cash value of $341.6 million.
6: I'll take it.
5: I will too. I'll let them keep the 0.6. I'm not greedy. I will. I just
6: That's
5: do it.
6: Nice of you. Yeah. Like a little gratuity.
5: I'm a giver, Drew.
6: Finder's fee.
5: Yeah. You heard that they dropped the charges against the former Olympian in the reflecting pool vandalism case. Yeah.
6: Dude was reaching down into a pool and got arrested.
5: It's ridiculous. charges have been dropped against all reflecting pool vandalism suspect.
7: Jean Piro really choked on that one.
5: Dude.
7: She choked.
5: What's the over-under on how long she's gotten before she needs to pack up her stuff and get the hell out?
7: She won't make it until Friday, that bitch.
5: President Trump. Prosecutors are dropping charges against all four people accused of vandalizing the Lincoln Memorial reflecting pool. The move comes after the U.S. Attorney's Office determined the damage was from shoddy work and not vandalism. Duh. President Trump criticized. You are never safe from that man's criticism.
6: You're not supposed to carry out justice. You're supposed to carry out what Donald Trump wants you to do.
5: President, but you have to know that going in. She didn't know that when she took the gig.
6: She screwed up.
5: Well, what they say is, what I've heard is, you can, you know, bring the charges, but when it's time to go before a federal judge, if you don't have your ducks in a row, they will eviscerate you.
6: Yeah, and all they had was this guy reaching into the pool.
5: I know. At some point, somebody was going to have to go and get some scientific evidence. Yeah. President Trump criticized U.S. Attorney Jeanine Pirro again yesterday over the decision to drop charges against a former Olympian, as you said, calling her a choke artist. Frankly, I think she choked because the judge was really vicious. Instead of going after the people that did it, the judge went after her and went after her department, and I guess she choked. I don't know what the hell happened. You know exactly what happened, fool. I'm just saying.
6: I think he does, too.
5: Nearby homes evacuated after a possible rocket-propelled grenade was found in Wekiwachi. Hernando County Sheriff Al Nienhuis said his deputies immediately began investigating after a man living on a tropical drive called to alert them that he had some sort of military-style ordnance at his home. The sheriff said the resident found the device a few months after he bought the home and not thought much about it until he was watching the television program that featured a similar-looking object.
6: That thing I got in my house might be a bomb.
5: I don't know what he's thinking, because you can look at this thing and clearly tell it's a rocket. I don't know if I'd have thought it was a live rocket or anything.
6: That's so great.
5: It's a rocket.
6: Who do you call, though? Like, if
5: Ghostbusters.
6: That's if you have an apparition or there's something strange in your neighborhood.
5: Hey, dude, we have been saying influencers are dropping like flies, Drew.
6: Oh, no.
5: Like flies.
6: Oh, what a loss.
5: Van life influencer Joe Fells dead at 40. 4-0. The influencer Joe Fells, known for documenting his van life, businesses, and spiritual journey, is dead. His girlfriend, Alexandra, announced his death today in an emotional Instagram stating, "Joe Fells has left this earth and has finally found his free." That's what you want, a hippie dippy chick. Write your obituary.
6: Found
5: is free. I also want to pass along a message that I hope everyone will keep in mind. The manner in which something occurs should never overshadow the end result or the legacy that is left behind.
6: Beautiful.
5: Yeah, there you go, right there.
6: May these remaining influencers live long, please.
5: The cause and manner of death are unclear. Oh. There you go. Let's go to Chipotle removing jalapenos after possible link to salmonella outbreak. Mexican food can't win right now.
6: Not bad Mexican food. Like, stay away from the Taco Bell and the Chipotle. I think it'll be all right.
5: Chipotle said today it removed jalapenos from his restaurant across the country after they were suspected in the salmonella outbreak that has sickened at least 110 people in Minnesota. Without a salmonella outbreak, how many does Mexican food sicken in a day? 80, 90?
6: I don't know, but with the outbreak, it's more.
5: Yeah, out of an abundance of caution, we proactively removed the jalapenos from our restaurant and replaced them with products from different growers there. So you can still get your heat on if you would like to.
6: Did you ever see the South Park episode about Chipotle?
5: No.
6: When Cartman invented something for people who eat Chipotle but don't like the bloody stains in their underpants. I have a clip here. He probably curses. But fingers by the dump button. Stand by. Here it is right here. Ba-ba-ba. South Park Chipotle.
2: Your little brother saw the ghost of Billy Mays? Dude, I don't even know who that is. The guy on TV who had incredible things for people to buy? He died 4 months ago, but they still show his commercials all the time? Oh, for the love of Christ, here.
6: He's using TiVo.
2: Here. This is him.
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6: Pretty great.
5: That's just wrong.
6: pretty great.
5: Wrong. UFC fighter Alan Nascimento dies at 34. Alan Nascimento dies at 34 after an apparent heart attack in his sleep. 34 years old. Despite the efforts of the responding medical team, he was pronounced deceased at the scene. Our thoughts and deepest condolences are with Alan's family, friends, teammates, and loved ones. The 5'8", 125-pound Nascimento went 22-7. Not bad in his U.S.
6: Did you say 5'8", 125 pounds?
5: Yep. Yeah, he was a
6: small one. Holy cow.
5: He was a small one. Went 22-7 in his U.S.
6: 125?
5: Yeah.
6: 5'8".
5: 5'8", yeah.
6: I mean, he's ripped.
5: Yeah, yeah, he's ripped. But, I mean, if you're only 120 pounds, you can get ripped easily. You pretty much got your skin up against your rib cage there.
6: Oh, you know what I'd give to be 120? Well, okay, I wouldn't want that.
5: Why would you want to be 125?
6: Oh, I wouldn't. 152, yeah. How about that?
5: He was tossing you around like a rag doll.
6: I like it.
5: Yeah, yeah. Okay, there you go. And finally, country artist Zac Brown surprises audiences with free cruises. You get a cruise.
6: What?
5: You get a cruise. What? 37,000 Zac Brown fans left the band's Sunday night concert with lasting memories and a free cruise. During the country group's August 2nd performance to a sold-out crowd in Boston, lead singer Zac Brown told the audience they would all be receiving a cruise aboard Margaritaville.
6: Oh,
5: at sea.
6: No, thank you.
5: Which is sponsored.
6: I was excited for
5: the band's tour. Wah, wah.
6: What's worse than going to a Zac Brown show? Going to a Zac Brown show and winning a free cruise on the Margaritaville at sea.
5: Oh, that story went nowhere real fast.
6: It was like an Oprah moment. And then it was a punked moment. Yeah. Like, does Ashton Kutcher come out? Like, look at his face. He thought he was going to have to go on the margaritas. Oh, nasty.
5: That's the moment better.
6: Oh, look, there's sharks over there. Fancy left, fancy the right. Oh, actually, speaking of Buffett, coming up next, a deadly volcano that last century killed 30,000 people that is merely 1,500 miles southeast from us. Well, there's some breaking news about that volcano, and guess what? It ain't good. I'll give it to you next on Drew Garabo Live. This Friday night, the Fran Hosch Law Group is proud to present Southern Starlight, the Taylor and Carrie tribute. I would imagine that would be Taylor Swift and Carrie Underwood. Oh, it is. The Carrie Underwood tribute is at 7, Taylor Swift at 8:30, and that is, of course, at OCC Roadhouse, that Roadhouse Nation presents. 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
10: A couple right lanes blocked 275 south. Earlier wreck toward West Shore. Disabled vehicle remains 275 north of Dale Mabry with left shoulder blockage. Disabled vehicle in Pasco. I-75 north ramp to State Road 56. Off ramp left lane taken up. Still that crash in Manatee. Cortez Road eastbound around 26th Street. This is Eric with traffic.
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1: Now, a weather update from the Sun Toyota Weather Center.
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29: I'm
0: Fox 13 Chief Meteorologist Paul Delegato. Skies becoming partly cloudy tonight and steamy. Low temperatures in the upper 70s. Coming up on Wednesday, finally, we revert to a more typical summertime setup with afternoon showers and storms developing. High temperatures up near 90.
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1: I don't know where I'm going.
0: Schnapps is a very underage liquor. Like, when you can't handle the taste of booze, we talked about wine coolers last week. 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I think that aftershock is really just cinnamon schnapps, right?
2: Yeah.
0: Goldschlager. And of course, shout out to John Senning. You got to get that rumpy. I don't drink, but I could be talked into a rumpy shot.
2: Really?
0: If everybody was out someplace, yeah.
2: Old school.
0: Yeah, it just lights you up on the inside, makes your breath feel kind of minty. Senning got me into that. Like, that's his big thing. Like, if he's doing shots, chances are very good it's going to be rumpy.
2: Ooh.
0: You get caught up in that mayhem. One of history's deadliest volcanoes is showing renewed signs of unrest decades after its last eruption. Mount Pelee. I've never heard of it. I've also never heard where it sits, which is on the Caribbean island of Martinique. I'm just kidding. I've heard of Martinique. 1,500 miles southeast of Florida, along heavily traveled air routes connecting the region with the U.S. The volcano's most notorious eruption struck in 1902 when a superheated cloud tore through Saint-Pierre and killed approximately 30,000 people within minutes.
2: And then minutes.
0: It went off again between 1929 and 1932. This seems like one of those volcanoes that every couple of decades or so is like... Experts have reported a sharp increase in seismic activity. That's never a good thing. They detected 124 earthquakes between July 24th and July 31st. I ain't no seismologist, but if I'm looking at those numbers, Maurice, a week, they had 124 earthquakes. The previous week, they had 45.
2: There's no, like with a hurricane or... I mean, even if you don't have warnings for a tornado, you can, if you...
0: Duck and cover.
2: Yeah, juke left if it goes right. Earthquake. It can't be, all right, let's get out of here. Done. As soon as it happens, you're done.
0: Yeah. Like, earthquakes and volcanoes both.
2: Yeah, you're done.
0: They decide to happen, there ain't jack you. What, are you going to outrun lava?
2: Yeah, man. From all the movies that I've seen, that lava creeps down the mountainside pretty damn slow.
0: That is true, actually. It doesn't, it's not very fast.
2: You like teasing.
0: You like your chances of outrunning lava?
2: Yeah.
0: You don't have to outrun the lava. You just have to outrun your friends who are outrunning the lava.
2: Exactly.
0: Then you can ride on top of them as they burn to death and keep jumping from burning friend to burning friend. They say that through the month of July, they had 331 volcanic earthquakes. That seems like a lot. That averaged about 85 a week. Such earthquakes occur. Sorry to be all geologist on you fine people, but maybe we can learn you a little something. Such earthquakes occur when rising magma, not schmegma, or pressurized fluids push against and fracture solid rock right beneath a volcano. So a major eruption could unleash scorching clouds of gas, ash, and rock across Martinique, while a towering ash plume, that's what you get after Chipotle, could force airlines to reroute or cancel flights all across the Caribbean, whatever you want to say there.
2: That's right. You have to cancel the planes.
0: Oh, yeah, dude. You can't fly over a volcano. Wasn't it a Tom Hanks movie, Joe versus the Volcano?
2: Meg Ryan. Yeah.
0: You know what other Tom Hanks movie nobody ever remembers is Punchline.
2: Yeah.
0: Remember he was a stand-up comic, yeah. But it was kind of a sad movie?
2: It was a dumb movie.
0: It was sad. Yeah. So sad.
2: He Sally Field as a lead.
0: Oh, I forgot about that.
2: Romantic lead. She wasn't cute.
0: They would be reunited decades later in that horrible piece of trash Forrest Gump.
2: Oh, that's right. Well, she didn't play his mom.
0: She did. She gave the principal mouth love so he could pass third grade.
2: That's all.
0: Obama was really love you. What did he mean by that, Mama? Why did he say you must really love me? Don't worry about it, Forrest. Here's your fourth grade graduation diploma.
2: Nasty.
0: Hello there, Drew Grama Live. It's the best impression I do.
3: Oh, hey, you're talking about weather events. It makes me think about the line that...
0: Good to hear. 800-771-1025. Don't they always say, like, when a tornado is coming, you hear, like, a train horn? Don't they always say that?
2: I think maybe.
0: I feel like I'm right on that one. Does a tornado sound like a train?
2: Okay. A train, okay.
0: Yeah. The sound of a tornado is described to be like a freight train. Because I know that in Atlanta, when they have a tornado, it sounds like this. Atlanta, Georgia. Difficult for the weather reporters on television too, because they have to have a somber delivery while they're, of course, hearing a tornado that sounds like Quad City DJs. Evacuate! Y'all better get lost. Get gone. Hello there, it's Drew Grabba Live.
4: Tom Hanks' best movie's Bachelor Party.
0: Debatable. Bachelor Party was a fine film.
2: It was fun, funny.
0: Yeah. Tom Hanks' best film is Big, though, I would have to say. I thought...
2: It's in the conversation.
0: Like, when it comes to, a great performance, a cool concept, playing upon Tom Hanks' impish, childlike enthusiasm, balancing it with Elizabeth McGovern's
2: cynicism.
0: And the fact that, you know, when she slept over, he's like, all right, I get to be on top. Talking about the bunk. Big is Tom Hanks's best film.
2: It's magical.
0: Private Ryan was really good too, or Shaving Ryan's Privates, I think it was. That was really good. The Burbs, classic.
2: Is the Burbs classic?
0: No, I was just kidding.
2: All right, thank you.
0: And of course, let us never forget the pro AIDS.
2: Philadelphia. Nobody told me this is going to be a movie about Denzel Washington hating people with AIDS.
5: He read the script.
2: Hey, Denzel, you never bothered to read the script and see that you were going to be a homophobe? And Tom, it could have killed your career being a gay man back when this movie came out, but it didn't. It did nothing but push your legacy forward.
6: Bruised and battered, I couldn't tell what I felt. I was.
2: Oh, but maybe the best song from
0: this?
2: Any of his films. Oh, dude, you don't like Streets of Philadelphia? Oh, come on, man. Bruce's finest.
0: What's the best song from... AI's working overtime.
2: I'm telling you, they're going to tell you Streets of Philadelphia.
0: They're not. There's no way they are.
2: Please don't say that. Streets of Philadelphia. Thank you.
0: Other mass fan favorites include That Thing You Do from the movie of the same name. I never saw that.
2: That's number two.
0: And You've Got a Friend in Me in Toy Story.
2: That Thing You Do is a movie that white people inexplicably love, and it's just okay.
0: Yeah, I never saw it.
2: Okay. You are no
0: Streets. Identify as white.
2: Streets of Philadelphia won an Oscar for best song.
0: It's his best movie.
2: I'm just saying it's an Oscar winner.
0: Well, it
2: are
0: is.
2: Are we going to give any love to Turner and Hooch?
6: Reflection in a window. Know my own face, oh brother.
0: Saving Private Ryan was really good. I know there's something I'm forgetting. By the way, this is the top acclaimed song from a Tom Hanks film. It won the Academy Award for Best Original Song. So
2: beautiful song.
0: I feel like I'm forgetting a Tom Hanks movie I really enjoyed. Splash was great.
2: Oh, wait a minute.
0: What?
2: Splash.
0: That's a great film.
2: I might have to go Splash over Big.
0: No, let's not get crazy.
2: Splash was magical. I mean, Big was magical, but Splash had Daryl Hannah over Elizabeth Banks and a mermaid over a Swami.
0: Elizabeth McGovern. And John Candy was in Splash, too.
2: Yeah, John Candy. Yeah, I think I got to go with Splash as his... Either Splash or, as Steve said, a Bachelor Party, which is very, very funny.
0: Castaway, also a phenomenal film.
2: Yeah, but can you watch that more than once?
0: No. No. But what a beautiful ending, like with the... There's like a UPS driver or something, right?
2: Yeah,
0: What? She had married a UPS driver or something while he was gone?
2: She just married somebody else. I don't know if it was a UPS
0: driver. Oh, no, that's right. He was a FedEx driver.
2: Right.
0: And that's when he got... How did Wilson get there?
2: It was in one of the packages that they were delivering.
0: It was stupid. Became a volleyball best friend.
2: Yeah.
0: But, I mean, I guess you kind of lose your mind a little bit when you're on a stupid island.
2: It was good. It's a very, very good movie, but it's just one you don't have to watch twice.
0: Correct. Of course, Captain Phillips. We had the real-life Captain Phillips.
2: Yeah.
0: In the studio with us. Thank you, Sarge, for that.
2: Nothing like Tom Hanks.
0: No, he does not look...
2: like Gary Busey.
0: All right, easy.
2: And I'm not talking about the cool Lethal Weapon Gary Busey.
0: I didn't know he was in Lethal Weapon. I won't watch it. Hello, who are you?
5: Elizabeth Perkins, not McGovern.
0: Damn it to hell.
2: Perkins.
0: Stupid.
2: Yeah.
0: What was Elizabeth McGovern?
2: McGovern, yeah.
0: Is she and she's having a baby?
2: Yeah, I don't know. I think she was better looking than Perkins.
0: Perkins was cute.
2: Cute. But I think McGovern was, who the hell was Elizabeth McGovern?
0: She was in Once Upon a Time in America, Ordinary People. Let's see here. Boo, boo, boo, boo, boo.
2: Tell you who was hotter.
0: All right. She was in The Hitchhiker. She was in Ordinary People. Oh, she's having a baby. She wasn't. She's having
2: okay,
0: a baby.
2: Okay, there you go. Oh, yeah.
0: Great John Hughes film.
2: Yeah.
0: Hello?
7: Yeah, I'm thinking Turner and Hooch.
0: Murray said that, sir.
2: Yes.
7: Oh.
0: But it's okay.
7: And there we go.
0: It's a great one. It's Tom Hanks and a dog. You know, nothing wrong.
2: Remember, there was two dog movies released competing that very year.
0: Don't tell me the other one. It was Jim Belushi.
2: Yes.
0: Turner and Hooch.
2: Versus,
0: hold on, I know this. Jim Belushi. Milo and Otis. No.
2: That was
0: two dogs.
2: Animated.
0: Hold on. The other dog movie... was...
2: And I got to be honest with you, I'm trying to remember what the hell the name of that movie.
0: It's Jim Belushi, Turner and Hooch. It was Somebody and Somebody, right?
2: I don't think so. I think it was just the name of the dog, but it might have been.
0: Oh, man, I got to cheat.
2: Yeah, I can't remember.
0: Jim Belushi dog movie was... K-9.
2: Yeah.
0: K-9.
2: Yeah.
0: Hello.
7: Did anybody say The Money Pit yet?
0: No, Shelley Long left Cheers to have a movie career, and that's one of the movies she made, all right?
2: Underrated film, though. It's actually funny. It wasn't, for Tom Hanks and Shelley Long, it wasn't funny enough, but it's kind of a funny film.
0: It was all right. It was okay. I remember like thinking to myself as a kid, I don't need to watch that again on home box office.
2: Oh, yeah, no, not at all. But, you know, when I say it was all right, I'm saying what you're saying. It was okay.
0: Yeah. 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Thank you so much for listening. Thank you, Maurice. Thanks for chatting along in the YouTube. Appreciate it very much. Hope you guys have a great night. We had a fun time today. It was nice to only work a couple hours today. I feel invigorated at the end of the show instead of exhausted, and that's a great sign. Welcome back to my homie John Senning, and thank you so much for supporting what we do here. It's Drew Garabo, DREWGARABO on Instagram. 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
9: A crash eastbound I-4 before County Line Road toward Polk County. Left lane blockage here. Cleaning up that wreck, 275 south in Tampa toward West Shore. Towing phase, right lane blockage. O'Brien Street, a crash northbound at West Spruce Street. Crash Sims Road, eastbound and westbound affected east of Ecker Road. Incident and delay eastbound Dr. King at North Boulevard. This is Eric with traffic.
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8: 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The

0: know what I'm saying? I think you do.
1: Check 1-2. Let's go, let's go, let's go. All systems are go.
2: Make some noise.
1: 3-2.

0: show. It's 102.5 The Bone. Good morning, everybody. It's Monday morning, August 3rd, 2026, and we are coming to you live. Good morning. How's everybody doing? Hey,
1: good. What's going on? We are so back.
0: We're so back, Carmen.
1: So great.
2: Wait, what happened?
0: Let me just tell you my point of view, okay?
2: Okay.
0: My wife is out of town. My sister tried to tell me yesterday that I could operate the coffee machine.
2: Right.
0: She goes, because I went to my sister's house and she has a restaurant style coffee cappuccino maker.
2: That is so crazy.
0: And I go, look at that thing. And she goes, I love it. It's a Ninja. And I said, oh, it's cool. And I go, Amanda's away and I can't figure out how to use mine. And she's like, you idiot.
2: Yeah.
0: You turn it on and there's literal pictures of what you want on there. You want a cappuccino, you push the cappuccino picture. You just push the button.
1: Oh, yeah. Make it easy for dum-dum.
0: Yeah. Right. So that's what she said. She's like, you have the easiest coffee machine. And I go, well, I don't know. There's beans involved.
1: Yeah, I disagree. Because when Forrest was here, I went in there to make a cup of coffee. And I've used that machine before. And it used to be just pictures like cup size, coffee, go.
0: Yeah.
1: Last time I went in there, it was blinking red. There was a bunch of words. I didn't know what was going on. Something was jammed.
0: Right.
1: I couldn't do it.
3: You didn't take a picture of it with AI and say, how do I make coffee?
1: Listen, yeah. I was in the moment. Very stressed. The show was going on.
2: YouTube.
1: Yeah.
0: We're not in the middle. We got a show happening. Yeah. It's not like there's nothing going on, you know? So
1: that's Gio's excuse. Don't try and jump on that.
0: Yeah. Right.
1: Yeah.
0: Right.
1: Like, I was like, the show's on. I got to get the coffee.
0: So I was sitting there yesterday thinking, I'm not going to have Amanda. Amanda usually brings me coffee around 7 o'clock. I'm not having Amanda bring any coffee in. I'm definitely not getting up and going to Starbucks in the morning and then coming back here. I don't want to ask Gio to get coffee just because I need coffee. And lo and behold, I'm sitting in here in the room. Calvin's got his headphones on. Joe's doing what Joe does over there. And the door opens. And the door opens about 5 minutes fully earlier than it usually does when Gio walks in. Gio's pretty consistent on time of arrival. And I thought, the Ring doorbell went off, so I looked at it, and I thought, let me see if Gio by any chance has coffee in his hands. And I couldn't, and I missed the door camera. And then all of a sudden, in the door, like Jesus walking out of the tomb 3 days after he died, in comes Tom with coffee for us. Out of the blue. How awesome is that? Mm-hmm. We're back, baby.
2: I mean,
0: Starbucks, freshly brewed.
1: And Trent is too.
0: Trent
1: is. Big old giant Trent.
0: He knows what's up.
1: But yeah.
3: I can't wait 10 minutes from now when you guys are like, oh, my tummy hurts.
0: I have explosive diarrhea.
2: But also the fact that you still can't figure out your coffee machine.
0: Well, it's
1: jammed or something right
2: it's,
1: now.
2: No.
0: Yeah, after my sister berated me.
2: Problem.
0: And called me an idiot yesterday. I realized that when Amanda comes home today, I need a five minute tutorial on how to use the coffee machine.
1: I couldn't clear the code. There's some kind of code.
2: Again, YouTube. All you got to do is put in whatever coffee machine you have, type that in, and then afterwards,
0: you'll never know
2: how
0: this.
2: To use.
0: You'll never know this, but it's so much easier if you have a wife.
1: Oh.
0: Yeah.
2: I do now because I am a wife.
0: Exactly. And all we had to do is have you show it to us. That's all we care about. Anyway, welcome to the program, everybody. Gio, I have a more... Yes.
1: Well, I was saying, when I walked up the driveway, I heard a rustling in the trash can.
0: Oh, yeah.
1: I thought, oh, it's Joe. And then, no, it was Tom. Tom taking out the trash.
0: Oh!
1: What?
3: Wait,
1: Tom taking out the trash. I go, Tom, what the hell are you doing here?
3: He's so much better than you. He's so much better than you.
2: No, and he goes, coffee and don't trash.
0: I'm surprised he didn't walk to the house.
1: I thought it was Joe. And then, like you said, like an angel appeared. It was Tom out of the light. I said, Tom, what are you doing? He goes, I left you something on your desk. Have a great day. And walked away. I was like, what? And then here it is. Amazing.
3: What if he came in and it was just a big dump?
0: I left you something on your desk.
1: Yeah. But yeah, Tom was taking out the trash.
4: Oh, I don't like that.
1: Yeah.
0: Oh.
1: And he adjusted the cans. He moved the cans way better.
0: Does he know the blue can goes out too?
1: I don't know. I'm not going to question Tom. Ask questions.
0: All right. I'm sorry.
1: Come on.
0: I'm sorry. Joe, I didn't ask Tom to go sniffing around your yard.
1: Yeah.
4: All right.
0: Yeah.
4: All right, Tom. I see you.
0: Those aren't shots fired. He's just trying to be helpful.
4: I know.
1: He's one up you.
0: Yeah.
4: Yeah.
0: And he dressed nice.
1: Yeah.
0: Yeah. Wow. He's wearing khakis and a polo shirt.
1: Told me to have a great day.
0: Oh, man.
1: Yeah.
0: Have a great day, boss.
1: Yeah, Joe's never said that ever.
0: No.
4: Don't expect it.
0: Just the opposite. Yeah. Holy cow. We'll fact that I should never share with anybody that I'm going to tell you guys and Gio, because you've accused me of it.
1: Great.
0: I believe that I am firmly a Disney adult now.
3: Oh, no. Gross. So this is your new thing now?
1: You're that
3: you
1: guy.
3: You always have to have a thing?
0: I want to go back. And I had a great time and I want to go back. And I was watching like Prime Video or Netflix or something. And I flipped around to see if there's any movies on. And they had not one but two shows that were inside Disney World. Secrets of the Mickey Mouse Park and all that. All right, I'll watch these and see what's going on.
1: Well, you're not going to be a Disney adult until you go without your kids. Because right now you're using the kids, even though they're both grown up, that's the reason you're going.
3: And you and your wife have to wear the same thing.
1: Yeah.
3: And you to get on the Rascal.
2: I was going to say, enjoying Disney and being a Disney adult are different.
1: Yeah.
0: Okay, I don't want to be a Disney adult.
2: Yeah, you can enjoy Disney and go, but if you're someone who... you watch movies, you're like they said, your shirt matches your wife, you're wearing the ears.
3: You have little stickers on your car.
1: Yeah.
2: Yeah.
0: I'm out of that up. All right.
1: The first step is if you go without your daughter.
2: Yes.
1: That'll be when you're in.
0: I don't necessarily have an interest in that. I kind of only want to go with the kids. Like, I asked Joey when his next weekend that he had off was, because I don't want to go without him either. You know, I don't want to go alone.
1: You realize him going, he's a Disney adult as well.
0: Now.
1: Yeah.
0: Yeah. Yeah.
1: You're going to bring him in with you to being Disney adults together.
0: He's not buying it.
1: Yeah.
0: Yeah. Well, I really started thinking about how I want to go to the Hollywood studios and I want to see all the Star Wars stuff and all the Toy Story stuff and all that. And I thought, we need a guy to, again, do it that way. It's the only way to do it. So I called my brother, who I've previously done that with before, two times. And I called him up and I said, hey, it's time for us to go to Disney and get the guide. And my brother, who has four kids, one is married with a child, one lives in California, one is off at FSU, and one that is here in high school. My brother responded with, yeah, no, I'm out.
3: Yeah.
0: I go, what do you mean you're out? He goes, yeah, I'm not.
1: Yeah.
0: Got kids all over the country and they're adults now. So I thought maybe I'd become a Disney adult, but no, I don't want to wear ears.
1: Nah, I think you do a little bit.
0: I mean, I'm not saying I've never owned ears, but I don't want to wear ears.
1: If your wife said, here, put on the ears, you'd be like,
0: She did. They tried to get me to wear ears the other day.
1: We don't know that you didn't wear ears. Right, just because you weren't in the photo with your ears.
3: You did have the shirt on.
1: Yeah.
0: I did have the shirt. Specifically bought the shirt for that trip.
1: Mm.
0: Yeah.
1: We know.
0: Okay. Just saying. Just a little confession. But it's actually turned out to be better than I thought.
1: Yeah, once you go without the kids, that's when you've crossed over.
3: Mm. What's something I could spend a lot of money on for no reason?
1: That I absolutely hate.
0: You know what the thing is that I don't spend the money, so I don't. I saw exactly how much everything costs, I'd probably be like, we're never going back to Disney again.
1: Yeah, he has no idea.
0: No, I do not have anything. And that's because I don't care about money. It's just my wife does all the finances. So
1: no, he has no clue that churro was $22.
0: No, I just tap.
1: Yeah.
0: Tap. Anyway, my friends returned from that Margaritaville at Sea cruise.
1: I've heard all kinds of stuff about that boat.
0: They say if you are lower to middle class, that is your boat. That's the way you want to do it. Have you seen all those

0: But I mean, there's a lot of people that want to go on a cruise and have it be really nice and relax and do all that stuff. There's a lot of people that are like, we're going on a cruise so we can get hammered and bang. You know what I mean?
1: Booze cruise.
0: Exactly. And that's a lot of people don't care what their cabin's like, whatever. They just want to be out there partying and meeting people that all love Jimmy Buffett.
1: I want a buffet and I want a bar.
0: Yeah.
2: I'm a wear a parrot on my shoulder.
0: Yeah. That'll be awesome.
2: Stan, wear a coconut bra.
1: I imagine they only play Jimmy Buffett music the whole time.
2: I don't know, which is fine. That's appropriate for the sea. Anything with the steel drum in it is always good when you're on a cruise. I'm fine. I'm not paying. When I'm in the pool, I like to listen to Kenny Chesney. You never see me in my car listen to that garbage.
0: Yeah, or they do the like Spotify or whatever has a Jimmy Buffett channel that is Jimmy Buffett and other artists Jimmy Buffett, you know. Yeah. So you get a lot of crap.
1: Like if I'm a huge Buffett fan, is that I'm seeking that cruise out because it's Margaritaville?
0: Yeah.
1: Or you think people just go because it's a cheap cruise?
0: I think a little bit of both.
1: Yeah.
0: I think a little bit of both. But then, you know, if you had performers, like they should have the guy that was over at Janus after Jimmy Buffett died. Yeah. He was like the number one guy that Jimmy Buffett said, you're my guy. You're the Jimmy Buffett musical guy. Have that because, like, you know, there's Rick Springfield does a cruise and it's a bunch of ladies that love Rick Springfield.
2: Yeah. But, and that's the thing. They bring Rick Springfield and others like him.
0: Right.
2: Other one hit wonders and things like that.
1: Yeah. Now you're on a cruise with like-minded people. You got booze. You got cheeseburgers in paradise.
0: Right.
1: You've got it all.
2: Sounds miserable. I don't know. I always feel like the same thing with the Jimmy Buffett concert. Like, I like the concert. I just not like the people. And I feel like those are all the same people.
1: Yeah. They gave my wife
2: no offense to you as you're trying to work. And that, like, if that's your big, if that's your Super Bowl, the Jimmy Buffett concert, you're the people I'm talking about. Not, I'm just saying that we have difference of things.
0: You know
2: that
0: what
2: we
0: they're
2: like.
0: Saying right now? Now? Cool Disney guy.
1: Yeah.
2: Right. We have different things that we like, different things.
1: We'll see on the Peter Pan line.
2: Oh, I don't wait in line. Oh, I went to Meat Market on Friday. I realize I might be too old to go out to dinner. That is a young crowd.
1: That's because that's the spot to be seen.
3: Yeah, that's the influencers.
1: That's where they go.
2: Really?
3: Yeah.
2: Oh, that's why I was there. I was influencing. Not one picture taken. I did see Martine there. He did not see me, but Martine and the whole family were exiting as I was entering.
0: Oh, I'm surprised he's out of the house after Argentina lost the World Cup. I figured he'd be in the house for the next like 3 to 6 months.
1: In mourning.
0: Yeah.
2: Morning, yeah. No, it's so weird. That place is so, it's so nice and it's so, they keep it like, upper class. You can't go in there with sneakers and all that stuff unless you're wearing really nice sneakers. But then every once in a while, you just see some dude wearing a baseball hat, and you wonder, how did that get in?
1: Because he's probably some, you know, influencer. They want to see that they're there.
2: I don't know. It doesn't bother me. It doesn't bother me, like, people wear whatever they want to the thing, but I just, when restaurants are picky about certain things and not other things, it just perplexes me.
0: Well, yeah, now 2026, Gio's right. Either somebody that they want to be seen in there or have them do their little influencer thing, or somebody's got cash. Somebody they know has enough money where they're like, hey, we're not turning this guy away. He can wear a baseball hat. He has enough money where he can wear a baseball hat.
1: This guy's got 6 million followers. Yeah. He can wear his hat.
0: Yeah.
1: You know?
0: Same. You got $6 million or 6 million followers. Either way, you're getting
2: works
0: that.
2: Out.
1: That's where all the influencers go to be seen.
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10: I'll tell you where I went. I went to the Rays game, of course, because they won 1-0 again. Right. I love the pitching battles that are going on. But I went to Colony Grill. Have you been to Colony Grill?
11: Not.
10: Anybody?
12: It's downtown.
10: It's on Central in St. Pete, whatever. I think there's one in Midtown over here in Tampa, whatever. But we were talking about going to Violet Stone.
12: Oh, yeah.
10: And then this one was like right there. It's like right by Tropicana Field, whatever. Their pizza. We got pizza. My wife got a salad pizza.
11: Oh, I couldn't figure out what was on that pizza. I saw the picture.
10: My wife got a salad pizza that is like the crust with olive oil and sea salt on it. And then arugula and like big chunks of Parmesan cheese.
11: Right.
10: And then like a vinaigrette over it and stuff. And that's the whole thing. Whatever. I got just a regular pizza. Scale of 1 to 10, I'd go a strong 9.
11: Really?
10: For me, it was perfect. Like it's exactly what I want.
12: Yeah.
10: Well done.
11: Crispy.
10: Thin. Yeah. They call it the original hot oil bar pie.
11: That sounds good.
10: Yeah. It was fantastic.
12: I've definitely heard the name before. Like people say they've gone there.
10: So they have a Colony Grill. You know how they have the different food places in Tropicana? They have one of those there and they sell pizza.
12: Maybe that's where I'm thinking that.
10: Sell little pizzas there and by the slice and a few other things, whatever. But then we went to the actual location and it was really good. It was really good. And I said, I even put out a picture. I said, I may be late to this. This is real. People are like, it's been open 9 years.
12: We've been here for 35 years.
10: Yeah.
11: Which brings me to the next thing. Speaking of food, on Friday, Joe worked diligently to get the dog rolling machine to work.
10: Mm.
11: How are we looking, Joe?
13: Well, we're looking pretty good, Michael. I'm going to throw in an inaugural dog
11: day. Today's the inaugural dog day?
10: Big day.
11: Okay, I did get some hot dogs just in case. I wasn't sure if we needed hot dogs.
12: So, Joe, you did not bring your standard dog in the pocket this time.
13: I brought uncooked dogs and buns.
10: All right.
12: Yeah. So I'm ready.
10: Any condiments?
13: I did not bring any condiments.
11: I'm sure.
10: You got some yellow mustard inside?
13: Yeah, sure. I usually don't use condiments, but since
10: you raw dog a dog.
13: Yeah, I do.
10: Just dog, bun, go.
12: Yeah.
10: Wow.
11: I need something on there. Right. Too dry.
12: What a day.
13: Yeah.
12: We are back.
13: I'm telling you.
11: Oh, man.
10: Things are happening.
11: I ate Chinese food at my sister's house yesterday, and they bought me an extra thing of dumplings to bring home to Joey, and I brought him home, and Joey was, he came home and he went from work, he worked a double, and he went right to sleep, and I got up this morning and the dumplings are gone, and I don't know if Joey ate them in the middle of the night or if I got high and I ate them.
12: Yes.
10: My money's on you.
11: I can't remember if I did it or not. I don't think I did.
12: You got a security camera? You can see that kind of stuff?
11: No, not in the kitchen. No.
12: That'd be
11: just
12: great.
11: Just me in my underwear eating dumplings in the refrigerator. Yeah.
10: Throwing them to the dogs.
11: I had a good time with the dogs this weekend, Gal.
10: Yeah?
11: I was a real good dog owner because I was so lonely, so I hung out with the dogs.
12: Oh.
11: I get lonely quick. Well, I had no wife and no daughter, and my son was at work. So I was bored.
10: I gotta tell you, I like being alone by myself every once in a while.
11: Not a lot,
10: but you know.
11: But I feel like I need to bug my wife, and if she's not here, and I'm not bugging her, like I constantly look to my left, like I should be shaking her or something and bothering her, and there's nothing. Gio, how was Spider-Man?
12: Awesome,
11: really
12: fantastic.
11: I almost went.
12: I really, really loved it.
11: I want to go see it so bad. I almost went Saturday, but I thought Saturday night would probably be pretty full, and I don't want to be the loser sitting there by myself.
12: I went Saturday at 11 o'clock with my family, and it was sold out.
11: Packed. Really?
12: Yeah, I went to West Shore, and that was the only place we could find tickets, and it was completely packed. Yeah, it was really good.
10: It's right behind Avengers Endgame for biggest weekend.
12: In the
10: By 2 million, that's
12: on
10: it.
12: What, Friday or Thursday? The first day, it made like $97 million in one day.
10: Over the weekend, domestically, it made $355 million.
12: Yeah.
11: Wow.
12: I mean, it was packed, and when we left, the next theater was packed. Like, it felt like an event.
11: All right, so I don't want you to spoil anything.
12: No, I won't. I'm not like you.
11: Right. Mm. What is this? Can you tell us the story of this one? Because I don't really know what they're up to.
12: The story of this... Well, so picks up like 4 years later.
11: After Avengers Endgame.
12: Oh, no. After the last Spider-Man. Spider-Man No Way Home.
11: Okay.
12: When they had the three Spider-Men with Tobey Maguire and all that. So it picks up like 4 years later. And now Peter Parker is alone because everybody forgot that he was Peter Parker. So he's just stuck being Spider-Man in New York City. So his life sucks, but he's beloved by the city of New York because crime is down and he fights everything, but he's miserable because nobody knows who he is, including Zendaya, who's super hot in the movie, and is the fat Hawaiian guy, Ned.
11: Yeah, okay.
12: Yeah, so he's upset because nobody knows who he is, but he's beloved by everybody in the city.
11: Okay, all right. So, and then I know from the commercials, Hulk is in it?
12: Hulk is in it, yes.
11: Okay, what can you tell us what other superheroes?
12: Yeah, these are all in the trailers too. The Punisher is in it, who's John Bernthal, who is great in this as the Punisher.
10: So I heard an interesting story about John Bernthal and Tom Holland. I guess they were working on something together, years back, whatever, and he filmed Tom Holland's audition for Spider-Man.
12: No, yeah.
10: And they were talking about it, and he said, Tom Holland, young kid, and he can do like a lot of different stuff. And he goes, you should do, because he did one where he like slid in or like jumped in and stuff. He goes, you should totally do that. And he goes, you don't think that's it? And he goes, no. He goes, show him you can do some stuff.
11: Yeah,
10: so he actually did it because he said he filmed his audition for Spider-Man, and then Tom Holland filmed his audition for Punisher.
11: Oh, wow.
12: Yeah, Bernthal is fantastic. The scenes with him and Spider-Man are great because they're fighting the whole time.
11: Right.
12: Like, arguing, fighting about everything they do.
11: Oh, that's good.
12: The Punisher wants to do it one way, and Spider-Man wants to do it, like, Spider-Man way.
10: Also, wouldn't you think at that time, John Bernthal was, like, 38 and Tom Holland was 12?
12: Probably.
11: He looks so young. All right, and then who else?
12: That's it. I don't want to say anything else.
11: Okay, how about an end scene?
12: There's a post-credit scene at the end.
11: Just one?
12: Yeah, it was okay. It's kind of, I think it kind of sets up the next Avengers movie is what it's going towards.
11: So you will not tell me if Tony Stark is in this movie at all?
12: No.
11: You will not tell me not?
12: I will not tell you.
11: Okay.
12: I won't tell everybody who wants to see the movie. Yeah,
11: understood.
10: Go see the movie.
12: Yeah.
11: I'm going to go see the movie.
12: I thought it was really good. I think it's the best version of Spider-Man they've done.
11: Okay.
12: Like the actual scenes of Spider-Man being Spider-Man,
11: right,
12: I think are the best they've done out of all the Spider-Man movies.
11: Wow.
12: Like, I don't know if like the CGI is caught up or what it is, but really cool stuff.
10: I don't know whether the scenes were all taken from this newest one or just over the years, whatever, but Olivero put something up on Instagram that was really cool. it had Spider-Man movie, and he would do something, and they would stop it, and they would have a comic book cover, and it was like the different shots. Yeah. It was really cool.
11: Very cool.
12: Yeah, so they recreate a lot of these comic book covers that are like famous.
10: Right. Oh, okay.
12: Yeah. It's kind of like a montage. This is not really spoiled. It's like a montage of how Spider-Man's just been in New York, just being Spider-Man.
11: Yeah.
12: And they do a lot of comic covers, and they like copy them like exactly as they are on the comic book, which is pretty cool. So
11: that's a good idea.
12: If you read the comics as a kid, like you recognize it right away, the different stuff.
11: Oh God, when my tummy's starting to hurt.
2: Shocker.
10: We're back. Oh no.
11: Speaking of tummy's hurting. Carmen, did you happen to hear Sad Weirdos?
2: No. On Saturday?
11: I don't know when it's on.
2: Well, when did you listen? Did you hear it?
11: I heard somebody tell me about it.
2: I
12: think it's Friday nights. Friday night, yeah.
2: Oh, yeah. Yeah.
10: It's a party.
12: Kick off the weekend with some Sad Weirdos.
10: You guys ready to go out? Yeah, turn on Sad Weirdos.
11: And then so I'm out. I'm going out Friday night. I'm listening to Eagle is what we're listening to.
10: Oh, yeah?
11: Yeah.
10: Eagle it up.
11: I don't want to listen to people chit-chatting on the radio, so I did not turn on the bone. From what I understand, Spanish has the explosive diarrhea from eating the lettuce.
2: Wait, what?
12: That's what I heard, yeah.
11: He caught the explosive diarrhea virus.
12: He's got it, everybody.
11: Yeah.
12: Mm.
11: I saw on Instagram, my son showed me, Spanish has a new, it seems like he's got a new girlfriend.
10: Oh.
11: I feel like we need an update.
12: Yeah.
11: Do you think after all this time, Spanish would come on the show now and give us an update of what's going on in his life?
12: No.
11: You don't?
12: No.
11: Even if I said, hey, just come on and give us an update?
12: No.
11: I think he would.
12: There's no way.
10: He knows there's going to be more questions. Yeah. Not that it would be bad, but he knows there would be more questions.
11: Might than be time just, to answer those questions.
10: I believe so, too. But if he doesn't want to, then he's going to not come on because he's like, he's not just going to say, hey, how you doing?
12: Yeah. He knows this show too well to know that it's just going to be like, hey, how you doing?
2: Right.
11: Yeah. But also, I'm not going to hurt him.
12: Right.
11: At the end, he could be like, yeah, dude, I was stealing from you the whole time. I was not going to get up and punch him in the face. Right. You know what I mean? It's over. Whatever happened, happened.
12: Yeah.
11: I don't know. I have to be honest. Spanish is not, I see comments every once in a while about, it sounds like you guys are bringing Spanish back. We're not. That's never happening. So just get that through your head. But I do care about him. Like, I don't want bad things to happen to him. And it seems like I haven't listened to Sad Weirdos, but judging from his pictures, it seems like he's in a better place.
12: Yeah, minus the diarrhea, it seems like things are going well.
11: Yeah. We all get diarrhea every once in a while, Gio. It's not necessarily a bad thing.
12: Yeah.
11: Carmen, how was your weekend?
2: It was good. It was pretty relaxing.
11: A little pool day?
2: No, because so like Saturday we were like, okay, we're going to have a pool day when we get back home because we went shopping. I needed to get some clothes for our pictures tomorrow.
11: Oh God, I still have no idea what I'm doing.
2: Exactly. Yeah.
11: I'm in the middle, Carmen, if I should go get a haircut today or if not.
12: You can't now, it's too late.
11: It's too late, right?
2: You don't want to mess it up.
11: All right, that's what I wanted to hear. Thank you very much.
2: Mm-hmm. So like, and my thing is like, I literally wear leggings or joggers and t-shirts every day. Yeah. I don't have like photo clothes.
11: You don't need to be in a ball gown.
2: I know, but again, I don't have jeans and a t-shirt. I really don't.
11: That could be a problem.
2: Right. So I had to go get jeans. That was really like the main thing.
11: Why?
2: Right?
11: It's so funny that women have such a hard time buying jeans.
2: I hate jeans.
11: Guys just go get a pair of Levi's. Get a pair of jeans somewhere. We go to Walmart and get jeans.
12: The leggings have become such a thing that that's all chicks wear.
2: Right. Yeah. And so when I put jeans on, I'm so uncomfortable because they're so more restricting and hard. Yeah.
10: So
2: and
10: the question is, why wouldn't you wear leggings in a picture? Is that too lazy or what?
2: It seems like it. It's just it's unprofessional.
11: It's sexier though.
2: But think about it. Like these are the photos that they're going to be sending out to clients to try and get me endorsements.
11: You want to be in leggings.
2: I don't want to look like a bum. You know what I mean? Even though I'm a bum here every day, like I don't want them to think like, oh, if we hire her for a remote, she's just going to show up in pajamas.
10: You should just do what Sophie Cunningham does and wear short shorts with high heels.
2: Yes. Oh. If I had her legs, I would.
10: You're a 6'1".
2: Yeah. I do not have her legs. I have
10: a blazer with no shirt on underneath.
2: Right. I have stubby little tree trunk legs.
12: Oh. Loose knees and tree trunk legs. Yeah.
10: Chad, right now, I do.
2: Yes.
12: That's my girl.
10: By the way, I all weekend was laughing at the fact that if Holly would have married Chad, oh, she'd be Hollywood.
12: There's still time. There's still chance.
2: There is not time, Eugenio.
11: There could be other woods. There could be other woods. You can't. Hollywood.
12: That would be so great.
2: You get the jerks.
10: What a missed opportunity.
12: Yeah.
11: Yesterday, I was at my dad's house, and I hadn't just been barely woken up. I wasn't up for a while, and I was kind of hungry, and my stepmom said, do you want a sandwich or something? I said, no. And then I went, you know what? I kind of do want a sandwich. And she said, all right, I have roast beef and cheese. I said, great. And she goes, you want it on a ciabatta bun? I go, no, just white toast, you know, white bread toast.
10: Right.
11: And she made me the sandwich. She didn't toast the bread. And the sandwich was fine. It was delicious. And I just ate it and didn't say a word. She just texted me now. I got up at 4 o'clock in the morning and just remembered that you wanted the sandwich toasted yesterday. And I didn't give
10: it. Been weighing on her. I've
11: been bringing her down. She got up at 4 o'clock in the morning. She couldn't sleep because of it. Well, it was delicious. It was just fine on the plain white bread. I'm at the brink here. What's the matter with you?
12: I don't know. Ian texts me and he goes, there's a huge roach crawling right by the somewhere in the screen in the shot.
2: On where? You or by Mike?
12: I know. He said by me.
11: A roach?
12: That's what he said. Yeah.
2: Hold on.
9: I'm looking.
12: He goes, check out the huge critter rolling by your left side. I go, what? And he goes, a huge roach in the video.
11: Anybody else?
10: Is he sure it's not on his video screen?
11: Do you see it, Jim?
9: No, I don't see it.
10: I've been looking that way, and I didn't see anything. Not saying it's not there, but who knows?
11: Are you sure he means you?
9: I don't know. Man, I hate roaches.
2: Start but is it stuff. Like a roach or palmetto bug? Like,
11: yeah, they're all the palmetto bugs. It's
10: the same thing.
12: Anything, it could be either or, is bad.
11: My pest control company is Home Team Pest Defense, and they have been for more than 10 years. And I guarantee you see it? You found it? Stomp on it.
14: It's in your bag. You brought it in.
11: Where is it?
9: I saw it on the bag.
11: Go step on it.
9: I can't.
11: Why not? You can't have it alive.
14: Come on, Gio.
10: By the way, a palmetto bug is a cockroach.
11: Yes, but they're different. They're not like believe me, I live.
2: They're
11: in
2: not
11: the,
2: an infestation.
11: I live in the slums when we had German cockroaches.
10: Oh, yeah, those little ones.
11: Those
10: little ones.
2: Those are.
11: That's a sign of just disgust.
10: It says it is a polite or regional nickname used in the American South, especially Florida and South Carolina, for large outdoor cockroaches in the American cockroach, blah, blah, blah.
2: Yeah. Well, the thing about the German cockroaches are be careful with your packages because they say basically they live and breed in those warehouses.
10: Right. Yeah, so getting the cardboard and everything.
2: Exactly. So they're really easy to get, especially if you shop at Amazon and stuff like that.
10: Yeah.
2: And again, it's if you have a bunch of them, it's a sign that you didn't take care of them. You know what I mean?
11: So, Carmen, when I was a kid and we lived in the slums, we used to get them, but we used to get them like from the dirty neighbors.
2: Right.
11: Because my grandmother would come over and my grandmother would take everything out of the closets, all dishes, everything. They would clean in there, and then they would spray in there, and they would do all these things and put it in. We'd still get them because some neighbors were just dirty.
2: And that, yeah.
11: And then once you get one, you get a million of them. So
10: they reproduce so fast.
11: It was gross. Gio, I love that. Gio, did you kill it or no?
12: No.
11: I got away.
12: I thought I saw it in the bag, so I took the bag and kicked the bag out the door.
11: Oh, so it might be out there.
12: And then I grabbed the bag and shook the bag. I didn't see it anymore.
11: Oh, boy.
12: I'm trying to look back at the video.
2: Me too. I'm trying to find it.
10: So is it crawling like right next to you?
12: I don't know. Yeah. I hope not.
11: Ian said, look to your left. Look at the critter. It could have been on the floor. Can you see the floor from where you're
10: on? No. I can't see the floor. No. I would imagine somewhere over on the wall. Side on the wall there.
14: No, I think it probably would be like right below that.
12: Like right here?
14: Yeah. Right below that sound thing.
12: Oh, I want to go home now.
11: One day I was in my car. This is back when I had a Grand Am. And I used to have to leave the window open because the door lock, wind lock.
10: Mm-hmm.
11: And whenever it rained outside, it used to get humid in my car. So it'd always be a cockroach in there. And one day I was just driving and I felt a little tickle. And it was just sitting on my shoulder.
10: Like
11: it went, hey, what's up?
10: Yeah.
11: And I went, no.
10: You crashed your car with
11: just
10: that.
11: Drove the car right into a wall.
10: Yep.
11: You all right?
12: No, I hate
11: you can't
12: that.
11: Sit there now?
12: I know,
11: you should have killed it. If you would have killed it, you felt better. It's coming back for your coffee.
12: I don't want anything now. I just wanted to go home.
2: Well,
11: Joey used to park. That's why Joey and I park in separate spots now. He used to park over by the bushes, but he'd always find some sort of insect in his car, and it would freak him out.
12: Yeah,
11: that kid is deathly afraid of frogs.
10: Oh, really?
11: I don't know why, but he won't walk outside if there's a frog out there.
10: Frog. Or toad? Anyone?
11: I'll pick up a frog.
2: Yeah. Oh, kiss it. I won't.
11: Why?
2: I don't know. Just like
11: that's
2: lizards.
11: How he is.
2: Like, I'm not like afraid of them by any means. I don't care if they're near me, but I don't want to touch them.
11: Yeah,
2: if that makes sense.
10: Yeah, I got to tell you, any of that stuff, I'm totally fine. Roaches freak me out.
11: Gross.
10: Yeah.
11: Snakes,
10: you know?
11: Gross.
10: Snakes, fine. I'm fine with, you know, as long as I know that they're not poisonous.
11: Right. Snakes just scare me because I don't want them to climb up my leg.
10: But I also assume every one of them is poisonous. Like, yeah. You see a snake, you're like, yeah.
11: Yeah, those people who just yoink up snakes on Instagram weird me out. Like, they just go over there and just like, oh, look, there's a red and white stripe, and they just pick them up.
10: But if you know...
11: Yeah, but if you know it, it's not... But still, like, I just assume if I pick it up, it's going to turn around and bite me.
10: Eh.
11: They don't.
10: Yeah.
11: No, they just hang out. Look at Gio. He's so uncomfortable.
12: I really am. I'm not even kidding.
11: There you go. There you go. No, I was wrong. All right, we'll let Gio go look for the roach. We'll take a break. We got Sporkle when we come back. It's the Mike Calta Show. 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

0: 6:43 on the Mike Calder Show. It's 102.5 The Bone. Roachgate has been solved. The roach is out in the other room.
1: Yeah.
0: Ian sent a screenshot of it.
1: Ian was the one that originally sent the video. Said, right. Look over your shoulder. There's a critter. I was like, what?
0: Yeah.
1: And then he explained it and then he sent me the video.
0: That's
2: yeah,
0: gross.
2: So not like near your shoulder. It was over the shot. So it was out the door in the other room.
1: So now this door has been closed and locked.
0: Gio closed the door and locked it while Joe is outside. Joe, this burden falls on you now.
2: Well,
0: we got dogs rolling out there.
3: The health department's
0: going to shut us down.
3: I know that. We're going to have to take care of this immediately, Mike.
1: Yes. I'm out on the dogs. I'm not having roach dogs.
3: I don't want you to have any
1: dogs. I knew you'd screw it up and we didn't even get it going yet.
3: I have not screwed anything up, but you're not welcome. To any dogs.
1: Good.
3: I'm not offering you.
1: You can have your roach dogs.
0: Listen, home team pest defense, here's my complaints, and they show up at my house the next day. So if they show up, they'll be ready to go. We'll never have roaches again.
2: I'm telling you right now, if there's dogs rolling, if there's not roaches around, I don't want them.
0: Yeah, right?
2: I mean, that's how
0: you don't
2: goes.
0: Think it's a Circle K there's roaches come rolling on.
1: It's each their own. Yeah. That's right. Yeah. I say we burn the whole goddamn garage down right now.
2: Put a towel underneath that door so you can get in.
0: You close the door and locked it.
1: Dude, when I used to sleep on the porch as a kid, there was roaches everywhere.
2: Oh,
1: yeah,
2: God.
1: I hate roaches. They freak me out.
0: I bet you do.
1: Yeah.
3: Okay.
1: Whew. Oh, man. I just want to go home.
3: Do you get your wife to take care of the roach problem if you ever see one at the house?
1: Joe?
3: Yes?
1: 100%. And I'm not saying that to be funny on the radio. That is 100% true. I'm always like, can you just get it? I swear to God.
0: Wow. When I was a kid, my mother used to make me come out of the bedroom with the shoe and get it. And sometimes I'd be sleeping and I'd just hear my mother go, oh, and I go, just wake up and grab a shoe and walk out there.
1: I don't know what it is. It's just,
2: I know what it is. They're disgusting.
0: They're really not. They're actually among the cleanest of bugs. The idea of it touching you and crawling on you is gross.
1: But if there's like a spider or a wire, anything else, I don't get freaked out. If for some reason, it's just the roaches.
2: Anything that's it's unpredictable. The way it moves real fast.
0: Yeah,
2: and does that,
0: it'll scurry. Yeah. Anything that scurries.
1: Yeah.
0: I had one on the tip of my finger one time.
1: Oh.
0: Yeah, I was sitting there like this on a chair. And I felt something, and I reached down to see, like, I thought it was, like, a tag coming off the chair or something.
1: Oh,
0: and it got on my finger, and I felt it, like, just wrap around my finger.
1: Oh,
0: I can still feel it now.
1: Yeah. That's the worst.
0: All right, Carmen.
4: Yes.
0: New week.
4: Yes.
0: A lot of new stuff to give away.
4: Yes.
0: What is that stuff?
4: Don't get carried away. It's only Monday.
0: I know we got a lot of stuff, though.
4: Yes. So we have some tickets for Mumford & Sons.
0: Okay.
4: We have tickets for Busch Gardens Beer Fest.
0: Oh, who doesn't love a nice beer?
4: Brews and Barbecue, yeah.
0: Okay.
4: Bryson Tiller.
0: Which we still don't know is hip-hop or
4: R&B.
0: Country.
4: Nope.
0: It's R&B.
4: We know it's R&B.
0: Okay,
2: yeah, right. That is a country
0: it's
2: name.
0: It's a very country name.
2: Yeah.
4: Suicide Boys.
0: Not a country name.
2: Oh, wow. Yeah. My son loves those guys.
0: Yep.
4: Breaking Benjamin.
0: Okay.
4: And Jimmy Eat World.
0: All right. Wow. A lot of old 97X bands.
4: Yes. A lot of stuff.
0: All right. Let's do this and give that away with a little bit of Sporkle. Here we go. Galvin going for three in a row today?
1: Yes.
0: Oh, boy. Oh, activate. Right. Activate. Right. Carmen is the keeper of Sporkle. Pap is your judge and scorekeeper. Carmen, what are we playing today?
4: Okay. Today we're going to be playing Vanishing TV Characters. Can you name the TV show given the TV character that vanished from without explanation?
0: Yes.
2: Okay,
4: so I'll give you the name of the person that vanished. I'll also give you a scenario of who they are, a little brief description. You're giving me the show that they were from.
0: Gotcha.
4: Okay. So your first one, Warren Ferguson, brought in as a deputy to replace Bernie Fife. He was
0: Andy Griffith Show.
4: Mike Helda. Dr. Daniel Goodman. Originally the title character's supervisor. He took a 2-month
2: Grey's Anatomy.
4: He took a 2-month sabbatical in the second season that lasted the 10 years the show continued for.
1: Damn it.
4: Bones.
2: Oh.
4: Buzz Hickey. This character was brought in as a replacement for Pierce to be the old man in the group, then left the show after a season without being mentioned again.
1: Pierce.
0: Mm.
1: Oh, man.
4: Buzz Hickey.
1: Mm.
4: Community.
2: Never saw it.
1: What is that? Oh,
2: that was the one. Yeah.
4: Your next one, Bobby Dawson. This ballistics expert appeared on the show's first 8 seasons.
0: CSI.
4: Before vanishing, Mike Delta. Wow.
2: It would, which CSI? Yeah, CSI Miami.
1: That's what I was waiting for.
4: It just says CSI.
1: Damn it.
2: Yeah. Oh, yeah. I think there was original CSI, and then they had all the
1: first one was probably just CSI. Yeah.
4: Yep. Your next one, Bob the Receptionist. Nicknamed Bob because George Clooney's character couldn't learn. What's your name? Mike Calta.
0: That's me.
4: Yep.
0: Call me Bob.
4: Tyreek, a close friend of Will and Jazz's. He disappeared.
2: Preston Miller.
4: Pap.
3: Geo.
4: Geo gets the point.
2: We all nailed it.
4: Frank Buffet, a major part of his daughter's Mike. That was her dad. He only appeared in one show. Okay. Heather, Ted's sister. She appears in
2: How I Met Your Mother.
4: Galvin. Seven. This character.
2: Blossom.
1: Stranger Things.
4: This character was introduced late in the show's run and proved unpopular with fans, so they were written out. They did later appear on a milk carton as a gag. Seven. It doesn't add up to the show. Married with Children.
1: Mm. I don't know.
0: Is there a Sven? Is it Sven?
4: S. E-V-E-N.
0: All right.
4: Seven. I know how to spell seven.
0: Not always.
1: Sven?
0: Not always.
1: Sven, this is Al.
4: And Pep, we're halfway there.
3: Galvin has a single point on the board. Gio also with one. And Michael is your leader right now. He is winning with 4.
2: All right. All right.
1: I can't stop thinking about the cockroach. It's throwing me off.
4: All right.
0: Cockroach may have some answers for you.
2: Yeah.
4: Vanishing TV characters. Halfway. Here we go. Dr. Grace Miller, introduced to be a sort of female Dr. Cox, she was quickly written
2: Scrubs.
4: Out.
2: Scrubs.
4: Galvin. Monk's Waitress.
0: Seinfeld.
2: Jesus.
1: Friends and Seinfeld.
0: I didn't say friend. I said friend.
4: Mike Kelta. Yeah, I guess the waitress was supposed to be an a main character.
1: Friends and Seinfeld.
0: Shut up.
4: Anise. A Takra character added in an attempt to use sex appeal to get ratings.
2: Star Trek.
4: It didn't work, and she was written out. Anise. Stargate SG-1.
2: I should get it.
0: That
4: don't make
1: sense. Star Trek.
4: Geo?
2: Star Friends.
4: Tapeworm. Close friends with the two title characters, they disappeared without explanation after the show's first season.
1: Beavis and Butthead.
2: Pinky and the Brain.
0: Phineas and Ferb.
4: The Sweet Life of Zack and Cody.
0: A friend named Tapeworm?
4: Yeah. John Burns. He crashed a cab beyond repair.
0: Taxi.
4: Mike Kelta. Danny Mahalani, after a big reveal that he had known some of his friends were supernatural creatures the whole time, he disappeared without explanation.
0: No idea.
4: Teen Wolf.
1: No.
4: No points. Detective Kathy Swanson. A police detective seen a few times in the show's first season, though perhaps it's unfair to expect continuity from a show with a time rift as its premise.
1: Quantum Leap.
0: Lost. Oh, I know what it is now.
2: Time Cops.
0: No, the one with Kiefer Sutherland.
2: 24.
4: Torchwood.
0: Oh,
1: Torchwood.
0: Geo, I hate to do this here, but it's getting kind of hot here. Can you open the roast
1: no.
0: store?
1: Do we have to? Seriously?
3: I'll let you know if anything's creeping.
1: We're trying to protect ourselves here.
0: I'm fine.
4: Pap. Yes. We're on last three.
1: Come on.
3: Geo has a single point on the board. Galvin with 2. And Michael is your leader by 4. He's winning with 6.
0: Oh,
1: man.
0: Streak Slayer.
4: All right. Vanishing TV characters. Last 3. Here we go. Stanley and Helen Roper.
2: Three's Company.
4: Galvin.
0: They did just disappear.
2: Yeah, but they were on there for a long time.
4: Main characters the first three seasons. They left the show to star in a spinoff.
0: The Ropers.
2: Yeah.
4: And were replaced. Spinoff was canceled. They disappeared from both shows.
0: One of the best replacements ever.
2: By the same guy that played Barney Fife, Carmen.
0: That's right.
2: I like that.
4: Oh, really?
2: Yeah.
4: Okay.
2: Don Knotts.
4: I did not know that.
2: Yeah, he was Mr. Furley.
4: Not interested. Last
2: two. Seven.
1: Sven.
4: Last two. Mandy Hampton, publicity relations manager, and Josh Lyman's ex. This lead character disappeared.
2: Wing.
4: Galvin. And your last one.
2: Happy Days.
1: Are we tied? What is this? Where are we at?
2: You lost.
3: Gio has one. Galvin has four. Michael has six.
1: Oh.
4: Taurus, the title character's brother. He is not mentioned outside of earlier seasons, even in an episode exploring an alternative reality where the title character had not left their village to go traipsing around and encountering Hercules.
1: Oh, Xena, Princess Warrior.
0: I have no idea.
4: Xena, Warrior Princess.
2: Oh!
1: Damn it. That was worth 10 points.
4: It was.
3: Your final score, Gio with 1 point on the board, Galvin with four, and Michael is your triumphant champion today. He won with six.
4: Happy Days was not on here.
2: I know. That's surprising.
4: The extra point was the 70s show, or that 70s show.
1: I was waiting for Cheers with Coach, because he just disappeared. I don't remember.
0: There's bunch of them, man. No, the Beckys.
2: Coach, they said he died.
1: Oh, they did?
2: Yeah.
1: Oh, wow.
2: Yeah, but I thought for sure Happy Days.
0: That's where they get the whole thing from.
2: Yeah, older brother.
0: Do you remember his name?
2: Yes. His older brother was
0: basketball player.
2: And yeah, was it Waltley?
0: Nope.
2: No.
0: Nope.
2: Oh, what was it? Chuck.
0: Chuck is it?
2: Yeah, got it.
0: Chuck Cunningham.
2: Through the Rolodex.
0: Yeah. All right, let me pick a winner here. Let's go line five. Good morning. Who's this?
5: Travis.
0: Travis, you're the winner, sir. I'm going to put you on hold. You'll have plenty of things to choose from. Thank you for listening.
5: Thank you.
0: All right, Travis. Very excited.
4: These did anyone get a picture of the roach yet?
1: Yeah, Ian sent me a video. I'll see if you want to see it.
4: I want to see it. I've been trying to find it on YouTube.
1: Yeah, it's very it's small, but yeah, it was there.
0: You should go out there and try to find it. You should go out there with your big size 12s and stomp on it.
1: No. I feel now that we're infested.
2: Yeah, Joe put a hot dog in the middle of the floor.
4: That's how you get infested, because you don't take care of it.
0: But take care of what?
4: You got to kill it. Take
0: Yeah, the roach.
4: Yeah, that's what I'm saying.
0: Yeah. Oh, I didn't know what you meant.
1: They say if you see one, that means there's an infestation somewhere.
0: Not in palmetto bugs. They come in from the outside.
1: Yeah.
0: Yeah.
4: And usually during rain.
3: Yeah.
4: Like the rain.
3: It's been raining. They come in looking for dry ground.
1: Well, you get out there and take care of it then.
0: Joe doesn't care. You think Joe's afraid of a little roach?
3: I'll pick a roach up. I don't care.
4: Joe's as big as the roach. That's not a fair fight.
0: I got a hockey stick out there you could use.
3: Okay.
0: Smash it.
2: I just read a thing that's from putting the cans too close to the house.
0: Putting. What is the can situation? Did Tom do the cans? Did you do the cans? Did you double check them?
3: No, I'm going out there. This is my can.
0: This is can break?
3: Yeah, this is my can break.
0: All right, then let's get the break. What do we got coming up in news, Galvin?
2: Coming up in news today, Hall of Fame with a question mark. Oh. Sexy States and Buckets are back.
0: Buckets, you said?
2: Yeah, Buckets.
0: All right, good. I like a good bucket. All right, we'll take a quick break. Galvin's got your news. We'll do that next. It's the Mike Calta Show. It's Monday morning. Good morning. 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